0: Detour for both directions here. Eastbound is slow and in pockets from 264 to Ross Road. Westbound from the Highway 1 overpass all the way to Lefevre. And now with more from the 1130 Rogers Xfinity Internet Traffic Center, here's Alex Kerrigan.
1: Superseded disposal traffic patrol, so we just can't get ourselves away from the Alex Fraser Bridge as of right now. We're hoping for a positive update, but I just feel that a call saying that there was a brush fire just off of Highway 17 eastbound after the Alex Fraser Bridge, and crews are on the scene right now dealing with that one, but for the time being, the eastbound lanes are blocked off. So, yeah, it's been a rough go as you work your way out of Delta. The crashes and the stalls have all cleared up over on the Alex Fraser, but we're still busy on 91 northbound from the truck pullout all the way up to the bridge deck itself. Nordell Way is looking pretty good. That's been the nice route to get yourself onto the Alex Fraser for the time being. It's really busy at the Massey Tunnel as well because of everything going on the Alex Fraser. Of course, you detour over to the Massey, but expect delays from around the City of Delta Public Works Yard all the way into the Tube. And also heavy delays on Oak Street southbound leading up to the Oak Street Bridge. That's just regular old slowdowns. It's awfully heavy over at Granville at West King Edward. If you got more on that one, call that in at *#1130. That goes for anything. If you see it, you call it in. *#1130. 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We're in the Penfold Roofing and Solar Weather Center, checking in with meteorologist Carl Lamb.
2: It is much cooler today across Metro Vancouver. Temperatures just getting up to 20 degrees under a mostly cloudy sky. We do have a southeasterly wind around 20 to 30 kilometers per hour. If any rain gets in here, it is later tonight and temperatures will cool down to 13 degrees. But then it is definitely on the wetter side for tomorrow.
1: Down at the airport, still 19 degrees.
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5: Vancouver police out with an update on a crash at Main and East 10th from this morning. They say a 63-year-old motorcyclist has now died of their injuries. Police say the motorcycle collided with a hatchback just before 9:30 a.m. The driver of that hatchback is cooperating with the investigation.
3: The premier is offering greater clarity around a plan for the province and the feds to purchase unsold condos. 11:30's Kyle Banning says it's an idea David Eby's government wants to act on.
6: The premier consistently reiterated that the proposal between the province and feds to buy 2,200 units would not be a bailout for housing developers. Eby says the condos in this program would be purchased at below construction cost and give an option to tenants struggling to scrounge up a down payment in a rent-to-own model.
7: If you are a condo developer took a bet on the high end of the market and you're facing significant potential loss of profits, what we are proposing will not assist you.
6: He adds the program would target condos in the Fraser Valley, Vancouver Island, and Okanagan. The Prime Minister says Ottawa will put up 10% of the estimated $1.4 billion needed to convert the units. I'm Kyle Benning.
5: The BC School Trustees Association asking the province to increase funding for public education. 11:30's Asta Pandey-Kanana speaking with the president of the BCSTA after releasing its 2027 budget submission.
8: BCSTA says the province's school districts are facing growing financial pressures because the cost of delivering programs is rising faster than the funding they're getting. Tracy Loeffler says over the last two decades, funding for public education has declined from about 15% of the provincial budget in 2001 and 2002 to just under 8% in 2024 and 25.
9: We've just had increasing unfunded costs for school districts, such as unfunded inflationary costs for employee benefits, technology, facility maintenance, as well as budget rigidity. There have been an increase in targeted funds, but the limited autonomy of boards and how to spend that has been impacted.
8: Loeffler adds that the lack of non-targeted funding has forced school boards to make cuts in places they shouldn't be making. I'm Asta Pandey-Kanana.
5: Now, the Ministry of Education says it has invested more than $8 billion for the 2025-26 school year, while the average per student funding has also increased to more than $14,000.
3: 11:30 news time, it's 5:06. We have 18 degrees, cloudy skies here in Vancouver. Your drive at 5 continues. Well, while we've seen the start of summer shatter temperature records, the mercury is dropping over the next few days. Meteorologist Carl Lamb is in the Penfold Roofing and Solar Weather Center.
2: Temperatures are closer to our average for this time of year, which is 19, and we're going for a high of 20 degrees at YVR. These cooler temperatures will be sticking around through the weekend and into early next week as well as we wrap up the month of June.
3: Carl will be back with his full weather forecast coming up at 5. 511.
5: 24 properties north of Pemberton under an evacuation order due to the possible outburst of a melting glacier. The Squamish-Lillooet Regional District says there is an immediate danger to life and safety caused by the risk of overland flooding and debris in the Pool Creek and Gates Lake areas. Experts suggest conditions at the glacier have reached the point where an outburst is likely to occur in the coming hours to days. Officials say accommodations in the area are limited, and evacuation try to stay with family and friends when possible. The evacuation order replaces the alert issued on June 7th.
3: Today marks 5 years since the start of BC's record-breaking heat dome, in which more than 600 people died. Experts warn it's only a matter of time before another one could hit. Now, Sarah Henderson is a scientific director of Environmental Health Services at the BC Center for Disease Control. She says the province is better prepared than ever before.
10: We've created tools about how to check in on people. If you're giving Mr. Smith a call that day, what are you asking him to understand how he's coping? How are you assessing how hot it is in his home? People died because it was too hot in their homes.
3: The 2021 heat dome saw the highest temperatures ever seen in Canada, more than 46 degrees in Lytton.
4: Everything Vancouver.
5: And we are on the eve of the first round of the NHL draft. Our Sandra Priscina is hearing from Vancouver Canucks general manager Ryan Johnson.
11: We're excited where we pick and the player that we might get where we pick.
12: And that's third overall.
11: Been a lot of time and effort put into the year and getting ready for this weekend. So it's been great to, with a lot of administrative stuff happening over the last 3-4 weeks and stuff that has to take place, but to sit and talk hockey and talk about this great group of young players. We're excited to get going tomorrow.
12: Asked if he would consider trading down, Johnson says it's unlikely.
11: We love being there. We love the player that we're going to get there.
12: I'm Sandra Perusina.
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1: Thank you very much. Still a lot of traffic on its way to Nanaimo. Starting with Tawasin to Swartz Bay, though, 6 o'clock is about half sold, so it's not that bad. Tawasin to Duke Point, they did find some room on the 545. It's about 95% sold. 815 is next up at 90% sold. Horseshoe Bay to Landale getting on the 605 at half sold. And Horseshoe Bay to Departure Bay, you're actually sold out for the rest of the day. Keep checking back to see if they did find some room on it, because sometimes that happens. Or you could double check on the website too. That's vancouver.citynews.ca/traffic.
5: In a minute, a check of traffic and weather together on the ones. Kyle has eyes on a pair of issues in the valley on Highway 1. It's 510.
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0: John, delays in both directions on Highway 1 between Abbotsford and Langley. There's a crash in the eastbound right lane before Mount Lehman, and a car off the road westbound by the 248th Street overpass with crews blocking the left lane. So eastbound, your best to exit at 232 and head south to 56th Avenue, and then take 264 to Fraser Highway, and that thoroughfare is slow from 272 to Bratner. Westbound, you can exit for Fraser Highway. You are backed up on Highway 1 from before Peardonville now, and you can follow Fraser Highway to 232, but that's slowing in pockets to Lefevre. And now with more from the 1130 Rogers Expanded the Internet Traffic Center, here's Alex Kerrigan.
1: Thank you very much, Cop, from the Super Safe Disposal Traffic Patrol. Just wanted to touch on the Golden Ears Bridge really quickly. We did get a call from somebody who came over there. It's just busy. Just really, really busy across that bridge. Granted, it is quite slow, but if you see something going on the front of that line, call back at Star Pound 1130. We're still on that one. We're looking at a positive update here on Highway 17. I was told that a brush fire was taking place, Highway 17 eastbound, east of the Alex Fraser Bridge, and that had eastbound lanes blocked off. I don't think that's the case anymore. Crews may still be on the scene. Call that back in at Star Pound 1130, but volume's starting to open up at the front of that line. It's not getting any better for the 91 northbound, though, from the truck pullout all the way to the base of the Alex Fraser Bridge. Northbound delays at the south end of the Massey Tunnel as well, but that's expected as the counter route. And, of course, five lanes down to one, looking really slow through this area. If you got any, no cameras available at Granville at King Edward, seeing a big delay through that area. If you see something going on here, there, or anywhere, call it in at Star Pound 1130. 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We're in the Penfolds Roofing and Solar Weather Center with meteorologist Carl Lamb.
2: It is much cooler today across Metro Vancouver. Temperatures just getting up to 20 degrees under a mostly cloudy sky. We do have a southeasterly wind around 20 to 30 kilometers per hour. If any rain gets in here, it is later tonight and temperatures will cool down to 13 degrees, but then it is definitely on the wetter side for tomorrow.
1: And you're right now down at the airport. We are looking at 19 degrees.
5: Up next in sports, just one more sleep until the NHL draft. We're hearing from new GM Ryan Johnson about his plans for the big day, and it's day 15 at the FIFA World Cup. It's 5:14.
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5: Mainly cloudy, 19 degrees out there in Vancouver. Good afternoon, I'm John Ackerman.
3: And I'm Maria Vinca. Here are the top stories we're following for your drive at 5.
5: A 63-year-old motorcyclist is dead after a crash at Main and 10th this morning in Vancouver. The driver of a hatchback is cooperating with investigators.
3: Prime Minister Mark Carney says converting unsold condos into affordable housing is about supporting homeowners, not developers. Now, Premier David Eby says the idea came from the provincial government.
5: And still ahead.
24: A home in Surrey was shot up 2 weeks ago, and now two men are facing charges in the extortion-related shooting.
5: And now time for sports on your drive at 5 from Sportsnet 650, your home of the Canucks. Say hello to Marcus Fitzgerald.
25: Up to the pitch we go. The FIFA World Cup a full Thursday. So let's try to get this all in here. Ecuador over Germany 2-1. That's the upset of the day. Ecuador advancing now to the knockout stages on the strength of that victory. The Netherlands looking to make short work of Tunisia. The Dutch would secure top spot in their group going into the knockout stage as well, which we all expect them to do. The Netherlands up by a couple of goals at the half. Not the only match on the day. Japan and Sweden also out there right now in that matchup. It's for second spot in Group F and potentially the top of the table if the Netherlands somehow can only manage a draw. It is scoreless at halftime between the Japanese and the Swedes. Now, not the only one. Again, Cote d'Ivoire into the knockout rounds after a win today. Still following me, Paraguay and Australia at 7 o'clock tonight. Second place in Group D up for grabs. The Americans hold top spot in that table. They play Turkey A at 7 p.m. I promise we'll get it straight for you by the end of the night. NHL entry draft goes tomorrow. Canucks for the 3rd and 24th overall selections. Vancouver Giants, what's old is new again. Michael Dick back as head coach and GM for the hockey club. After some time in the American League with the Calder Cup champion, Toronto Marlies, he'd previously been behind the bench at the Langley Event Center from 2018 to 2023. Sports at 15 and 45 past every hour, anytime. Sportsnet.ca/650.
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5: Mounties trying to identify a suspect in a disturbing sexual assault in Burnaby from earlier this month. Police say a woman was walking alone near Griffiths and Stride around 10 p.m. June 3rd when she was approached by a stranger. RCMP alleged the suspect hugged her from behind, causing her to fall down, adding the suspect groped her buttocks and covered her mouth while she yelled. The suspect eventually let go and ran away. Police say the victim didn't get a good look at the suspect, so a full description is not clear, but she told police about the incident on Monday. 2 weeks after being arrested, two men face charges in connection to an extortion-related shooting in Surrey.
24: Staff Sergeant Lindsay Houghton is with the Surrey Police Service.
10: One is Arman Singh, a 21-year-old male, and the other is Simarjeet Singh, a 22-year-old male. Both have been charged with one count each of reckless discharge of a firearm. They have both been remanded into custody. Their next scheduled court date is for June 29th.
24: Houghton says a total of four men, all foreign nationals, were arrested a day after a home near 96th Avenue and 133A Street was shot up. He says the other two are in the custody of the Canada Border Services Agency and will likely be deported. Houghton adds the SPS has also released photos of the two men facing charges, saying they could be linked to other crimes. They, too, could be deported. I'm Amy Beeman.
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0: Dawn Cruiser on scene to a pair of incidents here on Highway 1 causing heavy delays between Abbotsford and Langley. There's a crash blocking the eastbound right lane before Mount Lehman, and traffic right now is backed up from before the 248th Street overpass. That is where you'll see a car off the road westbound at the overpass with responding vehicles blocking the left lane, and the end of the line heading that direction is at the Pierdenville overpass in Abbotsford. So very heavy delays if you're choosing to go through this corridor. Fraser Highway jammed to both directions. This is the go-to detour between 264 and Mount Lehman. So a heads up if you're heading that detour. Maybe consider the north route to Township Line and Harris if you can. And now with more from the 1130 Rogers Xfinity Internet Traffic Center, here's Alex Kerrigan.
1: Thank you very much, Cap, and the Super Safe Disposal Traffic Patrol. So a bit of an evolving situation on Highway 17. It already looks

0: pushing you back a little bit to the city of Delta Public Works Yard. But then once you're through that 99 northbound, looking pretty great all the way through Richmond. If you see anything else, we do need to tack this one on. Thank you for the calls on Granville. Granville southbound to King Edward. All southbound lanes are blocked off, but you're using one of the northbound lanes to get by. That's why we're seeing a both directions problem. But the Granville situation is a southbound crash that is a southbound lanes blocked. You are getting through with the instruction of crews that are on the scene. Need to buy or renew your car insurance? 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Let's go to the Penfolds Roofing and Solar Weather Center and check in with meteorologist Carl Lamb.
1: Temperatures have cooled down quite a bit today across Metro Vancouver. It's 20 for the high today, and we will have a southeasterly wind around 20 to 30 kilometers per hour. Any rain that comes in is later tonight as we drop down to a low of 13, and then for tomorrow, have the umbrellas ready. We're in for periods of rain. Temperatures getting up to 17 on Friday and down to 13 on Friday night.
0: And your weather is being brought to you now by Central City Fun Park, BC's largest indoor fun park with bowling, laser tag, mini golf, roller skating, family go-karts, and a giant arcade. Central City Fun Park in Surrey, down at the airport, still 19 degrees.
2: 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To our top story for your drive at 5, Prime Minister Carney says converting unsold condos into affordable housing is about supporting homeowners, not developers. The premier says he's offering more clarity around the scheme, saying the idea came from the provincial government and not Ottawa. More on this and our other top stories coming up at 5:30 as your drive at 5 continues. Canada sending $5 million in humanitarian aid for those affected by the Venezuelan earthquakes.
3: Global Affairs Canada says the money will go toward emergency food, water, sanitation, and health services, as well as protection and logistics services. The department says the government is monitoring the situation, and it remains in close contact with its partners to assess and respond to evolving needs in the days and weeks ahead. Prime Minister Mark Carney has expressed his condolences for those killed and called the earthquakes catastrophic. The 7.2 and 7.5 magnitude quakes are among the strongest to strike Venezuela in more than a century and could be felt throughout the region. Jason White, the Canadian Press.
2: Prime Minister Carney says he spoke with Donald Trump about efforts to protect the Arctic ahead of their attendance of the NATO summit in Turkey next month. Carney was asked about past U.S. claims that Canada is a freeloader in NATO.
4: Canada is pulling its weight now in NATO. There's more to do, without question, but we have moved to meet the 2% target, as you know. We already meet the 1.5% target for defense resilience, defense industrial. We have a track to getting overall 4% by the end of this decade.
2: Carney says he and the U.S. president also spoke yesterday about Iran and the broader situation in the Middle East. And a small plane carrying three people fighting fires in the Northwest Territories has crashed. RCMP have since confirmed that all three on board have died. The crash happened last night about 50 kilometers from Fort Simpson west of Yellowknife. Officers were able to reach the crash site and have launched their investigation. Police say Transportation Safety Board investigators have also been called in. We have your business after this.
5: Avoid traffic problems before you get there.
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2: It's 5:26. 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
7: Fresh economic data show that collectively we spent more last month, in part because we paid more for what we bought. The Commerce Department says U.S. personal spending increased 0.7% in May, but it also says inflation increased 0.4% or 4.1% year over year. Despite the recent U.S.-Iran peace talks sending oil prices tumbling, economists expect the cost of an array of products to continue rising as the initial energy shock works its way through supply chains. Meanwhile, Toyota has a shot at taking the U.S. sales crown from GM due to growing demand for its hybrid cars. According to a forecast from Cox Automotive, Toyota could become the number one auto seller in America this year if consumers continue to flock to hybrids. It has an advantage. Toyota offers hybrids on more than 20 models in its American lineup. GM only has the electrified Corvette. It was a mixed day on Wall Street. The Dow added 72 points. The Nasdaq fell 118. The S&P lost a fraction. Erica Herskowitz, Bloomberg Radio.
2: Deloitte's chief economist thinks the Canadian economy is in a period of stagnation and that talk of a recession is exaggerated. Don Desjardins says only certain sectors of the economy, like steel, aluminum, and lumber, are contracting, mainly because they're being affected by heavy U.S. tariffs.
8: When we think about a recession, you know, it's usually pervasive

0: across the economy. It's prolonged, so it's some period of time, and it's also, you know, deep. And all these metrics, we just don't feel we're there.
1: Deloitte forecasting Canadian economic growth to come in at 0.7% this year and then rise to 2% next year. On the markets, the TSX rising by more than 114 points, helped by gains in the basic materials and industrial sectors. The Canadian dollar up as well. The loonie trading at 70.4 cents U.S. Some Canadian airlines are scaling back fuel surcharges as prices fall, while others are holding steady. WestJet reducing its levy on companion vouchers to $40 from $60 per round trip or one-way fare. Porter has cut the fuel surcharge for new reward flight bookings by half and says it will make further adjustments as conditions change. Meanwhile, Air Canada managing fuel costs through its regular fare structure. Flair making no changes but is monitoring the situation. Oil prices have fallen to around $70 U.S. per barrel, close to where they were before the war in Iran began. 11:30 news time, now 5:28.
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5: Good afternoon. It is Thursday, June 25th. Thanks for joining us. I'm Olivia Jones.
1: I'm John Ackerman. Mainly cloudy, 19 degrees out there in Vancouver. Here's what's coming up in your drive at 5.
6: David Eby clarifies the province's plan to buy 2,200 vacant condos and make them available to British Columbians, priced out of the home ownership market.
5: A motorcyclist is dead following a collision in East Vancouver this morning.
7: Over the last two decades, the province has decreased its budget for public education by almost half. Advocates say the school boards need more funding.
1: And today marks 5 years since hundreds of people died in BC's heat dome.
8: Just wall-to-wall today at the FIFA World Cup. We'll break it down for you as best we can. The NHL Entry Draft is set for tomorrow as well. It's coming up in sports at 45.
5: Vancouver's Lululemon has barred non-shareholders and reporters from its annual general meeting ahead of a vote on two controversial board meetings, Business at 56.
1: It's 5:31.
5: Let's head to the 11:30 News Radio Super Safe Disposal Traffic Patrol and Kyle Balzer.
9: One down, one to go. Thank you very much. Seconds before we came to air here, crews cleared the car that went off the road westbound on Highway 1 by the 248th Street overpass in Langley. That took an hour and a half to do so, and traffic is still crawling from Pierdenville and Abbotsford. Meanwhile, crews are still tending to the crash eastbound before Mount Lehman blocking the right lane, and the end of the line there is before 248. Fraser Highway is, of course, the detour for both incidents here to avoid the gridlock on Highway 1, but that's slow in both directions between 272 and Mount Lehman. And now with more from the 11:30 Rogers Xfinity Internet Traffic Center, here's Alex Kerrigan.
10: Thank you very much, Cop, from the Super State Disposal Traffic Patrol. So we work our way over to a different issue in Vancouver, a crash on Granville southbound at King Edward as all southbound lanes properly blocked off, but using the northbound lanes to get by. So now we have heavy delays on Granville southbound. That one is getting pushed up. Where is the end of the line here? We're looking at Granville south from almost 16th Avenue all the way on. Northbound's impacted by this as well. getting pushed back all the way to about 33rd Avenue. Taking a quick look elsewhere through the lower mainland. We also have delays out of the North Shore upper levels eastbound, quite busy from about Westview Drive to the north end of the Ironworkers. That's just volume. And then, of course, over on the Alex Fraser Bridge, expect more volume delays from about the truck pullout to the base of the bridge deck itself, although that one is recovering. You see anything else, call it in at Star Pound 1130. 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Let's go to the Penfold Roofing and Solar Weather Center and check in with our meteorologist, Carl Lamb.
11: It's quite a different feel today across Metro Vancouver because we've subtracted some of the heat and temperatures just getting up to 20 degrees for the high today. Now, it's mostly cloudy. We will have a southeasterly wind around 20 to 30 kilometers per hour. And any rain that gets into Metro Vancouver comes late tonight as we drop down to a low of 13. But it is going to be a wet Friday on the way.
10: And down at the airport, we're still looking at 19 degrees.
1: 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And now your drop at 5.
5: David Eby is offering greater clarity around the details of the province's plan to turn unsold condos into affordable housing units.
1: 11:30's Kyle Benning has more on the premier's proposal.
6: David Eby says there appeared to be some misunderstandings around his proposal to convert 2,200 empty condos into affordable housing. The premier consistently suggesting the program would not bail out developers.
12: What we see as an opportunity right now is the chance to buy products below the cost of construction, below the cost of what government can build them for, and make them available through a rent-to-own program for British Columbians.
6: He notes Ontario's plan to remove GST from newly built homes did not address the needs of British Columbians trying to get on the property ladder. Mark Carney says Ottawa will put up 10% of the $1.4 billion needed to convert the available units. I'm Kyle Benning.
5: A collision between a motorcycle and a car this morning in Vancouver's Mount Pleasant neighborhood has resulted in the death of the man driving the motorcycle. Vancouver police tell us the crash happened at the intersection of Main and East 10th around 9:15. The victim was 63 years old. The driver of the car remained on the scene and is cooperating with police.
1: The BC School Trustees Association asking for more funding ahead of the province's next budget cycle. 11:30's Asta Pandey Kanana speaking with BC STA President Tracy Loeffler, who points out public education funding has declined by almost half in the last two decades.
7: Loeffler says the provincial system is taking a hit because it's not being prioritized, and school boards are having to make cuts in areas that they don't want to.
13: These boards are having to make extremely difficult decisions about cutting staff, cutting programs, and more, and it is having an impact on students.
7: She adds that over the past two decades, funding for public education has declined by almost half. In 2001 to 2002, it was sitting at 15.49% of the provincial budget, and in 2024 to 25, it dropped to under 8%. I'm Asta Pandikanan.
1: The Ministry of Education says it has invested more than $8 billion for the 2025-26 school year, while the average per student funding has also increased to more than $14,000.
5: 11:30 news time, 5:35, 19 degrees, cloudy in Vancouver. Your drive at 5 continues, and it's going to be a very different feel at BC Place tomorrow night when New Zealand takes on Belgium. Rain will creep in starting tonight, then it'll really start to come down tomorrow. Our meteorologist, Carl Lamb, is in the Penfolds Roofing and Solar Weather Center.
11: First of all, we'll have some rain showers still lingering around. It's going to be cloudy. We'll have temperatures in the mid-teens. Definitely one of the coolest sights for any matches in the World Cup so far.
5: Carl will be back with a full weather forecast at 5:41.
1: 5 years ago today saw the start of BC's record-breaking heat dome that took more than 600 lives, with temperatures reaching more than 46 degrees in Lytton. Sarah Henderson is the scientific director of Environmental Health Services at the BC Center for Disease Control. She says one of the most important things the province has done is to establish and define an extreme heat emergency.
14: To establish real-time surveillance systems so that we can understand what's happening in ERs and what's happening in the ambulance service. We have thermometers established inside of people's homes.
1: She says if they see significant stress on the system, they would send out an alert similar to an amber alert. She says a good way to prepare is to keep a digital thermometer at home.
5: Two dozen properties north of Pemberton are being forced to evacuate immediately over concerns a melting glacier could unleash a sudden flood. The Squamish-Lillooet Regional District says conditions at the glacier reached a point where an outburst could happen in the coming hours or days, adding it poses an immediate danger to life and safety in the Pool Creek and Gates Lake area. Officials say accommodations in the area are limited and evacuees should try to stay with family and friends. The evacuation order replaces the alert that was issued on June 7th.
1: Countries from across the world, from Qatar to Mexico, have begun sending aid to Venezuela after a pair of earthquakes killed at least 188 people and injured nearly 1,000 others. U.S. Secretary of State Marco Rubio says he's spoken with Acting President Delcy Rodriguez and told her the United States is immediately deploying humanitarian assistance. Rubio says there are logistical obstacles with Caracas Airport, which collapsed and is closed. Prime Minister Mark Carney says Ottawa will also send aid and it's working with partners directly.
5: Well, back here at home, the Michael J. Fox Theater will stay open a bit longer. The facility was facing its final curtain call, but Burnaby's City Council has voted in favor of a $150,000 grant that kicks in next week. The money will flow for 2 years and allows the Burnaby School District to find a new permanent operator for the theater.
4: Everything Vancouver.
1: And Vancouver Canucks general manager Ryan Johnson making it clear the team is excited to pick third overall at tomorrow's NHL draft and will not be moving down. Our Sandra Priscina has more on round one.
15: He admits his phone has been ringing.
16: It's conversations that I've had. I think it would take a lot for me to move out of three. We love being there. We love the player that we're going to get there.
15: However, he's not shying away from using their other draft capital.
16: If there's an opportunity to move back that benefits us or to move the other way that we think will benefit us, it's always something that we're going to consider.
15: As for the Malhotra connection, Johnson says head coach Manny will be on hand in Buffalo to support his top prospect son, Caleb, as a proud dad.
16: And that's where he needs to be for this weekend.
15: I'm Sandra Perusina.
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10: Thank you very much, Olivia. Taking a look at the borders, it's looking really heavy at the Pack Crossing. What's happening here? 40-minute wait southbound through this one. Go anywhere else. Peace Arch, Aldergrove, and Sumas is a 5-minute wait going southbound as of right now. Northbound times don't exist, less than 5, so if you're listening for a border update, you're probably at the Pack going southbound 45 minutes here. Double check on the website, vancouver.citynews.ca/border.
5: Thank you, Alex. 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
0: Olivia, remember when I said one down, one to go last cast for Highway 1? Yeah, what was I thinking? There's a new stalled vehicle on Highway 1 westbound after 264 in Langley, blocking the left lane, just a stone's throw behind where an incident was cleared 10 minutes ago. Westbound is still backed up from Pierdenville and Abbotsford, so expect delays in that direction to persist out of the valley. That crash eastbound before Mount Lehman is still there. It's still blocking the right lane, and crews are on scene. Traffic is bumper to bumper from before the 248th Street overpass. And now with more from the 1130 Rogers Xfinity Internet Traffic Center, here's Alex Kerrigan.
10: Just can't have nice things, Kyle, from the Super Safe Disposal Traffic Patrol. Thank you very much. Now, I actually got a pair of calls on opposite ends of getting out of Delta on the 99 northbound. It is just volume. Yes, it is very heavy, but it is just volume on the 99 north leading up to the Massey Tunnel. And it is quite busy over on the 91, but it looks like it's finally getting better here. Better for the 91 still means slow from 64th Avenue to the base of the Alex Fraser Bridge. There was a crash and a stall that had multiple lanes blocked off, and they're both gone and out of the way, have been for some time, but both delays are very fierce as you work your way out of Delta. Now, heads up coming off the Alex Fraser as well. It's the east-west connector, westbound delays at Westminster Highway, and then over on the S-curve, and then after that, you're looking pretty all the way, the rest of the way into Richmond, although northbound delays, south end of the Knight Street Bridge are waiting for you. And then, of course, the crash over on Granville at King Edward. That looks better. It had all your southbound lanes blocked off. Now southbound, it looks like it's getting through pretty quickly. If you got more on that, you know what to do. Either star or pound 1130, as long as you keep it safe and hands-free. Traffic is brought to you by Combined Comfort System, where you can get heat pumps like the Mitsubishi Hyperheat Cold Climate Heat Pump, fully functional even at minus 25 degrees, vancouverheatpumps.ca. Down to the Penfolds Roofing and Solar Weather Center we go to check in with meteorologist Carl Lamb.
11: Temperatures have cooled down quite a bit today across Metro Vancouver. It's 20 for the high today, and we will have a southeasterly wind around 20 to 30 kilometers per hour. Any rain that comes in is later tonight as we drop down to a low of 13. And then for tomorrow, have the umbrellas ready. We're in for periods of rain. Temperatures getting up to 17 on Friday and down to 13 on Friday night.
10: And right now down at the airport, still 19 degrees.
5: Thank you, gentlemen. Coming up next in sports with Marcus Fitzgerald, another busy day at the FIFA World Cup, and it's the eve of the NHL draft. Sports and top headlines are next. It's 5:44.
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5: We have cloudy skies and 19 degrees in Vancouver. Good afternoon. I'm Olivia Jones.
1: I'm John Ackerman. Here are the top stories we're following for your Drive at 5.
5: Premier David Eby says a joint plan between BC and Ottawa to buy unsold condos to convert them into affordable housing is not a bailout for developers. It's to help people break into the real estate market.
1: A 63-year-old man is dead after a collision between his motorcycle and another vehicle this morning. It happened in Vancouver's Mount Pleasant neighborhood on Main and East 10th.
5: And still ahead, Mounties are warning you to be vigilant following a disturbing sexual assault in Burnaby. Time now for sports from Sportsnet 650, home of the Canucks. Here's Marcus Fitzgerald.
29: Real quick on the pitch at the World Cup, we'll bring you the scores right now, and then we'll figure out by the end of the night how everything shapes out. Japan and Sweden battling for round of 32 positioning, tied at one in the second half. You got the Netherlands ahead of Tunisia, 3-1 in the second half of play. A couple of finals already. Big upset. Ecuador beats Germany. Ecuador into the round of 32. Cote d'Ivoire getting there as well after a 2-0 victory over Curaçao, Paraguay, and Australia coming up in a little bit. Ditto for Turkey and the United States. The U.S. already through to the round of 32. And we know that Canada will face South Africa in Los Angeles on Sunday afternoon. Looking forward to that. NHL entry draft tomorrow. Vancouver Canucks with pick 3 and pick 24 in the second round. Plenty of possibilities on the table for new Canucks GM Ryan Johnson.
6: There's been a lot of movement and a lot of teams looking to move up, or some teams that maybe don't have second and third round picks that are looking to move back. So it's conversations that I've had. I think it would take a lot for me to move out of 3. We love being there. We love the player that we're going to get there. As far as some of the later opportunities, I think through the group, if there's an opportunity to move back that benefits us, or to move the other way that we think will benefit us, it's always something that we're going to consider.
29: There have already been plenty of trades leading up to this draft. We'll see if the Canucks get busy tomorrow. Sportsnet 650 will have full coverage for you there, and we'll keep an eye on it for you here too. 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
14: Welcome back. This is Maria Vinca. Mounties are warning you to be extra vigilant while walking alone at night after a disturbing stranger sexual assault in Burnaby. The alleged incident happened near Stride Avenue and Griffiths Drive around 10 p.m. on June 3rd. Police say the suspect approached the victim and hugged her from behind, causing her to fall to the ground. The suspect then groped her buttocks and covered her mouth while she yelled and fought back before they let go. Now, she was unable to get a good look at the suspect, so a solid description is not clear, but they were described as between 5'5" and 5'10", having a medium build and wearing dark clothing. Two men face charges, while two other men could soon be deported in connection to an extortion-related shooting in Surrey from earlier this month.
15: Armin Singh and Simrjeet Singh have both been charged with one count of reckless discharge of a firearm after a home on 96th Avenue near 133 A Street was targeted on June 11th. Surrey Police Sergeant Lindsay Houghton says as of Monday, the Surrey Police Service has recorded 128 reported extortions and 20 related shootings.
16: We have seen a flattening or a downward trend in some of those incidents. January started off very quickly. Most of this year's incidents are attributed to January, unfortunately. The shootings, thankfully, have slowed down significantly.
15: Houghton says the SPS has also released pictures of the two men facing charges, wondering if they might be linked to other crimes. I'm Amy Beeman.
14: Coming up in just over a minute, another check of your traffic and weather together on the ones. It's 5:50.
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14: 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And hi, Kyle, it's Maria.
0: Hello, Maria. It's Kyle. Good to hear from you again. And listen, now we're back down to one down, one to go for Highway 1, well, at least for now. Well, I can confirm that crews have cleared the crash in Abbotsford eastbound before Mount Lehman. That blocked the right lane for over an hour. Still backed up from the 248th Street overpass in Langley, but the front of the line is easing up. There's still this stalled vehicle westbound after 264. It's blocking the left lane and still has congestion all the way from Abbotsford, the Pierdenville overpass to be exact. And that's, of course, part of the earlier incident that was cleared at 248th Street. And now with more from the 1130 Rogers Xfinity Internet Traffic Center, here's Alex Kerrigan.
10: Thank you very much, Kyle, from the Super State Disposal Traffic Patrol. So we do have a new one in Maple Ridge, crash on Dutney Trunk Road eastbound at 248. Thanks for the call on this one. So crews are on the scene using the left turn lane as the through lane. Dutney Trunk Road pushed back to 240th. That is a problem. No more problem in Vancouver, though. Crash at Granville southbound at King Edward. That thing is gone and out of the way, and it does look a lot better through this one. Elsewhere, though, northbound delay south end of the 90 of the Alice Fraser Bridge. Northbound delays at the south end of it. That's Highway 91. Now you're getting pushed back almost to 64th Avenue. Not quite. Volume is starting to ease through the area, but all that traffic is going to the east-west connector. You're very slow from Westminster Highway leading up to the S-curve. After that, you're okay. Northbound delays south end of the Knight Street Bridge. And then you also have some delays for the Massey Tunnel as five lanes of traffic merging into one. It's certainly going to slow you down through the area. We want to touch on Loheed to wrap this one up. Loheed eastbound Inferno Willenden is a lot busier than it should be getting around this time of day. So if you see it, you call it in, star or pound 1130. Need to buy or renew your car insurance? 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We're going to the Penfolds Roofing and Solar Weather Center and checking in with meteorologist Carl Lamb.
11: Feeling quite different across Metro Vancouver. Temperatures getting up to 20 degrees for today. A southeasterly wind around 20 to 30 kilometers per hour. And then for tonight, down to a low of 13 as those rain showers start to fill in across Metro Vancouver. But really, it's tomorrow where the rain is steadier and temperatures are quite cool. Just 17 for high. That's actually below average and down to 13 for Friday night. Then for Saturday, mostly cloudy with a few showers to start. We'll see some sun in the afternoon with a high of 18. And then for Sunday, morning clouds, afternoon sun, and also up to 18.
10: 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Down at the airport, somehow it is still 19 degrees.
14: Thank you so much, Alex. Coming up at the top of the hour, Premier David Eby says a joint plan between BC and Ottawa to buy unsold condos to convert them into affordable housing isn't a bailout for developers. It's to help people break into the real estate market. So we'll have those details and or the top stories coming up at 6 o'clock. Three people have died following a small plane crash in the Northwest Territories. RCMP say officers reached the crash site and are now investigating. Now, a Transportation Safety Board team is also involved. The aircraft is a Turbo Commander 690 Bird Dog, typically used as an airborne command center to coordinate firefighting operations. And WT Fire says on Facebook that the plane was supporting wildfire efforts in the Martin Hills area, which broke on Tuesday. Prime Minister Mark Carney says that he has had a constructive conversation with Donald Trump. Carney gave details today in Ottawa.
18: The president called me yesterday. We had a long discussion with him and at times some of his senior officials, Secretary Hegseth and his commander-in-chief, on a range of issues. Some related to NATO, some related to the situation in Iran and the broader Middle East.
14: Carney says they spoke about efforts to protect the Arctic ahead of their attendance at the NATO summit in Turkey next month. The U.S. has claimed in the past that Canada has been a freeloader in NATO, but the Prime Minister says the country is pulling its weight. 1130 News Radio Weather Guarantee Jackpot is just going to keep on growing. We tried to give away some money during the 4 o'clock hour, but unfortunately... That's the sound of crickets, which means no winning caller means a $2,400 jackpot goes back into the pot. Sorry. Don't worry. You can also tune in tomorrow morning at 7:11 to find out if meteorologist Michael Kuss adds another C-note to the pile or if he will try to give even more money away. The 11:30 News Radio Weather Guarantee is brought to you by Hero Home Care. You can sign up at citynews.ca. We have your business news up next.
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15: Shares in Bayer soared as much as 20% today after the Supreme Court shielded the company from tens of thousands of lawsuits, which could have meant more than $10 billion in payouts based on claims that its Roundup weed killer should have been labeled as a cancer risk. In a 7-2 vote, the High Court said consumers can't sue Bayer for the absence of a cancer warning because federal regulators already decided a warning wasn't necessary. Novo Nordisk says twice as many Medicare recipients would rather take a weight loss pill over a shot. Novo's Wegovy pill has had the best U.S. launch of any obesity medicine so far and is a linchpin of the company's effort to win back share from rival Eli Lilly. Many seniors are on multiple other medications, and most of them are also pills. Medicare will begin covering weight loss drugs for obesity as a standalone disease starting July 1st. Stocks closed mixed on Wall Street today. The Dow gained 72 points. The Nasdaq lost 118. The S&P closed down a fraction. Erica Herskowitz, Bloomberg Radio.
14: Lululemon Athletica says those who wanted to attend its annual general meeting had to be stockholders as of April 30th. Richard LeBlanc is a professor of governance, law, and ethics at York University. He says the move runs counter to current corporate trends regarding AGMs.
3: There is a trend with AGMs to be inclusive and to have in-person attendance, to have virtual attendance, to have hybrid attendance, to have attendance by not only by investors, but other stakeholders as well, including the media. So the trend has been open and transparent.
14: A key vote was held during the meeting regarding directors supported by the company's estranged founder. On the market watch, the TSX rose by more than 114 points, helped by gains in the basic materials and industrial sectors, and the Canadian dollar up as well. The loonie trading at 70.4 cents U.S. 11:30 news time, 5:59.
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1: Good evening. This is Thursday, June 25th. Thanks for joining us. I'm John Ackerman.
14: And I'm Maria Vinka. We have 18 degrees and cloudy skies here in Vancouver. Here's what's happening right now.
24: The Premier is giving us more details about the province's plan to buy up more than 2,000 condos and make them available to renters looking to become homeowners.
25: Advocates say school boards and students are impacted with limited choices due to lack of funding in the public education system.
1: 24 properties north of Pemberton under an evacuation order because of a melting glacier that could trigger an outburst flood.
14: And it's been 5 years since the start of BC's record-breaking heat dome that killed more than 600 people.
29: Well, your FIFA World Cup update, matches on the go on a Thursday. Not the only thing in the world of sports, however, with the NHL entry draft right around the corner. A little baseball as well. Sports at 15.
1: An economist says that as Canada gains clarity on key economic issues, it should rebound toward the end of this year. Business at 26.
14: It's 6:01.
1: With the 11:30 News Radio Super Safe Disposal Traffic Patrol, it's Kyle Balzer.
11: John Maria, we got this stalled vehicle on Highway 1 westbound through Langley, still causing heavy congestion out of Abbotsford. It's blocking the left lane after 264, and traffic is crawling from Peardenville. Watch out for the lane shifts, too, through this corridor for the highway expansion construction. Eastbound looks so much better right now for Abbotsford after that crash before Mount Lehman was cleared. You're still slow on the Langley side from the 248th Street overpass to just beyond 264, and then it's clear sailing from there to the valley. And now with more from the 11:30 Rogers Xfinity Internet Traffic Center, here's Ryan Littemark.
5: Thank you, Kyle, for that report from the Super Safe Disposal Traffic Patrol. Maple Ridge, there is a collision on Dooney Trunk Road eastbound at 248th. Left lane blocked off, and use the left turn lane as a through lane. Burnaby, there's a crash on Lougheed westbound at Willingdon. Westbound is partially blocked off. A collision in East Vancouver on Broadway eastbound at Slocan has a left lane blocked off, so a little busy around there. For travelers around the Alex Fraser Bridge, 91, there's a little bit of volume still for traffic there coming off the east-west connector. And for those of you at the Massey Tunnel, not too bad southbound. They're about to pull the counterflow northbound. 99 is quite heavy. Delta side from 17A. And to and from the North Shore, the Lions Gate, of course, delays still off of Marine. Two lanes going north, you're fine. And the Ironworkers has a backup for the Upper Levels Highway around Lonsdale. 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Otter Co-op members can enjoy a fresh cup of hot cooperative coffee at participating Otter Co-op gas bars with the purchase. Stop inside today. Now let's go to the Penfolds Roofing and Solar Weather Center, checking in with meteorologist Carl M.
11: And we will have a southeasterly wind around 20 to 30 kilometers per hour. Any rain that comes in is later tonight as we drop down to a low of 13. And then for tomorrow, have the umbrellas ready. We're in for periods of rain. Temperatures getting up to 17 on Friday and down to 13 on Friday night.
5: Right now, it's a bit cloudy out there and 19 degrees in Vancouver.
14: 11:30 news time, 6:03.
1: To our top story, BC's premier trying to clear the air, as it were, around a much criticized plan to convert unsold condos into affordable housing.
14: 11:30's Kyle Banning reports the thought is to make more than 2,000 units available as rent-to-own properties for those struggling to become homeowners.
24: David Eby laying out his idea of addressing another option of allowing renters to get on the property ladder. He says the province and feds will look to buy up and convert 2,200 vacant condos for people looking for rent-to-buy options in the Fraser Valley, Vancouver Island, and Okanagan.
6: To give them the ability to get into the market when they might not otherwise be able to do so as a renter, and to do so below the cost of construction in areas outside of Vancouver.
24: Eby says a full plan needs to be presented to Ottawa, and then they will decide if they want to move forward. Critics have accused the feds of offering a bailout to developers who overbuilt and are facing the prospect of steep losses. I'm Kyle Benning.
1: The BC School Trustees Association releasing its submission ahead of the 2027 budget. 11:30's Asta Pandey-Kanan is speaking with their president, who says funding in education has declined by almost half over the past two decades.
25: Tracy Loeffler tells us that the education system is not thriving the way it should. She says school boards are having to make painful decisions, sometimes sacrificing education opportunities for their students.
7: Class sizes are a little bit higher. It means that administrators are teaching a little bit more instead of just spending administrative time. It means that mentor teachers or non-enrolling teachers are spending less time with students. It may mean that some very specific programs or courses have to get cut.
25: Loeffler says this is impacting students by limiting their education choices. In 2001 to 2002, about 15% of the provincial budget was dedicated to schools. In 2024 to 25, that dropped to under 8%. I'm Asta Pandey-Kanan.
1: Now, the Ministry of Education says it has invested more than $8 billion for the 2025-26 school year, while the average per student funding has also increased to more than $14,000.
14: A 63-year-old motorcyclist is dead after a crash at Main and East 10th in Vancouver around 9:15 this morning. He died in hospital. The driver of the hatchback remained at the scene and is cooperating with investigators.
1: 11:30 News Time, 6:06. Mainly cloudy, 19 degrees in Vancouver. Gray skies are marking a shift in the weather, with these conditions expected to hang around for the next few days. Meteorologist Carl Lamb is in the Penfolds Roofing and Solar Weather Center. He says precipitation is due to start this evening and really ramps up tomorrow.
11: We're expecting about 10 to 15 millimeters of much-needed rain to swing through Metro Vancouver. Some of that will linger into early Saturday, but definitely Saturday afternoon. Starting to dry out, looks nicer, and Sunday, I would say, is the drier of the two weekend days.
1: And Carl is back with his full five-day weather forecast at 6:21.
14: People are being urged to leave their homes north of Pemberton as a melting glacier could trigger a dangerous outburst flood. 24 properties in the Gates Lake and Pool Creek areas are under an evacuation order. And the Squamish-Lillooet Regional District says conditions at the glacier reached a point where an outburst could happen in the coming hours or days. And the order has been issued out of an abundance of caution to provide people as much time as possible to safely leave. Officials say accommodation in the area is limited. And evacuees should try to stay with family and friends if possible. Now, this evacuation order replaces the alert that was issued on June 7th.
1: It has been 5 years since BC's record-breaking heat dome that killed more than 600 people. Sarah Henderson is the scientific director of Environmental Health Services at the BC Center for Disease Control. She says the province has created a committee to collaborate on a BC heat alert and response system.
0: In addition to that kind of provincial level work, we see all of these municipalities tackling this with different bylaws and different protections in place for renters. And those types of policies are a bit infectious. So we see them spreading across the province. And there's this groundswell of ways to start protecting people from this exposure in the future.
1: Henderson says having a small digital thermometer at home can make all the difference to stay prepared during the upcoming hot weather. The heat dome produced temperatures reaching more than 46 degrees in Lytton, the highest mark ever recorded in Canada.
14: Venezuelans are searching for survivors beneath collapsed buildings while rescue teams race to the hardest hit areas from two powerful earthquakes. The 7.2 and 7.5 magnitude tremors rocked northern Venezuela, killing at least 188 people. Nearly 1,000 people have been hurt and thousands are reported missing across the country, with damage and casualties particularly heavy in the coastal region north of the capital, Caracas. Now, the International Federation of the Red Cross says even their teams were affected, with some colleagues losing their homes. Canada is providing $5 million in humanitarian aid to support emergency relief efforts.
1: And the show will go on. The city of Burnaby offering a two-year grant to keep the doors of the Michael J. Fox Theater open. City Council approving the $150,000 injection, which will start in July. It buys the city school district some time to find a more permanent operator for the theater. Up next, a check of the 1130 News Radio Ferry Report.
14: It's 6:09.
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5: Good afternoon, John. Towson Swartz Bay. The 6 o'clock is just about to leave. The 7 is around 3/4 full. 8 o'clock is 85%. 9 is 80%. Towson Duke Point, the next one coming up is the... 5:45 is delayed. The 8:15 is canceled because of a mechanical issue on board. 10:45 is right around half full. Horseshoe Bay, Departure Bay. The 6:20 is full. 8:30 is around 3/4 full. And you can find out what's happening at the ferries anytime. 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
1: Thank you, Ryan. In a minute, a check of traffic and weather together on the ones. Kyle has an update from Highway 1 in Langley at 6:10.
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1: 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It's Kyle Balzer.
3: Well, John, cruiser on scene to this stalled vehicle on Highway 1 westbound in Langley. It's blocking the left lane after 264. Do we have a tow truck here? Please give us a call, hands-free, star or pound 1130. We greatly appreciate that update. Westbound is looking better, though this is against the afternoon rush, but you are still crawling from Bradner to 264, and then you're slowing your approach from Mount Lehman. You're not backed up from Peardonville anymore. Eastbound through this corridor, you are completely clear. That crash was cleared a little more than 10 minutes ago. And now with more from the 1130 Rogers Xfinity Internet Traffic Center, here's Ryan Lidemark.
5: Thank you, Kyle, for that report from the Super Safe Disposal Traffic Patrol. Maple Ridge, a collision. Dooney Trunk Road, eastbound at 248th. Left lane's blocked off. Burnaby, there's a two-car crash on Lougheed, westbound at Willingdon. Westbound is down to one lane, so a bit busy in that Brentwood area. There's a crash on Broadway, eastbound at Slocan, left lane, so that part of East Vancouver has a bit of a slowdown. For those of you off the North Shore, Upper Levels Highway, eastbound, backing up around Lonsdale, heading down the cut. There's no problem there. It's just a volume. Lionsgate Bridge, the one lane south, busy off Marine from Taylor Way. Leaving downtown, you're fine with the two lanes north. Massey Tunnel, they're pulling the counterflow soon. Still really busy with that one lane northbound from Delta for 99 from Highway 17A. East-West Connector is starting to ease off towards the Alex Fraser Bridge. But going westbound, there's some slowdowns by the S-curve. And traffic is brought to you by Jim Pattison Toyota Surrey. During its time to Toyota, discover the 2026 BZ, up to $10,000 in cash incentives. 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Now let's go back to the Penfolds Roofing and Solar Weather Center. Latest from meteorologist Carl Lamb.
11: And we will have a southeasterly wind around 20 to 30 kilometers per hour. Any rain that comes in is later tonight as we drop down to a low of 13. And then for tomorrow, have the umbrellas ready. We're in for periods of rain. Temperatures getting up to 17 on Friday and down to 13 on Friday night.
5: Right now it's just cloudy, 19 degrees in Vancouver.
1: Thank you, Ryan. Up next in sports, another six-match slate at the FIFA World Cup today. Canada next plays Sunday in Los Angeles, a do-or-die match against South Africa. And the Canucks outlining their plans for NHL Draft Day tomorrow. It's 6:13.
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1: Mainly cloudy, 19 degrees in Vancouver. Good evening, I'm John Ackerman. Here's what's happening right now. Premier David Eby is adding some clarity to a much-criticized plan to convert unsold condominiums into affordable housing. Eby says it's not a developer bailout, but a way to help families looking to break into the market. 24 properties north of Pemberton under an evacuation order because of a melting glacier that could trigger an outburst flood. And still ahead,
17: two men are facing charges and possible deportation in connection with an extortion-related shooting in Surrey.
1: 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That's time for sports from Sportsnet 650, your home of the Canucks. It's Marcus Fitzgerald.
29: The mid-afternoon slate is wrapped at FIFA World Cup. The Netherlands flying into the knockout stages after a 3-1 victory over Tunisia. We also saw Japan and Sweden play to a 1-1 draw. The big upset of the day had to be Ecuador over Germany. Ecuador into the round of 32. Cote d'Ivoire also into that knockout stage. They beat Curaçao 2-0 earlier today. Paraguay and Australia coming up in 45 minutes. Ditto for Turkey and the United States. You know that Canada is facing South Africa on Sunday in Los Angeles. Over to the Canucks. The NHL entry draft is tomorrow. New GM Ryan Johnson definitely looking forward to getting his first NHL draft started.
2: It's been a lot of time and effort put into the year and getting ready for this weekend. So it's been great to, with a lot of administrative stuff happening over the last 3-4 weeks and stuff that has to take place, but to sit and talk hockey and talk about this great group of young players, we're excited to get going tomorrow.
29: Canucks with the 3rd and 24th overall picks in the opening round of the draft. You'll be able to see it on Sportsnet. 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A little bit on the diamond. The Mariners are back to 500 after a loss to the Pirates today. Rangers lead the Blue Jays 6-3. That's in the 7th. 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
1: You're listening to 1130 News Radio, Everything Vancouver, at 618. Mounties investigating a stranger sexual assault in South Burnaby. It happened near Stride Avenue and Griffiths around 10 p.m. June 3rd. A woman was approached from behind by a random person who hugged her, causing her to fall to the ground. Police said the suspect then groped her buttocks and covered her mouth while she screamed. The victim fought back, causing the suspect to let go and run away. Mounties are still working to identify the suspect, so they're urging you to be extra vigilant when walking alone, especially at night. Surrey police say two men have been charged in connection to an extortion-related shooting.
17: 21-year-old Arman Singh and 22-year-old Simarjeet Singh were arrested June 12th, the day after a home near 96th Avenue and 133A Street was hit by gunfire. Staff Sergeant Lindsay Houghton says the SPS has also released pictures of the two.
21: Yeah, the hope is that the public will see the images of both Arman Singh and Simarjeet Singh. They'll recognize them and hopefully reach out to police. We're still very interested in gathering information and on their whereabouts, who they were associating with. And we were quite confident that they wouldn't have acted alone.
17: Houghton says both the men are foreign nationals and could be deported. No one was injured in the shooting. I'm Amy Beeman.
1: And the investigation continues after a deadly fight yesterday. IHIT says an altercation took place at a home in the Squamish Nation village of Quemelchton just after midnight. A 43-year-old man was pronounced dead at the scene, a 35-year-old under arrest. The incident stemming from a dispute between the victim and the suspect, who were related. There are no outstanding suspects and no further risk to the public. Up next, a check of traffic and weather together on the ones. Kyle wrapping things up with an update on Highway 1 in Langley. 1130 News Time, now 620.
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1: 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It's Kyle Balzer.
0: John, I have good news. We are clear of the stalled vehicle on Habibun westbound through Langley. That blocks the left lane after 264 for about half an hour. I am seeing a traffic shift towards 232 here. You're still going to slow down around Bradner in Abbotsford, and you'll stay slow all the way to 264. And there are lane shifts in between here for the highway expansion construction, so please be careful around those. No issues for eastbound. You're still just a bit slow at the 264 overpass, of course, where the three lanes become two. And now with more from the 11:30 Rogers Xfinity Internet Traffic Center. Here's Ryan Lidemark.
5: Thank you, Kyle, for that report from the Super Safe Disposal Traffic Patrol. Off the North Shore, Upper Levels Highway eastbound is busy from Lonsdale down the cut to the bridge. If there's something besides just volume, let us know. Hands free to Star 1130. Still quite slow on Main, backing up from Low Level Road. Lions Gate, two lanes northbound, you're fine. The one lane southbound, though, is pretty busy. Marine up Taylor Way from right around the Upper Levels Highways with the backup there. There's a crash in Vancouver on Broadway eastbound at Slow Cannon. Left lane, a collision in Burnaby still. Two cars involved on Lougheed westbound at Willingdon. Westbound right lane blocked off. And anything else that's happening, you could always let us know hands-free to Star 1130. 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Now the latest forecast from the Penfolds Roofing and Solar Weather Center. We check back in with meteorologist Carl M.
0: For tonight, some rain.

0: 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To our top story, Premier David Eby adding some clarity to a much-criticized plan to convert unsold condominiums into affordable housing. Eby says it is not a developer bailout, but rather a way to help families looking to break into the local real estate markets. More on this and our other top stories coming up at 6:30. 11:30 news time now, 6:24. Three people are dead after a small plane crash in the Northwest Territories. It happened last night about 50 kilometers from Fort Simpson near Yellowknife. Officers were able to reach the site and have launched their investigation. They say the aircraft is a Turbo Commander 690 Bird Dog, typically used as an airborne command center to coordinate firefighting operations. Transportation Safety Board investigators have also been called in. Prime Minister Mark Carney says he spoke with Donald Trump about efforts to protect the Arctic ahead of their attendance of the NATO summit in Turkey next month. Carney says the U.S. president called him yesterday for a long discussion.
1: We're building out our infrastructure in the Arctic, assuming full sovereignty in all senses of the word in Arctic, and very importantly, working with other NATO allies in a more detailed cooperation. One of the things I raised yesterday, so with the Nordics, with the UK, with France, with Germany, in terms of the overall Arctic security.
0: Carney made the comment during a news conference to mark the end of the parliamentary sitting. Stateside, Florida Governor Ron DeSantis says the controversial immigration center known as Alligator Alcatraz is closing.
2: DeSantis says that the quickly built tent detention center, built in the Florida swamps, processed about 21,000 people. Federal officials say they no longer need the extra capacity because they now have more permanent facilities.
3: So, but it served its purpose for the time. You know, now that they have resources, it is the federal government's responsibility to be able to process these folks, right? We stepped up because there was a gap.
2: Immigration advocates criticized the center for unsafe and inhumane conditions. Detainees reported issues like poor access to lawyers, unsanitary conditions, and insect infestations. I'm Lisa Dwyer.
0: And do you feel like a science story? Well, here's one for you. Humans and great apes have been sharing giggles for millions of years, according to a new study.
4: Just like people, many animals share a laugh, but the giggles don't sound the same. For rats, it's an ultrasonic squeak, but apes sound more like humans. Researchers in Britain examined recordings of laughter from four young children and 13 apes in captivity who were tickled during playtime. Compared to apes, human laughter has gotten faster and more complex. There's context based on the reason for laughing. One of the authors of the study says humans are very similar to great apes because we've been laughing in a similar way for 15 million years. I'm Ed Donahue.
0: Business after this.
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7: Apple shares down around 5% today after the company said it was raising the price of Macs, iPads, home devices, and the Vision Pro to offset cost hikes caused by a shortage of memory chips and storage. On the bright side, Apple did not raise iPhone, Apple Watch, or AirPod prices, but hinted there may be more price adjustments to additional products in the future. Microsoft announced it's increasing its prices as well for its Xbox consoles, between $100 to $150. The company cites increased console storage and memory prices as the reason for the price hike. Xbox consoles are typically sold for less than they cost to make. The new pricing will take effect starting August 1st. And job cuts are on the way at audio company Sonos. It's slashing jobs in its user experience, product, and design teams to streamline the organization and operate more efficiently. The layoffs will affect 3% of the company's workforce. It was a mixed day on Wall Street today. The Dow added 72 points. The Nasdaq fell 118. The S&P lost a fraction. Erica Herskowitz, Bloomberg Radio.
0: Deloitte forecasting Canadian economic growth to come in at 0.7% this year before rising to 2% next year. Dawn Desjardins is the chief economist at Deloitte Canada. She says more certainty on the trade front and lower energy costs will help the economy.
8: But we do think that as we get some clarity on some of these key issues impacting our economy, we do think that we will see business investment accelerate, and this will, create jobs.
0: Desjardins.

0: forecast assumes Canada maintains relatively tariff-free access to the U.S. market. On the market watch, the TSX rising by more than 114 points, helped by gains in the basic materials and industrial sectors. The Canadian dollar up as well. The loonie trading at 70.4 cents U.S. Fuel surcharges are being scaled back by some Canadian airlines. Even amid ongoing uncertainty over safe passage through the Persian Gulf, rates for aviation fuel have started to go down. WestJet says it has reduced its levy on companion vouchers, while Porter has cut the fuel surcharge for new reward flight bookings by half. Air Canada's surcharge remains in effect on ground packages through its vacations business, and Flair is making no changes as yet. Crude oil prices have fallen back to around the $70 U.S. per barrel mark since Washington and Tehran reached a framework agreement to end their war. 11:30 News Time, 6:29.
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0: Rainey Novak edits Vancouver.citynews.ca. 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And Terry Schintz is our news director. 11:30 News Time, 6:30.
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8: Good evening. Thank you so much for joining us. It's Thursday, June 25th. I'm Maria Vinca.
0: I'm John Ackerman. Gray skies down to 17 degrees in Vancouver. Here's what's happening right now.
9: The premier offers clarity on the province's proposal to buy unsold condos and make them available for British Columbians looking to get on the property ladder.
10: BC School Trustees Association says provincial funding in schools have been cut by almost half in the last two decades.
11: A tragic outcome in a crash involving a motorcyclist in Vancouver this morning.
0: And Canada providing $5 million in humanitarian aid for earthquake relief efforts in Venezuela.
12: Two matches on the night still to come at the FIFA World Cup. A few teams have booked their spot in the round of 32. We'll get into all that in sports at 45.
11: Vancouver-based Lululemon has blocked non-shareholders and the media from attending its annual general meeting ahead of a key vote. Business at 56.
0: It's 6:31.
11: Now to the 11:30 Rogers Xfinity Internet Traffic Center. And good evening, Ryan Littemark.
13: Hello, Maria. And that earlier stall is now gone on Highway 1 westbound by 264th and left lane. But there's still some volume right around Bradner, Maple Ridge. There's a collision on Duny Trunk Road at 248th. Left lane's blocked off for eastbound. Still a two-car crash in Burnaby on Lougheed at Willingdon. So westbound on the right lane. A collision they're working to clear in Vancouver on Broadway. Eastbound at Slocan, the left lane. Upper Levels Highway is still backing up off the North Shore. Delays eastbound from Lonsdale down the cut to the bridge. Lions Gate. Two lanes northbound. A little bit of a delay by Georgia. And that stretch as you go in towards the causeway right by Lost Lagoon. One lane southbound backing up still Marine off Taylor Way up the hill from the Upper Levels Highway. Same with Marine off Capilano Road. Massey Tunnel. Delays for 99 still northbound from the Delta side near 17A. Alex Fraser Bridge. That's eased off. The east-west connector looks much better than it was earlier. And around the Queensboro, still some slowdowns for 91A from House. Traffic is brought to you by Urban Auctions Langley, Antiques Collectibles, Sports Cards, Vinyl Records, Comics, Estate Sales, and Store Bankruptcies. 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Now we check back in with the Penfolds Roofing and Solar Weather Center. Here's meteorologist Carl Lamb.
14: For tonight, it's still cloudy. We're down to a low of 13. There will be some rain showers coming in during the overnight, but most of the rain is here for tomorrow. It is going to be a wet day. Temperatures up to 17, and then it should start to dry out later in the day on Friday with a low of 13 for Friday night.
13: Right now, it's cloudy. 17 degrees in Vancouver.
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11: Premier is offering greater clarity around a plan for the province and the feds to purchase unsold condos.
0: 11:30's Kyle Bending says it's an idea David Eby's government wants to act on.
9: The premier consistently reiterated that the proposal between the province and feds to buy 2,200 units would not be a bailout for housing developers. Eby says the condos in this program would be purchased at below construction cost and give an option to tenants struggling to scrounge up a down payment in a rent-to-own model.
15: If you are a condo developer took a bet on the high end of the market and you're facing significant potential loss of profits, what we are proposing will not assist you.
9: He adds the program would target condos in the Fraser Valley, Vancouver Island, and Okanagan. The Prime Minister says Ottawa will put up 10% of the estimated $1.4 billion needed to convert the units. I'm Kyle Benning.
11: The British Columbia School Trustee Association is asking the province to increase funding in public education. 11:30's Astapani Kanan is speaking with the president of the BCSTA after releasing its 2027 budget submission.
10: BCSTA says the province's school districts are facing growing financial pressures because the cost of delivering programs is rising faster than the funding they're getting. Tracy Loeffler says over the last two decades, funding for public education has declined from about 15% of the provincial budget in 2001 and 2002 to just under 8% in 2024 and 25.
16: They've just had increasing unfunded costs for school districts, such as unfunded inflationary costs for employee benefits, technology, facility maintenance, as well as budget rigidity. There have been an increase in targeted funds, but the limited autonomy of boards and how to spend that has been impacted.
10: Loeffler adds that the lack of non-targeted funding has forced school boards to make cuts in places they shouldn't be making. I'm Asta Pandikanan.
11: The Ministry of Education says that it's invested more than $8 billion for the 2025-26 school year, while the average per student funding has also increased to more than $14,000.
0: Vancouver police out with an update on a crash at Main and East 10th this morning. A 63-year-old motorcyclist has now died of their injuries. Police say the bike collided with a hatchback just before 9:30 a.m. The driver of that hatchback is cooperating with the investigation.
11: 11:30 news time, 6:35. We have 18 degrees and cloudy here in Vancouver. While we've seen the start of summer shatter temperature records, the mercury is dropping over the next few days. Meteorologist Carl Lamb is in the Penfolds Roofing and Solar Weather Center.
14: Temperatures are closer to our average for this time of year, which is 19, and we're going for a high of 20 degrees at YVR. These cooler temperatures will be sticking around through the weekend and into early next week as well as we wrap up the month of June.
11: Carl will be back with his full weather forecast coming up at 6:41.
0: 24 properties north of Pemberton under an evacuation order due to the possible outburst of a melting glacier. The Squamish-Lillooet Regional District says there is an immediate danger to life and safety caused by the risk of overland flooding and debris in the Pool Creek and Gates Lake areas. Experts suggest conditions at the glacier have reached the point where an outburst is likely to occur in the coming hours to days. Officials say accommodations in the area are limited. Evacuees then should try to stay with family and friends when possible. The evacuation order replaces an alert issued June 7th.
11: Today marks 5 years since the start of BC's record-breaking heat dome in which more than 600 people died. Experts warn it's only a matter of time before another one could hit. Sarah Henderson is a scientific director of environmental health services at the BC Center for Disease Control. She says the province is better prepared than ever before.
17: We've created tools about how to check in on people. If you're giving Mr. Smith a call that day, what are you asking him to understand how he's coping? How are you assessing how hot it is in his home? People died because it was too hot in their homes.
11: The 2021 heat dome saw the highest temperatures ever seen in Canada, more than 46 degrees in Lytton.
0: Canada sending $5 million in humanitarian aid for those affected by the Venezuelan earthquakes.
18: Global Affairs Canada says the money will go toward emergency food, water, sanitation and health services, as well as protection and logistics services. The department says the government is monitoring the situation and it remains in close contact with its partners to assess and respond to evolving needs in the days and weeks ahead. Prime Minister Mark Carney has expressed his condolences for those killed and called the earthquakes catastrophic. The 7.2 and 7.5 magnitude quakes are among the strongest to strike Venezuela in more than a century and could be felt throughout the region. Jason White, the Canadian Press.
11: Mounties are trying to identify a suspect after disturbing sexual assault in South Burnaby earlier this month. Police say a woman was walking alone near Griffiths Drive and Stride Avenue around 10 p.m. on June 3rd when she was approached by a stranger. RCMP alleged the suspect hugged her from behind, causing her to fall down, adding the suspect groped her buttocks and covered her mouth while she yelled. Now, the suspect eventually let go and ran away. Mounties say the victim didn't get a good look at the suspect, so a full description is not clear, but told police rather about the incident on Monday.
0: And the city of Burnaby offering a temporary lease on life for the Michael J. Fox Theater. City Council approving a $150,000 grant over 2 years starting in July. The cash injection will allow the theater to operate as the city's school district looks to find a more permanent operator.
11: Still to come, the 1130 News Radio Border Report.
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13: Well, we'll start off with what's happening in the Peace Arch. And it is busy there, Maria. It's about an hour southbound for Peace Arch, an hour at Pacific Highway, 20 minutes for Aldergrove, about 40 minutes for Sumas, and then coming into Canada, at least half an hour northbound for all four crossings. You can find border wait times anytime. Vancouver.citynews.ca/border.
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11: 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Where are you starting, Brian?
13: Well, it's starting to improve out there. So I'll start off with traffic on Highway 1 around the Portman Bridge. Looks good, Maria. Same with the Burnaby Lake area. Where it's still busy, though, is out of North Vancouver. Delays on the upper levels highway eastbound from Lynn Valley Road heading down the cut towards the actual bridge. Lions Gate, two lanes going northbound, bunches up around George and Denman. One lane south, backed up there, Marine off Taylor Way and Capilano Road. There's no issues, but if you spot something, Star 1130. Langley, there's some of the ongoing construction delays around 232nd by 264th, so it is busy for the number one. For traffic in Vancouver, there's a crash on Broadway eastbound at Slocan, and for the Massey Tunnel, they just pulled the counterflow. Still a little bit busy, Delta side, 99 northbound from 17A, but that'll ease off the next 10 minutes or so with now two lanes going north, and the Alex Fraser Bridge is now fine on the east-west connector. 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Now let's get the forecast from the Penfolds Roofing and Solar Weather Center, latest from meteorologist
1: Carl M.
14: For tonight, down to a low of 13 as those rain showers start to fill in across Metro Vancouver. But really, it's tomorrow where the rain is steadier and temperatures are quite cool. Just 17 for high. That's actually below average, and down to 13 for Friday night. Then for Saturday, mostly cloudy with a few showers to start. We'll see some sun in the afternoon with a high of 18. And then for Sunday, morning clouds, afternoon sun, and also up to 18.
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8: 18 degrees and cloudy here in Vancouver. Good evening, rather. I'm Maria Vinca. Here's what's happening right now. Premier David Eby says plans to purchase more than 2,000 unsold condos is not a bailout for developers. Eby adds the units would be offered to tenants in a rent-to-own model. Now, the homes would only be in the Fraser Valley, Vancouver Island, and the Okanagan. A 63-year-old motorcyclist died in hospital after a serious crash with a hatchback at Main and East 10th in Vancouver this morning. And still ahead, Mounties were searching for a suspect after a woman was sexually attacked by a stranger in Burnaby earlier this month. 6:45, it is now time for sports from Sportsnet 650, the home of the Canucks. Here's Marcus Fitzgerald.
12: We are half an hour away from the final two matches of the night at the FIFA World Cup, both kicking off at the same time. Turkey face the United States, Paraguay, and Australia. More of a battle for the round of 32 in Paraguay and Australia. So eyes on that one. Cote d'Ivoire is through to the round of 32. They beat Curacao 2-0. Ecuador, the upset over Germany 2-1. Yes, Ecuador into the knockout stages. Japan and Sweden playing to a 1-1 draw. The Dutch rolling into the round of 32. They beat Tunisia a 3-1 final. Canada gets South Africa on Sunday in Los Angeles in the round of 32 after South Africa got to that point thanks to a huge upset, a victory over Korea on Wednesday. To the NHL, where the entry draft goes tomorrow. The Canucks have the third pick. They have the 24th selection as well. New GM Ryan Johnson met the media today. And as always, as any GM does, got to consider any pick, any offer that comes across the table.
26: Right from day one, there's been a vision and talk of how we want to move forward as a group. 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So that continues to be the focus every day. But you have to listen and you have to look at every opportunity there is to be able to execute that vision. And like I said, you've got to consider everything.
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8: 11:30 news time. It is now 6:48. A small plane carrying three people fighting fires in the Northwest Territories has crashed. RCMP now confirm that all three people on board have died. The crash happened Wednesday night around 50 kilometers from Fort Simpson west of Yellowknife. Officers were able to reach the site and have launched an investigation. Police say Transportation Safety Board investigators have been called in. We're learning more about a fight that led to the death of a man in West Vancouver early yesterday morning. Officers were called to a home in the Squamish Nation village of Wellness just after midnight and found a 43-year-old man dead. A 35-year-old man was also taken into custody. IHIT has determined the incident stemmed from a dispute between the victim and the suspect, who were related. There are no outstanding suspects and no further risk to the public. 2 weeks after being arrested, two men now face charges in connection to an extortion-related shooting in Surrey.
4: Staff Sergeant Lindsay Houghton is with the Surrey Police Service.
5: One is Arman Singh, a 21-year-old male, and the other is Simarjeet Singh, a 22-year-old male. Both have been charged with one count each of reckless discharge of a firearm. They have both been remanded into custody. Their next scheduled court date is for June 29th.
4: Houghton says a total of four men, all foreign nationals, were arrested a day after a home near 96th Avenue and 133A Street was shot up. He says the other two are in the custody of the Canada Border Services Agency and will likely be deported. Houghton adds the SPS has also released photos of the two men facing charges, saying they could be linked to other crimes. They, too, could be deported. I'm Amy Beeman.
8: And King Charles will not move back into Buckingham Palace once its decade-long renovation is complete. Royal officials say the King and Queen Camilla will continue living at nearby Clarence House while using the palace for official duties. Now, the move is expected to allow more public access to the historic building through expanded tours and events. The announcement came as Charles became the first British monarch to publicly disclose how much tax he pays. Coming up in just over a minute, another check of your traffic and weather together on the ones, including the latest for those of you at the Ironworkers Bridge. It's 6:50.
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8: 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Checking out the Ironworkers Bridge, here's Ron Lindemark.
13: Yeah, there is a stall, Maria, on Highway 1 eastbound, just before the Ironworkers Bridge deck in the right lane. So it's a bit slow on the stretch of the freeway, right back to Lynn Valley Road. The Lionsgate Bridge, if you go there, still backing up Marine off Taylor Way and Capilano Road, with the one lane south, two lanes north, but that's eased off from the rush. Looks good now for anybody around the Alex Fraser Bridge. Massey Tunnel, that's eased off. They pulled the counter flow. In Vancouver downtown, of course, they have Granville Street closed off between Davie and West Georgia due to the FIFA pedestrian zone. There's the FIFA Fan Festival at the P&E, so delays around Hastings and Renfrew. 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Well, it's been okay today. Much cooler than it has been. Let's go to the Penfolds Roofing and Solar Weather Center. Details from meteorologist Carl Lim.
14: For tonight, some rain showers will try and sneak their way in. We're down to a low of 13, but the main event for rain is here tomorrow with a high of 17 and mostly cloudy conditions, down to 13 on Friday night. Then for Saturday, we'll start with some rain showers. We could see a little sun in the afternoon with highs up to about 18, and then it's drier for Sunday, mostly cloudy to start, some sun in the afternoon with a high of 18.
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8: Thank you so much, Ryan. 11:30 news time. It is now 6:53. Prime Minister Mark Carney says he spoke with Donald Trump about efforts to protect the Arctic ahead of their attendance at the NATO summit in Turkey next month. Carney was asked about past U.S. claims that Canada has been a freeloader in NATO.
0: Canada is pulling its weight now in NATO. There's more to do without question, but we have moved to meet the 2% target, as you know. We already meet the 1.5% target for defense resilience, defense industrial. We have a track to getting overall 4% by the end of this decade.
8: Now, Carney says he and the U.S. president also talked yesterday about Iran and the broader situation in the Middle East. Donald Trump has suffered a legal setback for a second straight day in his bid to get oversight of U.S. elections.
7: A federal judge in Boston has halted the president's executive order seeking to create a federal voter list and limit who can receive a mail ballot. Two lawsuits argue the order should be found unconstitutional because the states and Congress have the power to set election rules, not the president, and the judge agreed. Another ruling in Boston yesterday blocked the president's executive order that would have required people to show proof of citizenship when registering to vote. Sagar Magani, Washington.
8: The U.S. Supreme Court has struck down a law in Hawaii that requires people to get permission to carry guns in places like stores and hotels.
10: The decision is the High Court's latest ruling backing Second Amendment rights. President Donald Trump's Republican administration opposed the law, arguing Hawaii had violated gun rights by effectively banning them from a wide range of places generally open to the public. Hawaii, on the other hand, said the 2023 measure was aimed at protecting the rights of property owners. The decision doesn't stop businesses from taking their own steps to ban guns on their property. Haya Pinjwani, Washington.
8: 11:30 news time. It is now 6:55. You have your business news coming up next.
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8: Now it's time for the Market Minute. Here is the latest from Bloomberg.
16: Many economists said today's quarterly report from Olive Garden owner Darden Restaurants would serve as a financial health barometer for lower and middle income consumers. If so, the news is not good. Darden says recent efforts, including more promotions and cheaper Olive Garden menu options, failed to boost comparable sales beyond a less than forecast 2.4% as customers remain under inflation pressure. Its other chains, including Longhorn and Ruth's Chris, did better. Overall sales rose 4.6%. Meanwhile, this is turning into what could end up being the booziest World Cup in history, thanks to those three-minute hydration breaks, as soccer fans are morphing into sprinting champions to get their beer and back to their seats in time. The Wall Street Journal says some venues are already reporting high drink sales. It was a mixed day on Wall Street today. The Dow added 72 points. The Nasdaq fell 118. The S&P lost a fraction. Erica Herskowitz, Bloomberg Radio.
8: Non-shareholders and media were blocked from attending Lululemon Athletica's annual general meeting. Richard LeBlanc is a professor of governance, law, and ethics at York University. He says it's uncommon for firms to put up such restrictions.
17: It's a public company, and that's why they call it a public company. A public company is intended to be public and transparent. So, you know, excluding certain stakeholders from the meeting, unless there's a compelling reason to, and I understand under the conditions there may be, but it is not normally done, in my experience.
8: The Vancouver-based apparel company says anyone who wanted to attend the virtual meeting had to hold Lululemon stock on April 30th. On the market watch, the TSX rose by more than 114 points, helped by gains in the basic materials and industrial sectors, and the Canadian dollar up as well. The loonie trading at 70.4 cents U.S.
4: Some Canadian airlines are scaling back fuel surcharges as prices fall, while others are holding steady. WestJet has reduced its levy on companion vouchers to $40 from $60 per round trip, or one-way fare. Now, Porter Airlines has cut the fuel surcharge for new reward flights bookings by half and says it will make further adjustments as conditions change. Meanwhile, Air Canada is managing fuel costs through its regular fare structure. Flair Airlines is making no changes, but it is monitoring the situation. Now, oil prices have also fallen to around $70 U.S. per barrel, close to where oil prices were before the war in Iran began. 11:30 news time. It is now 6:58, and a new study suggesting humans and great apes have been giggling in similar ways since branching off the evolutionary tree. Researchers tickled 13 captive apes like gorillas and chimpanzees and recorded their results. Now, they re-examined those decades-old recordings and compared them with the newly captured giggles of four young children while they were being tickled and playing at home. It turns out the chuckles of humans and great apes follow similar rhythms, with regular timing between their laughs and a uniting threat that likely reflects their ties to a common ancestor. Now, the new research was published in the journal Communications Biology. 11:30 news time, 6:59.
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18: Hello, I'm Renee Bernard. Here's what's making news right now. The District of Tumbler Ridge has second thoughts about moving a memorial that has stood as a symbol of the community's grief since the tragic mass shooting earlier this year. A Lumbee man accused of killing his ex-wife provides his side of the story as his murder trial wraps up. People near Pemberton are leaving their homes tonight, but it's not because of a wildfire. And we look back 5 years when a deadly heat wave hit BC.
12: Two more matches on the day of the FIFA World Cup getting underway in just a moment. We'll get into that and plenty more coming up in sports at 15.
18: It's coming up to 7:01. Now to the 11:30 Rogers Xfinity Internet Traffic Center. Here's Ryan Littlemark.
13: Oh, hi there, Renee. And for the iron workers, there is a broken down vehicle. They're working to clear number one eastbound just before the bridge deck in the right lane. It is slow on the number one from right around Lynn Valley Road, Lionsgate Bridge. Two lanes going north, you're fine. One lane southbound backing up off Marine from Taylor Way, and same with Capilano Road. For those of you on the Portman Bridge, fine. Same for the number one towards the valley. Alex Fraser Bridge is eased off. It was busy earlier, but looking good now for 91. Massey Tunnel, they pulled the counter flow, I'd say, about 25 minutes ago. Now it's steady for 99 both ends. Downtown Vancouver, Granville Street's closed off both ways between Davie and West Georgia due to the FIFA pedestrian zone. There's the Fan Festival, the P&E, delays around Hastings and Renfrew, and Pacific Boulevard still shut down between Cambie and Quebec. And traffic is brought to you by Jim Pattison Toyota Downtown. 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Now the forecast from the 11:30 News Radio Weather Center. Tonight, mostly cloudy. A few showers possible. Rain will increase overnight to a low of 13. For tomorrow, it'll be cloudy with showers, 10 to 15 millimeters possible. Noticeably cooler and a high of 17. Saturday morning, clouds, scattered showers, then sunshine in the afternoon, a high of 18. Sunday, mostly cloudy and a high of 18. And currently, it is cloudy and 17 degrees in Vancouver.
18: Thanks, Ryan. 11:30 news, time is 7:02. Our top story, the District of Tumble Ridge says it's reversing course in moving the memorial that sprung up in the hours after the deadly mass shooting in February. On its website, it says it recognizes families and organizations may have received information that has caused hurt and concern. It goes on to say over the past couple of months, it has been working with organizations to transition the memorial, but it says it is now clear that this is not the right time. The pile of flowers and teddy bears sits just outside the town's community center. The man accused of murdering his ex-wife near Lumbee 2 years ago has told the jury at his trial that he's not guilty and that they should believe him. Vitaly Stefanski is accused of murdering Titania Stefanski, and he's representing himself in the closing arguments of a second-degree murder trial. Titania Stefanski's body was found with numerous stab wounds off of a rural forest road near Lumbee, and the trial heard that a bent and bloodied knife found nearby had the DNA from both her and Vitaly. The accused has testified that his ex-wife stabbed herself in his car and denied dumping her body, instead saying she slipped from his grasp by the road and fell down an embankment. Vancouver police are updating us on a collision on Main and East 10th this morning. They say a 63-year-old motorcyclist has now died. Police say the motorcycle collided with a hatchback at around 9:25. The driver of the hatchback is cooperating with the investigation. A New Westminster police officer has been charged with 2 counts of breach of trust as a result of an investigation stemming back to last year. The BC Prosecution Service says Constable Hardeep Singh Purdy is scheduled to appear in New Westminster Provincial Court next month. Prosecutors say the alleged offenses in May of last year were investigated by Abbotsford Police. In a separate statement, New Westminster Police say they became aware of the allegations that month and immediately reported the case to the Office of the Police Complaint Commissioner. The officer was immediately suspended from duty. Police did not provide any more details on the case. Mounties are warning you to be extra vigilant while walking alone at night after a disturbing stranger sexual assault in Burnaby. The incident happened on Stride Avenue and Griffiths Drive at around 10 p.m. on June the 3rd. Police say the suspect approached the victim and hugged her from behind, causing her to fall to the ground. The suspect then groped her buttocks and covered her mouth while she yelled and fought back before they let her go. She was unable to get a good look at the suspect, so a solid description is not clear, but they were described as between 5'5 and 5'10, having a medium build and wearing dark clothing. 24 properties north of Pemberton are being forced to evacuate immediately over concerns a melting glacier could unleash a sudden flood. The Squamish-Lillooet Regional District says conditions at the glacier reached a point where an outburst could happen in the coming hours or days. It says it poses an immediate danger to life and safety near Pool Creek and Gates Lake. Accommodation in the remote region is limited, so evacuees are being told to stay with family and friends if possible. The evacuation order replaces the alert issued on June the 7th. 5 years ago today saw the start of BC's record-breaking heat dome that took almost 600 lives with temperatures reaching over 46 degrees in Lytton. Sarah Henderson is the Scientific Director of Environmental Health Services at the BC Center for Disease Control. She says one of the most important things that the province has done is to establish and define an extreme heat emergency.
1: To establish real-time surveillance systems so that we can understand what's happening in ERs and what's happening in the ambulance service. We have thermometers established inside of people's homes.
18: She says if they see significant stress on the system, they would send out an alert similar to the Amber Alert. Henderson says a good way to prepare is to keep a digital thermometer at home. Premier David Eby is offering greater clarity around the details of the province's plan to turn unsold condos into affordable housing units. 1130's Kyle Benning has more on the Premier's proposal.
5: David Eby says there appeared to be some misunderstandings around his proposal to convert 2,200 empty condos into affordable housing. The Premier consistently suggesting the program would not bail out developers.
19: What we see as an opportunity right now is the chance to buy products below the cost of construction, below the cost of what government can build them for, and make them available through a rent-to-own program for British Columbians.
5: He notes Ontario's plan to remove GST from newly built homes did not address the needs of British Columbians trying to get on the property ladder. Mark Carney says Ottawa will put up 10% of the $1.4 billion needed to convert the available units. I'm Kyle Benning.
18: The BC School Trustees Association is asking for more school board funding ahead of the province's next budget cycle. 1130's Asta Pandey-Kanan is speaking with Association President Tracy Loeffler, who points out public education funding has declined by almost half in the last two decades.
6: Loeffler says the provincial system is taking a hit because it's not being prioritized, and school boards are having to make cuts in areas that they don't want to.
9: These boards are having to make extremely difficult decisions about cutting staff, cutting programs, and more, and it is having an impact on students.
6: She adds that over the past two decades, funding for public education has declined by almost half. In 2001 to 2002, it was sitting at 15.49% of the provincial budget, and in 2024 to 25, it dropped to under 8%. I'm Asta Pandey-Kanan.
18: Canada is sending $5 million in humanitarian aid for those affected by the Venezuelan earthquakes.
20: Global Affairs Canada says the money will go toward emergency food, water, sanitation and health services, as well as protection and logistics services. The department says the government is monitoring the situation, and it remains in close contact with its partners to assess and respond to evolving needs in the days and weeks ahead. Prime Minister Mark Carney has expressed his condolences for those killed and called the earthquakes catastrophic. The 7.2 and 7.5 magnitude quakes are among the strongest to strike Venezuela in more than a century and could be felt throughout the region. Jason White, The Canadian Press.
18: Still to come, the 1130 Ferry Report. It is 7:09.
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13: 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Horseshoe Bay Departure Bay, 8:30 is three-quarters full. 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
18: Thanks, Ryan. Coming up, traffic and weather together. It's 7:10.
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13: Well, it hasn't quite eased off for the ironworkers yet, Renee. Still some delays for the upper levels highway eastbound between Lynn Valley and heading down the cut. There's no problems, just a bit of volume. Lions Gate, two lanes going north, one lane south, backing up Marine off Taylor Way and Capilano Road. Oak Street Bridge, you're fine. Same for Knight and the Arthur Lang. Massey Tunnel, that's eased off completely. Alex Fraser Bridge is fine. Same for the Queensboro. Portman Bridge, decent for the number one and through the valley. There is construction to watch out for in Langley. Highway 1 east of 232nd and 264th. Some rolling lane closures on the freeway. And, of course, there's the World Cup closures around Vancouver. Downtown, Granville's closed off between Davie and West Georgia for the FIFA Pedestrian Zone. FIFA Fan Festival at the P&E. Delays around Hastings and Renfrew. Pacific Boulevard still shut down between Cambie and Quebec. 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Now the forecast from the 1130 News Radio Weather Center. Tonight, it'll be mostly cloudy. Some showers and a low of 13. Tomorrow, rain, 10 to 15 millimeters possible, noticeably cooler, and a high of 17. Saturday, some scattered showers, a high of 18. Sunday, mostly cloudy with some sun in the afternoon, and a high of 18. Currently, it's just cloudy and 17 degrees in Vancouver.
18: 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Homicide investigators are revealing more about a fight at a home in Squamish that led to the death of a man. Officers were called just after midnight yesterday. When they arrived, they found a 43-year-old man who was pronounced dead at the scene. They arrested a 35-year-old man at the home in the Squamish Nation village of Huem Elsten. IHIT says the two men are related to each other and there's no further risk to the public. The RCMP has opened a national security investigation into Monday's deadly shooting in Montreal. The force says its integrated national security enforcement teams are examining whether the attack involved ideologically motivated violent extremism. The investigation is separate from the homicide probe being led by Quebec Provincial Police. Authorities are reviewing a manifesto believed to have been written by the suspected gunman, which expressed hatred towards women and called for violence. Sports is next.
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18: Hello, I'm Renee Bernard. Here's what's making news right now. A memorial consisting of stuffies and flowers in Tumbler Ridge is not going to be moved, at least until a further date is established. The district says it has changed its mind about a transition. A man accused of killing his ex-wife near Lumbee 2 years ago says Titania stabbed herself in his car. And after sports, we take a look at some record-breaking heat in the UK today. It is 7:15. Time for sports and Sportsnet 650. Your home of the Canucks. Here's Marcus Fitzgerald.
12: Final two matchups of the night of the FIFA World Cup now underway. You've got the Americans facing Turkey in Los Angeles, and the Americans already have one goal on the board. We also already know that they are into the round of 32, and they played well at this tournament so far. Paraguay and Australia also on the go. No score so far. There's a little more on the table in this one. Second place in Group D is up for grabs. That's the group that America holds top spot in. Ecuador advances now to the knockout stages on the strength of a 2-1 victory over Germany. That's an upset, but Germany's in two, so it's not that big of a deal. The Netherlands secure top spot in their group with a win over Tunisia today. They're through to the 32. They're on the other side of Canada in the bracket. They'll play Morocco, of course. It's Canada and South Africa on Sunday in Los Angeles. Japan and Sweden play to a draw. Japan will play Brazil in the knockout stage. Cote d'Ivoire into the knockout rounds after a win today as well. The NHL draft is coming up tomorrow. The Canucks with number 3 and number 24 in the first round. Here's Ryan Johnson.
14: Anything could happen. I think we're just very prepared on our standpoint for any type of scenario that could play out. We're excited where we pick and the player that we might get where we pick.
12: 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Anytime. 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
18: Welcome back. I'm Renee Bernard. Three people have died following a small plane crash in the Northwest Territories. RCMP say officers have reached the crash site and are investigating. A Transportation Safety Board team is also involved. The aircraft is a Turbo Commander 690 Bird Dog, typically used as an airborne command center to coordinate firefighting operations. The plane was supporting wildfire efforts near Fort Simpson. The U.S. National Park Service confirms a 22-year-old man has died after going over Nevada Fall inside Yosemite National Park. ABC's Melissa Adan has more.
8: A 22-year-old man who authorities say tragically fell nearly 600 feet to his death over Nevada Fall in Yosemite National Park. The National Park Service identifying him as Josue Baitez Alfaro. Yosemite search and rescue personnel responded to the scene and conducted search and recovery operations below Nevada Fall. His body was recovered the next day.
18: A number of deaths have occurred at Nevada Fall over the years. In 2018, an 18-year-old tourist plunged to his death while attempting to take a selfie atop the landmark. A 74-year-old man convicted for killing his wife has become the oldest prisoner to be executed in Florida.
15: Authorities say Dusty Ray Spencer received a lethal injection for the 1992 stabbing death of his wife, Karen. It's Florida's ninth execution this year. Florida corrections records dating to 1924 show the oldest inmates last executed in Florida were both 72. Another 74-year-old Florida inmate is set to be executed on July 14th for killing in 1982. I'm Lisa Dwyer.
18: Vancouver Canucks GM Ryan Johnson's making it clear they're excited to pick third overall at Toronto's NHL draft and won't be moving down. Our Sandra Priscina with more on round one.
16: He admits his phone has been ringing.
14: It's conversations that I've had. I think it would take a lot for me to move out of three. We love being there. We love the player that we're going to get there.
16: However, he's not shying away from using their other draft capital.
14: If there's an opportunity to move back that benefits us or to move the other way that we think will benefit us, it's always something that we're going to consider.
16: As for the Malhotra connection, Johnson says head coach Manny will be on hand in Buffalo to support his top prospect son, Caleb, as a proud dad.
14: And that's where he needs to be for this weekend.
16: I'm Sandra Perusina.
18: Traffic and weather are next.
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13: Rogers Xfinity Internet Traffic Center. I'm Ryan Littlemark. That's been fully eased off for the North Shore traffic. Eastbound number one is still busy around Mountain Highway to the bridge. For the Portman, that's eased off. Langley, of course, is the ongoing construction by 232nd and 264th. So traffic slows down a bit there. Alex Fraser Bridge, you're fine. Same for the Massey Tunnel. Downtown Vancouver, Granville's closed off both ways between Davie and West Georgia due to the FIFA pedestrian zone. Pacific Boulevard shut down between Cambie and Quebec. There's the Fan Festival at the P&E. So expect delays around Hastings and Renfrew. And anything else that's happening, you can let us know hands-free to Star 1130. 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Lease the 2026 Tucson SUV, $99 weekly. Learn more at jphyundaicoquitlam.com. Now the five-day forecast from the 1130 News Radio Weather Center. For tonight, mostly cloudy, a few showers possible, and then overnight, a low of 13. Friday, mostly cloudy, some showers, 10 to 15 millimeters possible, high of 17. Saturday, cloud, and then scattered showers, a high of 18. Sunday, more rain and some sun, a high of 18. And then Monday, mostly cloudy, and a high of 19. 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
18: Welcome back. I'm Renee Bernard. The UK is enduring one of its most intense heat waves during June on record. The AP's Kwion Ha has more.
1: The UK's National Weather Forecaster said temperatures could reach 39 degrees Celsius, issuing the rare red extreme heat warnings. I'm here in London covering yet another hot day. People are doing as much as they can do to stay cool, drinking water, seeking out parks and shady areas, and avoiding the hottest part of the day. Hundreds of schools across England and Wales are closed due to the heat. Many train operators urged passengers not to travel unless it's absolutely essential. It comes as a record-breaking heat waves continue.

0: the deal that President Trump signed last week.
1: If ships are moving as they should be moving, then that's what we're going to judge and that's what we're going to react to. If, on the other hand, this rhetoric is backed up by actual ships being threatened and ships are not moving, that's a violation of the agreement and we're going to have a problem with it.
0: Traffic through the strait had been increasing, reaching nearly the level it was before the war. But this attack, coupled with new warnings from the Iranians, is expected to reverse that progress.
2: The strike in the strait has halted traffic through the crucial waterway, contradicting President Trump's claim that Iran did not control the strait and his assurances that it was once again open to shipping. An NFL player is facing kidnapping, armed robbery, and conspiracy charges as part of an alleged plot to detain and assault three people suspected of stealing personal items. Tyrion Arnold of the Detroit Lions denies all allegations. ABC's Morgan Norwood has more.
3: Arnold was drafted by the Lions in 2024. The team saying they are aware of the legal situation and declining to comment out of respect for the ongoing legal process. Police had previously arrested six other people who were allegedly involved. Two of them have since pleaded guilty.
2: Arnold is accused of coordinating and directing the co-defendants to lure the three men to an apartment where they were allegedly beaten in retaliation for the alleged theft of more than $200,000 worth of his personal property from an Airbnb he had stayed at with friends. Business news is next.
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11: Apple shares down around 5% today after the company said it was raising the price of Macs, iPads, home devices, and the Vision Pro to offset cost hikes caused by a shortage of memory chips and storage. On the bright side, Apple did not raise iPhone, Apple Watch, or AirPod prices, but hinted there may be more price adjustments to additional products in the future. Microsoft announced it's increasing its prices as well for its Xbox consoles, between $100 to $150. The company cites increased console storage and memory prices as the reason for the price hike. Xbox consoles are typically sold for less than they cost to make. The new pricing will take effect starting August 1st. And job cuts are on the way at audio company Sonos. It's slashing jobs in its user experience, product, and design teams to streamline the organization and operate more efficiently. The layoffs will affect 3% of the company's workforce. It was a mixed day on Wall Street today. The Dow added 72 points. The Nasdaq fell 118. The S&P lost a fraction. Many economists said today's quarterly report from Olive Garden owner Darden Restaurants would serve as a financial health barometer for lower and middle income consumers. If so, the news is not good. Darden says recent efforts, including more promotions and cheaper Olive Garden menu options, failed to boost comparable sales beyond a less than forecast 2.4% as customers remain under inflation pressure. Its other chains, including Longhorn and Ruth's Chris, did better. Overall sales rose 4.6%. Erica Herskowitz, Bloomberg Radio.
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0: experiences, more everything. So when you find a place with less of that and more of what you love, feel-good food, friendly faces, you spot the difference. 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
1: We have a few seconds before the headlines. We can take a look at a couple of temperatures that have been making headlines depending on where you live. A hot spot in Canada right now, 29 degrees at Wrigley Airport. That's in the Northwest Territories. Very remarkable for the northern part of Canada. And the coldest spot, not far away in Nunavut, it's Cape Stallworthy, and they are sitting at the freezing mark. Elsewhere, it's 16 degrees here in Vancouver, 16 as well in Victoria, 19 degrees in Prince George, it's 24 in Edmonton, 21 degrees in Calgary, 21 as well in Regina, 21 in Winnipeg, 20 degrees in Thunder Bay, and 17 in Toronto.
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1: Hello, I'm Renee Bernard. Here's what's making news right now. The District of Tumbler Ridge is issuing an apology tonight over plans it had made for the memorial that grew after the mass shooting. The ex-husband of a woman killed near Lumbee 2 years ago provides his own explanation as to why his ex-wife died of stab wounds. A new Westminster police constable is charged with two counts of breach of trust.
3: The premier is giving us more details about the province's plan to buy up more than 2,000 condos and make them available to renters looking to become homeowners.
4: Two more battles on the pitch to close out the day at the FIFA World Cup. We'll go down the list of what's already happened on your Thursday. That's coming up in sports at 45.
1: Coming up to 7:31. Out to the 11:30 Rogers Xfinity Internet Traffic Center. Here is Ryan Littlemark.
5: Well, it's improving out there, Renee, for the most part. The ironworkers is steady both directions. Lions Gate, you're fine. If you are on the Portman Bridge, you're happy right now. I don't say that too often. You're cruising along and towards Langley. There's construction westbound number 1, west of 264th to 232nd. Alex Fraser Bridge is fine. Same for the Massey Tunnel. Downtown Vancouver, Granville's closed off between Davie and West Georgia due to the FIFA pedestrian zone. Fan Festival at the P&E delays around Hastings and Renfrew. Pacific Boulevard shut down between Cambie and Quebec. And traffic is brought to you by Central City Fun Park, BC's largest indoor fun park with bowling, laser tag, mini golf, roller skating, family go-karts, and a giant arcade, Central City Fun Park in Surrey. Now the latest forecast from the 1130 News Radio Weather Center. Well, it's definitely changing. I mean, it was super hot for a long time, but now it's been cooler. For tonight, mostly cloudy. A few showers are possible, and then the rain will increase overnight at a low of 13. For tomorrow, it'll be mostly cloudy for rain, 10 to 15 millimeters is what they're calling for, and a noticeably cooler, a high of 17. Saturday morning, cloud, then scattered showers, some sun. Late afternoon, a high of 18. Sunday, cloudy, some sun, a high of 18, and then Monday, overcast and a high of 19. Currently, it's just cloudy and 17 degrees in Vancouver.
1: Thanks, Ryan. 11:30 news time, 7:32. Our top story, a small mountain of flowers, candles, and stuffies in Tumbler Ridge will not be moving just yet. The district has announced that plans to transition the temporary memorial have been shelved after sensing families and the community have been hurt by the decision. While issuing an apology, the district says it was never its intention to diminish the significance of the memorial and has reached out to families to apologize. It's not known which alternate sites it is considering. The memorial sprung up in the hours and days after February's mass shooting. The man accused of murdering his ex-wife in Lumbee in 2024 today told BC Supreme Court jury members they should believe that he is not guilty. Vitaly Stefanski, who's accused of second-degree murder in the death of Titania Stefanski, had previously been represented by a lawyer. But jurors were told last week that he would be representing himself for the rest of the trial. Titania's body was found with numerous stab wounds off a rural Forest Service road, and the trial heard that a bent and bloody knife found nearby had the DNA of both her and her ex-husband. Two Mounties testified during the trial that Stefanski confessed to killing his ex-wife, when he emerged shoeless from the forest. Stefanski denied the confession during his testimony and made the same assertion today. A collision between a motorcycle and a car this morning in Vancouver's Mount Pleasant neighborhood has resulted in the death of a man driving the motorcycle. Vancouver police tell us the crash happened at the intersection of Main and East 10th at around 9:15. The victim was 63 years old. The driver of the car remained on the scene and is cooperating with police. A new Westminster police officer has been charged with 2 counts of breach of trust. However, incidents the charges are related to have not been specified. According to New Westminster Police, an investigation was launched in May of 2025, and that Constable Hardeep Singh Purda was immediately suspended. Abbotsford Police conducted the investigation. Mounties are investigating a stranger sexual assault in South Burnaby. It happened at Stride Avenue and Griffiths at around 10 p.m. on June the 3rd. A woman was approached from behind by a random person who hugged her, causing her to fall to the ground. Police say the suspect then groped her buttocks and covered her mouth while she yelled. The victim fought back, causing the suspect to let go and run away. Mounties are still working to identify a suspect, so they're urging you to be vigilant when walking alone at night. People are being urged to leave their homes north of Pemberton as a melting glacier could trigger a dangerous outburst flood. 24 properties near Gates Lake and Pool Creek are now under an evacuation order. They had been under an evacuation alert for most of the month. The Squamish-Lillooet Regional District says conditions at the glacier have reached a point where an outburst could happen in the coming days or hours. The order has been issued out of abundance of caution to provide people as much time as possible to safely leave. It's been 5 years since BC's record-breaking heat dome that killed more than 600 people. Sarah Henderson is the Scientific Director of Environmental Health Services at the BC Centre for Disease Control. She says the province has created a committee to collaborate on a BC heat alert and response system.
6: In addition to that kind of provincial-level work, we see all of these municipalities tackling this with different bylaws and different protections in place for renters.
1: An example of those policies is a new regulation in Vancouver that prevents landlords from prohibiting tenants from installing air conditioners. Henderson says having a small digital thermometer at home can make all the difference to stay prepared. The heat dome in 2021 produced temperatures reaching close to 50 degrees in Lytton, the highest mark ever recorded in Canada. A coroner's review found many victims lived alone or faced poverty, mobility, and cognitive challenges. Researchers say heat alerts have improved, but more needs to be done to protect vulnerable people inside their homes. Officials say climate change means communities must continue preparing for more dangerous heat events. BC's premier is trying to clear the air about a much-criticized plan to convert unsold condos into affordable housing. 1130's Kyle Benning reports the thought is to make more than 2,000 units available as rent-to-own properties for those struggling to become homeowners.
3: David Eby laying out his idea of addressing another option of allowing renters to get on the property ladder. He says the province and feds will look to buy up and convert 2,200 vacant condos for people looking for rent-to-buy options in the Fraser Valley, Vancouver Island, and Okanagan.
7: To give them the ability to get into the market when they might not otherwise be able to do so as a renter, and to do so below the cost of construction in areas outside of Vancouver.
3: Eby says a full plan needs to be presented to Ottawa, and then they will decide if they want to move forward. Critics have accused the feds of offering a bailout to developers who overbuilt and are facing the prospect of steep losses. I'm Kyle Benning.
1: The BC School Trustees Association wants education funding to be a priority once again, as work is already underway to craft the 2027 provincial budget. 1130's Asta Pandey-Kanan is speaking with her president, who says funding in education has declined by almost half in the past 2 decades.
8: Tracy Loeffler tells us that the education system is not thriving the way it should. She says school boards are having to make painful decisions, sometimes sacrificing education opportunities for their students.
9: Class sizes are a little bit higher. It means that administrators are teaching a little bit more instead of just spending administrative time. It means that mentor teachers or non-enrolling teachers are spending less time with students. It may mean that some very specific programs or courses have to get cut.
8: Loeffler says this is impacting students by limiting their education choices. In 2001 to 2002, about 15% of the provincial budget was dedicated to schools. In 2024 to 25, that dropped to under 8%. I'm Asta Pandey-Kanan.
1: The investigation continues following a deadly fight in Squamish yesterday. IHIT says the altercation took place at a home in the Squamish Nation village of Huemeltec just after midnight. A 43-year-old man was pronounced dead at the scene, and another 35-year-old man was arrested. The incident stemmed from a dispute between the victim and the suspect, who are related. Still to come, the 1130 Border Report. It is 739.
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5: Well, it's still busy. Of course, weekend is not too far away. Some people are taking tomorrow off. Peace Arch, an hour away southbound down to Washington. 40 minutes at Pacific Highway, Renee. Half an hour for Aldergrove, 20 minutes at Sumas. And then coming into Canada, it's about 25 minutes northbound for all four crossings. You can find out what's happening with the border wait times anytime. Vancouver.citynews.ca/border.
1: Thanks, Ryan. Coming up, traffic and weather together at 7:40.
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5: New problem that we're just finding out about, Renee, and it involves the Alex Fraser Bridge. And there is a stall. It is southbound at the, pretty much mid-span, looking here at the camera angles. Southbound, and the left lane's blocked off, so causing a bit of a delay. There's crews on scene with the flashing arrows. And then for those of you at the Massey Tunnel, 99 looks pretty good both directions. Queensboro, a bit of a slow down for southbound with that ongoing metal plate that's on there. Sulawesi Bridge is eased off. Portman Bridge is fine. Same for Highway 1 on the way to the valley. But there is, of course, the ongoing construction to watch out for by 264th and 232nd. Downtown Vancouver, Granville's closed off between Davie and West Georgia due to the FIFA pedestrian zone. Pacific Boulevard still shut down between Cambie and Quebec because of the World Cup. There's the Fan Festival, the P&E, so expect delays around Hastings and Renfrew. 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And now we get the forecast from the 1130 News Radio Weather Center. Tonight, cloudy, and there's rain overnight, a low of 13. For tomorrow, showers, 10 to 15 millimeters possible, noticeably cooler, and a high of 17. Saturday morning, there'll be cloud and then scattered showers, and then some more sun for the afternoon, a high of 18. Sunday, a bit of rain, a bit of cloud, high of 18. And then Monday, mostly cloudy and a high of 19. Currently, it's just cloudy and 16 degrees in Vancouver, and weather is brought to you by Alpine Credits. 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
1: Thanks, Ryan. 11:30 news time, 7:43. Now, this could be considered a good news or a bad news story, depending on how you feel about this European competition. Canada has moved one step closer to competing in the Eurovision Song Contest. CBC Radio Canada has become a full member of the European Broadcasting Union, making Canada eligible to take part. Eurovision historian says the contest offers Canada a chance to strengthen its cultural ties and visibility in Europe. Sports is next.
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3: Hello, I'm Renee Bernard. Here's what's making news right now. A mound of toys and flowers located just outside the community center in Tumbler Ridge is staying put for now after the village changed its plans. Experts take a look at what has changed and what needs to change 5 years after BC was hit by a deadly heat wave. And after sports, Iran has attacked a ship in the Strait of Hormuz, leading to confusion about its status. It is 7:45, time for some sports and Sportsnet 650, your home of the Canucks. Here's Marcus Fitzgerald.
4: Off to the pitch we go. Another full day at the FIFA World Cup. On your Thursday, two matches still on the go. Turkey leads the Americans 2-1. The U.S. already into the round of 32. Paraguay and Australia playing for second in that group. It is scoreless right now, inching towards the half. Ecuador over Germany, that was the upset today. Ecuador's through to the round of 32, but so are the Germans, so no big deal there. Japan and Sweden playing to a 1-1 draw. Japan getting to the knockout stages, so did the Netherlands, a 3-1 win over Tunisia. The Netherlands would be waiting for the Canadians on the other side of the bracket if Canada can get by South Africa on Sunday in Los Angeles. Cote d'Ivoire also victorious and into the knockout rounds. They beat Curacao. That was a 2-0 final. There is one game tonight in the Canadian Football League as the Edmonton Elks trying to make it 3-0 in the young season. The Elks and Blue Bombers going at it in Manitoba. Edmonton working with a 17-8 lead under 3 minutes to go in the third quarter. In the Bigs, the Blue Jays opening up a series with the Texas Rangers, and they did drop that opener. It was a one-run game, 6-5. As always, you can check the full MLB slate at sportsnet.ca. Sports at 15 and 45 past every hour anytime. sportsnet.ca.
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3: Welcome back. I'm Renee Bernard. Three people are dead following a small plane crash in the Northwest Territories. The crash happened last night, about 50 kilometers from Fort Simpson near Yellowknife. Officers were able to reach the site and have launched an investigation. They say the aircraft is a Turbo Commander 690 Bird Dog, which is typically used as an airborne command center to coordinate firefighting operations. A man who admitted to setting a Virginia lawmaker on fire last year has been sentenced to 40 years in prison.
9: Shotzi Buck Hayes pleaded guilty in April to one count each of attempted first-degree murder and aggravated malicious wounding in the 2025 attack on Lee Vogler. Witnesses say Buck Hayes walked into Vogler's Danville office with a bucket of gasoline, doused him, chased him from the building, and set him ablaze. Vogler suffered burns over 60% of his body. Vogler made an emotional statement about how the attack had altered his life. Buck Hayes also spoke, repeating that he was motivated by an alleged affair between Vogler and Buckhay's wife. I'm Lisa Dwyer.
3: Gavin McKenna says he's thought about going number one overall to the Toronto Maple Leafs ever since the club won the NHL's draft lottery. The 18-year-old winger from Whitehorse is a top-ranked North American skater. He will soon learn his fate with the first round set for tomorrow night.
10: It doesn't really feel real, but yeah, it's pretty cool. Obviously, Toronto is such a big fan base and passionate fan base, so if I do get drafted there, I'd be pumped.
3: Ivar Stenberg is the top-ranked European skater. The San Jose Sharks own the number 2 pick, while your Vancouver Canucks are set to select 3rd. Humans and great apes have been sharing giggles for millions of years, according to a new study.
11: Just like people, many animals share a laugh, but the giggles don't sound the same. For rats, it's an ultrasonic squeak, but apes sound more like humans. Researchers in Britain examined recordings of laughter from 4 young children and 13 apes in captivity who were tickled during playtime. Compared to apes, human laughter has gotten faster and more complex. There's context based on the reason for laughing. One of the authors of the study says humans are very similar to great apes because we've been laughing in a similar way for 15 million years. I'm Ed Donahue.
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16: Xfinity Internet Traffic Center. I'm Ryan Littlemark. The Alex Fraser Bridge, a broken down vehicle southbound mid-span in the left lane, causing a bit of a delay. A massive tunnel if you go there. There's no problem. It's eased off completely for 99 Delta side and for the Richmond side. Queensboro, there's that metal plate from the ongoing construction they've been doing southbound mid-span, so a little bit slow off the 91A coming up from Stewartson and Marine Way. Highway 1, that's eased off completely from earlier around the Portman. Same for the Ironworkers. There is ongoing construction between 232nd and 264th to be aware of. FIFA World Cup closures around town. Pacific Boulevard still shut down between Cambie and Quebec. Downtown Vancouver has Granville closed off between Davie and West Georgia for the FIFA pedestrian zone. There's the Fan Festival, the P&E, so expect delays throughout the evening around Hastings and Renfrew. 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Well, it's cloudy out there. Let's get the forecast from the 1130 News Radio Weather Center. Tonight, mostly cloudy. A few showers possible overnight, a low of 13. Tomorrow, showers, 10 to 15 millimeters possible, so it will be quite wet. And a high of 17. Saturday, cloud and then scattered showers. A high of 18. Sunday, mostly cloudy, a bit of sun, a high of 18. And Monday, cloudy, a high of 19. Currently, it's just overcast and 16 degrees in Vancouver. 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
3: Welcome back. I'm Renee Bernard. Fuel surcharges are being scaled back by some Canadian airlines. Even amid ongoing uncertainty over safe passage through the Strait of Hormuz, rates for aviation fuel have started to decrease. WestJet Airlines says it has reduced its levy on companion vouchers, while Porter Airlines has cut the fuel surcharge for new reward flight bookings by half. Air Canada surcharge remains in effect on ground packages through its vacations business, and Flair Airlines is making no changes yet. Crude oil prices have fallen back to around $70 US per barrel since Washington and Iran reached a framework agreement to end their war. A U.S. official confirms to ABC News that Iran has attacked a ship in the Strait of Hormuz with a drone. Here's ABC's Jonathan Carl with the details.
17: Less than 24 hours after President Trump declared that the deal with Iran was going well,
18: Iran is being very nice They're agreeing to everything that I want.
17: U.S. officials tell ABC News Iran attacked a cargo ship attempting to cross the Strait of Hormuz. Iran has imposed new conditions forbidding ships from traveling outside of its approved shipping lanes.
3: It appears the strike in the strait has halted traffic through the crucial waterway. Meantime, President Trump told American farmers today the strait remains open.
18: Yesterday, they took out 19 million barrels of oil. That's the most in the history of the strait. And the oil prices are dropping like a rock. And, you know, as goes oil, so goes everything else, including all of your products.
3: ABC has reached out to the White House for comment on the Iran strike and for clarification on whether the strait remains open in light of such an attack. A U.S. official has responded, saying the administration is aware and looking into such reports. Prime Minister Mark Carney says Canada has no plans to restore diplomatic relations with Iran. Carney says countries without Canadian embassies make it harder for Ottawa to provide consular help during emergencies, but that does not mean Canada is considering reopening missions. His comments come after reports suggested the government was preparing to restore diplomatic ties with Tehran. Global Affairs Canada says no such discussions are underway. The U.S. National Park Service confirms a 22-year-old man has died after going over Nevada Fall inside Yosemite National Park around the same time the man fell into the water. Frisia Gull was hiking around the falls with friends after he fell 600 feet into the falls. Gull says she jumped in to try and rescue him.
19: I launched over toward him, and quickly the undercurrent, that washing machine, basically slams him under. And suddenly I can't spot him anymore. And in that shock, this meant that I got caught up in it too.
3: A number of deaths have occurred at Nevada Fall over the years. In 2018, an 18-year-old tourist plunged to his death while trying to take a selfie atop the landmark. Business News is next.
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3: Apple shares down around 5% today after the company said it was raising the price of Macs, iPads, home devices, and the Vision Pro to offset cost hikes caused by a shortage of memory chips and storage. On the bright side, Apple did not raise iPhone, Apple Watch, or AirPod prices, but hinted there may be more price adjustments to additional products in the future. Microsoft announced it's increasing its prices as well for its Xbox consoles, between $100 to $150. The company cites increased console storage and memory prices as the reason for the price hike. Xbox consoles are typically sold for less than they cost to make. The new pricing will take effect starting August 1st. And job cuts are on the way at audio company Sonos. It's slashing jobs in its user experience, product, and design teams to streamline the organization and operate more efficiently. The layoffs will affect 3% of the company's workforce. It was a mixed day on Wall Street today. The Dow added 72 points. The Nasdaq fell 118. The S&P lost a fraction. Many economists said today's quarterly report from Olive Garden owner Darden Restaurants would serve as a financial health barometer for lower and middle income consumers. If so, the news is not good. Darden says recent efforts, including more promotions and cheaper Olive Garden menu options, failed to boost comparable sales beyond a less than forecast 2.4% as customers remain under inflation pressure. Its other chains, including Longhorn and Ruth's Chris, did better. Overall sales rose 4.6%. Erica Herskowitz, Bloomberg Radio.
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3: We have about 10 seconds before the headlines. We can look at a couple of temperatures. The hottest spot in Canada is actually in the Northwest Territories. It's a place called Wrigley Airport. It's 29 degrees there at the moment. On the flip side of that coin, it's sitting at the freezing mark at Cape Stallworthy, and that's in Nunavut.
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3: Hello, I'm Renee Bernard. Here's what's making news right now. The District of Tumbler Ridge is walking back a plan to move a memorial that has stood as a symbol of the pain and anguish the village has withstood since a mass shooting 4 years ago, or 4 months ago, that is. Deliberations are now underway in a murder trial for a man accused of killing his ex-wife near Lumbee two years ago. A melting glacier poses a serious risk to homes north of Pemberton. And we take a look at what has improved as we mark the deadly heat dome anniversary.
4: Plenty of soccer as always as we start to make our way towards the knockout stages. The round of 32 is around the corner, but we've got action to handle first, and that's coming up in Sports at 50.
3: It is 8:01. Now to the 11:30 Rogers Xfinity Internet Traffic Center. Here's Ryan Littlemark.
16: And for those of you who are on Highway 1 right now, you'll notice that it's in pretty good shape for the most part through the valley. Some spots where there's the construction by 264th and Langley, but otherwise you're okay. Alex Fraser Bridge, so we're going to clear up a stall southbound mid-span in the left lane, so causing a bit of a delay for 91 coming off the east-west connector. Queensboro, some slowdown southbound is that metal plate that's on there. Downtown Vancouver, of course, there's the World Cup closure on Granville Street between Davie and West Georgia due to the FIFA pedestrian zone. There's the Fan Festival at the P&E, delays around Hastings and Renfrew. Pacific Boulevard shut down between Cambie and Quebec. And anything else that's going on, you can let us know hands-free to Star 1130. 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Now, latest forecast from the 1130 News Radio Weather Center. For tonight, mostly cloudy, a few showers, and heavier rain into tomorrow morning, a low of 13. For Friday, mostly cloudy with showers. 10 to 15 millimeters are possible. Noticeably cooler and high of 17. Saturday morning, there'll be cloud and scattered showers and a high of 18. Sunday, cloudy, and then some sun, a high of 18. And then Monday, overcast and a high of 19. Currently, it is just cloudy and 16 degrees in Vancouver.
3: 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Our top story, the District of Tumbler Ridge is apologizing for the hurt that has been caused as it considers moving the temporary memorial to the dead and injured of February's mass shooting. On its website, it says as a result, it has put a halt on plans to move the memorial, which sits outside the community center. It says it has reached out to families to apologize, to clarify its intentions, and to invite their feedback. It also says when the time is right, any future transitions will be carried out with a great amount of care and respect. The BC Supreme Court jury in the second-degree murder trial of Vitaly Stefanski has begun deliberations. He's accused of killing his ex-wife, Titania Stefanski. Her body was found with numerous stab wounds off a rural forest road near Lumbee in April of 2024, and the trial heard that a bent and bloodied knife found nearby had the DNA of both him and his ex-wife. Stefanski testified during the trial that his ex-wife stabbed herself in his car. And he denied dumping her body, instead saying she slipped from his grasp and fell down an embankment, and he wasn't sure if she had died. He delivered his own closing arguments in the case today because he now represents himself after being dismissed from his lawyer a week ago. Vancouver police are updating us on a collision at Main and East 10th this morning. They say a 63-year-old motorcyclist has now died. Police say the motorcycle collided with a hatchback just before 9:30 a.m. The driver of the hatchback is cooperating with the investigation. The BC Prosecution Service says charges have now been laid against a new Westminster police constable. Hardeep Singh Purda has been charged with two counts of breach of trust after an investigation was launched in May of 2025. Police are not providing any further details. New Westminster police say when they became aware of the allegations, they were immediately reported to the Office of the Police Complaint Commissioner. Purda was immediately suspended from duty, and the suspension was amended in August to halt his pay. Mounties are trying to identify a suspect after a disturbing sexual assault in South Burnaby earlier this month. Police say a woman was walking alone at Griffiths Drive and Stride Avenue at around 10 p.m. on June the 3rd when she was approached by a stranger. RCMP alleged the suspect hugged her from behind, causing her to fall down. Adding that the suspect groped her buttocks and covered her mouth while she yelled. The suspect eventually let go and ran away. Mounties say the victim didn't get a good look at the suspect, so a full description is not clear at the moment. 24 properties north of Pemberton are under an evacuation order tonight due to the possible outburst of a melting glacier. The Squamish-Lillooet Regional District says there is an immediate danger to life and safety caused by the risk of overland flooding and debris near Pool Creek and Gates Lake. Technical experts suggest conditions at the glacier have reached a point where an outburst is likely to occur in the coming hours to days. Officials say accommodation in the area is limited and evacuees should try to stay with family and friends. Today marks 5 years since the start of BC's record-breaking heat dome in which more than 600 people died. Experts warn it's only a matter of time before another one hits. Sarah Henderson is the scientific director of the Environmental Health Services at the BC Center for Disease Control. She says the province is better prepared than ever before.
2: We've created tools about how to check in on people. If you're giving Mr. Smith a call that day, what are you asking him to understand how he's coping? How are you assessing how hot it is in his home? People died because it was too hot in their homes.
3: The 2021 heat dome saw the highest temperatures ever in Canada, with the temperatures in Lytton almost reaching 50 degrees. The premier is offering greater clarity around a plan for the province and the feds to purchase unsold condos. 1130's Kyle Benning says it's an idea David Eby's government wants to act on.
5: The premier consistently reiterated that the proposal between the province and feds to buy 2,200 units would not be a bailout for housing developers. Eby says the condos in this program would be purchased at below construction cost and give an option to tenants struggling to scrounge up a down payment in a rent-to-own model.
6: If you are a condo developer took a bet on the high end of the market and you're facing significant potential loss of profits, what we are proposing will not assist you.
5: He adds the program would target condos in the Fraser Valley, Vancouver Island, and Okanagan. The Prime Minister says Ottawa will put up 10% of the estimated $1.4 billion needed to convert the units. I'm Kyle Benning.
3: The BC School Trustees Association is asking the province to increase funding in public education. 1130's Asta Pandey-Kannan is speaking with the president of the association after releasing its 2027 budget submission.
21: BCSTA says the province's school districts are facing growing financial pressures because the cost of delivering programs is rising faster than the funding they're getting. Tracy Loeffler says over the last two decades, funding for public education has declined from about 15% of the provincial budget in 2001 and 2002 to just under 8% in 2024 and 25.
24: We've just had increasing unfunded costs for school districts, such as unfunded inflationary costs for employee benefits, technology, facility maintenance, as well as budget rigidity. There have been an increase in targeted funds, but the limited autonomy of boards and how to spend that has been impacted.
21: Loeffler adds that the lack of non-targeted funding has forced school boards to make cuts in places they shouldn't be making. I'm Asta Pandey-Kannan.
3: Canada is sending $5 million in humanitarian aid after deadly earthquakes struck Venezuela. Global Affairs Canada says the money will help provide food, clean water, sanitation, healthcare, and emergency logistics. Prime Minister Mark Carney calls the disaster catastrophic. Venezuela's health minister says around 235 people are dead and 4,300 are injured. Officials say 740 Canadians are registered in Venezuela, and there are no reports of any Canadians being hurt. Canada says it will continue working with aid partners in as emergency needs evolve in the coming days and weeks. Still to come, the 1130 Ferry Report. It is 8:09.
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16: And for anybody who's traveling along between Tawasin and Swartz Bay, the next one coming up is the 9 o'clock, and that one is around 3/4 full. Tawasin Duke Point, the 8:15, that's been canceled at the 10:45. Right around half full. Horseshoe Bay, Departure Bay, 8:30 is full. 10:40 is right around 3/4 full. And you can find out what's happening with the ferries anytime, vancouver.citynews.ca/traffic.
3: Thanks, Ryan. Coming up, traffic and weather together, it's 8:10.
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16: Well, we've had a few calls regarding this Alex Fraser problem, Renee. It is southbound mid-span in the left lane. So two vehicles there broken down and causing a bit of a slowdown. People tapping on the brake through there. East-west connector otherwise is fine. In the Queensboro, a little bit of volume for 91A southbound as there is that metal plate in the bridge still from the ongoing work they've been doing. Massey Tunnel's in great shape this hour for 99 both directions. From the North Shore, problem-free for the iron workers, and same for Lionsgate. If you're going into downtown Vancouver, just be aware, of course, there's the World Cup closure still. Pacific Boulevard shut down between Canby and Quebec. Fan Festival at the P&E, and also there's that one pedestrian zone. Downtown Granville's closed between Davie and West Georgia, and then the Fan Festival at the P&E. Some delays around Hastings and Renfrew, and at the border crossings, it is busy there. About a 40-minute wait southbound for Peace Arch, 40 minutes at Pacific Highway, 20 for Aldergrove, and a 20-minute wait for Sumas. 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Now the forecast from the 1130 News Radio Weather Center. Overnight, some rain. Yeah, quite a bit of it, actually. A low of 13 tomorrow. Mostly cloudy with showers. 10 to 15 millimeters possible. Noticeably cooler, and a high of 17. Saturday morning, cloud and some showers, then some sunshine. So kind of a mixed bag. A high of 18. A Sunday, cloudy with some sunshine. A high of 18. And then Monday, it'll be overcast. A high of 19. Currently, it's cloudy and 16 degrees in Vancouver.
3: Thanks, Ryan. 11:30 news time, 8:13. We're learning more about a fight that led to the death of a man in West Vancouver early yesterday morning. Officers were called to a home in the Squamish Nation village of after midnight and found a 43-year-old man dead. A 35-year-old man has been taken into custody. Sports is next.
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3: Hello, I'm Renee Bernard. Here's what's making news right now. A memorial consisting of stuffies and flowers in Tumbler Ridge is not going to be moved, at least not yet. The district says it has changed its mind about a transition. A man accused of killing his ex-wife near Lumbee 2 years ago says Titania stabbed herself in his car. A jury is now deliberating his fate. And after sports, we take a look at some record-breaking heat in the UK today. Coming up to 8:15, time for some sports and Sportsnet 650, your home of the Canucks. Here's Marcus Fitzgerald.
4: Back to the pitch as the final halves of the final matches of the day have commenced at the World Cup. We got Turkey leading the Americans 2-1. We also have Paraguay and Australia scoreless. Paraguay and Australia playing for second place in that group. Cote d'Ivoire beat Curaçao 2-0, so that means the Ivory Coast is off to the elimination round. Ecuador over Germany, that's a bit of an upset. Ecuador is through to the knockout stages. Germany got in as well, so you don't have to freak out, but it was still an upset. Netherlands over Tunisia 3-1. That means the Dutch are through to the knockout stages, and they would be waiting on the other side of the bracket if Canada can get through on Sunday against South Africa in Los Angeles. NHL entry draft is coming up tomorrow. A couple of picks in the first round for the Vancouver Canucks and GM Ryan Johnson.
19: Right from day one, there's been a vision and talk of how we want to move forward as a group. The worst thing you can do is make knee-jerk reactions and get away from that. So that continues to be the focus every day. But you have to listen and you have to look at every opportunity there is to be able to execute that vision. Like I said, you've got to consider everything.
4: Sports at 15 and 45 past every hour, anytime. Sportsnet.ca.
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3: Welcome back. I'm Renee Bernard. Three people have died following a small plane crash in the Northwest Territories. RCMP say officers have reached the crash site and are investigating. A Transportation Safety Board team is also involved. The aircraft is a Turbo Commander 690 Bird Dog, typically used as an airborne command center to coordinate firefighting operations. The plane was supporting wildfire efforts near Fort Simpson. The U.S. National Park Service confirms a 22-year-old man has died after going over Nevada Fall inside Yosemite National Park. ABC's Melissa Adan has more.
28: A 22-year-old man who authorities say tragically fell nearly 600 feet to his death over Nevada Fall in Yosemite National Park. The National Park Service identifying him as Josue Baires Alfaro. Yosemite search and rescue personnel responded to the scene and conducted search and recovery operations below Nevada Fall. His body was recovered the next day.
3: A number of deaths have occurred at Nevada Fall over the years. In 2018, an 18-year-old tourist plunged to his death while attempting to take a selfie atop the landmark. A 74-year-old man convicted for killing his wife has become the oldest prisoner to be executed in Florida.
0: Authorities say Dusty Ray Spencer received a lethal injection for the 1992 stabbing death of his wife, Karen. It's Florida's ninth execution this year. Florida corrections records dating to 1924 show the oldest inmates last executed in Florida were both 72. Another 74-year-old Florida inmate is set to be executed on July 14th for killing in 1982. I'm Lisa Dwyer.
3: Vancouver Canucks GM Ryan Johnson's making it clear they're excited to pick third overall at Toronto's NHL draft and won't be moving down. Our Sandra Priscina with more on round one.
1: He admits his phone has been ringing.
19: It's conversations that I've had. I think it would take a lot for me to move out of three. We love being there. We love the player that we're going to get there.
1: However, he's not shying away from using their other draft capital.
19: If there's an opportunity to move back that benefits us or to move the other way that we think will benefit us, it's always something that we're going to consider.
1: As for the Malhotra connection, Johnson says head coach Manny will be on hand in Buffalo to support his top prospect son, Caleb, as a proud dad.
19: And that's where he needs to be for this weekend.
1: I'm Sandra Perusina.
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16: From the Rogers Xfinity Internet Traffic Center, I'm Ryan Littlemark. Alex Fraser Bridge, a broken down vehicle to watch out for, southbound mid-span left lane. Massey Tunnel, if you go there, no problems for 99 both directions. To and from the north, sure you're fine this hour for the Ironworkers and Limescape Bridge. If you are traveling into downtown Vancouver, Granville, of course, is closed off both ways between Davie and West Georgia due to the FIFA pedestrian zone. Pacific Boulevard is shut down between Cambie and Quebec. At the border crossings, it's still busy. Long weekend's coming up soon. Tomorrow, some people are taking off. So it's about a 45-minute wait southbound for Peace Arch, 40 minutes at Pacific Highway, 20 minutes for Aldergrove, 20 for Sumas. 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Now let's get the forecast from the 1130 News Radio Weather Center for tonight. Cloudy, a few showers possible, and then rain will increase overnight, a low of 13. For Friday, mostly cloudy with rain, 10 to 15 millimeters expected to fall, and a high of 17. Saturday morning, cloud, scattered showers, and some sunshine, a high of 18. Sunday, mostly cloudy, a high of 18. And then Monday, more clouds, a high of 19. Currently, it's overcast and 16 degrees in Vancouver.
3: Welcome back. I'm Renee Bernard. The UK is enduring one of its most intense heat waves during June on record. The AP's Kwion Ha has more.
6: The UK's National Weather Forecaster said temperatures could reach 39 degrees Celsius, issuing a rare red extreme heat warnings. I'm here in London covering yet another hot day. People are doing as much as they can do to stay cool, drinking water, seeking out parks and shady areas, and avoiding the hottest part of the day. Hundreds of schools across England and Wales are closed due to the heat. Many train operators urged passengers not to travel unless it's absolutely essential. It comes as a record-breaking heatwaves continue to scorch many parts of Western Europe.
8: France, Italy, and Spain have also issued warnings about the risks of extreme heat for tens of millions of people.
3: Today, the hottest day in June was recorded in Somerset. It got up to 36 degrees. A U.S. official confirms to ABC News that Iran has attacked a ship in the Strait of Hormuz with a drone. And now the Iranian-run Persian Gulf Strait Authority is warning against any vessel passing through the strait to remain inside the routes it has designated or face consequences. ABC's Jonathan Carl has more.
9: Secretary of State Marco Rubio said that if Iran interferes with shipping traffic, it would be a clear violation of the deal that President Trump signed last week.
10: If ships are moving as they should be moving, then that's what we're going to judge and that's what we're going to react to. If, on the other hand, this rhetoric is backed up by actual ships being threatened and ships are not moving, that's a violation of the agreement and we're going to have a problem with it.

0: The Detroit Lions denies all allegations. ABC's Morgan Norwood has more.
1: Arnold was drafted by the Lions in 2024. The team saying they are aware of the legal situation and declining to comment out of respect for the ongoing legal process. Police had previously arrested six other people who were allegedly involved. Two of them have since pleaded guilty.
0: Arnold is accused of coordinating and directing the co-defendants to lure the three men to an apartment where they were allegedly beaten in retaliation for the alleged theft of more than $200,000 worth of his personal property from an Airbnb he had stayed at with friends. Business news is next.
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11: Apple shares down around 5% today after the company said it was raising the price of Macs, iPads, home devices, and the Vision Pro to offset cost hikes caused by a shortage of memory chips and storage. On the bright side, Apple did not raise iPhone, Apple Watch, or AirPod prices, but hinted there may be more price adjustments to additional products in the future. Microsoft announced it's increasing its prices as well for its Xbox consoles, between $100 to $150. The company cites increased console storage and memory prices as the reason for the price hike. Xbox consoles are typically sold for less than they cost to make. The new pricing will take effect starting August 1st. And job cuts are on the way at audio company Sonos. It's slashing jobs in its user experience, product, and design teams to streamline the organization and operate more efficiently. The layoffs will affect 3% of the company's workforce. It was a mixed day on Wall Street today. The Dow added 72 points. The Nasdaq fell 118. The S&P lost a fraction. Many economists said today's quarterly report from Olive Garden owner Darden Restaurants would serve as a financial health barometer for lower and middle income consumers. If so, the news is not good. Darden says recent efforts, including more promotions and cheaper Olive Garden menu options, failed to boost comparable sales beyond a less than forecast 2.4% as customers remain under inflation pressure. Its other chains, including Longhorn and Ruth's Chris, did better. Overall sales rose 4.6%. Erica Herskowitz, Bloomberg Radio.
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0: Welcome back. I'm Renee Bernard. We have a few minutes before the headlines so we can take a look at some temperatures. The hottest spot in Canada right now, it's actually a place called Little Chicago in the Northwest Territories, is 28 degrees there at the moment. Coldest spot, it's sitting at the freezing mark at Cape Stallworthy in Nunavut, elsewhere. It's 16 degrees here in Vancouver, a little bit cooler in Victoria, 15 there, and 18 degrees and sunny in Prince George. It's 23 degrees in Edmonton. 21 in Calgary, 20 degrees in Saskatoon, 18 degrees in Regina, 20 degrees in Winnipeg, and

0: 17 degrees in Thunder Bay. Heading to southern Ontario now. Looks like it's raining, or is this even some thunder showers happening in Toronto at the moment. 17 degrees there, 17 as well in Ottawa. And swinging right over to Atlantic Canada, it's 7 degrees in St. John's, Newfoundland. Charlottetown's showing 11 degrees and 14 degrees in Halifax.
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0: Hello, I'm Renee Bernard. Here's what's making news right now. The district of Tumble Ridge has second thoughts about moving a memorial that has stood as a symbol of the community's grief since a tragic mass shooting earlier this year. A Lumbee man accused of killing his ex-wife provides his side of the story as his murder trial wraps up. People in Pemberton are leaving their homes tonight, but it's not because of a wildfire. And we look back 5 years when a deadly heat wave hit BC.
2: The Americans facing Turkey. We've also got a battle between Australia and Paraguay to close the night at the FIFA World Cup on your Thursday. Sports at 45.
0: It's coming up to 8:31. Now to the 11:30 Rogers Xfinity Internet Traffic Center. Here's Ryan Littlemark.
3: And there's still that problem on the Alex Fraser Bridge, Renee. It is a broken down vehicle, southbound mid-span in the left lane. So if you're driving by there, you'll see some flashing lights. At Queensboro, there's still that metal plate southbound, and they've been doing that work for a while. So 91A has some delays. Massey Tunnel looks pretty good this hour. No issues. Tour from the North Shore for Lionsgate or the Ironworkers. Downtown Vancouver, of course, has the FIFA World Cup closures going on. Granville shut down between Davie and West Georgia due to the FIFA pedestrian zone. Pacific Boulevard shut down between Cambie and Quebec. And there's the fan festival at the P&E, so some delays around Hastings and Renfrew. And anything else that's happening, you can let us know hands-free to Star 1130. 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For more information, head to shannonoaks.com. Now the forecast from the 1130 News Radio Weather Center for tonight. Mostly cloudy, a bit of rain possible. And then overnight, yeah, it's going to rain quite a bit. And a low of 13 for Friday, mostly cloudy with showers. 10 to 15 millimeters possible, noticeably cooler, an high of 17. Saturday morning, there'll be cloud and scattered showers and then a bit of sunshine. So, yeah, lots of things on Saturday. And a high of 18. Sunday, mostly cloudy and a high of 18. And then overcast for Monday and a high of 19. Right now it's cloudy and 16 degrees in Vancouver.
0: Thanks, Ryan. 11:30 news, time 8:32. Top story, the district of Tumble Ridge says it's reversing course in moving the memorial that sprung up in the hours after the deadly mass shooting in February. On its website, it says it recognizes families and organizations may have received information that has caused hurt and concern. It goes on to say over the past couple of months, it has been working with organizations to transition the memorial, but it says it is now clear that this is not the right time. The pile of flowers and teddy bears sits just outside the town's community center. The man accused of murdering his ex-wife near Lumbee 2 years ago has told the jury at his trial that he's not guilty and that they should believe him. Vitaly Stefanski is accused of murdering Titania Stefanski and is representing himself in the closing arguments of his second-degree murder trial. Titania's body was found with numerous stab wounds off of Rural Forest Road, and the trial heard that a bent and bloodied knife found nearby had the DNA from both her and her ex-husband. The accused has testified that his ex-wife stabbed herself in his car and denied dumping her body, instead saying she slipped from his grasp by the road and fell down an embankment. The jury is now deliberating. A 63-year-old motorcyclist is dead after a crash with a car on Main and East 10th in Vancouver at around 9:15 this morning. He died in the hospital. The driver of the car remained at the scene and is cooperating with investigators. A new Westminster police officer has been charged with 2 counts of breach of trust as a result of an investigation stemming back to last year. The BC Prosecution Service says Constable Hardeep Singh Purda is scheduled to appear in court next month. Prosecutors say the alleged offenses in May of last year were investigated by Abbotsford Police. In a separate statement, New Westminster Police say they became aware of the allegations that month and immediately reported the case to the Office of the Police Complaint Commissioner. Purba was immediately suspended from duty. Police did not provide any additional details on the case. Mounties are warning you to be extra vigilant while walking alone at night after a disturbing stranger sexual assault in Burnaby. The incident happened on Stride Avenue and Griffiths Drive at around 10 p.m. on June the 3rd. Police said the suspect approached the victim and hugged her from behind, causing her to fall to the ground. The suspect then groped her buttocks and covered her mouth while she yelled and fought back before they let her go. She was unable to get a good look at the suspect, so a solid description is not clear, but they were described as between 5'5 and 5'10, having a medium build and wearing dark clothing. Two dozen properties north of Pemberton are being forced to evacuate immediately over concerns a melting glacier could unleash a sudden flood. The Squamish-Lillooet Regional District says conditions at the glacier reached a point where an outburst could happen in the coming hours or days. It says it poses an immediate danger to life and safety near Pool Creek and Gates Lake. Accommodation in the remote region is limited, so evacuees are being told to stay with family and friends if possible. The evacuation order replaces the alert issued on June the 7th. 5 years ago today, saw the start of BC's record-breaking heat dome that took more than 600 lives, with temperatures reaching nearly 50 degrees in Lytton. Sarah Henderson is the Scientific Director of Environmental Health Services at the BC Centre for Disease Control. She says one of the most important things the province has done is to establish and define an extreme heat emergency.
4: To establish real-time surveillance systems so that we can understand what's happening in ERs and what's happening in the ambulance service. We have thermometers established inside of people's homes.
0: She says if they see significant stress on the system, they will send out an alert similar to the Amber Alert. Henderson says a good way to prepare is to keep a digital thermometer at home. Premier David Eby is offering greater clarity around the details of the province's plan to turn unsold condos into affordable housing units. 1130's Kyle Benning has more on the premier's proposal.
5: David Eby says there appear to be some misunderstandings around his proposal to convert 2,200 empty condos into affordable housing. The premier consistently suggesting the program would not bail out developers.
6: What we see as an opportunity right now is the chance to buy products below the cost of construction, below the cost of what government can build them for, and make them available through a rent-to-own program for British Columbians.
5: He notes Ontario's plan to remove GST from newly built homes did not address the needs of British Columbians trying to get on the property ladder. Mark Carney says Ottawa will put up 10% of the $1.4 billion needed to convert the available units. I'm Kyle Benning.
0: The BC School Trustees Association is asking for more public school funding, that is, ahead of the province's next budget cycle. 1130's Asa Pandey-Kanan is speaking with Association President Tracy Loeffler, who points out public education funding has declined by almost half in the last two decades.
7: Loeffler says the provincial system is taking a hit because it's not being prioritized, and school boards are having to make cuts in areas that they don't want to.
8: These boards are having to make extremely difficult decisions about cutting staff, cutting programs, and more, and it is having an impact on students.
7: She adds that over the past two decades, funding for public education has declined by almost half. In 2001 to 2002, it was sitting at 15.49% of the provincial budget, and in 2024 to 25, it dropped to under 8%. I'm Asta Pandey-Kanan.
0: Canada is sending $5 million in humanitarian aid for those affected by the Venezuelan earthquakes. Venezuela's health minister says now around 235 people are dead and 4,300 are injured.
9: Global Affairs Canada says the money will go toward emergency food, water, sanitation and health services, as well as protection and logistics services. The department says the government is monitoring the situation and it remains in close contact with its partners to assess and respond to evolving needs in the days and weeks ahead. Prime Minister Mark Carney has expressed his condolences for those killed and called the earthquakes catastrophic. The 7.2 and 7.5 magnitude quakes are among the strongest to strike Venezuela in more than a century and could be felt throughout the region. Jason White, The Canadian Press.
0: Still to come, the 1130 border report. It's coming up to 8:39.
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3: Well, there's a lot of people taking time off now as it's the summertime, Renee. And it's about a half an hour wait southbound for Peace Arch, half an hour at Pacific Highway, 20 minutes for Aldergrove, 20-minute wait at Sumas, then coming back to Canada, about 20 minutes northbound for all four of them. You can find out border wait times anytime. Vancouver.citynews.ca/border.
0: Thanks, Ryan. Coming up, traffic and weather together. It's 8:40.
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3: Renee, there's still a situation at the Alex Fraser Bridge. You're just clearing up a broken down vehicle southbound mid-span left lane. There is now a broken down van in Burnaby on Highway 1 eastbound just after Kensington in the right lane. So it just kind of sneaks up on you. People are tapping on the brakes. There is road work in Langley on the number 1 between 264th and 232nd. So traffic pattern change around there. New Westminster road work on East Columbia between Richmond and Cumberland. So the eastbound right lane is closed. And I mentioned a few moments ago about the border crossings. And yeah, it is busy. About 40 minutes southbound for Peace Arch and Pacific Highway. 20 for Aldergrove, 20 for Sumas going down to Washington. And then anything else that you see around there, let us know to Star 1130. If you are going downtown, there's the Fan Festival going on around Granville. The pedestrian zone is closed off. Granville between Davie and West Georgia. Pacific Boulevard shut down between Cambie and Quebec. There's the Festival of the Peonies, so delays around Hastings and Renfrew. 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Now, latest forecast from the 11:30 News Radio Weather Center for tonight. It'll be wet. Showers overnight, a low of 13. Tomorrow, mostly cloudy with rain, 10 to 15 millimeters possible, and quite a bit cooler, high of 17. Saturday, morning cloud, scattered showers, then sunshine, a high of 18. Sunday, it'll be cloudy, a bit of sunshine, a high of 18. Overcast for Monday and a high of 19. Right now, the sun is starting to set. There's a couple clouds, and it's still about 16 degrees here in Vancouver.
0: Thanks, Ryan. 11:30 News Time, 8:42. Homicide investigators are revealing more about a fight at a home in Squamish that led to the death of a man. Officers were called just after midnight yesterday. When they arrived, they found a 43-year-old man who was pronounced dead at the scene. They arrested a 35-year-old man at the home in the Squamish Nation village of Huem El Esten. IHIT says the two men are related to each other and there is no further risk to the public. The RCMP has opened a national security investigation into Monday's deadly shooting in Montreal. The force says its integrated national security enforcement teams are examining whether the attack involved ideologically motivated violent extremism. The investigation is separate from the homicide probe being led by Quebec Provincial Police. Authorities are reviewing a manifesto believed to have been written by the suspected gunman, which expressed hatred towards women and called for violence. Quebec's coroner's office has identified the suspect as 25-year-old Seth Hatfield of Lethbridge. Monday's shooting left Montreal police officer Constable Mohamed Lamine Ben Roudan dead. Michel Mazrahi, a civilian, was also killed. Sports is next.
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0: Hello, I'm Renee Bernard. Here's what's making news right now. A mound of toys and flowers located just outside a community center in Tumbler Ridge is staying put for now after the village changed its plans about moving it. Experts take a look at what has changed and what needs to change 5 years after BC was hit by a deadly heat wave and after sports Iran has attacked a ship in the Strait of Hormuz, leading to confusion about its status. It's 8:45, time for sports and Sportsnet 650, your home of the Canucks. Here's Marcus Fitzgerald.
2: World Cup, that's where we'll start. The U.S. and Turkey tied at 2 in the second half. Post-hydration break, we've also got another tie on the go. That would be Australia and Paraguay. That match is scoreless. Cote d'Ivoire through to the round of 32. The Ivory Coast for the win over Curaçao. Japan and Sweden finished in a 1-1 draw. Japan is going to play Brazil in the knockout stages. The Netherlands will take on Morocco in that 32 matchup. They beat Tunisia 3-1 a little earlier today. Ecuador through as well, thanks to a 2-1 win over Germany. Bit of an upset. Germany, of course, still through to the knockout rounds. And Canada will face South Africa in Los Angeles on Sunday. The Morocco-Netherlands matchup will be on the other side of the draw. The NHL entry draft is set for Friday. Full coverage on Sportsnet and, of course, across the Sportsnet radio network. Both the Canucks and the Flames, couple of teams with multiple first-round picks, although it sounds like the Seattle Kraken tried to throw a few first-round picks at the Dallas Stars and Jason Robertson. Robertson not interested in coming there. And yes, Seattle on the other side of the border, given recent events in the National Hockey League. Just a reminder, there was one game in the CFL tonight. The Edmonton Elks are now 3-0, bit of a surprise so far this season. They beat the Blue Bombers 23-18 in Manitoba. Sports at 15 and 45 past every hour, or anytime, sportsnet.ca.
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0: Welcome back. I'm Renee Bernard. Three people are dead following a small plane crash in the Northwest Territories. The crash happened last night, about 50 kilometers from Fort Simpson near Yellowknife. Officers were able to reach the site and have launched an investigation. They say the aircraft is a Turbo Commander 690 Bird Dog, which is typically used as an airborne command center to coordinate firefighting operations. A man who admitted to setting a Virginia lawmaker on fire last year has been sentenced to 40 years in prison.
4: Shotzi Buck Hayes pleaded guilty in April to one count each of attempted first-degree murder and aggravated malicious wounding in the 2025 attack on Lee Vogler. Witnesses say Buck Hayes walked into Vogler's Danville office with a bucket of gasoline, doused him, chased him from the building, and set him ablaze. Vogler suffered burns over 60% of his body. Vogler made an emotional statement about how the attack had altered his life. Buck Hayes also spoke, repeating that he was motivated by an alleged affair between Vogler and Buck Hayes' wife. I'm Lisa Dwyer.
0: Gavin McKenna says he's thought about going number one overall to the Toronto Maple Leafs ever since the club won the NHL's draft lottery. The 18-year-old winger from Whitehorse is a top-ranked North American skater. He will soon learn his fate with the first round set for tomorrow night.
21: It doesn't really feel real, but yeah, it's pretty cool. Obviously, Toronto is such a big fan base and passionate fan base, so if I do get drafted there, I'd be pumped.
0: Ivar Stenberg is the top-ranked European skater. The San Jose Sharks own the number two pick, while your Vancouver Canucks are set to select third. Humans and great apes have been sharing giggles for millions of years, according to a new study.
22: Just like people, many animals share a laugh, but the giggles don't sound the same. For rats, it's an ultrasonic squeak, but apes sound more like humans. Researchers in Britain examined recordings of laughter from four young children and 13 apes in captivity who were tickled during playtime. Compared to apes, human laughter has gotten faster and more complex. There's context based on the reason for laughing. One of the authors of the study says humans are very similar to great apes because we've been laughing in a similar way for 15 million years. I'm Ed Donahue.
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3: From the Rogers Xfinity Internet Traffic Center, I'm Ryan Littlemark. In Burnaby, there's a broken down van on Highway 1 eastbound, just after Kensington on the right lane, so people are tapping on the brakes. Good news for the Alex Fraser Bridge, that stall's now gone. It was southbound mid-span in the left lane. There's some road work to watch out for in Langley on the number 1 between 264th and 232nd with a traffic pattern change. Road work in New West on East Columbia eastbound between Richmond and Cumberland, right lane's blocked off. Of course, World Cup closures continue downtown. Granville shut down between Davie and West Georgia for the FIFA pedestrian zone. There's the Fan Festival, the Pianese, and Relays around Hastings and Renfrew. Pacific Boulevard is still closed off between Cambie and Quebec. And at the border crossings, it is busy. Looking at least 40 minutes southbound for Peace Arch, 40 minutes at Pacific Highway without Nexus. Aldergrove about 10 minutes and 20 minutes for Sumas. 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Now the 5-day forecast from the 1130 News Radio Weather Center. And for tonight and overnight, it'll be a bit wet. Some showers, a low of 13. Tomorrow, cloudy with rain at 10 to 15 millimeters possible. A high of 17. Saturday, morning cloud and scattered showers, and then a bit of sunshine. A high of 18. Sunday, cloudy, some sun. A high of 18. Overcast for Monday, and a high of 19. Currently, it's cloudy. The sun's setting, and it's 16 degrees here in Vancouver.
0: Welcome back. I'm Renee Bernard. Fuel surcharges are being scaled back by some Canadian airlines, even amid ongoing uncertainty over safe passage through the Strait of Hormuz. Rates for aviation fuel have started to decrease. WestJet Airlines says it has reduced its levy on companion vouchers, while Porter Airlines has cut the fuel surcharge for new reward flight bookings by half. Air Canada surcharge remains in effect on ground packages through its vacations business, and Flair Airlines is making no changes yet. Crude oil prices have fallen back to around $70 U.S. per barrel since Washington and Iran reached a framework agreement to end their war. A U.S. official confirms to ABC News that Iran has attacked a ship in the Strait of Hormuz with a drone. Here's ABC's Jonathan Carl with the details.
1: Less than 24 hours after President Trump declared that the deal with Iran was going well,
5: Iran is being very nice. They're agreeing to everything that I want.
1: U.S. officials tell ABC News Iran attacked a cargo ship attempting to cross the Strait of Hormuz. Iran has imposed new conditions forbidding ships from traveling outside of its approved shipping lanes.
0: It appears the strike in the strait has halted traffic through the crucial waterway. Meantime, President Trump told American farmers today the strait remains open.
5: Yesterday, they took out 19 million barrels of oil. That's the most in the history of the strait. And the oil prices are dropping like a rock. And you know, as goes oil, so goes everything else, including all of your products.
0: ABC has reached out to the White House for comment on the Iran strike and for clarification on whether the strait remains open in light of such an attack. A U.S. official has responded, saying the administration is aware and looking into such reports. Prime Minister Mark Carney says Canada has no plans to restore diplomatic relations with Iran. Carney says countries without Canadian embassies make it harder for Ottawa to provide consular help during emergencies, but that does not mean Canada is considering reopening missions. His comments come after reports suggested the government was preparing to restore diplomatic ties with Tehran. Global Affairs Canada says no such discussions are underway. The U.S. National Park Service confirms a 22-year-old man has died after going over Nevada Fall inside Yosemite National Park around the same time the man fell into the water. Freesia Gall was hiking around the falls with friends after he fell 600 feet into the falls. Gall says she jumped in to try and rescue him.
6: I launch over toward him, and quickly the undercurrent, that washing machine, basically slams him under, and suddenly I can't spot him anymore. And in that shock, this meant that I got caught up in it too.
0: A number of deaths have occurred at Nevada Fall over the years. In 2018, an 18-year-old tourist plunged to his death while trying to take a selfie atop the landmark. Business news is next.
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10: Stephen Curtis here from the famous Willibert Chrysler in Langley. Hey, Curtis, tell the people, brother.
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10: That's right, 7 days. You'll visit Ketchikan, Juneau, Skagway, and Glacier Bay National Park. You'll leave right out of Vancouver and arrive right back in Vancouver.
11: So put an egg in your shoe and beat it on down to Willibert Chrysler in Langley, where friends mean more than money.
28: Many economists said today's quarterly report from Olive Garden owner Darden Restaurants would serve as a financial health barometer for lower and middle income consumers. If so, the news is not good. Darden says recent efforts, including more promotions and cheaper Olive Garden menu options, failed to boost comparable sales beyond a less than forecast 2.4% as customers remain under inflation pressure. Its other chains, including Longhorn and Ruth's Chris, did better. Overall sales rose 4.6%. Meanwhile, this is turning into what could end up being the booziest World Cup in history, thanks to those three-minute hydration breaks, as soccer fans are morphing into sprinting champions to get their beer and back to their seats in time. The Wall Street Journal says some venues are already reporting high drink sales. It was a mixed day on Wall Street today. The Dow added 72 points. The Nasdaq fell 118. The S&P lost a fraction. Apple shares down around 5% today after the company said it was raising the price of Macs, iPads, home devices, and the Vision Pro to offset cost hikes caused by a shortage of memory chips and storage. On the bright side, Apple did not raise iPhone, Apple Watch, or AirPod prices, but hinted there may be more price adjustments to additional products in the future. Microsoft announced it's increasing its prices as well for its Xbox consoles, between $100 to $150. The company cites increased console storage and memory prices as the reason for the price hike. Erica Herskowitz, Bloomberg Radio.
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0: Hello, Renee Bernard here is what's making news right now. The District of Temple Ridge is issuing an apology over plans it had made for the memorial that grew after the mass shooting. The ex-husband of a woman killed near Lummi 2 years ago provides his own explanation as to why his ex-wife died of stab wounds. A new Westminster police constable is charged with 2 counts of breach of trust.
33: The premier is giving us more details about the province's plan to buy up more than 2,000 condos and make them available to renters looking to become homeowners.
34: Final 2 matches of the night of the FIFA World Cup wrapping up as we've got the Americans facing Turkey A and Australia and Paraguay. That's on the way in sports at 15.
0: It's coming up to 9:01. Now to the 11:30 Rogers Xfinity Internet Traffic Center. Here's Ryan Littemark.
3: Well, it's not too bad for the most part, Renee. There is a broken down vehicle that was just cleared up in Burnaby. It was there for a little bit, eastbound after Kensington in the right lane. So the freeway is moving at top speed, pretty much from the North Shore, right through across the Portman into the valley. Alex Fraser Bridge, decent for 91. Massey Tunnel, no problems there through Delta Richmond. There is some construction to watch out for, though, with the traffic pattern change in the number one between 264th and 232nd. There's also road work in New West on East Columbia, eastbound between Richmond and Cumberland Street in the right lane. Border crossings, they've been pretty busy tonight. Some people, of course, are already off for the summer, taking some time, maybe heading down to Washington. It's about a half an hour wait southbound for Pacific Highway, about 20 minutes at Peace Arch, 20 minutes at Sumas, 10 minutes for Aldergrove, and then 15 minutes coming back into Canada. And for the World Cup stuff, downtown, Granville's still closed off between Davie and West Georgia for the FIFA pedestrian zone. Pacific Boulevard shut down between Cambie and Quebec. Anything else that's happening, you can let us know hands-free. The Star 1130. Now from the 1130 News Radio Weather Center. Overnight, there'll be rain, low of 13 for tomorrow, cloudy with showers, 10 to 15 millimeters possible, and a high of 17. Saturday, clouds, some scattered showers, and a little bit of sunshine, a high of 18. Sunday, it'll be sunny, high of 18, and Monday, cloudy, high of 19. Right now, the sun is setting, and it is 16 degrees in Vancouver.
0: Thanks, Ryan. 11:30 news, time 9:02. Our top story, a small mountain of flowers, candles, and stuffies in Tumbler Ridge will not be moving just yet. The district has announced that plans to transition the temporary memorial have been shelved after sensing families and the community have been hurt by the decision. While issuing an apology, the district says it was never its intention to diminish the significance of the memorial and has reached out to families to apologize. It's not known which alternate sites it is considering. The memorial sprung up in the hours and days after February's mass shooting and sits outside the community center. The man accused of murdering his ex-wife near Lumbee in 2025 told BC Supreme Court jury today that they should believe that he's not guilty. Vitaly Stefanski, who's accused of second-degree murder in the death of Tanya Stefanski, had previously been represented by a lawyer, but jurors were told last week that he would be representing himself for the rest of the trial. Tanya's body was found with numerous stab wounds off a rural Forest Service road, and the trial heard that a bent and bloodied knife found nearby had the DNA of both her and her ex-husband. Two Mounties testified during the trial that Stefanski confessed to killing his ex-wife when he emerged shoeless from the forest. Stefanski denied the confession during his testimony and made the same assertion today. A collision between a motorcycle and a car this morning in Vancouver's Mount Pleasant neighborhood has resulted in the death of the man driving the motorcycle. Vancouver police tell us the crash happened at the intersection of Main and East 10th at around quarter after 9. The victim was 63 years old. The driver of the car remained on the scene and is cooperating with police. A new Westminster police officer has been charged with two counts of breach of trust. However, what incidents the charges are related to have not been specified. According to New Westminster Police, an investigation was launched in May of 2025, and that Constable Hardeep Singh Purda was immediately suspended. Abbotsford Police conducted the investigation. Purda is expected in court next month. Mounties are investigating a stranger sexual assault in South Burnaby. It happened at Stride Avenue in Griffiths at around 10 p.m. on June the 3rd. A woman was approached from behind by a random person who hugged her, causing her to fall to the ground. Police said the suspect then groped her buttocks and covered her mouth while she yelled. The victim fought back, causing the suspect to let go and run away. Mounties are still working to identify the suspect, so they're urging you to be vigilant when walking alone at night. People are being urged to leave their homes north of Pemberton as a melting glacier could trigger a dangerous outburst flood. 24 properties near Gates Lake and Pool Creek are now under an evacuation order. They had been under an evacuation alert for most of the month. The Squamish-Lillooet Regional District says conditions at the glacier have reached a point where an outburst could happen in the coming hours or days. The order has been issued out of an abundance of caution to provide people as much time as possible to safely leave. It's been 5 years since BC's record-breaking heat dome that killed more than 600 people. Sarah Henderson is the Scientific Director of Environmental Health Services at the BC Center for Disease Control. She says the province has created a committee to collaborate on a BC heat alert and response system.
1: In addition to that kind of provincial level work, we see all of these municipalities tackling this with different bylaws and different protections in place for renters.
0: An example of those new policies is a new regulation in Vancouver that prevents landlords from prohibiting tenants from installing air conditioners. Henderson says having a small digital thermometer at home can make all the difference to stay prepared. The heat dome in 2021 produced temperatures reaching close to 50 degrees in Lytton, the highest mark ever recorded in Canada. A coroner's review found many victims lived alone or faced poverty, mobility, and cognitive challenges. Researchers say heat alerts have improved, but more needs to be done to protect vulnerable people inside their homes. Officials say climate change means communities must continue preparing for more dangerous heat events. BC's premier is trying to clear the air about a much-criticized plan to convert unsold condos into affordable housing. 1130's Kyle Benning reports the thought is to make more than 2,000 units available as rent-to-own properties for those struggling to become homeowners.
33: David Eby laying out his idea of addressing another option of allowing renters to get on the property ladder. He says the province and feds will look to buy up and convert 2,200 vacant condos for people looking for rent-to-buy options in the Fraser Valley, Vancouver Island, and Okanagan.
4: To give them the ability to get into the market when they might not otherwise be able to do so as a renter, and to do so below the cost of construction in areas outside of Vancouver.
33: Eby says a full plan needs to be presented to Ottawa, and then they will decide if they want to move forward. Critics have accused the feds of offering a bailout to developers who overbuilt and are facing the prospect of steep losses. I'm Kyle Benning.
0: The BC School Trustees Association wants education funding to be a priority once again, as work is already underway to craft the 2027 provincial budget. 1130's Asta Pandey-Kanan is speaking with their president, who says funding in education has declined by almost half in the past two decades.
5: Tracy Loeffler tells us that the education system is not thriving the way it should. She says school boards are having to make painful decisions, sometimes sacrificing education opportunities for their students.
6: Class sizes are a little bit higher. It means that administrators are teaching a little bit more instead of just spending administrative time. It means that mentor teachers or non-enrolling teachers are spending less time with students. It may mean that some very specific programs or courses have to get cut.
5: Loeffler says this is impacting students by limiting their education choices. In 2001 to 2002, about 15% of the provincial budget was dedicated to schools. In 2024 to 25, that dropped to under 8%. I'm Asta Pandey-Kanan.
0: Prime Minister Mark Carney says Ottawa will send humanitarian aid to support Venezuelans after what he called a catastrophic earthquake overnight. Federal Conservative leader Pierre Poilievre told reporters he was glad that Canada is sending aid.
15: We hope the Prime Minister, we're happy the Prime Minister raised it today. I thank him for that. And we hope that we can minimize the losses and give the Venezuelan people relief in this terrible time.
0: Global Affairs Canada says the money will go towards emergency food, water, sanitation, and health services, as well as protection and logistics services. Venezuela's health minister says 235 people are dead and 4,300 are injured. The investigation continues following a deadly fight in Squamish yesterday. IHIT says the altercation took place at a home in the Squamish Nation village of Huem Elsten just after midnight. A 43-year-old man was pronounced dead at the scene, and a 35-year-old man was arrested. The incident stemmed from a dispute between the victim and the suspect, who were related.
31: Everything Vancouver.
0: Well, this could be considered a good news or a bad news story, depending on how you feel about this European competition. Canada has moved one step closer to competing in the Eurovision Song Contest. CBC Radio Canada has become a full member of the European Broadcasting Union, making Canada eligible to take part. A Eurovision historian says the contest offers Canada a chance to strengthen its cultural ties and visibility in Europe. Still to come, the 1130 Ferry Report. It is 9:10.
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3: Boston Sports Bay, the next one coming up. Actually, the 9 is delayed. It hasn't taken off yet there, Renee, so it's about 30 minutes behind schedule because of some slowdowns with the crews. Tuason-Duke Point, the 8:15 earlier was canceled because of a mechanical issue. 10:45 coming up is three-quarters full. Horseshoe Bay, Departure Bay, the 1040 is right around three quarters full. And you can find out what's happening with the BC Ferries anytime at vancouver.citynews.ca/traffic.
0: Thanks, Ryan. Coming up, traffic and weather together.
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19: Here's a bold claim. 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
3: And for Langley, there is some road work, Renee. Eastbound and westbound number one has some slowdowns there because of the traffic pattern change through the area. And around the Portman Bridge, it's still been good this hour. No issues for the iron workers. The Alex Fraser Bridge is still fine for 91. Massey Tunnel, steady both directions at the border crossings. It's been pretty busy tonight. Of course, some people have time off already because of the summer holidays kicking in. And it's about 20 minutes southbound for Peace Arch, 20 minutes up Pacific Highway, 20 for Aldergrove, 20 for Sumas. And then downtown Vancouver, there's some closures regarding the World Cup. There is Granville Street closed off between Davie and West Georgia due to the FIFA pedestrian zone. Pacific Boulevard still shut down between Cambie and Quebec. And now from the 1130 News Radio Weather Center, overnight it'll be rainy and a low of 13 for tomorrow. Mostly cloudy, 10 to 15 millimeters of rain expected to fall. Noticeably cooler and a high of 17. Saturday morning cloud and some scattered showers and a high of 18. Currently, the sun is setting. It's cloudy and 16 degrees in Vancouver.
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0: Hello, I'm Renee Renard. Here's what's making news right now. A mound of toys and flowers located just outside the community center in Tumbler Ridge is staying put for now after the village changed its plans about moving it. Experts take a look at what has changed and what needs to change 5 years after BC was hit by a deadly heat wave. And after sports, Iran has attacked a ship in the Strait of Hormuz, leading to confusion about its status. It's 9:15. Time for sports and Sportsnet 650. Your home of the Canucks. Here's Marcus Fitzgerald.
34: What a finish in Los Angeles. Turkey scoring at the death to beat the Americans 3-2. Now, the Americans had already won their group and advanced to the round of 32, but they didn't finish the group stage on a positive note, obviously. Paraguay and Australia playing to a draw as well. Both those sides already in the knockout stages. We're getting closer to that. We had ourselves an upset a little earlier. Ecuador over Germany 2-1. Ecuador advancing to the knockout group on the strength of that victory. Germany is also in too, so it's not that much of a disaster. The Netherlands secured top spot in their group with a win over Tunisia. They're through to the final 32. They're on the other side of Canada in the bracket, and they will play Morocco. Of course, it's Canada and South Africa on Sunday in Los Angeles. It'll be Japan and Brazil in the knockout stage as well, and Cote d'Ivoire into the knockout rounds after a win today. NHL draft is coming up on Friday. New Canucks GM Ryan Johnson.
10: Right from day one, there's been a vision and talk of how we want to move forward as a group. The worst thing you can do is make knee-jerk reactions and get away from that. So that continues to be the focus every day. But you have to listen and you have to look at every opportunity there is to be able to execute that vision. And like I said, you've got to consider everything.
34: 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Sportsnet.ca.
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0: Welcome back. I'm Renee Bernard. Three people have died following a small plane crash in the Northwest Territories. RCMP say officers have reached the crash site and are investigating. A Transportation Safety Board team is also involved. The aircraft is a Turbo Commander 690 Bird Dog, typically used as an airborne command center to coordinate firefighting operations. The plane was supporting wildfire efforts near Fort Simpson. The U.S. National Park Service confirms a 22-year-old man has died after going over Nevada Fall inside Yosemite National Park. ABC's Melissa Adan has more.
14: A 22-year-old man who authorities say tragically fell nearly 600 feet to his death over Nevada Fall in Yosemite National Park. The National Park Service identifying him as Josue Baitez Alfaro. Yosemite search and rescue personnel responded to the scene and conducted search and recovery operations below Nevada Fall. His body was recovered the next day.
0: A number of deaths have occurred at Nevada Fall over the years. In 2018, an 18-year-old tourist plunged to his death while attempting to take a selfie atop the landmark. A 74-year-old man convicted for killing his wife has become the oldest prisoner to be executed in Florida.
21: Authorities say Dusty Ray Spencer received a lethal injection for the 1992 stabbing death of his wife, Karen. It's Florida's ninth execution this year. Florida corrections records dating to 1924 show the oldest inmates last executed in Florida were both 72. Another 74-year-old Florida inmate is set to be executed on July 14th for killing in 1982. I'm Lisa Dwyer.
0: Vancouver Canucks GM Ryan Johnson's making it clear they're excited to pick third overall at Toronto's NHL draft and won't be moving down. Our Sandra Priscina with more on round one.
22: He admits his phone has been ringing.
10: It's conversations that I've had. I think it would take a lot for me to move out of three. We love being there. We love the player that we're going to get there.
22: However, he's not shying away from using their other draft capital.
10: If there's an opportunity to move back that benefits us or to move the other way that we think will benefit us, it's always something that we're going to consider.
22: As for the Malhotra connection, Johnson says head coach Manny will be on hand in Buffalo to support his top prospect son, Caleb, as a proud dad.
10: And that's where he needs to be for this weekend.
22: I'm Sandra Perusina.
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3: From the Rogers Xfinity Internet Traffic Center, I'm Ryan Littlemark in Burnaby. A broken down van has been cleared up, number one eastbound just after Kensington. Otherwise, the freeway is great around the port vans, hit for traffic to or from the North Shore. Ironworkers is steady. But over in Langley, there is road work on the number one between 264th and 232nd with a traffic pattern change of the ongoing widening of the number one. New West, there's work on East Columbia eastbound between Richmond and Cumberland Street. Right lane's blocked off at the border crossings. It's about a half an hour wait right now southbound for Peace Arch, 20 minutes at Pacific Highway, 20 for Aldergrove, 20 minutes at Sioux Mass, and then about 15 minutes coming back to Canada. regarding World Cup closures. Pacific Boulevard shut down between Cambie and Quebec. Downtown Granville is closed both ways between Davie and West Georgia due to the FIFA pedestrian zone. There's the Fan Fest at the P&E. Some delays around Hastings and Renfrew. And now from the 11:30 News Radio Weather Center, overnight it'll be rainy at a low of 13. Tomorrow, cloudy with showers, 10 to 15 millimeters possible. So yeah, quite a bit of rain, actually. A high of 17. Saturday, morning cloud and scattered showers, a little bit of sunshine, high of 18. Sunday, it'll be mostly cloudy, a high of 18. And then Monday, overcast and a high of 19.
0: Welcome back. I'm Renee Bernard. The UK is enduring one of its most intense heat waves during June on record. The AP's Kwion Ha has more.
2: The UK's National Weather Forecaster said temperatures could reach 39 degrees Celsius, issuing a rare red extreme heat warnings. I'm here in London covering yet another hot day. People are doing as much as they can do to stay cool, drinking water, seeking out parks and shady areas, and avoiding the hottest part of the day. Hundreds of schools across England and Wales are closed due to the heat. Many train operators urged passengers not to travel unless it's absolutely essential. It comes as a record-breaking heat waves continue to scorch many parts of Western Europe. France, Italy, and Spain have also issued warnings about the risks of extreme heat for tens of millions of people.
0: Today, the hottest day in June was recorded in Somerset. It got up to 36 degrees. A U.S. official confirms to ABC News that Iran has attacked a ship in the Strait of Hormuz with a drone. And now the Iranian-run Persian Gulf Strait Authority is warning against any vessel passing through the strait to remain inside the routes it has designated or face consequences. ABC's Jonathan Carl has more.
5: Secretary of State Marco Rubio said that if Iran interferes with shipping traffic, it would be a clear violation of the deal that President Trump signed last week.
6: If ships are moving as they should be moving, then that's what we're going to judge and that's what we're going to react to. If, on the other hand, this rhetoric is backed up by actual ships being threatened and ships are not moving, that's a violation of the agreement and we're going to have a problem with it.
5: Traffic through the strait had been increasing, reaching nearly the level it was before the

0: ABC's Morgan Norwood has more.
1: Arnold was drafted by the Lions in 2024. The team saying they are aware of the legal situation and declining to comment out of respect for the ongoing legal process. Police had previously arrested six other people who were allegedly involved. Two of them have since pleaded guilty.
0: Arnold is accused of coordinating and directing the co-defendants to lure the three men to an apartment where they were allegedly beaten in retaliation for the alleged theft of more than $200,000 worth of his personal property from an Airbnb he had stayed at with friends. Business news is next.
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9: Apple shares down around 5% today after the company said it was raising the price of Macs, iPads, home devices, and the Vision Pro to offset cost hikes caused by a shortage of memory chips and storage. On the bright side, Apple did not raise iPhone, Apple Watch, or AirPod prices, but hinted there may be more price adjustments to additional products in the future. Microsoft announced it's increasing its prices as well for its Xbox consoles, between $100 to $150. The company cites increased console storage and memory prices as the reason for the price hike. Xbox consoles are typically sold for less than they cost to make. The new pricing will take effect starting August 1st. And job cuts are on the way at audio company Sonos. It's slashing jobs in its user experience, product, and design teams to streamline the organization and operate more efficiently. The layoffs will affect 3% of the company's workforce. It was a mixed day on Wall Street today. The Dow added 72 points. The Nasdaq fell 118. The S&P lost a fraction. Many economists said today's quarterly report from Olive Garden owner Darden Restaurants would serve as a financial health barometer for lower and middle income consumers. If so, the news is not good. Darden says recent efforts, including more promotions and cheaper Olive Garden menu options, failed to boost comparable sales beyond a less than forecast 2.4% as customers remain under inflation pressure. Its other chains, including Longhorn and Ruth's Chris, did better. Overall sales rose 4.6%. Erica Herskowitz, Bloomberg Radio.
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0: Vancouver.
1: Hello, I'm Renee Bernard. Here's what's making news right now. The district of Tumbler Ridge is walking back a plan to move a memorial that has stood as a symbol of the pain and anguish the village has withstood since a mass shooting 4 months ago. Deliberations are now underway in a murder trial for a man accused of killing his ex-wife near Lumbee 2 years ago. A melting glacier poses a serious risk to homes north of Pemberton. And we take a look at what has improved as we mark the deadly heat dome anniversary.
2: A little drama at the death for Turkey in the United States at the FIFA World Cup. We'll wrap the day on the pitch. It's coming up in sports at 45.
1: It's 9:31. 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Here's Ryan Littemark.
3: Well, for right now, it is not too bad across the Portman and the Burnaby Lake stretch, Renee. For this time of the evening in Langley, there is some road work. Eastbound number 1, delays by 264th and westbound with some lane closures. And they're also working in New West on East Columbia between Richmond and Cumberland. So the eastbound right lane's closed off. Border crossings, well, there's a lot of people who are off now because it's summertime, so they're traveling. About a 20-minute wait southbound for Peace Arch, 20 minutes at Pacific Highway, 20 for Aldergrove, 20 minutes for Sumas. Coming back to Canada, about 15 to 20-minute wait. If you're going into downtown Vancouver, Granville Street's closed off between Davie and West Georgia due to the FIFA pedestrian zone. The Fan Fest at the P&E, some delays around Hastings and Renfrew, people letting out through there. Pacific Boulevard still shut down between Cambie and Quebec for the World Cup closure. And if you spot trouble, you can always let us know to Star 1130. Now from the 1130 News Radio Weather Center, overnight there'll be some rain. Low of 13. For tomorrow, mostly cloudy with showers, 10 to 15 millimeters, possibly noticeably cooler at a high of 17. Saturday, morning clouds, some scattered showers, a high of 18. Sunday, cloudy and a high of 18. And then Monday, more clouds, a high of 19. Right now, the sun has set, a few clouds and 15 degrees here in Vancouver.
1: Thanks, Ryan. 11:30 news time, 9:32. Our top story. The district of Tumbler Ridge is apologizing for the hurt that has been caused as it considers moving the temporary memorial to the dead and injured of February's mass shooting. On its website, it says, as a result, it has put a halt on plans to move the memorial, which sits outside the community center. It says it has reached out to families to apologize, to clarify its intentions, and to invite their feedback. It also says when the time is right, any future transition will be carried out with great care and respect. The BC Supreme Court jury in the second-degree murder trial of Vitaly Stefanski has begun deliberations. He's accused of killing his ex-wife, Tatiana Stefanski. Her body was found with numerous stab wounds off a rural forest road near Lumbee in April of 2024. And the trial heard that a bent and bloodied knife found nearby had the DNA of both him and his ex-wife. Stefanski testified during the trial that his ex-wife stabbed herself in his car. And he denied dumping her body, instead saying she slipped from his grasp and fell down an embankment, and he wasn't sure if she was dead. He delivered his own closing arguments in the case earlier today, as he is no longer represented by a lawyer. Vancouver police are updating us on a collision at Main and East 10th this morning. They say a 63-year-old motorcyclist has now died. Police say the motorcycle collided with a hatchback just before 9:30 a.m. The driver of the car is cooperating with the investigation. The BC Prosecution Service says charges have now been laid against a New Westminster police constable. Hardeep Singh Purda has been charged with 2 counts of breach of trust after an investigation was launched in May of 2025. Police are not providing any further details. New Westminster police say they, when they found out about the allegations, they were immediately reported to the Office of the Police Complaint Commissioner. Purba was immediately suspended from duty, and the suspension was amended in August to halt his pay. Mounties are trying to identify a suspect after a disturbing sexual assault in South Burnaby earlier this month. Police say a woman was walking alone at Griffiths Drive and Stride Avenue at around 10 p.m. on June the 3rd when she was approached by a stranger. RCMP alleged the suspect hugged her from behind, causing her to fall down. The suspect groped her buttocks and covered her mouth while she yelled. The suspect eventually let go and ran away. Mounties say the victim didn't get a good look at the suspect, so a full description is not clear. The Squamish-Lillooet Regional District has ordered 24 properties to evacuate due to flood risks. The regional district says there is an immediate danger of to life and safety caused by the risk of flooding and debris from a possible outburst of a melting glacier near Pool Creek and Gates Lake. RCMP and other agencies are expediting the evacuation in the community of 30 kilometers north of Pemberton, asking evacuees to stay with family and friends if possible due to limited accommodations. The evacuation order replaces a June the 7th alert warning of a possible outburst as the place glacier melts in the heat. Today marks 5 years since the start of BC's record-breaking heat dome in which 600 people died. Experts warn it's only a matter of time before another one will hit. Sarah Henderson is the Scientific Director of Environmental Health Services at the BC Centre for Disease Control. A coroner's review found many victims lived alone or faced poverty and mobility or cognitive challenges. She says the province is better prepared than ever before.
0: We've created tools about how to check in on people. If you're giving Mr. Smith a call that day, what are you asking him to understand how he's coping? How are you assessing how hot it is in his home?
1: The 2021 heat dome saw the highest temperatures ever seen in Canada, with temperatures in Lytton reaching just under 50 degrees. The premier is offering greater clarity around a plan for the province and the feds to purchase unsold condos. 1130's Kyle Benning says it's an idea David Eby's government wants to act on.
4: The premier consistently reiterated that the proposal between the province and feds to buy 2,200 units would not be a bailout for housing developers. Eby says the condos in this program would be purchased at below construction cost and give an option to tenants struggling to scrounge up a down payment in a rent-to-own model.
5: If you are a condo developer that took a bet on the high end of the market and you're facing significant potential loss of profits, what we are proposing will not assist you.
4: He adds the program would target condos in the Fraser Valley, Vancouver Island, and Okanagan. The Prime Minister says Ottawa will put up 10% of the estimated $1.4 billion needed to convert the units. I'm Kyle Benning.
1: The BC School Trustees Association is asking the province to increase funding in public education. 1130's Asta Pandey-Kannan is speaking with the president of the association after releasing its 2027 budget submission.
6: BCSTA says the province's school districts are facing growing financial pressures because the cost of delivering programs is rising faster than the funding they're getting. Tracy Loeffler says over the last two decades, funding for public education has declined from about 15% of the provincial budget in 2001 and 2002 to just under 8%. In 2024 and 25.
7: We've just had increasing unfunded costs for school districts, such as unfunded inflationary costs for employee benefits, technology, facility maintenance, as well as budget rigidity. There have been an increase in targeted funds, but the limited autonomy of boards and how to spend that has been impacted.
6: Loeffler adds that the lack of non-targeted funding has forced school boards to make cuts in places they shouldn't be making. I'm Asta Pandey-Kannan.
1: Canada is sending $5 million in humanitarian aid after deadly earthquakes struck Venezuela. Global Affairs Canada says the money will help provide food, clean water, sanitation, health care, and emergency logistics. Prime Minister Mark Carney calls the disaster catastrophic. Venezuela's health minister says 235 people are dead and 4,300 injured. 740 Canadians are registered in Venezuela, and there are no reports of any Canadians being hurt. ABC's Victor Oquendo has more.
8: Earthquake experts warn the death toll could top 10,000. As families frantically search by flashlight for their loved ones. At least 25,000 are still unaccounted for. American tourist Jason Wang made it out alive. He was about to get into a cable car when the quake struck.
9: It started to shake, and then I felt the ground shaking a little bit, and then just mass panic. Like everyone was just bolting the door.
8: So many in need. Patients evacuated from a damaged hospital lined up on the street.
1: Canada says it will continue working with aid partners as emergency needs evolve in the coming days and weeks. Still to come, the 1130 Border Report. It's 9:39.
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3: Well, it was busy throughout the day, Renee, and then into the evening. It was still like early evening, but now it's actually starting to teeter off here with the delays. So not bad. It's about 10 minutes now southbound for Peace Arch heading down to Washington, 10 minutes at Pacific Highway, 10 for Aldergrove, about 20 minutes at Sumas, and then coming back to Canada, looking at about 15 minutes northbound for all four crossings. You can find border wait times anytime, Vancouver, citynews.ca/border.
1: Thanks, Ryan. Coming up, traffic and weather together, it's 9:40.
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3: Collision in Burnaby on Gallardi Way. It is northbound at Caribou Road, Renee, so it's not good. Right now, traffic is blocked off on Gallardi between Caribou up to Loheed. And any other details, the Star 11:30 if you can, because I'm seeing that they're rerouting traffic down Caribou and up back to connect with the government. So, yeah, it's kind of a mess around there right now. Any other details, like I said, a Star 11:30 for Highway 1. No issues on the freeway around the Portman, Burnaby Lake stretch in Langley. Crews are working between 232nd and 264th, so slowdowns there with the rolling lane closures. They're also working in New West on Columbia eastbound between Richmond and Cumberland, the right lane. And work up closures continue downtown. Granville's closed off between Davie and West Georgia. Pacific Boulevard shut down between Canby and Quebec. And now from the 11:30 News Radio Weather Center. Overnight, there'll be rain and a low of 13. Tomorrow, the showers continue. 10 to 15 millimeters possible. A high of 17. Saturday, there'll be cloud and scattered showers. Then a bit of sunshine, a high of 18. Sunday, mostly cloudy. A high of 18. Overcast for Monday and high of 19. Currently, the sun has set. A few clouds still out there and 15 degrees in Vancouver.
1: Thanks, Ryan. 11:30 News, time 9:43. The saga over the reflecting pool in Washington, D.C. continues. A top official at the U.S. National Park Service says a liner along the bottom of the Lincoln Memorial reflecting pool was cut with a sharp knife or razor earlier this month, causing damage to the foam sealant installed as part of a $16 million rehabilitation project. The Park Service says about 70 fence post tops were also thrown into the pool. The statement is the first time the Republican administration has offered specifics for when and how the reflecting pool may have been damaged after work on the project was substantially completed. A lawsuit has been filed by a nonprofit organization to halt the administration's work on the project. It contends officials bypassed regulatory steps in order to complete the renovation. Sports is next.
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1: Hello, I'm Renee Renard. Here's what's making news right now. A mound of toys and flowers located just outside the community center in Tumbler Ridge is staying put for now after the village changed its plans about moving it. Experts take a look at what has changed and what needs to change 5 years after BC was hit by a deadly heat wave and after sports. Iran has attacked a ship in the Strait of Hormuz, leading to confusion about its status. 9:45, time for some sports and Sportsnet 650, your home of the Canucks. Here's Marcus Fitzgerald.
2: Well, that was a wild one in Los Angeles. Turkey scoring right at the death to steal one from the Americans, 3-2 in the group stage. Not that it was a total disaster for the United States. They had already won their group, and Turkey wasn't going anywhere anyway. But sometimes drama is just fun at the FIFA World Cup. You also had Australia and Paraguay playing to a draw, both those teams in the round of 32. It'll be the Netherlands and Morocco on the other side of the bracket from Canada and South Africa on Sunday in Los Angeles. The Netherlands look like they usually do, a 3-1 win over Tunisia on Thursday. We saw Japan and Sweden play to a 1-1 draw. It'll be Japan and Brazil in the knockout stages. Ecuador through to the next round as well. An upset of Germany, 2-1. And Cote d'Ivoire going to the round of 32. They beat Curaçao 2-0 on Thursday. NHL draft on Friday. Canucks third overall pick, 24th overall as well. Ryan Johnson and the Twins get to make their big splash. Here's what RJ had to say on Thursday.
21: It's been a lot of time and effort put into the year and getting ready for this weekend. So it's been great to, with a lot of administrative stuff happening over the last 3-4 weeks and stuff that has to take place, but to sit and talk hockey and talk about this great group of young players. We're excited to get going tomorrow.
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1: Welcome back. I'm Renee Bernard. Three people are dead following a small plane crash in the Northwest Territories. The crash happened last night, about 50 kilometers from Fort Simpson near Yellowknife. Officers were able to reach the site and have launched an investigation. They say the aircraft is a Turbo Commander 690 Bird Dog, which is typically used as an airborne command center to coordinate firefighting operations. A man who admitted to setting a Virginia lawmaker on fire last year has been sentenced to 40 years in prison.
26: Shotzi Buck Hayes pleaded guilty in April to one count each of attempted first-degree murder and aggravated malicious wounding in the 2025 attack on Lee Vogler. Witnesses say Buck Hayes walked into Vogler's Danville office with a bucket of gasoline, doused him, chased him from the building, and set him ablaze. Vogler suffered burns over 60% of his body. Vogler made an emotional statement about how the attack had altered his life. Buck Hayes also spoke, repeating that he was motivated by an alleged affair between Vogler and Bucquet's wife. I'm Lisa Dwyer.
1: Gavin McKenna says he's thought about going number one overall to the Toronto Maple Leafs ever since the club won the NHL's draft lottery. The 18-year-old winger from Whitehorse is a top-ranked North American skater. He will soon learn his fate with the first round set for tomorrow night.
27: It doesn't really feel real, but yeah, it's pretty cool. Obviously, Toronto is such a big fan base and passionate fan base, so if I do get drafted there, I'd be pumped.
1: Ivar Stenberg is the top-ranked European skater. The San Jose Sharks own the number 2 pick, while your Vancouver Canucks are set to select 3rd. Humans and great apes have been sharing giggles for millions of years, according to a new study.
0: Just like people, many animals share a laugh, but the giggles don't sound the same. For rats, it's an ultrasonic squeak, but apes sound more like humans. Researchers in Britain examined recordings of laughter from 4 young children and 13 apes in captivity who were tickled during playtime. Compared to apes, human laughter has gotten faster and more complex. There's context based on the reason for laughing. One of the authors of the study says humans are very similar to great apes because we've been laughing in a similar way for 15 million years. I'm Ed Donahue.
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3: Infinity Internet Traffic Center. I'm Ryan Littlemark in Burnaby. There's quite a collision that's going on. Crews are on scene. Gillardy at Caribou Road. So they do have traffic closed off on Gillardy from Caribou all the way up to Lougheed Highway. And they're detouring traffic down Caribou to connect with Government Street. And it's backing things up on Gillardy from the exit from Highway 1 eastbound. So if they have any other details regarding what's happening there, let us know to Star 1130. Highway 1 is still okay. Around the Portman, same for the Burnaby Lake stretch. Ironworkers, no issues. Langley, they're working, doing that overnight construction of the number 1 between 264th and 232nd. So watch out for the traffic pattern change. It is busy right now eastbound from right around that stretch. And the border crossings are about half an hour southbound for Peace Arch, Pacific Highway, 20 minutes at Aldergrove, 20 for Sumas. Downtown Vancouver still closed off on Granville between Davie and West Georgia for the FIFA pedestrian zone. There's also Pacific Boulevard closed off between Cambie and Quebec. And now from the 1130 News Radio Weather Center, overnight showers and a low of 13. For Friday, mostly cloudy with rain, 10 to 15 millimeters expected to fall and a high of 17. Saturday, morning cloud and scattered showers. A bit of sunshine shows up too, a high of 18. Sunday, mostly cloudy and then sun, a high of 18. And then for Monday, more clouds and a high of 19.
1: Welcome back. I'm Renee Bernard. Fuel surcharges are being scaled back by some Canadian airlines. Even amid ongoing uncertainty over safe passage through the Strait of Hormuz, rates for aviation fuel have started to decrease. WestJet Airlines says it has reduced its levy on companion vouchers, while Porter Airlines has cut the fuel surcharge for new reward flight bookings by half. Air Canada surcharge remains in effect on ground packages through its vacations business, and Flair Airlines is making no changes yet. Crude oil prices have fallen back to around $70 US per barrel since Washington and Iran reached a framework agreement to end their war. A U.S. official confirms to ABC News that Iran has attacked a ship in the Strait of Hormuz with a drone. Here's ABC's Jonathan Carl with the details.
8: Less than 24 hours after President Trump declared that the deal with Iran was going well,
9: Iran is being very nice. They're agreeing to everything that I want.
8: U.S. officials tell ABC News Iran attacked a cargo ship attempting to cross the Strait of Hormuz. Iran has imposed new conditions forbidding ships from traveling outside of its approved shipping lanes.
1: It appears the strike in the strait has halted traffic through the crucial waterway. Meantime, President Trump told American farmers today the strait remains open.
10: Yesterday, they took out 19 million barrels of oil. That's the most in the history of the strait. And the oil prices are dropping like a rock. And, you know, as goes oil, so goes everything else, including all of your products.
1: ABC has reached out to the White House for comment on the Iran strike and for clarification on whether the strait remains open in light of such an attack. A U.S. official has responded, saying the administration is aware and looking into such reports. Prime Minister Mark Carney says Canada has no plans to restore diplomatic relations with Iran. Carney says countries without Canadian embassies make it harder for Ottawa to provide consular help during emergencies, but that does not mean Canada is considering reopening missions. His comments come after reports suggested the government was preparing to restore diplomatic ties with Tehran. Global Affairs Canada says no such discussions are underway. The U.S. National Park Service confirms a 22-year-old man has died after going over Nevada Fall inside Yosemite National Park around the same time the man fell into the water. Frisia Gall was hiking around the falls with friends after he fell 600 feet into the falls. Gall says she jumped in to try and rescue him.
11: I launch over toward him, and quickly the undercurrent, that washing machine, basically slams him under, and suddenly I can't spot him anymore. And in that shock, this meant that I got caught up in it too.
1: A number of deaths have occurred at Nevada Fall over the years. In 2018, an 18-year-old tourist plunged to his death while trying to take a selfie atop the landmark. Business news is next.
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15: Many economists said today's quarterly report from Olive Garden owner Darden Restaurants would serve as a financial health barometer for lower and middle income consumers. If so, the news is not good. Darden says recent efforts, including more promotions and cheaper Olive Garden menu options, failed to boost comparable sales beyond a less than forecast 2.4% as customers remain under inflation pressure. Its other chains, including Longhorn and Ruth's Chris, did better. Overall sales rose 4.6%. Meanwhile, this is turning into what could end up being the booziest World Cup in history, thanks to those three-minute hydration breaks, as soccer fans are morphing into sprinting champions to get their beer and back to their seats in time. The Wall Street Journal says some venues are already reporting high drink sales. It was a mixed day on Wall Street today. The Dow added 72 points. The Nasdaq fell 118. The S&P lost a fraction. Apple shares down around 5% today after the company said it was raising the price of Macs, iPads, home devices, and the Vision Pro to offset cost hikes caused by a shortage of memory chips and storage. On the bright side, Apple did not raise iPhone, Apple Watch, or AirPod prices, but hinted there may be more price adjustments to additional products in the future. Microsoft announced it's increasing its prices as well for its Xbox consoles, between $100 to $150. The company cites increased console storage and memory prices as the reason for the price hike. Erica Herskowitz, Bloomberg Radio.
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1: We have a few seconds before the headlines. Let's look at some temperatures. It looks like there's a heat wave happening in the northern part of Canada right now. The hottest spot is in the Northwest Territories. Fort Good Hope is showing 28 degrees at the moment, and it is 21 in Yellowknife. As a contrast, it's only 15 here in Vancouver, 19 degrees in Calgary.
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1: Hello, I'm Renee Bernard. Here's what's making news right now. The District of Tumbler Ridge has second thoughts about moving a memorial that has stood as a symbol for the community's grief since the tragic mass shooting earlier this year. A Lumbee man accused of killing his ex-wife provides his side of the story as his murder trial wraps up. People in Pemberton are leaving their homes tonight, but it's not because of a wildfire. And we look back 5 years when a deadly heat wave hit BC.
19: A wild finish in Los Angeles between the United States and Turkey, even as the Americans had already clinched their group. We'll get to the full slate, the FIFA World Cup on your Thursday. Sports at 15.
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3: There's quite the collision that is going on right now, Renee, in Burnaby. We heard from a caller, and I looked into it. There's a crash on Gallardi Way, and it's blocked off at Caribou. So Gallardi's blocked between Caribou and Lougheed Highway. Any other details regarding this, let us know hands-free to Star 1130. They're making some progress, but Gallardi has been backed up coming off the number one, and they've been rerouting traffic down Caribou to Government Street. And for those of you on the freeway around the Portman Bridge in pretty good shape, Langley, they're still working by 264th. Of course, the ongoing work of widening the freeway, and they'll be there till about 5 a.m. So right now it's busy eastbound by 248th. New West, there's construction on East Columbia between Richmond and Cumberland. Cumberland Street has the right lane blocked off. Border crossings have been busy throughout the day. Now they've finally eased off. It's about a 10-minute wait north and south for Peace Arch, Pacific Highway. Same for Aldergrove and Sumas. Downtown Vancouver, it is busy with the situation of the FIFA pedestrian zone. So that has Granville shut down between Davie and West Georgia. So yeah, you'll see lots of people walking around. Pacific Boulevard shut down between Cambie and Quebec. And now from the 1130 News Radio Weather Center, overnight, a few showers and a low of 13. For tomorrow, it'll be cloudy with rain, 10 to 15 millimeters possible. Quite a bit cooler than it has been here on the coast. A high of 17. Saturday morning, cloud and scattered showers. A high of 18. Sunday, be cloudy and then some rain and then some sun. High of 18. And then Monday, mostly cloudy. A high of 19. The sun has set. A few clouds, and it's currently 15 degrees in Vancouver.
1: Thanks, Ryan. 11:30 news time, 10:02. Our top story, the District of Tumbler Ridge says it is reversing course in moving the memorial that sprung up in the hours after the deadly mass shooting in February. On its website, it says it recognizes families and organizations may have received information that has caused hurt and concern. It goes on to say over the past couple of months, it has been working with organizations to transition the memorial, but it says it is now clear that it is not the right time. The pile of flowers and teddy bears sits just outside the town's community center. The man accused of murdering his ex-wife near Lumbee 2 years ago has told the jury at his trial that he's not guilty and that they should believe him. Vitaly Stefanski is accused of murdering Titania Stefanski, and he represented himself in the closing arguments of his second-degree murder trial. Jurors were told last week Vitaly had severed ties with his lawyer. Titania's body was found with numerous stab wounds off a rural forest service road, and the trial heard that a bent and bloodied knife found nearby had the DNA from both her and her ex-husband. The accused has testified that his ex-wife stabbed herself in his car and denied dumping her body, instead saying she slipped from his grasp by the road and fell down an embankment. The jury is now deliberating. A 63-year-old motorcyclist is dead after a crash with a car at Main and East 10th in Vancouver at around 9:15 this morning. He died in the hospital. The driver of the car remained at the scene and is cooperating with investigators. An U.S. Minster police officer has been charged with two counts of breach of trust as a result of an investigation stemming back to last year. The B.C. Prosecution Service says Constable Hardeep Singh Purda is scheduled to appear in court next month. Prosecutors say the alleged offenses in May of last year were investigated by Abbotsford Police. In a statement, New Westminster Police say they became aware of the allegations that month and immediately reported the case to the Office of the Public Complaint Commissioner. Purba was immediately suspended from duty. Police have not yet provided any details surrounding the case. Bounties are warning you to be extra vigilant while walking alone at night after a disturbing stranger sexual assault in Burnaby. The incident happened on Stride Avenue and Griffiths Drive at around 10 p.m. on June the 3rd. The police say the suspect approached the victim and hugged her from behind, causing her to fall to the ground. The suspect then groped her buttocks and covered her mouth while she yelled and fought back before the suspect let go. She was unable to get a good look at the suspect, so a solid description is not clear, but the suspect is described as between 5'5 and 5'10, having a medium build and wearing dark clothing. Two dozen properties north of Pemberton are being forced to evacuate immediately over concerns a melting glacier could unleash a sudden flood. The Squamish-Lillooet Regional District says conditions at the glacier reached a point where an outburst could happen in the coming hours or days. It says it poses an immediate danger to life and safety near Pool Creek and Gates Lake. Accommodation in the remote region is limited, so evacuees are being told to stay with family and friends if possible. The evacuation order replaces the alert issued on June the 7th. 5 years ago today saw the start of BC's record-breaking heat dome that took more than 600 lives, with temperatures reaching nearly 50 degrees in Lytton. Sarah Henderson is the Scientific Director of Environmental Health Sciences at the BC Centre for Disease Control. She says one of the most important things the province has done is to establish and define an extreme heat emergency.
0: To establish real-time surveillance systems so that we can understand what's happening in ERs and what's happening in the ambulance service. We have thermometers established inside of people's homes.
1: She says if they see significant stress on the system, they will send out an alert similar to the Amber Alert. Henderson says a good way to prepare is to keep a digital thermometer at home. Premier David Eby is offering greater clarity around the details of the province's plan to turn unsold condos into affordable housing units. 1130's Kyle Benning has more on the premier's proposal.
4: David Eby says there appeared to be some misunderstandings around his proposal to convert 2,200 empty condos into affordable housing. The premier consistently suggesting the program would not bail out developers.
21: What we see as an opportunity right now is the chance to buy products below the cost of construction, below the cost of what government can build them for, and make them available through a rent-to-own program for British Columbians.
4: He notes Ontario's plan to remove GST from newly built homes did not address the needs of British Columbians trying to get on the property ladder. Mark Carney says Ottawa will put up 10% of the $1.4 billion needed to convert the available units. I'm Kyle Benning.
1: The BC School Trustees Association is asking for more school board funding ahead of the province's next budget cycle. 1130's Asa Pandey-Kanan is speaking with Association President Tracy Loeffler, who points out public education funding has declined by almost half in the last two decades.
22: Loeffler says the provincial system is taking a hit because it's not being prioritized, and school boards are having to make cuts in areas that they don't want to.
23: These boards are having to make extremely difficult decisions about cutting staff, cutting programs, and more, and it is having an impact on students.
22: She adds that over the past two decades, funding for public education has declined by almost half. In 2001 to 2002, it was sitting at 15.49% of the provincial budget, and in 2024 to 25, it dropped to under 8%. I'm Asta Pandey-Kanan.
1: Canada is sending $5 million in humanitarian aid to those affected by the Venezuelan earthquakes. Venezuela's health minister says 235 people are dead and 4,300 are injured.
24: Global Affairs Canada says the money will go toward emergency food, water, sanitation and health services, as well as protection and logistics services. The department says the government is monitoring the situation and it remains in close contact with its partners to assess and respond to evolving needs in the days and weeks ahead. Prime Minister Mark Carney has expressed his condolences for those killed and called the earthquakes catastrophic. The 7.2 and 7.5 magnitude quakes are among the strongest to strike Venezuela in more than a century and could be felt throughout the region. Jason White, the Canadian Press.
1: Still to come, the 11:30 ferry report. It is 10:09.
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1: 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Here is Ryan Lindemark.
3: Well, the boats have been fine so far today, Renee. Tawasin Swartz Bay is done for the evening until tomorrow. Tawasin Duke Point, 10:45. Well, there's delays because of the earlier cancellation mechanical issue. So the 10:45 is going to be delayed by about 45 minutes, so it might not be leaving till like 11:30. And then Horseshoe Bay Departure Bay, 10:40 is around three quarters full. You can find out what's happening at the ferries anytime. Vancouver.citynews.ca/traffic.
1: Thanks, Ryan. Coming up, traffic and weather together. 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
3: There's a collision in Burnaby on Gullardy at Caribou Road, Renee. So it's closed off right now for Gullardy between Caribou and Lougheed. Any other details regarding this, if you're in the area at a Star 1130, they're detouring traffic down Caribou and up towards Government Street. For Highway 1, no problems right now. Portman, Burnaby Lake stretch, but there's the construction in Langley, the ongoing work between 232nd, 264th, so a bit busy currently for the freeway eastbound by 248th. There is also, of course, the World Cup closures through downtown Vancouver. Granville's closed off between Davie and West Georgia for the pedestrian zone. Pacific Boulevard shut down between Cambie and Quebec. And now from the 11:30 News Radio Weather Center overnight, well, the rain shows up and a low of 13 for tomorrow. Mostly cloudy with showers, 10 to 15 millimeters possible. A high of 17, Saturday morning cloud and some sunshine, and a high of 18. Sunday, cloud and sun, a high of 18. And for Monday, mostly cloudy, a high of 19. Right now, the sunset, a couple clouds, and it's 15 degrees downtown.
1: 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Homicide investigators are revealing more about a fight at a home in Squamish that led to the death of a man. Officers were called just after midnight yesterday. When they arrived, they found a 43-year-old man who was pronounced dead at the scene. They arrested a 35-year-old man at the home in the Squamish Nation village of Huem Elchsen. IHIT says the two men are related to each other and there's no risk to the public. The RCMP has opened a national security investigation into Monday's deadly shooting in Montreal. The force says its integrated national security enforcement teams are examining whether the attack involved ideologically motivated violent extremism. The investigation is separate from the homicide probe being led by Quebec Provincial Police. Authorities are reviewing a manifesto believed to have been written by the suspected gunman, which expressed hatred towards women and called for violence. Quebec's coroner's office has identified the suspect as 25-year-old Seth Hatfield of Lethbridge. Monday's shooting left Montreal Police Officer Constable Mohamed Lamine Ben Redaoun dead. Michel Mizrahi, a civilian, was also killed. Sports is next.
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4: Hello, I'm Renee Renard. Here's what's making news right now. A memorial consisting of stuffies and flowers in Tumbler Ridge is not going to be moved, at least not yet. The district says it has changed its mind about a transition. A man accused of killing his ex-wife near Lumbee 2 years ago says Titania stabbed herself in his car. A jury is now deliberating his fate. And after sports, we take a look at some record-breaking heat in the UK today. 10:15, time for some sports. The Sportsnet 650, your home of the Canucks. Here's Marcus Fitzgerald.
5: What a finish in Los Angeles. Turkey scoring at the death to beat the Americans 3-2. Now, the Americans had already won their group and advanced to the round of 32, but they didn't finish the group stage on a positive note, obviously. Paraguay and Australia playing to a draw as well. Both those sides already in the knockout stages. We're getting closer to that. We had ourselves an upset a little earlier. Ecuador over Germany 2-1. Ecuador advancing to the knockout group on the strength of that victory. Germany is also in too, so it's not that much of a disaster. The Netherlands secured top spot in their group with a win over Tunisia. They're through to the final 32. They're on the other side of Canada in the bracket, and they will play Morocco. Of course, it's Canada and South Africa on Sunday in Los Angeles. It'll be Japan and Brazil in the knockout stage as well, and Cote d'Ivoire into the knockout rounds after a win today. NHL draft is coming up on Friday. New Canucks GM Ryan Johnson.
6: Right from day one, there's been a vision and talk of how we want to move forward as a group. The worst thing you can do is make knee-jerk reactions and get away from that. So that continues to be the focus every day. But you have to listen and you have to look at every opportunity there is to be able to execute that vision. And like I said, you've got to consider everything.
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9: Sorry, Landon. 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
8: 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Serving Langley, Surrey, and Maple Ridge.
4: Welcome back. I'm Renee Bernard. Three people have died following a small plane crash in the Northwest Territories. RCMP say officers have reached the crash site and are investigating. A Transportation Safety Board team is also involved. The aircraft is a Turbo Commander 690 Bird Dog, typically used as an airborne command center to coordinate firefighting operations. The plane was supporting wildfire efforts near Fort Simpson. The U.S. National Park Service confirms a 22-year-old man has died after going over Nevada Fall inside Yosemite National Park. ABC's Melissa Adan has more.
11: A 22-year-old man who authorities say tragically fell nearly 600 feet to his death over Nevada Fall in Yosemite National Park. The National Park Service identifying him as Josue Baitez Alfaro. Yosemite search and rescue personnel responded to the scene and conducted search and recovery operations below Nevada Fall. His body was recovered the next day.
4: A number of deaths have occurred at Nevada Fall over the years. In 2018, an 18-year-old tourist plunged to his death while attempting to take a selfie atop the landmark. A 74-year-old man convicted for killing his wife has become the oldest prisoner to be executed in Florida.
12: Authorities say Dusty Ray Spencer received a lethal injection for the 1992 stabbing death of his wife, Karen. It's Florida's ninth execution this year. Florida corrections records dating to 1924 show the oldest inmates last executed in Florida were both 72. Another 74-year-old Florida inmate is set to be executed on July 14th for killing in 1982. I'm Lisa Dwyer.
4: Vancouver Canucks GM Ryan Johnson's making it clear they're excited to pick third overall at Toronto's NHL draft and won't be moving down. Our Sandra Priscina with more on round one.
13: He admits his phone has been ringing.
6: It's conversations that I've had. I think it would take a lot for me to move out of three. We love being there. We love the player that we're going to get there.
13: However, he's not shying away from using their other draft capital.
6: If there's an opportunity to move back that benefits us or to move the other way that we think will benefit us, it's always something that we're going to consider.
13: As for the Malhotra connection, Johnson says head coach Manny will be on hand in Buffalo to support his top prospect son, Caleb, as a proud dad.
6: And that's where he needs to be for this weekend.
13: I'm Sandra Perusina.
4: Traffic and weather are next.
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19: Xfinity Internet Traffic Center. I'm Ryan Littlemark in Burnaby. There's quite a collision that's going on. Crews are on scene. Gillardy at Caribou Road. So they do have traffic closed off on Gillardy from Caribou all the way up to Lougheed Highway. And they're detouring traffic down Caribou to connect with Government Street. And it's backing things up on Gillardy from the exit from Highway 1 eastbound. So if they have any other details regarding what's happening there, let us know to Star 1130. Highway 1 is still okay. Around the Portman, same for the Burnaby Lake stretch. Ironworkers, no issues. Langley, they're working, doing that overnight construction of the number 1 between 264th and 232nd. So watch out for the traffic pattern change. It is busy right now eastbound from right around that stretch. And the border crossings are about half an hour. Southbound for Peace Arch, Pacific Highway, 20 minutes at Aldergrove, 20 for Sumas. Downtown Vancouver still closed off on Granville between Davie and West Georgia for the FIFA pedestrian zone. There's also Pacific Boulevard closed off between Cambie and Quebec. And now from the 1130 News Radio Weather Center, overnight showers and a low of 13. For Friday, mostly cloudy with rain, 10 to 15 millimeters expected to fall and a high of 17. Saturday, morning cloud and scattered showers. A bit of sunshine shows up too, a high of 18. Sunday, mostly cloudy and then sun, a high of 18. And then for Monday, more clouds and a high of 19.
4: Welcome back. I'm Renee Bernard. The UK is enduring one of its most intense heat waves during June on record. The AP's Kweon Ha has more.
20: The UK's National Weather Forecaster said temperatures could reach 39 degrees Celsius, issuing a rare red extreme heat warnings. I'm here in London covering yet another hot day. People are doing as much as they can do to stay cool, drinking water, seeking out parks and shady areas, and avoiding the hottest part of the day. Hundreds of schools across England and Wales are closed due to the heat. Many train operators urged passengers not to travel unless it's absolutely essential. It comes as a record-breaking heatwaves continue to scorch many parts of Western Europe. France, Italy, and Spain have also issued warnings about the risks of extreme heat for tens of millions of people.
4: Today, the hottest day in June was recorded in Somerset. It got up to 36 degrees. A U.S. official confirms to ABC News that Iran has attacked a ship in the Strait of Hormuz with a drone. And now the Iranian-run Persian Gulf Strait Authority is warning against any vessel passing through the strait to remain inside the routes it has designated or face consequences. ABC's Jonathan Carl has more.
16: Secretary of State Marco Rubio said that if Iran interferes with shipping traffic, it would be a clear violation of the deal that President Trump signed last week.
21: If ships are moving as they should be moving, then that's what we're going to judge and that's what we're going to react to. If, on the other hand, this rhetoric is backed up by actual ships being threatened and ships are not moving, that's a violation of the agreement and we're going to have a problem with it.
16: Traffic through the strait had been increasing, reaching nearly the level it was before the war. But this attack, coupled with new warnings from the Iranians, is expected to reverse that progress.
4: The strike in the strait has halted traffic through the crucial waterway, contradicting President Trump's claim that Iran did not control the strait and his assurances that it was once again open to

0: where they were allegedly beaten in retaliation for the alleged theft of more than $200,000 worth of his personal property from an Airbnb he had stayed at with friends. Business news is next.
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3: Hey Vancouver, my name is Sarush and I'm the owner of Calmo. 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
0: Apple shares down around 5% today after the company said it was raising the price of Macs, iPads, home devices, and the Vision Pro to offset cost hikes caused by a shortage of memory chips and storage. On the bright side, Apple did not raise iPhone, Apple Watch, or AirPod prices, but hinted there may be more price adjustments to additional products in the future. Microsoft announced it's increasing its prices as well for its Xbox consoles, between $100 to $150. The company cites increased console storage and memory prices as the reason for the price hike. Xbox consoles are typically sold for less than they cost to make. The new pricing will take effect starting August 1st. And job cuts are on the way at audio company Sonos. It's slashing jobs in its user experience, product, and design teams to streamline the organization and operate more efficiently. The layoffs will affect 3% of the company's workforce. It was a mixed day on Wall Street today. The Dow added 72 points. The Nasdaq fell 118. The S&P lost a fraction. Many economists said today's quarterly report from Olive Garden owner Darden Restaurants would serve as a financial health barometer for lower and middle income consumers. If so, the news is not good. Darden says recent efforts, including more promotions and cheaper Olive Garden menu options, failed to boost comparable sales beyond a less than forecast 2.4% as customers remain under inflation pressure. Its other chains, including Longhorn and Ruth's Chris, did better. Overall sales rose 4.6%. Erica Herskowitz, Bloomberg Radio.
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0: Checking the temperatures, looking at where the hottest spot is in Canada, and it's still in the Northwest Territories, a place called Good Fort, Fort Good Hope, that is showing 25 degrees at the moment.
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0: Hello, I'm Renee Bernard. Here's what's making news right now. A memorial consisting of stuffies and flowers in Tumbler Ridge is not going to be moved, at least not yet. The district says it has changed its mind about a transition. A man accused of killing his ex-wife near Lumbee 2 years ago says she stabbed herself in his car. A jury is now deliberating his fate. People near Pemberton are leaving their homes tonight, but it's not because of a wildfire. And we look back 5 years when a deadly heat wave hit BC.
22: A little drama at the death for Turkey in the United States at the FIFA World Cup. We'll wrap the

0: Hey, on the pitch, it's coming up in sports at 45.
1: It is coming up to 10:31. Now to the 11:30 Rogers Xfinity Internet Traffic Center. 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
2: Crash in Burnaby on Gallardi at Caribou Road, Renee. And they do have Gallardi closed off right now between Caribou and up to Lougheed. If you have any other details regarding this collision, let us know if you can. Hands-free to Star 1130, but that's a pretty significant area of a chunk for anybody who's coming off the number one and using Gallardi. Well, you have to detour down Caribou. But looks like this could be closed off for a while. Highway 1, no problems right now. Valley, Portman. But there is construction by 264th and the ongoing widening project and rolling lane closures. FIFA World Cup closures in Vancouver still downtown. Granville's closed off between Davie and West Georgia due to the FIFA pedestrian zone. Pacific Boulevard shut down between Cambie and Quebec. And anything else that's happening, like I said before, let us know hands-free to Star 1130. Now from the 1130 News Radio Weather Center, overnight, cloudy, some rain, and a low of 13 for tomorrow. Mostly cloudy with showers, 10 to 15 millimeters possible, noticeably cooler, and a high of 17 for Saturday. Morning cloud, then scattered showers, a high of 18. Sunday, mostly cloudy, a little bit of sunshine, a high of 18. And then Monday, overcast, and a high of 19. Right now, a few clouds, and it's 15 degrees down. Town.
1: Thanks, Ryan. 11:30 News, time 10:32. Our top story, a small mountain of flowers, candles, and stuffies outside Tumbler Ridge's community center will not be moving quite yet. The district has announced that plans to transition the temporary memorial have been shelved after sensing families and the community have been hurt by the decision. While issuing an apology, the district says it was never in its intention to diminish the significance of the memorial and has reached out to families to apologize. It's not known which alternate sites it has been considering. The memorial sprung up in the hour and days after February's mass shooting. The man accused of murdering his ex-wife near Lumbee in 2024 told BC Supreme Court today the jurors should believe that he is not guilty. Fidelis Stefanski, who's accused of second-degree murder in the death of Titania Stefanski, had previously been represented by a lawyer. But jurors were told last week that he would be representing himself for the rest of the trial. Titania's body was found with numerous stab wounds off a rural 4 service road, and the trial heard that a bent and bloodied knife found nearby had the DNA of both her and her ex-husband. Two Mounties testified during the trial that Stefanski confessed to killing his wife when he emerged shoeless from the forest. Stefanski denied the confession during his testimony and made the same assertion today. Jurors are now deliberating. A collision between a motorcycle and a car this morning in Vancouver's Mount Pleasant neighborhood has resulted in the death of a man driving the motorcycle. Vancouver police tell us the crash happened at the intersection of Main and East 10th at around 9:15. The victim was 63 years old. The driver of the car remained on the scene and is cooperating with police. A new Westminster police officer has been charged with 2 counts of breach of trust. However, the incidents the charges are related to have not been specified. According to New West Police, an investigation was launched in May of 2025, and that Constable Hardeep Singh Purba was immediately suspended. Abbotsford Police conducted the investigation. Purba is expected in court next month. Mounties are investigating a stranger sexual assault in South Burnaby. It happened at Stride Avenue in Griffiths at around 10 p.m. on June the 3rd. A woman was approached from behind by a random person who hugged her, causing her to fall to the ground. Police said the suspect then groped her buttocks and covered her mouth while she yelled. The victim fought back, causing the suspect to let go and run away. Mounties are still working to identify the suspect, so they're urging you to be extra vigilant when walking alone at night. People are being urged to leave their homes north of Pemberton as a melting glacier could trigger a dangerous outburst flood. 24 properties near Gates Lake and Pool Creek are now under an evacuation order. They had been under an evacuation alert for most of the month. The Squamish-Lillooet Regional District says conditions of the glacier had reached a point where an outburst could happen in the coming hours or days. The order has been issued out of an abundance of caution to provide people as much time as possible to safely leave. It's been 5 years since BC's record-breaking heat dome that killed more than 600 people. Sarah Henderson is the scientific director of Environmental Health Services at the BC Center for Disease Control. She says the province has created a committee to collaborate on a BC heat alert and response system.
3: In addition to that kind of provincial-level work, we see all of these municipalities tackling this with different bylaws and different protections in place for renters.
1: An example of those new policies is a new regulation in Vancouver that prevents landlords from prohibiting tenants from installing air conditioners. Henderson says having a small digital thermometer at home can make all the difference to stay prepared. The heat dome in 2021 produced temperatures reaching close to 50 degrees in Lytton, the highest mark ever recorded in Canada. A coroner's review found many victims lived alone or faced poverty, mobility, or cognitive challenges. Researchers say heat alerts have improved, but more needs to be done to protect vulnerable people inside their homes. Officials say climate change means communities must continue preparing for more dangerous heat events. BC's premier is trying to clear the air around a much criticized plan to convert unsold condos into affordable housing. 1130's Kyle Benning reports the thought is to make more than 2,000 units available as rent-to-own properties for those struggling to become homeowners.
4: David Eby laying out his idea of addressing another option of allowing renters to get on the property ladder. He says the province and feds will look to buy up and convert 2,200 vacant condos for people looking for rent-to-buy options in the Fraser Valley, Vancouver Island, and Okanagan.
5: To give them the ability to get into the market when they might not otherwise be able to do so as a renter, and to do so below the cost of construction in areas outside of Vancouver.
4: Eby says a full plan needs to be presented to Ottawa, and then they will decide if they want to move forward. Critics have accused the feds of offering a bailout to developers who overbuilt and are facing the prospect of steep losses. I'm Kyle Benning.
1: The BC School Trustees Association wants education funding to be a priority once again, as work is already underway to craft the 2027 provincial budget. 1130's Asa Pandey-Kanan is speaking with their president, who says funding in education has declined by almost half in the past two decades.
6: Tracy Loeffler tells us that the education system is not thriving the way it should. She says school boards are having to make painful decisions, sometimes sacrificing education opportunities for their students.
7: Class sizes are a little bit higher. It means that administrators are teaching a little bit more instead of just spending administrative time. It means that mentor teachers or non-enrolling teachers are spending less time with students. It may mean that some very specific programs or courses have to get cut.
6: Loeffler says this is impacting students by limiting their education choices. In 2001 to 2002, about 15% of the provincial budget was dedicated to schools. In 2024 to 25, that dropped to under 8%. I'm Asta Pandey-Kanan.
1: Prime Minister Mark Carney says Ottawa will send humanitarian aid to support Venezuelans after what he called catastrophic earthquakes overnight. Federal Conservative leader Pierre Poilievre told reporters he was glad that Canada is sending aid.
8: We hope the Prime Minister, we're happy the Prime Minister raised it today. I thank him for that. And we hope that we can minimize the losses and give the Venezuelan people relief in this terrible time.
1: Global Affairs Canada says the money will go towards emergency food, water, sanitation, and health services, as well as protection and logistics services. Venezuela's health minister says 235 people are dead and 4,300 are injured. Still to come, the 1130 Border Report is 1039.
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2: Busy throughout the day with people traveling around, Renee. Right now it's a 10-minute wait southbound for Peace Arch, 15 at Pacific Highway, 15 for Aldergrove. It's still a half an hour wait at Sumas, so that one's pretty busy. And then back into Canada, about a 15-minute wait northbound for all four crossings. You can find the border wait times anytime at vancouver.citynews1130.ca/border.
1: Thanks, Ryan. Coming up, traffic and weather together. It's 1040.
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2: There is still this collision in Burnaby that's going on, Renee, and it's on Gullardy Way between Caribou and Lougheed Highway. So that's closed off. It's a pretty significant area for people who use that stretch. You have to go down Caribou Road and up to Government Street to get around this. Not sure what the timeline for that reopening, but if you have any other details regarding what happened here, let us know to Star 1130. Highway 1 still looks great around the Portman Bridge, but there is crews working in Langley, the ongoing construction by 264, so it is busy currently eastbound from 248th leading up to the overpass. And downtown of Vancouver, Granville's closed off between Davie and West Georgia for the FIFA pedestrian zone. There is Pacific Boulevard still shut down between Cambie and Quebec. And now from the 1130 News Radio Weather Center, overnight showers, a low of 13. Tomorrow, there'll be rain, 10 to 15 millimeters expected, so it's quite a bit of rain. High of 17. Saturday, cloud mixed with showers and then some sunshine. High of 18. Sunday, mostly cloudy, a little bit of sunshine, a high of 18. And then Monday, overcast and a high of 19. Right now, just a couple clouds and 16 degrees in Vancouver.
1: Thanks, Ryan. 11:30 news time, 10:42. Four wildfires in Utah have now consumed more than 140,000 acres. The largest, known as the Cottonwood Fire, has scorched more than 110 square miles. And amid extreme fire conditions that include low snowpack, record drought, strong winds, and low humidity, State Forester Jamie Barnes says they have more than 1,000 personnel working with federal partners and mutual aid resources.
16: Starting Friday, June 26th at 12:01 a.m., the entire state will now move into stage 2 fire restrictions. This means no open fires across the state on state and private unincorporated lands.
1: Red flag warnings remain in effect for 8 states. There are nearly 40 wildfires in 12 states. Sports is next.
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1: Hello, I'm Renee Bernard. Here's what's making news right now. A mound of toys and flowers located just outside the community center in Tumbler Ridge is staying put for now after the village changed its plans about moving it. Experts take a look at what has changed and what needs to change. 5 years after BC was hit by a deadly heat wave, and after sports, Iran has attacked a ship in the Strait of Hormuz, leading to confusion about its status. 10:45, time for some sports. The Sportsnet 650, your home of the Canucks. Here's Marcus Fischero.
0: That was a wild one in Los Angeles. Turkey scoring right at the death to steal one from the Americans, 3-2 in the group stage. Not that it was a total disaster for the United States. They had already won their group, and Turkey wasn't going anywhere anyway. but sometimes drama is just fun at the FIFA World Cup. You also had Australia and Paraguay playing to a draw, both those teams in the round of 32. It'll be the Netherlands and Morocco on the other side of the bracket from Canada and South Africa on Sunday in Los Angeles. The Netherlands look like they usually do, a 3-1 win over Tunisia on Thursday. We saw Japan and Sweden play to a 1-1 drop. It'll be Japan and Brazil in the knockout stages. Ecuador through to the next round as well. An upset of Germany 2-1. And Cote d'Ivoire going to the round of 32. They beat Curaçao 2-0 on Thursday. NHL draft on Friday. Canucks third overall pick, 24th overall as well. Ryan Johnson and the Twins get to make their big splash. Here's what RJ had to say on Thursday.
3: It's been a lot of time and effort put into the year and getting ready for this weekend. So it's been great to, with a lot of administrative stuff happening over the last 3-4 weeks and stuff that has to take place, but to sit and talk hockey and talk about this great group of young players, we're excited to get going tomorrow.
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1: Welcome back. I'm Renee Bernard. Three people are dead following a small plane crash in the Northwest Territories. The crash happened last night, about 50 kilometers from Fort Simpson near Yellowknife. Officers were able to reach the site and have launched an investigation. They say the aircraft is a Turbo Commander 690 Bird Dog, which is typically used as an airborne command center to coordinate firefighting operations. A man who admitted to setting a Virginia lawmaker on fire last year has been sentenced to 40 years in prison.
29: Shotzi Buck Hayes pleaded guilty in April to one count each of attempted first-degree murder and aggravated malicious wounding in the 2025 attack on Lee Vogler. Witnesses say Buck Hayes walked into Vogler's Danville office with a bucket of gasoline, doused him, chased him from the building, and set him ablaze. Vogler suffered burns over 60% of his body. Vogler made an emotional statement about how the attack had altered his life. Buck Hayes also spoke, repeating that he was motivated by an alleged affair between Vogler and Buckhay's wife. I'm Lisa Dwyer.
1: Gavin McKenna says he's thought about going number one overall to the Toronto Maple Leafs ever since the club won the NHL's draft lottery. The 18-year-old winger from Whitehorse is a top-ranked North American skater. He will soon learn his fate with the first round set for tomorrow night.
30: It doesn't really feel real, but yeah, it's pretty cool. Obviously, Toronto is such a big fan base and passionate fan base, so if I do get drafted there, I'd be pumped.
1: Ivar Stenberg is the top-ranked European skater. The San Jose Sharks own the number 2 pick, while your Vancouver Canucks are set to select 3rd. Humans and great apes have been sharing giggles for millions of years, according to a new study.
31: Just like people, many animals share a laugh, but the giggles don't sound the same. For rats, it's an ultrasonic squeak, but apes sound more like humans. Researchers in Britain examined recordings of laughter from 4 young children and 13 apes in captivity who were tickled during playtime. Compared to apes, human laughter has gotten faster and more complex. There's context based on the reason for laughing. One of the authors of the study says humans are very similar to great apes because we've been laughing in a similar way for 15 million years. I'm Ed Donahue.
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2: Xfinity Internet Traffic Center. I'm Ryan Littlemark in Burnaby. There's quite a collision that's going on. Crews are on scene. Gilardi at Caribou Road. So they do have traffic closed off on Gilardi from Caribou all the way up to Lougheed Highway. And they're detouring traffic down Caribou to connect with Government Street. And it's backing things up on Gilardi from the exit from Highway 1 eastbound. So if they have any other details regarding what's happening there, let us know to Star 1130. Highway 1 is still okay. Around the Portman, same for the Burnaby Lake stretch. Ironworkers, no issues. Langley, they're working, doing that overnight construction of the number one between 264th and 232nd. So watch out for the traffic pattern change. It is busy right now eastbound from right around that stretch. And the border crossings are about half an hour. Southbound for Peace Arch, Pacific Highway, 20 minutes at Aldergrove, 20 for Sumas. Downtown Vancouver still closed off on Granville between Davie and West Georgia for the FIFA pedestrian zone. There's also Pacific Boulevard closed off between Cambie and Quebec. And now from the 1130 News Radio Weather Center, overnight showers and a low of 13. For Friday, mostly cloudy with rain, 10 to 15 millimeters expected to fall and a high of 17. Saturday, morning cloud and scattered showers. A bit of sunshine shows up too, a high of 18. Sunday, mostly cloudy and then sun, a high of 18. And then for Monday, more clouds and a high of 19.
1: Welcome back. I'm Renee Bernard. Fuel surcharges are being scaled back by some Canadian airlines. Even amid ongoing uncertainty over safe passage through the Strait of Hormuz, rates for aviation fuel have started to decrease. WestJet Airlines says it has reduced its levy on companion vouchers, while Porter Airlines has cut the fuel surcharge for new reward flight bookings by half. Air Canada surcharge remains in effect on ground packages through its vacations business, and Flair Airlines is making no changes yet. Crude oil prices have fallen back to around $70 US per barrel since Washington and Iran reached a framework agreement to end their war. A U.S. official confirms to ABC News that Iran has attacked a ship in the Strait of Hormuz with a drone. Here's ABC's Jonathan Carl with the details.
34: Less than 24 hours after President Trump declared that the deal with Iran was going well,
35: Iran is being very nice. They're agreeing to everything that I want.
34: U.S. officials tell ABC News Iran attacked a cargo ship attempting to cross the Strait of Hormuz. Iran has imposed new conditions forbidding ships from traveling outside of its approved shipping lanes.
1: It appears the strike in the strait has halted traffic through the crucial waterway. Meantime, President Trump told American farmers today the strait remains open.
35: Yesterday, they took out 19 million barrels of oil. That's the most in the history of the strait. And the oil prices are dropping like a rock. And you know, as goes oil, so goes everything else, including all of your products.
1: ABC has reached out to the White House for comment on the Iran strike and for clarification on whether the strait remains open in light of such an attack. A U.S. official has responded, saying the administration is aware and looking into such reports. Prime Minister Mark Carney says Canada has no plans to restore diplomatic relations with Iran. Carney says countries without Canadian embassies make it harder for Ottawa to provide consular help during emergencies, but that does not mean Canada is considering reopening missions. His comments come after reports suggested the government was preparing to restore diplomatic ties with Tehran. Global Affairs Canada says no such discussions are underway. The U.S. National Park Service confirms a 22-year-old man has died after going over Nevada Fall inside Yosemite National Park. Around the same time the man fell into the water, Frisia Gull was hiking around the falls with friends. After he fell 600 feet into the falls, Gull says she jumped in to try and rescue him.
0: I launch over toward him, and quickly the undercurrent, that washing machine, basically slams him under. And suddenly I can't spot him anymore. And in that shock, this meant that I got caught up in it too.
1: A number of deaths have occurred at Nevada Fall over the years. In 2018, an 18-year-old tourist plunged to his death while trying to take a selfie atop the landmark. Business news is next.
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11: Many economists said today's quarterly report from Olive Garden owner Darden Restaurants would serve as a financial health barometer for lower and middle income consumers. If so, the news is not good. Darden says recent efforts, including more promotions and cheaper Olive Garden menu options, failed to boost comparable sales beyond a less than forecast 2.4% as customers remain under inflation pressure. Its other chains, including Longhorn and Ruth's Chris, did better. Overall sales rose 4.6%. Meanwhile, this is turning into what could end up being the booziest World Cup in history, thanks to those three-minute hydration breaks, as soccer fans are morphing into sprinting champions to get their beer and back to their seats in time. The Wall Street Journal says some venues are already reporting high drink sales. It was a mixed day on Wall Street today. The Dow added 72 points. The Nasdaq fell 118. The S&P lost a fraction. Apple shares down around 5% today after the company said it was raising the price of Macs, iPads, home devices, and the Vision Pro to offset cost hikes caused by a shortage of memory chips and storage. On the bright side, Apple did not raise iPhone, Apple Watch, or AirPod prices, but hinted there may be more price adjustments to additional products in the future. Microsoft announced it's increasing its prices as well for its Xbox consoles, between $100 to $150. The company cites increased console storage and memory prices as the reason for the price hike. Erica Herskowitz, Bloomberg Radio.
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1: We have a few seconds before we join our Calgary audience, so we can take a look at a couple of temperatures. The hottest spot continues to be in northern Canada, the Northwest Territories to be exact. It is 25 degrees at a place called Fort Good Hope. Coldest spot, minus one at Cape Stallworthy, Nunavut.
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1: Hello, I'm Renee Bernard. Here's what's making news right now. Will a deal to get a pipeline up and running get in on time? The deadline is only days away. The district of Tumbler Ridge is walking back a plan to move a memorial that has stood as a symbol of the pain and anguish the village has withstood since a mass shooting 4 months ago. Deliberations are now underway in a murder trial for a man accused of killing his ex-wife near Lumbee 2 years ago. And a melting glacier poses a serious risk to homes north of Pemberton.
4: Another full day of the FIFA World Cup on Thursday. We'll make some sense of the knockout bracket as we get closer to the round of 32. Sports at 15.
1: Those stories and more coming up in 60 seconds.
2: The Rogers Xfinity Internet Traffic Center. I'm Ryan Littlemark. There is overnight road work in Langley on Highway 1 between 264th and 232nd. There's traffic pattern change there with the widening of the freeway. They're also working in New West on East Columbia between Richmond and Cumberland. Eastbound right lane is blocked off. Regarding the World Cup, there's still some closures in Vancouver. Downtown, Granville's closed off both ways between Davie and West Georgia due to the FIFA pedestrian zone. Pacific Boulevard shut down between Cambie and Quebec. And anything else that's happening, you can let us know hands-free to Star 1130. And now from the 1130 News Radio Weather Center, for overnight, it'll be cloudy with some showers and a low of 13. Friday, mostly cloudy with rain, 10 to 15 millimeters expected to fall. Noticeably cooler and a high of 17. Saturday, there'll be morning cloud and scattered showers and then some sunshine for the afternoon, a high of 18. Sunday, mostly cloudy and a bit of sun in the afternoon, a high of 18. And then for Monday, overcast and a high of 19.
1: Our top story, as the July 1st deadline looms for a pipeline application between Alberta and Ottawa, concerns are surfacing about consultations with Indigenous groups, which needs to happen before anything is approved. Parliament Hill reporter Cormac McSweeney is in Ottawa and says the timeline for that is tight right now.
13: The implementation agreement between the feds and Alberta has a really tight timeline. So we got that July 1st deadline for the application. The government has indicated it wants to deem the project in the national interest by October 1st, and then they hope to get shovels in the ground by September 2027. One lawyer with an expertise on Indigenous law tells me Indigenous consultations generally take about 2 years or so for major projects like this. So cutting it nearly in half, that's going to be a challenge.
1: The feds say they plan to have two rounds of Indigenous consultations. A Calgary police officer has been suspended with pay after being charged with assault. The force says officers responded to a call for service in May of last year. They say a complainant reported that an officer used excessive force during an arrest by, quote, striking them multiple times with a closed fist, unquote. Police say Constable Imran Khan faces one count of assault, and his status is under review. Khan has been with the force for 6 years. The BC Prosecution Service says charges have been laid against a new Westminster police constable. Hardeep Singh Purda has been charged with two counts of breach of trust after an investigation was launched in May of 2025. Police are not providing any further details. New Westminster police say when they became aware of the allegations, they were immediately reported to the Office of the Police Complaint Commissioner. Purda was immediately suspended from duty, and the suspension was amended in August to halt his pay. The district of Tumbler Ridge is apologizing for the hurt that has been caused as it considers moving the temporary memorial to the dead and injured of February's mass shooting. On its website, it says as a result, it has put a halt on plans to move the memorial, which sits outside the community center. It says it has reached out to families to apologize, to clarify its intentions, and to invite their feedback. It also says when the time is right, any future transition will be carried out with great care and respect. The BC Supreme Court jury in the second-degree murder trial of Vitaly Stefanski has begun deliberations. He's accused of killing his wife, Titania Stefanski. Her body was found with numerous stab wounds off a rural forest service road near Lumbee in April of 2024, and the trial heard that a bent and bloody knife was found nearby and had the DNA of both him and his ex-wife. Stefanski testified during the trial that his ex-wife stabbed herself in his car. And he denied dumping her body, instead saying she slipped from his grasp and fell down an embankment, and he wasn't sure if she was dead. He delivered his own closing arguments in the case earlier today, as he is no longer represented by a lawyer. Vancouver police are updating us on a collision on Main and East 10th this morning. They say a 63-year-old motorcyclist has now died. Police say the motorcycle collided with a hatchback just before 9:30 a.m. The driver of the car is cooperating with the investigation. Mounties are trying to identify a suspect after a disturbing sexual assault in South Burnaby earlier this month. Police say a woman was walking alone at Griffiths Drive and Stride Avenue at around 10 p.m. on June the 3rd when she was approached by a stranger. RCMP alleged the suspect hugged her from behind, causing her to fall down. The suspect groped her buttocks and covered her mouth while she yelled. The suspect eventually let go and ran away. Mounties say the victim did not get a good look at the suspect, so a full description is not clear. We're learning more about a fight that led to the death of a man in West Vancouver early yesterday morning. Officers were called to a home in the Squamish Nation village of Huem Elchsten just after midnight and found a 43-year-old man dead. A 35-year-old man was taken into custody. IHIT has determined the incident stemmed from a dispute between the victim and the suspect, who were related. Squamish Lillooet Regional District has ordered 24 properties to evacuate due to flood risks. The regional district says there is an immediate danger to life and safety caused by the flood, and risk of flooding, that is, and debris from a possible outburst of a melting glacier near Pool Creek and Gates Lake. RCMP and other agencies are expediting the evacuation in the community about 30 kilometers north of Pemberton, asking evacuees to stay with family and friends if possible due to limited accommodations. The evacuation order replaces a June 7th alert warning of a possible outburst at the Place Glacier as the Place Glacier melts in the heat. Today marks 5 years since the start of BC's record-breaking heat dome, in which 600 people died. Experts warn it's only a matter of time before another one will hit. A coroner's review found many victims lived alone or faced poverty, mobility, or cognitive challenges. Sarah Henderson is the scientific director of environmental health services at the BC Center for Disease Control. She says the province is better prepared than before.
5: And we've created tools about how to check in on people. If you're giving Mr. Smith a call that day, what are you asking him to understand how he's coping? How are you assessing how hot it is in his home?
1: The 2021 heat dome saw the highest temperatures ever seen in Canada, with temperatures in Lytton reaching just under 50 degrees. The premier is offering greater clarity. The premier of BC, that is offering greater clarity around a plan for the province and the feds to purchase unsold condos. 1130's Kyle Benning says it's an idea David Eby's government wants to act on.
14: The premier consistently reiterated that the proposal between the province and feds to buy 2,200 units would not be a bailout for housing developers. Eby says the condos in this program would be purchased at below construction cost and give an option to tenants struggling to scrounge up a down payment in a rent-to-own model.
16: If you are a condo developer took a bet on the high end of the market, and you're facing significant potential loss of profits, what we are proposing will not assist you.
14: He adds the program would target condos in the Fraser Valley, Vancouver Island, and Okanagan. The Prime Minister says Ottawa will put up 10% of the estimated $1.4 billion needed to convert the units. I'm Kyle Benning.
1: The BC School Trustees Association is asking the province to increase funding in public education. 1130's Asa Pandey-Kanan is speaking with the president of the association after releasing its 2027 budget submission.
17: BCSTA says the province's school districts are facing growing financial pressures because the cost of delivering programs is rising faster than the funding they're getting. Tracy Loeffler says over the last two decades, funding for public education has declined from about 15% of the provincial budget in 2001 and 2002 to just under 8% in 2024 and 25.
18: We've just had increasing unfunded costs for school districts, such as unfunded inflationary costs for employee benefits, technology, facility maintenance, as well as budget rigidity. There have been an increase in targeted funds, but the limited autonomy of boards and how to spend that has been impacted.
17: Loeffler adds that the lack of non-targeted funding has forced school boards to make cuts in places they shouldn't be making. I'm Asta Pandey-Kanan.
1: South of the border now, four wildfires in Utah have now consumed more than 140,000 acres. The largest, known as the Cottonwood Fire, has scorched more than 110 square miles. State Forester Jamie Barnes says they have more than 1,000 personnel working with federal partners and mutual aid resources.
19: Every county in Utah is in severe drought. 22 counties are in extreme drought. We came out of the lowest snowpack on record, and the forecast heading into Friday and Saturday includes very strong winds.
1: Red flag warnings remain in effect for 8 states. There are nearly 40 wildfires in 12 states. It is 9 minutes after the hour. Coming up in 60 seconds, we'll have a look at your traffic and weather forecast. 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
23: The Rock Xfinity Internet Traffic Center, I'm Ryan Littlemark. Do watch out for overnight roadwork in Langley on Highway 1 between 264th and 232nd. There is a traffic pattern change and delays for both ways on the freeway. In New West, they're working on East Columbia eastbound between Richmond and Cumberland Street. Right lane's blocked off. There's still World Cup closures around town. We'll start off on Pacific Boulevard. That's shut down between Cambie and Quebec. Granville Street shut down between Davie and West Georgia due to the FIFA pedestrian zone. And now from the 1130 News Radio Weather Center, overnight it'll be wet. There'll be showers and a low of 13 for Friday. It'll be cloudy with rain in the morning, 10 to 15 millimeters, possibly noticeably cooler than what we've had lately. A high of 17 for Friday evening. Couple clouds, a low of 13. Saturday morning cloud then scattered showers, and then a bit of sun in the afternoon. So kind of a mixed bag. A high of 18. Sunday mostly cloudy with some sun. A high of 18, and then Monday mostly cloudy and a high of 19.
1: Welcome back. I'm Renee Bernard. Canada is sending $5 million in humanitarian aid after deadly earthquake struck Venezuela. Global Affairs Canada says the money will help provide food, clean water, sanitation, health care, and emergency logistics. Prime Minister Mark Carney calls the disaster catastrophic. Venezuela's health minister says 235 people are dead and 4,300 are injured. 740 Canadians are registered in Venezuela, and there are no reports of any injuries among Canadians. ABC's Victor Oquendo has more.
24: Earthquake experts warn the death toll could top 10,000. As families frantically search by flashlight for their loved ones. At least 25,000 are still unaccounted for. American tourist Jason Wang made it out alive. He was about to get into a cable car when the quake struck.
25: It started to shake, and then I felt the ground shaking a little bit, and then just mass panic. Like, everyone was just bolting the door.
24: So many in need. Patients evacuated from a damaged hospital lined up on the street.
1: Canada says it will continue working with aid partners as emergency needs evolve in the coming days and weeks. Sports is next.
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1: Hello, I'm Renee Bernard. Here's what's making news right now. That pipeline that Alberta wants desperately to start has a deadline it has to meet next Wednesday. A memorial consisting of stuffies and flowers in Tumbler Ridge is not going to be moved, at least not yet. The district says it has changed its mind about a transition. And after sports, we take a look at some record-breaking heat in the UK today. And from Sportsnet Radio, here's Marcus Fitzgerald.
0: Pretty good way to end a Thursday at the FIFA World Cup. Turkey is not going anywhere, but they've scored at the death to beat the United States on American soil in Los Angeles. A 3-2 victory for the Turkish side to steal a couple of points from the U.S., even though the Americans were already into the knockout stage. They're going to play Bosnia-Herzegovina in the next round. Paraguay and Australia play to a draw as well. Both those sides clinched their spots in the round of 32. Ecuador advancing to the knockout stage after upsetting Germany 2-1. Germany's also into the round of 32, so it's not that big of a deal, but it was in the moment. The Netherlands secured top spot in their group with a win over Tunisia. They're through to the final 32. They will face Morocco. That's on the other side of the bracket from Canada and South Africa. Canada and South Africa on Sunday in Los Angeles. Japan and Sweden play to a draw on Thursday. Japan will face Brazil in the knockout stages, and Cote d'Ivoire into the knockout rounds after a win on Thursday, too. The NHL entry draft is Friday. The Maple Leafs with the first overall pick. Is it Gavin McKenna? Is it Ivar Stenberg? Who knows? The Flames and Canucks both have picks inside the top 10. Vancouver at 3. Calgary at 6. Rangers and the Blue Jays kicking off a new series at the Rogers Center. Blue Jays dropped the opener 6-5. The Seattle Mariners back to 500 after a 5-1 loss to the Pirates on Thursday. On the links, Brooke Henderson in a tie for 8th after the opening round of the Women's PGA Championship. Henderson is 6 back. In the game we saw in the CFL on Thursday night, the Edmonton Elks are 3-0 to begin this season. They take down the Bombers in Manitoba. It'll be the Lions and the Stampeders in BC on Saturday. Sports at 15 and 45 past every hour anytime. Sportsnet.ca.
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1: Welcome back. I'm Renee Bernard. Three people have died following a small plane crash in the Northwest Territories. RCMP say officers have reached the crash site and are investigating. A Transportation Safety Board team is also involved. The aircraft is a Turbo Commander 690 Bird Dog, typically used as an airborne command center to coordinate firefighting operations. The plane was supporting wildfire efforts near Fort Simpson. The U.S. National Park Service confirms a 22-year-old man has died after going over Nevada Fall inside Yosemite National Park. ABC's Melissa Adan has more.
6: A 22-year-old man who authorities say tragically fell nearly 600 feet to his death over Nevada Fall in Yosemite National Park. The National Park Service identifying him as Josue Baitez Alfaro. Yosemite search and rescue personnel responded to the scene and conducted search and recovery operations below Nevada Fall. His body was recovered the next day.
1: A number of deaths have occurred at Nevada Fall over the years. In 2018, an 18-year-old tourist plunged to his death while attempting to take a selfie atop the landmark. A 74-year-old man convicted for killing his wife has become the oldest prisoner to be executed in Florida.
7: Authorities say Dusty Ray Spencer received a lethal injection for the 1992 stabbing death of his wife, Karen. It's Florida's 9th execution this year. Florida corrections records dating to 1924 show the oldest inmates last executed in Florida were both 72. Another 74-year-old Florida inmate is set to be executed on July 14th for killing in 1982. I'm Lisa Dwyer.
1: Vancouver Canucks GM Ryan Johnson's making it clear they're excited to pick third overall at Toronto's NHL draft and won't be moving down. Our Sandra Priscina with more on round one.
5: he admits his phone has been ringing.
8: It's conversations that I've had. I think it would take a lot for me to move out of three. We love being there. We love the player that we're going to get there.
5: However, he's not shying away from using their other draft capital.
8: If there's an opportunity to move back that benefits us or to move the other way that we think will benefit us, it's always something that we're going to consider.
5: As for the Malhotra connection, Johnson says head coach Manny will be on hand in Buffalo to support his top prospect son, Caleb, as a proud dad.
8: And that's where he needs to be for this weekend.
5: I'm Sandra Perusina.
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10: 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We're talking with Kim, one of the heroes from Hero Home Care. 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What's the difference?
11: They often get used interchangeably, but they're not the same thing. 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Alzheimer's is a specific disease and actually the most common cause of dementia.
10: So dementia is the overall condition, and Alzheimer's is one of the diseases that can cause it?
11: Exactly. 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
10: Thank you, Kim. 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
23: The Rogers Xfinity Internet Traffic Center. I'm Ryan Littlemark. There is overnight road work in Langley on Highway 1 between 264th and 232nd. There's traffic pattern change there with the widening of the freeway. They're also working in New West on East Columbia between Richmond and Cumberland. Eastbound right lane is blocked off. Regarding the World Cup, there's still some closures in Vancouver. Downtown, Granville's closed off both ways between Davie and West Georgia due to the FIFA pedestrian zone. Pacific Boulevard shut down between Cambie and Quebec. And anything else that's happening, you can let us know hands-free to Star 1130. And now from the 1130 News Radio Weather Center, for overnight, it'll be cloudy with some showers and a low of 13. Friday, mostly cloudy with rain, 10 to 15 millimeters expected to fall. Noticeably cooler and a high of 17. Saturday, there'll be morning cloud and scattered showers and then some sunshine for the afternoon, a high of 18. Sunday, mostly cloudy and a bit of sun in the afternoon, a high of 18. And then for Monday, overcast and a high of 19.
1: Welcome back. I'm Renee Bernard. The UK is enduring one of its most intense heat waves during June on record. The AP's Kwion Ha has more.
12: The UK's National Weather Forecaster said temperatures could reach 39 degrees Celsius, issuing a rare red extreme heat warnings. I'm here in London covering yet another hot day. People are doing as much as they can do to stay cool, drinking water, seeking out parks and shady areas, and avoiding the hottest part of the day. Hundreds of schools across England and Wales are closed due to the heat. Many train operators urged passengers not to travel unless it's absolutely essential. It comes as a record-breaking heat waves continue to scorch many parts of Western Europe. France, Italy, and Spain have also issued warnings about the risks of extreme heat for tens of millions of people.
1: Today, the hottest day in June was recorded in Somerset. It got up to 36 degrees. A U.S. official confirms to ABC News that Iran has attacked a ship in the Strait of Hormuz with a drone. And now the Iranian-run Persian Gulf Strait Authority is warning against any vessel passing through the strait to remain inside the routes it has designated or face consequences. ABC's Jonathan Carl has more.
13: Secretary of State Marco Rubio said that if Iran interferes with shipping traffic, it would be a clear violation of the deal that President Trump signed last week.
14: If ships are moving as they should be moving, then that's what we're going to judge and that's what we're going to react to. If, on the other hand, this rhetoric is backed up by actual ships being threatened and ships are not moving, that's a violation of the agreement and we're going to have a problem with it.
13: Traffic through the strait had been increasing, reaching nearly the level it was before the war. But this attack, coupled with new warnings from the Iranians, is expected to reverse that progress.
1: The strike in the strait has halted traffic through the crucial waterway, contradicting President Trump's claim that Iran did not control the strait and his assurances that it was once again open to shipping. An NFL player is facing kidnapping, armed robbery, and conspiracy charges as part of an alleged plot to detain and assault three people suspected of stealing personal items. Terrion Arnold of the Detroit Lions denies all allegations. ABC's Morgan Norwood has more.
15: Arnold was drafted by the Lions in 2024. The team saying they are aware of the legal situation and declining to comment out of respect for the ongoing legal process. Police had previously arrested six other people who were allegedly involved. Two of them have since pleaded guilty.
1: Arnold is accused of coordinating and directing the co-defendants to lure the three men to an apartment where they were allegedly beaten in retaliation for the alleged theft of more than $200,000 worth of his personal property from an Airbnb he had stayed at with friends. Business news is next.
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2: Apple shares down around 5% today after the company said it was raising the price of Macs, iPads, home devices, and the Vision Pro to offset cost hikes caused by a shortage of memory chips and storage. On the bright side, Apple did not raise iPhone, Apple Watch, or AirPod prices, but hinted there may be more price adjustments to additional products in the future. Microsoft announced it's increasing its prices as well for its Xbox consoles, between $100 to $150. The company cites increased console storage and memory prices as the reason for the price hike. Xbox consoles are typically sold for less than they cost to make. The new pricing will take effect starting August 1st. And job cuts are on the way at audio company Sonos. It's slashing jobs in its user experience, product, and design teams to streamline the organization and operate more efficiently. The layoffs will affect 3% of the company's workforce. It was a mixed day on Wall Street today. The Dow added 72 points. The Nasdaq fell 118. The S&P lost a fraction. Many economists said today's quarterly report from Olive Garden owner Darden Restaurants would serve as a financial health barometer for lower and middle income consumers. If so, the news is not good. Darden says recent efforts, including more promotions and cheaper Olive Garden menu options, failed to boost comparable sales beyond a less than forecast 2.4% as customers remain under inflation pressure. Its other chains, including Longhorn and Ruth's Chris, did better. Overall sales rose 4.6%. Erica Herskowitz, Bloomberg Radio.
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12: Hello, I'm Renee Bernard. Welcome back. Fuel surcharges are being scaled back by some Canadian airlines, even amid ongoing uncertainty over safe passage through the Strait of Hormuz. Rates for aviation fuel have started to decrease. WestJet says it has reduced its levy on companion vouchers while Porter Airlines has cut the fuel surcharge for new reward flight bookings by half. Air Canada's surcharge remains in effect on ground packages through its vacations, business, and Flair Airlines is making no changes yet. Crude oil prices have fallen back to around $70 US per barrel since Washington and Iran reached a framework agreement to end their war. Taking a look at some temperatures before we get to the headlines. The hottest spot in Canada right now is a place in the Northwest Territories called Little Chicago. It's 24 degrees there at the moment. It's 16 here in Vancouver, 16 as well in Calgary, and 16 in Regina.
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12: Hello, I'm Renee Bernard here. So it's making news right now. That pipeline that Alberta wants desperately to start has a deadline it has to meet next Wednesday. A Calgary police officer is charged with assault. The district of Tumbler Ridge has second thoughts about moving a memorial that has stood as a symbol of the community's grief since the tragic mass shooting earlier this year. And a Lumbee man accused of killing his ex-wife provides his side of the story as his murder trial wraps up.
14: Canada plays in the knockout stages on Sunday against South Africa, but we've still got a little ways to go to fill that bracket out. We'll tell you what you missed on Thursday. Sports at 45.
12: Those stories and more coming up in 60 seconds.
15: Xfinity Internet Traffic Center. I'm Ryan Littlemark. Do watch out for overnight roadwork in Langley on Highway 1 between 264th and 232nd. So there's a traffic pattern change and delays for both ways on the freeway. In New West, they're working on East Columbia eastbound between Richmond and Cumberland Street. Right lane's blocked off. There's still World Cup closures around town. We'll start off on Pacific Boulevard. That's shut down between Cambie and Quebec. Granville Street shut down between Davie and West Georgia due to the FIFA pedestrian zone. And now from the 1130 News Radio Weather Center, overnight.

0: Right, so it'll be wet. There'll be showers and a low of 13 for Friday. It'll be cloudy with rain in the morning, 10 to 15 millimeters possibly, noticeably cooler than what we've had lately, a high of 17. For Friday evening, couple clouds, a low of 13. Saturday, morning cloud, then scattered showers, and then a bit of sun in the afternoon, so kind of a mixed bag, a high of 18. Sunday, mostly cloudy with some sun, a high of 18. And then Monday, mostly cloudy and a high of 19.
1: Our top story. Concerns are being raised about the pipeline agreement between Alberta and Ottawa. Namely, that there hasn't been enough time designated for Indigenous consultations. Our Parliament Hill reporter Cormac McSweeney has more from Ottawa.
2: The government has indicated that there will be two rounds of Indigenous consultations. They just had the first projects yesterday being announced as in the national interest, and there the Natural Resources Minister Tim Hodgson explained that it launches another round of Indigenous consultations. So once we get the application in from the province, which should happen in a matter of days, there will be one set of consultations, and then after the federal government deems the project or the pipeline to be in the national interest, there will be another round after that.
1: The application deadline for the pipeline proposal is July the 1st. Premier Danielle Smith previously said her government will have it in by that time. A Calgary police officer accused of using excessive force last year has now been charged. Constable Imran Khan faces one count of assault stemming from a service call in May of 2025. The complainant says Khan hit him many times with a closed fist. The constable, who has been on the force for 6 years, has been suspended with pay. A New Westminster police officer has been charged with two counts of breach of trust as a result of an investigation stemming back to last year as well. The BC's prosecution service says Constable Hardeep Singh Purda is scheduled to appear in court next month. Prosecutors say the alleged offenses in May of last year were investigated by Abbotsford Police. In a separate statement, New Westminster Police say they became aware of the allegations that month and immediately reported the case to the Office of the Police Complaint Commissioner. Purba was immediately suspended from duty. Police have not provided any details on the case. The District of Tumbler Ridge says it's reversing course and moving the memorial that sprung up in the hours after the deadly mass shooting in February. On its website, it says it recognizes families and organizations may have received information that has caused hurt and concern. It goes on to say over the past couple of months, it has been working with organizations to transition the memorial, but it says it is now clear that this is not the right time. The pile of flowers and teddy bears sits just outside the town's community center. The man accused of murdering his ex-wife near Lumbee 2 years ago has told the jury at his trial that he's not guilty and that they should believe him. Vitaly Stefanski is accused of murdering Tatiana Stefanski, and he represented himself in the closing arguments of his second-degree murder trial. Jurors were told last week Vitaly had severed ties with his lawyer. Titania's body was found with numerous stab wounds off a rural Forest Service road, and that the trial heard that a bent and bloodied knife found nearby had the DNA from both her and her ex-husband. The accused has testified that his ex-wife stabbed herself in his car and denied dumping her body, instead saying she slipped from his grasp by the road and fell down an embankment. The jury is now deliberating. A 63-year-old motorcyclist is dead after a crash with a car at Main and East 10th in Vancouver at around 9:15 this morning. He died in the hospital. The driver of the car remained at the scene and is cooperating with investigators. Mounties are warning you to be extra vigilant while walking alone at night after a disturbing stranger sexual assault in Burnaby. The incident happened at Stride Avenue and Griffiths Drive at around 10 p.m. on June the 3rd. Police say the suspect approached the victim and hugged her from behind, causing her to fall to the ground. The suspect then groped her buttocks and covered her mouth while she yelled and fought back before the suspect let go. She was unable to get a good look at the suspect, so a solid description is unclear, but the suspect is described as between 5'5 and 5'10, having a medium build and wearing dark clothing. Two dozen properties north of Pemberton are being forced to evacuate immediately over concerns of a melting glacier could unleash a sudden flood. The Squamish-Lillooet Regional District says conditions at the glacier reached a point where an outburst could happen in the coming hours or days. It says it poses an immediate danger to life and safety near Pool Creek and Gates Lake. Accommodation in the remote region is limited, so evacuees are being told to stay with family and friends if possible. The evacuation order replaces the alert issued on June the 7th. 5 years ago today saw the start of BC's record-breaking heat dome that took more than 600 lives, with temperatures reaching nearly 50 degrees in Lytton. Sarah Henderson is the Scientific Director of Environmental Health Services at the BC Center for Disease Control. She says one of the most important things the province has done is to establish and define an extreme heat emergency.
3: To establish real-time surveillance systems so that we can understand what's happening in ERs and what's happening in the ambulance service. We have thermometers established inside of people's homes.
1: She says if they see significant stress on the system, they will send out an alert, to an amber alert. Henderson says a good way to prepare is to keep a digital thermometer at home. Premier David Eby is offering greater clarity around the details of the province's plan to turn unsold condos into affordable housing units. 1130's Kyle Benning has more on the premier's proposal.
4: David Eby says there appear to be some misunderstandings around his proposal to convert 2,200 empty condos into affordable housing. The premier consistently suggesting the program would not bail out developers.
5: What we see as an opportunity right now is the chance to buy products below the cost of construction, below the cost of what government can build them for, and make them available through a rent-to-own program for British Columbians.
4: He notes Ontario's plan to remove GST from newly built homes did not address the needs of British Columbians trying to get on the property ladder. Mark Carney says Ottawa will put up 10% of the $1.4 billion needed to convert the available units. I'm Kyle Benning.
1: The BC School Trustees Association is asking for more school board funding ahead of the province's next budget cycle. At 1130's Asa Pandy-Kanan is speaking with Association President Tracy Loeffler, who points out public education funding has declined by almost half in the last two decades.
6: Loeffler says the provincial system is taking a hit because it's not being prioritized, and school boards are having to make cuts in areas that they don't want to.
7: These boards are having to make extremely difficult decisions about cutting staff, cutting programs, and more, and it is having an impact on students.
6: She adds that over the past two decades, funding for public education has declined by almost half. In 2001 to 2002, it was sitting at 15.49% of the provincial budget, and in 2024 to 25, it dropped to under 8%. I'm Asta Pandy-Kanan.
1: Canada is sending $5 million in humanitarian aid for those affected by the Venezuelan earthquakes. Venezuela's health minister now says 235 people are dead and 4,300 are injured.
8: Global Affairs Canada says the money will go toward emergency food, water, sanitation, and health services, as well as protection and logistics services. The department says the government is monitoring the situation, and it remains in close contact with its partners to assess and respond to evolving needs in the days and weeks ahead. Prime Minister Mark Carney has expressed his condolences for those killed and called the earthquakes catastrophic. The 7.2 and 7.5 magnitude quakes are among the strongest to strike Venezuela in more than a century and could be felt throughout the region. Jason White, The Canadian Press.
1: The RCMP has opened a national security investigation into Monday's deadly shooting in Montreal. The force says its integrated national security enforcement teams are examining whether the attack involved ideologically motivated violent extremism. The investigation is separate from the homicide probe being led by Quebec Provincial Police. Authorities are reviewing a manifesto believed to have been written by the suspected gunman, which expressed hatred towards women and called for violence. Quebec's coroner's office has identified the suspect as 25-year-old Seth Hatfield of Lethbridge. Monday's shooting left Montreal Police Officer Constable Mohamed Lamine Ben Rahoun dead. Michel Mizrahi, a civilian, was also killed. It's 40 minutes after the hour. Coming up in 60 seconds, we'll have a look at your traffic and weather forecast. You're listening to City News.
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0: Rogers Xfinity Internet Traffic Center. I'm Ryan Littlemark. There is overnight road work in Langley on Highway 1 between 264th and 232nd. There's traffic pattern change there with the widening of the freeway. They're also working in New West on East Columbia between Richmond and Cumberland. Eastbound right lane is blocked off. Regarding the World Cup, there's still some closures in Vancouver. Downtown, Granville's closed off both ways between Davie and West Georgia due to the FIFA pedestrian zone. Pacific Boulevard shut down between Cambie and Quebec. And anything else that's happening, you can let us know hands-free to Star 1130. And now from the 1130 News Radio Weather Center, for overnight, it'll be cloudy with some showers and a low of 13. Friday, mostly cloudy with rain, 10 to 15 millimeters expected to fall. Noticeably cooler and a high of 17. Saturday, there'll be morning cloud and scattered showers and then some sunshine for the afternoon, a high of 18. Sunday, mostly cloudy and a bit of sun in the afternoon, a high of 18. And then for Monday, overcast and a high of 19.
1: Welcome back. I'm Renee Bernard. Jurors in the trial of the man accused of starting what would become a deadly fire in Southern California are being asked to go back to their deliberations tomorrow morning after they announced they couldn't come to a decision. ABC's Perry Russom has more.
13: The jury is deadlocked in the arson trial of the man accused of setting the deadly Palisades fire in Los Angeles. Jurors initially announced they had reached a verdict before saying they were deadlocked and could not come to unanimous decision. The judge then ordered them to resume deliberations this morning. Prosecutors say Jonathan Rinderknecht set the fire driven by anger against the wealthy. He denies starting the fire.
1: Once again, that was ABC's Perry Russom. Homicide investigators are revealing more about a fight at a home in Squamish that led to the death of a man. Officers were called just after midnight yesterday. When they arrived, they found a 43-year-old man who was pronounced dead at the scene. They arrested a 35-year-old man at the home in the Squamish Nation Village. IHIT says the two men are related to each other and there's no further risk to the public. Sports is next.
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1: Hello, I'm Renee Bernard. Here's what's making news right now. July 1st is the deadline for Alberta to submit its pipeline application, but many more deadlines will follow. A mound of toys and flowers located just outside the community center in Tumbler Ridge is staying put for now after the village changed its plans about moving it. And after sports, Iran has attacked a ship in the Strait of Hormuz, leading to confusion about its status. And from Sportsnet Radio, here's Marcus Fitzgerald.
22: The round of 32 bracket at the FIFA World Cup coming more and more into focus with each passing day. The Americans will face Bosnia-Herzegovina in the round of 32. And the U.S. lost on home soil in Los Angeles on Thursday night with a goal at the death. Turkey with the stunner, 3-2. And even though they aren't going anywhere, they were real fired up to beat the Americans. In L.A., we saw Germany go down to Ecuador 2-1, Ecuador clinching their spot in the round of 32. The Germans are there as well, so it wasn't that big of a deal, but it felt like it in the moment. The Netherlands will play Morocco. That's on the other side of the bracket from South Africa and Canada. That match between our side and South Africa goes on Sunday from Los Angeles. Can't wait to see what Jesse Marsh's crew has in store for us. Maybe they'll be just a little bit better than they were on Wednesday against the Swiss. Brazil will meet Japan in the knockout stages as well. Cote d'Ivoire clinching their place in the round of 32. Mexico already through as well, along with Argentina, Australia, and the Swiss. Australia and Paraguay did play to a draw on Thursday night, but both those sides already into the round of 32. You can check out the World Cup bracket at sportsnet.ca. The NHL entry draft is on Friday. Both the Canucks and the Flames have picks in the top 10. You can follow Sportsnet, sportsnet.ca for full coverage. Baseball, the Blue Jays kicked off a set with the Rangers, lost 6-5 at the Rogers Center. And in the CFL, the Bombers losing to the Elks 23-18. Edmonton 3-0 to start the year. It'll be the Stamps and the Lions in BC on Saturday. Sports at 15 and 45 past every hour. Arnie Time, sportsnet.ca.
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1: Welcome back. I'm Renee Bernard. Three people are dead following a small plane crash in the Northwest Territories. The crash happened last night, about 50 kilometers from Fort Simpson near Yellowknife. Officers were able to reach the site and have launched an investigation. They say the aircraft is a Turbo Commander 690 Bird Dog, which is typically used as an airborne command center to coordinate firefighting operations. A man who admitted to setting a Virginia lawmaker on fire last year has been sentenced to 40 years in prison.
23: Shotzi Buck Hayes pleaded guilty in April to one count each of attempted first-degree murder and aggravated malicious wounding in the 2025 attack on Lee Vogler. Witnesses say Buck Hayes walked into Vogler's Danville office with a bucket of gasoline, doused him, chased him from the building, and set him ablaze. Vogler suffered burns over 60% of his body. Vogler made an emotional statement about how the attack had altered his life. Buck Hayes also spoke, repeating that he was motivated by an alleged affair between Vogler and Buckhay's wife. I'm Lisa Dwyer.
1: Gavin McKenna says he's thought about going number one overall to the Toronto Maple Leafs ever since the club won the NHL's draft lottery. The 18-year-old winger from Whitehorse is a top-ranked North American skater. He will soon learn his fate with the first round set for tomorrow night.
24: It doesn't really feel real, but yeah, it's pretty cool. Obviously, Toronto is such a big fan base and passionate fan base, so if I do get drafted there, I'd be pumped.
1: Ivar Stenberg is the top-ranked European skater. The San Jose Sharks own the number two pick, while your Vancouver Canucks are set to select third. Humans and great apes have been sharing giggles for millions of years, according to a new study.
25: Just like people, many animals share a laugh, but the giggles don't sound the same. For rats, it's an ultrasonic squeak, but apes sound more like humans. Researchers in Britain examined recordings of laughter from four young children and 13 apes in captivity who were tickled during playtime. Compared to apes, human laughter has gotten faster and more complex. There's context based on the reason for laughing. One of the authors of the study says humans are very similar to great apes because we've been laughing in a similar way for 15 million years. I'm Ed Donahue.
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0: 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I'm Ryan Littlemark. Do watch out for overnight roadwork in Langley on Highway 1 between 264th and 232nd. So there's a traffic pattern change and delays for both ways on the freeway. In New West, they're working on East Columbia eastbound between Richmond and Cumberland Street. Right lane's blocked off. There's still World Cup closures around town. We'll start off on Pacific Boulevard. That's shut down between Cambie and Quebec. Granville Street shut down between Davie and West Georgia due to the FIFA pedestrian zone. And now from the 1130 News Radio Weather Center. Overnight, it'll be wet. There'll be showers and a low of 13 for Friday. It'll be cloudy with rain in the morning, 10 to 15 millimeters possibly, noticeably cooler than what we've had lately, a high of 17. For Friday evening, couple clouds, a low of 13. Saturday, morning cloud and scattered showers, and then a bit of sun in the afternoon, so kind of a mixed bag, a high of 18. Sunday, mostly cloudy with some sun, a high of 18. And then Monday, mostly cloudy and a high of 19.
1: Welcome back. I'm Renee Bernard. Fuel surcharges are being scaled back by some Canadian airlines. Even amid ongoing uncertainty over safe passage through the Strait of Hormuz, rates for aviation fuel have started to decrease. WestJet Airlines says it has reduced its levy on companion vouchers, while Porter Airlines has cut the fuel surcharge for new reward flight bookings by half. Air Canada surcharge remains in effect on ground packages through its vacations business, and Flair Airlines is making no changes yet. Crude oil prices have fallen back to around $70 U.S. per barrel since Washington and Iran reached a framework agreement to end their war. A U.S. official confirms to ABC News that Iran has attacked a ship in the Strait of Hormuz with a drone. Here's ABC's Jonathan Carl with the details.
3: Less than 24 hours after President Trump declared that the deal with Iran was going well,
4: Iran is being very nice. They're agreeing to everything that I want.
3: U.S. officials tell ABC News Iran attacked a cargo ship attempting to cross the Strait of Hormuz. Iran has imposed new conditions forbidding ships from traveling outside of its approved shipping lanes.
1: It appears the strike in the strait has halted traffic through the crucial waterway. Meantime, President Trump told American farmers today the strait remains open.
4: Yesterday, they took out 19 million barrels of oil. That's the most in the history of the strait. And the oil prices are dropping like a rock. And you know, as goes oil, so goes everything else, including all of your products.
1: ABC has reached out to the White House for comment on the Iran strike and for clarification on whether the strait remains open in light of such an attack. A U.S. official has responded, saying the administration is aware and looking into such reports. Prime Minister Mark Carney says Canada has no plans to restore diplomatic relations with Iran. Carney says countries without Canadian embassies make it harder for Ottawa to provide consular help during emergencies, but that does not mean Canada is considering reopening missions. His comments come after reports suggested the government was preparing to restore diplomatic ties with Tehran. Global Affairs Canada says no such discussions are underway. The U.S. National Park Service confirms a 22-year-old man has died after going over Nevada Fall inside Yosemite National Park. Around the same time the man fell into the water, Frisia Gull was hiking around the falls with friends. After he fell 600 feet into the falls, Gull says she jumped in to try and rescue him.
5: I launched over toward him, and quickly the undercurrent, that washing machine, basically slams him under. And suddenly I can't spot him anymore. And in that shock, this meant that I got caught up in it too.
1: A number of deaths have occurred at Nevada Fall over the years. In 2018, an 18-year-old tourist plunged to his death while trying to take a selfie atop the landmark. Business news is next.
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1: Many economists said today's quarterly report from Olive Garden owner Darden Restaurants would serve as a financial health barometer for lower and middle income consumers. If so, the news is not good. Darden says recent efforts, including more promotions and cheaper Olive Garden menu options, failed to boost comparable sales beyond a less than forecast 2.4% as customers remain under inflation pressure. Its other chains, including Longhorn and Ruth's Chris, did better. Overall sales rose 4.6%. Meanwhile, this is turning into what could end up being the booziest World Cup in history, thanks to those three-minute hydration breaks, as soccer fans are morphing into sprinting champions to get their beer and back to their seats in time. The Wall Street Journal says some venues are already reporting high drink sales. It was a mixed day on Wall Street today. The Dow added 72 points. The Nasdaq fell 118. The S&P lost a fraction. Apple shares down around 5% today after the company said it was raising the price of Macs, iPads, home devices, and the Vision Pro to offset cost hikes caused by a shortage of memory chips and storage. On the bright side, Apple did not raise iPhone, Apple Watch, or AirPod prices, but hinted there may be more price adjustments to additional products in the future. Microsoft announced it's increasing its prices as well for its Xbox consoles, between $100 to $150. The company cites increased console storage and memory prices as the reason for the price hike. Erica Herskowitz, Bloomberg Radio.
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0: There have been discussions about a possible plea deal for the man accused of killing a healthcare CEO on a Manhattan street. ABC's Sophie Flay has the latest.
36: As Luigi Mangione heads back to court on Monday, we're learning that his lawyers were in talks for a possible plea deal. Sources say the defense and federal prosecutors in Manhattan discussed the possibility of Mangione pleading guilty to killing United Healthcare CEO Brian Thompson. It's not clear how close they may have come to an agreement. Mangione has pleaded not guilty. His state trial begins in September, and his federal trial is set for next year.
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0: Hello, and thanks for joining us. It's June 26th. I'm Tom Hackett. Here's what's making news right now. Concerns with the proposed pipeline between Alberta and Ottawa, specifically from Indigenous groups across BC. Calgary Police Services have suspended an officer after he was charged with assault. A new Westminster police officer has been charged with 2 counts of breach of trust. And the man accused of murdering his ex-wife near Lumbee in 2024 told BC Supreme Court jury members they should believe he's not guilty.
2: Another full day of the FIFA World Cup on Thursday. We'll make some sense of the knockout bracket as we get closer to the round of 32. Sports at 15.
9: We've got all those stories and even a whole lot more coming your way in just 60 seconds. But first, at your ones, we got your traffic and weather.
0: Rock Xfinity Internet Traffic Center. I'm Ryan Littlemark. There is overnight road work in Langley on Highway 1 between 264th and 232nd. There's traffic pattern change there with the widening of the freeway. They're also working in New West on East Columbia between Richmond and Cumberland. Eastbound right lane is blocked off. Regarding the World Cup, there's still some closures in Vancouver. Downtown, Granville's closed off both ways between Davie and West George pedestrian zone. Pacific Boulevard shut down between Cambie and Quebec. And anything else that's happening, you can let us know hands-free to Star 1130. And now from the 1130 News Radio Weather Center, for overnight, it'll be cloudy with some showers and a low of 13. Friday, mostly cloudy with rain, 10 to 15 millimeters expected to fall. Noticeably cooler and a high of 17. Saturday, there'll be morning cloud and scattered showers and then some sunshine for the afternoon, a high of 18. Sunday, mostly cloudy and a bit of sun in the afternoon, a high of 18. And then for Monday, overcast and a high of 19.
9: Now, for your top stories, the Alberta government has just a few days left to put in that pipeline application when it comes to the implementation agreement with Ottawa. However, there are growing concerns when it comes to Indigenous consultations, which need to happen before anything is approved. Parliament Hill reporter Cormac McSweeney has more as time continues to tick away.
12: One lawyer with an expertise on Indigenous law tells me Indigenous consultations generally take about 2 years or so for major projects like this.
13: I think with the predetermined dates, I think that really turns this consultation into a box-ticking exercise. What we generally sort of try to avoid is that we want a meaningful consultation with the First Nations and Métis rights holders. It's, I guess, difficult to determine whether or not they can do this successfully given, you know, pretty fast-track timelines.
12: She says it is still possible to hit that timeline, though, but it's going to take a lot of work, and the route could be a big factor in all of this.
9: The application deadline is July 1st. Premier Smith previously promised to have the application in before then. Calgary Police Services has suspended an officer after he was charged with assault. The incident happened in May of 2025 following the arrest of a suspect. Police say the officer was responding to a call, and after the suspect was arrested, used excessive force and allegedly struck the person multiple times with a closed fist. The incident was reviewed by the Edmonton Crown Prosecutor, which recommended that the officer should be charged. Constable Imran Khan is now facing one count of assault. A 6-year veteran of the Calgary Police Service, he's now suspended with pay as his status is reviewed. A new Westminster police officer has been charged with 2 counts of breach of trust. However, what incidents the charges are related to have not been specified. According to New West Police, an investigation was launched in May of 2025, and that Constable Hardeep Singh Purba was immediately suspended. Abbotsford Police conducted the investigation. Purba is expected in court next month. A small mountain of flowers, candles, and stuffies outside Tumbler Ridges Community Center will not be moving yet. The district has announced that plans to transition to the temporary memorial have been shelved after sensing families and the community have been hurt by the decision. While issuing an apology, the district says it was never its intention to diminish the significance of the memorial and has reached out to families to apologize. It's not known which alternate sites it has been considering. The memorial sprung up in the hours and days after February's mass shooting. The man accused of murdering his ex-wife near Lumbee in 2024 told BC Supreme Court jury members they should believe that he's not guilty. Vitaly Stefanski, who's accused of second-degree murder in the death of Titania Stefanski, has previously been represented by a lawyer, but jurors were told last week that he would be representing himself for the rest of the trial. Tatiana's body was found with numerous stab wounds off a rural Forest Service road, and the trial heard that a bent and bloodied knife found nearby had the DNA of both her and her ex-husband. Two Mounties testified during the trial that Stefanski confessed to killing his ex-wife when he emerged shoeless from the forest. Stefanski denied the confession during his testimony and made the same assertion in court. Jurors are now deliberating. A collision between a motorcycle and a car in Vancouver's Mount Pleasant neighborhood has resulted in the death of the man driving the motorcycle. Vancouver police tell us the crash happened at the intersection of Main and East 10th at around 9:15. The victim was 63 years old. The driver of the car remained on the scene and is cooperating with police. Mounties are investigating a stranger sexual assault in South Burnaby. It happened at Stride Avenue in Griffiths around 10 p.m. on June 3rd. A woman was approached from behind by a random person who hugged her, causing her to fall to the ground. Police say the suspect then groped her buttocks and covered her mouth while he yelled. The victim fought back, causing the suspect to let go, and she ran away. Mounties are still working to identify the suspect, so they're urging you to be extra vigilant when walking alone at night. People are being urged to leave their homes north of Pemberton as a melting glacier could trigger a dangerous outburst flood. 24 properties near Gates Lake and Pool Creek are now under an evacuation order. They'd been under an evacuation alert for most of the month. The Squamish-Lillooet Regional District says conditions at the glacier have reached a point where an outburst could happen in the coming days. The order has been issued out of an abundance of caution to provide people as much time as possible to safely leave. It's now been 5 years since BC's record-breaking heat dome that killed more than 600 people. Sarah Henderson is a scientific director of Environmental Health Services at the BC Center for Disease Control. She says the province has created a committee to collaborate on a BC heat alert and response system.
3: In addition to that kind of provincial level work, we see all of these municipalities tackling this with different bylaws and different protections in place for renters.
9: An example of those new policies is a new regulation in Vancouver that prevents landlords from prohibiting tenants from installing air conditioners. Henderson says having a small digital thermometer at home can make all the difference to stay prepared. The heat dome in 2021 produced temperatures reaching close to 50 degrees in Lytton, the highest mark ever recorded in Canada. A coroner's review found many victims lived alone or faced poverty, mobility, or cognitive challenges. Researchers say heat alerts have improved, but no more needs to be done to protect vulnerable people inside their homes. Officials say climate change means communities must continue preparing for more dangerous heat events. The BC School Trustees Association wants education funding to be a priority once again, as work is already underway to craft the 2027 provincial budget. 1130's Asta Pandekanon is speaking with their president, who says funding in education has declined by almost half in the past two decades.
4: Tracy Loeffler tells us that the education system is not thriving the way it should. She says school boards are having to make painful decisions, sometimes sacrificing education opportunities for their students.
5: Class sizes are a little bit higher. It means that administrators are teaching a little bit more instead of just spending administrative time. It means that mentor teachers or non-enrolling teachers are spending less time with students. It may mean that some very specific programs or courses have to get cut.
4: Loeffler says this is impacting students by limiting their education choices. In 2001 to 2002, about 15% of the provincial budget was dedicated to schools. In 2024 to 25, that dropped to under 8%. I'm Asta Pandekanon.
9: Prime Minister Mark Carney says Ottawa will send humanitarian aid to support Venezuelans after what he called catastrophic earthquakes. Federal Conservative leader Pierre Poilievre told reporters he was glad that Canada is sending aid.
16: We hope the Prime Minister, we was happy the Prime Minister raised it today. I thank him for that. And we hope that we can minimize the losses and give the Venezuelan people relief in this terrible time.
9: Global Affairs Canada says the money will go towards emergency food, water, sanitation and health services, as well as protection and logistics services. Venezuela's health minister says 235 people are dead and 4,300 are injured. It's 10 minutes after the hour. Coming up in just 60 seconds, we'll have a look at your traffic and weather forecast. 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
0: 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I'm Ryan Littlemark. Do watch out for overnight roadwork in Langley on Highway 1 between 264th and 232nd. So there's a traffic pattern change and delays for both ways on the freeway. In New West, they're working on East Columbia eastbound between Richmond and Cumberland Street. Right lane's blocked off. There's still World Cup closures around town. We'll start off on Pacific Boulevard. That's shut down between Canby and Quebec. Granville Street shut down between Davie and West Georgia due to the FIFA pedestrian zone. And now from the 1130 News Radio Weather Center. Overnight, so it'll be wet. There'll be showers and a low of 13 for Friday. It'll be cloudy with rain in the morning, 10 to 15 millimeters possibly, noticeably cooler than what we've had lately, a high of 17. For Friday evening, couple clouds, a low of 13. Saturday, morning cloud, then scattered showers, and then a bit of sun in the afternoon, so kind of a mixed bag, a high of 18. Sunday, mostly cloudy with some sun, a high of 18, and then Monday, mostly cloudy and a high of 19.
9: Four wildfires in Utah have now consumed more than 140,000 acres. The largest, known as the Cottonwood Fire, has scorched more than 110 square miles amid extreme fire conditions that include low snowpack, record drought, strong winds, and low humidity. State Forester Jamie Barnes says they have more than 1,000 personnel working with federal partners and mutual aid resources.
1: Starting Friday, June 26th at 12:01 a.m., the entire state will now move into stage 2 fire restrictions. This means no open fires across the state on state and private unincorporated lands.
9: Red flag warnings remain in effect for 8 states. There are nearly 40 wildfires currently in 12 states. This could be considered good news or a bad news story, depending on how you feel about this European competition. Canada has moved one step closer to competing in the Eurovision Song Contest. CBC Radio Canada has become a full member of the European Broadcasting Union, making Canada eligible to take part. A Eurovision historian says the contest offers Canada a chance to strengthen its cultural ties and visibility in Europe. The broadcaster says the membership also expands cooperation on journalism and news sharing with public broadcasters overseas. CBC says more details about Canada's possible Eurovision participation will be announced later. Coming up next, we got all your sports highlights. News Radio time is 1:13 Mountain, 12:13 Pacific.
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9: Hello, and thanks for joining us. It's June 26th. I'm Tom Hackett. Here's what's making news right now. The Alberta government has just a few days left to put in that pipeline application when it comes to the implementation agreement with Ottawa. However, there are growing concerns when it comes to Indigenous consultations, which need to happen before anything is approved. Calgary Police Services have suspended an officer for assault. Police say the officer was responding to a call after the suspect was arrested, used excessive force, and allegedly struck the person multiple times with a closed fist. And it's been 5 years since BC's record-breaking heat dome that killed more than 600 people. The heat dome in 2021 produced temperatures reaching close to 50 degrees in Lytton, the highest mark ever recorded in Canada. 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
2: Pretty good way to end a Thursday at the FIFA World Cup. Turkey is not going anywhere, but they've scored at the death to beat the United States on American soil in Los Angeles. A 3-2 victory for the Turkish side to steal a couple of points from the U.S. Even though the Americans were already into the knockout stage, they're going to play Bosnia-Herzegovina in the next round. Paraguay and Australia play to a draw as well. Both those sides clinched their spots in the round of 32. Ecuador advancing to the knockout stage after upsetting Germany 2-1. Germany's also into the round of 32, so it's not that big of a deal, but it was in the moment. The Netherlands secured top spot in their group with a win over Tunisia. They're through to the final 32. They will face Morocco. That's on the other side of the bracket from Canada and South Africa. Canada and South Africa on Sunday in Los Angeles. Japan and Sweden play to a draw on Thursday. Japan will face Brazil in the knockout stages, and Cote d'Ivoire into the knockout rounds after a win on Thursday, too. The NHL entry draft is Friday. The Maple Leafs with the first overall pick. Is it Gavin McKenna? Is it Ivar Stenberg? Who knows? The Flames and Canucks both have picks inside the top 10. Vancouver at 3. Calgary at 6. Rangers and the Blue Jays kicking off a new series at the Rogers Center. Blue Jays dropped the opener 6-5. The Seattle Mariners back to 500 after a 5-1 loss to the Pirates on Thursday. On the links, Brooke Henderson in a tie for 8th after the opening round of the Women's PGA Championship. Henderson is 6 back. And the game we saw in the CFL on Thursday night, the Edmonton Elks are 3-0 to begin this season. They take down the Bombers in Manitoba. It'll be the Lions and the Stampeders in BC on Saturday. Sports at 15 and 45 past every hour anytime. Sportsnet.ca.
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19: You're listening to News Radio. I'm Tom Hackett. Calgary Police is sharing details with the public about its recent Safer Calgary operation. City's Melanie Ng takes a closer look.
20: The City of Calgary is sharing the outcome of their Safer Calgary operation conducted on Wednesday, all in an effort to reduce social disorder in the city's downtown and surrounding area. Police say throughout the day, officers worked with health care and outreach partners to proactively engage with the public, enforce laws and bylaws, and connect individuals to appropriate supports. They attended 387 calls, charged 5 people, and made 520 proactive community engagements, as well as 252 social support referrals.
19: CPS says the initiative and visibility it brings to the area is important to the community, helping overall safety. British Columbia Premier David Eby says a joint federal BC plan to buy unsold condominiums won't be a bailout for Vancouver developers, but there's now an opportunity for the government to purchase empty homes in other places for less than it would cost to build them. Prime Minister Mark Carney rolled out the plan last week, and Eby says the details should have been available then.
22: But regardless, it creates the opportunity for people to get into housing that wouldn't otherwise. It doesn't provide a cent of profit to developers that are in over their head. In fact, we expect developers to be taking losses on many of these initiatives. And ultimately, it's just another way for us to give people a chance to get into housing that wouldn't have otherwise had the chance.
19: EB says government is looking at purchasing units south of the Fraser River, Vancouver Island, and the Okanagan, but not Vancouver per se, because the numbers do not work. This year's Calgary Stampede could see a much bigger Liberal presence than usual, as roughly 40 Liberal MPs are expected to hit the ground in a show of Canadian unity. Andrea Montgomery has more on comments from the Prime Minister.
24: This will be Carney's second time at Stampede as Prime Minister, but this time he'll reportedly be in good company, with Calgary MP Corey Hogan telling the CBC he's been lobbying for his colleagues to join him at Stampede for months. Carney says he hopes to share a message of unity ahead of the referendum vote on October 19th, and that he well remembers what happened after Brexit in the UK.
28: At a minimum,
3: It's years of uncertainty before the subsequent question comes, right at a time the world is fundamentally uncertain, right at a time Alberta and Canada, Quebec, Ontario, the territories, the whole country are moving to the forefront, right at the time when we're seen as one of the most trustworthy, reliable, desirable countries to do business with, and we shouldn't mess that up.
24: But before the stampede, there is Canada Day, and that is also the day that Alberta has been set a deadline to present the new pipeline plan as part of the Memorandum of Understanding for the feds. The feds will indicate their decision on that plan by October 1st and whether or not it could qualify as a nation-building project just 18 days before the referendum vote. I'm Andrea Montgomery.
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0: The Rogers Xfinity Internet Traffic Center. I'm Ryan Littlemark. There is overnight road work in Langley on Highway 1 between 264th and 232nd. There's traffic pattern change there with the widening of the freeway. They're also working in New West on East Columbia between Richmond and Cumberland. Eastbound right lane is blocked off. Regarding the World Cup, there's still some closures in Vancouver. Downtown, Granville's closed off both ways between Davie and West Georgia due to the FIFA pedestrian zone. Pacific Boulevard shut down between Cambie and Quebec. And anything else that's happening, you can let us know hands-free to Star 1130. And now from the 1130 News Radio Weather Center, for overnight, it'll be cloudy with some showers and a low of 13. Friday, mostly cloudy with rain, 10 to 15 millimeters expected to fall. Noticeably cooler and a high of 17. Saturday, there'll be morning cloud and scattered showers and then some sunshine for the afternoon, a high of 18. Sunday, mostly cloudy and a bit of sun in the afternoon, a high of 18. And then for Monday, overcast and a high of 19.
19: 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I'm Tom Hackett. Hundreds of people are dead and thousands more are hurt after two earthquakes hit Venezuela hard this week. The strong quakes, measuring magnitudes of 7.2 and 7.5, came in quick succession, hitting within a minute of each other. ABC's Victor Quendo spoke with the ABC News podcast. Start here.
12: One survivor described it as a horror movie. A section of the Caracas airport that collapsed into a cloud of dust. We saw travelers scrambling to escape. Parts of the terminal were left looking like a war zone. Of course, that airport is now closed.
19: Parts of Europe may be in the grips of a record-setting heat wave, but in England, there are jobs that have to get done no matter what it's like outside. Nathan Sakabath is a bus driver in South London. He says it's difficult to work in the heat, but it's something he has to do.
13: You can't breathe. You go to a red light, you feel like you're dozing off because it's so hot. Not because you're tired or you haven't slept, but just because of the humidity.
19: Sources familiar with the talks tell ABC News that defense attorneys for Luigi Mangione and federal prosecutors have been discussing a possible plea deal ahead of a hearing next Monday. Mangione has pleaded not guilty to the shooting death of a healthcare CEO. ABC's Aaron Katursky has more.
16: Sources tell ABC News attorneys for Luigi Mangione and federal prosecutors had been in talks for a possible plea deal in which Mangione would admit to killing United Healthcare CEO Brian Thompson. It's not clear how far they got, but we're told the negotiations have now stopped. Mangione has pleaded not guilty to stalking and murdering Thompson in December 2024. He could still change his plea before, even during trial. Mangione's lawyer declined to comment, but she did accuse prosecutors of trying to manipulate public opinion and violate Mangione's rights to a fair trial.
19: The National Park Service confirms a 22-year-old man has died after going over Nevada Falls inside Yosemite National Park. It happened Saturday morning. The Park Service says the body of Jose Perez Alfaro was recovered the next day. Around the same time, Frigia Gall was hiking around the falls with friends and took the last known image of Alfaro. After he fell 600 feet, Gall says she jumped in to try and rescue Alfaro, but she was battered by the rocks thanks to the strong undercurrent and had to pull herself out, fearing she would die too.
1: I launch over toward him, and quickly the undercurrent, that washing machine, basically slams him under, and suddenly I can't spot him anymore. And in that shock, this meant that I got caught up in it too.
19: With 125 fatal incidents from 2014 to 2023, Yosemite is listed as the third deadliest among U.S. national

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6: This is a Bloomberg Money Minute. The company behind ChatGPT is thinking about hitting the pause button. New York Times was first to report that OpenAI is leaning toward holding off on the planned initial public offering of its stock until next year. The report says bankers advising the company on its IPO plans cautioned that recent volatility in tech stocks, especially the past couple of weeks, as well as the rally then crash for stock in SpaceX following its record IPO, could dampen market enthusiasm for the new stock. CEO Sam Altman has been pushing advisors to target a market value of at least $1 trillion for OpenAI. On Semiconductor, which is trying to create AI better able to interact with the human sphere, thinks AI company Synaptics can help it get the job done. On has reached a deal to buy Synaptics and its human-machine interface technology for $6.2 billion all stock. The deal is expected to close around this time next year. Andrew O'Day, Bloomberg Radio.
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17: And a quick look at your environment. Canada weather shows your cold spot in Canada right now. Minus 0.5 degrees at Cape Stallworthy in Nunavut. Your hot spot in Canada, 22.9 degrees. That's at Castlegar Airport in BC.
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17: Hello, and thanks for joining us. It's June 26th. I'm Tom Hackett. Here's what's making news right now. Will the deal to get a pipeline up and running get in on time? The deadline is only days away. The district of Tumbler Ridge is walking back a plan to move a memorial that has stood as a symbol of the pain and anguish the village has withstood since a mass shooting 4 months ago. Deliberations are now underway in a murder trial for a man accused of killing his ex-wife near Lumbee 2 years ago. And a melting glacier poses a serious risk to homes north of Pemberton.
19: Canada plays in the knockout stages on Sunday against South Africa, but we've still got a little ways to go to fill that bracket out. We'll tell you what you missed on Thursday. Sports at 45.
17: We've got all those stories and even a whole lot more coming your way in just 60 seconds. But first, at your ones, we got your traffic and weather.
20: The Fox Xfinity Internet Traffic Center, I'm Ryan Littlemark. Do watch out for overnight roadwork in Langley on Highway 1 between 264th and 232nd. So there's a traffic pattern change and delays for both ways on the freeway. In New West, they're working on East Columbia eastbound between Richmond and Cumberland Street. Right lane's blocked off. There's still World Cup closures around town. We'll start off on Pacific Boulevard. That's shut down between Canby and Quebec. Granville Street shut down between Davie and West Georgia due to the FIFA pedestrian zone. And now from the 1130 News Radio Weather Center, overnight it'll be wet. There'll be showers and a low of 13 for Friday. It'll be cloudy with rain in the morning, 10 to 15 millimeters possibly, noticeably cooler than what we've had lately, a high of 17. For Friday evening, couple clouds, a low of 13. Saturday, morning cloud, then scattered showers, and then a bit of sun in the afternoon, so kind of

0: administration's announcement of a memorandum of understanding to end the Iran war. Any improvement in sentiment is likely to come through easing geopolitical uncertainty, but that boost may be limited if consumers remain focused on domestic concerns, including inflation and interest rates. Ever since the end of pandemic lockdowns, employers across most industries have been trying to get their workers back into the office. That's why fresh numbers from the Labor Department are especially interesting. Its latest American time use survey finds that more U.S. employees worked from home last year than the year before. Remote work remains most prevalent at the highest education levels, with nearly 57% of workers with an advanced degree saying they worked from home at least some of the time. Andrew O'Day, Bloomberg Radio.
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6: And a quick look at your environment, Canada weather. Your shows right now, your cold spot in Canada, minus 0.2 degrees. That's at Cape Stallworthy in Nunavut. Your hot spot in Canada right now is 22.9 degrees. That's at Castlegar Airport in BC.
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6: Hello, and thanks for joining us. It's June 26th. I'm Tom Hackett. Here's what's making news right now. Concerns with the proposed pipeline between Alberta and Ottawa, specifically from Indigenous groups across BC. Calgary Police Services has suspended an officer after he was charged with assault. A new Westminster police officer has been charged with two counts of breach of trust. And the man accused of murdering his ex-wife near Lumbee in 2024 told BC Supreme Court jury members they should believe that he's not guilty.
7: Canada plays in the knockout stages on Sunday against South Africa, but we've still got a little ways to go to fill that bracket out. We'll tell you what you missed on Thursday. Sports at 45.
6: We've got all those stories and even a whole lot more coming your way in just 60 seconds. But first, at your ones, we got your traffic and weather.
8: The Rock Xfinity Internet Traffic Center. I'm Ryan Littlemark. Do watch out for overnight roadwork in Langley on Highway 1 between 264th and 232nd. So there's a traffic pattern change and delays for both ways on the freeway. In New West, they're working on East Columbia eastbound between Richmond and Cumberland Street. Right lane's blocked off. There's still World Cup closures around town. We'll start off on Pacific Boulevard. That's shut down between Cambie and Quebec. Granville Street shut down between Davie and West Georgia due to the FIFA pedestrian zone. And now from the 1130 News Radio Weather Center, overnight it'll be wet. There'll be showers and a low of 13 for Friday. It'll be cloudy with rain in the morning, 10 to 15 millimeters possibly, noticeably cooler than what we've had lately, a high of 17. For Friday evening, couple clouds, a low of 13. Saturday, morning cloud, then scattered showers, and then a bit of sun in the afternoon, so kind of a mixed bag, a high of 18. Sunday, mostly cloudy with some sun, a high of 18. And then Monday, mostly cloudy and a high of 19.
6: Now for your top stories. The Alberta government has just a few days left to put in that pipeline application when it comes to the implementation agreement with Ottawa. However, there are growing concerns when it comes to Indigenous consultations, which need to happen before anything is approved. Parliament Hill reporter Cormac McSweeney has more as time continues to tick away on this.
5: One lawyer with an expertise on Indigenous law tells me Indigenous consultations generally take about

0: 2 years or so for major projects like this.
1: I think with the predetermined dates, I think that really turns this consultation into a box ticking exercise. What we generally sort of try to avoid is that we want a meaningful consultation with the First Nations and Métis rights holders. It's, I guess, difficult to determine whether or not they can do this successfully given, you know, pretty fast-track timelines.
0: She says it is still possible to hit that timeline, though, but it's going to take a lot of work, and the route could be a big factor in all of this.
2: The application deadline is July 1st. Premier Smith previously promised to have the application in before then. Calgary Police Services have suspended an officer after he was charged with assault. The incident happened in May of 2025 following the arrest of a suspect. Police say the officer was responding to a call, and after the suspect was arrested, used excessive force and allegedly struck the person multiple times with a closed fist. The incident was reviewed by the Edmonton Crown Prosecutor, which recommended that the officer should be charged. Constable Imran Khan is now facing one count of assault. A six-year veteran of the Calgary Police Service, he's now suspended with pay as his status is reviewed. A new Westminster police officer has been charged with two counts of breach of trust. However, what incidents the charges are related to have not been specified. According to New West Police, an investigation was launched in May of 2025, and that Constable Hardeep Singh Purba was immediately suspended. Abbotsford Police conducted the investigation. Purba is expected in court next month. A small mountain of flowers, candles, and stuffies outside Tumbler Ridge's community center will not be moving yet. The district has announced that plans to transition the temporary memorial have been shelved after sensing families and the community have been hurt by the decision. While issuing an apology, the district says it was never its intention to diminish the significance of the memorial and has reached out to families to apologize. It's not known which alternate sites it has been considering. The memorial sprung up in the hours and days after February's mass shooting. The man accused of murdering his ex-wife near Lumbee in 2024 told BC Supreme Court jury members they should believe that he's not guilty. Vitaly Stefanski, who's accused of second-degree murder in the death of Titania Stefanski, had previously been represented by a lawyer, but jurors were told last week that he'd be representing himself for the rest of the trial. Tatiana's body was found with numerous stab wounds off a rural Forest Service road, and the trial heard that a bent and bloodied knife found nearby had the DNA of both her and her ex-husband. Two Mounties testified during the trial that Stefanski confessed to killing his ex-wife when he emerged shoeless from the forest. Stefanski denied the confession during his testimony and made the same assertion in court. Jurors are now deliberating. A collision between a motorcycle and a car Thursday morning in Vancouver's Mount Pleasant neighborhood has resulted in the death of the man driving the motorcycle. Vancouver police tell us the crash happened at the intersection of Main and East 10th at around quarter after nine. The victim was 63 years old. The driver of the car remained on the scene and is cooperating with police. Mounties are investigating a stranger sexual assault in South Burnaby. It happened at Stride Avenue in Griffiths around 10 p.m. on June 3rd. A woman was approached from behind by a random person who hugged her, causing her to fall to the ground. Police say the suspect then groped her buttocks and covered her mouth while she yelled. The victim fought back, causing the suspect to let go and run away. Mounties are still working to identify the suspect, so they're urging you to be extra vigilant when walking alone at night. People are being urged to leave their homes north of Pemberton as a melting glacier could trigger a dangerous outburst flood. 24 properties near Gates Lake and Pool Creek are now under an evacuation order. They had been under an evacuation alert for most of the month. The Squamish-Lillooet Regional District says conditions at the glacier have reached a point where an outburst could happen in the coming hours or days. The order has been issued out of an abundance of caution to provide people as much time as possible so that they can safely leave if needed. It's been 5 years since BC's record-breaking heat dome that killed more than 600 people. Sarah Henderson is the Scientific Director of Environmental Health Services at the BC Center for Disease Control. She says the province has created a committee to collaborate on a BC heat alert and response system.
3: In addition to that kind of provincial level work, we see all of these municipalities tackling this with different bylaws and different protections in place for renters.
2: An example of those new policies is a new regulation in Vancouver that prevents landlords from prohibiting tenants from installing air conditioners. Henderson says having a small digital thermometer at home can make all the difference to stay prepared. The heat dome in 2021 produced temperatures reaching close to 50 degrees in Lytton, the highest mark ever recorded in Canada. A coroner's review found many victims lived alone or faced poverty, mobility, or cognitive challenges. Researchers say heat alerts have improved, but more needs to be done to protect vulnerable people inside their homes. Officials say climate change means communities must continue preparing for more dangerous heat events. The BC School Trustees Association wants education funding to be a priority once again, as work is already underway to craft the 2027 provincial budget. 1130's Aste Pandekanon is speaking with their president, who says funding in education has declined by almost half in the past two decades.
4: Tracy Loeffler tells us that the education system is not thriving the way it should. She says school boards are having to make painful decisions, sometimes sacrificing education opportunities for their students.
5: Class sizes are a little bit higher. It means that administrators are teaching a little bit more instead of just spending administrative time. It means that mentor teachers or non-enrolling teachers are spending less time with students. It may mean that some very specific programs or courses have to get cut.
4: Loeffler says this is impacting students by limiting their education choices. In 2001 to 2002, about 15% of the provincial budget was dedicated to schools. In 2024 to 25, that dropped to under 8%. I'm Aste Pandekanon.
2: And as the country awaits a promised infusion of federal cash for the National Child Care Program, one prominent expert argues the province of Ontario should focus more on creating new spaces than getting to the $10 a day target.
6: Federal Jobs and Families Minister Patty Haidu announced an additional $5.4 billion last week for provinces and territories, roughly a two-year boost to push for the goal line of $10 a day childcare and hundreds of thousands of new spaces. Ontario-based childcare policy expert Gordon Cleveland says expanding the system's capacity to serve more families is the more urgent need. A proponent of a universal childcare system, Cleveland says its success largely depends on its growth. Operators have said one of the largest barriers to expanding more quickly is staff shortages. John Kennedy, the Canadian Press.
2: It's 40 minutes after the hour. Coming up in just 60 seconds, we'll have a look at your traffic and weather forecast. 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
12: The Rogers Xfinity Internet Traffic Center. I'm Ryan Littlemark. There is overnight road work in Langley on Highway 1 between 264th and 232nd. There's traffic pattern change there with the widening of the freeway. They're also working in New West on East Columbia between Richmond and Cumberland. Eastbound right lane is blocked off. Regarding the World Cup, there's still some closures in Vancouver. Downtown, Granville's closed off both ways between Davie and West Georgia due to the FIFA pedestrian zone. Pacific Boulevard shut down between Cambie and Quebec. And anything else that's happening, you can let us know hands-free to Star 1130. And now from the 1130 News Radio Weather Center, for overnight, it'll be cloudy with some showers and a low of 13. Friday, mostly cloudy with rain, 10 to 15 millimeters expected to fall. Noticeably cooler and a high of 17. Saturday, there'll be morning cloud and scattered showers and then some sunshine for the afternoon, a high of 18. Sunday, mostly cloudy and a bit of sun in the afternoon, a high of 18. And then for Monday, overcast and a high of 19.
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16: So I just talk into the mic?
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16: Hey, Vancouver. My name is Sarush, and I'm the owner of Calmo. Yeah, it's a weird name, and I could have named it anything, but I wouldn't have gotten this far without my dad, so I named it after him. Actually, I guess the name's because of my mom. She'd tell people, if you don't know, call Mo. Or, why is your father never home? Dad was always helping someone. So, if you don't know, call Mo.ca.
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2: Hello, and thanks for joining us. It's June 26th. I'm Tom Hackett. Here's what's making news right now. The Alberta government has just a few days left to put in that pipeline application, but there are growing concerns when it comes to Indigenous consultations before anything can be approved. Calgary Police Services have suspended an officer for assault. Details reveal after the suspect was arrested. The officer used excessive force and allegedly struck the person multiple times with a closed fist. And it's been 5 years since BC's record-breaking heat dome that killed more than 600 people. The heat dome in 2021 produced temperatures reaching close to 50 degrees in Lytton, the highest mark ever recorded in Canada. From Sportsnet Radio, here's Marcus Fitzgerald.
19: The round of 32 bracket at the FIFA World Cup coming more and more into focus with each passing day. The Americans will face Bosnia-Herzegovina in the round of 32. And the U.S. lost on home soil in Los Angeles on Thursday night with a goal at the death. Turkey with the stunner, 3-2. And even though they aren't going anywhere, they were real fired up to beat the Americans. In L.A., we saw Germany go down to Ecuador 2-1. Ecuador clinching their spot in the round of 32. The Germans are there as well, so it wasn't that big of a deal, but it felt like it in the moment. The Netherlands will play Morocco. That's on the other side of the bracket from South Africa and Canada. That match between our side and South Africa goes on Sunday from Los Angeles. Can't wait to see what Jesse Marsh's crew has in store for us. Maybe they'll be just a little bit better than they were on Wednesday against the Swiss. Brazil will meet Japan in the knockout stages as well. Cote d'Ivoire clinching their place in the round of 32. Mexico already through as well, along with Argentina, Australia, and the Swiss. Australia and Paraguay did play to a draw on Thursday night, but both those sides already into the round of 32. You can check out the World Cup bracket at sportsnet.ca. The NHL entry draft is on Friday. Both the Canucks and the Flames have picks in the top 10. You can follow Sportsnet, sportsnet.ca for full coverage. Baseball, the Blue Jays kicked off a set with the Rangers, lost 6-5 at the Rogers Center. And in the CFL, the Bombers losing to the Elks 23-18. Edmonton 3-0 to start the year. It'll be the Stamps and the Lions in BC on Saturday. Sports at 15 and 45 past every hour. Arnie time, sportsnet.ca.
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2: You're listening to News Radio. I'm Tom Hackett. Mounties in Grand Prairie have charged a 32-year-old man with the sexual assault of three young girls and trying to abduct a fourth. The first case dates to April when Mounties say a 14-year-old girl came forward to say the suspect drove to her home in BC and took her back to his home in the northern Alberta city where she was assaulted for a week before being able to leave when the accused left for work. Superintendent Mark McDougald believes there are more victims out there.
22: We know that kid was contacting some of his victims through certain social media platforms. And we believe there is a possibility that there are additional victims out there. So today we are sharing a picture of kid and his vehicle. Parents and guardians, please show the picture to your children and talk to them about safe use of social media.
2: Joseph Kidd faces a total of 17 charges and has been remanded into custody until another court appearance in early July. British Columbia Premier David Eby says a joint federal BC plan to buy unsold condominiums won't be a bailout for Vancouver developers. But there's now an opportunity for the government to purchase empty homes in other places for less than it would cost to build them. Eby says government is looking at purchasing units south of the Fraser River, Vancouver Island, and the Okanagan.
23: The market is going to correct in Vancouver. This program will not assist Vancouver developers because we are not looking at, and the numbers don't work, for units in Vancouver. This is for areas outside Vancouver, Fraser Valley, Okanagan, Vancouver Island, where we see opportunities for rent-to-own programs where the numbers could work and where we believe there's an opportunity to buy cheaper than government could ever build.
2: Prime Minister Mark Carney rolled out the plan last week, and Eby says the details should have been available then, but the program will nonetheless help people get into the market. 8 days out from parade day, and you can bet Prime Minister Mark Carney has his schedule locked in. Andrea Montgomery has more on what the plans for the Liberals are this Yahoo season and beyond.
24: Well, even before the Stampede Parade kicks off, there is Canada Day, which is also Alberta's deadline to present that pipeline plan to the feds as part of the Memorandum of Understanding to see if a pipeline from Alberta to the West Coast can be accepted as a nation-building project. Today, Mark Carney said he will be in Calgary for the Stampede, spreading a message of unity.
25: Canada's worth fighting for. I mean, this is the greatest country in the world. We're not perfect. We can get better, but Canada's worth fighting for. And standing up for Canada and supporting Canada is important.
24: He continues to say it's a dangerous bluff to wade into the waters of separation. Speaking of which, the referendum is on October 19th. Just 18 days before that, the feds are set to make a final call on the pipeline project. The deadline for that decision is October 1st. And there will be a lot of Liberals in Calgary for the Stampede this year. MP Corey Hogan saying that he has been asking his colleagues for months to join him on the ground in Calgary. He tells the CBC he expects at least 40 MPs. I'm Andrea Montgomery.
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12: 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I'm Ryan Littlemark. Do watch out for overnight roadwork in Langley on Highway 1 between 264th and 232nd. So there is a traffic pattern change and delays for both ways on the freeway. In New West, they're working on East Columbia eastbound between Richmond and Cumberland Street. Right lane's blocked off. There's still World Cup closures around town. We'll start off on Pacific Boulevard. That's shut down between Cambie and Quebec. Granville Street shut down between Davie and West Georgia due to the FIFA pedestrian zone. And now from the 1130 News Radio Weather Center, overnight it'll be wet. There'll be showers and a low of 13 for Friday. It'll be cloudy with rain in the morning, 10 to 15 millimeters possibly, noticeably cooler than what we've had lately, a high of 17. For Friday evening, couple clouds, a low of 13. Saturday, morning cloud, then scattered showers, and then a bit of sun in the afternoon, so kind of a mixed bag, a high of 18. Sunday, mostly cloudy with some sun, a high of 18. And then Monday, mostly cloudy and a high of 19.
2: You're listening to News Radio. I'm Tom Hackett. Hundreds of people are dead and thousands more are hurt after two earthquakes hit Venezuela hard this week. ABC's Victor Oquendo spoke with the ABC News podcast. Start here.
0: First, a 7.2 magnitude, followed just 39 seconds later by an even stronger 7.5. Seismologists call these back-to-back earthquakes doublets. In this case, they were utterly devastating, the worst to hit Venezuela in a century.
2: The heat wave over Europe just keeps setting records. Forecasters say temperatures in Britain and Switzerland hit record highs for June on Thursday, reaching 36 degrees Celsius. Authorities are warning people to take precautions. British Prime Minister Keir Starmer was pressed by members of Parliament on how to keep people, and especially kids in schools, safe from the heat.
1: We're having COBRA meetings at the official level to monitor what's going on, give the appropriate advice. But obviously, it falls to me and others to say, take care, be sensible with precautions. And schools are going to have to decide, and they are deciding. Most of them finishing a little bit early, or many of them, but they will gauge that according to their local conditions.
2: Apple has raised the prices on its Mac computers and iPads. CEO Tim Cook previously said it was unavoidable because the memory chips inside the devices are in short supply thanks to a growing demand for use in artificial intelligence. Microsoft soon followed suit, increasing the price of its Xbox. Kate Nibbs is a senior writer for Wired.
3: I think that this is just the beginning of price increases, unfortunately. You know, Apple and Microsoft are two of the most premier players in this field, and if they are increasing their prices, we're going to see other competitors following suit.
2: In a statement, Apple says it's never seen a component price increase this much, this quickly. The National Park Service confirms a 22-year-old man has died after going over the Nevada Falls inside Yosemite National Park. It happened Saturday morning. ABC's Melissa Adan reports.
4: A 22-year-old man who authorities say tragically fell nearly 600 feet to his death over Nevada Fall in Yosemite National Park. The National Park Service identifying him as Josue Baitez Alfaro. Yosemite search and rescue personnel responded to the scene and conducted search and recovery operations below Nevada Fall. His body was recovered the next day.
2: In Yosemite, where 56 people died in falls, a total of 19 visitors died from falling trees or branches. Your business news coming up next.
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10: 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Toronto's S&P TSX climbed 114 to 34,850. In New York, the Dow rose by 71 points, but the Nasdaq slipped by 118. In Tokyo this morning, the Nikkei shed 3,000 points. The Hang Seng of Hong Kong gave back 405. Our dollar is trading at 70.43 US. Prime Minister Mark Carney plans to announce a government restoration project for 24 Sussex today. The historic 35-room mansion has been vacant since 2015. Heritage Ottawa says the residence should remain the PM's official home. RBC has been fined over $4 million for inaccurate credit card statements issued between 2001 and 2024. Nearly 228,000 accounts were affected. More than $22 million has been refunded. And a Danish home goods store is gliding into Canada today. Flying Tiger Copenhagen will open at Toronto's Eaton Centre. The retailer sells trendy, feel-good items for low prices. From the Canadian Press Business Desk, I'm Aaron Sousa.
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2: And a quick look at your Environment Canada weather shows your cold spot in Canada right now is minus 0.2 degrees. In Nunavut, your hot spot 22.9 degrees at Castlegar Airport in BC.
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2: Hello and thanks for joining us. It's June 26th. I'm Tom Hackett. Here's what's making news right now. Will a deal to get a pipeline up and running get in on time? The deadline is only days away. Three people are dead after a plane fighting wildfires went down in the Northwest Territories. Deliberations are now underway in a murder trial for a man accused of killing his ex-wife near Lumbee 2 years ago. And a melting glacier poses a serious risk to homes north of Pemberton.
4: Another full day of the FIFA World Cup on Thursday will make some sense to the knockout bracket as we get closer to the round of 32. Sports at 15.
2: We've got all those stories and even a whole lot more coming your way in just 60 seconds. But first, at your ones, we got your traffic and weather.
12: The Rogers Xfinity Internet Traffic Center, I'm Ryan Littlemark. There is overnight road work in Langley on Highway 1 between 264th and 232nd. There's traffic pattern change there with the widening of the freeway. They're also working in New West on East Columbia between Richmond and Cumberland. Eastbound right lane is blocked off. Regarding the World Cup, there's still some closures in Vancouver. Downtown, Granville's closed off both ways between Davie and West Georgia due to the FIFA pedestrian zone. Pacific Boulevard shut down between Cambie and Quebec. And anything else that's happening, you can let us know hands-free to Star 1130. And now from the 1130 News Radio Weather Center, for overnight, it'll be cloudy with some showers and a low of 13. Friday, mostly cloudy with rain, 10 to 15 millimeters expected to fall. Noticeably cooler and a high of 17. Saturday, there'll be morning cloud and scattered showers and then some sunshine for the afternoon, a high of 18. Sunday, mostly cloudy and a bit of sun in the afternoon, a high of 18. And then for Monday, overcast and a high of 19.
2: Now for your top stories. As the July 1st deadline looms for a pipeline application between Alberta and Ottawa, concerns are surfacing about consultations with Indigenous groups, which needs to happen before anything is approved. Parliament Hill reporter Cormac McSweeney is in Ottawa and says the timeline for that is tight right now.
16: The implementation agreement between the feds and Alberta has a really tight timeline. So we got that July 1st deadline for the application. The government has indicated it wants to deem the project in the national interest by October 1st, and then they hope to get shovels in the ground by September 2027. One lawyer with an expertise on Indigenous law tells me Indigenous consultations generally take about 2 years or so for major projects like this. So cutting it nearly in half, that's going to be a challenge.
2: The feds say they plan to have two rounds of Indigenous consultations. A Calgary police officer has been suspended with pay after being charged with assault. The force says officers responded to a call for service in May of last year. They say a complainant reported that an officer used excessive force during an arrest by striking them multiple times with a closed fist. Police say Constable Imran Khan faces one count of assault and his status is now under review. Khan has been with the force for 6 years. BC Prosecution Service says charges have been laid against a new Westminster police constable. Hardeep Singh Purba has been charged with two counts of breach of trust after an investigation was launched in May of 2025. Police are not providing any further details. New Westminster police say when they became aware of the allegations, they were immediately reported to the office of the police complaint commissioner. Purba was immediately suspended from duty, and the suspension was amended in August to halt his pay. Three people are dead after a plane fighting wildfires went down in the Northwest Territories. Mounties say the Turbo Commander 690 used as a bird dog plane crashed Wednesday night about 50 kilometers from Fort Simpson west of Yellowknife. A bird dog plane is used as an airborne command center to coordinate firefighting operations. Police said three people were on board and no survivors were found at the site. Mounties were assisting in recovering the bodies. The District of Tumbler Ridge is apologizing for the hurt that has been caused as it considers moving the temporary memorial to the dead and injured of February's mass shooting. On its website, it says as a result, it has put a halt on plans to move the memorial, which sits outside the community center. It says it has reached out to families to apologize, to clarify its intentions, and to invite their feedback. It also says when the time is right, any future transition will be carried out with great care and respect. The BC Supreme Court jury in the second-degree murder trial of Vitaly Stefanski has begun deliberations. He's accused of killing his ex-wife, Tatiana Stefanski. Her body was found with numerous stab wounds off a rural Forest Service road near Lumbee in April 2024, and the trial heard that a bent and bloodied knife found nearby had the DNA of both him and his ex-wife. Stefanski testified during the trial that his ex-wife stabbed herself in his car. And he denied dumping her body, instead saying she slipped from his grasp and fell down an embankment, and he wasn't sure if she was dead. He delivered his own closing arguments in the case early yesterday, as he is no longer represented by a lawyer. Vancouver police are updating us on a collision at Main and East 10th Thursday morning. They say a 63-year-old motorcyclist has now passed away. Police say the motorcycle collided with a hatchback just before 9:30. The driver of the car is cooperating with the investigation. And Mounties are trying to identify a suspect after a disturbing sexual assault in South Burnaby earlier this month. Police say a woman was walking alone at Griffiths Drive and Stride Avenue around 10 p.m. on June 3rd when she was approached by a stranger. RCMP alleged the suspect hugged her from behind, causing her to fall down. The suspect groped her buttocks and covered her mouth while she yelled. The suspect eventually let go and ran away. Mounties say the victim didn't get a good look at the suspect, so a full description is not clear. We're learning more about a fight that led to the death of a man in West Vancouver early Wednesday morning. Officers were called to a home in a Squamish Nation village just after midnight and found a 43-year-old man who was dead. A 35-year-old man was taken into custody. IHIT has determined the incident stemmed from a dispute between the victim and the suspect, who are related. The Squamish-Lillooet Regional District has ordered 24 properties to evacuate due to flood risks. The regional district says there's an immediate danger to life and safety caused by the risk of flooding and debris from a possible outburst at a melting glacier near Pool Creek and Gates Lake. RCMP and other agencies are expediting the evacuation in the community about 30 kilometers north of Pemberton, asking evacuees to stay with family and friends if possible due to limited accommodations in the area. The evacuation order replaces a June 7th alert warning of a possible outburst as the Place Glacier melts in the heat. Foreign Affairs Minister Anita Anand is meeting with her Turkish counterpart in Ottawa today ahead of the NATO summit next month in Turkey's capital, Ankara.
17: Turkish Foreign Affairs Minister Hakan Fidan is visiting Toronto and Ottawa after pitching a strategic partnership with Canada. Turkey is a military ally to Canada by virtue of its NATO membership, and Fidan has echoed Canada's argument that Europeans should complement the military alliance without duplicating the work of NATO. Canada and Turkey are not particularly close, with some strain caused by various geopolitical issues. Diana Musina, The Canadian Press.
2: Thursday marked 5 years since the start of BC's record-breaking heat dome, in which more than 600 people died. Experts warn it's only a matter of time before another one will hit. A coroner's review found many victims lived alone or faced poverty, mobility, or cognitive challenges. Sarah Henderson is the Scientific Director of Environmental Health Services at the BC Centre for Disease Control. She says the province is better prepared than ever before.
19: We've created tools about how to check in on people. If you're giving Mr. Smith a call that day, what are you asking him to understand how he's coping? How are you assessing how hot it is in his home?
2: In 2021, heat domes saw the highest temperatures ever seen in Canada, with temperatures in Lytton reaching just under 50 degrees. And the BC School Trustees Association is asking the province to increase funding in public education. 1130's Asta Pandikanan is speaking with the president of the association after releasing its 2027 budget submission.
20: BCSTA says the province's school districts are facing growing financial pressures because the cost of delivering programs is rising faster than the funding they're getting. Tracy Loeffler says over the last two decades, funding for public education has declined from about 15% of the provincial budget in 2001 and 2002 to just under 8% in 2024 and 25.
21: We've just had increasing unfunded costs for school districts, such as unfunded inflationary costs for employee benefits, technology, facility maintenance, as well as budget rigidity. There have been an increase in targeted funds, but the limited autonomy of boards and how to spend that has been impacted.
20: Loeffler adds that the lack of non-targeted funding has forced school boards to make cuts in places they shouldn't be making. I'm Asta Pandikanan.
2: It's 10 minutes after the hour. Coming up in just 60 seconds, we'll have a look at your traffic and weather forecast. 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
12: Rogers Xfinity Internet Traffic Center. I'm Ryan Littlemark. Do watch out for overnight roadwork in Langley on Highway 1 between 264th and 232nd. So there's a traffic pattern change and delays for both ways on the freeway. In New West, they're working on East Columbia eastbound between Richmond and Cumberland Street. Right lane's blocked off. There's still World Cup closures around town. We'll start off on Pacific Boulevard. That's shut down between Cambie and Quebec. Granville Street shut down between Davie and West Georgia due to the FIFA pedestrian zone. And now from the 1130 News Radio Weather Center, overnight it'll be wet. There'll be showers and a low of 13 for Friday. It'll be cloudy with rain in the morning, 10 to 15 millimeters possibly, noticeably cooler than what we've had lately, a high of 17. For Friday evening, couple clouds, a low of 13. Saturday, morning cloud and scattered showers, and then a bit of sun in the afternoon, so kind of a mixed bag, a high of 18. Sunday, mostly cloudy with some sun, a high of 18. And then Monday, mostly cloudy and a high of 19.
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0: From ABC News, Tech Trends, more price hikes driven by AI. Apple this week announced higher memory costs are forcing it to raise prices on MacBooks and iPads. Now Microsoft says prices for its Xbox video game consoles are going up too. Starting August 1st, an Xbox Series S will jump $100 to $500. The Xbox Series X will leap $150 to $800. With AI data centers needing as much memory as companies can make, costs have gone through the roof. A new nonprofit is hoping to help people whose jobs may be threatened by artificial intelligence. The group called Raise Us is being founded by former Commerce Secretary Gina Raimondo, a Democrat, and former Indiana Governor Eric Holcomb, a Republican. And China is the new supercomputer Speed King. A machine built at China's National Supercomputing Center can perform more than 2 quintillion calculations every second. With Tech Trends, Chuck Sievertson, ABC News.
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2: Hello, and thanks for joining us. It's June 26th. I'm Tom Hackett. Here's what's making news right now. As the July 1st deadline looms for a pipeline application between Alberta and Ottawa, concerns are surfacing about consultations with Indigenous groups, which need to happen before anything is allowed to be approved. A Calgary police officer has been suspended with pay after being charged with assault. A complainant reported that an officer used excessive force during an arrest by striking them multiple times with a closed fist. And the BC Prosecution Service says charges have been laid against a new Westminster police constable. Hardeep Singh Purba has been charged with 2 counts of breach of trust after an investigation was launched in May of 2025. From Sportsnet Radio, here's Marcus Fitzgerald.
7: Pretty good way to end a Thursday at the FIFA World Cup. Turkey is not going anywhere, but they've scored at the death to beat the United States on American soil in Los Angeles. A 3-2 victory for the Turkish side to steal a couple of points from the U.S. Even though the Americans were already into the knockout stage, they're going to play Bosnia-Herzegovina in the next round. Paraguay and Australia play to a draw as well. Both those sides clinched their spots in the round of 32. Ecuador advancing to the knockout stage after upsetting Germany 2-1. Germany's also into the round of 32, so it's not that big of a deal, but it was in the moment. The Netherlands secured top spot in their group with a win over Tunisia. They're through to the final 32. They will face Morocco. That's on the other side of the bracket from Canada and South Africa. Canada and South Africa on Sunday in Los Angeles. Japan and Sweden play to a draw on Thursday. Japan will face Brazil in the knockout stages and Cote d'Ivoire into the knockout rounds after a win on Thursday, too. The NHL entry draft is Friday. The Maple Leafs with the first overall pick. Is it Gavin McKenna? Is it Ivar Stenberg? Who knows? The Flames and Canucks both have picks inside the top 10. Vancouver at 3. Calgary at 6. Rangers and the Blue Jays kicking off a new series at the Rogers Center. Blue Jays dropped the opener 6-5. The Seattle Mariners back to 500 after a 5-1 loss to the Pirates on Thursday. On the links, Brooke Henderson in a tie for 8th after the opening round of the Women's PGA Championship. Henderson is 6 back. In the game we saw in the CFL on Thursday night, the Edmonton Elks are 3-0 to begin this season. They take down the Bombers in Manitoba. It'll be the Lions and the Stampeders in BC on Saturday. Sports at 15 and 45 past every hour anytime. Sportsnet.ca.
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31: You're listening to News Radio. I'm Tom Hackett. Calgary Police is sharing details with the public about its recent Safer Calgary operation. City's Melanie Ng takes a closer look.
32: The City of Calgary is sharing the outcome of their Safer Calgary operation conducted on Wednesday, all in an effort to reduce social disorder in the city's downtown and surrounding area. Police say throughout the day, officers worked with health care and outreach partners to proactively engage with the public, enforce laws and bylaws, and connect individuals to appropriate supports. They attended 387 calls, charged 5 people, and made 520 proactive community engagements, as well as 252 social support referrals.
31: CPS says the initiative and visibility it brings to the area is important to the community, helping overall safety. British Columbia Premier David Eby says a joint federal BC plan to buy unsold condominiums won't be a bailout for Vancouver developers, but there's now an opportunity for the government to purchase empty homes in other places for less than it would cost to build them. Prime Minister Mark Carney rolled out the plan last week, and Eby says the details should have been available then.
33: But regardless, it creates the opportunity for people to get into housing that wouldn't otherwise. It doesn't provide a cent of profit to developers that are in over their head. In fact, we expect developers to be taking losses on many of these initiatives. And ultimately, it's just another way for us to give people a chance to get into housing that wouldn't have otherwise had the chance.
31: EB says government is looking at purchasing units south of the Fraser River, Vancouver Island, and the Okanagan, but not Vancouver per se because the numbers do not work. This year's Calgary Stampede could see a much bigger Liberal presence than usual, as roughly 40 Liberal MPs are expected to hit the ground in a show of Canadian unity. Andrea Montgomery has more on comments from the Prime Minister.
34: This will be Carney's second time at Stampede as Prime Minister, but this time he'll reportedly be in good company, with Calgary MP Corey Hogan telling the CBC he's been lobbying for his colleagues to join him at Stampede for months. Carney says he hopes to share a message of unity ahead of the referendum vote on October 19th, and that he well remembers what happened after Brexit in the UK.
35: At a minimum, it's years of uncertainty before the subsequent question comes, right at a time the world is fundamentally uncertain, right at a time Alberta and Canada, Quebec, Ontario, the territories, the whole country are moving to the forefront, right at the time when we're seen as one of the most trustworthy, reliable, desirable countries to do business with, and we shouldn't mess that up.
34: But before the Stampede, there is Canada Day, and that is also the day that Alberta has been set a deadline to present the new pipeline plan as part of the Memorandum of Understanding for the Feds. The Feds will indicate their decision on that plan by October 1st and whether or not it could qualify as a nation-building project just 18 days before the referendum vote. I'm Andrea Montgomery.
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12: Rogers Xfinity Internet Traffic Center. I'm Ryan Littlemark. There is overnight road work in Langley on Highway 1 between 264th and 232nd. There's traffic pattern change there with the widening of the freeway. They're also working in New West on East Columbia between Richmond and Cumberland. Eastbound right lane is blocked off. Regarding the World Cup, there's still some closures in Vancouver. Downtown, Granville's closed off both ways between Davie and West Georgia due to the FIFA pedestrian zone. Pacific Boulevard shut down between Cambie and Quebec. And anything else that's happening, you can let us know hands-free to Star 1130. And now from the 1130 News Radio Weather Center, for overnight, it'll be cloudy with some showers and a low of 13. Friday, mostly cloudy with rain, 10 to 15 millimeters expected to fall. Noticeably cooler and a high of 17. Saturday, there'll be morning cloud and scattered showers and then some sunshine for the afternoon, a high of 18. Sunday, mostly cloudy and a bit of sun in the afternoon, a high of 18. And then for Monday, overcast and a high of 19.
13: You're listening to News Radio. I'm Tom Hackett. Hundreds of people are dead and thousands more are hurt after two earthquakes hit Venezuela hard this week. The strong quakes, measuring magnitudes of 7.2 and 7.5, came in quick succession, hitting within a minute of each other. ABC's Victor Quendo spoke with the ABC News podcast. Start here.
14: One survivor described it as a horror movie. A section of the Caracas airport that collapsed into a cloud of dust. We saw travelers scrambling to escape. Parts of the terminal were left looking like a war zone. Of course, that airport is now closed.
13: Parts of Europe may be in the grips of a record-setting heat wave, but in England, there are jobs that have to get done no matter what it's like outside. Nathan Sakabath is a bus driver in South London. He says it's difficult to work in the heat, but it's something he has to do.
15: You can't breathe. You go to a red light, you feel like you're dozing off because it's so hot. Not because you're tired or you haven't slept, but just because of the humidity.
13: Sources familiar with the talks tell ABC News that defense attorneys for Luigi Mangione and federal prosecutors have been discussing a possible plea deal ahead of a hearing next Monday. Mangione has pleaded not guilty to the shooting death of a healthcare CEO. ABC's Aaron Katursky has more.
16: Sources tell ABC News attorneys for Luigi Mangione and federal prosecutors had been in talks for a possible plea deal in which Mangione would admit to killing United Healthcare CEO Brian Thompson. It's not clear how far they got, but we're told the negotiations have now stopped. Mangione has pleaded not guilty to stalking and murdering Thompson in December 2024. He could still change his plea before, even during trial. Mangione's lawyer declined to comment, but she did accuse prosecutors of trying to manipulate public opinion and violate Mangione's rights to a fair trial.
13: The National Park Service confirms a 22-year-old man has died after going over Nevada Falls inside Yosemite National Park. It happened Saturday morning. The Park Service says the body of Jose Barres Alfaro was recovered the next day. Around the same time, Frigia Gall was hiking around the falls with friends and took the last known image of Alfaro. After he fell 600 feet, Gall says she jumped in to try and rescue Alfaro, but she was battered by the rocks thanks to the strong undercurrent and had to pull herself out, fearing she would die too.
17: I launch over toward him, and quickly the undercurrent, that washing machine, basically slams him under, and suddenly I can't spot him anymore. And in that shock, this meant that I got caught up in it too.
13: With 125 fatal incidents from 2014 to 2023, Yosemite is listed as the third deadliest among U.S. national parks. Your business news is coming up next.
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3: And a quick look at your Environment Canada weather shows your cold spot in Canada at 0 degrees. That's at Cape Stallworthy in Nunavut. Your hot spot in Canada right now is currently 21.9 degrees at Kaskala Airport in BC.
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3: Hello, and thanks for joining us. It's June 26th. I'm Tom Hackett. Here's what's making news right now. The pipeline that Alberta wants desperately to start has a deadline it has to meet by this coming Wednesday. A Calgary police officer is charged with assault. Three people are dead after a plane fighting wildfires went down in the Northwest Territories. An Alumbee man accused of killing his ex-wife provides his side of the story as his murder trial wraps up.
4: Canada plays in the knockout stages on Sunday against South Africa, but we've still got a little ways to go to fill that bracket out. We'll tell you what you missed on Thursday. Sports at 45.
5: Market showing caution on worries about costs rising for the tech sector. Tokyo's Nikkei down 3%, and OpenAI may delay its IPO. Business at 56.
3: We've got all those stories and even a whole lot more coming your way in just 60 seconds. But first, at your ones, we got your traffic and weather.
6: The Fox Xfinity Internet Traffic Center, I'm Ryan Littlemark. Do watch out for overnight roadwork in Langley on Highway 1 between 264th and 232nd. So there's a traffic pattern change and delays for both ways on the freeway. In New West, they're working on East Columbia eastbound between Richmond and Cumberland Street. Right lane's blocked off. There's still World Cup closures around town. We'll start off on Pacific Boulevard. That's shut down between Cambie and Quebec. Granville Street shut down between Davie and West Georgia due to the FIFA pedestrian zone. And now from the 1130 News Radio Weather Center, overnight it'll be wet. There'll be showers and a low of 13 for Friday. It'll be cloudy with rain in the morning, 10 to 15 millimeters possibly, noticeably cooler than what we've had lately, a high of 17. For Friday evening, couple clouds, a low of 13. Saturday, morning cloud, then scattered showers, and then a bit of sun in the afternoon, so kind of a mixed bag, a high of 18. Sunday, mostly cloudy with some sun, a high of 18. And then Monday, mostly cloudy and a high of 19.
3: Now, for your top stories, concerns are being raised about the pipeline agreement between Ottawa and Alberta, namely that there hasn't been enough time designated for Indigenous consultations. Our Parliament Hill reporter Cormac McSweeney has more from Ottawa.
7: The government has indicated that there will be two rounds of Indigenous consultations. They just had the first projects yesterday being announced as in the national interest, and there the Natural Resources Minister Tim Hodgson explained that it launches another round of Indigenous consultations. So once we get the application in from the province, which should happen in a matter of days, there will be one set of consultations, and then after the federal

0: government deems the project or the pipeline to be in the national interest, there will be another round after that.
1: The application deadline for the pipeline proposal is July 1st. Premier Danielle Smith previously says her government will have it in by that time. A Calgary police officer accused of using excessive force last year has now been charged. Constable Imran Khan faces one count of assault stemming from a service call in May of 2025. The complainant says Khan hit him many times with a closed fist. The constable, who's been on the force for 6 years, has been suspended with pay. A new Westminster police officer has been charged with two counts of breach of trust as a result of an investigation stemming back to last year. The BC Prosecution Service says Constable Hardeep Singh Purba is scheduled to appear in court next month. Prosecutors say the alleged offenses in May of last year were investigated by Abbotsford Police. In a separate statement, New Westminster Police say they became aware of the allegations that month and immediately reported the case to the Office of the Police Complaint Commissioner. Purba was immediately suspended from duty. Police have not provided any additional details on the case. Three people are dead after a plane fighting wildfires went down in the Northwest Territories. Mounties said the Turbo Commander 690, which was being used to coordinate firefighting operations, crashed Wednesday night about 50 kilometers from Fort Simpson, west of Yellowknife. Police said three people were on board and no survivors were found at the site. Mounties were assisting in recovering the bodies. Mike Westwick, a spokesman for Northwest Territories Fire, said it learned of the crash after the plane was reported overdue. A 63-year-old motorcyclist is dead after a crash with a car at Main and East 10th in Vancouver around 9:15 in the morning. He died in the hospital. The driver of the car remained at the scene and is cooperating with investigators. The District of Tumbler Ridge says it's reversing course in moving the memorial that sprung up in the hours after the deadly mass shooting in February. On its website, it says it recognizes families and organizations may have received information that has caused hurt and concern. It goes on to say over the past couple of months, it's been working with organizations to transition the memorial, but it says it's now clear that this is not the right time. The pile of flowers and teddy bears sits just outside the town's community center. The man accused of murdering his ex-wife near Lumbee 2 years ago has told the jury at his trial that he's not guilty and that they should believe him. Vitaly Stefanski is accused of murdering Titania Stefanski, and he represented himself in the closing arguments of his second-degree murder trial. Jurors were told last week Vitaly had severed ties with his lawyer. Tatiana's body was found with numerous stab wounds off a rural Forest Service road, and the trial heard that a bent and bloodied knife found nearby had the DNA from both her and her ex-husband. The accused has testified that his ex-wife stabbed herself in his car and denied dumping her body, instead saying she slipped from his grasp by the road and fell down an embankment. The jury is now deliberating. Mounties are warning you to be extra vigilant while walking alone at night after a disturbing stranger sexual assault in Burnaby. The incident happened on Stride Avenue and Griffiths Drive around 10 p.m. on June 3rd. Police say the suspect approached the victim and hugged her from behind, causing her to fall to the ground. The suspect then groped her buttocks and covered her mouth while she yelled and fought back before the suspect finally let go. She was unable to get a good look at the suspect, so a solid description is not clear. But the suspect is described as between 5'5 and 5'10, having a medium build and wearing dark clothing. 5 years ago, as of Thursday, saw the start of BC's record-breaking heat dome that took more than 600 lives, with temperatures reaching nearly 50 degrees in Lytton. Sarah Henderson is the Scientific Director of Environmental Health Services at the BC Centre for Disease Control. She says one of the most important things the province has done is to establish and define an extreme heat emergency.
2: To establish real-time surveillance systems so that we can understand what's happening in ERs and what's happening in the ambulance service. We have thermometers established inside of people's homes.
1: She says if they see significant stress on the system, they will send out an alert similar to the Amber Alert. Henderson says a good way to prepare is to keep a digital thermometer at home. The BC School Trustees Association is asking for more school board funding ahead of the province's next budget cycle. 1130's Asta Pandekanon is speaking with Association President Tracy Loeffler, who points out public education funding has declined by almost half in the last two decades.
3: Loeffler says the provincial system is taking a hit because it's not being prioritized, and school boards are having to make cuts in areas that they don't want to.
4: These boards are having to make extremely difficult decisions about cutting staff, cutting programs, and more, and it is having an impact on students.
3: She adds that over the past two decades, funding for public education has declined by almost half. In 2001 to 2002, it was sitting at 15.49% of the provincial budget, and in 2024 to 25, it dropped to under 8%. I'm Asta Pandekanon.
1: Canada is sending $5 million in humanitarian aid for those affected by the Venezuelan earthquakes. Venezuela's health minister now says 235 people are dead and 4,300 are injured.
5: Global Affairs Canada says the money will go toward emergency food, water, sanitation and health services, as well as protection and logistics services. The department says the government is monitoring the situation, and it remains in close contact with its partners to assess and respond to evolving needs in the days and weeks ahead. Prime Minister Mark Carney has expressed his condolences for those killed and called the earthquakes catastrophic. The 7.2 and 7.5 magnitude quakes are among the strongest to strike Venezuela in more than a century and could be felt throughout the region. Jason White, The Canadian Press.
1: Ukraine uses its developed drone technology to hit Russian areas, including the annexed Crimea.
6: The Russian Defense Ministry says it's intercepted 660 Ukrainian drones overnight over 12 Russian regions, as well as the illegally annexed Crimea, the Azov, and the Black Sea. It appears to be one of the biggest drone attacks on Russian regions and the annexed Crimea since Russia's full-scale invasion of Ukraine in recent months. Ukraine stepped up its aerial campaign against Russian military installations and energy facilities. Its success has caused fuel shortages and disrupted army supply lines, stalling Moscow's war efforts after more than 4 years of fighting. I'm Charles de Ledesma.
1: It's 40 minutes after the hour. Coming up in just 60 seconds, we'll have a look at your traffic and weather forecast. 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
18: Rogers Xfinity Internet Traffic Center. I'm Ryan Littlemark. There is overnight road work in Langley on Highway 1 between 264th and 232nd. There's traffic pattern change there with the widening of the freeway. They're also working in New West on East Columbia between Richmond and Cumberland. Eastbound right lane is blocked off. Regarding the World Cup, there's still some closures in Vancouver. Downtown, Granville's closed off both ways between Davie and West Georgia due to the FIFA pedestrian zone. Pacific Boulevard shut down between Cambie and Quebec. And anything else that's happening, you can let us know hands-free to Star 1130. And now from the 1130 News Radio Weather Center, for overnight, it'll be cloudy with some showers and a low of 13. Friday, mostly cloudy with rain, 10 to 15 millimeters expected to fall. Noticeably cooler and a high of 17. Saturday, there'll be morning cloud and scattered showers and then some sunshine for the afternoon, a high of 18. Sunday, mostly cloudy and a bit of sun in the afternoon, a high of 18. And then for Monday, overcast and a high of 19.
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11: I'm as human as
9: David Corenswet is flying onto the New York City stage. The Superman actor will be making his Broadway debut in Richard Greenberg's 3 Days of Rain. The revival starts performances in February 2027.
12: In the morning, I'm making waffles.
9: Shrek's beloved sidekick is getting his own spinoff. Universal Pictures has confirmed that DreamWorks Animation will make a Shrek prequel film about Donkey's origin story. The film is set to release in theaters June 30th, 2028. Chuck Sievertson, ABC News.
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1: Hello, and thanks for joining us. It's June 26th. I'm Tom Hackett. Here's what's making news right now. Concerns are being raised about the pipeline agreement between Alberta and Ottawa, namely that there hasn't been enough time designated for Indigenous consultations. The man accused of murdering his ex-wife near Lumbee 2 years ago has told the jury at his trial that he's not guilty and that the jury should believe him. And 5 years ago Thursday saw the start of BC's record-breaking heat dome that took more than 600 lives, with temperatures reaching nearly 50 degrees in Lytton. From Sportsnet Radio, here's Marcus Fitzgerald.
21: Round of 32 bracket at the FIFA World Cup coming more and more into focus with each passing day. The Americans will face Bosnia-Herzegovina in the round of 32. And the U.S. lost on home soil in Los Angeles on Thursday night with a goal at the death. Turkey with the stunner, 3-2. And even though they aren't going anywhere, they were real fired up to beat the Americans. In L.A., we saw Germany go down to Ecuador 2-1. Ecuador clinching their spot in the round of 32. The Germans are there as well, so it wasn't that big of a deal, but it felt like it in the moment. The Netherlands will play Morocco. That's on the other side of the bracket from South Africa and Canada. That match between our side and South Africa goes on Sunday from Los Angeles. Can't wait to see what Jesse Marsh's crew has in store for us. Maybe they'll be just a little bit better than they were on Wednesday against the Swiss. Brazil will meet Japan in the knockout stages as well. Cote d'Ivoire clinching their place in the round of 32. Mexico already through as well, along with Argentina, Australia, and the Swiss. Australia and Paraguay did play to a draw on Thursday night, but both those sides already into the round of 32. You can check out the World Cup bracket at sportsnet.ca. The NHL entry draft is on Friday. Both the Canucks and the Flames have picks in the top 10. You can follow Sportsnet, sportsnet.ca, for full coverage. Baseball, the Blue Jays kicked off a set with the Rangers, lost 6-5 at the Rogers Center. And in the CFL, the Bombers losing to the Elks 23-18. Edmonton 3-0 to start the year. It'll be the Stamps and the Lions in BC on Saturday. Sports at 15 and 45 past every hour. Arnie Time, sportsnet.ca.
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24: You're listening to News Radio. I'm Tom Hackett. Mounties in Grand Prairie have charged a 32-year-old man with the sexual assault of three young girls and trying to abduct a fourth. The first case dates to April, when Mounties say a 14-year-old girl came forward to say the suspect drove to her home in BC and took her back to his home in the northern Alberta city, where she was assaulted for a week before being able to leave when the accused left for work. Superintendent Mark McDougald believes there are more victims out there.
25: We know that kid was contacting some of his victims through certain social media platforms. And we believe there's a possibility that there are additional victims out there. So today we are sharing a picture of kid and his vehicle. Parents and guardians, please show the picture to your children and talk to them about safe use of social media.
24: Joseph Kidd faces a total of 17 charges and has been remanded into custody until another court appearance in early July. British Columbia Premier David Eby says a joint federal BC plan to buy unsold condominiums won't be a bailout for Vancouver developers. But there's now an opportunity for the government to purchase empty homes in other places for less than it would cost to build them. Eby says government is looking at purchasing units south of the Fraser River, Vancouver Island, and the Okanagan.
26: The market is going to correct in Vancouver. This program will not assist Vancouver developers because we are not looking at, and the numbers don't work, for units in Vancouver. This is for areas outside Vancouver, Fraser Valley, Okanagan, Vancouver Island, where we see opportunities for rent-to-own programs where the numbers could work and where we believe there's an opportunity to buy cheaper than government could ever build.
24: Prime Minister Mark Carney rolled out the plan last week, and Eby says the details should have been available then, but the program will nonetheless help people get into the market. 8 days out from parade day, and you can bet Prime Minister Mark Carney has his schedule locked in. Andrea Montgomery has more on what the plans for the Liberals are this Yahoo season and beyond.
27: Well, even before the Stampede Parade kicks off, there is Canada Day, which is also Alberta's deadline to present that pipeline plan to the feds as part of the Memorandum of Understanding to see if a pipeline from Alberta to the West Coast can be accepted as a nation-building project. Today, Mark Carney said he will be in Calgary for the Stampede, spreading a message of unity.
28: Canada's worth fighting for. I mean, this is the greatest country in the world. We're not perfect. We can get better, but Canada's worth fighting for. And standing up for Canada and supporting Canada is important.
27: He continues to say it's a dangerous bluff to wade into the waters of separation. Speaking of which, the referendum is on October 19th. Just 18 days before that, the feds are set to make a final call on the pipeline project. The deadline for that decision is October 1st. And there will be a lot of Liberals in Calgary for the Stampede this year. MP Corey Hogan saying that he has been asking his colleagues for months to join him on the ground in Calgary. He tells the CBC he expects at least 40 MPs. I'm Andrea Montgomery.
24: Your traffic and weather's coming up next.
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18: 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I'm Ryan Littlemark. Do watch out for overnight roadwork in Langley on Highway 1 between 264th and 232nd. So there's a traffic pattern change and delays for both ways on the freeway. In New West, they're working on East Columbia eastbound between Richmond and Cumberland Street. Right lane's blocked off. There's still World Cup closures around town. We'll start off on Pacific Boulevard. That's shut down between Cambie and Quebec. Granville Street shut down between Davie and West Georgia due to the FIFA pedestrian zone. And now from the 1130 News Radio Weather Center. Overnight, it'll be wet. There'll be showers and a low of 13 for Friday. It'll be cloudy with rain in the morning. 10 to 15 millimeters, possibly noticeably cooler than what we've had lately. A high of 17. For Friday evening, couple clouds, a low of 13. Saturday, morning cloud, then scattered showers, and then a bit of sun in the afternoon, so kind of a mixed bag. A high of 18. Sunday, mostly cloudy with some sun, a high of 18. And then Monday, mostly cloudy and a high of 19.
1: 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I'm Tom Hackett. Hundreds of people are dead and thousands more are hurt after two earthquakes hit Venezuela hard this week. ABC's Victor Aquendo spoke with the ABC News podcast. Start here.
2: First, a 7.2 magnitude, followed just 39 seconds later by an even stronger 7.5. Seismologists call these back-to-back earthquakes doublets. In this case, they were utterly devastating, the worst to hit Venezuela in a century.
1: The heat wave over Europe just keeps setting records. Forecasters say temperatures in Britain and Switzerland hit record highs for June on Thursday, reaching 36 degrees Celsius. Authorities are warning people to take precautions. British Prime Minister Keir Starmer was pressed by members of Parliament on how to keep people, and especially kids in schools, safe from the heat.
3: We're having COBRA meetings at the official level to monitor what's going on, give the appropriate advice. But obviously, it falls to me and others to say, take care, be sensible with precautions, and schools are going to have to decide, and they are deciding. Most of them finishing a little bit early, or many of them, but they will gauge that according to their local conditions.
1: Apple has raised the prices on its Mac computers and iPads. CEO Tim Cook previously said it was unavoidable because the memory chips inside the devices are in short supply thanks to a growing demand for use in artificial intelligence. Microsoft soon followed suit, increasing the price of its Xbox. Kate Nibbs is a senior writer for Wired.
4: I think that this is just the beginning of price increases, unfortunately. You know, Apple and Microsoft are two of the most premier players in this field, and if they are increasing their prices, we're going to see other competitors following suit.
1: In a statement, Apple says it's never seen a component price increase this much this quickly. The National Park Service confirms a 22-year-old man has died after going over the Nevada Falls inside Yosemite National Park. It happened Saturday morning. ABC's Melissa Adan reports.
5: A 22-year-old man who authorities say tragically fell nearly 600 feet to his death over Nevada Fall in Yosemite National Park. The National Park Service identifying him as Josue Baitez Alfaro. Yosemite search and rescue personnel responded to the scene and conducted search and recovery operations below Nevada Fall. His body was recovered the next day.
1: In Yosemite, where 56 people died in falls, a total of 19 visitors died from falling trees or branches. Your business news coming up next.
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8: Good morning. We're seeing a shaky start to the Friday trade on the morning markets. Coming off what was a rough and tumble session for the tech sector on Thursday. After Apple and Microsoft both warned they're going to have to raise prices on devices because of the soaring costs of memory components. Apple shares dropped 6%. Microsoft fell by 3.5%. And had the NASDAQ down 118 points, only offset by the gains for companies like Micron Technology and SanDisk, memory component suppliers. Tokyo today, the Nikkei fell 3,000 points, dropping 4.1%, reversing from a record high. Hong Kong's market was down 1.75%. The Kospi Index in South Korea down this morning sharply by over 5%. Frankfurt Stax Index starting the day down by just about 1%. The TSX on Bay, meantime, was up 114 points. Saw a 19% rally for shares of BlackBerry on better-than-forecast Q1 earnings and upgrades on CN and CP Kansas City Rail. The bank stocks and others in the commodity space were actually on the rise. They have a delay, potentially, in the launch of OpenAI, the operator of ChatGPT, and its stock sale. New York Times reporting that OpenAI, because of the market volatility and the massive flood of stock from SpaceX and Anthropic, might delay their stock sale until 2027. The Canadian dollar is down 0.1% at 70.50. Oil sliding 2.57 at 69.35. Gold up $1 at 40.48. And Bitcoin up $700 at 60,000 U.S. At the Business Center, I'm Mike Uppel.
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1: Hello, and thanks for joining us. It's June 26th. I'm Tom Hackett. Here's what's making news right now. Concerns with the proposed pipeline between Alberta and Ottawa, specifically from Indigenous groups across BC. Calgary Police Services has suspended an officer after he was charged with assault. A new Westminster police officer has been charged with 2 counts of breach of trust. And RCMP say 3 people have died after the plane they were in crashed while fighting wildfires in the Northwest Territories.
16: Another full day of the FIFA World Cup on Thursday will make some sense to the knockout bracket as we get closer to the round of 32. Sports at 15.
8: Tech stocks trying to find a footing after a Thursday slump for Apple and Microsoft. Tokyo's Nikkei down over 4% to wrap up the trading week. Price for oil holding below $70 a barrel. Business at 26.
1: We've got all those stories and even a whole lot more coming your way in just 60 seconds. But first, at your ones, we got your traffic and weather.
18: The Rock Xfinity Internet Traffic Center. I'm Ryan Littlemark. There is overnight road work in Langley on Highway 1 between 264th and 232nd. There's traffic pattern change there with the widening of the freeway. They're also working in New West on East Columbia between Richmond and Cumberland. Eastbound right lane is blocked off. Regarding the World Cup, there's still some closures in Vancouver. Downtown, Granville's closed off both ways between Davie and West Georgia due to the FIFA pedestrian zone. Pacific Boulevard shut down between Cambie and Quebec. And anything else that's happening, you can let us know hands-free to Star 1130. And now from the 1130 News Radio Weather Center, for overnight, it'll be cloudy with some showers and a low of 13. Friday, mostly cloudy with rain, 10 to 15 millimeters expected to fall, noticeably cooler and a high of 17. Saturday, there'll be morning cloud and scattered showers and then some sunshine for the afternoon, a high of 18. Sunday, mostly cloudy and a bit of sun in the afternoon, a high of 18. And then for Monday, overcast and a high of 19.
1: Now for your top stories. The Alberta government has just a few days left to put in that pipeline application when it comes to the implementation agreement with Ottawa. However, there are growing concerns when it comes to Indigenous consultations, which need to happen before anything is approved. Parliament Hill reporter Cormac McSweeney has more as time continues to tick away on this.
15: One lawyer with an expertise on Indigenous law tells me Indigenous consultations generally take about 2 years or so for major projects like this.
17: I think with the predetermined dates, I think that really turns this consultation into a box-ticking exercise. What we generally sort of try to avoid is that we want a meaningful consultation with the First Nations and Métis rights holders. It's, I guess, difficult to determine whether or not they can do this successfully given, you know, pretty fast-track timelines.
15: She says it is still possible to hit that timeline, though, but it's going to take a lot of work, and the route could be a big factor in all of this.
1: The application deadline is July 1st. Premier Smith previously promised to have the application in before then. Calgary Police Services have suspended an officer after he was charged with assault. The incident happened in May of 2025 following the arrest of a suspect. Police say the officer was responding to a call, and after the suspect was arrested, he used excessive force and allegedly struck the person multiple times with a closed fist. The incident was reviewed by the Edmonton Crown Council, which recommended that the officer should be charged. Constable Imran Khan is now facing one count of assault. The six-year veteran of the Calgary Police Service is now suspended with pay as his status is reviewed. And New Westminster police officer has been charged with two counts of breach of trust. However, what incidents the charges are related to have not been specified. According to New West Police, an investigation was launched in May of 2025, and that Constable Hardeep Singh Purba was immediately suspended. Abbotsford Police conducted the investigation. Purba is expected in court next month. RCMP say three people have died after the plane they were in crashed while fighting wildfires in the Northwest Territories. Mounties say Turbo Commander 690 Bird Dog crashed Wednesday night about 50 kilometers from Fort Simpson, west of Yellowknife. The plane is typically used as an airborne command center to coordinate firefighting operations. Police say they did not locate any survivors at the scene and are assisting in recovering the bodies. Search and rescue efforts continue in Venezuela after a pair of devastating earthquakes hit the country. The second quake was the country's most powerful in more than a century. CNN's John Lawrence reports at least 235 people are dead and more than 4,300 people are injured.
19: Many people are missing or remain trapped beneath the rubble.
20: It's hard not being able to do anything or get news about your family. Your hands are tied when you're here.
19: While volunteers are distributing much-needed supplies, including food, the U.S. is among the countries providing assistance to Venezuela, including $150 million in aid, according to the State Department.
21: That's their most immediate need right now, is search and rescue efforts.
19: Venezuela's interim president, Delcy Rodriguez, said in a statement, the priority is, quote, focused on expediting operational decision-making to safeguard the lives of the population and assist the affected families.
1: Canada is sending financial relief. Global Affairs says $5 million in emergency funding will provide food, clean water, sanitation, and health care. Agency officials say there are 740 Canadians registered in Venezuela, and so far there have been no reports of any Canadians hurt. The devastation from the deadly earthquakes in Venezuela is being felt far beyond the country's borders. City's Catalina Gillies is speaking to members of the Venezuelan community who say they are anxiously waiting on news from loved ones as international aid efforts ramp up.
0: Francisco Toboroque says many people are trying to reach loved ones while hoping help arrives quickly.
2: Very tragic situation.
0: She says many people remain without basic necessities.
2: People on the ground is doing the best they can, but they might not have the best tooling. So the situation is really sad.
0: As search and rescue efforts continue, World Vision says the immediate priorities include emergency shelter, clean water, food, child protection, and psychological support for families coping with the trauma.
3: Because even if people can come back to their houses, to their apartments, they don't feel safe.
0: World Vision says the need will continue to grow as crews assess the full extent of the damage in the coming days. Catalina Gillies, City News, Toronto.
1: A man accused of murdering his ex-wife near Lumbee in 2024 told BC Supreme Court jury members they should believe that he's not guilty. Vitaly Stefanski, who's accused of second-degree murder in the death of Tatiana Stefanski, had previously been represented by a lawyer, but jurors were told last week that he would be representing himself for the rest of the trial. Tatiana's body was found with numerous stab wounds off a rural Forest Service road, and the trial heard that a bent and bloodied knife found nearby had the DNA of both her and her ex-husband. Two Mounties testified during the trial that Stefanski confessed to killing his ex-wife when he emerged shoeless from the forest. Stefanski denied the confession during his testimony and made the same assertion in court. Jurors are now deliberating. The head of Banff and Lake Louise Tourism says the decision to cancel a popular snow sport event was one of the hardest she's been a part of in her career. Leslie Bruce says it would have cost too much to accommodate the swell of tourists for ski-joring at Banff's Winter Festival, and it would have meant canceling other events. The sport involves skiers being pulled behind galloping horses and performing tricks. Sam Mitchell, founder of event organizer Ski-Jor Canada, says, while it's disappointing, there are no hard feelings. And folks in Texas are having a surprisingly tough time tracking down a rather tall creature.
4: There's a giraffe on the loose in the Texas Hill Country. Gracie's 3 years old, roughly the height of a tree, and escaped from her closure at the Cedar Hollow Ranch about 100 miles west of San Antonio some 2 weeks ago. She just arrived at the privately owned preserve only a month earlier and wandered into an area the other giraffes had previously avoided and somehow ended up on the wrong side of the gate. Owner Vic Jones has sent up helicopters to look for Gracie, and while a few sightings have trickled in, the giraffe has not been located. So if you're wandering those Texas hills and you hear something chewing a bunch of leaves, there's a $5,000 reward on the table. I'm Ben Thomas.
1: It's 10 minutes after the hour. Coming up in just 60 seconds, we'll have a look at your traffic and weather forecast. 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
22: Hey, Vancouver. My name is Sarush, and I'm the owner of Calmo. Yeah, it's a weird name, and I could have named it anything, but I wouldn't have gotten this far without my dad, so I named it after him. Actually, I guess the name's because of my mom. She'd tell people, if you don't know, call Mo, or why is your father never home? Dad was always helping someone. So, if you don't know, call Mo.ca.
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18: 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I'm Ryan Littlemark. Do watch out for overnight roadwork in Langley on Highway 1 between 264th and 232nd. So there is a traffic pattern change and delays for both ways on the freeway. In New West, they're working on East Columbia eastbound between Richmond and Cumberland Street. Right lane's blocked off. There's still World Cup closures around town. We'll start off on Pacific Boulevard. That's shut down between Cambie and Quebec. Granville Street shut down between Davie and West Georgia due to the FIFA pedestrian zone. And now from the 11:30 News Radio Weather Center, overnight it'll be wet. There'll be showers and a low of 13 for Friday. It'll be cloudy with rain in the morning, 10 to 15 millimeters possibly, noticeably cooler than what we've had lately, a high of 17. For Friday evening, couple clouds, a low of 13. Saturday, morning cloud, then scattered showers, and then a bit of sun in the afternoon, so kind of a mixed bag, a high of 18. Sunday, mostly cloudy with some sun, a high of 18. And then Monday, mostly cloudy and a high of 19.
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1: Hello, and thanks for joining us. It's June 26th. I'm Tom Hackett. Here's what's making news right now. The Alberta government has just a few days left to put in that pipeline application, but there are growing concerns when it comes to Indigenous consultations before anything can be approved. Calgary Police Services have suspended an officer for assault. Details reveal after the suspect was arrested, the officer used excessive force. And RCMP say three people have died after the plane they were in crashed while fighting wildfires in the Northwest Territories. The plane is typically used as an airborne command center to coordinate firefighting operations. From Sportsnet Radio, here's Marcus Fitzgerald.
16: Pretty good way to end a Thursday at the FIFA World Cup. Turkey is not going anywhere, but they've scored at the death to beat the United States on American soil in Los Angeles. A 3-2 victory for the Turkish side to steal a couple of points from the U.S. Even though the Americans were already into the knockout stage, they're going to play Bosnia-Herzegovina in the next round. Paraguay and Australia play to a draw as well. Both those sides clinched their spots in the round of 32. Ecuador advancing to the knockout stage after upsetting Germany 2-1. Germany's also into the round of 32, so it's not that big of a deal, but it was in the moment. The Netherlands secured top spot in their group with a win over Tunisia. They're through to the final 32. They will face Morocco. That's on the other side of the bracket from Canada and South Africa. Canada and South Africa on Sunday in Los Angeles. Japan and Sweden play to a draw on Thursday. Japan will face Brazil in the knockout stages, and Cote d'Ivoire into the knockout rounds after a win on Thursday, too. The NHL entry draft is Friday. The Maple Leafs with the first overall pick. Is it Gavin McKenna? Is it Ivar Stenberg? Who knows? The Flames and Canucks both have picks inside the top 10. Vancouver at 3. Calgary at 6. Rangers and the Blue Jays kicking off a new series at the Rogers Center. Blue Jays dropped the opener 6 to 5. The Seattle Mariners back to 500 after a 5-1 loss to the Pirates on Thursday. On the links, Brooke Henderson in a tie for 8th after the opening round of the Women's PGA Championship. Henderson is 6 back. In the game we saw in the CFL on Thursday night, the Edmonton Elks are 3-0 to begin this season. They take down the Bombers in Manitoba. It'll be the Lions and the Stampeders in BC on Saturday. Sports at 15 and 45 past every hour anytime. 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
1: You're listening to News Radio. I'm Tom Hackett. Calgary Police is sharing details with the public about its recent Safer Calgary operation. City's Melanie Ng takes a closer look.
12: The City of Calgary is sharing the outcome of their Safer Calgary operation conducted on Wednesday, all in an effort to reduce social disorder in the city's downtown and surrounding area. Police say throughout the day, officers worked with health care and outreach partners to proactively engage with the public, enforce laws and bylaws, and connect individuals to appropriate supports. They attended 387 calls, charged 5 people, and made 520 proactive community engagements, as well as 252 social support referrals.
1: CPS says the initiative and visibility it brings to the area is important to the community, helping overall safety. British Columbia Premier David Eby says a joint federal BC plan to buy unsold condominiums won't be a bailout for Vancouver developers, but there's now an opportunity for the government to purchase empty homes in other places for less than it would cost to build them. Prime Minister Mark Carney rolled out the plan last week, and Eby says the details should have been available then.
17: But regardless, it creates the opportunity for people to get into housing that wouldn't otherwise. It doesn't provide a cent of profit to developers that are in over their head. In fact, we expect developers to be taking losses on many of these initiatives. And ultimately, it's just another way for us to give people a chance to get into housing that wouldn't have otherwise had the chance.
1: EB says government is looking at purchasing units south of the Fraser River, Vancouver Island, and the Okanagan, but not Vancouver per se, because the numbers do not work. This year's Calgary Stampede could see a much bigger Liberal presence than usual, as roughly 40 Liberal MPs are expected to hit the ground in a show of Canadian unity. Andrea Montgomery has more on comments from the Prime Minister.
23: This will be Carney's second time at Stampede as Prime Minister, but this time he'll reportedly be in good company, with Calgary MP Corey Hogan telling the CBC he's been lobbying for his colleagues to join him at Stampede for months. Carney says he hopes to share a message of unity ahead of the referendum vote on October 19th, and that he well remembers what happened after Brexit in the UK.
26: At a minimum, it's years of uncertainty before the subsequent question comes, right at a time the world is fundamentally uncertain, right at a time Alberta and Canada, Quebec, Ontario, the territories, the whole country are moving to the forefront, right at the time when we're seen as one of the most trustworthy, reliable, desirable countries to do business with, and we shouldn't mess that up.
23: But before the Stampede, there is Canada Day, and that is also the day that Alberta has been set a deadline to present the new pipeline plan as part of the Memorandum of Understanding for the feds. The feds will indicate their decision on that plan by October 1st and whether or not it could qualify as a nation-building project just 18 days before the referendum vote. I'm Andrea Montgomery.
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18: The Rochester Xfinity Internet Traffic Center. I'm Ryan Littlemark. There is overnight road work in Langley on Highway 1 between 264th and 232nd. There's traffic pattern change there with the widening of the freeway. They're also working in New West on East Columbia between Richmond and Cumberland. Eastbound right lane is blocked off. Regarding the World Cup, there's still some closures in Vancouver. Downtown, Granville's closed off both ways between Davie and West Georgia due to the FIFA pedestrian zone. Pacific Boulevard shut down between Cambie and Quebec. And anything else that's happening, you can let us know hands-free to Star 1130. And now from the 1130 News Radio Weather Center, for overnight, it'll be cloudy with some showers and a low of 13. Friday, mostly cloudy with rain, 10 to 15 millimeters expected to fall, noticeably cooler and a high of 17. Saturday, there'll be morning cloud and scattered showers and then some sunshine for the afternoon, a high of 18. Sunday, mostly cloudy and a bit of sun in the afternoon, a high of 18. And then for Monday, overcast and a high of 19.
1: You're listening to News Radio. I'm Tom Hackett. Sources familiar with the talks tell ABC News that defense attorneys for Luigi Mangione and federal prosecutors have been discussing a possible plea deal ahead of a hearing next Monday. Mangione has pleaded not guilty to the shooting death of a healthcare CEO. ABC's Aaron Katursky has more.
15: Sources tell ABC News attorneys for Luigi Mangione and federal prosecutors had been in talks for a possible plea deal in which Mangione would admit to killing United Healthcare CEO Brian Thompson. It's not clear how far they got, but we're told the negotiations have now stopped. Mangione has pleaded not guilty to stalking and murdering Thompson in December 2024. He could still change his plea before, even during trial. Mangione's lawyer declined to comment, but she did accuse prosecutors of trying to manipulate public opinion and violate Mangione's rights to a fair trial.
1: The National Park Service confirms a 22-year-old man has died after going over Nevada Falls inside Yosemite National Park. It happened Saturday morning. The Park Service says the body of Jose Barres Alfaro was recovered the next day. Around the same time, Frigia Gall was hiking around the falls with friends and took the last known image of Alfaro. After he fell 600 feet, Gall says she jumped in to try and rescue Alfaro, but she was battered by the rocks thanks to the strong undercurrent and had to pull herself out, fearing she would die too.
19: I launch over toward him, and quickly the undercurrent, that washing machine, basically slams him under, and suddenly I can't spot him anymore. And in that shock, this meant that I got caught up in it too.
1: With 125 fatal incidents from 2014 to 2023, Yosemite is listed as the third deadliest among U.S. national parks.
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21: 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ABC Audio caught up with star Jeremy Allen White, who discusses how the final season takes place over the course of one day.
27: I think it makes so much sense for everybody to throw themselves into this last service, to be existing with these characters in real time, and that just, like, it amps everything up.
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28: I'm as human as
21: David Corenswet is flying onto the New York City stage. The Superman actor will be making his Broadway debut in Richard Greenberg's 3 Days of Rain. The revival starts performances in February 2027.
28: In the morning, I'm making waffles.
21: Shrek's beloved sidekick is getting his own spinoff. Universal Pictures has confirmed that DreamWorks Animation will make a Shrek prequel film about Donkey's origin story. The film is set to release in theaters June 30th, 2028. Chuck Sievertson, ABC News.
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9: Good morning. We're seeing a shaky start to the Friday trade on the morning markets, coming off what was a rough and tumble session for the tech sector on Thursday. After Apple and Microsoft both warned they're going to have to raise prices on devices because of the soaring costs of memory components. Apple shares dropped 6%. Microsoft fell by 3.5%. And had the NASDAQ down 118 points, only offset by the gains for companies like Micron Technology and SanDisk, memory component supply.

0: bank stocks and others in the commodity space were actually on the rise. We have a delay, potentially, in the launch of OpenAI, the operator of ChatGPT, and its stock sale. New York Times reporting that OpenAI, because of the market volatility and the massive flood of stock from SpaceX and Anthropic, might delay their stock sale until 2027. The Canadian dollar is down 0.1% at 70.50. Oil sliding 2.57 at 69.35. Gold up $1 at 40.48. And Bitcoin up $700 at 60,000 U.S. At the Business Center, I'm Mike Uppel.
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6: Hello, and thanks for joining us. It's June 26th. I'm Tom Hackett. Here's what's making news right now. The death toll from the twin earthquakes in Venezuela has risen to 235 as rescuers race to reach survivors. Will a deal to get a pipeline up and running get done in time? The deadline is only days away. Three people are dead after a plane fighting wildfires went down.
7: What does the future hold for 24 Sussex Drive? The official residence of the Prime Minister has been closed since 2022, partly because of rats.
8: Canada plays in the knockout stages on Sunday against South Africa, but we've still got a little ways to go to fill that bracket out. We'll tell you what you missed on Thursday. Sports at 45.
0: Markets showing caution on worries about costs rising for the tech sector. Tokyo's Nikkei down 3%, and OpenAI may delay its IPO. Business at 56.
6: We've got all those stories and even a whole lot more coming your way in just 60 seconds. But first, at your ones, we got your traffic and weather.
9: Xfinity Internet Traffic Center. I'm Ryan Littlemark. Do watch out for overnight roadwork in Langley on Highway 1 between 264th and 232nd. So there's a traffic pattern change and delays for both ways in the freeway. In New West, they're working on East Columbia eastbound between Richmond and Cumberland Street. Right lane's blocked off. There's still World Cup closures around town. We'll start off on Pacific Boulevard. That's shut down between Cambie and Quebec. Granville Street shut down between Davie and West Georgia due to the FIFA pedestrian zone. And now from the 1130 News Radio Weather Center. Overnight, it'll be wet. There'll be showers and a low of 13. For Friday, it'll be cloudy with rain in the morning. 10 to 15 millimeters possibly. Noticeably cooler than what we've had lately. A high of 17. For Friday evening, couple clouds, a low of 13. Saturday, morning cloud, then scattered showers. And then a bit of sun in the afternoon, so kind of a mixed bag. A high of 18. Sunday, mostly cloudy with some sun, a high of 18. And then Monday, mostly cloudy and a high of 19.
6: Now for your top stories, the death toll from the twin earthquakes in Venezuela has risen to 235. As rescuers race to reach survivors, many people are missing or trapped beneath rubble. CNN's Salma Abdelaziz has more on the search and rescue efforts.
10: More than 4,300 are injured. Those figures are expected to rise as first responders sift through the rubble. Hundreds of people are trapped under debris or missing after the quakes collapsed houses and buildings in the capital, Caracas, and throughout the country. Many people in Venezuela have lost everything in these quakes. There's an urgent need for aid and shelter as residents are left to sleep outdoors. The U.S. Treasury has temporarily lifted

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1: Xfinity Internet Traffic Center. I'm Ryan Littlemark. Do watch out for overnight roadwork in Langley on Highway 1 between 264th and 232nd. So there's a traffic pattern change and delays for both ways on the freeway. In New West, they're working on East Columbia eastbound between Richmond and Cumberland Street. Right lane's blocked off. There's still World Cup closures around town. We'll start off on Pacific Boulevard. That's shut down between Cambie and Quebec. Granville Street shut down between Davie and West Georgia due to the FIFA pedestrian zone. And now from the 1130 News Radio Weather Center, overnight, it'll be wet. There'll be showers and a low of 13 for Friday. It'll be cloudy with rain in the morning, 10 to 15 millimeters possibly, noticeably cooler than what we've had lately, a high of 17. For Friday evening, couple clouds, a low of 13. Saturday, morning cloud and scattered showers, and then a bit of sun in the afternoon, so kind of a mixed bag, a high of 18. Sunday, mostly cloudy with some sun, a high of 18. And then Monday, mostly cloudy and a high of 19.
2: You're listening to News Radio. I'm Tom Hackett. The heat wave over Europe just keeps setting records. Forecasters say temperatures in Britain and Switzerland hit record highs for June on Thursday, reaching 36 degrees Celsius. Authorities are warning people to take precautions. British Prime Minister Keir Starmer was pressed by members of Parliament on how to keep people, and especially kids in schools, safe from the heat.
3: We're having COBRA meetings at the official level to monitor what's going on, give the appropriate advice, but obviously it falls to me and others to say take care, be sensible with precautions, and schools are going to have to decide, and they are deciding, most of them finishing a little bit early, or many of them, but they will gauge that according to their local conditions.
2: The National Park Service confirms a 22-year-old man has died after going over the Nevada Falls inside Yosemite National Park. It happened Saturday morning. ABC's Melissa Adan reports.
4: A 22-year-old man who authorities say tragically fell nearly 600 feet to his death over Nevada Fall in Yosemite National Park. The National Park Service identifying him as Josue Baitez Alfaro. Yosemite search and rescue personnel responded to the scene and conducted search and recovery operations below Nevada Fall. His body was recovered the next day.
2: In Yosemite, where 56 people died in falls, a total of 19 visitors died from falling trees or branches.
5: From ABC News, tech trends. More price hikes driven by AI. Apple this week announced higher memory costs are forcing it to raise prices on MacBooks and iPads. Now Microsoft says prices for its Xbox video game consoles are going up too. Starting August 1st, an Xbox Series S will jump $100 to $500. The Xbox Series X will leap $150 to $800. With AI data centers needing as much memory as companies can make, costs have gone through the roof. A new nonprofit is hoping to help people whose jobs may be threatened by artificial intelligence. The group called Raise Us is being founded by former Commerce Secretary Gina Raimondo, a Democrat, and former Indiana Governor Eric Holcomb, a Republican. And China is the new supercomputer speed king. A machine built at China's National Supercomputing Center can perform more than 2 quintillion calculations every second. With tech trends, Chuck Sievertson, ABC News.
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10: Good morning. We're seeing a shaky start to the Friday trade on the morning markets, coming off what was a rough and tumble session for the tech sector on Thursday. After Apple and Microsoft both warned they're going to have to raise prices on devices because of the soaring costs of memory components. Apple shares dropped 6%. Microsoft fell by 3.5%. It had the NASDAQ down 118 points, only offset by the gains for companies like Micron Technology and SanDisk, memory component suppliers. Tokyo today, the Nikkei fell 3,000 points, dropping 4.1%, reversing from a record high. Hong Kong's market was down 1.75%. The KOSPI index in South Korea down this morning sharply by over 5%. Frankfurt Stax Index starting the day down by just about 1%. The TSX on Bay, meantime, was up 114 points. Saw a 19% rally for shares of BlackBerry on better-than-forecast Q1 earnings and upgrades on CN and CP Kansas City Rail. The bank stocks and others in the commodity space were actually on the rise. We have a delay, potentially, in the launch of OpenAI, the operator of ChatGPT, and its stock sale. New York Times reporting that OpenAI, because of the market volatility and the massive flood of stock from SpaceX and Anthropic, might delay their stock sale until 2027. The Canadian dollar is down 0.1% at 70.50. Oil sliding 2.57 at 69.35. Gold up a dollar at 40.48. And Bitcoin up $700 at 60,000 U.S. At the Business Center, I'm Mike Uppel.
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2: Hello, and thanks for joining us. It's June 26th. I'm Tom Hackett. Here's what's making news right now.
14: Search and rescue efforts continue in Venezuela following back-to-back powerful earthquakes. Canada is sending $5 million in emergency aid.
2: That pipeline that Alberta wants desperately to start has a deadline it has to meet by next Wednesday. A Calgary police officer is charged with assault. And a Lumbee man accused of killing his ex-wife provides his side of the story as his murder trial wraps up.
15: Another full day of the FIFA World Cup on Thursday. We'll make some sense of the knockout bracket as we get closer to the round of 32. Sports at 15.
10: Price hike warnings from Apple and Microsoft still rippling through the morning markets. The tech sector down 300 points on the NASDAQ futures. Price for oil back below $70 a barrel. Business at 26.
2: We've got all those stories and even a whole lot more coming your way in just 60 seconds. But first, at your ones, we got your traffic and weather.
1: Xfinity Internet Traffic Center. I'm Ryan Littlemark. There is overnight road work in Langley on Highway 1 between 264th and 232nd. There's traffic pattern change there with the widening of the freeway. They're also working in New West on East Columbia between Richmond and Cumberland. Eastbound right lane is blocked off. Regarding the World Cup, there's still some closures in Vancouver. Downtown, Granville's closed off both ways between Davie and West Georgia due to the FIFA pedestrian zone. Pacific Boulevard shut down between Cambie and Quebec. And anything else that's happening, you can let us know hands-free to Star 1130. And now from the 1130 News Radio Weather Center, for overnight, it'll be cloudy with some showers and a low of 13. Friday, mostly cloudy with rain, 10 to 15 millimeters expected to fall, noticeably cooler and a high of 17. Saturday, there'll be morning cloud and scattered showers and then some sunshine for the afternoon, a high of 18. Sunday, mostly cloudy and a bit of sun in the afternoon, a high of 18. And then for Monday, overcast and a high of 19.
2: Now, for your top stories, search and rescue efforts continue in Venezuela following a pair of powerful earthquakes. Charlene Close reports Canada is stepping up to help.
14: The quakes have left hundreds dead and thousands hurt. They've also caused building collapses and put even more structures in danger of coming down. Alex is an American who lives in Venezuela.
16: Even in my own building, there are many, many cracks in some of the apartments.
14: Torontonians are also worried about their loved ones back home.
17: Very tragic situation that our country wasn't prepared for this and doesn't have the means and the response.
14: Global Affairs says there are 740 Canadians registered in Venezuela, and so far there have been no reports of any Canadians being hurt. Canada has committed $5 million in financial assistance. The money will help provide food, clean water, sanitation, and health care. I'm Charlene Close.
2: Concerns are being raised about the pipeline agreement between Alberta and Ottawa, namely that there hasn't been enough time designated for Indigenous consultations. Our Parliament Hill reporter Cormac McSweeney has more from Ottawa.
18: The government has indicated that there will be two rounds of Indigenous consultations. They just had the first projects yesterday being announced as in the national interest, and there the Natural Resources Minister, Tim Hodgson, explained that it launches another round of Indigenous consultations. So once we get the application in from the province, which should happen in a matter of days, there will be one set of consultations, and then after the federal government deems the project or the pipeline to be in the national interest, there will be another round after that.
2: The application deadline for the pipeline proposal is July 1st. Premier Danielle Smith previously says her government will have it in by that time. A Calgary police officer accused of using excessive force last year has now been charged. Constable Imran Khan faces one count of assault stemming from a service call in May of 2025. The complainant says Khan hit him many times with a closed fist. The constable, who's been on the force for 6 years, has been suspended with pay. A new Westminster police officer has been charged with two counts of breach of trust as a result of an investigation stemming back to last year. The BC Prosecution Service says Constable Hardeep Singh Purba is scheduled to appear in court next month. Prosecutors say the alleged offenses in May of last year were investigated by Abbotsford Police. In a separate statement, New Westminster Police say they became aware of the allegations that month and immediately reported the case to the Office of the Police Complaint Commissioner. Purba was immediately suspended from duty. Police have not provided any other additional details on the case. Three people are dead after a plane fighting wildfires went down in the Northwest Territories. Mounties said the Turbo Commander 690, which was being used to coordinate firefighting operations, crashed Wednesday night about 50 kilometers from Fort Simpson west of Yellowknife. Police said three people were on board and no survivors were found at the time. Mounties were assisting in recovering the bodies. Mike Westwick, a spokesman for Northwest Territories Fire, said it learned of the crash after the plane was reported overdue. A 63-year-old motorcyclist is dead after a crash with a car at Main and East 10th in Vancouver around 9:15 Thursday morning. He died in the hospital. The driver of the car remained at the scene and is cooperating with investigators. The District of Tumbler Ridge says it's reversing course in moving the memorial that sprung up in the hours after the deadly mass shooting in February. On its website, it says it recognizes families and organizations may have received information that has caused hurt and concern. It goes on to say over the past couple of months, it's been working with organizations to transition the memorial, but it says it is now clear that this is not the right time. The pile of flowers and teddy bears sits just outside the town's community center. The man accused of murdering his ex-wife near Lumbee 2 years ago has told the jury at his trial that he's not guilty and that they should believe him. Vitaly Stefanski is accused of murdering Tatyana Stefanski, and he represented himself in the closing arguments of his second-degree murder trial. Jurors were told last week Vitaly had severed ties with his lawyer. Tatyana's body was found with numerous stab wounds off a rural Forest Service road, and the trial heard that a bent and bloodied knife found nearby had the DNA from both her and her ex-husband. The accused has testified that his ex-wife stabbed herself in his car and denied dumping her body, instead saying she slipped from his grasp by the road and fell down an embankment. The jury is now deliberating. Prime Minister Mark Carney is set to unveil plans for the future of 24 Sussex Drive later today. The 35-room mansion has four decades being the Prime Minister's official residence. It was shut down in 2022 for health and safety reasons, including an infestation of rats. Conservative leader Pierre Poilievre says the government can't justify the expense right now.
19: I really don't think about it at all. I just think the last thing on our mind should be 24 Sussex Drive.
2: Foreign Affairs Minister Anita Anand is meeting with her Turkish counterpart in Ottawa today ahead of the NATO summit next month in Turkey's capital, Ankara.
20: Turkish Foreign Affairs Minister Hakan Fidan is visiting Toronto and Ottawa after pitching a strategic partnership with Canada. Turkey is a military ally to Canada by virtue of its NATO membership, and Fidan has echoed Canada's argument that Europeans should complement the military alliance without duplicating the work of NATO. Canada and Turkey are not particularly close, with some strain caused by various geopolitical issues. Diana Musina, The Canadian Press.
2: Ukraine uses its developed drone technology to hit Russian areas, including the annexed Crimea.
21: The Russian Defense Ministry says it's intercepted 660 Ukrainian drones overnight over 12 Russian regions, as well as the illegally annexed Crimea, the Azov, and the Black Sea. It appears to be one of the biggest drone attacks on Russian regions and the annexed Crimea since Russia's full-scale invasion of Ukraine in recent months. Ukraine stepped up its aerial campaign against Russian military installations and energy facilities. Its success has caused fuel shortages and disrupted army supply lines, stalling Moscow's war efforts after more than 4 years of fighting. I'm Charles de Ledesma.
2: It's 10 minutes after the hour. Coming up in just 60 seconds, we'll have a look at your traffic and weather forecast. 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
22: Hey, Vancouver. My name is Sarush, and I'm the owner of Calmo. Yeah, it's a weird name, and I could have named it anything, but I wouldn't have gotten this far without my dad, so I named it after him. Actually, I guess the name's because of my mom. She'd tell people, if you don't know, call Mo, or why is your father never home? Dad was always helping someone. So, if you don't know, call Mo.ca.
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1: The Rogers Xfinity Internet Traffic Center. I'm Ryan Littlemark. Do watch out for overnight roadwork in Langley on Highway 1 between 264th and 232nd. So there is a traffic pattern change and delays for both ways on the freeway. In New West, they're working on East Columbia eastbound between Richmond and Cumberland Street. Right lane's blocked off. There's still World Cup closures around town. We'll start off on Pacific Boulevard. That's shut down between Canby and Quebec. Granville Street shut down between Davie and West Georgia due to the FIFA pedestrian zone. And now from the 1130 News Radio Weather Center, overnight it'll be wet. There'll be showers and a low of 13 for Friday. It'll be cloudy with rain in the morning, 10 to 15 millimeters possibly, noticeably cooler than what we've had lately, a high of 17. For Friday evening, couple clouds, a low of 13. Saturday, morning cloud and scattered showers, and then a bit of sun in the afternoon, so kind of a mixed bag, a high of 18. Sunday, mostly cloudy with some sun, a high of 18. And then Monday, mostly cloudy and a high of 19.
2: Major League Baseball proposes limiting free agent contracts and the parents of a former NFL player file a wrongful death lawsuit.
3: Turkey scored in the 8th minute of stoppage time and beat the United States 3-2. It's the first loss for the U.S., which had already advanced to the knockout stage. The Americans will play Bosnia-Herzegovina in the round of 32 Wednesday night. Other World Cup winners Thursday, Netherlands, Ecuador, and Ivory Coast. Japan and Sweden played to a 1-1 tie. Paraguay and Austria played to a scoreless tie. Major League Baseball has proposed limiting most free agent contracts to 5 years and 15% of a team's salary cap. It's part of a salary cap plan likely to spark a confrontation with the Players Association. The parents of former NFL running back Doug Martin have filed a wrongful death lawsuit against Oakland, California police and an ambulance company. They claim excessive force and delayed medical care led to Martin's death last year. I'm Mike Hempen.
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2: Hello, and thanks for joining us. It's June 26th. I'm Tom Hackett. Here's what's making news right now. Concerns are being raised about the pipeline agreement between Alberta and Ottawa, namely that there hasn't been enough time designated for Indigenous consultations. The man accused of murdering his ex-wife near Lumbee 2 years ago has told the jury at his trial that he's not guilty and that they should believe him. And search and rescue efforts continue in Venezuela following a pair of powerful earthquakes. And now Canada is stepping up to help. From Sportsnet Radio, here's Marcus Fitzgerald.
15: Pretty good way to end a Thursday at the FIFA World Cup. Turkey is not going anywhere, but they've scored at the death to beat the United States on American soil in Los Angeles. A 3-2 victory for the Turkish side to steal a couple of points from the U.S. Even though the Americans were already into the knockout stage, they're going to play Bosnia-Herzegovina in the next round. Paraguay and Australia play to a draw as well. Both those sides clinched their spots in the round of 32. Ecuador advancing to the knockout stage after upsetting Germany 2-1. Germany's also into the round of 32, so it's not that big of a deal, but it was in the moment. The Netherlands secured top spot in their group with a win over Tunisia. They're through to the final 32. They will face Morocco. That's on the other side of the bracket from Canada and South Africa. Canada and South Africa on Sunday in Los Angeles. Japan and Sweden play to a draw on Thursday. Japan will face Brazil in the knockout stages, and Cote d'Ivoire into the knockout rounds after a win on Thursday, too. The NHL entry draft is Friday. The Maple Leafs with the first overall pick. Is it Gavin McKenna? Is it Ivar Stenberg? Who knows? The Flames and Canucks both have picks inside the top 10. Vancouver at 3, Calgary at 6. Rangers and the Blue Jays kicking off a new series at the Rogers Center. Blue Jays dropped the opener 6-5. The Seattle Mariners back to 500 after a 5-1 loss to the Pirates on Thursday. On the links, Brooke Henderson in a tie for 8th after the opening round of the Women's PGA Championship. Henderson is 6 back. In the game we saw in the CFL on Thursday night, the Edmonton Elks are 3-0 to begin this season. They take down the Bombers in Manitoba. It'll be the Lions and the Stampeders in BC on Saturday. Sports at 15 and 45 past every hour anytime. Sportsnet.ca.
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2: You're listening to News Radio. I'm Tom Hackett. Calgary Police is sharing details with the public about its recent Safer Calgary operation. City's Melanie Ng takes a closer look.
13: The City of Calgary is sharing the outcome of their Safer Calgary operation conducted on Wednesday, all in an effort to reduce social disorder in the city's downtown and surrounding area. Police say throughout the day, officers worked with health care and outreach partners to proactively engage with the public, enforce laws and bylaws, and connect individuals to appropriate supports. They attended 387 calls, charged 5 people, and made 520 proactive community engagements, as well as 252 social support referrals.
2: CPS says the initiative and visibility it brings to the area is important to the community, helping overall safety. British Columbia Premier David Eby says a joint federal BC plan to buy unsold condominiums won't be a bailout for Vancouver developers. But there's now an opportunity for the government to purchase empty homes in other places for less than it would cost to build them. Prime Minister Mark Carney rolled out the plan last week, and Eby says the details should have been available then.
27: But regardless, it creates the opportunity for people to get into housing that wouldn't otherwise. It doesn't provide a cent of profit to developers that are in over their head. In fact, we expect developers to be taking losses on many of these initiatives. And ultimately, it's just another way for us to give people a chance to get into housing that wouldn't have otherwise had the chance.
2: EB says government is looking at purchasing units south of the Fraser River, Vancouver Island, and the Okanagan, but not Vancouver per se, because the numbers do not work. This year's Calgary Stampede could see a much bigger Liberal presence than usual, as roughly 40 Liberal MPs are expected to hit the ground in a show of Canadian unity. Andrea Montgomery has more on comments from the Prime Minister.
28: This will be Carney's second time at Stampede as Prime Minister, but this time he'll reportedly be in good company, with Calgary MP Corey Hogan telling the CBC he's been lobbying for his colleagues to join him at Stampede for months. Carney says he hopes to share a message of unity ahead of the referendum vote on October 19th, and that he well remembers what happened after Brexit in the UK.
29: At a minimum, it's years of uncertainty before the subsequent question comes, right at a time the world is fundamentally uncertain, right at a time Alberta and Canada, Quebec, Ontario, the territories, the whole country are moving to the forefront, right at the time when we're seen as one of the most trustworthy, reliable, desirable countries to do business with, and we shouldn't mess that up.
28: But before the stampede, there is Canada Day, and that is also the day that Alberta has been set a deadline to present the new pipeline plan as part of the Memorandum of Understanding for the feds. The feds will indicate their decision on that plan by October 1st and whether or not it could qualify as a nation-building project just 18 days before the referendum vote. I'm Andrea Montgomery.
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3: The Rochester Xfinity Internet Traffic Center. I'm Ryan Littlemark. There is overnight road work in Langley on Highway 1 between 264th and 232nd. The traffic pattern changed there with the widening of the freeway. They're also working in New West on East Columbia between Richmond and Cumberland. Eastbound right lane is blocked off. Regarding the World Cup, there's still some closures in Vancouver. Downtown, Granville's closed off both ways between Davie and West Georgia due to the FIFA pedestrian zone. Pacific Boulevard shut down between Cambie and Quebec. And anything else that's happening, you can let us know hands-free to Star 1130. And now from the 1130 News Radio Weather Center, for overnight, it'll be cloudy with some showers and a low of 13. Friday, mostly cloudy with rain, 10 to 15 millimeters expected to fall, noticeably cooler and a high of 17. Saturday, there'll be morning cloud and scattered showers and then some sunshine for the afternoon, a high of 18. Sunday, mostly cloudy and a bit of sun in the afternoon, a high of 18. And then for Monday, overcast and a high of 19.
2: You're listening to News Radio. I'm Tom Hackett. Sources familiar with the talks tell ABC News that defense attorneys for Luigi Mangione and federal prosecutors have been discussing a possible plea deal ahead of a hearing next Monday. Mangione has pleaded not guilty to the shooting death of a healthcare CEO. ABC's Aaron Katursky has more.
5: Sources tell ABC News attorneys for Luigi Mangione and federal prosecutors had been in talks for a possible plea deal in which Mangione would admit to killing UnitedHealthcare CEO Brian Thompson. It's not clear how far they got, but we're told the negotiations have now stopped. Mangione has pleaded not guilty to stalking and murdering Thompson in December 2024. He could still change his plea before, even during trial. Mangione's lawyer declined to comment, but she did accuse prosecutors of trying to manipulate public opinion and violate Mangione's rights to a fair trial.
2: The National Park Service confirms a 22-year-old man has died after going over Nevada Falls inside Yosemite National Park. It happened Saturday morning. The Park Service says the body of Jose Barres Alfaro was recovered the next day. Around the same time, Frigia Gall was hiking around the falls with friends and took the last known image of Alfaro. After he fell 600 feet, Gall says she jumped in to try and rescue Alfaro, but she was battered by the rocks thanks to the strong undercurrent and had to pull herself out, fearing she would die too.
14: I launch over toward him, and quickly the undercurrent, that washing machine, basically slams him under, and suddenly I can't spot him anymore. And in that shock, this meant that I got caught up in it too.
2: With 125 fatal incidents from 2014 to 2023, Yosemite is listed as the third deadliest among U.S. national parks.
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19: I'm as human as
17: David Corenswet is flying onto the New York City stage. The Superman actor will be making his Broadway debut in Richard Greenberg's 3 Days of Rain. The revival starts performances in February 2027.
19: In the morning, I'm making waffles.
17: Shrek's beloved sidekick is getting his own spinoff. Universal Pictures has confirmed that DreamWorks Animation will make a Shrek prequel film about Donkey's origin story. The film is set to release in theaters June 30th, 2028. Chuck Sievertson, ABC News.
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7: Well, good morning. We're seeing a shaky start to the Friday trade on the morning markets, coming off what was a rough and tumble session for the tech sector on Thursday. After Apple and Microsoft both warned they're going to have to raise prices on devices because of the soaring costs of memory components. Apple shares dropped 6%. Microsoft fell by 3.5%. And had the NASDAQ down 118 points, only offset by the gains for companies like Micron Technology and SanDisk, memory component suppliers. Tokyo today, the Nikkei fell 3,000 points, dropping 4.1%, reversing from a record high. Hong Kong's market was down 1.75%. The KOSPI index in South Korea down this morning sharply by over 5%. Frankfurt's DAX index starting the day down by just about 1%. The TSX on Bay, meantime, was up 114 points. Saw a 19% rally for shares of BlackBerry on better-than-forecast Q1 earnings and upgrades on CN and CP Kansas City Rail. The bank stocks and others in the commodity space were actually on the rise. We have a delay, potentially, in the launch of OpenAI, the operator of ChatGPT, and its stock sale. New York Times reporting that OpenAI, because of the market volatility and the massive flood of stock from SpaceX and Anthropic,

0: Yeah, the little shuffle.
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4: Good morning and thanks for joining us. It's June 26th. Happy Friday. I'm Tom Hackett. Here's what's making news right now. Search and rescue efforts continue in Venezuela after a pair of devastating earthquakes hit the country. Concerns with the proposed pipeline between Alberta and Ottawa, specifically from Indigenous groups across BC. Calgary Police Services have suspended an officer after he was charged with assault. And a new Westminster police officer has been charged with 2 counts of breach of trust.
5: Canada plays in the knockout stages on Sunday against South Africa, but we've still got a little ways to go to fill that bracket out. We'll tell you what you missed on Thursday. Sports at 45.
6: International markets seeing a tech stock tumble in the Friday trading. Wall Street looking to stabilize after Apple and Microsoft warned of price spikes for new devices and the price for oil slipping back below $70 a barrel. Business at 56.
4: We've got all those stories and even a whole lot more coming your way in just 60 seconds. But first, at your ones, we got your traffic and weather.
7: Internet Traffic Center. I'm Ryan Littlemark. Do watch out for overnight roadwork in Langley on Highway 1 between 264th and 232nd. So there is a traffic pattern change and delays for both ways on the freeway. In New West, they're working on East Columbia eastbound between Richmond and Cumberland Street. Right lane's blocked off. There's still World Cup closures around town. We'll start off on Pacific Boulevard. That's shut down between Cambie and Quebec. Granville Street shut down between Davie and West Georgia due to the FIFA pedestrian zone. And now from the 1130 News Radio Weather Center, overnight, it'll be wet. There'll be showers and a low of 13 for Friday. It'll be cloudy with rain in the morning, 10 to 15 millimeters possibly, noticeably cooler than what we've had lately, a high of 17. For Friday evening, couple clouds, a low of 13. Saturday, morning cloud and scattered showers, and then a bit of sun in the afternoon, so kind of a mixed bag, a high of 18. Sunday, mostly cloudy with some sun, a high of 18. And then Monday, mostly cloudy and a high of 19.
4: Now for your top stories. Search and rescue efforts continue in Venezuela after a pair of devastating earthquakes hit the country. The second quake was the country's most powerful in more than a century. At least 235 people are dead and more than 4,300 injured. As CNN's Stefano Pozzebon reports, aid is being delivered.
8: But what do they need in La Guaira is excavator, big machinery in order to lift in a safely way all of these floors that have been pancaked on top of each other because of the power of the tremors. And Venezuela don't have those machinery readily available. We've seen some of them in action in Caracas in the last couple of days. But in La Guaira yesterday, when they were down in the area most affected, they were really talking about the lack of equipment, the lack of gear. So I think that is a crucial component that the country desperately needs as quickly as possible.
4: Canada is sending financial relief. Global Affairs says $5 million in emergency funding will provide food, clean water, sanitation, and health care. Agency officials say there are 740 Canadians registered in Venezuela, and so far there have been no reports of any Canadians hurt. But as the devastation from the deadly earthquakes is being felt far beyond that country's borders, city's Catalina Gillies is speaking to members of the Venezuelan community who say they're anxiously waiting on news from loved ones as international aid efforts ramp up.
9: Francisco Toboroque says many people are trying to reach loved ones while hoping help arrives quickly.
10: Very

0: tragic situation.
1: She says many people remain without basic necessities.
0: People on the ground is doing the best they can, but they might not have the best tooling. So the situation is really sad.
1: As search and rescue efforts continue, World Vision says the immediate priorities include emergency shelter, clean water, food, child protection, and psychological support for families coping with the trauma.
2: Because even if people can come back to their houses, to their apartments, they don't feel safe.
1: World Vision says the need will continue to grow as crews assess the full extent of the damage in the coming days. Catalina Gillies, City News, Toronto.
3: The Alberta government has just a few days left to put in that pipeline application when it comes to the implementation agreement with Ottawa. However, there are growing concerns when it comes to Indigenous consultations, which need to happen before anything is approved. Parliament Hill reporter Cormac McSweeney has more as time continues to tick away on this.
4: One lawyer with an expertise on Indigenous law tells me Indigenous consultations generally take about 2 years or so for major projects like this.
5: I think with the predetermined dates, I think that really turns this consultation into a box-ticking exercise. What we generally sort of try to avoid is that we want a meaningful consultation with the First Nations and Métis rights holders. It's, difficult to determine whether or not they can do this successfully given, pretty fast-track timelines.
4: She says it is still possible to hit that timeline, though, but it's going to take a lot of work, and the route could be a big factor in all of this.
3: The application deadline is July 1st. Premier Smith previously promised to have the application in before then. Calgary Police Services have suspended an officer after he was charged with assault. The incident happened in May of 2025 following the arrest of a suspect. Police say the officer was responding to a call and after the suspect was arrested, used excessive force and allegedly struck the person multiple times with a closed fist. The incident was reviewed by the Edmonton Crown Prosecutor, which recommended that the officer should be charged. Constable Imran Khan is now facing one count of assault. A six-year veteran of the Calgary Police Service, he's now suspended with pay as his status is reviewed. A new Westminster police officer has been charged with two counts of breach of trust. However, what incidents the charges are related to have not been specified. According to New West Police, an investigation was launched in May of 2025, and that Constable Hardeep Singh Purba was immediately suspended. Abbotsford Police conducted the investigation. Purba is expected to be in court next month. RCMP say three people have died after the plane they were in crashed while fighting wildfires in the Northwest Territories. Mounties say the Turbo Commander 690 Bird Dog crashed Wednesday night about 50 kilometers from Fort Simpson west of Yellowknife. The plane is typically used as an airborne command center to coordinate firefighting operations. Police say they did not locate any survivors at the scene and are assisting in recovering the bodies. A small mountain of flowers, candles, and stuffies outside Tumbler Ridge's community center will not be moving yet. The district has announced that plans to transition the temporary memorial have been shelved after sensing families and the community have been hurt by the decision. While issuing an apology, the district says it was never its intention to diminish the significance of the memorial and has reached out to families to apologize. It's not known which alternate sites it has been considering. The memorial sprung up in the hours and days after February's mass shooting. The man accused of murdering his ex-wife near Lumbee in 2024 told BC Supreme Court jury members they should believe that he's not guilty. Vitaly Stefanski is accused of second-degree murder in the death of Tatiana Stefanski, had previously been represented by a lawyer, but jurors were told last week that he would be representing himself for the rest of the trial. Tatiana's body was found with numerous stab wounds off a rural Forest Service road, and the trial heard that a bent and bloodied knife found nearby had the DNA of both her and her ex-husband. The head of Banff and Lake Louise Tourism says the decision to cancel a popular snow sport event was one of the hardest she's been a part of in her career. Leslie Bruce says it would have cost too much to accommodate the swell of tourists for ski-joring at Banff's Winter Festival, and it would have meant canceling other events. The sport involves skiers being pulled behind galloping horses and performing tricks. Sam Mitchell, founder of event organizer Skijora Canada, says, while it's disappointing, there are no hard feelings. And folks in Texas are having a surprisingly tough time tracking down a rather tall creature.
6: There's a giraffe on the loose in the Texas Hill Country. Gracie's 3 years old, roughly the height of a tree, and escaped from her closure at the Cedar Hollow Ranch, about 100 miles west of San Antonio, some 2 weeks ago. She'd just arrived at the privately owned preserve only a month earlier and wandered into an area the other giraffes had previously avoided, and somehow ended up on the wrong side of the gate. Owner Vic Jones has sent up helicopters to look for Gracie, and while a few sightings have trickled in, the giraffe has not been located. So if you're wandering those Texas hills and you hear something chewing a bunch of leaves, there's a $5,000 reward on the table. I'm Ben Thomas.
3: It's a tall order trying to find that giraffe. It's 40 minutes after the hour. Coming up in just 60 seconds, we'll have a look at your traffic and weather forecast. 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
19: The Rogers Xfinity Internet Traffic Center. I'm Ryan Littlemark. There is overnight road work in Langley on Highway 1 between 264th and 232nd. There's traffic pattern change there with the widening of the freeway. They're also working in New West on East Columbia between Richmond and Cumberland. Eastbound right lane is blocked off. Regarding the World Cup, there's still some closures in Vancouver. Downtown, Granville's closed off both ways between Davie and West Georgia due to the FIFA pedestrian zone. Pacific Boulevard shut down between Cambie and Quebec. And anything else that's happening, you can let us know hands-free to Star 1130. And now from the 1130 News Radio Weather Center, for overnight, it'll be cloudy with some showers and a low of 13. Friday, mostly cloudy with rain, 10 to 15 millimeters expected to fall. Noticeably cooler and a high of 17. Saturday, there'll be morning cloud and scattered showers and then some sunshine for the afternoon, a high of 18. Sunday, mostly cloudy and a bit of sun in the afternoon, a high of 18. And then for Monday, overcast and a high of 19.
3: In an interview, Australian Prime Minister Anthony Albanese says his government is considering options to strengthen the social media ban for under 16s.
20: What we want to do is to make sure that the laws are as strong as possible and that they will withstand any legal challenges which are made. These are not uncontroversial. When I say that, though, they're not controversial amongst the Australian public and amongst parents because they know that this is a world-leading ban.
3: And could there be a possible billionaire tax in California?
21: California voters will decide in November whether to hit billionaires with a special tax. The proposal would impose a one-time 5% tax on people whose net worth exceeds $1 billion and who were living in California as of January 1st, 2026. The revenue would mainly fund the state's Medicaid system after federal cuts. The proposal is backed by the Service Employees International Union Healthcare Workers West. Democratic Governor Gavin Newsom opposes the measure. He and many traditional allies of the union say it's a temporary fix and would drive the ultra-wealthy out of California. I'm Donna Warner.
3: Coming up next, we got all your sports highlights. 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
3: Hello, and thanks for joining us. Happy Friday, everyone. It's June 26th. I'm Tom Hackett. Here's what's making news right now. The Alberta government is just a few days left to put in that pipeline application, but there are growing concerns when it comes to Indigenous consultations before anything can be approved. And Calgary Police Services have suspended an officer for assault. Details reveal the suspect was arrested, then the officer used excessive force. And search and rescue efforts continue in Venezuela after a pair of devastating earthquakes hit the country. The second quake was the country's most powerful in more than a century. From Sportsnet Radio, here's Marcus Fitzgerald.
11: Round of 32 bracket at the FIFA World Cup coming more and more into focus with each passing day. The Americans will face Bosnia-Herzegovina in the round of 32. And the U.S. lost on home soil in Los Angeles on Thursday night with a goal at the death. Turkey with the stunner, 3-2. And even though they aren't going anywhere, they were real fired up to beat the Americans. In L.A., we saw Germany go down to Ecuador 2-1. Ecuador clinching their spot in the round of 32. The Germans are there as well, so it wasn't that big of a deal, but it felt like it in the moment. The Netherlands will play Morocco. That's on the other side of the bracket from South Africa and Canada. That match between our side and South Africa goes on Sunday from Los Angeles. Can't wait to see what Jesse Marsh's crew has in store for us. Maybe they'll be just a little bit better than they were on Wednesday against the Swiss. Brazil will meet Japan in the knockout stages as well. Cote d'Ivoire clinching their place in the round of 32. Mexico already through as well, along with Argentina, Australia, and the Swiss. Australia and Paraguay did play to a draw on Thursday night, but both those sides already into the round of 32. You can check out the World Cup bracket at sportsnet.ca. The NHL entry draft is on Friday. Both the Canucks and the Flames have picks in the top 10. You can follow Sportsnet, sportsnet.ca for full coverage. Baseball, the Blue Jays kicked off a set with the Rangers, lost 6-5 at the Rogers Center. And in the CFL, the Bombers losing to the Elks 23-18. Edmonton 3-0 to start the year. It'll be the Stamps and the Lions in BC on Saturday. 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
3: You're listening to News Radio. I'm Tom Hackett. Mounties in Grand Prairie have charged a 32-year-old man with the sexual assault of three young girls and trying to abduct a fourth. The first case dates to April, when Mounties say a 14-year-old girl came forward to say the suspect drove to her home in BC and took her back to his home in the northern Alberta city, where she was assaulted for a week before being able to leave when the accused left for work. Superintendent Mark McDougald believes there are more victims out there.
15: We know that kid was contacting some of his victims
0: through certain social media platforms. And we believe there is a possibility that there are additional victims out there. So today we are sharing a picture of Kid and his vehicle. Parents and guardians, please show the picture to your children and talk to them about safe use of social media.
3: Joseph Kidd faces a total of 17 charges and has been remanded into custody until another court appearance in early July. British Columbia Premier David Eby says a joint federal BC plan to buy unsold condominiums won't be a bailout for Vancouver developers. But there's now an opportunity for the government to purchase empty homes in other places for less than it would cost to build them. Eby says government is looking at purchasing units south of the Fraser River, Vancouver Island, and the Okanagan.
15: The market is going to correct in Vancouver. This program will not assist Vancouver developers because we are not looking at, and the numbers don't work, for units in Vancouver. This is for areas outside Vancouver, Fraser Valley, Okanagan, Vancouver Island, where we see opportunities for rent-to-own programs where the numbers could work and where we believe there's an opportunity to buy cheaper than government could ever build.
3: Prime Minister Mark Carney rolled out the plan last week, and Eby says the details should have been available then, but the program will nonetheless help people get into the market. 8 days out from parade day, and you can bet Prime Minister Mark Carney has his schedule locked in. Andrea Montgomery has more on what the plans for the Liberals are this Yahoo season and beyond.
16: Well, even before the Stampede Parade kicks off, there is Canada Day, which is also Alberta's deadline to present that pipeline plan to the feds as part of the Memorandum of Understanding to see if a pipeline from Alberta to the West Coast can be accepted as a nation-building project. Today, Mark Carney said he will be in Calgary for the Stampede, spreading a message of unity.
23: Canada's worth fighting for. I mean, this is the greatest country in the world. We're not perfect. We can get better, but Canada's worth fighting for. And standing up for Canada and supporting Canada is important.
16: He continues to say it's a dangerous bluff to wade into the waters of separation. Speaking of which, the referendum is on October 19th. Just 18 days before that, the feds are set to make a final call on the pipeline project. The deadline for that decision is October 1st. And there will be a lot of Liberals in Calgary for the Stampede this year. MP Corey Hogan saying that he has been asking his colleagues for months to join him on the ground in Calgary. He tells the CBC he expects at least 40 MPs. I'm Andrea Montgomery.
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19: 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I'm Ryan Littlemark. Do watch out for overnight roadwork in Langley on Highway 1 between 264th and 232nd. So there's a traffic pattern change and delays for both ways on the freeway. In New West, they're working on East Columbia eastbound between Richmond and Cumberland Street. Right lane's blocked off. There's still World Cup closures around town. We'll start off on Pacific Boulevard. That's shut down between Cambie and Quebec. Granville Street shut down between Davie and West Georgia due to the FIFA pedestrian zone. And now from the 1130 News Radio Weather Center. Overnight, it'll be wet. There'll be showers and a low of 13 for Friday. It'll be cloudy with rain in the morning, 10 to 15 millimeters possibly, noticeably cooler than what we've had lately, a high of 17. For Friday evening, couple clouds, a low of 13. Saturday, morning cloud and scattered showers, and then a bit of sun in the afternoon, so kind of a mixed bag, a high of 18. Sunday, mostly cloudy with some sun, a high of 18. And then Monday, mostly cloudy and a high of 19.
3: You're listening to News Radio. I'm Tom Hackett. The heat wave over Europe just keeps setting records. Forecasters say temperatures in Britain and Switzerland hit record highs for June on Thursday, reaching 36 degrees Celsius. Authorities are warning people to take precautions. British Prime Minister Keir Starmer was pressed by members of Parliament on how to keep people, and especially kids in schools, safe from the heat.
1: We're having COBRA meetings at the official level to monitor what's going on, give the appropriate advice. But obviously, it falls to me and others to say, take care, be sensible with precautions. And schools are going to have to decide, and they are deciding. Most of them finishing a little bit early, or many of them, but they will gauge that according to their local conditions.
3: The National Park Service confirms a 22-year-old man has died after going over the Nevada Falls inside Yosemite National Park. It happened Saturday morning. ABC's Melissa Adan reports.
2: A 22-year-old man who authorities say tragically fell nearly 600 feet to his death over Nevada Fall in Yosemite National Park. The National Park Service identifying him as Josue Baitez Alfaro. Yosemite search and rescue personnel responded to the scene and conducted search and recovery operations below Nevada Fall. His body was recovered the next day.
3: In Yosemite, where 56 people died in falls, a total of 19 visitors died from falling trees or branches.
4: From ABC News, tech trends. More price hikes driven by AI. Apple this week announced higher memory costs are forcing it to raise prices on MacBooks and iPads. Now Microsoft says prices for its Xbox video game consoles are going up too. Starting August 1st, an Xbox Series S will jump $100 to $500. The Xbox Series X will leap $150 to $800. With AI data centers needing as much memory as companies can make, costs have gone through the roof. A new nonprofit is hoping to help people whose jobs may be threatened by artificial intelligence. The group called Raise Us is being founded by former Commerce Secretary Gina Raimondo, a Democrat, and former Indiana Governor Eric Holcomb, a Republican. And China is the new supercomputer speed king. A machine built at China's National Supercomputing Center can perform more than 2 quintillion calculations every second. With tech trends, Chuck Sievertson, ABC News.
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7: All right, guys, it's been a blast, but I gotta head out. 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
25: So I just talk into the mic?
26: Anytime you're ready.
25: Hey, Vancouver. My name is Sarush, and I'm the owner of Calmo. Yeah, it's a weird name, and I could have named it anything, but I wouldn't have gotten this far without my dad, so I named it after him. Actually, I guess the name's because of my mom. She'd tell people, if you don't know, call Mo, or why is your father never home? Dad was always helping someone. So, if you don't know, call Mo.ca.
27: Good morning. We're seeing a shaky start to the Friday trade on the morning markets, coming off what was a rough and tumble session for the tech sector on Thursday. After Apple and Microsoft both warned they're going to have to raise prices on devices because of the soaring costs of memory components. Apple shares dropped 6%. Microsoft fell by 3.5%. And had the NASDAQ down 118 points, only offset by the gains for companies like Micron Technology and SanDisk, memory component suppliers. Tokyo today, the Nikkei fell 3,000 points, dropping 4.1%, reversing from a record high. Hong Kong's market was down 1.75%. The KOSPI index in South Korea down this morning sharply by over 5%. Frankfurt Stax Index starting the day down by just about 1%. The TSX on Bay, meantime, was up 114 points. Saw a 19% rally for shares of BlackBerry on better-than-forecast Q1 earnings and upgrades on CN and CP Kansas City Rail. The bank stocks and others in the commodity space were actually on the rise.
8: We have a delay potentially in the launch of OpenAI, the operator of ChatGPT, and its stock sale. New York Times reporting that OpenAI, because of the market volatility and the massive flood of stock from SpaceX and Anthropic, might delay their stock sale until 2027. The Canadian dollar is down 0.1% at 70.50. Oil sliding 2.57 at 69.35. Gold up $1 at 40.48. And Bitcoin up $700 at 60,000 U.S. At the Business Center, I'm Mike Uppel.
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18: Good morning. It is Friday, June 26th. I'm Amy Beeman. Some light drizzle, 13 degrees in Vancouver. Here's what's happening right now.
20: What else is the BPD doing with AI? Questions are being raised over a picture of Vancouver police posted online.
21: An historic day for your Vancouver Canucks, picking third overall in this afternoon's NHL draft, with all fingers pointing to the coach's son.
22: Search and rescue efforts continue in Venezuela following back-to-back powerful earthquakes. Canada is sending $5 million in emergency aid.
18: And a local food truck operator says the lack of support he's gotten during FIFA has been heartbreaking.
26: Another full day of the FIFA World Cup on Thursday. We'll make some sense of the knockout bracket as we get closer to the round of 32. Sports at 15.
8: Tech stocks struggling with an AI fear trade, with rising prices for memory chips and rising prices for consumer goods for Apple and Microsoft. And Volkswagen reportedly looking at job cuts, business at 26.
18: Time to head to the 1130 Rogers Xfinity Internet Traffic Center. And a very good morning to Leah Halayev.
28: Very good morning to you as well, Amy, and to all our listeners and commuters out there. And happy Friday, by the way. I do have a crash. It's in the final clearing stages, though. This is in Vancouver, South Vancouver. It's on Southwest Marine Drive and Canby, right in the intersection, mainly affecting eastbound and southbound traffic. Now, the fire truck has left, and looking at the cameras from the angle, it looks like we have a tow truck on scene right now, so should be getting out of the way shortly. We also had a collision late last night in Burnaby on Gullardy Way northbound at Caribou. I don't have a camera there. It was shut down northbound. Is it still shut down? If you're in the area, please give me a call at *1130 or #1130. Checking out the other routes out there. We're looking good for the Massey Tunnel. No delays northbound through the Tube and into Richmond. Alex Fraser Bridge looks good on the 91. No delays for the Queensborough Bridge. Looking good for the Stalawasin Bridge northbound as well. Portman, smooth sailing at Surrey and Langley westbound, all the way through the Burnaby Lake stretch. Ironworkers Lionsgate Bridge, no delays in the Richmond Bridges, but you are dealing with some rainfall out there, so that makes the roads a little slicker. So just drive to the conditions. And of course, as you're traveling around, if you spot a problem out there, give me a call at *1130 or #1130. 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Let's check out the weather forecast. Yeah, rainy day today, unfortunately. High of 17, mainly cloudy overnight to low of 13. For Saturday, mainly cloudy with a risk of showers as well, and a high of 19. And currently at the airport, Amy, it's 14 degrees.
18: Thank you, Leah. 1130 News Time, 503. Vancouver Police Department is taking it on the chin this morning as critics call into question its use of artificial intelligence. 1130's Dean Rex Seidler says it comes after the VPD posted an image online, retracted it,
28: and then reposted an altered image.
20: It started with a social media post detailing the police's seizure of drugs, cash, and weapons around the commercial Broadway corridor. But the VPD says it was the wrong picture, deleted it, and then replaced it with one that blurred out some details. Critics, however, have been quick to point out the poor quality of the images and the fact some $50 bills were labeled as 20s. Sharon Bauer is an AI and privacy governance expert.
0: It seems like they were trying to redact names, which is a good thing. You want to preserve someone's privacy, and it got away from them because it altered the image in other ways, which is actually, I think, what triggered the questioning around this altered image.
20: Bauer says doing this can cause an erosion of trust, but also says there are no rules for police using AI. So it's a situation where everyone is trying to, quote, figure things out. I'm Dean Rexheaver.
14: Everything Vancouver.
28: Following a dismal couple of seasons, your Vancouver Canucks have the opportunity to turn the page on the franchise this afternoon. 11:30, Sonia Aslam has more on who they're expected to pick in this afternoon's draft.
1: If he's still available, Caleb Malhotra would be the third overall pick.
2: You know, the coach's son, Sportsnet 650 host Mike Halford, says the teen has grown up around the game, comes from an athletic family. He's mature, he's professional, and understands the correct culture to keep a team going, something that's become a priority for this group.
1: If you have talent, and they do believe that Malhotra does, you're a big part of this because they are starting from about as ground zero as you can as a rebuild.
2: On that note, Halford feels the team needs to sell, sell, sell, although GM Ryan Johnson says they're not going to make knee-jerk reactions during this rebuild.
15: It is not going to happen overnight. We know that, and we stress the patience.
2: Halford points out the draft picks and young guys are key, but there is a lot riding on the health of netminder Thatcher Demko next season, and of course, the play of Elias Pettersson. I'm Sonia Aslam.
28: It's no secret that businesses in the Granville pedestrian zone have been seeing a boost in sales thanks to the FIFA World Cup. But our Angelina Ravelli says one longtime food trailer operator says he's been let down.
16: For the past 8 years, the Mr. Arancino food trailer has had a spot on the Granville Strip. But with the World Cup in town over the last 2 weeks, this Sicilian eatery has been off Granville.
17: So this is the location where we've been relocated. It's very much a through fare from Robson Plaza.
16: And now you won't find it down here at all because owner Yannick Kudnick says it simply isn't worth it.
17: We attempted to operate at that location for several days, and the sales were absolutely abysmal, worse than on a typical day, and just really not worth our time.
16: Angelina Ravelli, City News, Vancouver.
28: When it comes to the games themselves, fans are revving up again. BC Place hosts its next game tonight between New Zealand and Belgium. Team Canada will face South Africa in LA on Sunday. Vancouver Host Committee lead Jesse Adcock expects the FIFA Fan Festival at the P&E will be busy, as it has been for the past few matches.
19: You see people coming through, different fan bases coming and turning over during the day. So if you're playing, you know, 3 to 4 matches a day, you'll see a different group inside the vicinity of the fan festival itself.
28: Not surprisingly, she says, the site at the P&E is packed to the rafters for the games featuring Canada. It is 5:07, 13 degrees with some drizzle in Vancouver.
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28: Search and rescue efforts continue in Venezuela following a pair of powerful earthquakes. Our Charlene Close reports Canada is stepping up to help.
23: The quakes have left hundreds dead and thousands hurt. They've also caused building collapses and put even more structures in danger of coming down. Alex is an American who lives in Venezuela.
24: Even in my own building, there are many, many cracks in some of the apartments.
23: Global Affairs says there are 740 Canadians registered in Venezuela, and so far there have been no reports of any Canadians being hurt. Canada has committed $5 million in financial assistance. The money will help provide food, clean water, sanitation, and health care. I'm Charlene Close.
28: 5 years after BC's deadly heat dome claimed 619 lives, New Westminster is highlighting the steps it's taken to better protect, vulnerable residents.
3: I know people who have lost family members in that event, and I think it sort of sent a shock through a lot of the community.
4: The city of New Westminster has been one of the most active in their response after 33 lives were lost 5 years ago. Mayor Patrick Johnstone says they've identified vulnerable buildings and residents, expanded heat-related training for first responders, and installed 13 misting stations throughout the city.
3: These aren't free investments. These aren't cheap for the city to do, but it's important because it keeps people alive. It keeps the vulnerable people in our community alive. So I'm really proud that we're actually taking the action.
4: Joe Sadowski, City News, New Westminster.
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7: Well, Amy, Tawson to Swartz Bay. The next sailing here is at 7 this morning. The 6 a.m. is sold out, but this one's sitting at 75% full. Tawson to Dew Point, 7:45 is the next sailing here. It's 91% full. And as of right now, Horseshoe Bay to Departure Bay, you're going to have to wait all the way until 10:40 this evening. 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
28: Thanks, Leah. Coming up in 60 seconds, we've got traffic and weather together on the ones. It's 5:10.
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7: Well, we're still in the final clearing stages, Amy, of that crash in South Van. It's on Southwest Marine Drive and Canby. It was in the intersection, and it was mainly affecting eastbound and southbound. The tow truck just pulled away one of the vehicles, and it looks like we still have a police car there affecting a southbound and then possibly one lane eastbound. But, of course, if you have an update, star 1130, pound 1130, give me a call because the camera view doesn't cover the whole intersection there. And also looking for an update on that late-night crash. We had a closure in Burnaby on Gullardy Way northbound Caribou. I'm not seeing a closure there right now. I don't have any cameras, but on the maps, it looks like there's just a little bit of red there. So are we still done with that? If you're in the area, star 1130, pound 1130, give me a call. I appreciate the updates. If you're headed towards the Massey Tunnel this Friday morning, not seeing any delays down 99 northbound, you look good into Richmond. Same deal for the Alex Fraser Bridge, smooth sailing. Just drive to the conditions because we are dealing with some rain out there, here and there. The Queensboro Bridge looks fine into New West. Stalawasim, not seeing any bunching of volume on King George Boulevard northbound approaching 128th. Over at the Portman Bridge still looking good all the way out of Surrey and Langley westbound through the Burnaby Lake stretch. Ironworkers Lionsgate Bridge, no issues. The Richmond Bridges all look pretty good as well. Now, we do have some construction in Burnaby, Lougheed at Lake City. Westbound was blocked, also affecting eastbound, so just be aware of that. This is an ongoing project. We also have some sewer work in Burnaby on Boundary and between Burke and Kingsway, affecting southbound and northbound traffic. 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Let's check out the weather forecast. We're expecting a rainy day today, high of 17, mainly cloudy overnight with a low of about 13, and mainly cloudy for our Saturday as well with a risk of showers and a high of 19 degrees. And we're still sitting at 14 degrees at the airport, Amy.
28: 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Coming up, we've got your top headlines and sports recapping another full day at the FIFA World Cup. 1130 News Time. It is 5:13.
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18: Some light drizzle, 13 degrees in Vancouver. Good morning, I'm Amy Beeman. Here's what's happening right now. The Vancouver Police Department facing criticism over the use of AI on a police photo. They say artificial intelligence was used to edit out the names of the accused, but many are concerned about the lack of rules and regulations around the use of AI and say using the tool is an erosion of trust. Canada is sending $5 million in financial assistance to Venezuela after a pair of devastating earthquakes. Rescue crews continue to search for survivors in the rubble. Hundreds are dead, thousands are hurt, and those totals continue to grow. Coming up after sports, concerns about a tight timeline with the pipeline application between Alberta and Ottawa due next week. It is 5:15, time for 11:30 News Radio Sports from Sportsnet 650, the home of the Canucks. Here's Marcus Fitzgerald.
13: Pretty good way to end a Thursday at the FIFA World Cup. Turkey is not going anywhere, but they've scored at the death to beat the United States on American soil in Los Angeles. A 3-2 victory for the Turkish side to steal a couple of points from the U.S. Even though the Americans were already into the knockout stage, they're going to play Bosnia-Herzegovina in the next round. Paraguay and Australia play to a draw as well. Both those sides clinched their spots in the round of 32. Ecuador advancing to the knockout stage after upsetting Germany 2-1. Germany's also into the round of 32, so it's not that big of a deal, but it was in the moment. The Netherlands secured top spot in their group with a win over Tunisia. They're through to the final 32. They will face Morocco. That's on the other side of the bracket from Canada and South Africa. Canada and South Africa on Sunday in Los Angeles. Japan and Sweden play to a draw on Thursday. Japan will face Brazil in the knockout stages, and Cote d'Ivoire into the knockout rounds after a win on Thursday, too. The NHL entry draft is Friday. The Maple Leafs with the first overall pick. Is it Gavin McKenna? Is it Ivar Stenberg? Who knows? The Flames and Canucks both have picks inside the top 10. Vancouver at 3, Calgary at 6. Rangers and the Blue Jays kicking off a new series at the Rogers Center. Blue Jays dropped the opener 6-5. The Seattle Mariners back to 500 after a 5-1 loss to the Pirates on Thursday. On the links, Brooke Henderson in a tie for 8th after the opening round of the Women's PGA Championship. Henderson is 6 back. And the game we saw in the CFL on Thursday night, the Edmonton Elks are 3-0 to begin this season. They take down the Bombers in Manitoba. It'll be the Lions and the Stampeders in BC on Saturday. Sports at 15 and 45 past every hour anytime. Sportsnet.ca.
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18: You're listening to 1130 News Radio. It is 5:18. Good morning. I'm Amy Beeman. As the July 1st deadline looms for a pipeline application between Alberta and Ottawa, concerns are surfacing about consultations with Indigenous groups, which needs to happen before anything is approved. Parliament Hill reporter Cormac McSweeney is in Ottawa and says the timeline for that is tight right now.
0: The implementation agreement between the feds and Alberta has a really tight timeline. So we got that July 1st deadline for the application. The government has indicated it wants to deem the project in the national interest by October 1st, and then they hope to get shovels in the ground by September 2027. One lawyer with an expertise on Indigenous law tells me Indigenous consultations generally take about 2 years or so for major projects like this. So cutting it nearly in half, that's going to be a challenge.
18: The feds say they plan to have two rounds of Indigenous consultations. Foreign Affairs Minister Anita Anand is meeting with her Turkish counterpart in Ottawa today ahead of the NATO summit next month in Turkey's capital, Ankara.
1: Turkish Foreign Affairs Minister Hakan Fidan is visiting Toronto and Ottawa after pitching a strategic partnership with Canada. Turkey is a military ally to Canada by virtue of its NATO membership, and Fidan has echoed Canada's argument that Europeans should complement the military alliance without duplicating the work of NATO. Canada and Turkey are not particularly close, with some strain caused by various geopolitical issues. Diana Musina, The Canadian Press.
18: Microsoft is joining Apple and raising prices on one of its most popular products due to the surging cost of memory chips. The tech giant confirms the price of its Xbox game consoles will increase between $100 and $150, depending on how much memory you get, as of August 1st. It says the entire consumer electronics sector is struggling with the current component price crisis. Coming up in 60 seconds, traffic and weather together on the ones. 11:30 news time, 5:20.
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18: 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Here is Leah Halayev.
7: Well, we just have one issue left on Southwest Marine Drive. We had a crash there in Vancouver, just south van there, Amy, and it was at Cambie right in the intersection, but now we just have a tow truck latching up the last vehicle, and it's just affecting southbound just south of Southwest Marine Drive, so it should be out of the way shortly. And thanks for the phone calls. We're not dealing with that overnight closure anymore of Gullardy northbound at Caribou. That is wrapped up. Thanks for the phone calls. If you're headed towards the Massey Tunnel right now, northbound, not looking too bad out of Delta at all. You're looking good through the tube and into Richmond. The Alex Fraser Bridge looks fine as well. No slowdowns for the Queensboro. Over at the Stalawasem, we're looking good on King George Boulevard as well. Not seeing any slowdowns at 128th. Light volume for Highway 1 out of Surrey and Langley westbound all the way through the Burnaby Lake stretch into the North Shore. Ironworkers Lionsgate Bridge, no issues. The Richmond bridges look fine. I do want to mention, though, starting today sometime on Highway 17 and both directions between Tannery and Bridgeview Drive, expect a lane closures for some construction, and this will be ongoing until Monday, but they haven't given the time when this starts, so just want to warn you there. We also have construction Lougheed at Lake City. Westbound is blocked in Burnaby. Eastbound also dealing with a little bit of construction there at times as well. Traffic is brought to you by Urban Auctions Langley. 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CA.
28: Let's check out the five-day forecast. Rain today, high of 17 degrees. It looks like mainly cloudy overnight with a low of 13. Mainly cloudy with a risk of showers for a Saturday and a high of a 19. Mix of sun and cloud for Sunday with isolated showers and a high of 20. For Monday, a mix of sun and cloud with a high of 20. And for Tuesday, mainly cloudy with a high of 20 as well. 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
18: Thank you, Leah. Coming up at the bottom of the hour, concerns about the use of artificial intelligence after the Vancouver Police Department used the tool to edit a photo the department released earlier this week. The department says it was to edit out the names of the accused, but it has many asking, what else are they using AI for? We'll have those details and all our other top stories coming up at 5:30. The man accused of murdering his ex-wife near Lumbee 2 years ago has told the jury at his trial that he is not guilty. Vitaly Stanovsky is accused of murdering Tiana Stepanovsky. Her body was found with numerous stab wounds on a rural forest road in the spring of 2024. The trial heard that a bent and bloodied knife found nearby had the DNA from both her and her ex-husband. The accused has testified that his ex-wife stabbed herself in his car and denied dumping her body, instead saying she slipped from his grasp by the road and fell down an embankment. The jury is now deliberating. A new spark of violence in the Middle East. A cargo ship sailing through the Strait of Hormuz has been hit by an Iranian attack. Reporter Luis Martinez covers the Pentagon.
3: Effectively, what you're doing is shutting down the strait. One attack just sends the message that Iran is capable of striking whenever it wants. We're literally in uncharted territory right now because we don't know how the Trump administration is going to react, whether they want to look the other way because they recognize that this is Iran trying to assert itself because they want ships to travel through their own shipping lane up to the north, or whether they're going to look retaliate just to make the point.
18: Speaking last night, President Trump said the Strait of Hormuz is open. The Russian military says it intercepted hundreds of Ukraine drones overnight. Ukraine uses its developed drone technology to hit Russian areas, including the Amex Crimea.
16: It appears to be one of the biggest drone attacks on Russian regions and the annexed Crimea since Russia's full-scale invasion of Ukraine in recent months. Ukraine stepped up its aerial campaign against Russian military installations and energy facilities. Its success has caused fuel shortages and disrupted army supply lines, stalling Moscow's war efforts after more than 4 years of fighting. I'm Charles de Ledesma.
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18: 11:30 news time, 5:26. Time for the Market Minute. Here's Mike Eppel.
20: Good morning. Seeing the tech sector reset continuing this morning, a day after shares of Apple had the worst day in 14 months for that high-tech giant after announcing price increases for its many of its devices because of the memory chip shortage and price spikes. For components, well, Apple stock has stabilized this morning, but now some of the memory makers, Micron, SanDisk, and others are tumbling in pre-market trade. NASDAQ futures down 370 points. Or just over 1%. Price for oil is down $2.25 to $69.69 a day after oil spiked back above 70. Gold on pace for a money-losing week. It is off the low, though, that was set back on Wednesday when it breached $4,000 to the downside. This morning up $16 at $4,063. One of the world's biggest automakers is reportedly looking at tens of thousands of job cuts. Details from Bloomberg in New York.
23: Volkswagen's looking to cut more jobs and may close factories to make Europe's biggest automaker more competitive. VW could reduce its overall headcount by 100,000. That's according to Manager Magazine, citing people familiar with the matter. The owner of Audi and Porsche currently employs 657,000 people globally. Dan Schwartzman, Bloomberg Radio.
20: Bitcoin is starting the trading session this morning at 59,400. It's steady after another sell-off. It's down over $25,000 over the month of June.
4: June. The Canadian dollar is up a tenth at 70.52. At the Business Center, I'm Mike Uppel.
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18: 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There's still no sign of Gracie, a three-year-old giraffe that escaped from her new home in rural Texas.
12: She just arrived at the privately owned preserve only a month earlier and wandered into an area the other giraffes had previously

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1: Good morning. It is Friday, June 26th. I'm Amy Beeman. Light drizzle, 13 degrees in Vancouver. Here's what's happening right now.
2: An erosion of trust. That's what an AI governance expert is saying after the VPD uses artificial intelligence to alter an image posted online.
3: There's a lot riding on today's NHL draft for the rebuilding Vancouver Canucks. Insiders say it's very likely they'll pick the coach's son third overall.
1: A food truck operator says he's not getting the promised FIFA business boom. And 5 years after the deadly heat dome claimed hundreds of lives in BC, what has changed?
4: Canada plays in the knockout stages on Sunday against South Africa, but we've still got a little ways to go to fill that bracket out. We'll tell you what you missed on Thursday. Sports at 45.
5: Worries about the AI tech trade and the risk of rising U.S. interest rates leading to another downturn on tech stocks. One of the world's biggest automakers is reportedly looking at tens of thousands of job cuts. Business at 56.
1: It's 5:31. Now to the 11:30 Rogers Xfinity Internet Traffic Center. Here is Leah Halayev.
6: Well, Amy, crews cleared that collision completely now in South Van. It was on Southwest Marine Drive and Canby. Not there anymore. The last tow truck just took off. We do, though, have the lights flashing red in the west at Braid and Brunette, and that's definitely a busy intersection, so make sure you always stop procedure. Other than that, I have no other problems out there. If you do spot something, star 1130, pound 1130, give me a call. If you're headed towards the Massey Tunnel, you're looking great out of Delta northbound all the way through the tube and into Richmond. Alex Fraser Bridge looks good. Queensborough Bridge, no slowdowns into New West. Same deal for the Stalawasen Bridge. I'm just seeing tiny bit of volume northbound on King George Boulevard, just approaching 128th. Nothing that's going to slow you up this morning, though. Over at the Port, ma'am, we're looking good out of Surrey and Langley westbound all the way through the Burnaby Lake stretch. No slow spots. Ironworkers, Lionsgate Bridge, Richmond Bridges look fine. You are dealing with some light rain here and there, so just drive to the conditions. Starting sometime today, we do have some construction on Highway 17 in both directions between Tanner and Bridgeview Drive in Surrey, and there will be a lane closure. Expect that all the way until Friday. We also have sewer work happening on Boundary in between Burke and Kingsway in Burnaby, affecting southbound and northbound traffic. And we also have that construction in Burnaby on low heat at Lake City. The westbound traffic is currently blocked. 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
1: Thank you very much, Leah. Now to the Penfolds Roofing and Solar Weather Center. Happy Friday, meteorologist Michael Coos.
7: Yeah, happy Friday to you too, Amy. Give yourself a little extra time with the roads wet and a little slick this morning. The rain, it won't be pounding down, but we are looking at light precipitation through much of the day. Winds out of the southeast at 20 to 40 kilometers per hour, 17 degrees a daytime high. A mainly cloudy Saturday. The risk of precipitation is quite small on Saturday, and the temperature a shade warmer, up to 19 degrees. Currently it's 14 in Pitt Meadows, light rain and 13 at YVR, the afternoon high up to 17.
1: Thank you, Michael. 11:30 news time, 5:33. The Vancouver Police Department is being called out for using artificial intelligence in an online post. 11:30's Dean Rex Seidler is speaking with an AI governance expert who worries about what she calls an erosion of trust. Sorry, Dean, one second. We'll get right back to you.
0: Everything Vancouver.
1: It's a big day for your Vancouver Canucks this afternoon as they pick the cornerstone piece of a rebuild that's still in its infancy. Our Sonia Aslam reports it looks like the coach's son will go third overall.
3: We're talking about Caleb Malhotra, who, if available, could become a Canuck in just a matter of hours, but
8: I think that there are some valid concerns about him being a late bloomer in his draft-eligible year.
3: Sportsnet 650 host Mike Halford says despite that, he has the pedigree to cut it in the league, being the son of a former player.
8: They have a certain insight into what it takes in terms of hard work and what professionalism looks like. That's the big one that I think a lot of people don't talk about.
3: Zooming out on the rest of the roster, Halford feels everyone should be movable to get back assets, adding the team has 10 picks, including two in the first round.
8: More chips at the table, more opportunities you have to play hands and be aggressive and take chances and take swings. And that's why this is fundamentally important. They've got a lot of picks. They got a lot of capital. They can make things happen.
3: The draft gets underway at 4 this afternoon. I'm Sonia Sonia Aslam.
1: Thank you, Sonia. And we'll go back to Dean. The Vancouver Police Department is being called out for using

0: artificial intelligence in an online post. 11:30's Dean Rex Seidler is speaking with an AI governance expert who worries about what she calls an erosion of trust.
1: Yeah, that's what it's called. Sharon Bauer says the entire situation is very concerning, Amy. The VPD started it all with a social media post detailing the police's seizure of drugs, cash, weapons around this commercial Broadway corridor. But the VPD says it was the wrong picture, deleted it, and replaced it with one that blurred out some details.
2: And I think that this leads the public to ask, well, if this can happen, what else can the pub or can the police alter? And might we not even realize is being altered? And how far can they take it? And how much can we actually trust the police and the evidence or information that they give us?
1: Now, the VPD says the information was blurred out because of privacy reasons, but Bauer adds one of the big issues is that there are really no rules for police using AI, but really, she says, there should be. I'm Dean Rex Seidler.
0: Thank you, Dean. Business is booming for a lot of restaurants and bars in downtown Vancouver, but not everyone is feeling the warmth of the FIFA World Cup vibes. Our Angelina Ravelli is speaking with Yannick Kudnick, the owner of Mr. Ariachi Food Trailer, whose business was relocated.
3: We attempted to operate at that location for several days, and the sales were absolutely abysmal. So unfortunately, we've hung up my hat.
4: City News reached out to the City of Vancouver for comment. In a statement, they said, due to safety standards of the closure design of the Granville Pedestrian Zone, street vendors are unable to safely enter and exit the closure area each day with their vending unit and towing vehicle. As a result, several permitted street vendors whose regular locations are inside or adjacent to Granville Street Pedestrian Zone, including Mr. Arancino, have been temporarily relocated. Angelina Ravelli, City News, Vancouver.
0: You can expect another busy day around the P&E as the FIFA Fan Festival continues to pack them in. Vancouver Host Committee lead Jesse Adcock says about 40,000 people showed up a couple of days ago when Canada took on Switzerland. She says with every day, they're learning how to improve the experience.
5: As we scale and learn, there's a constant set of moving parts and adjustments to make to ensure that people have a really great time, a safe time.
0: She also thinks the Fan Festival will help cement Vancouver's legacy as a beautiful host city for world-class events. It is 5:37, 13 degrees with some drizzle in Vancouver.
6: 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Developing story.
0: The death toll continues to rise in Venezuela following a pair of strong earthquakes Wednesday night. Officially, more than 235 people were killed, but that is expected to rise. Reporter Victor Oquendo has the latest.
7: One survivor described it as a horror movie. A section of the Caracas airport that collapsed into a cloud of dust. We saw travelers scrambling to escape. Parts of the terminal were left looking like a war zone. Of course, that airport is now closed.
0: The earthquakes measuring magnitudes of 7.2 and 7.5 came in quick succession, hitting within a minute of each other. It was 5 years ago that a heat dome settled over BC, bringing extreme temperatures. By the time it was over, more than 600 people had died.
8: The city of New Westminster has been one of the most active in their response after 33 lives were lost 5 years ago. Mayor Patrick Johnstone says they've identified vulnerable buildings and residents, expanded heat-related training for first responders, and installed 13 misting stations throughout the city. The city also introduced a new bylaw in the spring that mandates landlords to maintain safe temperatures in at least one room of a tenant's apartment.
9: To give landlords the responsibility of making sure their buildings are actually safe for people to live in.
8: Joe Sadowski, City News, New Westminster.
0: You could win $2,400 in the 11:30 News Radio Weather Guarantee brought to you by Hero Home Care. 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Find out if Michael Coos will add another $100 to the jackpot or if he has to try to give it all away. Your 11:30 Border Report is next.
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11: Only 5 minutes. That's all you have to wait right now. Amy, if you want to head down to the state southbound at the crossings that are open, which are Peace Arch, Pack Highway, and Sumas. Aldergrove doesn't open up till 8. And back into Canada, only 5 minutes for the three crossings as well. We can always find your latest border wait time anytime at vancouver.citynews.ca/border.
0: Thanks, Leah. Coming up in 60 seconds, traffic and weather together on the ones. It is 540.
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0: 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Here is Leah Halayev.
11: From the Xfinity Internet Traffic Center, I'm Leah Halayev. No stalls or collisions out there to pass along anymore. If you do spot something, star 1130, pound 1130, give me a call. We do have the lights flashing red, though, in New West at Braden Brunette, and that is definitely a busy intersection, so you make sure you use the always stop procedure. If you're headed towards the Massey Tunnel, we're looking good at a Delta. No delays down the 99. Not seeing any bunching of volume for that Alex Fraser Bridge just yet. Queensboro Bridge looks good into New West. Dalla Wassum has just a little bit of volume northbound approaching 128. Over at the Portman Bridge, you're looking fine at Surrey and Langley westbound. Not seeing any slow spots all the way through the Burnaby Lake stretch. Ironworkers, Lionsgate Bridge are in good shape in both directions, and no delays for the Richmond Bridges. It is lightly raining in some areas, though. Make sure you are driving to the conditions. We also have on Highway 17 sometime today in Surrey. The crews will be working there between Tannery and Bridgeview Drive. Expect some lane closures all the way until Friday as well. We have sewer work in Burnaby boundary in between Burke and Kingsway affecting southbound and northbound traffic. And also in Burnaby, we have that construction on Lougheed westbound at Lake City. It is shut down. 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
0: 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What is this wet stuff, Michael Kuss?
15: November has returned.
0: What is this, January?
15: We need a little January.
0: That's fair.
15: The downside is it's going to be cool and not that much precipitation over the next 5 to 7 days. We could use a little bit more rain. Today's the wettest in the forecast, and especially this morning. Where we are seeing some fairly steady precipitation around Metro Vancouver, downtown, now onto the North Shore, Burnaby, not quite up into the Tri-Cities, but getting there right now. This wave slides through, and then the rain is going to be more on and off into the afternoon with highs just to 17 degrees. Tomorrow it's more of a mainly cloudy sky, just a small chance for showers, otherwise up to 19 degrees. Currently, we have a temperature of 13 with the rain falling in Abbotsford quite lightly, 13 degrees in Richmond, the afternoon high up to 17.
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0: Light drizzle, 13 degrees in Vancouver. Good morning, I'm Amy Beeman. Here's what's happening right now. The Vancouver Police Department's use of artificial intelligence on a photo they released is raising red flags. The department says they used the tool to edit out the names of the accused, but it altered other aspects of the photo as well. An AI governance expert worries about an erosion of trust. The Vancouver Police Department, A big opportunity for your Vancouver Canucks to turn things around with the NHL draft this afternoon. Sportsnet 650 host Mike Halford says the team is starting from ground zero when it comes to a rebuild. More coming up on sports. And after sports, a tight timeline for a pipeline agreement between Alberta and Ottawa is raising concerns there isn't enough time for Indigenous consultations. Time now for 11:30 News Radio Sports. From Sportsnet 650, the home of the Canucks, here's Marcus Fitzgerald.
22: The round of 32 bracket at the FIFA World Cup coming more and more into focus with each passing day. The Americans will face Bosnia-Herzegovina in the round of 32. And the U.S. lost on home soil in Los Angeles on Thursday night with a goal at the death. Turkey with the stunner, 3-2. And even though they aren't going anywhere, they were real fired up to beat the Americans. In L.A., we saw Germany go down to Ecuador 2-1. Ecuador clinching their spot in the round of 32. The Germans are there as well, so it wasn't that big of a deal, but it felt like it in the moment. The Netherlands will play Morocco. That's on the other side of the bracket from South Africa and Canada. That match between our side and South Africa goes on Sunday from Los Angeles. Can't wait to see what Jesse Marsh's crew has in store for us. Maybe they'll be just a little bit better than they were on Wednesday against the Swiss. Brazil will meet Japan in the knockout stages as well. Cote d'Ivoire clinching their place in the round of 32. Mexico already through as well, along with Argentina, Australia, and the Swiss. Australia and Paraguay did play to a draw on Thursday night, but both those sides already into the round of 32. You can check out the World Cup bracket at sportsnet.ca. The NHL entry draft is on Friday. Both the Canucks and the Flames have picks in the top 10. You can follow Sportsnet, sportsnet.ca for full coverage. Baseball, the Blue Jays kicked off a set with the Rangers, lost 6-5 at the Rogers Center. And in the CFL, the Bombers losing to the Elks 23-18. Edmonton 3-0 to start the year. It'll be the Stamps and the Lions in BC on Saturday. 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Arnie Time, sportsnet.ca.
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0: Good morning. It is 5:48. You're listening to 11:30 News Radio. I'm Amy Beeman. Concerns are being raised about the pipeline agreement between Alberta and Ottawa, namely that there hasn't been enough time designated for Indigenous consultations. Our Parliament Hill reporter Cormac McSweeney has more from Ottawa.
25: The government has indicated that there will be two rounds of Indigenous consultations. They just had the first projects yesterday being announced as in the national interest, and there the Natural Resources Minister Tim Hodgson explained that it launches another round of Indigenous consultation. So once we get the application in from the province, which should happen in a matter of days, there will be one set of consultations. And then after the federal government deems the project or the pipeline to be in the national interest, there will be another round after that.
0: The application deadline for the pipeline proposal is July 1st. We'll learn more about the federal government's plan for 24 Sussex Drive later this morning. The Prime Minister's official residence has been empty for 10 years.
1: The 35-room mansion built in 1986 was abandoned as the official residence of the PM in 2015. And in 2022, it was shut down over health and safety reasons, including an infestation of rats. Taxpayers have been shelling out tens of thousands of dollars a year to maintain it. Opposition leader Pierre Poilievre doesn't think it should be a priority right now.
2: When I see the homelessness on our streets and I see the young people who are desperate to start families but can't get a house to do it, I just think the last thing on our minds should be 24 Sussex Drive.
1: Prime Minister Mark Carney is set to announce the government's plan to restore the building at a news conference in Ottawa set for 9:30 this morning. Heritage Ottawa has been pushing for it to be maintained, renewed, and kept in public hands. I'm Charlene Close.
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11: Well, I don't have any stalls or collisions out there, Amy, to pass along. We're looking pretty good on the major routes as well for stalls and crashes. If you spot something, give me a call at star 1130, pound 1130. But volume-wise, Massey Tunnel's in great shape down the 99 through the tube and into Richmond. Alex Fraser Bridge, seeing a little volume northbound, just slightly north of 72nd, just for a stretch, but really not looking too bad. The feeder routes are in great shape. No delays for the Queensboro Bridge into New West, Stalawasim, pardon me, has a little bit of volume approaching 128th, but once you get past it, you look fine into New West. Over at the Port Man, smooth sailing for you out of Surrey and Langley westbound. No troubles through the Burnaby Lake stretch. Ironworkers Lionsgate Bridge are in good shape in both directions, as are the Richmond bridges. The lights are out. They're flashing, though, in New West at Braid and Brunette, and that is definitely a busy intersection, so make sure you use the always stop procedure. And we also have some time starting today on Highway 17. We're going to have construction in both directions between Tannery and Bridgeview Drive. So just an expect and lane closure, and that's all the way until Monday. Traffic is brought to you by Jim Pattison Lexus North Shore. At Jim Pattison Lexus North Shore, lease a 2026 RX 450H from 2.9% and a 1% event rate reduction. Learn more at jimpattisonlexus.com.
0: Thanks, Leah. Now to the Penfolds Roofing and Solar Weather Center, meteorologist Michael Coos with our five-day forecast.
15: Yeah, and there's rain in the five-day forecast, but the bigger story is the cooler air. It's wet today, 5 to 10 millimeters in a pretty widespread way, 15, 20, not out of the question, stacked up against the mountains, but that's on the high side for sure. Still not a lot of water. Tomorrow's mainly cloudy. The risk of showers is small on Saturday, although it's not warm. It's a little bit below average, should be 19 degrees in the afternoon. A better chance for more sun to work into the area on Sunday with a high of 20. Same story Monday. Tuesday, still mainly cloudy and no warmer than 20 degrees. Right now it's 14 degrees in Pitt Meadows, 14 in White Rock. This afternoon up to a soggy 17.
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0: Thank you very much, Leah. 11:30 news time, 5:54. A small mountain of flowers, candles, and stuffies outside Tumbler Ridge's community center isn't going anywhere. The district has announced that plans to move the temporary memorial have been shelved after sensing families and the community have been hurt by the decision. While issuing an apology, the district says it was never its intention to, quote, diminish the significance of the memorial. It's reached out to families to apologize. The memorial sprung up in the hours and days after February's mass shooting. The jury in the trial of the man accused of killing Tatiana Stefanski in rural British Columbia is set to resume deliberations today. Vitaly Stefanski has pleaded not guilty to the second-degree murder of his ex-wife, whose body was found with numerous stab wounds near Lumbee in April of 2024. In his own closing arguments yesterday, he urged jurors to find him not guilty. The judge gave them instructions and they were sequestered to deliberate. As expected, Apple has raised the prices on its Mac computers and iPads, and Microsoft has quickly followed suit with increases to its Xbox. Apple CEO Tim Cook previously said it was unavoidable. Kate Nibbs is a senior writer for Wired.
5: I think that this is just the beginning of price increases, unfortunately. You know, Apple and Microsoft are two of the most premier players in this field, and if they are increasing their prices, we're going to see other competitors following suit.
0: Both companies blame a shortage of memory chips thanks to a growing demand for its use in artificial intelligence. Michael J. Fox has been promoted within the Order of Canada. The Back to the Future star and advocate for people with Parkinson's disease is now a Companion of the Order, the highest rank there is. The Burnaby-raised actor says it's a great honor to be recognized by his home country in this way.
7: My intrinsic Canadianism is a bigger part of me than my relationship with the States. My relationship with the States is really great. They took me in and offered me an opportunity to do the work that I do, and I met my wife here and have raised my kids here. I don't think about what I've done or who I am or what I represent. I show up every day and try to do the best I can.
0: The 65-year-old who now lives in New York says Canada comes first.
8: When you need to go,
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0: 11:30 news time, 5:56. Time for the Market Minute. Here is Mike Eppel.
10: Good morning. Tech stock volatility pulling global markets lower so far this morning. We saw a slump for shares of Apple in Thursday's trade after the company warned of price hikes for MacBooks and iPads because of the memory chip shortage and increasing costs for memory components. Apple stock dropped 6.5%. Worst day in 14 months. Microsoft also planning to raise the Xbox for the third time this year, starting in August, also due to the memory component price increases. Microsoft stock was down 3.5% in yesterday's trade. This morning, looking at the NASDAQ futures down over 300 points, and OpenAI says it might delay its initial public stock offering. The ChatGPT company says too much market volatility right now. Plus, of course, we've had the launch of SpaceX on the market and the upcoming stock sale for Anthropic. The price for oil down 220 at $69.71. Oil spiked a little bit yesterday back above 70 with reports of military activity again in the Strait of Hormuz, but apparently that's calming down this morning, according to reports. The price for gold is up $21 at $40.68 the ounce. It's been a miserable week for investors in cryptocurrencies. Bitcoin this morning down to $59,000 U.S., so well below half of its record high, which was up around $128,000. Shares of Michael Saylor's Strategy, Inc. down again in early trade by 2%. That stock has been crushed over the course of this week. Our Canadian dollar is up a tenth at 75.51, the exchange just shy of $1.42. At the Business Center, I'm Mike Eppel.
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13: Good morning. It is Friday, June 26th. I'm Terry Schentz.
0: And I'm Amy Beeman. Some light rain, 13 degrees in Vancouver. Here's what's happening right now.
14: What else is the VPD doing with AI? Questions are being raised over a picture of Vancouver police posted online.
16: It could be a very complex dynamic as it looks like the Vancouver Canucks could be choosing the coach's son at this afternoon's NHL draft.
13: Desperate search for survivors continues following two massive earthquakes in Venezuela.
0: And not everyone is making money hand over fist when it comes to hosting the FIFA World Cup.
17: The Canucks have four picks in the top 41 of this year's NHL draft, which gets underway tonight. The Jays opened another series with a loss, and groups G, H, and I get sorted at the World Cup today. Sports 15.
10: 400-point pre-market drop for the NASDAQ futures. SpaceX, Micron, NVIDIA all trending lower. The Canadian dollar steady as the price for oil slides again. And Bitcoin testing a two-year low. Business at 26.
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18: A very good morning to you, Terry and Amy. Good morning to you, Metro Vancouver commuters. We got a crash at Fraser Highway and 96th Avenue in Surrey. Looks like two cars are involved. Crews are on scene here, and we can confirm that an ambulance has already come and gone. There's just a fire truck here now. I believe we're waiting for a tow truck here as well. So this appears to be blocking westbound on Fraser Highway. Northbound on 96 is down to just one lane. You are forced to turn right here. Southbound and eastbound are already down to one lanes each way with the SkyTrain construction. And now with more from the 1130 Rogers Xfinity Internet Traffic Center, here's Leah Halayev.
11: There we go. Thanks, Kyle, for that report from the Super Save Disposal Traffic Patrol. Now, we also have reports of a crash in Surrey. I don't have a camera here. Scott Road, on the border of Surrey and Delta. Scott Road, 76A Avenue. So is it there? Is it not there? If you're in the area, please give me a call. It's our 1130, pound 1130. Let me know what's being affected. We have those lights fixed, though, in New West. So thanks for the phone calls. It's not flashing red at Brunette and Braid anymore. If you're headed towards the Massey Tunnel northbound, you're in great shape out of Delta. Alex Fraser Bridge northbound has just a little bit of volume right around 72nd, but only for a little bit of a stretch. Queensboro Bridge looks good into New West. The Stalowassen Bridge, just a little bit of volume northbound approaching 128th. Once you get past the intersection, smooth sailing for you. Portman, no delays out of Surrey and Langley westbound. You look fine all the way through the Burnaby Lake stretch. Ironworkers, Lionsgate Bridge, Richmond Bridges, I'm not seeing any slowdowns. But if you do come upon any issues I should be mentioning, please do give me a call. A star 1130 or pound 1130. 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
13: Thanks, Leah. Over to the Penfolds Roofing and Solar Weather Center. Different look out there this morning. Here is Michael Coos.
15: Yeah, totally different look and feel too. Although the temperatures are quite similar to the last few days, it rose quickly temperature-wise before yesterday. Yesterday we saw the wind pick up, the cloud roll in. Not a lot of precipitation on Thursday, but the change, it was obvious. This afternoon, it's wet. It's 17 degrees for a high. Tomorrow, mainly cloudy. Small chance for showers. Not a bad Saturday, up to 19 degrees. Currently, it's 14 in Pitt Meadows. We're at 14 downtown. The afternoon high up to 17.
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13: Vancouver Police Department's taking it on the chin this morning as some critics call into question its use of artificial intelligence.
0: 1130's Dean Rex Seidler says it comes after the VPD posted an image online, retracted it, and then reposted an altered image.
14: It started with a social media post detailing the police's seizure of drugs, cash, and weapons around the commercial Broadway corridor. But the VPD says it was the wrong picture, deleted it, and then replaced it with one that blurred out some details. Critics, however, have been quick to point out the poor quality of the images and the fact some $50 bills were labeled as 20s. Sharon Bauer is an AI and privacy governance expert.
20: It seems like they were trying to redact names, which is a good thing. You want to preserve someone's privacy, and it got away from them. because it altered the image in other ways, which is actually, I think, what triggered the questioning around this altered image.
14: Bauer says doing this can cause an erosion of trust, but also says there are no rules for police using AI. So it's a situation where everyone is trying to, quote, figure things out. I'm Dean Rexeder.
12: Everything Vancouver.
13: Well, all eyes on your Vancouver Canucks as the team picks third overall at the NHL draft this afternoon.
0: 11:30, Sonia Azam has more on how big of a deal this is for a franchise that's in a full-on rebuild.
2: They just want to get prospects in the door and get them in the system so they can start working with them.
16: 10 picks in 6 rounds is a good start. Sportsnet 650 host Mike Halford says it looks like Caleb Malhotra, the new coach's son, if available, will become the next Canuck.
2: When you hear him in pre-draft interviews and everything, he's very well spoken. He's thoughtful in his answers. He's probably more prepared to do this than the average prospect because of the lineage.
16: Dad is a former player and his uncle, Steve Nash. Both of those things help. For the rest of the roster, Halford thinks the Canucks should trade away anyone they can get a good offer for and maintains next season depends on the health of Thatcher Demko and the play of veterans. But as excited as fans may be,
2: they'll be a bottom five team in the National Hockey League. They'll lose more than they win. How they lose will be important.
16: Stressing the required culture change to turn this franchise around into a Stanley Cup contender. I'm Sonia Aslam.
13: The owner of a Vancouver-based food truck wants to give the city and FIFA a red card.
0: Our Angelina Ravelli is speaking with Yannick Kudnick, the owner of Mr. Arecchino Food Trailer, who has had to close his business after being forced to relocate away from the Granville Entertainment District.
6: It's honestly heartbreaking. You know, I really appreciate and love the food culture in Vancouver. And it's the small businesses, the independently owned restaurants that give that special vibe. It's not going to be the chains that are multinational, that are global, right? So we should be the ones that the city wants to exemplify, that something that is truly Vancouver.
19: Mr. Arecchino is expected to return to its usual spot at the end of July. Angelina Ravelli, City News, Vancouver.
13: Well, the FIFA Fan Festival at the PNE is definitely a hit.
0: Thousands have packed into the facility over the past 2 weeks, and more are expected to show up today, and especially Sunday, when Canada takes on South Africa in L.A. Vancouver host committee lead Jesse Adcock says the success of hosting 7 World Cup games will have a long-lasting legacy.
22: Events like this, they change the trajectory of communities, cities, and businesses over the long term. And so, you know, I think what it does is it opens Vancouver up to a whole industry of hosting at a grander scale.
0: Adcock believes it puts Vancouver on par with cities like New York City and Paris.
12: 11:30, News Radio, developing story.
13: 13 degrees downtown, some light rain and the death toll following a pair of strong earthquakes in Venezuela now tops 230. And officials expect, unfortunately, it will probably go much higher. Reporter Victor Akendo says aid is on the way from around the world, but shipments could be slowed by damage to airports in that country.
23: It's extremely difficult right now, partly because they just don't have a lot of the equipment needed to get through everything that we're seeing on the ground there. There are so many people in need right now with its battered infrastructure, a deteriorating hospital system, to even food insecurity. Venezuela was already facing a national crisis before these two earthquakes.
13: These quakes measuring 7.2 and 7.5 came back to back Wednesday night, hitting within a minute of each other.
0: Michael J. Fox has been promoted within the Order of Canada. The Burnaby Rays Back to the Future star and advocate for people with Parkinson's disease is now a companion of the order, the highest rank there is. Fox, who lives in New York City, says it's a great honor.
7: My intrinsic Canadianism is a bigger part of me than my relationship with the States.
0: The 65-year-old says despite all the success he's had in the U.S., Canada comes first.
13: You could win $2,400 in the 11:30 News Radio Weather Guarantee, brought to you by Hero Home Care. 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Find out if Michael Kuss will add another $100 to the jackpot or he has to give it all away.
0: Your 11:30 Ferry Report is next.
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11: 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It's 74% full. Tawasin to Duke Point is 10:15, and it's 90% full. And Horseshoe Bay to Barge Bay, you're going to have to wait all the way till 10:40 this evening. But you can always find your latest ferry update anytime at vancouver.citynews.ca/traffic.
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13: 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Crash on Fraser Highway. Here's Kyle.
18: That's right, Terry. It's in Surrey. And good news, a tow truck is now on scene here. So we're in the clearing stages of this crash at Fraser Highway and 96th Avenue. Westbound is still blocked. You're forced to turn right there. Northbound only has the right lane getting by, and you're slowly driving around the fire truck here. Two cars are involved in this crash, so one more to be latched up after this one. And northbound and southbound are now slowing your approach to the intersection. Eastbound is already down to one lane with the SkyTrain construction. And now with more from the 1130 Rogers Xfinity Internet Traffic Center, here's Leah Halayev.
11: Thanks, Cal, for that report from the Super Safe Disposal Traffic Patrol. And I'm looking for an update on that crash on Scott Road at 76A Avenue. Is it there on the border of Surrey and Delta? Give me a call at star 1130 or pound 1130. And we did have the lights fixed at Braid and Brunette, but now taking many calls, and it sounds like it's a flashing red yet again. And I'm seeing traffic backing up on Brunette right now, trying to head southbound. I'm almost backing up all over the highway now, so just be aware of that. Use the always stop procedure. If you're headed towards the Massey Tunnel northbound, I'm not seeing any delays. You're looking good out of Delta into Richmond. Even southbound looks fine. Alex Fraser Bridge has minimal volume on the 91, just a tiny bit merging on from 72nd. The feeder routes are great. No delays for the Queensboro Bridge into New West. Westbound on Stewartson, you're all going to find some volume here from 20th Street. Over at the Stalawasin Bridge, though, you're halfway again from 128 to 132nd. Once you're past 128, you look good all the way over the bridge and into New West. Checking out the Port Man, not seeing any problems here out of Surrey and Langley. Westbound, you look fine all the way through the Burnaby Lake Stretch, Ironworkers, Lionsgate Bridge, Richmond Bridges. I'm not seeing any slowdowns at all. Traffic is brought to you by the Richmond Night Market. There's a little wonder world at Richmond Night Market this weekend. 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
13: Let's head over to the Penfolds Roofing and Solar Weather Center. Michael is here. And Michael, as you were discussing yesterday, we were out for the walk last night. Just a few sprinkles. A little bit of rain now this morning.
15: Yeah, that's right. Once the winds tapered off sort of into the evening, it wasn't that bad. The sky was relatively bright. There were a few sprinkles out there well into the evening, close to sunset, and then into the evening. This morning, it's wet for sure. We do have some rain across the area. It's not pouring everywhere. In fact, barely raining in Delta. Richmond's pretty quiet down through South Surrey and around Abbotsford. Not a lot to speak of. But there's a band of precipitation through central and northern parts of Metro Vancouver. We'll see a little bit more rain into the afternoon. 17 the high, winds out of the southeast at 20 to 40 kilometers per hour. Tomorrow it's mainly cloudy. The chance of showers, it's in there, but it's pretty small. It's just a grayer day more than anything, with a high of 19 degrees to kick off the weekend. Currently it is raining in Burnaby. It's 13 degrees, light to moderate rain in North Vancouver, and 13 this afternoon up to 17.
13: Thank you, Michael. Coming up next, all-day action today at FIFA World Cup. We've got sports in your top headlines coming up. It is 6:14.
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13: 13 degrees, some light rain in Vancouver. Good morning, I'm Terry Shenz. Here's what's happening right now. Vancouver Police Department's facing some questions and some criticism from some over the use of AI on a police photo. Police say the tool was used to edit out the names of the accused in a drug bust, but it has some worried about a lack of regulations around AI and concern about a further erosion of trust. Venezuela continues to dig out from the rubble created by two back-to-back earthquakes, the largest to hit that nation in about 100 years. The Canadian government is sending $5 million in emergency aid. Coming up after sports, a deadline is looming for a pipeline application from Alberta to the West Coast. From Sportsnet 650, home of the Canucks, here's J.J. Evison.
9: All right, the Canucks head into tonight's NHL draft armed with the third overall pick and four selections in the top 41. It's Vancouver's biggest draft haul in years as the franchise begins a full-scale rebuild. Toronto have the first overall pick. The draft gets underway at 4 this afternoon on Sportsnet. The Blue Jays opened another series with a loss Thursday night, falling 6-5 to the Rangers. Toronto now just 10-17 in series openers this season. Their chance to bounce back comes at 4:07 this afternoon in Game 2 against Texas on Sportsnet 1. Elsewhere, the Mariners dropped 2 of 3 in Pittsburgh after a 5-1 loss to the Pirates Thursday. Seattle now in Cleveland for a weekend set with tonight's opener set for 4:10. And after dropping the first two games of this week's six-game series, the Vancouver Canadiens earned a 7-2 win in Hillsboro last night. Vancouver batters combined for 9 hits and 6 walks. The two sides tango again tonight at 6:35 on Sportsnet 650. It's the final group stage games for three more groups today at the World Cup. At noon, it's Group I finishing up. Erling Haaland and Kylian Mbappe have combined for 8 goals. As Norway run with France with first place in the group at stake, and it's simple for the Senegal-Iraq game, win big or book a flight home. At 5, attention shifts to Group H with Saudi Arabia needing 3 points against Cabo Verde and Spain looking to lock up top spot with a win over Uruguay. Then at 8 tonight, it's the ultimate scoreboard watching special for Group G. Egypt and Iran will be battling each other while keeping an eye firmly on Belgium and New Zealand. From the Sports Center, I'm J.J. Evison.
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13: The Alberta government has just a couple of days to put a pipeline application in after its controversial agreement with the federal government. Our Cormac McSweeney reports there are questions about the role of local First Nations.
2: One lawyer with an expertise on Indigenous law tells me Indigenous consultations generally take about 2 years or so for major projects like this.
6: I think with the predetermined dates, I think that really turns this consultation into a box-ticking exercise. What we generally sort of try to avoid is that we want a meaningful consultation with the First Nations and Métis rights holders. It's, I guess, difficult to determine whether or not they can do this successfully given pretty fast-track timelines.
2: She says it is still possible to hit that timeline, though, but it's going to take a lot of work, and the route could be a big factor in all of this.
13: The application deadline is Canada Day. Alberta's premier promises to get it done before that. Premier David Eby says a joint federal-provincial plan to transition unsold condos into affordable housing will work for many parts of the province, but not in Vancouver proper. Eby says it's ultimately Vancouver's condo market that will self-correct from a glut of unsold units. The plan calls for buying unsold units and turning them into rentals across BC, a move critics are calling a bailout for developers. Eby says developers are expected to take losses in areas of BC where the plan would work, while it gives residents more access to affordable housing. Traffic and weather together up next.
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2: Well, Terry, I have good news. We are clear of the crash at Fraser Highway and 96th Avenue in Surrey. That blocked westbound traffic for about 40 minutes. You were forced to turn right. Northbound was down to one lane as well, but a tow truck has whisked the vehicles away. Northbound is slow from 140th Street. Southbound is backed up halfway from Green Timbers. Westbound and eastbound are already down to one lane each way for the SkyTrain construction, so please just pass with caution. And now with more from the 1130 Rogers Xfinity Internet Traffic Center, here's Leah Halayev.
3: Thanks, Cal, for that report from the Super Safe Disposal Traffic Patrol. We have the lights flashing red in New West, and that's at the intersection of Braid and Brunette, which is a very busy intersection. You are backing up, not all the way over the highway heading southbound, but you are slow, definitely approaching that intersection. If it has been fixed, give me a call at Star 1130, pound 1130. If you're making your way towards the Massey Tunnel, you look great out of Delta. No delays through the tube and into Richmond. The Alex Fraser Bridge northbound, you are slowing down approaching 72nd, and then it doesn't let up till well north of 72nd, but only just that little spot. If you're headed towards the Queensboro Bridge, you look good into New West. Westbound on Stewartson is now slow from around 6th Avenue. Stalawasum is getting close to halfway from 128 to 132nd. Past the intersection, you pick up pace, and you will slow down a little bit at the south end of the bridge check. And for the Port Man at Surrey and Langley westbound, I'm not seeing any problems. You might find some slow spots in the Burnaby Lake stretch, but really looking pretty good. And the North Shore bridges, Richmond bridges, no slowdowns there. Traffic is brought to you by Shannon Oaks. Discover the perfect blend of luxury and home today with Shannon Oaks Vancouver, where grace meets comfort. For more information, head to shannonoaks.com.
1: Over to the Penfolds Roofing and Solar Weather Center. Michael Coos is here. Michael, not pouring downtown, no, but definitely wet.
4: Yeah, it's wet. It's wet across the entire area, although it hasn't rained much for southern parts of the region. South Surrey, most of Delta, it's been pretty quiet, and the wet weather's pulling away from Abbotsford out in the valley, too. That wave that's shooting through now will continue to swing up into the mountains. We'll see drier conditions through the late morning, but showers still possible through the afternoon. 17 degrees to daytime high. Tomorrow's mainly cloudy, but mainly dry with a high of 19. Should see more sun on Sunday and a mix of sun and cloud Monday. What the big takeaway will be as far as the pattern changing is cooler air is going to set up. There's some instability in the atmosphere over the next 5 to 7 days, so risk of showers is expected. But what we are looking at is temperatures closer to seasonal, if not below, all the way into the middle of next week. Currently, it is raining in Burnaby. It's 13 degrees. Also, some light rain in Coquitlam and 13. The afternoon high up to 17.
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4: Yeah, and Terry, today's the wettest day in the forecast, but it will likely be a little quieter out on the course and not absolutely pouring by any means, so not terrible. As we get into the weekend, it's mainly cloudy tomorrow, but mainly dry, so don't skip out on some good golf weather. Temperatures around 20 degrees Saturday and again on Sunday. Sunday's the best chance for sun returning through the afternoon this weekend, although we should see some breaks tomorrow afternoon. Northview Golf and Country Club, home to two championship courses designed by the king himself, Arnold Palmer. Book your tee time now at northviewgolf.com, created by a legend, open to all.
1: 625 in the district of Tumbler Ridge is apologizing after it talked about moving the temporary memorial to the dead and injured following February's mass shooting. On its website, it says as a result, it is pausing plans to move the memorial, which sits outside the local community center. It's also reached out to families to say sorry, clarify its intentions, and invite their feedback. It also says when the time is right, any future transition will be carried out with what it calls great care and respect. 5 years after the deadly heat dome killed more than 600 people in this province, health officials say the response to situations like it have changed dramatically.
5: The BC Center for Disease Control says a provincial heat committee now meets regularly to monitor forecasts, while improvements to the home health care system help identify and check on vulnerable residents living alone.
6: many of those people would likely still be alive today if that event had not occurred. And we can never forget the impact that that has had on the families of those people.
5: While officials say BC is much more prepared today, they're also emphasizing that preparation has to continue as the next extreme heat event could be sooner rather than later.
6: You know, it's not a question of if, it's only a question of when.
5: Joe Sadowski, City News, New Westminster.
1: As is tradition, Prime Minister Mark Carney will be at the Calgary Stampede next week, and he plans to reiterate quitting Canada will not be the cure-all that separatists in Alberta think it is. Opposition leader Pierre Poilievre says Albertans need to be given hope that life in the country can improve.
7: The thing is happening, but we have to deal with it. At the end of the day, I wish it weren't happening, but it is, and I'm going to make the case for Canada.
1: We've got a check on the market minute in 10 seconds.
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9: Wall Street's braced for another downturn at the start of the Friday trading. The NASDAQ futures down 450 points, 1.5%, with now some of the high-flying computer chip memory stocks heading lower in pre-market action. After a week that has seen shares of Micron Technology hit an all-time record high, this morning, stocks down 7% in pre-market trade. NVIDIA's down 1.6%, Intel down 4.5%, and SpaceX down by 2%. Shares of Microsoft, which tumbled yesterday another 3.5%, and on pace for its worst first half of a year, dating back to the dot-com era. Microsoft stock is up by 1.5% in pre-market trade. Apple is up by 0.25% after a 6.5% sell-off Thursday. The TSX is coming off a gain of 114 points. Should be an interesting start. The price for oil is down this morning, $2.35 to $69.50 after a jump of over 2% yesterday. Gold is up $17 at $40.65 the ounce. Canadian dollar is up by a fifth of a cent at 70.57. Coming up next week, we'll get a reading on April GDP and a flash forecast for the month of May. It was, remember, in the first quarter of the year, we were in that technical recession. We'll see if the numbers turn higher and help the loonie, which has been testing a 14-month low. The price for Bitcoin this morning now below 59,000. It's down $400 in the early trade. Strategy Inc. stock is down to a record low at $85 per share. At its peak, it was over 400, and that is a key bellwether for the cryptos. At the Business Center, I'm Mike Uppel.
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0: Efforts continue in Venezuela following back-to-back powerful earthquakes. Canada is sending $5 million in emergency aid.
1: And one local business owner says the lack of support he's gotten during the FIFA World Cup has been heartbreaking.
2: The Canucks are building from the draft for the first time in decades. The Jays turn it on late against the Rangers and will highlight match day 16 at the World Cup. Sports at 45.
3: Slump for markets at the start of the Friday trade as the tech sector retrenchment continues. The Nasdaq down over 300 points. Dow Jones opening down 200. The price for Bitcoin tumbling below 59 grand. Business at 56.
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1: 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Good morning, Kyle Balzer.
5: Good morning, Amy and Terry. We're at the mighty Alex Fraser Bridge, which is a bit slick right now with these conditions, so please drive with caution, and you know what? Same goes wherever you're commuting right now. Northbound Highway 91, you're slow from north of 64th Avenue to the south end, and then from there's some slow pockets between there and Cliveden, again, because of the slick conditions, so that's why you're slowing down. Nordell Way is crawling to the merge from halfway down the cut, and 72nd Avenue is jammed from Westview. No major incidents to report here. And now with more from the 11:30 Rogers Xfinity Internet Traffic Center, here's Leah Halayev.
6: Thanks, Cal, for that report from the Super Save Disposal Traffic Patrol, and thanks to Carlos. The lights are fixed in New West. They're not out at the intersection of Braid and Brunette anymore, but you are still seeing a little bit of a slowdown around that area. If you do spot any problems, though, give me a call at *1130 or #1130. Let me know what you are seeing out there. Massey Tunnel, you're in great shape out of Delta northbound. I'm not seeing any problems through that tube and into Richmond. Southbound as well, just a little bit of volume entering the tunnel. The Queensboro Bridge, a little volume here northbound from the south end. Westbound on Stewartson has you slowing down around 6. Stalowassum, you are halfway from 128 to 132nd past the intersection, and then you will slow down again around Scott Road to the south end of the bridge check. Port Mann at Surrey and Langley westbound, we're looking good. No real slow areas through the Burnaby Lake stretch at this time. Ironworkers Lionsgate Bridge, Richmond bridges look fine, but we are dealing with some light rain out there, so make sure you are driving to the conditions. Traffic is brought to you by Jim Pattison Hyundai Surrey. Lease a 2026 Tucson SUV from $99 weekly. Learn more at jphyundaisurrey.com or visit them in the North Surrey Auto Mall.
1: Thanks, Leah. Now to the Penfolds Roofing and Solar Weather Center. Some much needed rain this morning, Michael Coos.
7: Yeah, that's for sure. We could use more than we will get, but at least it's something. 5 to 10 millimeters in a really widespread way, and then some pockets a little bit more than that. We've seen the precipitation already tapering off across southern parts of the area. It's a drier afternoon, although still has scattered showers or light rain lingering through the afternoon. This evening dries out, temperature down to 13 overnight. Tomorrow's mainly cloudy, but mainly dry. Right now it is raining lightly in East Vancouver. It's 13 degrees, mainly cloudy, and 14 in Tsawwassen. The afternoon high up to 17.
4: It is 6:33.
1: Our top story this morning, the Vancouver Police Department is being called out for using artificial intelligence in an online post.
4: 11:30's Dean Rex Siedler is speaking with an AI governance expert who worries about what she calls an erosion of trust.
8: Sharon Bauer says the entire situation is very concerning. The VPD started it all with a social media post detailing the police's seizure of drugs, cash, and weapons around the commercial Broadway corridor. But the VPD says it was the wrong picture, deleted it, and replaced it with one that blurred out some of the details.
9: And I think that this leads the public to ask, well, if this can happen, what else can the pub or can the police alter? And might we not even realize is being altered? And how far can they take it? And how much can we actually trust the police and the evidence or information that they give us?
8: BPD says the image was altered for privacy reasons, but Bauer says one of the big issues is that there are no rules for police using AI. She says there should be. I'm Dean Rex Siedler.
10: Everything Vancouver.
1: Following a dismal couple of seasons, your Vancouver Canucks have the opportunity to turn the page on the franchise this afternoon.
4: Our Sonia Aslam with more on who they're expected to pick at this afternoon's draft.
11: If he's still available,
12: Caleb Malhotra would be the third overall pick.
13: You know, the coach's son, Sportsnet 650 host Mike Halford, says the teen has grown up around the game, comes from an athletic family. He's mature, he's professional, and understands the correct culture to keep a team going, something that's become a priority for this group.
12: If you have talent, talent, and they do believe that Malhotra does, you're a big part of this because they are starting from about as ground zero as you can as a rebuild.
13: On that note, Halford feels the team needs to sell, sell, sell, although GM Ryan Johnson says they're not going to make knee-jerk reactions during this rebuild.
11: It is not going to happen overnight. We know that, and I stress

0: patients.
1: Helfer points out the draft picks and young guys are key, but there is a lot riding on the health of netminder Thatcher Demko next season and, of course, the play of Elias Pettersson. I'm Sonia Aslam.
2: It's no secret that businesses in the Granville pedestrian zone have been seeing a boost in sales thanks to the FIFA World Cup.
3: But our Angelina Ravelli says one longtime food trailer operator feels he's been let down.
4: For the past 8 years, the Mr. Arancino food trailer has had a spot on the Granville Strip. But with the World Cup in town over the last 2 weeks, this Sicilian eatery has been off Granville.
5: So this is the location where we've been relocated. It's very much a through fare from Robson Plaza.
4: And now you won't find it down here at all, because owner Yannick Kudnick says it simply isn't worth it.
5: We attempted to operate at that location for several days, and the sales were absolutely abysmal, worse than on a typical day, and just really not worth our time.
4: Angelina Ravelli, City News, Vancouver.
2: This just into 11:30 News Radio. You may want to gas up if you have half a tank or less. The experts at Empro International say the price at the pump is expected to rise overnight. They're predicting a hike of 3 cents a liter. That would bring the price to just over $1.90 a liter.
3: 6:37, 13 degrees and some showers downtown, and the official death toll from a pair of devastating earthquakes in Venezuela is now 589, and almost 3,000 more have been hurt.
2: Our Charlene Close says those numbers are still expected to rise.
6: Alex is an American who lives in Venezuela.
7: Even in my own building, there are many, many cracks in some of the apartments.
6: Global Affairs says there are 740 Canadians registered in Venezuela, and so far there have been no reports of any Canadians being hurt. Canada has committed $5 million in financial assistance. The money will help provide food, clean water, sanitation, and health care. I'm Charlene Close.
3: Well, 5 years after BC's deadly heat dome claimed more than 600 lives, New Westminster is highlighting the steps it's taken to better protect vulnerable residents.
8: I know people who have lost family members in that event, and I think it sort of sent a shock through a lot of the community.
9: The city of New Westminster has been one of the most active in their response after 33 lives were lost 5 years ago. Mayor Patrick Johnstone says they've identified vulnerable buildings and residents, expanded heat-related training for first responders, and installed 13 misting stations throughout the city.
8: These aren't free investments. These aren't cheap for the city to do, but it's important because it keeps people alive. It keeps the vulnerable people in our community alive. So I'm really proud that we're actually taking the action.
9: Joe Sadowski, City News, New Westminster.
2: Vancouver police say a 63-year-old motorcyclist died in a collision at Main and East 10th yesterday. The VPD says the bike slammed into the car just after 9 a.m. The driver of the car is cooperating with the investigation.
3: Following a lengthy closure, Lougheed Highway at Lake City Way in Burnaby is fully reopened to westbound traffic. It was down to one lane for a while for road work and widening of the sidewalk. There's also been ongoing work eastbound.
2: You could win $2,400 in the 11:30 News Radio Weather Guarantee, brought to you by Hero Home Care. 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Find out if Michael Kuse will add another $100 to the jackpot or if he has to give it all away.
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3: Coming up, traffic and weather together on the ones. We'll take a look at the Alex Fraser Bridge. It is 6:40.
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14: Well, Amy, Highway 91 northbound is now crawling from 64th Avenue to the south end of the Alex Fraser Bridge. You'll stay slow from there all the way to Cliveden. That, of course, is where the four lanes become three, but it's also quite slick over the bridge right now with the current conditions, so please drive carefully. 72nd Avenue, you're backed up now from 112. Nordell Way to the Merch is also crawling all the way from 112. You are very slow coming down the cut all the way to the bridge. And now with more from the 1130 Rogers Xfinity Internet Traffic Center, here's Leah Halayev.
18: Thanks, Kyle, for that report from the Super Save Disposal Traffic Patrol, but we're looking great for the Massey Tunnel. If you want to head over there northbound, no delays out of Delta through the tunnel into Richmond. Southbound, a little slow north of Steveston Highway. The Queensboro Bridge has minor volume northbound heading into New West, but westbound on Stewartson's picking up more volume here. You're not all the way from 5th Avenue, but you're getting close to that point. The Stalawasen Bridge, busy as well, halfway from 128 to 132nd. Once you get past 128, you'll pick up a pace for a little bit of a stretch and slow right down again all the way to the south end of the bridge. Light volume still, though, for the Portman on Highway 1 at Asurie and Langley westbound. No major slowdowns through the Burnaby Lake stretch either. A little volume entering the Cassiar. Heading off the North Shore looks good for both the Ironworkers and Lionsgate Bridge. Richmond Bridge is not seeing any issues there. 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
2: And now to the Penfolds Roofing and Solar Weather Center. Here's meteorologist Michael Coos.
20: On-off rain into the afternoon today. Not pouring, but definitely gray and soggy. 17 degrees the daytime high. Tomorrow's mainly cloudy. Only a small chance for showers on Saturday. 19 degrees the high. A mix of sun and cloud expected on Sunday. Right now we're 13 degrees in Burnaby with light rain coming down. It's also 13 in Cloverdale. The afternoon high up to 17.
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2: Light rain, 13 degrees in Vancouver. Good morning, I'm Amy Beeman.
3: And I'm Terry Shins. Here's what's happening right now.
2: Vancouver Police Department facing criticism over the use of AI on a police photo. They say artificial intelligence was used to edit out the names of the accused but it also altered other parts of the image. Many are concerned about the lack of rules and regulations around the use of AI and say the tool is an erosion of trust.
3: The official death toll in Venezuela is now climbing. It's up to 589, almost 3,000 injured. A pair of devastating earthquakes hit that country Wednesday night. Canada is committed to sending $5 million in financial assistance.
2: Coming up after sports, concerns about a tight timeline with the pipeline application between Alberta and Ottawa due next week. It is 6:45. Time for 11:30 News Radio Sports. From Sportsnet 650, the home of the Canucks, here is J.J. Evison.
1: For the first time in decades, the Canucks are building from the draft. Vancouver owns 10 picks this weekend, including the third and 24th overall selection in round one this afternoon, as well as two second-rounders. It all gets underway at 4 on Sportsnet. Moving to the diamond, the Blue Jays made it interesting in the ninth against the Rangers last night, but unfortunately, baseball games still start in the first. Texas jumped to an early 6-0 lead and wound up with a 6-5 win in the series opener. Game two goes at 4:07 on Sportsnet 1. 11 strikeouts usually earns you a better ending than a series loss, but that was the case for Seattle, which dropped its rubber match against Pittsburgh 5-1 last night. Meanwhile, the Vancouver Canadiens hope to string together a win streak after riding five strong innings from Dylan Watts to a 7-2 win over the Hops last night. First pitch tonight against Hillsborough goes at 6:35 on Sportsnet 650. Another six matches on the World Cup slate today. It's Holland versus Mbappe as Norway meet France at noon. At the same time, Senegal need goals while Iraq needs a miracle to advance. At 5 tonight, Saudi Arabia needs 3 points against Cabo Verde, which is playing like it doesn't know it's supposed to be the underdog. And Uruguay enters its match against Spain winless and searching for answers. The night wraps at 8 with New Zealand battling Belgium, whose stars haven't scored yet. And Iran is the result away against Egypt from a potential knockout round berth. From the Sports Center, I'm J.J. Evison.
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2: 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Good morning. It is 6:48. I'm Amy Beeman. As the July 1st deadline looms for a pipeline application between Alberta and Ottawa, concerns are surfacing about consultations with Indigenous groups, which needs to happen before anything is approved. Parliament Hill reporter Cormac McSweeney is in Ottawa and says the timeline for that is tight right now.
7: The implementation agreement between the feds and Alberta has a really tight timeline. So we got that July 1st deadline for the application. The government has indicated it wants to deem the project in the national interest by October 1st, and then they hope to get shovels in the ground by September 2027. One lawyer with an expertise on Indigenous law tells me Indigenous consultations generally take about 2 years or so for major projects like this. So cutting it nearly in half, that's going to be a challenge.
2: The feds say they plan to have two rounds of Indigenous consultations. This just into 11:30 News Radio. Prime Minister Mark Carney says the federal government plans to restore 24 Sussex Drive, the official residence of the PM. Carney says a national design competition and fundraising campaign is about to be launched. He says the heritage building is now in a critical state from decades of neglect, and he does not want to see it crumble. No one has lived in the mansion, which was built in 1896. Since then, Prime Minister Justin Trudeau abandoned it in 2015. Fans are revving up again for more FIFA World Cup matches. BC Place hosts its next game tonight between New Zealand and Belgium. Team Canada will face South Africa in LA on Sunday. Vancouver Host Committee lead Jesse Adcock expects the FIFA Fan Festival at the P&E will be busy, as it has been for past contests.
24: You see people coming through, different fan bases coming and turning over during the day. So if you're playing
6: you know, 3 to 4 matches a day, you'll see a different group inside the vicinity of the fan festival itself.
2: Not surprisingly, she says the site at the Peony is packed to the rafters for the games featuring Canada. Coming up in 60 seconds, traffic and weather together on the ones. Kyle will give us an update on a crash in Delta. It is 6:50.
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2: 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Here's Kyle Balzer.
14: That's right, Amy. We got a crash reportedly involving a semi on Highway 17 at 80th Street, a.k.a. the Tilbury Connector. It's blocking the westbound left lane in the middle of the intersection, and crews are on their way, but you can definitely expect some delays from all directions here. There are two left turn lanes here for southbound. This is also blocking the first one on the left, so you'll need to stay in the right lane after the roundabout. Westbound is back up halfway from the exit for eastbound on the 91 connector. And now with more from the 1130 Rogers Xfinity Internet Traffic Center, here's Leah Halayev.
18: Thanks, Cal, for that report from the Super Save Disposal Traffic Patrol, but very late volume for the Massey Tunnel right now. No delays at a Delta northbound. Southbound getting a little more volume here, halfway in between Steveston Highway and the Mylora Golf Course. The Alex Fraser Bridge northbound, you're going to slow down just south of 72nd to just north of 72nd. North Dal coming down the hill, you have some more volume here right now. I don't believe we have a problem, but of course, if you spot any issues anywhere out there today, star 1130, pound 1130, give me a call. Queensborough Bridge has a little bit of volume in between the south end and Howes heading into New West. Westbound on Stewartson, I'm seeing you slowing down around 6. Stalawasam, just a little volume northbound approaching 128th. Past the intersection, you pick up pace but slow down again right around Scott Road to the south end of the bridge, Jack. But late volume for the Portman out of Surrey and Langley on Highway 1 westbound. Through the Burnaby Lake stretch as well, just minimal volume here. You might find some slow spots here and there. Ironwork is heading off the North Shore looks good, as does the Lionsgate Bridge. No issues for the Richmond Bridges, but it is lightly raining in certain areas, so make sure you are driving to the conditions. 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
2: Thanks, Leah. 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Michael Kuz, kicking off our five-day forecast, a little bit wet.
20: Yep.
2: What's in store for the weekend?
20: Weekend looks not that bad. Nowhere near as warm as it was, well, even last weekend, let alone early this week. Monday, Tuesday, Wednesday, we were up into the heat. We started to see things transition to cooler air yesterday with a few showers. And then today, it's rainy conditions this morning. Another band just out over Vancouver Island. So it's quiet for much of Metro Vancouver. Still some rain on the North Shore around the city of Vancouver, but anywhere farther south. Not much going on. Some wet weather cycling through into the afternoon. Some more showers, periods of rain today. Tomorrow, mainly cloudy, and a better chance for breaks in the afternoon on Saturday. Sunday's a mix of sun and cloud. Monday, much the same. It's still unstable, so we may see some bursts of showers in and around the area. Highs no warmer than about 20 degrees all the way into the middle of next week. Tuesday, also mainly cloudy and up to 20. Currently, we're 13 degrees in White Rock. It's mainly cloudy. 13 in Ladner, mainly cloudy. The afternoon high up to 17.
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2: Thank you, Leah. 11:30 News time, 6:54. The man accused of murdering his ex-wife near Lumbee 2 years ago has told the jury at his trial that he is not guilty. Vitaly Stefanski is accused of murdering Tatiana Stefanski. Her body was found with numerous stab wounds off a rural Forest Service road in the spring of 2024. The trial heard that a bent and bloodied knife found nearby had the DNA from both her and her ex-husband. The accused has testified that his ex-wife stabbed herself in his car and denied dumping her body, instead saying she slipped from his grasp by the road and fell down an embankment. The jury is now deliberating. A new spark of violence in the Middle East. A cargo ship sailing through the Strait of Hormuz has been hit by an Iranian attack. Reporter Luis Martinez covers the Pentagon.
0: Effectively, what you're doing is shutting down the strait. One attack just sends the message that Iran is capable of striking whenever it wants. We're literally in uncharted territory right now because we don't know how the Trump administration is going to react, whether they want to look the other way because they recognize that this is Iran trying to assert itself because they want ships to travel through their own shipping lane up to the north, or whether they're going to look or whether they're going to retaliate just to make the point.
2: Speaking last night, President Trump said the Strait of Hormuz is open. The Russian military says it intercepted hundreds of Ukraine drones overnight. Ukraine uses its developed drone technology to hit Russian areas, including the annexed Crimea.
10: It appears to be one of the biggest drone attacks on Russian regions and the annexed Crimea since Russia's full-scale invasion of Ukraine in recent months. Ukraine stepped up its aerial campaign against Russian military installations and energy facilities. Its success has caused fuel shortages and disrupted army supply lines, stalling Moscow's war efforts after more than 4 years of fighting. I'm Charles de Ledesma.
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2: 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Now the Market Minute. Here's Mike Eppel.
17: Good morning. Wall Street stocks, the S&P 500 and the NASDAQ are on pace for a five-day losing streak. Down all trading days so far, with the NASDAQ opening the Friday session down 220 points, the S&P 500 down 45 points, 0.6%, the Dow Jones down 167, or a third of 1%. Weighing on Wall Street in the opening minutes, shares of high-tech companies, as we're seeing those pull back from higher lofty levels. Shares of Micron Technologies starting the trading day down by 6% after a run-up yesterday to an all-time record high. NVIDIA's down 1.75%. SpaceX, which debuted on the market 2 weeks ago, it's down 2.25% at $149.50, so below the first retail levels for the share price. The TSX on Bay is up 29 points, 0.1%. Early winners include Constellation Software, up 1.3%. BlackBerry's up another 4%. BlackBerry shares yesterday up 19% on stellar quarterly earnings. Shopify's gaining 2.5%. And Kinross Gold up 1.4%. The price for gold this morning is up $13 at $40.62. Still, though, on pace for a money-losing week. Remember, on Wednesday, it bottomed below $4,000 for the first time in 7 months. The price for oil is down $2.25 at $69.64, a drop of 3.2%. The Canadian dollar is up at 70.53. Next week, Tuesday, we'll get the latest GDP report for the month of April. Remember, the first quarter saw Canada dropping into a technical recession. We'll see what the start of the second quarter showed and whether or not that helps or hinders the Canadian currency. Bitcoin at $59,300 is on pace for a weekly drop of $5,000. Michael Saylor's Strategy Inc. at a record low this morning at $82 a share. At the Business Center, I'm Mike Eppel.
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3: Good morning. It is Friday, June 26th. I'm Terry Schantz.
2: And I'm Amy Beeman. Light rain, 13 degrees in Vancouver. Here's what's happening right now.
12: It got away from them.
13: An AI governance expert says the VPD has a lot to answer for after using artificial intelligence to alter an image posted online.
16: There's a lot riding on today's NHL draft for the rebuilding Vancouver Canucks. Insiders say it's very likely they'll pick the coach's son third overall.
3: Price of gas expected to make a move tonight in Metro Vancouver.
2: And most people say World Cup has been great, but it's not a winner for everyone.
1: This afternoon's NHL draft is a new beginning for the Canucks. Kevin Gausman's rough stretch continued Thursday, and a trio of groups round out pre-knockout action at the FIFA World Cup. Sports at 15.
17: The S&P 500 and the NASDAQ tracking to a fifth money-losing session in a row. The TSX getting a lift from gold stocks. SpaceX steady 2 weeks into its life on Wall Street. Business at 26.
2: It's 7:01.
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21: A very good morning to you, Terry and Amy. Good morning to you, Metro Vancouver commuters. Emergency crews are now on scene to this crash involving a semi on Highway 17 and 80th Street in Delta. It's blocking the westbound left lane in the middle of the intersection. Police and fire are here, and we can confirm an ambulance is on its way. Westbound is down to just the right lane. Traffic is crawling from the 91 connector off ramp. Southbound on 80th, you're down to just the right lane, but you could still turn left onto Highway 17 eastbound, and the eastbound left turn lane for 80th is also blocked. And now with more from the 1130 Rogers Xfinity Internet Traffic Center, here's Leah Halayev.
18: Thanks, Cal, for that report from the Super Safe Disposal Traffic Patrol. But if you want to head towards the Massey Tunnel right now out of Delta, you look fine. I'm not seeing any slowdowns down the 99 and into Richmond. Southbound is over halfway from Steveson Highway to the Mylora Golf Course. Alex Fraser Bridge northbound, you're seeing just a little bit of volume right around 70 seconds, but the feeder routes are looking pretty good. Queensboro Bridge, a little volume northbound from the south end, heading into New West. Westbound on Stewartson, you are going to slow down right around 6th Avenue. Stalawassee northbound, just a little volume approaching 128th on King George Boulevard. Once you get past that, we'll find some slow spots here just past Scott Road to the south end. Portman still looking good out of Surrey and Langley westbound. No delays through the Burnaby Lake stretch, but you will slow down heading into the Cassiar. Heading off the North Shore looks good, though, for both the Lionsgate and the Ironworkers. Richmond Bridges, no troubles there. But of course, if you spot any problems, please do give me a call at star 1130 or pound 1130. 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Central City Fun Park in Surrey.
3: Thanks, Leah. Let's head down to the Penfolds Roofing and Solar Weather Center, get the Friday forecast, see if it's going to be rainy all day. Here's Michael Coos.
20: Well, on and off all day, Terry. It's a gray day for sure. It's not coming down really for much of the area. We still have rain on the North Shore, scattered light precipitation around the Tri-Cities and through the city of Vancouver and farther to the east, Abbotsford East, but everywhere else, so most of Surrey's quite dry, still mainly cloudy. Showers this afternoon, though, returning. Daytime highs no warmer than a windy 17 degrees. Tomorrow's mainly cloudy, but mainly dry. Right now it is mainly dry. In Sawasson, it's 14 degrees. It's 13 in Surrey. The afternoon high up to 17.
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3: Vancouver Police Department's facing some criticism after posting an image online that had been altered using artificial intelligence.
2: 11:30's Dean Rex Edler is speaking with an AI governance expert who worries about what she calls an erosion of trust.
13: Sharon Bauer says the entire situation is very concerning. The VPD started it all with a social media post detailing the police's seizure of drugs, cash, and weapons around the commercial Broadway corridor. But the VPD says it was the wrong picture, deleted it, and replaced it with one that blurred out some of the details.
22: And I think that this leads the public to ask, well, if this can happen, what else can the police alter? And might we not even realize is being altered? And how far can they take it? And how much can we actually trust the police and the evidence or information that they give us?
13: BPD says the image was altered for privacy reasons, but Bauer says one of the big issues is that there are no rules for police using AI. She says there should be. I'm Dean Rexiva.
11: Everything Vancouver.
3: Well, today is a pretty big day for your Vancouver Canucks. This afternoon, they'll pick the cornerstone piece of a rebuild that is still in its infancy.
2: Our Sonia Asim reports, it looks like the coach's son will go third overall.
16: We're talking about Caleb Malhotra, who, if available, could become a Canuck in just a matter of hours, but...
4: I think that there are some valid concerns about him being a late bloomer in his draft-eligible year.
16: Sportsnet 650 host Mike Halford says, despite that, he has the pedigree to cut it in the league, being the son of a former player.
4: They have a certain insight into what it takes in terms of hard work and what professionalism looks like. That's the big one that I think a lot of people don't talk about.
16: Zooming out on the rest of the roster, Halford feels everyone should be movable to get back assets, adding the team has 10 picks, including two in the first round.
4: More chips at the table, more opportunities you have to play hands and be aggressive and take chances and take swings. And that's why this is fundamentally important. They've got a lot of picks. They got a lot of capital. They can make things happen.
16: The draft gets underway at 4 this afternoon. I'm Sonia Aslam.
3: Well, business is booming for a lot of restaurants and bars in downtown Vancouver, but not everybody's feeling the warmth of that FIFA World Cup.
2: Our Angelina Ravelli is speaking with Yannick Kudnick, the owner of Mr. Arecchino Food Trailer, whose business was relocated.
5: We attempted to operate at that location for several days, and the sales were absolutely abysmal. So unfortunately, we've hung up my hat.
6: City News reached out to the City of Vancouver for comment. In a statement, they said, due to safety standards of the closure design of the Granville Pedestrian Zone, street vendors are unable to safely enter and exit the closure area each day with their vending unit and towing vehicle. As a result, several permitted street vendors whose regular locations are inside or adjacent to Granville Street Pedestrian Zone, including Mr. Arecchino, have been temporarily relocated. Angelina Ravelli, City News, Vancouver.
3: Well, gas prices are yo-yoing again. They went down 3 cents a liter overnight, and they're expected to jump 3 cents tonight. That's according to the analysts at Enpro International. If the price of the pump increases as expected, a liter will be going for about $1.90 around Metro Vancouver as of tomorrow morning.
2: It is 7:07, some light drizzle and 13 degrees in Vancouver.
11: 11:30, News Radio, developing story.
2: The death toll continues to rise in Venezuela following a pair of strong earthquakes Wednesday night.
3: Now, officially, more than 580 people were killed, but that number is expected to rise. Here's reporter Victor Requendo.
7: One survivor described it as a horror movie. A section of the Caracas airport that collapsed into a cloud of dust. We saw travelers scrambling to escape. Parts of the terminal were left looking like a war zone. Of course, that airport is now closed.
3: The earthquakes measured 7.2 and 7.5, and they came back to back, hitting within a minute of each other.
2: It was 5 years ago that a heat dome settled over BC, bringing extreme temperatures. By the time it was over, more than 600 people had died.
8: The city of New Westminster has been one of the most active in their response after 33 lives were lost 5 years ago. Mayor Patrick Johnstone says they've identified vulnerable buildings and residents, expanded heat related training for first responders, and installed 13 misting stations throughout the city. The city also introduced a new bylaw in the spring that mandates landlords to maintain safe temperatures in at least one room of a tenant's apartment.
9: To give landlords the responsibility of making sure their buildings are actually safe for people to live in.
8: Joe Sadowski, City News, New Westminster.
3: And Michael J. Fox has been promoted within the Order of Canada. The Back to the Future star is now a companion of the Order, and that is the highest rank there is. Burnaby Ray, raised actor and advocate for those with Parkinson's, now lives in the U.S., but says it's a great honor to be recognized on this side of the border. The 65-year-old says Canada will always come first.
2: 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Find out if Michael Kuz will add another $100 to the jackpot or if he has to give it all away.
3: Your 1130 Ferry Report is next. 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
18: Well, Amy, Tawasin to Swords Bay, the next sailing here is at 8 this morning. It's 71% full. Tawasin to Dew Point, 1015 is the next sailing. 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And Horseshoe Bay to Departure Bay, you're going to have to wait all the way until 1040 this evening. 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
21: Terry, heavy congestion for westbound on Highway 17 through Delta because of a crash involving a semi. This is blocking the westbound left lane at 80th Street in the middle of the intersection, and crews are on scene, including one ambulance. You're jammed from the on-ramp from westbound on the 91 connector. No relief until you pass this crash, and please do so with caution. The eastbound left turn lane is blocked by police, and southbound on 80th is down to just the right lane, but you can still turn left onto Highway 17. And now with more from the 1130 Rogers Xfinity Internet Traffic Center, here's Leah Halayev.
18: Thanks, Kyle, for that report from the Super Save Disposal Traffic Patrol. If you're headed towards the Massey Tunnel northbound, you look great out of Delta. Southbound is slow halfway in between Stevenson Highway and the Mylora Golf Course. Over at the Alex Fraser Bridge, we're looking good on the 91. Just a pocket of volume here approaching Cliveden, and that's pretty much it. Queensboro Bridge looks fine into New West. West Bend on Stewartson right around 6th Avenue. Stalawasum, a little bit of volume approaching 128th on King George Boulevard northbound. Past the intersection, though, you look great into New West. I'm not seeing any troubles for Highway 1 westbound out of Surrey and Langley at all. You're looking good all the way through the Burnaby Lake stretch. You might find some volume here and there heading towards the Cassiar. Heading off the North Shore looks good for both the Ironworkers and the Lionsgate Bridge, and no issues for the Richmond Bridges. But if you do come upon any issues out there, please do give me a call at star 1130 or pound 1130. 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
3: To the Penfolds Roofing and Solar Weather Center, gets you the Friday forecast. Yesterday's guaranteed high as well. Here is Michael Coos.
20: Yeah, let's kick it off with yesterday's guaranteed high, Terry. Well, we have to go back a bit. We tried to give away some money yesterday.
3: We did.
20: Didn't work out.
3: It didn't work out.
20: Oh, man.
3: You can't always get what you want.
20: Yeah, but if you try some time, you just
3: get what you need. Yeah.
20: And what you need is a quality forecast. And we've got that for you. Yesterday, we were calling for 20 degrees, got up to 18.9. So within the window for sure. It was cool and blustery through the afternoon. $2,500 now in the jackpot this afternoon. It's a wet one. Temperature's not that much warmer than it is right now, around 17 degrees. The rain should start to ease. It's easing now, but there's another wave just out over Vancouver Island. So don't leave without the umbrella. 2-3 p.m. we'll start to see the precipitation, that secondary wave slicing through and then exiting. May even see some sunny breaks later in the day as this first wave pushes through. Tomorrow's just mainly cloudy and 19 degrees and a mix of sun and cloud on the way on Sunday. It's going to be cooler on the weekend, just 19, 20 degrees for daytime highs both days. Currently it's 14 degrees in Pitt Meadows, 13 degrees at YVR. Today's guaranteed high is 17.
3: Thank you, Michael. Full day of action today at FIFA World Cup. We've got sports and all your top headlines. Coming up next, it is 7:14.
24: In the Valley, we show up for one another. In the good times and the tough ones. And it's together that we will grow stronger.
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3: 13 degrees, some very light rain in Vancouver. Good morning, I'm Terry Shenz.
2: And I'm Amy Beeman. Here's what's happening right now.
3: Vancouver Police Department's facing some questions about the use of artificial intelligence. AI used to edit a photo the VPD distributed on social media. Police say they use software to alter the image to take out the names of the accused in a drug bust.
2: In cities across northern Venezuela, neighbors are helping each other dig through the rubble from back-to-back earthquakes. Officials say the 7.2 and 7.5 magnitude quakes that hit Wednesday evening have killed at least 589 people and left thousands injured.
3: Time now for sports from Sportsnet 650. Home of the Canucks, J.J. Everson.
17: All right, Canucks Director of Scouting Todd Harvey calls this afternoon's NHL Draft Round 1 a new beginning for the franchise. Vancouver hasn't had this much draft capital in years after adding four picks inside the top 41, starting with the third overall pick. It all gets going at 4 on Sportsnet. Kevin Gausman's rough stretch continued Thursday. The veteran surrendered three home runs as the Rangers handed Toronto a 6-5 loss. Game 2 goes at 4:07 with Patrick Corbin on the mound, and you can catch it on Sportsnet 1. Elsewhere, J.P. Crawford drove in Seattle's lone run Thursday as the Mariners couldn't solve the Pirates bullpen, falling 5-1 in its series finale. Meanwhile, the New York Mets have fired manager Carlos Mendoza. New York sit at the bottom of the NL East, 15 games back of the Atlanta Braves at the top. To the FIFA World Cup, which sees a trio of groups round out pre-knockout action today. At noon, the spotlight shines on Group I. Unbeaten Norway meets unbeaten France. Erling Haaland and Kylian Mbappe have combined for 8 goals, with first place in the group at stake. And expect both Senegal and Iraq to treat defending as optional, as a draw helps neither side. Group H rounds out at 5. World Cup debutant Cabo Verde is a win away against Saudi Arabia from an unlikely trip to the knockout round, while Uruguay needs a statement performance against Spain to keep its World Cup hopes alive. It all ends at 8 tonight with Egypt and Iran putting their unbeaten records on the line in Seattle, and Belgium can clinch a knockout berth with a win over New Zealand, while the Kiwis need an upset to keep its World Cup alive. From the Sports Center, I'm J.J. Everson.
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3: 7:18, the jury in the trial of the man accused of killing Tatjana Stefanski in rural British Columbia is set to resume deliberations today. Vitaly Stefanski pleaded not guilty to the second-degree murder of his ex-wife, whose body was found with numerous stab wounds near Lumbee in April of 2024. In his own closing arguments yesterday, he urged jurors to find him not guilty. The judge gave those jurors instructions, and they were sequestered to deliberate. Concerns are being raised about the pipeline agreement between Alberta and Ottawa. Namely, there hasn't been enough time to consult Indigenous communities. Our Parliament Hill reporter Cormac McSweeney has more from Ottawa.
4: Once we get the application in from the province, which should happen in a matter of days, there will be one set of consultations. And then after the federal government deems the project or the pipeline to be in the national interest, there will be another round after that.
3: Application deadline is July 1st. Premier Danielle Smith earlier said her government will have it in by that deadline. You can expect another busy one around the PNE as the FIFA Fan Festival continues to pack them in. Vancouver host committee lead Jesse Adcock says about 40,000 people showed up a couple of days ago when Canada took on Switzerland. He says with every day, they're learning to improve the experience.
5: As we scale and learn, there's a constant set of moving parts and adjustments to make to ensure that people have a really great time, a safe time.
3: She also thinks the Fan Fest will help cement Vancouver's legacy as a beautiful host city for world-class events. Traffic and weather together up next.
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21: Well, Terry, Highway 17 westbound is crawling through Delta right now from the on-ramp from westbound on the 91 connector all the way to 80th Street. This is because of the crash involving a semi in the middle of that intersection. It's blocking the westbound left lane, and crews are on scene here, so please be careful as you pass. Westbound is down to the right lane. Same for southbound from 80th, but you could still turn left onto Highway 17. The eastbound left turn lane is blocked by police as well, and that site is now slow in your approach with the visual distraction. And now with more from the 11:30 Rogers Xfinity Internet Traffic Center, here's Leah Halayev.
18: Well, thanks, Cal, for that report from the Super Safe Disposal Traffic Patrol. We also have a crash in Surrey. I don't have a camera in this intersection, but it's at Golden Ears Way at the 96th Avenue connector. I'm seeing it backing up in all directions. If you are in the area, what's being blocked, what's happening, star 1130, pound 1130, give me a call. If you're headed towards the Massey Tunnel, though, this morning, you're in great shape northbound. No delays out of Delta and into Richmond. Southbound slow to slightly south of the Mylor Golf Course. No delays for the Alex Fraser Bridge. Northbound, just a little bit of volume around Cliveden, then it does open up. Queensboro Bridge looks fine into New West. Westbound on Stewart's in New York going to slow down around 6th Avenue. Stalawassum northbound just has minor volume approaching 128th now. And even once you get past that intersection, I'm not seeing any slowdowns. Over at the Portman out of Surrey and Langley westbound, we look fine, but you will find some slow spots at the merge points heading towards the Cassiar as well in between East 1st and East Hastings. Heading off the North Shore quite late though for the Ironworkers, the Lionsgate Bridge. And I'm not seeing any slowdowns for those Richmond bridges either. Traffic is brought to you by Jim Pattison Hyundai North Shore. Lease the 2026 Tucson SUV from $99 weekly. Learn more at jphyundainorthshore.com.
3: Over to the Penfolds Roofing and Solar Weather Center. Michael Coos is here. Michael, that record-breaking heat from a couple of days ago feels like a long time ago now.
20: Yeah, exactly.
3: Maybe it's just me. Ago. I don't know.
20: Three straight days of heat, and then we get one day worth a little blustery and back to seasonal. That was yesterday, and today we're into the wet weather. Much needed, of course. 5 to 10 millimeters expected through the day today. Most of it this morning, although we're in a bit of a drier slot right now. There's still showers or at least light rain into the early afternoon. Drier later in the day, high up to 17 degrees only, with the wind still coming in out of the southeast at 20 to 40 kilometers per hour. Weekend is mainly dry, if not totally so. Small chance for showers Saturday, otherwise just mainly cloudy and up to 19. Mix of sun and clouds Sunday and Monday with highs near 20 degrees, much the same on Tuesday. We're into that seasonal or slightly below seasonal weather pattern with some instability all the way into the middle of next week. Currently it's mainly mainly cloudy in Coquitlam, 13 degrees, 14 in New Westminster. The afternoon high up to a guaranteed 17.
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3: Well, coming up, Prime Minister Mark Carney's got a plan to fix up 24 Sussex. We'll tell you about that in a moment. First, the 1130 News Radio Golfers Weather Report. 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
3: A small mountain of flowers, candles, and stuffies outside Tumbler Ridge's community center is not going anywhere. The district announcing plans to move the temporary memorial have been shelved after sensing families and the community were hurt by that decision. While issuing an apology, the district says it was never its intention to diminish the significance of that memorial. And it's reached out to the families to say, we're sorry. The memorial emerging in the hours and days after the mass shooting in February. Prime Minister Mark Carney says the government plans to restore 24 Sussex by launching a fundraising campaign and a national design competition.
0: So we're turning to the country's most innovative architects, designers, and builders for solutions to find the most ambitious, exciting, and affordable solutions. The winning proposal will be announced by Canada Day next year.
3: The 35-room mansion, built back in 1896, was abandoned as the official Ottawa residence of the Prime Minister in 2015. Taxpayers have been shelling out tens of thousands of dollars per year to maintain the vacant property. We've got the Market Minute coming up next.
11: Metro Vancouver traffic can be hard to maneuver on a good day.
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8: Good morning. Wall Street stocks, the S&P 500 and the NASDAQ are on pace for a five-day losing streak. Down all trading days so far, with the NASDAQ opening the Friday session down 220 points, the S&P 500 down 45 points, 0.6%, the Dow Jones down 167, or a third of 1%. Weighing on Wall Street in the opening minutes, shares of high-tech companies, as we're seeing those pull back from higher lofty levels. Shares of Micron Technologies starting the trading day down by 6% after a run-up yesterday to an all-time record high. NVIDIA's down 1.75%. SpaceX, which debuted on the market 2 weeks ago, it's down 2.25% at $149.50, so below the first retail levels for the share price. The TSX on Bay is up 29 points, 0.1%. Early winners include Constellation Software, up 1.3%. BlackBerry's up another 4%. BlackBerry shares yesterday up 19% on stellar quarterly earnings. Shopify's gaining 2.5%. And Kinross Gold up 1.4%. The price for gold this morning is up $13 at $40.62. Still, though, on pace for a money-losing week. Remember, on Wednesday, it bottomed below $4,000 for the first time in 7 months. The price for oil is down $2.25 at $69.64, a drop of 3.2%. The Canadian dollar is up a 10 at 70.53. Next week, Tuesday, we'll get the latest GDP report for the month of April. Remember, the first quarter saw Canada dropping into a technical recession. We'll see what the start of the second quarter showed and whether or not that helps or hinders the Canadian currency. Bitcoin at $59,300 is on pace for a weekly drop of $5,000. Michael Saylor's Strategy Inc. at a record low this morning at $82 a share. At the Business Center, I'm Mike Eppel.
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2: Good morning. It is Friday, June 26th. I'm Amy Beeman.
3: And I'm Terry Shins. Cloudy, some light rain, 13 degrees in Vancouver. Here's what's happening right now.
16: What else is the VPD doing with AI? Questions are being raised over a picture of Vancouver police posted online.
19: It could be a very complex dynamic as it looks like the Vancouver Canucks could be choosing the coach's son at this afternoon's NHL draft.

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2: Now to the 11:30 News Radio Super Save Disposal Traffic Patrol, starting off in Delta. Here's Kyle Balzer.
3: That's right, Amy and Terry and crews are on scene to this crash involving a semi on Highway 17 westbound at 80th Street. It's blocking the westbound left lane in the middle of the intersection here. So only the right lane is getting through, and westbound is bumper to bumper from the on-ramp from westbound on the 91 connector. The southbound left lane from 80th is also blocked, as well as the eastbound left turn lane. That side is slow on your approach to the intersection with the visual distraction. In terms of a detour, your best to exit at River Road and continue westbound there all the way to Highway 17. A, and that you can take the Massey Tunnel from there. No issues there either. And now with more from the 11:30 Rogers Xfinity Internet Traffic Center, here's Leah Halayev.
4: Thanks, Cal, for that report from the Super Save Disposal Traffic Patrol. And we do have that crash in Surrey. We had a caller say it's involving a semi on Golden Ears Way as well at 96th Avenue in the connector there in the intersection. And he reported that eastbound traffic is completely blocked. Crews are on scene. If that has changed, please give me a call. I don't have a camera in that intersection at star 1130 or pound 1130. Definitely backing up traffic, though, in all directions right now. Just avoid that area. Massey Tunnel looks great, though, on the 99 out of Delta. No delays through the Tube and into Richmond. Southbound is slow from the Mylora Golf Course. The Alex Fraser Bridge looks good on the 91, though, northbound all the way over the bridge and into Richmond. Queensboro Bridge, just a little volume northbound from the south end. Westbound on Stewartson's in between 6th Avenue and 5th Avenue. The Stalawasum Bridge, you're halfway from 128 to 132nd. Once you get past 128, you look fine, but you will slow down right around Scott Road to the south end of the bridge, and we may have a problem there at the south end. Star 1130, pound 1130. Give me a call if you're in the area and you can give me an update. Portman, smooth sailing out of Surrey and Langley westbound. Some slow pockets in the Burnaby Lake stretch at the merge points and then heading towards the Cassiar. Heading off the North Shore quite late for both the Ironworkers and the Lionsgate Bridge, and I'm not seeing any troubles for the Richmond bridges. 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
2: Thanks, Leah. 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
1: Happy Friday to you, too. I mean, a great Friday. A damp one, too. We should see on and off rain, at least light rain all the way into the early afternoon. Brighter through the mid to late afternoon, and not bad this evening, although not warm. Only gets up to 17 for a daytime high. Tomorrow, a degree or two warmer and mainly cloudy. Right now, it's 13 degrees and mainly cloudy in Burnaby. Light rain in West Vancouver and 12. The afternoon high up to guaranteed 17.
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2: The Vancouver Police Department is taking it on the chin this morning as critics call into question its use of artificial intelligence.
5: 11:30's Dean Rex Siedler says it comes after the VPD posted an image online, retracted it, and then reposted an altered image.
6: It started with a social media post detailing the police's seizure of drugs, cash, and weapons around the commercial Broadway corridor. But the VPD says it was the wrong picture, deleted it, and then replaced it with one that blurred out some details. Critics, however, have been quick to point out the poor quality of the images and the fact some $50 bills were labeled as 20s. Sharon Bauer is an AI and privacy governance expert.
7: It seems like they were trying to redact names, which is a good thing. You want to preserve someone's privacy, and it got away from them because it altered the image in other ways, which is actually, I think, what triggered the questioning around this altered image.
6: Bauer says doing this can cause an erosion of trust, but also says there are no rules for police using AI. So it's a situation where everyone is trying to, quote, figure things out. I'm Dean Rex Siedler.
8: Everything Vancouver.
2: All eyes are on your Vancouver Canucks as the team picks third overall at the NHL draft this afternoon.
5: 11:30, Sonia Aslam has more on how big of a deal this is for a franchise that's in a full-on rebuild.
9: They just want to get prospects in the door and get them in the system so they can start working with them.
10: 10 picks in 6 rounds is a good start. Sportsnet 650 host Mike Halford says it looks like Caleb Malhotra, the new coach's son, if available, will become the next Canuck.
9: When you hear him in pre-draft interviews and everything, he's very well spoken. He's thoughtful in his answers. He's probably more prepared to do this than the average prospect because of the lineage.
10: Dad is a former player and his uncle, Steve Nash. Both of those things help. For the rest of the roster, Halford thinks the Canucks should trade away anyone they can get a good offer for and maintains next season depends on the health of Thatcher Demko and the play of veterans. But as excited as fans may be,
9: they'll be a bottom five team in the National Hockey League. They'll lose more than they win. How they lose will be important.
10: Stressing the required culture change to turn this franchise around into a Stanley

0: Cup contender. I'm Sonia Aslam.
1: The owner of a Vancouver-based food truck wants to give the city and FIFA a red card.
2: Our Angelina Ravelli is speaking with Yannick Kudnick, the owner of the Mr. Arancino food trailer, who's had to close his business after being forced to relocate away from the Granville Entertainment District.
3: It's honestly heartbreaking. You know, I really appreciate and love the food culture in Vancouver, and it's the small businesses, the independently owned restaurants, that give that special vibe. It's not going to be the chains that are multinational, that are global, right? So we should be the ones that the city wants to exemplify, that something that is truly Vancouver.
4: Mr. Arancino is expected to return to its usual spot at the end of July. Angelina Ravelli, City News, Vancouver.
1: You'll want to gas up if you're running on half a tank or less. Gas prices are set to rise, according to the experts at Enpro International. They're predicting an increase of 3 cents a liter overnight. If that happens, it would bring the price at the pump to about $1.90 a liter around Metro Vancouver.
5: 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Developing story.
2: 13 degrees downtown, and the death toll following a pair of massive earthquakes in Venezuela now tops 580, and officials expect it will go much higher.
1: Reporter Victor Akendo says aid is on the way from around the world, but shipments could be slowed by damage to airports in the country.
6: It's extremely difficult right now, partly because they just don't have a lot of the equipment needed to get through everything that we're seeing on the ground there. There are so many people in need right now, with its battered infrastructure, a deteriorating hospital system, to even food insecurity. Venezuela was already facing a national crisis before these two earthquakes.
1: The earthquakes, measuring magnitudes of 7.2 and 7.5, came in quick succession Wednesday night, hitting within a minute of each other.
2: Premier David Eby says a joint federal and provincial plan to transition unsold condos into affordable housing will work for many parts of the province, but not in Vancouver proper. Eby says it's ultimately Vancouver's condo market that will self-correct from its glut of unsold units. The plan calls for buying unsold units and turning them into rentals around BC, a move critics call a bailout for developers. Eby says developers are expected to take losses in areas of BC where the plan would work, while it gives residents more access to affordable housing.
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7: So I just talk into the mic?
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10: Well, Amy, a little more of a wait for PSearch right now if you want to head southbound, about 10 to 15 minutes, but Pack Highway and Sumas are 5 minutes. Aldergrove doesn't open up till 8. And back into Canada, though, only 5 minutes for the three crossings, but you can always find your latest border wait time anytime at vancouver.citynews.ca/border.
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8: Well, Amy, a tow truck has arrived at this crash involving a semi on Highway 17 at 80th Street in Delta, thus beginning the clearing stages. The westbound left lane is still blocked, as well as the eastbound left turn lane, and southbound is down to just the right lane. But again, you can still turn left from there onto Highway 17 eastbound. Westbound is crawling from the 91 connector. That is now spilling back onto the westbound off-ramp, and eastbound is slow to the intersection with the visual distraction. And now with more from the 1130 Rogers Xfinity Internet Traffic Center, here's Leah Halayev.
10: Well, thanks, Kyle, for that report from the Super Save Disposal Traffic Patrol. We have a crash in Surrey right in the intersection of Goldnier's Way at 96th Avenue Connector, and that's involving a semi as well. Last check, we had eastbound traffic completely blocked. I don't have a camera on scene there, but I'm seeing traffic backing up in all directions. So has that changed? What is the situation? Star 1130, pound 1130, give me a call. And we do have a stall, thanks to your mom. She called, and there is a stall northbound on the Stalowassum Bridge at the south end in your right lane. And that's why we're crawling from well before 128th all the way through the intersection to get past the south end. So stick to that left lane because it's sitting in the right lane. Now let's look at the volume for the Massey Tunnel northbound. You're still in great shape. Southbound, a little slow from the Mylora Golf Course on the Richmond side. Over at the Alex Fraser Bridge, you're looking good on the 91. Just pockets of volume here and there in the east-west connector westbound. If you're headed towards the Queensboro Bridge, you are going to tap on the brakes before Howes heading into New West. Westbound on Stewartson is getting closer to 5th Avenue. The Portman looks good out of Surrey and Langley westbound all the way through the Burnaby Lake stretch, but you will slow down right around just before East 1st, I'd say, for the Cassier. But heading off the North Shore looks good for both the Lions Gate Bridge and the Ironworkers. The Richmond Bridge is not seeing any issues there. Traffic is brought to you by Central City Fun Park, BC's largest indoor fun park with bowling, laser tag, mini golf, roller skating, family go-karts, and a giant arcade. Central City Fun Park in Surrey.
1: 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How long is this wet stuff going to be here, Michael Coos?
14: Most of the day today, at least in the mid-afternoon. The afternoon drive will be drier than the morning one has been, although it's pretty dry right now for most of Metro Vancouver. Starting to see some light rain back along the coast into West Vancouver, west side of the city of Vancouver, and just getting into Richmond as well. This afternoon, that rain eases off by mid-afternoon. May even see some breaks before the sun goes down. It's the coolest day in the forecast, so just up to 17 degrees. Tomorrow's mainly cloudy, only a small chance for showers with a low of 13 and a high of 19. Currently, it is just 13 degrees in Surrey. It's also 13 in Burnaby. A few sprinkles around, nothing major. The afternoon guaranteed high is 17.
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1: Light rain and 13 degrees in Vancouver. Good morning, I'm Amy Beeman.
2: And I'm Terry Shins. Here's what's happening right now.
1: There are concerns about the use of artificial intelligence after the Vancouver Police Department used the tool to edit a photo that they had released earlier this week. The department says it was to edit out the names of the accused, but it has many asking, what else are they using AI for?
2: Gas prices expected to jump up overnight about 3 cents a liter. Experts at Enpro say that means a liter of regular will cost you about $1.90 in Metro Vancouver.
1: Coming up after sports, a tight timeline for a pipeline agreement between Alberta and Ottawa is raising concerns there isn't enough time for Indigenous consultations. Time now for 11:30 News Radio Sports. From Sportsnet 650, the home of the Canucks, here's J.J. Evason.
18: Swedish winger Ivar Stenberg remains firmly in the mix for Vancouver's first pick at third overall this afternoon as the NHL Draft Round 1 gets underway. The dynamic two-way forward impressed at the World Championship and is considered one of the safest top three prospects. The draft starts at 4 this afternoon on Sportsnet. The Rangers slugged 3 home runs and held off a late Blue Jays rally for a 6-5 win at Rogers Centre. Kazuma Okamoto's 18th homer made it interesting, but Toronto came up one run short. Game 2 set for 4:07 today on Sportsnet 1. Meanwhile, the AL West leading Mariners head to Cleveland after dropping 2 of 3 to the Pirates. Bryce Miller was tagged with the loss in the M's 5-1 defeat to Pittsburgh, despite matching his career high with 11 strikeouts. Hoops, the Tempo opened their 9-game homestand in style last night. Marina Mabry erupted for a record-tying 53 points, while Julia Alemán added 13 points and a franchise-record 14 assists in a 125-97 win over Los Angeles. Groups G, H, and I round out today at the World Cup. Toronto Stadium sees its last game as Senegal and Iraq square off, with each side in need of a win. At the same time, juggernaut France runs with the deep threat Norway. Group H comes to a close as Cabo Verde meets Saudi Arabia and Spain take on winless Uruguay. Group G owns the 8 o'clock window, where it's the ultimate scoreboard watching special. Egypt and Iran will be battling each other while keeping one eye firmly on Belgium and New Zealand. From the Sports Center, I'm J.J. Evason.
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1: It is 7:48. You're listening to 11:30 News Radio. Good morning. I'm Amy Beeman. The Alberta government has just days to put in a pipeline application after its controversial agreement with the federal government. And our Cormac McSweeney reports there are questions about the role of local First Nations.
22: One lawyer with an expertise on Indigenous law tells me Indigenous consultations generally take about 2 years or so for major projects like this.
23: I think with the predetermined dates, I think that really turns this consultation into a box-ticking exercise. What we generally sort of try to avoid is that we want a meaningful consultation with the First Nations and Métis rights holders. It's, I guess, difficult to determine whether or not they can do this successfully given pretty fast-track timelines.
22: She says it is still possible to hit that timeline, though, but it's going to take a lot of work, and the route could be a big factor in all of this.
1: The application deadline is Canada Day, and Alberta's premier promises to get it done before that. The FIFA Fan Festival at the P&E is a hit. Thousands have packed into the facility over the past 2 weeks, and more are expected to show up today and especially Sunday when Canada takes on South Africa in L.A. Vancouver Host Committee lead Jesse Adcock says the success of hosting 7 World Cup games will have a long-lasting legacy.
24: Events like this, they change the trajectory of communities, cities, and businesses over the long term. And so, you know, I think what it does is it opens Vancouver up to a whole industry of hosting at a grander scale.
1: Adcock believes it puts Vancouver on par with cities like New York and Paris. Coming up in 60 seconds, traffic and weather together on the ones. Kyle will get us an update on that crash in Delta. It's 7:50.
0: Callum, Spence is the perfect place to bring the squad.
3: The squad?
0: Bestie, sister, mom, future sister-in-law, quiet cousin with surprisingly good taste.
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1: 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Here is Kyle Balzer.
8: And it's good news, Amy. We are clear of that crash involving a semi on Highway 17 westbound. That blocked the left lane at 80th Street in the middle of the intersection for more than an hour. It'll take time for the congestion to clear up, though. Westbound is still crawling from the 91 connector and spilling back onto that westbound on-ramp from the start of the loop. This was also blocking the eastbound left turn lane. Now you're just slowing your approach there with the lights. And also, southbound was down to just the right lane, but you're all clear there now. And now with more from the 11:30 Rogers Xfinity Internet Traffic Center, here's Leah.
10: Thanks, Cal, for that report from the Super Save Disposal Traffic Patrol. I'm looking for an update. I don't have a camera in this intersection in Surrey. Goldenears Way at the 96th Avenue connector. We had a crash involving a semi. Last check, eastbound was blocked. I'm starting to see it lighten up a little bit eastbound, but it is in all directions. If you do have an update and you're in the area, please let me know what's being blocked at star 1130, pound 1130. I could really use that update. We also have that stall still over at the Stalawasan Bridge northbound south end, blocking that right lane. And traffic is backing up halfway from 128 to 132nd, and it is solid all the way through the intersection till you get past that stall, so stick to the left lane. If you're headed towards the Massey Tunnel, though, northbound, you've been in great shape all morning. No delays out of Delta. Southbound's right around the Mylor Golf Course. Alex Fraser Bridge on the 91 looks fine. You are going to slow down right around Cliveden, and then it does open up. Queensboro Bridge, you're slowing down before Howes heading into New West. Westbound on Stewartson's right around 5th Avenue. Port Mann still looking pretty good out of Surrey and Langley. Westbound, though, no delays over the bridge check. You will slow down just slightly west of Willingdon towards that Cassiar now. Heading off the North Shore looks great, though, for the Ironworkers, the Lionsgate Bridge, and no issues for the Richmond Bridges. 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
1: Thanks, Leah. Now over to the Penfolds Roofing and Solar Weather Center. Meteorologist Michael Coos taking a look at our five-day forecast.
14: Yeah, starts off wet, stays cool all the way through the five-day stretch. No warmer than around, I would say 21 degrees might be the maximum temperature that we get into by the middle of next week. We'll see some cloud cover in and out too, instability showers, but more sun in the mix all the way through. Sunday, Monday, Tuesday, Wednesday, Thursday potentially, although we may see the return of at least some light showers by the middle of next week. Today, it's light rain to mid-afternoon and then drier later in the afternoon, even sunny breaks possible. The grayer of the two weekend days is Saturday with a small chance for showers and a high of 19. Should see some sunny breaks at least on Sunday, if not a mix of sun and cloud. It's not much warmer right now than it was first thing this morning. And it won't warm up too much from here either. It's 15 degrees in Sawasin, 13 with a few weak showers around downtown. The afternoon high up to a guaranteed 17.
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1: This just into 11:30 News Radio. There have been a couple of more earthquakes this morning around the world. A magnitude 6.5 has struck the Philippines, while a 5.2 on the Richter scale has shaken Pakistan. This follows several quakes around the world just 2 days ago. One expert tells us on a larger scale, the Ring of Fire, which BC sits on, is very active right now. Deliberations will continue today in the second-degree murder trial of a man accused of killing his ex-wife in the interior a couple of years ago. Vitaly Stefanski is representing himself, and he's told the jury he's not guilty. The body of his ex-wife was found with numerous stab wounds off a service road near Lumby in the spring of 2024. He claims she stabbed herself. Stateside, a judge has sided with an independent journalist seeking withheld portions of the Epstein files.
4: A federal judge is ordering the Justice Department to turn over unredacted versions of some of the Epstein files. Judge Emmett Sullivan ruling that the Trump administration may have violated a transparency law by withholding parts of the documents. The judge gave the Justice Department until July 2nd to release some records with fewer redactions, including information about certain emails and names connected to a draft indictment. The department must also provide a log explaining why other information remains hidden. Dave Packer, ABC News.
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1: 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Here is Mike Eppel.
7: Good morning. Wall Street stocks, the S&P 500 and the NASDAQ are on pace for a five-day losing streak. Down all trading days so far, with the NASDAQ opening the Friday session down 220 points, the S&P 500 down 45 points, 0.6%, the Dow Jones down 167, or 0.33%. Weighing on Wall Street in the opening minutes, shares of high-tech companies, as we're seeing those pull back from higher lofty levels. Shares of Micron Technology starting the trading day down by 6% after a run-up yesterday to an all-time record high. NVIDIA's down 1.75%. SpaceX, which debuted on the market 2 weeks ago, it's down 2.25% at $149.50, so below the first retail levels for the share price. The TSX on Bay is up 29 points, 0.1%. Early winners include Constellation Software, up 1.3%. BlackBerry's up another 4%. BlackBerry shares yesterday up 19% on stellar quarterly earnings. Shopify's gaining 2.5%. And Kinross Gold up 1.4%. The price for gold this morning is up $13 at $40.62. Still, though, on pace for a money-losing week. Remember, on Wednesday, it bottomed below $4,000 for the first time in 7 months. The price for oil is down $2.25 at $69.64, a drop of 3.2%. The Canadian dollar is up a 10th at 70.53. Next week, Tuesday, we'll get the latest GDP report for the month of April. Remember, the first quarter saw Canada dropping into a technical recession. We'll see what the start of the second quarter showed and whether or not that helps or hinders the Canadian currency. Bitcoin at $59,300 is on pace for a weekly drop of $5,000. Michael Saylor's Strategy Inc. at a record low this morning at $82 a share. At the Business Center, I'm Mike Eppel.
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2: Good morning. It is Friday, June 26th. I'm Terry Shantz.
1: And I'm Amy Beeman. Light rain, 14 degrees in Vancouver. Here's what's happening right now.
25: An erosion of trust. That's what an AI governance expert is saying after the VPD uses artificial intelligence to alter an image posted online.
1: And a
12: historic day for your Vancouver Canucks, picking third overall in this afternoon's NHL draft with all fingers pointing to the coach's son.
2: The price of gasoline will make a move tonight in Metro Vancouver.
1: And FIFA World Cup has been great for many, but not for all.
13: The Canucks have four picks in the top 41 of this year's NHL draft, which gets underway this afternoon. The Jays open another series with a loss, and groups G, H, and I get sorted at the World Cup. Sports at 15.
1: It's 8:01.
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8: A good morning to you, Terry and Amy. Happy Friday, Metro Vancouver commuters. We're checking out this vehicle incident on the Stalawasam Bridge. It's blocking the northbound right lane at the south end of the bridge, and crews are on scene. Northbound on King George Boulevard is crawling from 132nd Street. Northbound on Scott Road is backed up from 104 Avenue to the merge. Bridgeview is backed up halfway from Highway 17, but at the lights, you are spilling back eastbound on your approach, with many wanting to turn right here for the bridge. So expect a longer than normal commute for the Stalawasam. And now with more from the 11:30 Rogers Xfinity Internet Traffic Center, here's Leah Halayev.
10: Thanks, Cal, for that report from the Super Safe Disposal Traffic Patrol. Now, thank you for all the phone calls. Golden Ears Way, we have that crash involving a semi at 96th Avenue, and it's right in the intersection. So we just got a fresh update. 96th Avenue westbound is blocked, completely blocked. And eastbound Golden Ears Way, the left lane and center lane is blocked as well, and you are backing up in all directions right now. If you are headed towards the Massey Tunnel, though, you're in great shape. No volume northbound, really. Heading into Richmond southbound, you are going to slow down right around the Milo Golf Course. Alex Fraser Bridge northbound, just pockets of volume here and there and in the East-West Connector. Queensboro Bridge is slow from Howes. Heading into New West, westbound on Stewartson's between 6th and 5th Avenue. Over at the Port Man at Surrey and Langley westbound, we're looking fine, looking good all the way through the Burnaby Lake stretch as well, but you will tap on the brakes right around Willingdon towards that Cassiar. Heading off the North Shore, light volume for both the Ironworkers Lionsgate Bridge, and I'm really not seeing any issues for the Richmond bridges. Of course, if you spot something, say something, give me a call at star 1130 or pound 1130. 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
2: Let's head to the Penfolds Roofing and Solar Weather Center. The Friday forecast. Here is Michael Coos.
14: Yeah, thanks so much. Here's what we're looking at, Terry, into the afternoon today. Still soggy, at least through early afternoon. It's later in the afternoon, things start to dry out and potentially even partially clear. May see some breaks before that sun goes down. Sunset time today. Lots to enjoy. 9:22 is your sunset. Into tomorrow, we're looking at a mainly cloudy sky. Just a small chance for a few showers around. It's a grayer day, but mainly dry with some sun back in the mix for Sunday. Right now, we have a temperature of 14 degrees downtown with a few sprinkles around. It's 13 degrees in Abbotsford. The guaranteed high is 17.
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2: The Vancouver Police Department's being called out for using artificial intelligence in an online post.
1: 11:30's Dean Rex Edler is speaking with an AI governance expert who worries about what she calls an erosion of trust.
25: Sharon Bauer says the entire situation is very concerning. The VPD started it all with a social media post detailing the police's seizure of drugs, cash, and weapons around the commercial Broadway corridor. But the VPD says it was the wrong picture, deleted it, and replaced it with one that blurred out some of the details.
15: And I think that this leads the public to ask, well, if this can happen, what else can the pub or can the police alter? And might we not even realize is being altered? And how far can they take it? And how much can we actually trust the police and the evidence or information that they give us?
25: BPD says the image was altered for privacy reasons, but Bauer says one of the big issues is that there are no rules for police using AI. She says there should be. I'm Dean Rexieger.
20: Everything Vancouver.
2: Well, following a dismal couple of seasons, your Vancouver Canucks have the opportunity to turn the page on the franchise, and it starts this afternoon.
1: 11:30, Sonia Aslam has more on who they're expected to pick at this afternoon's draft.
16: If he's still available, Caleb Malhotra would be the third overall pick.
12: You know, the coach's son, Sportsnet 650 host Mike Halford says that Tina has grown up around the game, comes from an athletic family. He's mature, he's professional, and understands the correct culture to keep a team team going, something that's become a priority for this group.
16: If you have talent, and they do believe that Malhotra does, you're a big part of this because they are starting from about as ground zero as you can as a rebuild.
12: On that note, Halford feels the team needs to sell, sell, sell, although GM Ryan Johnson says they're not going to make knee-jerk reactions during this rebuild.
17: It is not going to happen overnight. We know that, and we stress the patience.
12: Halford points out the draft picks and young guys are key, but there is a lot riding on the health of netminder Thatcher Demko next season, and of course, the play of Elias Pettersson. I'm Sonia Aslam.
2: Well, it's no secret businesses in the Granville pedestrian zone have been seeing some booming business thanks to the FIFA World Cup.
1: But our Angelina Ravelli says one longtime food trailer operator feels he's been let down.
18: For the past 8 years, the Mr. Arancino food trailer has had a spot on the Granville Strip. But with the World Cup in town over the last 2 weeks, this Sicilian eatery has been off Granville.
21: So this is the location where we've been relocated. It's very much a through fare from Robson Plaza.
18: And now you won't find it down here at all, because owner Yannick Kudnick says it simply isn't worth it.
21: We attempted to operate at that location for several days, and the sales were absolutely abysmal, worse than on a typical day, and just really not worth our time.
18: Angelina Ravelli, City News, Vancouver.
2: Well, you may want to gas up if you need. The experts at Enpro International say the price at the pump is expected to rise overnight. They're predicting a hike of 3 cents a liter. That would bring the price to just over $1.90 a liter.
1: It is 8:06, 14 degrees with some light rain in Vancouver.
20: 11:30, News Radio, developing story.
1: The death toll has risen to almost 600 after two powerful earthquakes rocked Venezuela on Wednesday.
2: Our Phil Martino says more help is arriving in that country as rescue efforts continue.
22: The 7.2 and 7.5 magnitude earthquakes that hit Venezuela have caused widespread devastation. 25,000 people are still unaccounted for. Rescue crews are frantically looking for survivors. ABC's Victor Oquendo says an international aid effort is mobilizing. Various countries are deploying rescue teams to Venezuela.
23: The U.S. military and State Department sending support.
22: In addition to searching for those survivors, the crews are distributing food and water. Again, the death toll now risen to nearly 600, and experts warn it could ultimately top 10,000. I'm Phil Martino.
2: Burnaby's urban search and rescue team is heading to Venezuela as we speak. We're going to hope to talk with them later today.
1: 5 years after BC's deadly heat dome claimed over 600 lives, New Westminster is highlighting the steps it's taken to better protect vulnerable residents.
24: I know people who have lost family members in that event, and I think it sort of sent a shock through a lot of the community.
26: The city of New Westminster has been one of the most active in their response after 33 lives were lost 5 years ago. Mayor Patrick Johnstone says they've identified vulnerable buildings and residents, expanded heat-related training for first responders, and installed 13 misting stations throughout the city.
24: These aren't free investments. These aren't cheap for the city to do, but it's important because it keeps people alive. It keeps the vulnerable people in our community alive. So I'm really proud that we're actually taking the action.
26: Joe Sadowski, City News, New Westminster.
2: Well, following a lengthy closure, Lohita Highway at Lake City Way in Burnaby is reopened fully to westbound traffic. It was down to one lane for a while for road work and widening of the sidewalk. There's also been ongoing work eastbound.
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10: Good morning, Amy. Tawson to Swartz Bay. The next sailing here is at 9 this morning. It's 80% full. Tawson to Dew Point, 11:30 this morning. So the next sailing, it's 87% full. And as of right now, Horseshoe Bay to Departure Bay, some space is opened up on the 6:20 this evening. I jump on that because the next available one is at 10:40 this evening. But you can always find your latest ferry update anytime at vancouver.citynews.ca/traffic.
2: Coming up, traffic and weather together on the one. We've got a stall on the Stalawasam Bridge. It is 8:10.
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8: Well, Terry, expect a longer than normal commute right now for the Stalowassen Bridge. There's a vehicle incident that's blocking the northbound right lane at the south end, and that's causing heavy congestion from all directions on the Surrey side. Northbound on King George Boulevard, you're bumper to bumper from 132nd Street. Northbound Scott Road from 104 Avenue all the way to the merge. And Bridgeview is backed up halfway from Highway 17, and eastbound there is slowing your approach to those traffic lights, with many turning right for the bridge. And now with more from the 1130 Rogers Xfinity Internet Traffic Center, here's Leah Halayev.
10: Thanks, Cal, for that report from the Super Safe Disposal Traffic Patrol. We have that crash in Surrey involving a semi going near's way at the 96th Avenue connector right in the intersection. Last check, we had 96th Avenue westbound blocked. Eastbound, a Golden Ears Way, the left lane and the center lane blocked. If that has changed, you can always give me a call at star 1130 or pound 1130. If you're headed towards Massey Tunnel this morning, it's been in great shape out of Delta northbound. No delays into Richmond. Southbound is slow from the Mylora Golf Course. Alex Fraser Bridge, I'm not seeing any slowdowns here. The Queensboro Bridge, you are backing up just before House, heading into New West. Westbound on Stewartson's only around 6th Avenue. Very light volume for the Port Man out of Surrey and Langley. Westbound, not seeing any slowdowns all the way through the Burnaby Lake stretch until you get in between Willingdon and Boundary, and that's where you're going to tap on the brakes towards that Cassiar. Heading off the North Shore, though, looking really good for both the Ironworkers and the Lionsgate Bridge, and so far so good for those Richmond bridges this morning. 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
2: Let's head to the Penfolds Roofing and Solar Weather Center. The Friday forecast. Here's Michael Coos.
14: Today's the wettest day in that five-day forecast area, and it's not even that wet, 5 to 10 millimeters for much of the area. We've seen about half of that at least already through the area. We're starting to get some wet weather along the coast again. Richmond seeing light precipitation. Much of the city of Vancouver, especially west, and then into West Vancouver, and then out over the strait as well. Afternoon, still some light rain around, at least the mid-afternoon, 17 degrees. The high, it's slightly windy, winds out of the southeast at 20 to 40 kilometers per hour. Tomorrow's mainly cloudy, mainly dry, mind you. Only a small chance for a few pop-up showers with a high of 19 degrees, a mix of sun and cloud in the forecast for Sunday. Currently, Surrey's at 13 degrees. It's mainly cloudy, light rain in Richmond and 14. The guaranteed high is 17.
1: This just into 1130 News Radio. A small aircraft appears to have struck the tallest building in China's capital today. Dramatic footage from Beijing posted on social media showed debris falling from the 109-story tower, as well as a tail section of the plane. Authorities haven't updated exactly what happened.
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2: 13 degrees, some light rain in Vancouver. Good morning, I'm Terry Schimpf.
1: And I'm Amy Beeman. Here's what's happening right now.
2: The Vancouver Police Department facing some questions and some criticism over the use of AI on a police photo. Police say the tool was used to edit out the names of the accused in a drug bust. But it's got some worried about a lack of regulation around AI and concern about a further erosion of trust.
1: Venezuela continues to dig out from the rubble created by two back-to-back earthquakes, the largest tremors to hit the nation in about 100 years. Officials say the death toll is at least 589. The Canadian government is sending $5 million in emergency aid.
2: And coming up after sports, a deadline is looming for a pipeline application from Alberta to the West Coast. Time now for sports from Sportsnet 650, home of the Canucks. Here's J.J. Evison.
12: All right, the Canucks head into this afternoon's NHL draft armed with the third overall pick and four selections in the top 41. It's Vancouver's biggest draft haul in years as the franchise begins a full-scale rebuild. Toronto have the first overall pick, and it all gets underway at 4 on Sportsnet. The Blue Jays opened another series with a loss Thursday, falling 6-5 to the Rangers. Toronto now 10-17 in series openers this season. Their chance to bounce back comes at 4:07 in Game 2 with Patrick Corbin on the mound on Sportsnet 1. Elsewhere, the Mariners dropped 2 of 3 in Pittsburgh after a 5-1 loss to the Pirates Thursday. Seattle now in Cleveland for a weekend set with this afternoon's opener at 4:10. And the Vancouver Canadiens earned a 7-2 win in Hillsborough. Vancouver batters combined for 9 hits and 6 walks in the win. The two sides go again at 6:35 on Sportsnet 650. It's the final group stage games for 3 more groups today at the World Cup. A pair of games go at noon. It's a heavyweight World Cup showdown as Norway faces France. And Senegal still has a path to the knockout stage, but it needs a win over Iraq in Toronto. The 5 o'clock doubleheader sees one of the tournament's biggest surprises. Unbeaten Cabo Verde can advance with a victory over Saudi Arabia, while Spain appears to be hitting its stride at the perfect time. Led by Lamine Yamal, La Roja faces Uruguay with first place in Group H on the line, and the day finishes at 8 with the ultimate scoreboard watching special. Egypt and Iran will be battling each other while keeping an eye firmly on Belgium and New Zealand. From the Sports Center, I'm J.J. Evison.
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2: 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Former U.S. National Security Advisor John Bolton has pleaded guilty to a single count of illegal retention of national security information. He faces up to 5 years in prison and has agreed to pay a fine of more than $2 million. Prosecutors say Bolton was charged after sharing notes taken from his time serving in the first Trump White House. And he shared those notes with his wife and daughter.
21: Mr. Bolton knew how to handle classified information, where it should be stored, how it should be stored, and with whom he could share that information.
2: Bolton was initially indicted on 18 counts of illegally retaining and sharing national defense information stemming from diary-like notes taken during top-secret intelligence briefings and meetings. As the July 1st deadline looms for a pipeline application between Alberta and Ottawa, concerns are surfacing about consultations with First Nations, and that needs to happen before anything could be approved. Parliament Hill reporter Cormac McSweeney's in Ottawa and says the timeline is super tight.
16: The implementation agreement between the feds and Alberta has a really tight timeline. So we got that July 1st deadline for the application. The government has indicated it wants to deem the project in the national interest by October 1st, and then they hope to get shovels in the ground by September 2027. One lawyer with an expertise on Indigenous law tells me Indigenous consultations generally take about 2 years or so for major projects like this. So cutting it nearly in half, that's going to be a challenge.
2: Feds say they plan to have two rounds of Indigenous consultations. Prime Minister Mark Carney says the federal government plans to restore 24 Sussex Drive, the official home of the Prime Minister. Carney says a national design competition and a fundraising campaign is about to be launched. He says the heritage building is now in a critical state from decades of neglect, but he doesn't just want to see the place completely fall apart. Nobody's lived in the mansion, which was built in 1896, since former Prime Minister Justin Trudeau abandoned it in 2015.
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8: Well, Terry, we can now confirm the vehicle incident on the Stalawasan Bridge is a medical emergency. Crews are on scene here, including an ambulance, are blocking the northbound right lane at the south end. So only one lane is getting by. Northbound on King George Boulevard is crawling from 132nd Street. You're now slow on your approach here from the University Drive. Northbound Scott Road to the merge is slow from 104 Avenue. And now with more from the 11:30 Rogers Xfinity Internet Traffic Center. Here's Leah Halaya.
10: Thanks, Kyle, for that report from the Super Safe Disposal Traffic Patrol. I'm still looking for an update at the Golden Ears Connector and 96th Avenue Connector. We have that crash involving a semi there in the intersection. Last check, we had 96th Avenue westbound blocked and eastbound Golden Ears Way. The left lane and the center lane blocked. Has that changed? Star 1130, pound 1130. Give me a call. I'm still seeing it backing up in all directions right now. If you're making way towards the Massey Tunnel, though, this Friday morning, I'm not seeing any delays out of Delta. Smooth sailing all the way into Richmond. Now, southbound is backing up just right around Blundell now. Alex Fraser Bridge is in good shape. Queensboro has picked up some more volume, though. You're slow from the pedestrian overpass. Westbound on Stewartson is slow from 20th over at the Portman. Pretty light volume out of Surrey and Langley westbound. Nothing that's going to slow you down, but once you get through the Burnaby Lake stretch and closer to Boundary, you will tap on the brakes from that point all the way towards Cassiar. Heading off the North Shore, light for both the Ironworkers and the Lionsgate Bridge, and I'm still not seeing any major issues or slowdowns for the Richmond Bridges. Traffic is brought to you by Central City Fun Park, BC's largest indoor fun park with bowling, laser tag, mini golf, roller skating, family go-karts, and a giant arcade. Central City Fun Park in Surrey.
2: Let's head down to the Penfolds Roofing and Solar Weather Center. We're getting a little bit of rain still downtown. Michael, will this be an all-day thing, or are you expecting it to taper off?
14: I would say at least through the mid-afternoon. Not steady the whole time, but light precipitation to 2 or 3. There's another couple more, a couple waves that have to come through rotating around this offshore low, but the low weakens, the precipitation slides inland, and we'll see drier conditions, potentially even some breaks developing in that cloud deck for later in the afternoon. It's windy, 20 to 40 kilometer per hour breezes out of the southeast, high no warmer than about 17 degrees. Tomorrow it's 19 degrees and mainly cloudy, but mainly dry. There's a chance for showers in there tomorrow, but more dry weather than wet. Sunday's a mix of sun and cloud and only a small chance for showers, and that's what we're looking at for Monday and Tuesday, as well as highs climb back towards seasonal around 20 degrees. None of the hot stuff that we had a few days ago in the forecast. Right now we're at 14 degrees in New Westminster, very light rain downtown Vancouver, and 13, the guaranteed high is 17.
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14: Yeah, Terry, it's wet this morning, but the wind isn't up just yet. It will be breezy in the afternoon, and as you head out for those afternoon rounds, definitely drier. The weekend, although cooler, it's not cold. It's around seasonal. The morning lows should be comfortable at 13, 14 degrees all the way through the weekend. Mainly dry, although damper on Saturday and more sun breaking through Sunday. 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
2: 8:25, and the man accused of murdering his ex-wife near Lumbee 2 years ago has told the jury at his trial he is not a guilty man. Vitaly Stefanski is accused of murdering Tatiana Stefanski. Tatiana's body was found with numerous stab wounds off a rural forest road in the spring of 2024. The trial heard a bent and bloodied knife found nearby had DNA from both her and her ex-husband. The accused has testified his ex-wife stabbed herself in the car and denied dumping her body, instead saying she slipped from his grasp by the road and fell down an embankment. The jury is now deliberating. A new spark of violence in the Middle East. A cargo ship sailing through the Strait of Hormuz has been hit by an Iranian attack. Reporter Luis Martinez covers the Pentagon.
3: Effectively, what you're doing is shutting down the strait. One attack just sends the message that Iran is capable of striking whenever it wants. We're literally in uncharted territory right now because we don't know how the Trump administration is going to react, whether they want to look the other way because they recognize that this is Iran trying to assert itself because they want ships to travel through their own shipping lane up to the north, or whether they're going to look or whether they're going to retaliate just to make the point.
2: Speaking last night, President Trump said the Strait of Hormuz is open. We've got a check on the Market Minute coming up next.
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2: Markets, TSX is up 115. The dollar is sitting at 70.45 cents U.S. Now the Market Minute.
4: Consumer sentiment improving, as you can imagine, as gas prices drop this month. That's according to a University of Michigan report. But sentiment is still close to a record low and didn't increase as much as some expected. Volkswagen reportedly looking to cut tens of thousands of additional jobs and may shutter factories in a push to make Europe's biggest automaker more competitive. Local magazine report, though, also says unions are really opposed to the idea and are threatening to put up a huge fight. Some positivity around Boeing this morning. The plane maker securing an order from China Southern Airlines valued at more than $3.5 billion marks an important win for Boeing after it saw orders dry up from Asia's largest aviation market in the past decade. And the big winner of that UFC fight on the South Lawn of the White House earlier this month, TKO Group. Dow Jones says TKO says an estimated 34 million global viewers watched the cage match, making it the biggest U.S. UFC event ever. The match featured a bunch of paid advertisements. 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
2: Well, just ahead of our top stories, Microsoft is joining Apple and raising prices on one of its most popular products due to the surging cost of memory chips. Tech giant confirms the price of the Xbox game console is going up between $100 and $150, depending on how much memory you get, and that happens as of August 1st. Says the entire consumer electronics sector is struggling with the current component crisis. Dean Regsiedler producing the 1130 News Radio Morning Show. 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
1: Good morning. It is Friday, June 26th. Thanks for joining us. I'm Amy Beeman.
2: And I'm Terry Shentz. Raining 14 degrees in Vancouver. Here's what's happening right now.
6: It got away from them.
7: An AI governance expert says the VPD has a lot to answer for after using artificial intelligence to alter an image posted online.
9: There's a lot riding on today's NHL draft for the rebuilding Vancouver Canucks. Insiders say it's very likely they'll pick the coach's son third overall.
11: The death toll after the two devastating earthquakes in Venezuela continues to climb as the rescue crews from around the world arrive to help find survivors.
1: And gas prices in Metro Vancouver are expected to tick up again overnight.
12: The Canucks are building from the draft for the first time in decades. The Jays turn it on late against the Rangers and will highlight match day 16 at the World Cup. Sports at 45.
2: It is 8:31.
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0: Patrol. I'm still looking for an update out in Surrey if we're still dealing with that situation. I'm still seeing it backing up in all directions on the Golden Ears Way at 96th Avenue, the connector there. 96th Avenue westbound last check was blocked, and eastbound only the left lane and the center lane were blocked. But now it looks like eastbound, yeah, you're still a little bit of backup here, but you are quite heavily backed up on the Golden Ears eastbound. That's for sure from around 179th Street, it looks like. But if you have an update, please give me a call. I don't have a camera here at Star 1130 or Pound 1130. Looking good for the Massey Tunnel out of Delta northbound. Southbound is slow in pockets from Blundell now. And if you're headed towards the Alex Fraser Bridge, you're looking good northbound, but you will find some slowdowns on the east-west connector westbound. And it looks like eastbound, we may have a new problem here just east of number 6 road. If you have an update for me there, please do give me a call. Queensborough Bridge is backing up just short of the Annis's Channel Bridge. Westbound on Stewartson's only about 6th Avenue over at the Port Man. Looking good out of Surrey and Langley westbound. Not seeing any slowdowns until you get closer to Boundary, and then you will slow down right around there to the Cassiar. Heading off the North Shore, no problems for the ironworkers and the Lionsgate Bridge, and pretty good shape as well for those Richmond bridges. 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
1: Thanks, Leah. Now to the Penfolds Roofing and Solar Weather Center, meteorologist Michael Coos.
2: Maybe still some light rain around this morning. We'll have that light rain on and off at least in the mid-afternoon. Tapers later in the day. May even see some sunny breaks before that sun goes down for the late afternoon into the evening. Temperature no warmer than a blustery 17 degrees. Tomorrow slightly warmer, definitely drier, still mainly cloudy and up to 19 degrees. Currently it's 13 degrees in New Westminster. North Burnaby's at 14 with some light precipitation. The afternoon guaranteed high is 17.
3: 11:30 news time, 8:33.
1: Our top story this morning. The Vancouver Police Department is facing criticism after posting an image online that had been altered using artificial intelligence.
3: 11:30's Dean Rex Sittler speaking with an AI policy expert who says the move potentially could hurt the image of the police department.
4: And it goes beyond that, according to Sharon Bauer. She says posting pictures that have been tweaked using AI, even when used to protect people's privacy, could have a devastating impact on how you and I view authorities.
5: And when they are released to the public with some serious mistakes that AI made, what we see is an erosion of trust from the public, which is very concerning, especially when we're talking about the police, right? They are the organization that the public should trust and needs to trust.
4: The issue blew up after the VPD posted a picture following the seizure of some drugs, cash, and weapons around the commercial Broadway corridor. The VPD says it was the wrong picture, deleted it, and replaced it with one that blurred out some of the details. I'm Dean Rexeter.
6: Everything Vancouver.
1: It's a big day for your Vancouver Canucks this afternoon as they pick the cornerstone piece of a rebuild that's still in its infancy.
3: Our Sonia Aslam reports it looks like the coach's son will go third overall.
7: We're talking about Caleb Malhotra, who, if available, could become a Canuck in just a matter of hours, but
8: I think that there are some valid concerns about him being a late bloomer in his draft-eligible year.
7: Sportsnet 650 host Mike Halford says despite that, he has the pedigree to cut it in the league, being the son of a former player.
8: They have a certain insight into what it takes in terms of hard work and what professionalism looks like. That's the big one that I think a lot of people don't talk about.
7: Zooming out on the rest of the roster, Halford feels everyone should be movable to get back assets, adding the team has 10 picks, including two in the first round.
8: More chips at the table, more opportunities you have to play hands and be aggressive and take chances and take swings, and that's why this is fundamentally important. They've got a lot of picks, they got a lot of capital, they can make things happen.
7: The draft gets underway at 4 this afternoon. I'm Sonia Aslam.
1: Business is booming for a lot of restaurants and bars in downtown Vancouver, but not everyone is feeling the glow from the FIFA World Cup.
3: Our Angelina Ravelli speaking with Yannick Kudnick, the owner of the Mr. Arancino food trailer, whose business was relocated.
9: We attempted to operate at that location for several days, and the sales were absolutely abysmal. So unfortunately, we've hung up my hat.
10: City News reached out to the City of Vancouver for comment. In a statement, they said, due to safety standards of the closure design of the Granville pedestrian zone, street vendors are unable to safely enter and exit the closure area each day with their vending unit and towing vehicle. As a result, several permitted street vendors whose regular locations are inside or adjacent to Granville Street pedestrian zone, including Mr. Arancino, have been temporarily relocated. Angelina Ravelli, City News, Vancouver.
1: Gas prices are yo-yoing again. They went down 3 cents a liter overnight and are expected to jump 3

0: cents tonight. That's according to the analysts at Enpro International. If the price of the pump increases as expected, a liter will be selling for about $1.90 around Metro Vancouver tomorrow morning.
1: 11:30 News Radio. Developing story.
2: 14 degrees, raining downtown, and the death toll is mounting in Venezuela after it was hit by two massive earthquakes just moments apart on Wednesday.
0: Our Phil Martino tells us it's hit 589 as a number of countries are deploying rescue teams to the South American country, where the search for survivors has ramped up.
3: ABC's Victor Oquendo.
4: As many as 25,000 still unaccounted for, as experts warn the death toll could ultimately top 10,000. New aerial footage capturing the extent of the devastation. High rises leveled, blocks upon blocks reduced to debris.
3: Rescue crews are frantically looking for survivors. A number of countries, including Colombia and Chile, are deploying rescue teams to Venezuela. Yesterday, Prime Minister Mark Carney announced Canada is preparing humanitarian assistance to support Venezuelans in the days and weeks ahead. Experts warn that that death toll could ultimately top 10,000. I'm Phil Martino.
0: The Burnaby Urban Search and Rescue Team is also heading to Venezuela. We'll speak with them later today.
2: 5 years ago, the heat dome settled over BC, bringing those extreme temperatures. And by the time it was over, more than 600 people had died.
5: The city of New Westminster has been one of the most active in their response after 33 lives were lost 5 years ago. Mayor Patrick Johnstone says they've identified vulnerable buildings and residents, expanded heat-related training for first responders, and installed 13 misting stations throughout the city. The city also introduced a new bylaw in the spring that mandates landlords to maintain safe temperatures in at least one room of a tenant's apartment.
6: To give landlords the responsibility of making sure their buildings are actually safe for people to live in.
5: Joe Sadowski, City News, New Westminster.
0: Michael J. Fox has been promoted within the Order of Canada. The Back to the Future star is now a companion of the Order, the highest rank there is. The Burnaby-raised actor and advocate for those with Parkinson's now lives in the U.S., but says it's a great honor to be recognized on this side of the border. The 65-year-old says Canada will always come first.
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11: We have about a five-minute wait, Amy, southbound for Peace Arch, but Pack Highway's reporting about 20 minutes. Aldergrove and Sumas are only five heading into the States, but back into Canada, about 5 minutes for all of the crossings. But you can always find your latest border wait time anytime at vancouver.citynews.ca/border.
2: Traffic and weather together up next. Another check on the Stalawasum Bridge. It's 8:40.
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0: 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Here is Kyle Balzer.
16: Well, Amy, traffic is easing up on the Surrey side of the Stellablossom Bridge. That medical emergency was cleared 10 minutes ago from the south end. Northbound on King George Boulevard, you're still slow from 132nd Street, but you will pick up the pace from beyond Scott Road, and you're clear sailing into due west from midspan. Northbound on Scott Road, you are still crawling very slowly from 104 Avenue all the way to the merge. And now with more from the 1130 Rogers Xfinity Internet Traffic Center, here's Leah Halayev.
11: Thanks, Cal, for that report from the Super Save Disposal Traffic Patrol, and it looks like we're in the final clearing stages of that crash involving a semi in Surrey on Goldenears Way at 96th Avenue, the connector there. I'm seeing traffic lighten up in all directions, so if you do have any confirmation what is reopened, star 1130 pound 1130, give me a call. It looks like we may also have a possible crash in New West at the intersection of 6th Avenue and 8th Street. If you're in that area, please give me a call and let me know what you're seeing as well. If you're headed towards the Massey Tunnel this morning, though, northbound, I'm not seeing any delays out of Delta. Southbound is slow from around Blundell. The Alex Fraser Bridge looks good. Northbound, just a little slowdown approaching the S-curve. Queensborough Bridge are backing up just short of the Anniston Channel Bridge right now. But westbound on Stewartson, slow around 6th Avenue. The Portman Bridge looks fine out of Surrey and Langley. Westbound, not seeing any slowdowns. You will slow, though, right by Boundary all the way towards that Cassiar. Heading off the North Shore, still looks good for the Ironworkers, the Lionsgate Bridge, and the Richmond Bridges. The Knight Street Bridge has a little bit of volume in both directions, but the other two, the Oak and the Arthur Lang, look fine. 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
17: Happy Friday to you too, Amy. It's a great start to the day. Winds aren't super strong, but we will see gusty breezes into the afternoon as this wet weather starts to taper off. Winds stronger later in the day than what we will have all the way through the morning. 20 to 40 kilometers per hour out of the southeast. 17 the maximum high, if that warm. We're 13, 14 now, so barely warmer than it currently is. The rain eases through the mid-afternoon. Not that it's heavy, but starts to lighten up the sky. We'll may even see some sun in that late day mix. Tomorrow's mainly cloudy, but mainly, if not totally dry. High of 19 Saturday. Mix of sun and cloud on Sunday. Monday and Tuesday, a lot like Sunday, where we could see some isolated showers or some instability with an upper-level low hanging across the south coast. But that doesn't mean even heavy cloud cover, just some cloud that could produce those isolated showers. Highs near seasonal at around 20 degrees all the way into the middle of next week. No hot weather returning, at least over the next 7 to 10 days. Right now, we're at 14 degrees. Some very light rain in Burnaby. 13 in Port Moody. The afternoon high up to a guaranteed 17.
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0: Skagway and Glacier Bay National Park. 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
4: 14 degrees with some light rain in Vancouver. Good morning, I'm Amy Beeman.
5: And I'm Terry Shins. Here's what's happening right now.
4: The Vancouver Police Department's use of artificial intelligence on a photo they released is raising red flags. The department says it used the tool to edit out the names of the accused, but it altered other aspects of the photo as well. An AI governance expert worries about an erosion of trust.
5: The official death toll in Venezuela is now 589 and climbing. A pair of devastating earthquakes hit that country Wednesday night. Canada is committed to sending $5 million in financial assistance, and Burnaby's urban search and rescue team is heading there as we speak.
4: Time now for 1130 News Radio Sports. From Sportsnet 650, the home of the Canucks, here's J.J. Evison.
6: For the first time in decades, the Canucks are building from the draft. Vancouver owns 10 picks this weekend, including the third and 24th overall selection in round one this afternoon, as well as two second-rounders. It all gets underway at 4 on Sportsnet. Moving to the diamond, the Blue Jays made it interesting in the ninth against the Rangers last night, but unfortunately, baseball games still start in the first. Texas jumped to an early 6-0 lead and wound up with a 6-5 win in the series opener. Game two goes at 4:07 on Sportsnet 1. 11 strikeouts usually earns you a better ending than a series loss, but that was the case for Seattle, which dropped its rubber match against Pittsburgh 5-1 last night. Meanwhile, the Vancouver Canadiens hope to string together a win streak after riding five strong innings from Dylan Watts to a 7-2 win over the Hops last night. First pitch tonight against Hillsborough goes at 6:35 on Sportsnet 650. Another six matches on the World Cup slate today. It's Holland versus Mbappe as Norway meet France at noon. At the same time, Senegal need goals while Iraq needs a miracle to advance. At 5 tonight, Saudi Arabia needs 3 points against Cabo Verde, which is playing like it doesn't know it's supposed to be the underdog. And Uruguay enters its match against Spain winless and searching for answers. The night wraps at 8 with New Zealand battling Belgium, whose stars haven't scored yet. And Iran is the result away against Egypt from a potential knockout round berth. From the Sports Center, I'm J.J. Evison.
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4: You're listening to 1130 News Radio. It is 8:48. Good morning. I'm Amy Beeman. The jury in the trial of the man accused of killing Tatiana Stefanski in rural British Columbia is set to resume deliberations today. Vitaly Stefanski has pleaded not guilty to second-degree murder of his ex-wife, whose body was found with numerous stab wounds near Lumbee in April of 2024. In his own closing arguments yesterday, he urged jurors to find him not guilty. The judge gave them instructions, and they were sequestered to deliberate. Concerns are being raised about the pipeline agreement between Alberta and Ottawa, namely that there hasn't been enough time designated for Indigenous consultations. Our Parliament Hill reporter Cormac McSweeney has more from Ottawa.
8: Once we get the application in from the province, which should happen in a matter of days, there will be one set of consultations, and then after the federal government deems the project or the pipeline to be in the national interest, there will be another round after that.
4: The application deadline for the pipeline proposal is July 1st. Premier Danielle Smith previously said her government will have it done by that time. We'll take a look at a crash on Clark in Vancouver. 1130 News time, it is 8:50.
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11: So I just talk into the mic?
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11: Hey, Vancouver. 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Actually, I guess the name's because of my mom. She'd tell people, if you don't know, call Mo, or why is your father never home? Dad was always helping someone. So, if you don't know, call Mo.ca.
4: 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There's a crash in Vancouver. 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
13: Indeed, Amy Beeman. Police are on scene to Clark Street and First Avenue. This is blocking the right lane for both westbound and northbound. So westbound is down to just one lane. Northbound is already down to two lanes here with the nearby construction. Westbound is crawling from before Nanaimo. Northbound from 12th. Eastbound and southbound are slowing your approach with the visual distraction. And we can now confirm that an ambulance is on its way, so watch out for more possible closures there. And now with more from the 11:30 Rogers Xfinity Internet Traffic Center, here's Leah Halayev.
14: Thanks, Kyle, for that report from the Super Safe Disposal Traffic Patrol. And I believe we have this situation wrapped up in Surrey. That was on Goldenair's Way at 96th Avenue. I'm seeing traffic lightning in all directions. If that has cleared that semi, give me a call at star 1130, pound 1130. I don't have a camera there, unfortunately. If you're headed towards the Massey Tunnel, you look great northbound at a Delta. It is southbound where you are slowing down right around Blend down now, but the Alex Fraser Bridge on the 91 northbound looks fine. A little volume just approaching the S-curve westbound on the east-west connector. Queensboro Bridge, though, you are slowing down just short of the Anasas Channel Bridge heading into New West. Westbound on Stewartson is slow in between 6th and 5th Avenue now. The Stalowassen Bridge is lightened up northbound, just minimal volume approaching 128th on King George Boulevard, and then you will slow down again right around Scott Road, though. Portman Bridge out of Surrey and Langley westbound, we're looking pretty good all the way through the Burnaby Lake stretch, but that typical slowdown just before bound towards the Cassiar. Heading off the North Shore, just a little volume for the ironworkers. Nothing that's going to really hold you up. And the Lionsgate Bridge looks fine. Richmond Bridge is not looking too bad either. 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
4: Now to the Penfolds Roofing and Solar Weather Center. Meteorologist Michael Koos, it's a wet day to kick off our five-day forecast.
15: Yeah, it's a little damp out there for sure. We could use more rain. It would be great to get 30 or 40 millimeters around the entire area and top up the watershed and the reservoirs, rather. But that's not going to happen. 5 to 10 millimeters of precipitation in a pretty widespread way. And then may see a little bit more than that up against the hills. We've had heavier bands of precipitation on the Sunshine Coast than around the lower mainland. And I'm still expecting some at least light wet weather into the mid-afternoon, drier later in the day. Tomorrow we're going to see dry conditions, mainly cloudy. If we see showers, they will be isolated and pretty weak. 19 the high on Saturday. Sunday, a mix of sun and cloud. Monday and Tuesday, a mix of sun and cloud. There's a risk of showers in there, isolated if anything at all, as it remains a touch unstable with highs near seasonal. The overnight lows will be 13 to 15 degrees, and the daytime highs all the way into the middle of next week, no warmer than about 20 or 21. Right now we're at 14 degrees in Burnaby. It's also 14 in Cloverdale. The afternoon high, the guaranteed high is 17.
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4: 11:30 news time. It is 8:54. A small mountain of flowers, candles, and stuffies outside Tumbler Ridge's community center isn't going anywhere. The district has announced that plans to move the temporary memorial have been shelved after sensing families and the community have been hurt by the decision. While issuing an apology, the district says it was never its intention to, quote, diminish the significance of the memorial. It's reached out to families to apologize. The memorial sprung up in the hours and days after February's mass shooting. Prime Minister Mark Carney says the government plans to restore 24 Sussex by launching a fundraising campaign and a national design competition.
12: So we're turning to the country's most innovative architects, designers, and builders for solutions to find the most ambitious, exciting, and affordable solutions. The winning proposal will be announced by Canada Day next year.
4: The 35-room mansion built in 1896 was abandoned as the official Ottawa residence of the Prime Minister in 2015. Taxpayers have since been shelling out tens of thousands of dollars per year to maintain the vacant property. Coming up next, we've got your 11:30 business news. It is 8:56.
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4: 11:30 news time, 8:56. The TSX is up 225 points to 35,087 points. The dollar is down to 70.42 cents U.S. Now the market minute.
17: Consumer sentiment improving, as you can imagine, as gas prices drop this month. That's according to a University of Michigan report. But sentiment is still close to a record low and didn't increase as much as some expected. Volkswagen reportedly looking to cut tens of thousands of additional jobs and may shutter factories in a push to make Europe's biggest automaker more competitive. Local magazine report, though, also says unions are really opposed to the idea and are threatening to put up a huge fight. Some positivity around Boeing this morning. The plane maker securing an order from China Southern Airlines valued at more than $3.5 billion marks an important win for Boeing after it saw orders dry up from Asia's largest aviation market in the past decade. And the big winner of that UFC fight on the South Lawn of the White House earlier this month, TKO Group. Dow Jones says TKO says an estimated 34 million global viewers watched the cage match, making it the biggest U.S. UFC event ever. The match featured a bunch of paid advertisements. Denise Pellegrini, Bloomberg Radio.
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4: 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As expected, Apple has raised the prices on its Mac computers and iPads, and Microsoft has quickly followed suit with increases to its Xbox. Apple CEO Tim Cook previously said it was unavoidable. Kate Nibbs is a senior writer for Wired.
21: I think that this is just the beginning of price increases, unfortunately. You know, Apple and Microsoft are two of the most premier players in this field, and if they are increasing their prices, we're going to see other competitors following suit.
4: Both companies blame a shortage of memory chips, thanks to a growing demand for use in artificial intelligence. The FIFA World Cup has reunited a dog with its family in Mexico. Six-year-old Gorda vanished a month ago, but was recently seen in an online stream of people celebrating the country's third win at the tournament. The family saw it live on Facebook and rushed to the scene to track down the pup, who was doing just fine. Fans of all nations are calling this one of the most wholesome moments of this year's World Cup. Dean Rex Seidler produces the 11:30 News Radio Morning Show. CKWX is 11:30 News Radio. It's 9 o'clock.
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5: Good morning. It is Friday, June 26th. I'm Terry Shantz.
4: And I'm Amy Beeman. Some light rain in Vancouver, 14 degrees. Here's what's happening right now.
0: What else is the VPD doing with AI? Questions are being raised over a picture of Vancouver police posted online.
1: It could be a very complex dynamic as it looks like the Vancouver Canucks could be choosing the coach's son at this afternoon's NHL draft.
5: Price of gas is going to climb tonight in Metro Vancouver.
4: And not everyone is cashing in on the benefits of the World Cup.
6: This afternoon's NHL draft is a new beginning for the Canucks. Kevin Gausman's rough stretch continued Thursday, and a trio of groups round out pre-knockout action at the FIFA World Cup. Sports at 15.
4: It's 9:01.
5: To the 11:30 Rogers Xfinity Internet Traffic Center. Very good morning to Leah Holaya.
14: Well, very good morning to you as well, Terry and Amy. And I believe we've wrapped up this crash that was in Surrey on 96th Avenue and Golden Ears Way. I'm still seeing a little bit of a backup in all directions, but it was involving a semi, but I don't have a camera there. Can't confirm if it's fully cleared. If it has, please give me a call at star 1130, pound 1130. We have that crash in Vancouver, though, westbound on East 1st at Clark. That's in the right lane, and it's also affecting northbound on Clark in that right lane as well. If you're headed towards the Massey Tunnel, though, northbound, you're in great shape. I'm not seeing any delays. Southbound, you are slow from around Blundell. The Alex Fraser Bridge looks good on the 91. A little volume on the east-west connector westbound, just approaching the S-curve, but nothing that's going to tie you up too much right now. Over at the Queensboro Bridge, you are backing up here just short of the Anderson Channel Bridge, heading into New West. Westbound on Stewartson is in between 6th and 5th, and I'm seeing a slowdown on the Highway 17 here westbound before the Alex Fraser Bridge. Do we have a new problem here? If you're in that area and you can confirm what's going on, give me a call at star 1130 or pound 1130. Light volume for the Stalawasan Bridge, though, out of New West, you're looking great northbound. And for the Portman out of Surrey and Langley westbound, you're looking fine, but you will slow down around Boundary towards the Cassiar. Ironworkers Lionsgate Bridge look fine heading off the North Shore. And it looks like the Knight Street Bridge southbound, you might have a little issue here at the north end. I'm wondering if there's a new problem here. Give me a call if you are in that area as well. 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
5: Let's head to the Penfolds Roofing and Solar Weather Center. Friday forecast. Here is Michael Coos.
15: Yeah, Terry, still raining lightly across much of Metro Vancouver. Very lightly, though. We're going to get some of that wet weather into the early afternoon, then dries out. Even sunny breaks not out of the question. Now, we're not going to see a lot of sun over the next 4 or 5 days, but it won't be that wet either. Tomorrow's mainly cloudy, only a small chance for showers. Sunny breaks in the forecast for Sunday. Currently is 14 degrees in New Westminster. Light rain coming down. Light rain in North Vancouver and 14. The guaranteed high is 17.
4: 11:30 news time, 9:03.
5: Well, Vancouver Police Department is hearing from critics calling into question its use of artificial intelligence.
4: 11:30's Dean Rex Edler says it comes after the VPD posted an image online, retracted it, and then reposted an altered image.
0: It started with a social media post detailing the police's seizure of drugs, cash, and weapons around the commercial Broadway corridor. But the VPD says it was the wrong picture, deleted it, and then replaced it with one that blurred out some details. Critics, however, have been quick to point out the poor quality of the images and the fact some $50 bills were labeled as 20s. Sharon Bauer is an AI and privacy governance expert.
22: It seems like they were trying to redact names, which is a good thing. You want to preserve someone's privacy, and it got away from them because it altered the image in other ways, which is actually, I think, what triggered the questioning around this altered image.
0: Bauer says doing this can cause an erosion of trust, but also says there are no rules for police using AI. So it's a situation where everyone is trying to, quote, figure things out. I'm Dean Rex Ether.
3: Everything Vancouver.
5: Well, all eyes on your Vancouver Canucks as the team picks third overall at the NHL draft this afternoon.
4: 11:30, Sonia Aslam has more on how big of a deal this is for a franchise that's in a full-on rebuild.
23: They just want to get prospects in the door and get them in the system so they can start working with them.
1: 10 picks in 6 rounds is a good start. Sportsnet 650 host Mike Halford says it looks like Caleb Malhotra, the new coach's son, if available, will become the next Canuck.
23: When you hear him in pre-draft interviews and everything, he's very well spoken. He's thoughtful in his answers. He's probably more prepared to do this than the average prospect because of the lineage.
1: Dad is a former player and his uncle, Steve Nash. Both of those things help. For the rest of the roster, Halford thinks the Canucks should trade away anyone they can get a good offer for and maintains next season depends on the health of Thatcher Demko and the play of veterans. But as excited as fans may be,
23: they'll be a bottom five team in the National Hockey League. They'll lose more than they win. How they lose will be important.
1: Stressing the required culture change to turn this franchise around into a Stanley Cup contender. I'm Sonia Aslam.
5: Thanks, Sonia. The owner of a Vancouver-based food truck wants to give the city and FIFA a red card.
4: Our Angelina Ravelli is speaking with Yannick Kudnick, the owner of Mr. Arecchino Food Trailer, who has had to close his business after being forced to relocate away from the Granville Entertainment District.
2: It's honestly heartbreaking. You know, I really appreciate and love the food culture in Vancouver. And it's the small businesses, the independently owned restaurants that give that special vibe. It's not going to be the chains that are multinational, that are global, right? So we should be the ones that the city wants to exemplify, that something that is truly Vancouver.
7: Mr. Arecchino is expected to return to its usual spot at the end of July. Angelina Ravelli, City News, Vancouver.
5: Well, gas prices are set to rise, according to the experts at Enpro International. They are predicting an increase of 3 cents a liter, kicking in overnight tonight. If it happens, that would bring the price of the pump to about $1.90 a liter around Metro Vancouver.
4: It is 9:06, some light rain in Vancouver, 14 degrees.
3: 11:30, News Radio. Developing story.
4: A desperate search for survivors continues in Venezuela today after it was hit by two powerful earthquakes on Wednesday.
5: Our Phil Martino says the death toll is nearing 600, while thousands are hurt and many more are still unaccounted for.
8: Rescue teams from around the world are arriving in Venezuela to help with the search for survivors. Crowds cheer when people are found alive and freed from the rubble. The Red Cross's regional director for the Americas says people are terrified to re-enter what were their homes, and hundreds spent the night huddled in parks, parking lots, and other open spaces. Yesterday, Prime Minister Mark Carney announced Canada is preparing humanitarian assistance to support Venezuelans in the days and weeks ahead. Global Affairs Canada says 740 Canadians are registered in Venezuela, but it's not aware of any Canadians affected by these earthquakes. I'm Phil Martino.
5: The Burnaby search and rescue team is on its way to Venezuela. We hope to speak with them later today.
4: 5 years after a deadly heat dome killed more than 600 people in the province, health officials say the response to situations like this have changed dramatically.
9: The BC Centre for Disease Control says a provincial heat committee now meets regularly to monitor forecasts, while improvements to the home health care system help identify and check on vulnerable residents living alone.
24: Many of those people would likely still be alive today if that event had not occurred, and we can never forget the impact that has had on the families of those people.
9: While officials say BC is much more prepared today, they're also emphasizing that preparation has to continue as the next extreme heat event could be sooner rather than later.
24: You know, it's not a question of if, it's only a question of when.
9: Joe Sadowski, City News, New Westminster.
5: This is into 11:30 News Radio, thanks in large part, obviously, to hosting duties of the FIFA World Cup. TransLink says it's recorded its highest ridership numbers in 6 years. It says on Wednesday, when Team Canada played the Swiss at BC Place, there were nearly 1.4 million people boarding the system, adding SkyTrain and CBus were both incredibly busy.
4: Thank you for listening to 11:30 News Radio, your original home for traffic and weather every 10 minutes on the ones and traffic alerts as you need them.
5: Your 11:30 Ferry Report is up next. It is 9:09.
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14: Well, Amy, Tawasin to Swords Bay, the next sailing is at 10 this morning, and it's sitting at 89% full. Tawasin to DuPont to 1130 this afternoon or morning, and it's 85% full. And Horseshoe Bay to Departure Bay, some space is opened up on the 125 this afternoon. Jump on that, because after that, the 1040 is the next one available this evening. You can always find your latest ferry update anytime, though, at vancouver.citynews.ca/traffic.
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14: Well, Terry, it looks like we're in the final clearing stages of that crash that is in Vancouver and was northbound. It was westbound on East 1st at Clark in the right lane, and it was affecting northbound right lane on Clark as well. But now we just have a police officer, and he is northbound off to the side. So that's all I'm seeing in the camera anymore. So good news there. We have a new problem, though, on the Maryhill Bypass. We have a stalled vehicle westbound just before United, blocking the right lane. So expect some delays there. And it looks like we cleared that crash. It was a Golden Ears Way and 96th Avenue, the connector. That's out of there as well. If you are heading towards the Massey Tunnel, you're going to find more volume here northbound now, right around Highway 17A. Southbound is still right around Blundell. They're in the midst, I believe, probably pulling counterflow shortly. The Alex Fraser Bridge looks good, though, but the Queens Bridge is going to have you slowing down well before the pedestrian overpass. Westbound on Stewartson is getting closer to Fifth Avenue. The Stalawasin Bridge, though, looks pretty good out of New West, northbound on King George. For the Portman, out of Surrey and Langley, westbound, I'm not seeing any problems. You will slow down right around Boundary in pockets heading towards that Cassiar. Heading off the North Shore still looks good, though, for the Ironworkers and the Lionsgate Bridge. The Richmond Bridges, it looks like we are still slow southbound right now in pockets at the north end of the bridge. I'm not sure if we have a problem there or it's just volume. If you do have an update, *1130 or #1130. Give me a call. Now heading back to you, Terry.
5: Thanks, Leah. To the Penfolds Roofing and Solar Weather Center on a damp Friday. Here is Michael Coos.
15: It is a damp Friday, Terry. It is going to be gray and wet, fairly socked in with relatively low cloud into the mid-afternoon. A brighter sky coming later in the day. Maybe even see some sunny breaks later into the afternoon and for the evening as well. But it's windy and only up to about 17 degrees today. Warmer tomorrow. Better chance for longer dry stretches. Mainly cloudy with a high of 19 degrees. On Saturday, Sunday, a mix of sun and cloud with just a few isolated showers up to 20 degrees. Currently, Burnaby's at 14 degrees. We're 15 and mainly cloudy in Tsawwassen. The afternoon guaranteed high is 17.
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0: The next generation is taking on New York. 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
5: We've got some light rain and 14 degrees in Vancouver. Good morning, I'm Terry Shen.
4: And I'm Amy Beeman. Here's what's happening right now.
5: Vancouver Police Department facing some questions and some criticism from some about the use of artificial intelligence. AI used to edit a photo the VPD distributed on social media. They say they used some software to alter the image to take out the names of the accused in a drug bust.
4: In cities across northern Venezuela, neighbors are helping each other dig through the rubble from back-to-back earthquakes. Officials say the 7.2 and 7.5 magnitude earthquakes that hit Wednesday evening killed at least 589 people and left thousands injured.
5: And coming up after sports, a deadline looming for a pipeline proposal to the BC coast. It is 9:15. From Sportsnet 650, home of the Canucks, is J.J. Everson.
1: All right, Canucks Director of Scouting Todd Harvey calls this afternoon's NHL Draft Round 1 a new beginning for the franchise. Vancouver hasn't had this much draft capital in years after adding four picks inside the top 41, starting with the third overall pick. It all gets going at 4 on Sportsnet. Kevin Gausman's rough stretch continued Thursday. The veteran surrendered three home runs as the Rangers handed Toronto a 6-5 loss. Elsewhere, J.P. Crawford drove in Seattle's lone run Thursday as the Mariners couldn't solve the Pirates' bullpen, falling 5-1 in its series finale. Meanwhile, the New York Mets have fired manager Carlos Mendoza. New York sit at the bottom of the NL East, 15 games back of the Atlanta Braves at the top. To the FIFA World Cup, which sees a trio of groups round out pre-knockout action today. At noon, the spotlight shines on Group I. Unbeaten Norway meets unbeaten France. Erling Haaland and Kylian Mbappe have combined for 8 goals, with first place in the group at stake. And expect both Senegal and Iraq to treat defending as optional, as a draw helps neither side. Group H rounds out at 5. World Cup debutant Cabo Verde is a win away against Saudi Arabia from an unlikely trip to the knockout round, while Uruguay needs a statement performance against Spain to keep its World Cup hopes alive. It all ends at 8 tonight with Egypt and Iran putting their unbeaten records on the line in Seattle, and Belgium can clinch a knockout berth with a win over New Zealand, while the Kiwis need an upset to keep its World Cup alive. From the Sports Center, I'm JJ Everson.
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5: 9:18, the Alberta government only has a few days to put in a pipeline application after its controversial agreement with the feds. And our Cormac McSweeney reports there are questions about the role of local First Nations.
19: One lawyer with an expertise on Indigenous law tells me Indigenous consultations generally take about 2 years or so for major projects like this.
20: I think with the predetermined dates, I think that really turns this consultation into a box-ticking exercise. What we generally sort of try to avoid is that we want a meaningful consultation with the First Nations and Métis rights holders. It's, I guess, difficult to determine whether or not they can do this successfully given pretty fast-track timelines.
19: She says it is still possible to hit that timeline, though, but it's going to take a lot of work, and the route could be a big factor in all of this.
5: The application deadline is Canada Day, and Alberta's premier promises to get it done before that. Well, clearly, the FIFA Fan Festival at the PNE is a major hit. Thousands have packed into that facility over the past couple of weeks. More will show up today, and especially Sunday, when Canada takes on South Africa in L.A. Vancouver host committee lead Jesse Adcock says the success of hosting 7 World Cup games will have a long-lasting legacy.
2: Events like this, they change the trajectory of communities, cities, and businesses over the long term. And so, you know, I think what it does is it opens Vancouver up to a whole industry of hosting at a grander scale.
5: Adcock believes it puts Vancouver on par with cities like New York and Paris. The district of Tumbler Ridge is apologizing after it talked about moving the temporary memorial to the dead and injured of February's mass shooting. On its website, it says as a result, it's put a halt on plans to move the memorial, which sits outside the community center. It says it's reached out to families to apologize, to clarify its intentions, and to invite their feedback as well. It also says when the time is right, any future transition will be carried out with great care and respect. Traffic and weather together up next.
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5: 9:21, back to the 11:30 Rogers Xfinity Internet Traffic Center. 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
14: Well, Terry, we have a stalled vehicle westbound on the Maryhill Bypass just before United Block in the right lane, causing a little bit of a backup, but nothing that's really that bad to mention. Now, they did completely clear that crash. That was westbound on East 1st and Clark in Vancouver. Not dealing with that police car there anymore. All out of the way, but if you do spot an issue I should be mentioning, please do give me a call at Star 1130 or pound 1130 and let me know what you're seeing. The Massey Tunnel volume northbound, now you're slow slightly south of Highway 17A. Southbound's eased up. You're right around Steveston Highway. Alex Fraser Bridge looks good right now, but the Queensboro Bridge, you will slow down well before the pedestrian overpass trying to head into New West on the 91A. If you're headed on Stewartson westbound, you're backed up from 5th Avenue. The Stalawasm's in great shape, though. And the Portman at a Serene Langley westbound, I'm not seeing any problems until you get closer to East 1st heading towards that Cassier. And it's not a problem, it's just volume. That's where you're going to slow down. Heading off the North Shore looks good for the Ironworkers and the Lionsgate Bridge. Richmond Bridge is not looking too bad right now. Traffic is brought to you by Central City Fun Park, BC's largest indoor fun park with bowling, laser tag, mini golf, roller skating, family go-karts, and a giant arcade. Central City Fun Park in Surrey.
5: Let's say hello to the Penfolds Roofing and Solar Weather Center. Michael is here. Michael, downtown at least, it really just appears to be some drizzle right now.
15: Yeah, that's all we're seeing downtown, most of Richmond, and really quiet in the valley in eastern Metro Vancouver. Surrey hasn't seen much precipitation at all. And then farther east, same story. We're looking at a slightly heavier band that's just coming up along the coast now, so we will get more widespread, at least light, if not briefly moderate rain through the late morning here, and then tapering off into the afternoon. Today's daytime high only up to about 17 degrees. Tomorrow it's mainly cloudy, smaller chance for showers with a high of 19, and then a mix of sun and cloud in the forecast for Sunday. There's a risk of showers every day all the way into the middle of next week. Most likely precipitation coming Tuesday and Wednesday after today. We're currently at 14 degrees in Vancouver. It's mainly cloudy with, as Terry mentioned, some light rain coming down, a light drizzle, really. 14 degrees and mainly cloudy in Langley. The guaranteed high is 17.
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5: All your top stories coming up momentarily. We've got a couple more earthquakes to let you know about. These are moderate to mid-sized quakes coming up in a second. Right ahead of that, the 11:30 News Radio Golfers Weather Report. 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
15: Yeah, thanks so much, Terry. Best bet for afternoon rounds, I would hold off for a few hours unless you don't mind playing in the rain. Fortunately, no active weather in the area. We'll see drier conditions late afternoon. Mainly cloudy on Saturday. And again on Sunday, a mix of sun and cloud. Only a small chance for showers. 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
5: Deliberations will continue today in the second-degree murder trial of a man accused of killing his ex-wife in the interior 2 years ago. Vitaly Stefanski is representing himself and has told the jury he is not guilty. The body of his ex was found with numerous stab wounds off a service road near Lumbee in the spring of 2024. He claims she stabbed herself. A couple more earthquakes around the world this morning. A magnitude 6.5 has struck the Philippines, a 5.7 hitting Japan, and a 5.2 on the Richter scale shaking Pakistan. This follows several quakes around the world just days ago. Of course, Venezuela. One expert tells us on a larger scale, the Ring of Fire is very active right now. The federal government plans to restore 24 Sussex Drive, the official residence of the Prime Minister. PM Mark Carney laid out the details earlier today.
9: We're launching a national design and build competition to restore 24 Sussex Drive to become once again a secure, accessible and sustainable official residence and a working venue for Canada's future prime ministers.
5: The 35-room mansion was built back in 1896. It was abandoned in 2015 because it had fallen into a deep state of disrepair. Former U.S. national security advisors pleaded guilty to a count of illegal retention of national security info. Reporter Pierre Thomas was in the courtroom when John Bolton admitted he shared notes from top secret meetings with his wife and daughter.
10: Well, it was a somber and very serious moment for the former national security advisor, in which he had to admit and did admit that he illegally retained classified information of a national defense nature. The information that he retained was hacked by a cyber actor that the government believes is tied to Iran.
5: Bolton faces up to 5 years in prison and has agreed to pay a fine of more than $2 million.
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23: Adidas is using ambush marketing to compete with Nike, including reintroducing a vintage jersey from 1994 to capitalize on demand and nostalgia. The company is driving sales through retro football products and collaborations with celebrities and fashion designers. Adidas and Nike are trying to diversify their product lines beyond just selling football jerseys and balls and are using the World Cup to blend football and fashion as a core marketing strategy. Prediction market giant Kalshi is set to gain more prominence at the World Cup. Kalshi expected to announce today that it's become an official partner of FIFA. Investors valued the company at $22 billion last month, up more than fourfold since October. Rival platform Polymarket tells CNBC that its annualized revenues are now well worth north of $1 billion. The valuation comes just 6 weeks after the company lifted the waitlist for access to its U.S. exchange. On Wall Street, stocks are higher. The Dow, NASDAQ, and S&P are all up around 0.3%. Erica Herskowitz, Bloomberg Radio.
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0: 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Astronomers have uncovered a pair of giant planets that are lighter than cotton candy. They say they're super puffs the size of Jupiter. The featherweight pair, orbiting a star more than 1,100 light years away, are the biggest exoplanets found to have less density than the sugary treat. Oxford University says that makes them the lightest known planets of their size. Dean Rex Edler produces the 1130 News Radio Morning Show. It's 9:30.
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0: Good morning. It is Friday, June 26th. I'm Amy Beeman. Some light rain, 14 degrees in Vancouver. Here's what's happening right now.
1: An erosion of trust. That's what an AI governance expert is saying after the VPD uses artificial intelligence to alter an image posted online.
4: An historic day for your Vancouver Canucks, picking third overall in this afternoon's NHL draft, with all fingers pointing to the coach's son.
0: TransLink experiencing a massive increase in riders thanks to the FIFA World Cup. And more price fluctuation at the gas pumps expected in Metro Vancouver tonight.
11: The Jays dropped their series opener against Texas, and groups G, H, and I end group play today at the World Cup. Sports at 45.
0: It's 9:31. 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Good morning, Leah Halayev.
14: Good morning, Amy. The only problem I have out there right now is on the Maryhill Bypass. It is a stall westbound, and this is just before United blocking the right lane, causing a little bit of a backup right now. If you're headed towards the Massey Tunnel northbound, you are going to find more volume south of Highway 17-80, I would say. Once you get through the Tubin into Richmond, it looks great. Southbound has eased up completely on the Richmond side. The Alex Fraser Bridge looks good. The Queensboro, you are going to slow down right around the pedestrian overpass heading into New West. Westbound on Stewartson slow from around 5th Avenue. The Stalowassen Bridge has just minor volume on King George Boulevard. Portman, very late volume out of Surrey and Langley. All this morning westbound, you will slow down in between East 1st and Hastings.

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1: Thank you, Leah. 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It's a little bit damp this Friday morning, Michael Coos.
2: Yeah, it sure is. And it will be into the early afternoon. We're looking at a wave of precipitation sliding in right now, right along the coast. It's going to linger through the next couple of hours. And then drier later in the day. Still blustery and only up to about 17 degrees warmer on the weekend, but just by a degree or two, so way cooler than what we became accustomed to early in the week, and nowhere near as nice as it was last weekend through this weekend, but not that wet either. Full weekend forecast coming up shortly. We're into some light rain now in Steveston. It's 14 degrees, also 14 in Coquitlam. The afternoon guaranteed high is 17.
1: 11:30 news time, 9:33. The Vancouver Police Department is being called out for using artificial intelligence in an online post. 11:30's Dean Rex Seidler is speaking with an AI governance expert who worries about what she calls an erosion of trust.
3: Sharon Bauer says the entire situation is very concerning. The VPD started it all with a social media post detailing the police's seizure of drugs, cash, and weapons around the commercial Broadway corridor. But the VPD says it was the wrong picture, deleted it, and replaced it with one that blurred out some of the details.
4: And I think that this leads the public to ask, well, if this can happen, what else can the police alter? And might we not even realize is being altered? And how far can they take it? And how much can we actually trust the police and the evidence or information that they give us?
3: BPD says the image was altered for privacy reasons, but Bauer says one of the big issues is that there are no rules for police using AI. She says there should be. I'm Dean Reichsiegler.
5: Everything Vancouver.
1: Following a dismal couple of seasons, your Vancouver Canucks have the opportunity to turn the page on the franchise this afternoon. 11:30, Sonia Aslam has more on who they're expected to pick at this afternoon's draft.
6: If he's still available, Caleb Malhotra will be the third overall pick.
7: You know, the coach's son, Sportsnet 650 host Mike Halford, says the teen has grown up around the game, comes from an athletic family. He's mature, he's professional, and understands the correct culture to keep a team going, something that's become a priority for this group.
6: If you have talent, and they do believe that Malhotra does, you're a big part of this because they are starting from about as ground zero as you can as a rebuild.
7: On that note, Halford feels the team needs to sell, although GM Ryan Johnson says they're not going to make knee-jerk reactions during this rebuild.
8: It is not going to happen overnight. We know that, and I stress the patience.
7: Halford points out the draft picks and young guys are key, but there is a lot riding on the health of netminder Thatcher Demko next season, and of course, the play of Elias Pettersson. I'm Sonia Aslam.
1: It's no secret that businesses in the Granville pedestrian zone have been seeing a boost in sales thanks to the FIFA World Cup. But our Angelina Ravelli says one longtime food trailer operator feels he's been let down.
9: For the past 8 years, the Mr. Arancino food trailer has had a spot on the Granville Strip. But with the World Cup in town over the last 2 weeks, this Sicilian eatery has been off Granville.
10: So this is the location where we've been relocated. It's very much a throughfare from Robson Plaza.
9: And now you won't find it down here at all, because owner Yannick Kudnick says it simply isn't worth it.
10: We attempted to operate at that location for several days, and the sales were absolutely abysmal, worse than on a typical day, and just really not worth our time.
9: Angelina Ravelli, City News, Vancouver.
1: Vancouver hosting the FIFA World Cup is really paying off for TransLink. The Transit Authority says it has recorded its highest ridership in 6 years. It happened on Wednesday when fans packed into the downtown core for Team Canada's game against Switzerland at BC Place. TransLink says C-Bus boardings jumped by 80% on that day compared to a regular day. You may want to gas up if you have half a tank or less. The experts at Enpro International say the price at the pump is expected to rise overnight. They're predicting a hike of 3 cents a liter. That would bring the price to just over $1.90 for a liter of regular. It is 9:37, 14 degrees with some light rain in Vancouver.
5: 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Developing story.
1: The death toll has risen to nearly 600 people after two powerful earthquakes rocked Venezuela on Wednesday. Our Phil Martino says more help is arriving in the South American country as the rescue efforts continue.
11: The 7.2 and 7.5 magnitude

0: Earthquakes that hit Venezuela have caused widespread devastation. 25,000 people are still unaccounted for. Rescue crews are frantically looking for survivors. ABC's Victor Oquendo says an international aid effort is mobilizing. Various countries are deploying rescue teams to Venezuela.
1: The U.S. military and State Department sending support.
0: In addition to searching for those survivors, the crews are distributing food and water. Again, the death toll now risen to nearly 600, and experts warn it could ultimately top 10,000. I'm Phil Martino.
2: Burnaby's urban search and rescue team is heading to Venezuela as we speak, and we hope to talk with them later today. 5 years after BC's deadly heat dome claimed 619 lives, New Westminster is highlighting the steps it's taken to better protect vulnerable residents.
3: I know people who have lost family members in that event, and I think it sort of sent a shock through a lot of the community.
4: The city of New Westminster has been one of the most active in their response after 33 lives were lost 5 years ago. Mayor Patrick Johnstone says they've identified vulnerable buildings and residents, expanded heat-related training for first responders, and installed 13 misting stations throughout the city.
3: These aren't free investments. These aren't cheap for the city to do, but it's important because it keeps people alive. It keeps the vulnerable people in our community alive. So I'm really proud that we're actually taking the action.
4: Joe Sadowski, City News, New Westminster.
2: Following a lengthy closure, Lougheed Highway at Lake City Way in Burnaby has reopened fully to westbound traffic. It was down to one lane for a while for road work and the widening of the sidewalk. And there's also been ongoing work eastbound. 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
8: Good morning, Amy. Well, Peace Arch is reporting about 5 minutes southbound. So is Aldergrove and Sumas, but Pack Highway is sitting at 30 minutes heading into the States. Back into Canada, though, you only have about 5 minutes for all the crossings, but you can always find your latest border wait time anytime at vancouver.citynews.ca/border.
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8: Well, I come bearing good news, Amy. They did clear that stall that was on the Maryhill Bypass. It was westbound just before United Boulevard in the right lane. It's out of there. I don't have any other problems out there to pass along. If you do see anything, star 1130, pound 1130, give me a call. If you're headed towards Massey Tunnel northbound, you are backing up just north of the Delta Workshard, so slow go. But once you get on the Richmond side, it's fine from that point. Southbound looks great down the Richmond side. No slowdowns for the Alex Fraser Bridge in either direction. The Queensboro is starting to lighten up a tad. You're slow in between Howes and the pedestrian overpass. I'd say closer to the pedestrian overpass, though. Westbound on Stewartson, though, is backing up just short of 5th Avenue. You're in good shape for the Stalo Awesome, just minor volume northbound on King George Boulevard, approaching 128th. That's it. Portman still looks good out of Surrey and Langley on Highway 1 westbound, all the way to get around East 1st, and then it slows into the Cassiar from that point. Heading off the North Shore, though, light volume for both the Ironworkers and the Lionsgate Bridge, and looking at the Richmond Bridges, really not seeing any slowdowns there. We do have some sewer work in Burnaby, boundary in between Burke and Kingsway, that's affecting you southbound and northbound, and then also we are expecting on the Maryhill Bypass in both directions, that right lane closed between Pitt River and Coast Meridian until about 2 p.m. this afternoon, and this is a daily project until August 28th. 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
2: Now to the Penfolds Roofing and Solar Weather Center, meteorologist Michael Coos.
15: Yes, and wet weather just making its way back into downtown. Soggy out toward UBC down the coast. It is going to be wetter over the next hour or two than it has been over the last hour or so. The afternoon temperatures up to 17 degrees. Dries out later in the afternoon, expecting to see fairly quiet conditions this evening, although still quite windy. Winds coming in out of the southeast at 20 to 40 kilometers per hour. Tomorrow's mainly cloudy, but mainly dry. A few scattered showers around. That's about it, with a high of 19 degrees on Saturday. Currently, we're at 15 degrees in Pitt Meadows. It's mainly cloudy in White Rock and 15. The guaranteed high is 17.
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2: Light drizzle, 14 degrees in Vancouver. Good morning, I'm Amy Beeman. Here's what's happening right now. The Vancouver Police Department facing criticism over the use of an AI photo, using AI on a police photo. They say artificial intelligence was used to edit out the names of the accused, but many are concerned about the lack of rules and regulations around the use of AI and say using the tool is an erosion of trust. TransLink says nearly 1.4 million riders boarded buses, SkyTrains, and SeaBuses on Wednesday when Team Canada played Switzerland in the World Cup. The Transit Authority says SeaBus boardings were up by 80% that day. Coming up after sports, a tight timeline for a pipeline agreement between Alberta and Ottawa is raising concerns. There isn't enough time for Indigenous consultations. Time now for 11:30 News Radio Sports. From Sportsnet 650, the home of the Canucks, here's J.J. Evason.
21: Swedish winger Ivar Stenberg remains firmly in the mix for Vancouver's first pick at third overall this afternoon as the NHL Draft Round 1 gets underway. The dynamic two-way forward impressed at the World Championship and is considered one of the safest top three prospects. The draft starts at 4 this afternoon on Sportsnet. The Rangers slugged three home runs and held off a late Blue Jays rally for a 6-5 win at Rogers Centre. Kazuma Okamoto's 18th homer made it interesting, but Toronto came up one run short. Game 2 set for 4:07 today on Sportsnet 1. Meanwhile, the AL West leading Mariners head to Cleveland after dropping 2 of 3 to the Pirates. Bryce Miller was tagged with the loss in the M's 5-1 defeat to Pittsburgh, despite matching his career high with 11 strikeouts. Hoops, the Tempo opened their 9-game homestand in style last night. Marina Mabry erupted for a record-tying 53 points, while Julia Alamand added 13 points and a franchise record 14 assists in a 125-97 win over Los Angeles. Groups G, H, and I round out today at the World Cup. Toronto Stadium sees its last game as Senegal and Iraq square off, with each side in need of a win. At the same time, juggernaut France runs with the deep threat Norway. Group H comes to a close as Cabo Verde meets Saudi Arabia and Spain take on winless Uruguay. Group G owns the 8 o'clock window, where it's the ultimate scoreboard watching special. Egypt and Iran will be battling each other while keeping one eye firmly on Belgium and New Zealand. From the Sports Center, I'm JJ Epperson.
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2: 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Good morning. It is 9:48. I'm Amy Beeman. As the July 1st deadline looms for a pipeline application between Alberta and Ottawa, concerns are surfacing about consultations with Indigenous groups, which needs to happen before anything is approved. Parliament Hill reporter Cormac McSweeney is in Ottawa and says the timeline for that is tight right now.
23: The implementation agreement between the feds and Alberta has a really tight timeline. So we got that July 1st deadline for the application. The government has indicated it wants to deem the project in the national interest by October 1st, and then they hope to get shovels in the ground by September 2027. One lawyer with an expertise on Indigenous law tells me Indigenous consultations generally take about 2 years or so for major projects like this. So cutting it nearly in half, that's going to be a challenge.
2: The Fed said they plan to have 2 rounds of Indigenous consultations. Prime Minister Mark Carney says the federal government plans to restore 24 Sussex Drive, the official residence of the Prime Minister. Carney says a national design competition and fundraising campaign is about to be launched. He says the heritage building is now in a critical state from decades of neglect, and he does not want to see it crumble. No one has lived in the mansion, which was built in 1896. Since then, Prime Minister Justin Trudeau abandoned it in 2015. Coming up in 60 seconds, traffic and weather together on the ones. 1130 News Time, 9:50.
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8: Well, pretty quiet out there now for stalls and crashes, Amy. I don't have any issues to pass along. If you do spot something, *1130#1130, give me a call. A little volume for Highway 99 northbound south of Highway 17A is where you're going to slow down for the Massey Tunnel. Once you get through the tube and into Richmond, you look fine. Southbound looks good down that Richmond stretch. No delays for the Alex Fraser Bridge in both directions. Queensboro Bridge, you are slowing down right around around Howes, but that is easing up. Westbound on Stewartson still in between 6th and 5th Avenue over at the Stalawasen Bridge. I'm really not seeing any slowdowns on King George Boulevard. Portman, Westbound, Addisbury, and Langley, you are looking fine, but you will slow down just before East 1st, trying to head towards Acacia. Heading off the North Shore for the Ironworkers looks good. The Lionsgate Bridge southbound, just a little volume at the north end. The Richmond Bridges, I'm not seeing any issues there. But of course, if you spot something, star 1130 or pound 1130, let me know. We do have some sewer work in Burnaby, boundary in between Burke and Kingsway, affecting southbound and northbound traffic. And on the Maryhill Bypass in both directions, that right lane should be shut down between Pitt River and Coast Meridian until 2 p.m., and that's every day till August 28th. 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
2: Thanks, Leah. Now to the Penfolds Roofing and Solar Weather Center. Meteorologist Michael Coos with a look at our five-day forecast.
15: Hey, I mean, it's grayer and windier, wetter too, right now than it was even an hour ago for much of Metro Vancouver. The farther east you go, it's still dry, but there is some wet weather tracking through between now and at least noon. Next couple of hours, the wettest in the stretch of weather that we'll have for the rest of the day today. A brighter afternoon, not clearing per se, but at least a chance for a couple of breaks coming in late. Still blustery and only up to 17 degrees. Tomorrow's mainly cloudy, smaller chance for showers. A mix of sun and cloud with a risk of showers on Sunday as well, with a high up to 20. Monday, a mix of sun and cloud. And then Tuesday into Wednesday, we're back into the rain, or at least light rain. Right now, we're 14 degrees downtown Vancouver, light rain falling, 14 with light rain in Richmond. The afternoon guaranteed high is 17.
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2: 11:30 news time, it is 9:53. The man accused of murdering his ex-wife near Lumbee 2 years ago has told the jury at his trial that he is not guilty. Vitaly Stefanski is accused of murdering Tiana Stefanski. Her body was found with numerous stab wounds off a rural Forest Service road in the spring of 2024. The trial heard that a bent and bloodied knife found nearby had the DNA from both her and her ex-husband. The accused has testified that his ex-wife stabbed herself in his car, and he denied dumping her body, instead saying she slipped from his grasp by the road and fell down an embankment. The jury is now deliberating. A small aircraft appears to have struck the tallest building in China's capital today. Dramatic footage from Beijing posted on social media showed debris falling from the 109-story tower as well as a tail section of the plane. Authorities have not updated what exactly happened. A new spark of violence in the Middle East. A cargo ship sailing through the Strait of Hormuz has been hit by an Iranian attack. Reporter Luis Martinez covers the Pentagon.
3: Effectively, what you're doing is shutting down the strait. One attack just sends the message that Iran is capable of striking whenever it wants. We're literally in uncharted territory right now because we don't know how the Trump administration is going to react, whether they want to look the other way because they recognize that this is Iran trying to assert itself because they want ships to travel through their own shipping lane up to the north, or whether they're going to look or whether they're going to retaliate just to make the point.
2: Speaking last night, President Trump said the Strait of Hormuz is open. Fans are revving up again for more FIFA World Cup matches. BC Place hosts its next game tonight between New Zealand and Belgium. Team Canada will face South Africa in LA on Sunday. Vancouver Host Committee lead Jesse Adcock expects the FIFA Fan Festival at the P&E will be busy, as it has been for past matches.
4: You see people coming through, different fan bases coming and turning over during the day. So if you're playing, you know, 3 to 4 matches a day, you'll see a different group inside the vicinity of the fan festival itself.
2: Not surprisingly, she says the site at the P&E is packed to the rafters for the games featuring Canada. 11:30 News Radio, your Market Minute is next.
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2: 11:30 news time, 9:56. The TSX is up 183 points to 35,033. The Dow is also up a bit to 51,932, and the Canadian dollar is up to 70 cents U.S. Now the latest from Bloomberg.
6: Oracle stock is slightly lower following a report that OpenAI is considering delaying its initial public offering until next year. OpenAI agreed to spend a reported $300 billion on cloud computing services with Oracle over multiple years, which is a significant part of Oracle's remaining performance obligations. Oracle stock is down 22% year-to-date and off 55% from a high last September, despite reporting fiscal fourth quarter results ahead of expectations. Meanwhile, the world's leading memory chip makers are reportedly set to unveil a huge AI spending push. South Korean media reports say that Samsung and SK Hynix are gearing up to announce hundreds of billions of dollars worth of new investments on Monday. Samsung and SK Hynix are South Korea's two most valuable companies. On Wall Street, stocks are whipsawing as dip buyers step in after a tumultuous week for chip makers. All three major averages are ahead 0.2%. Erica Herskowitz, Bloomberg Radio.
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2: 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Your top story is just moments away with Anthony Atanasov. But first, there's still no sign of Gracie, a three-year-old giraffe that escaped from her new home in rural Texas.
11: She just arrived at the privately owned preserve only a month earlier and wandered into an area the other giraffes had previously avoided and somehow ended up on the wrong side of the gate. Owner Vic Jones has sent up helicopters to look for Gracie, and while a few sightings have trickled in, the giraffe has not been located. So if you're wandering those Texas hills and you hear something chewing a bunch of leaves, there's a $5,000 reward on the table. I'm Ben Thomas.
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27: Good morning. It's Friday, June 26th. Thanks for joining us. I'm Anthony Atanasov. In Vancouver, 14 degrees, light rain. Here's what's making news right now.
28: There's a lot riding on today's NHL draft for the rebuilding Vancouver Canucks. Insiders say it's very likely they'll pick the coach's son third overall.
27: Numbers are in and TransLink's reaching a new milestone with transit benefiting from the FIFA World Cup.
29: It got away from them.
30: An AI governance expert says the VPD has a lot to answer for after using artificial intelligence to alter an image posted online.
31: The death toll after the two devastating earthquakes in Venezuela continues to climb as rescue crews from around the world arrive to help find survivors.
21: The rebuild officially starts for the Canucks today. The Jays opened another series with a loss, and groups G, H, and I get sorted at the World Cup. Sports at 15.
27: It's 10:01. Let's go over to your 11:30 Rogers Xfinity Internet Traffic Center. Very good morning to you, Leah Live.
8: Well, very good morning to you as well, Anthony. I don't have any stalls or collisions out there now to pass along, but of course, if you spot something, star 1130, pound 1130, give me a call. Let me know what you are seeing out there. There's still some volume here and there. The Massey Tunnel, definitely northbound. You're south of Highway 17A, but through the tube on the Richmond side, you'll look fine. Southbound looks good down the Richmond side. Now, the Alex Fraser Bridge, no delays on the 91 in either direction. If you're headed towards the Queensboro Bridge, only some volume from around Howes. Westbound on Stewartson is slow from around 6th, or between 6th and 5th Avenue, I'll say. Stalo Awesome still in great shape, though, on King George Boulevard. No northbound, no delays over the bridge and into New West. Port Mann, very light volume out of Surrey and Langley westbound this morning. And no delays over the bridge deck on Highway 1 all the way through the Burnaby Lake stretch. Just pockets of volume heading towards the Cassiar in between East 1st and Hastings. Heading off the North Shore looks fine for the Ironworkers. The Lionsgate Bridge has a little bit of a backup southbound at the north end of the bridge deck. And I'm wondering if we have a problem here in North Van, a crash possibly on Marine Drive and Phillip, or in between Phillip and Brigham Avenue. Give me a call if you do know. Star 1130, pound 1130. Looking at the Richmond bridges, I'm really not seeing any slowdowns there. We do have some sewer work in Burnaby, though. Boundary in between Burke and Kingsway affecting southbound and northbound traffic. And we also have on the Maryhill Bypass in both directions that rate lane blocked between Pitt River and Coast Meridian until 2 p.m. And that's every day until August 28th. 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And now from the Penfolds Roofing and Solar Weather Center, we're going to check in now with our meteorologist, Michael Coos.
15: A wet weather this morning, a drier afternoon in the forecast, but it's still windy and cool, only up to about 17 degrees. Mainly cloudy tomorrow, risk of a few isolated showers. 19 degrees the daytime high. Sunday's a mix of sun and cloud with small chance for showers, the high up to 20 degrees. This afternoon's high warming up to 17 only.
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27: Thank you very much, Leah and Michael. 11:30 news time, 10:03. It's a big day for your Vancouver Canucks this afternoon as they pick the cornerstone piece of a rebuild that's still in its infancy. Or Sonia Aslam reports, it looks like the coach's son will go third overall.
28: We're talking about Caleb Malhotra, who, if available, could become a Canuck in just a matter of hours, but
0: I think that there are some valid concerns about him being a late bloomer in his draft-eligible year.
28: Sportsnet 650 host Mike Halford says despite that, he has the pedigree to cut it in the league, being the son of a former player.
0: They have a certain insight into what it takes in terms of hard work and what professionalism looks like. That's the big one that I think a lot of people don't talk about.
28: Zooming out on the rest of the roster, Halford feels everyone should be movable to get back assets, adding the team has 10 picks, including two in the first round.
0: More chips at the table, more opportunities you have to play hands and be aggressive and take chances and take swings, and that's why this is fundamentally important. They've got a lot of picks, they got a lot of capital, they can make things happen.
28: The draft gets underway at 4 this afternoon. I'm Sonia Aslam.
27: Business is booming for a lot of restaurants and bars in downtown Vancouver, but everyone is feeling the glow from the FIFA World Cup. We're Angelina Ravelli speaking with Yannick Kudnick, the owner of the Mr. Arachino food trailer, whose business is relocated.
1: We attempted to operate at that location for several days, and the sales were absolutely abysmal. So unfortunately, we've hung up my hat.
14: City News reached out to the City of Vancouver for comment. In a statement, they said, due to safety standards of the closure design of the Granville Pedestrian Zone, street vendors are unable to safely enter and exit the closure area each day with their vending unit and towing vehicle. As a result, several permitted street vendors whose regular locations are inside or adjacent to Granville Street Pedestrian Zone, including Mr. Arancino, have been temporarily relocated. Angelina Ravelli, City News, Vancouver.
27: On the other hand, TransLinks hit a new milestone. Nearly 1.4 million boardings were recorded on June 24th when Canada took on Switzerland at BC Place, marking a six-year high. Wednesday recorded just under 900,000 trips across the system. However, the all-time daily record for Metro Vancouver, with an estimated 1.27 million trips on its busiest day, was the 2010 Winter Olympics. And gas prices yo-yoing again. They went down 3 cents a liter overnight and are expected to jump 3 cents tonight. That's according to the analysts at Enpro International. The price at the pump increases as expected. A liter will be selling for about $1.90 around Metro Vancouver tomorrow morning. 11:30 news time, 10:06. We've got some light rain. It's 14 degrees in Vancouver. The VPD facing criticism after posting an image online that had been altered using artificial intelligence. 11:30's Dean Rex Seidler speaking with an AI policy expert says the move will hurt the VPD's image.
30: And it goes beyond that, according to Sharon Bauer. She says posting pictures that have been tweaked using AI, even when used to protect people's privacy, could have a devastating impact on how you and I view authorities.
29: And when they are released to the public with some serious mistakes that AI made, what we see is an erosion of trust from the public, which is very concerning, especially when we're talking about the police, right? They are the organization that the public should trust and needs to trust.
30: The issue blew up after the VPD posted a picture following the seizure of some drugs, cash, and weapons around the commercial Broadway corridor. The VPD says it was the wrong picture, deleted it, and replaced it with one that blurred out some of the details. I'm Dean Ranksever.
13: 11:30 News Radio. Developing story.
27: Death toll is mounting in Venezuela after it was hit by two powerful earthquakes just seconds apart on Wednesday. Phil Martino tells us it's hit 589 as a number of countries are deploying rescue teams. South American country, where the search for survivors is ramped up.
3: ABC's Victor Oquendo.
4: As many as 25,000 still unaccounted for, as experts warn the death toll could ultimately top 10,000. New aerial footage capturing the extent of the devastation. High rises leveled, blocks upon blocks reduced to debris.
3: Rescue crews are frantically looking for survivors. A number of countries, including Colombia and Chile, are deploying rescue teams to Venezuela. Yesterday, Prime Minister Mark Carney announced Canada is preparing humanitarian assistance to support Venezuelans in the days and weeks ahead. Experts warn that that death toll could ultimately top 10,000. I'm Phil Martino.
27: The Burnaby Urban Search and Rescue Team also heading to Venezuela. We hope to speak to them later today. Meanwhile, President Trump now accusing Iran of violating the ceasefire agreement after Iran attacked an oil tanker in the Strait of Hormuz. Iran launching four attack drones, three of which were knocked down by the U.S. Fourth drone struck a cargo ship. We'll have more from ABC News correspondent Karen Travers.
16: We heard Secretary of State Marco Rubio say this week that if Iran threatens commercial shipping in the Strait of Hormuz, that that would be a violation of the agreement between the U.S. and Iran. Rubio had said this week, quote, we're going to have a problem with it. But the president last night was expressing optimism about the state of negotiations. He said Iran wants to make a deal very badly, and he said we probably will, and again insisted that the strait was open.
27: U.S. officials say the agreement struck with Iran calls for the strait to remain open. Coming up in 30 seconds, we'll have a look at the ferry wait times. It's 10:09.
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27: 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Let's go to your 11:30 News Radio ferry report. How are the ferries looking, Leah?
8: Some are busy, some are not. We'll start off with Tuas into Swartz Bay. Anthony, the next sailing here is at noon. It's 85% full. And Tuas into DuPont, the next sailing here is at 11:30 this morning. It's 92% full. And Horseshoe Bay to Departure Bay, as of right now, you're going to have to wait till the 10:40 this evening. 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
27: 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What's happening on the roads, Leah?
8: Well, I'm looking for an update, Anthony, in North Van. We have a crash on Marine Drive at Brigman Avenue, but I'm not sure which direction or which lanes are being blocked. If I had to guess, I'm looking at eastbound traffic is definitely taking more of a hit, but then so is westbound. So if you're in the area, please give me a call at star 1130 or pound 1130. I don't have a camera there. If you're headed towards the Massey Tunnel right now, out of Delta northbound, you're slow just north of Highway 17A. Southbound looks fine down the Richmond stretch. Alex Fraser Bridge, I'm not seeing any delays. You'll find some pockets of volume on that east-west connector westbound here and there at the merge points. Queensborough Bridge is just a little slow from the south end heading into New West. Westbound on Stewartson is getting closer to Fifth Avenue again. Stalawesome is in great shape though in both directions. Portman, not seeing any issues out of Surrey and Langley westbound, but eastbound there's definitely a slowdown here. Just before Glover Road, it looks like all the way to almost 200. So do we have an issue here? Is it just the construction? Give me a call if you do have an update. But once you head over the bridge deck westbound, you look fine through the Burnaby Lake stretch. You will slow down though just after East First towards the Cassiar. Heading off the North Shore looks good for the Ironworkers and the Lionsgate Bridge. And the Richmond Bridge is not looking too bad right now in either direction. We do have some sewer work in Burnaby boundary in between Burke and Kingsway affecting southbound and northbound traffic. And then also on the Maryhill Bypass in both directions, that right lane should be blocked between Pitt River and Coast Meridian until about 2 p.m. this afternoon. And this is an everyday situation all the way to August 28th. 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And we're going to head to the Penfolds Roofing and Solar Weather Center. We're going to check in with our meteorologist, Michael Coos.
0: It's been a soggy morning. Not pouring, but definitely damp and gray. And that's what we'll have into the early afternoon. Light to moderate rain lingering into the midday or early afternoon and then backing off. 17 degrees the daytime. High drops down to 13 overnight. Tomorrow's mainly cloudy. Small chance for showers. The high up to 19 on Saturday. Mix of sun and cloud with a risk of showers. The high 20 on Sunday. This afternoon's guaranteed high is 17.
8: Thanks, Michael. And currently at the airport, Anthony, we're sitting at 14 degrees.
27: Thank you very much, Leah. Coming up in a minute, we'll have your sports. Big day for the NHL. We've got the draft and then FIFA World Cup masterclass match between Norway and France coming up at noon. It's now 10:14.
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27: Light rain, 14 degrees in Vancouver. Good morning. Thanks so much for joining us. I'm Anthony Atanasov. Here's what's making news right now. Big day for the Vancouver Canucks this afternoon as they pick a key piece of a rebuild that's still in its early stages. And TransLink hitting a new milestone, 1.4 million boardings reported Wednesday, all thanks to the FIFA World Cup. Wednesday night's earthquakes in Venezuela, killing more or nearly 600 people, many more unaccounted for. First, let's go to your sports with Sportsnet 650, the home of the Canucks. We'll say good morning to J.J. Everson.
9: All right, one name to watch for Vancouver at the third overall selection in today's NHL draft is Brantford center Caleb Malhotra in a generation. Picks number 3 and number 24 will be made today, with the draft getting underway at 4 this afternoon on Sportsnet. The Blue Jays mounted a late push but couldn't erase an early deficit against Texas, losing 6-5 last night. Toronto has now dropped 7 of Kevin Gausman's last 8 starts and is still searching for consistency. Game 2 against the Rangers goes at 4:07 on Sportsnet 1. Elsewhere, the Mariners dropped 2 of 3 in Pittsburgh. after a 5-1 loss to the Pirates Thursday. Seattle now in Cleveland for a weekend set. This afternoon's opener goes at 4:10. And the Vancouver Canadiens earned a 7-2 win in Hillsborough last night. The two sides meet again tonight at 6:35 on Sportsnet 650. It's the final group stage games for three more groups today at the World Cup. Toronto Stadium sees its last game as Senegal and Iraq square off at noon, with each side in need of a win. At the same time, it's the world's most dangerous striker against the other world's most dangerous striker, as Kylian Mbappe and Erling Haaland meet with Norway taking on France. Group H comes to a close at 5, with Cabo Verde facing Saudi Arabia and Spain taking on Uruguay. Group G owns the 8 o'clock window. Egypt and Iran will be battling each other while keeping an eye firmly on Belgium and New Zealand. From the Sports Center, I'm JJ Evison.
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27: You're listening to 1130 News Radio. I'm Anthony Atanasov. The jury in the trial of the man accused of killing Tatiana Stefanski in rural BC set to resume deliberations today. Vitaly Stefanski's pleaded not guilty. The second-degree murder of his ex-wife, whose body was found with numerous stab wounds near Lumbee back in April of 2024. In his own closing arguments yesterday, he urged jurors to find him not guilty. The judge gave him instructions, and they were sequestered to deliberate. Prime Minister Mark Carney says the government's plans to restore 24 Sussex by launching a fundraising campaign and a national design competition.
11: So we're turning to the country's most innovative architects, designers, and builders for solutions to find the most ambitious, exciting, and affordable solutions. The winning proposal will be announced by Canada Day next year.
27: 35-room mansion built in 1896 was abandoned as the official Ottawa residence of the Prime Minister in 2015. Taxpayers have since been shelling out tens of thousands of dollars per year to maintain the vacant property. And fans are revving up again for more FIFA World Cup matches. BC Place hosting its next game tonight between New Zealand and Belgium. Team Canada will face South Africa in LA on Sunday. Vancouver host committee lead Jesse Adcock expects the FIFA Fan Festival at the PNE will be busy, been for past contests.
12: You see people coming through different fan bases coming and turning over during the day. So if you're playing, you know, 3 to 4 matches a day, you'll see a different group inside the vicinity of the fan festival itself.
27: Not surprisingly, she says the site at the PNE has packed the rafters for the games featuring Canada. And Michael J. Fox has been promoted within the Order of Canada. The Back to the Future star, now a companion of the Order, the highest rank there is. The Burnaby-raised actor and advocate for those with Parkinson's disease now lives in the U.S. It says it's a great honor to be recognized on this side of the border.
14: My intrinsic Canadianism is a bigger part of me than my relationship with the States. My relationship with the States is really great. They took me in and offered me an opportunity to do the work that I do. And I met my wife here and raised my kids here. I don't think about what I've done or who I am or what I represent. I show up every day and try to do the best I can.
27: 65-year-old says Canada will always come first. Your traffic and weather's next.
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8: From the Rogers Xfinity Internet Traffic Center, I'm Leah Halayev. We have a crash in North Van on Marine Drive at Brigman Avenue. I'm not sure which direction or which lanes. If you do know, star 1130, pound 1130, give me a call. And it looks like we have a new problem on Highway 1 in Chilliwack eastbound. Looks like we have a vehicle in the ditch just past Lickman Road, the exit there. And I guess it looks like they're going to be pulling it out. And it looks like a police officer is there, fire truck. They're blocking the right lane. The left lane is the only one getting through, but it is definitely backing up traffic. But if you're headed towards the Port Man on the Surrey Langley side westbound, we look good. You will slow down in between East 1st and East Hastings as you head towards the Cassiar. Heading off the North Shore for the Ironworkers looks good, though. Lionsgate Bridge, no delays in either direction. Checking out the Richmond Bridges, we're looking fine. Massey Tunnel northbound, you are slow right around Highway 17A. Southbound looks good down the Richmond stretch. Over at the Alex Fraser Bridge, we look fine here in both directions. A little volume on the East West Connector westbound approaching the S curve. Queensborough Bridge looks good into New West. Westbound on Stewart's and those slow from around 5th Avenue. Stalawasama, I'm not seeing any delays in either direction. Of course, if you spot a problem, star 1130 or pound 1130, give me a call then. We know what you are seeing. And now we're going to head to the Penfolds Roofing and Solar Weather Center. We're going to check in with our meteorologist, Michael Coos.
0: It's soggy, at least into the early afternoon. Winds pick up too later in the day out of the southeast at 20 to 40 kilometers per hour. 17 degrees only the high. Not that much warmer than that on the weekend. 19 Saturday, risk of showers, otherwise mainly cloudy. Mix of sun and cloud, but unsettled Sunday. And again on Monday, more cloud Tuesday with rain working back into the area. More consistent stuff for the middle of next week. This afternoon's high just up to 17 degrees. 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It's wet this morning, but drier late. Later in the day, shouldn't be too bad for your late afternoon rounds. Heading into the evening, may even see some sunny breaks. And although it will be grayer on Saturday, not that wet with a high of 19 degrees. 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
27: This is 1130 News Radio. I'm Anthony Atanasov. A new survey suggesting most Canadian teens have encountered real violence or gore online. 85% of the 1,000 teens who participated in an online survey in January reported seeing either form of brutality online. Lead researcher Alexa Dodge says she was taken aback by the findings.
4: The rates at which young people were seeing this and the types of content they were seeing at high rates really surprised us, and I think even surprised the folks at the Canadian Centre for Child Protection, which they're not an easy group to shock because they see the worst of the worst online.
27: The online survey was conducted by polling firm Leger. And former Trump National Security Advisor John Bolton pleading guilty this morning to a single count of illegal retention of national security information. He faces up to 5 years in prison and has agreed to pay a fine of more than $2 million, according to prosecutors. Bolton was charged after allegedly sharing notes taken from his time serving in the first Trump administration with his wife and daughter.
16: He would have been facing realistically what would have been tantamount to the potential anyway of the rest of his life in prison. And if he were guilty on a significant number of those charges.
27: That was ABC News legal contributor James Sample. As expected, Apple has raised the prices on its Mac computers and iPads, and Microsoft has quickly followed suit with increases to its Xbox. Apple CEO Tim Cook previously said it was unavoidable. Kate Nibbs is a senior writer for Wired.
17: I think that this is just the beginning of price increases, unfortunately. You know, Apple and Microsoft are two of the most premier players in this field, and if they are increasing their prices, we're going to see other competitors following suit.
27: Both companies blame a shortage of memory chips thanks to a growing demand for use in AI. And Myanmar has torched 600 rugs.
18: Thick clouds of black smoke billow into the sky on the outskirts of Myanmar's largest city on Friday, as authorities burnt more than 50 tons of heroin, opium, ketamine, marijuana, and crystal meth. Some $600 million worth of confiscated illegal drugs destroyed nationwide. This year, the street value of drugs collected and burned is more than double last year's total. In the city alone, some $321 million worth of 31 some different types of drugs were set ablaze. At Friday's event in Yangon, authorities arranged the huge seizure of drugs on tables and invited attendees to inspect the illegal narcotics before the burning. Myanmar, also known as Burma, has a long history of drug production linked to political and economic insecurity caused by decades of armed conflict. I'm Charles de Ledesma.
27: 2 weeks after she escaped from her enclosure at an exotic animal ranch in the Texas Hill County, Gracie the giraffe is still missing.
2: Just as they would in a missing persons case, law enforcers are using every resource at their disposal in this missing giraffe case.
6: It's hired helicopters. They've flown it with drones. We've got a lot of people in our county kind of keeping a watchful eye.
2: Sheriff Nathan Johnson says Rayall County is full of mountain lions and rattlesnakes, but the terrain is a risk to Gracie as well.
6: There's a lot of caves and sinkholes. She could break a leg.
2: Surveillance cameras on nearby ranches have snapped images of Gracie, but so far she's eluded capture. Jim Ryan, ABC News.
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8: U.S. consumer sentiment rose in June as lower gas prices provide some relief for Americans grappling with high inflation. The University of Michigan's final June sentiment reading shows consumers expect prices to rise 4.6% over the next year, down from 4.8% in May, and they saw costs rising at 3.3% over the next 5 to 10 years. The cost of living remains at the forefront of consumers' minds, with over half spontaneously mentioning that high prices are weighing down their personal finances. And while you've been scoring the deals and waiting on those packages, Amazon is raking in some serious cash this Prime Day. Adobe expects the e-commerce giant to make more than $26 billion over the four-day shopping spree. Tracking service Numerator says the average shopper this year is spending around $150 and are more focused on stocking up than purchasing luxury items. Markets are wavering to end a jittery week on Wall Street, where investors appear anxious about AI spending. All three major averages are ahead between 0.1% and 0.2%. Erica Herskowitz, Bloomberg Radio.
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27: It's 10:29. A mistrial was declared today in the arson case. The man accused of setting what eventually became the Palisades Fire. Prosecutors said they will try again. The judge declared the mistrial after a jury on Thursday said they couldn't reach a verdict. 29-year-old Jonathan Rindernecht faces federal arson charges.
24: The argument was that on New Year's Eve that he was distraught, he was angry, he was driving an Uber, went up, started that fire, and then the L.A. Fire Department came and put it out. But his defense team saying that he was being used as a scapegoat for the L.A. Fire Department's mistakes.
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27: Good morning. It's Friday, June 26th. Thanks for joining us. I'm Anthony Atanasoff. Still got that light rain and 14 degrees. So it's making news right now.
8: It could be a very complex dynamic, as it looks like the Vancouver Canucks could be choosing the coach's son at this afternoon's NHL draft.
27: Police on the lookout for a driver involved in a hit and run and a cyclist.
25: What else is the VPD doing with AI? Questions are being raised over a picture of Vancouver police posted online.
27: A desperate search for survivors continues in Venezuela today after it was hit by two powerful earthquakes on Wednesday.
1: The Canucks are building from the draft for the first time in decades. Alejandro Kirk is on the verge of a historic performance as the Jays host the Rangers and will highlight match day 16 at the World Cup. Sports at 45.
27: Now 10:31. Let's go over your 11:30 Rogers Xfinity Internet Traffic Center. What's happening on the roads, Leah Halayev?
8: Well, Anthony, I'm looking for an update in North Van. So we had a crash on Marine Drive at Brigman Avenue. I wasn't sure which lanes or which direction, and I see it lightening up a little bit eastbound, so I'm wondering if it's westbound. If you're in the area, please, I don't have a camera there. Star 1130, pound 1130, give me a call. And out in Chilliwack on Highway 1 eastbound, we have a vehicle that went into the ditch just past Lickman Road. The exit there, a fire truck is blocking the right lane. And that's why you're going to see that slowdown. Once you get past it, though, you'll pick up pace. Now, checking out the major routes and tunnels. If you're headed towards Massey Tunnel northbound, you are slowing down south of Highway 17A. Once you're on the Richmond side, it looks good. Southbound, no delays down the Richmond side. The Alex Fraser Bridge looks good right now. You do have a little bit of volume in the merge point at Westminster Highway on the east-west connector, and then also approaching the S-curve, but it's just volume. Queensboro Bridge is very light heading into New West. Westbound on Stewartson is slow from around 5th Avenue. Stalawasum, just a little bit of volume on King George Boulevard northbound approaching 128th past the intersection. You look great, but that's not even really going to hold you up. Highway 1 westbound at Surrey and Langley for the Portman Bridge. I'm not seeing any slowdowns and just a little bit of volume entering the Cassiar now. Ironworkers southbound heading down the cut looks good. Lionsgate Bridge, just a little bit of volume at the north end just for a stretch. Richmond bridges are in good shape though. We do have some sewer work in Burnaby, and this is on boundary in between Burke and Kingsway affecting southbound and northbound traffic.

0: To check in with our meteorologist, Michael Goose.
1: The cloud cover is going to be fairly heavy, at least in the mid-afternoon. Later in the day, there's a chance for a few breaks in the wake of the initial waves of wet weather that have been slicing through this morning. 17 degrees today, time high drops down to 13 overnight. Tomorrow's mainly cloudy, but mainly dry with a high of 19. A few scattered showers in there. Sunday, a mix of sun and cloud with a risk of showers and a high up to 20 degrees. This afternoon, the rain will ease the temperature up to a guaranteed 17.
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2: Thank you very much, Lee and Michael. 11:30 news time, 10:33. All eyes on your Vancouver Canucks as the team picks third overall at the NHL draft this afternoon. 11:30, Sonia Aslam has more on how big of a deal this is for a franchise that's in a full-on rebuild.
3: They just want to get prospects in the door and get them in the system so they can start working with them.
4: 10 picks in 6 rounds is a good start. Sportsnet 650 host Mike Halford says it looks like Caleb Malhotra, the new coach's son, if available, will become the next Canuck.
3: When you hear him in pre-draft interviews and everything, he's very well-spoken. He's thoughtful in his answers. He's probably more prepared to do this than the average prospect because of the lineage.
4: Dad is a former player and his uncle, Steve Nash. Both of those things help. For the rest of the roster, Halford thinks the Canucks should trade away anyone they can get a good offer for and maintains next season depends on the health of Thatcher Demko and the play of veterans. But as excited as fans may be,
3: they'll be a bottom five team in the National Hockey League. They'll lose more than they win. How they lose will be important.
4: Stressing the required culture change to turn this franchise around into a Stanley Cup contender. I'm Sonia Aslam.
2: Thanks in large part to hosting duties of the FIFA World Cup, Translink says it's recorded its highest ridership numbers in 6 years. Set on Wednesday when Team Canada played the Swiss at BC Place, there were nearly 1.4 million people boarding the system, adding the SkyTrain and SeaBus were both really busy. On the other hand, the owner of a Vancouver-based food truck wants to give the city and FIFA a red card. Our Angelina Ravelli speaking with Yannick Kudnek, the owner of the Mr. Arecino food trailer, who's had to close his business after being forced to relocate away from the Granville Entertainment District.
5: It's honestly heartbreaking. You know, I really appreciate and love the food culture in Vancouver, and it's the small businesses, the independently owned restaurants that give that special vibe. It's not going to be the chains that are multinational, that are global, right? So we should be the ones that the city wants to exemplify, that something that is truly Vancouver.
6: Mr. Arecino is expected to return to its usual spot at the end of July. Angelina Ravelli, City News, Vancouver.
2: In Richmond, RCMP looking for witnesses after a hit and run involving a cyclist. Was on Thursday around 10 a.m. This cyclist was riding along Grant McConaughey Way near the on-ramp to Russ Baker Way when he was hit by a gray SUV. The driver did not remain on scene. The cyclist was treated at the hospital and released. RCMP would like to speak to any witnesses, specifically the driver of a green vehicle with a stripe in the middle, the driver, a black Tesla, were in the area at the time. And you want to gas up if you're running on half a tank or less. Gas prices set to rise according to the experts at Enpro International. They're predicting an increase of 3 cents a liter overnight. If it happens, that would bring the price at the pump to about $1.90 a liter around Metro Vancouver. 11:30 news time, 10:36, 14 degrees, some light rain. The Vancouver Police Department taking it on the chin this morning as critics call into question its use of artificial intelligence. 11:30's Dean Rex Seidler says it comes after the VPD posted an image online, retracted it, and then reposted an altered image.
7: It started with a social media post detailing the police's seizure of drugs, cash, and weapons around the commercial Broadway corridor. But the VPD says it was the wrong picture, deleted it, and then replaced it with one that blurred out some details. Critics, however, have been quick to point out the poor quality of the images and the fact some $50 bills were labeled as 20s. Sharon Bauer is an AI and privacy governance expert.
8: It seems like they were trying to redact names, which is a good thing. You want to preserve someone's privacy, and it got away from them because it altered the image in other ways, which is actually, I think, what triggered the questioning around this altered image.
7: Bauer says doing this can cause an erosion of trust, but also says there are no rules for police using AI. So it's a situation where everyone is trying to, quote, figure things out. I'm Dean Rex Seidler.

0: 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Developing story.
1: The toll from two powerful earthquakes in Venezuela has risen to almost 600, nearly thousands injured, many more still accounted for. Foreign Affairs Minister Anita Anand says Canada sending $5 million in humanitarian aid.
2: We will be looking to continue to do more, and I'm working with my officials to contact Canadians in Venezuela to support them as needed. We are also working closely with our embassy in Colombia to ensure that humanitarian support is distributed and that Canadians are supported.
1: Global Affairs Canada said it's not aware of any Canadians affected by the quakes. Whatever you need to know, 1130 News Radio is always there, always live, always local. And with even more local and breaking news than ever before on evenings, weekends, and overnights. Coming up in 30 seconds, we'll have a look at the border wait times. It's 1039.
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5: Getting a little busier right now, Anthony. Peace Arch is reporting 30 minutes southbound. Pack Highway 20, Aldergrove is the latest with 5 minutes, and Sumas is sitting at 30 minutes. Heading back into Canada, though, only 5 minutes for all the crossings, but you can always find your latest border wait time anytime at vancouver.citynews.ca/border.
1: Thanks, Leah. Coming up in a minute, traffic and weather together on the ones. It's 1040.
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1: Back we go to your 1130 Rogers Xfinity Internet Traffic Center. How are the roads looking now, Leah?
5: Well, it looks like we cleared that crash in North Van, Anthony. It was on Marine Drive at Brigman Avenue, not blocking traffic there anymore. We do have that car in the ditch, though, in Chilliwack on Highway 1. This is eastbound, and it's just past Lickman Road and the exit there. A fire truck is blocking that right lane, and I'm definitely seeing traffic still stacking up for a stretch there, but that's the only problem I have. If you do spot a problem, please do give me a call at Star 1130 or pound 1130. Northbound for the Massey Tunnels, getting busier yet again. You're north of the Delta Workshard, but once you're on the Richmond side, I'm not seeing any issues. Southbound looks fine down the 99 on the Richmond stretch. Alex Fraser Bridge looks good. On the east-west connector westbound, there is pockets of volume here and there. Queensborough Bridge is a little slow from the south end, heading into New West. Westbound on Stewartson is slow from around 6th Avenue. Stalawasam northbound, just a little volume on King George Boulevard approaching 128th, and once you're past the intersection, you look great. Portman looks fine out of Surrey and Langley westbound, all the way through the Burnaby Lake stretch, and just a little bit of volume right now entering the Cassiar. Heading off the North Shore looks good for the iron workers. Lionsgate Bridge is picking up a little volume. You're around the loop out of North Van and partially on Marine out of West Vancouver. Checking out the Richmond Bridges, I'm really not seeing any issues there, but we do have some sewer work in Burnaby, boundary in between Burke and Kingsway affecting southbound and northbound traffic. And then also on the Maryhill Bypass, that right lane is blocked in between Pitt River Road and Coast Meridian until about 2 p.m. this afternoon. And this is a daily situation all the way till August 28th. 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
9: A little soggy into the early afternoon. Daytime high up to 17 degrees with drier conditions coming in later in the day. Tomorrow's mainly cloudy, but mainly dry. Only a small chance for a few weaker showers. Just up to 19 degrees on Saturday, up to 20 on Sunday. This afternoon's high reaching 17 degrees.
5: Thanks, Michael. And currently at the airport, Anthony, still 14 degrees.
1: Thank you very much, Leah. Coming up in a minute, your sports with J.J. Everson. NHL draft coming up today. FIFA World Cup action also resuming today. Got a big noon clash between France and Norway. Erling Haaland versus Kylian Mbappe. We'll have more coming up.
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4: 14 degrees, got some light rain in Vancouver. Good morning. Thanks so much for joining us. I'm Anthony Atanasoff. Here's what's making news. It's draft day in the NHL. Vancouver Canucks. An opportunity to turn the page on the franchise this afternoon. And Vancouver, we've seen the FIFA World Cup really paying off for TransLink, not so much for other businesses. The Richmond RCMP asking for your help about a hit-and-run collision involving a cyclist and the death toll in Venezuela to nearly 600 after two powerful earthquakes rocked the region. First, we have your sports with Sportsnet 650, the home of the Canucks. It's J.J. Everson.
5: All right, one name to watch for Vancouver at the third overall selection in today's NHL draft is Brantford center Caleb Malhotra. The son of new head coach Manny Malhotra is viewed as a potential first-line NHL center, although the Canucks insist family ties won't influence the decision. The draft gets underway at 4 on Sportsnet. Moving to the diamond, Alejandro Kirk is one hit shy of 500 for his major league career as the Blue Jays continue their season-high 10-game homestand. Game 2 against Texas goes at 4:07 on Sportsnet 1. The Mariners, meanwhile, scored just once Thursday as Brandon Lowe homered and drove in two runs to lead the Pirates to a 5-1 win over Seattle. The M's now in Cleveland for three, starting at 4:10 this afternoon. To the World Cup, Group I finishes up at noon. Norway and France have already booked appearances in the knockout round and will play to decide who gets the extra rest. Meanwhile, it's do or die for both Senegal and Iraq at Toronto Stadium. Group H takes the spotlight at 5, with Cabo Verde's finale against Saudi Arabia offering the tiny island nation a chance to complete its Cinderella run into the last 32. And Uruguay needs a statement performance against Spain to keep its World Cup hopes alive. And Group G finishes match day 16 at 8. Mo Salah and Egypt can lock up top spot in the group with a win over Iran, while Belgium has one final chance to get its World Cup campaign back on track against New Zealand. From the Sports Center, I'm J.J. Everson.
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4: You're listening to 1130 News Radio. I'm Anthony Atanasov. The jury in the trial of the man accused of killing Tatiana Stefanski in rural BC set to resume deliberations today. Vitaly Stefanski's pleaded not guilty to the second-degree murder of his ex-wife, whose body was found with numerous stab wounds near Lumbee back in April of 2024. In his own closing arguments yesterday, he urged jurors to find him not guilty. The judge gave him instructions, and they were sequestered to deliberate. Prime Minister Mark Carney says the government's plans to restore 24 Sussex by launching a fundraising campaign and a national design competition.
13: So we're turning to the country's most innovative architects, designers, and builders for solutions to find the most ambitious, exciting, and affordable solutions. The winning proposal will be announced by Canada Day next year.
4: 35-room mansion built in 1896 was abandoned as the official Ottawa residence of the Prime Minister in 2015. Taxpayers have since been shelling out tens of thousands of dollars per year to maintain the vacant property. And fans are revving up again for more FIFA World Cup matches. BC Place hosting its next game tonight between New Zealand and Belgium. Team Canada will face South Africa and LA on Sunday. Vancouver host committee lead Jesse Adcock expects the FIFA Fan Festival at the PNE will be busy, been for past contests.
14: You see people coming
11: working through different fan bases coming and turning over during the day. So if you're playing, you know, 3 to 4 matches a day, you'll see a different group inside the vicinity of the fan festival itself.
4: Not surprisingly, she says the site at the PNE has packed the rafters for the games featuring Canada. And Michael J. Fox has been promoted within the Order of Canada. The Back to the Future star, now a companion of the Order, the highest rank there is. The Burnaby-raised actor and advocate for those with Parkinson's disease now lives in the U.S. Says it's a great honor to be recognized on this side of the border.
14: My intrinsic Canadianism is a bigger part of me than my relationship with the States. My relationship with the States is really great. They took me in and offered me an opportunity to do the work that I do. And I met my wife here and raised my kids here. I don't think about what I've done or who I am or what I represent. I show up every day and try to do the best I can.
4: 65-year-old says Canada will always come first. Your traffic and weather's next.
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25: From the Rogers Xfinity Internet Traffic Center, I'm Leah Halayev. The only issue I have is out in Chilliwack on Highway 1 eastbound. We have a car that's in the ditch, and this is just past Lickman Road. We do have crews on scene blocking that right lane, still stacking up traffic for a little bit of a stretch. Of course, if you have an update or you spot any other problems out there, Star 1130, Pound 1130, give me a call. If you're headed towards the Massey Tunnel northbound, you are slow just north of Highway 17, or just north of Delta Workshard, actually. Southbound looks fine down the Richmond stretch. The Alex Fraser Bridge, no issues in either direction, but you will find a little bit of volume on that east-west connector westbound in pockets. Queensboro Bridge will have you slowing down from the south end heading into New West. Westbound on Stewartson is in between 6th and 5th. It's actually getting closer to 5th Avenue. The Stalawson Bridge looks fine, and the Portman at Surrey and Langley westbound, no troubles all the way through the Burnaby Lake stretch, but you will slow down just before East Hastings heading into the Cassiar. Heading off the North Shore looks good for the ironworkers. The Lionsgate Bridge is picking up more volume. You're on Marine, around the loop and on Marine out of North Vancouver, but not all the way to Cap Road. You're halfway on Marine Drive, though, to Taylor Way out of West Vancouver. It does let up on the bridge deck, and checking out the Richmond bridges. Really not seeing too much of an issue for any one of them. Maybe a little bit of volume southbound for that Knight Street Bridge at the north end there. We do also have some sewer work in Burnaby, boundary in between Burke and Kingsway, affecting you southbound and northbound. And also on the Maryhill Bypass, in both directions, that right lane is blocked between Pitt River Road and Coast Meridian. And that is until August 28th, and that is until 2 p.m. this afternoon as well. So they'll be doing that every day till then. 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Discover the perfect blend of luxury and home today with Shannon Oaks Vancouver, where grace meets comfort. For more information, head to shannonoaks.com. We're going to head to the Penfolds Roofing and Solar Weather Center and check in with our meteorologist, Michael Coos.
4: We won't get a ton of sun over the next 5 or 6 days, but there's some in there for sure. Even late day today, a rain coming through into the early afternoon, backs off later in the day up to 17 degrees. 19 tomorrow, mainly cloudy, small chance for showers, better chance for sunny breaks on Sunday. And again on Monday with highs near 20 degrees, a Tuesday back into the heavier cloud with rain coming in late Tuesday and into Wednesday looking a little longer range. This afternoon, your daytime high with that rain tapering off, a guaranteed 17. 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I'm Anthony Atanasov. A new survey suggesting most Canadian teens have encountered real violence or gore online. 85% of the 1,000 teens who participated in an online survey in January reported seeing either form of brutality online. Lead researcher Alexa Dodge says she was taken aback by the findings.
18: The rates at which young people were seeing this and the types of content they were seeing at high rates really surprised us, and I think even surprised the folks at the Canadian Centre for Child Protection, which they're not an easy group to shock because they see the worst of the worst online.
4: The online survey was conducted by polling firm Leger. And former Trump National Security Advisor John Bolton pleading guilty this morning to a single count of illegal retention of national security information. He faces up to 5 years in prison and has agreed to pay a fine of more than $2 million, according to prosecutors. Bolton was charged after allegedly sharing notes taken from his time serving in the first Trump administration with his wife and daughter.
19: He would have been facing realistically what would have been tantamount to the potential anyway of the rest of his life in prison. And if he were guilty on a significant number of those charges.
4: That was ABC News legal contributor James Sample. As expected, Apple has raised the prices on its Mac computers and iPads, and Microsoft has quickly followed suit with increases to its Xbox. Apple CEO Tim Cook previously said it was unavoidable. Kate Nibbs is a senior writer for Wired.
20: I think that this is just the beginning of price increases, unfortunately. You know, Apple and Microsoft are two of the most premier players in this field, and if they are increasing their prices, we're going to see other competitors following suit.
4: Both companies blame a shortage of memory chips thanks to a growing demand for use in AI. And Myanmar has torched 600 rugs.
21: Thick clouds of black smoke billow into the sky on the outskirts of Myanmar's largest city on Friday, as authorities burnt more than 50 tons of heroin, opium, ketamine, marijuana, and crystal meth. Some $600 million worth of confiscated illegal drugs destroyed nationwide. This year, the street value of drugs collected and burned is more than double last year's total. In the city alone, some $321 million worth of 31 different types of drugs were set ablaze. At Friday's event in Yangon, authorities arranged the huge seizure of drugs on tables and invited attendees to inspect the illegal narcotics before the burning. Myanmar, also known as Burma, has a long history of drug production linked to political and economic insecurity caused by decades of armed conflict. I'm Charles de Ledesma.
4: 2 weeks after she escaped from her enclosure at an exotic animal ranch in the Texas Hill County, Gracie the giraffe is still missing.
22: Just as they would in a missing persons case, law enforcers are using every resource at their disposal in this missing giraffe case.
23: It's hired helicopters. They've flown it with drones. We've got a lot of people in our county kind of keeping a watchful eye.
22: Sheriff Nathan Johnson says Rayall County is full of mountain lions and rattlesnakes, but the terrain is a risk to Gracie as well.
23: There's a lot of caves and sinkholes. She could break a leg.
22: Surveillance cameras on nearby ranches have snapped images of Gracie, but so far she's eluded capture. Jim Ryan, ABC News.
4: Your business news is next.
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25: Several robotics projects are in development at Disney, part of the company's 10-year plan to invest $60 billion in its parks and resorts. Among the projects, creating dolphin-like robots and Star Wars-themed food carts with hovering droid-like robots. Disney's goal is to use technology to create more immersive storytelling experiences with a focus on developing robots that can convey emotion and interact with guests in a new way. U.S. airlines are offering fewer seats over the July 4th holiday, signaling a more selective approach as they focus on profitability. Scheduled seats between June 27th and July 4th are down slightly from a year ago, with domestic capacity falling 2% and international seats declining 2.1%. The data reinforces a broader shift in the industry, with airlines emphasizing premium demand and trimming flying to protect fares. On Wall Street, stocks are slightly higher, with all three major averages ahead, just around a tenth of a percent. Erica Herskowitz, Bloomberg Radio.
26: Hey, hello, Stephen Curtis here from the famous Willibert Chrysler in Langley. 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
4: It's 10:59. BC Premier Eby says a joint federal and provincial plan to transition unsold condos into affordable housing will work for many parts of the province, but not in Vancouver proper. Eby says it's ultimately Vancouver's condo market that'll self-correct from its glut of unsold units. When calls for buying unsold units and turning them into rentals across the province, a move critics have described as a bailout for developers. Eby says developers are expected to take losses in areas of BC where the plan would work, while it gives residents more access to affordable housing.
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4: Good morning. It's Friday, June 26th. Thanks for joining us. I'm Anthony Atanasov. Still 14 degrees, still got that light rain in Vancouver. Here's what's making news right now.
7: An historic day for your Vancouver Canucks, picking third overall in this afternoon's NHL draft, with all fingers pointing to the coach's son.
4: Richmond RCMP looking for witnesses after a hit and run involving a cyclist.
8: An erosion of trust. That's what an AI governance expert is saying after the VPD uses artificial intelligence to alter an image posted online.
4: The death toll from two powerful earthquakes in Venezuela has risen to almost 600.
9: Who will the Canucks pick at third in the draft, and 12 teams in World Cup action? Sports at 15.
4: It's 11:01. Let's go to your 11:30 Rogers Xfinity Internet Traffic Center. How are the roads looking, Leah?
10: Well, we have one problem, Anthony. It's in Chilliwack. We have a vehicle in the ditch on Highway 1 eastbound, just past Lickman Road, the exit there. A fire truck is blocking the right lane, still causing a little bit of a backup here. But that's the only issue now. If you do spot any other problems, star 1130, pound 1130, give me a call. I do appreciate the updates. You are busy for the Massey Tunnel northbound right now from the Delta Workshard. But once you get through the tunnel and onto the Richmond side, smooth sailing from that point. Southbound looks great, though, on the Richmond side. Alex Fraser Bridge looks good on the 91. Just a little volume approaching the S curve on the East-West Connector westbound. Queensboro Bridge has a little bit of volume northbound just from the south end. Westbound on Stewartson's in between 6th and 5th Avenue. The Stalowassen Bridge looks good on King George Boulevard. No delays really in either direction. Port Mann, Addisbury and Langley westbound, we look good. We do have a little bit of a slowdown here in there eastbound, though, from around 232nd all the way to 20, almost 200th, and it looks like it's just because of the construction there. But Highway 1 westbound looks fine all the way through the Burnaby Lake stretch. Just a little bit of volume entering into the Cassiar, heading off the North Shore. I'm seeing some pockets of volume coming down that cut. I believe it's just volume. If it's not, please do give me a call at star 1130 or pound 1130. Lionsgate Bridge has eased up, heading off the North Shore. Just a little bit of volume southbound at the north end. And the Richmond Bridge is not looking too bad right now. Just a little volume southbound for the Knight Street Bridge, but it looks like it's just volume. We do have some sewer work in Burnaby, boundary between Burke and Kingsway, affecting southbound and northbound, and also on the Maryhill Bypass in both directions. That right lane closed between Pitt River Road and Coast Meridian, and that's till 2 p.m. and that is ongoing until August 28th. 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And now from the Penfolds Roofing and Solar Weather Center, we're going to check in with our meteorologist, Carl Lamb.
11: For today, we still have some of those rain showers all the way into the evening, too, but they'll lighten up in terms of intensity. Temperatures up to 17 degrees for today and mostly cloudy. And then for tonight, we're down to an overnight low of 13. Your high for today is 17.
10: Thanks, Carl. Currently at the airport, it's 14 degrees.
4: Thank you very much, Leah. 11:30 news time, 11:03. Following a dismal couple of seasons, your Vancouver Canucks have the opportunity to turn the page on the franchise this afternoon. 11:30, Sonia Asselm has more on who they're expected to pick at this afternoon's draft.
6: If he's still available, Caleb Malhotra would be the third overall pick.
7: You know, the coach's son, Sportsnet 650 host Mike Halford says that he has grown up around the game, comes from an athletic family. He's mature, he's professional, and understands the correct culture to keep a team going, something that's become a priority for this group.
6: If you have talent, and they do believe that Malhotra does, you're a big part of this because they are starting from about as ground zero as you can as a rebuild.
7: On that note, Halford feels the team needs to sell, although GM Ryan Johnson says they're not going to make knee-jerk reactions during this rebuild.
12: It is not going to happen overnight. We know that, and we stress the patience.
7: Halford points out the draft picks and young guys are key, but there is a lot riding on the health of netminder Thatcher Demko next season, and of course, the play of Elias Pettersson. I'm Sonia Aslam.
4: In Vancouver, hosting the FIFA World Cup is really paying off for TransLink. The Transit Authority says it's recorded its highest ridership in 6 years. It happened on Wednesday. Fans packed into the downtown core. Team Canada's game against Switzerland at BC Place. TransLink says C-Bus boardings jumped by 80% on that day compared to a regular day. But it's no secret that businesses in the Granville pedestrian zone have been seeing a boost in sales thanks to the FIFA World Cup. But our Angelina Ravelli says one longtime food trailer operator feels he's been let down.
13: For the past 8 years, the Mr. Arancino food trailer has had a spot on the Granville Strip. But with the World Cup in town over the last 2 weeks, this Sicilian eatery has been off Granville.
14: So this is the location where we've been relocated. It's very much a through fare from Robson Plaza.
13: And now you won't find it down here at all, because owner Yannick Kudnick says it simply isn't worth it.
14: We attempted to operate at that location for several days, and the sales were absolutely abysmal, worse than on a typical day, and just really not worth our time.
13: Angelina Ravelli, City News, Vancouver.
4: And it's a much cooler stretch as we head into tonight's soccer match at BC Place between Belgium and New Zealand. Carl Lamb joins us from the Penfolds Roofing and Solar Weather Center.
11: As things get underway at BC Place for tonight, we're expecting temperatures to be in the mid-teens under mostly cloudy conditions. There will still be a few rain showers for tonight. It's not super steady rain, though, but again, just a really, really dramatically different feel because of how cool it will be.
4: The weekend isn't all that great either, with the chance of clouds and showers still a possibility. The Richmond RCMP asking for your help about a hit-and-run involving a cyclist. It happened yesterday around 10 in the morning when an SUV hit a cyclist along Grant McConaughey Way near the on-ramp leading to Russ Baker Way. The driver of the gray SUV did not remain on scene. The cyclist was treated and then released. RCMP says it was a high-traffic area on the way to to YVR. Mounties asking anyone who witnessed the collision to come forward, specifically the driver of a green vehicle with a stripe in the middle and the driver of a black Tesla who was in the area. 11:30 news time, 11:06. We've got light rain. It's 14 degrees. Vancouver Police Department being called out for using artificial intelligence in an online post. 11:30's Dean Rex Seidler speaking with an AI governance expert, worries about what she calls an erosion of trust.
8: Sharon Bauer says the entire situation is very concerning. The VPD started it all with a social media post detailing the police's seizure of drugs, cash, and weapons around the commercial Broadway corridor. But the VPD says it was the wrong picture, deleted it, and replaced it with one that blurred out some of the details.
15: And I think that this leads the public to ask, well, if this can happen, what else can the police alter? And might we not even realize is being altered? And how far can they take it? And how much can we actually trust the police and the evidence or information that they give us?
8: BPD says the image was altered for privacy reasons, but Bauer says one of the big issues is that there are no rules for police using AI. She says there should be. I'm Dean Rexiever.
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1: Wednesday night, 7.2 and 7.5 magnitude quakes were among the strongest quakes to hit Venezuela in more than 100 years. Nearly 600 people have been killed, many more unaccounted for. Foreign Affairs Minister Anita Anand says humanitarian aid is on the way.
2: Canada announced an initial $5 million in urgent humanitarian assistance to support life-saving relief efforts, including food, water, health services, and emergency support for those most affected.
1: Anand made the remarks today as she met with her Turkish counterpart in Ottawa, ahead of the NATO summit next month in Turkey's capital, Ankara. Coming up in about 30 seconds, we'll have a look at the ferry wait times. It's 11:09.
0: 11:30, News Radio, Vancouver.
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6: Well, we have Tawasin to Swartz Bay. The noon is sitting at 92% full, Anthony. And Tawasin to Duke Point, 3:15 is the next sailing. 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
1: 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Here's Leah Halayev.
6: Well, I'm seeing traffic lighten up in Chilliwack now, Anthony. We had that vehicle in the ditch on Highway 1 eastbound just past Lickman Road. We had a fire truck blocking the right lane, but it's starting to open up, so I'm wondering if they got him out of there. If they did, star 1130, pound 1130, give me a call. Let me know, or if you even spot any other issues out there. I do see eastbound Highway 1 a little slow approaching 232nd. Also westbound a little bit, but we do have that construction there, so it could be that situation. Or if it's something else, please do give me a call at star 1130 or pound 1130. If you're headed towards the Massey Tunnel northbound, you are slow from around the Delta Workshop, but once you get into Richmond, I'm not seeing any issues there. Southbound down the 99 out of Richmond looks good. The Alex Fraser Bridge, I'm not seeing any troubles or slowdowns, just some volume entering the S-curve on the East-West Connector westbound. Queensboro Bridge, you are backing up from around Howes. Westbound on Stewartson is slow from around 6. Stalawasam looks good in both directions. The Portman out of Surrey and Langley westbound, like I said, you had that little slow pocket there, and then you look fine all the way through the Burnaby Lake stretch until you get in between Gillardy and Kensington. We do have a little bit of volume here, and I'm wondering if we have a new problem there. If we do, please give me a call. And then you are going to slow down in between East Hastings and East First towards the Cassiar. Heading off the North Shore for the Ironworkers, definitely seeing more volume here from around Lynn Valley all the way to Mount Seymour Parkway, then it opens up. So is it just volume? If it's not, please let me know. Lionsgate Bridge looks pretty good though. And checking out the Richmond Bridge is not looking too bad. A little volume for the Knight Street Bridge southbound. We do have some sewer work in Burnaby boundary in between Burke and Kingsway affecting southbound and northbound traffic, and also on the Maryhill Bypass, that right lane blocked in both directions between Pitt River and Coast Meridian until 2 p.m. And this is a daily situation until August 28th. Traffic is brought to you by Central City Fun Park, BC's largest indoor fun park with bowling, laser tag, mini golf, roller skating, family go-karts, and a giant arcade. Central City Fun Park in Surrey. And now from the Penfolds Roofing

0: And Solar Weather Center, let's check in with our meteorologist, Carl Lamb.
1: The steadier rain will start to taper off as we go toward the evening across Metro Vancouver. But temperatures up to 17 for today, down to an overnight low of 13. Then for tomorrow, temperatures still hanging around 18 degrees. We do still have the chance for a few showers as we go into our Saturday, but it is still going to be an unsettled weekend, even into Sunday. Your high for today is 17.
0: Thanks, Carl. Currently at the airport, Anthony, it's 15 degrees.
2: Thank you very much, Leah. Come up in a minute, your sports with Sandra Persina. NHL draft this afternoon. FIFA World Cup action also resuming at noon. Later this afternoon, the NHL draft. Norway, France coming up at noon. Masterclass match for sure. We'll have more coming up in sports.
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2: Got light rain in Vancouver, up to 15 degrees, though. Good morning. Thanks so much for joining us. I'm Anthony Atanasov. Here's what's making news. Following a dismal couple of seasons, your Canucks have the opportunity to make some changes on the franchise this afternoon. We'll see who they're expected to pick in the draft coming up later. Richmond RCMP asking for your help about a hit and run involving a cyclist that happened yesterday at 10 o'clock in the morning along Grant McConaughey Way. And the death toll in Venezuela rising. It's just under 600. Thousands fear to be injured. We'll have more developments on that at the bottom of the hour. First, let's go to your sports with Sportsnet 650, the home of the Canucks. Good morning to Sandra Persina.
8: Draft night in the NHL, the Canucks pick third overall. Sportsnet's Sam Cosentino believes it's between a center and a blue liner.
9: I have Malhotra, okay? I have Chase Reed as the next best player, as the third best player in the draft class. Like, I think he's absolutely elite. I think he's just scratching the surface.
8: Vancouver also holds the 24th selection. Rounds 2 through 7 go tomorrow. Elsewhere, blue liners extending with their respective clubs. Jordan Spence in Ottawa, Brett Kulak and Brent Burns with Colorado. The Leafs sending goalie Sam Ersson to the Senators for a pick. A six-match slate in the World Cup in 45 minutes. Norway versus France, first in the group on the line. Senegal faces Iraq. Later, Cabo Verde takes on Saudi Arabia. Uruguay meets Spain. Belgium in must-win mode against New Zealand. Egypt takes on Iran. Canada training today, getting ready to face South Africa Sunday afternoon in the round of 32 in Los Angeles. The Blue Jays play the Rangers at 4:07 on Sportsnet 1. The Mariners visit the Guardians. The Vancouver Canadiens continue a road set at the Hillsboro Hops. In the CFL, the Rough Riders face the Argonauts. Sports at 15 and 45 past the hour or anytime at sportsnet.ca.
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2: You're listening to 1130 News Radio. I'm Anthony Atanasov. The jury in the trial of the man accused of killing Tatiana Stefanski in rural BC set to resume deliberations today. Vitaly Stefanski's pleaded not guilty to the second-degree murder of his ex-wife, whose body was found with numerous stab wounds near Lumbee back in April of 2024. In his own closing arguments yesterday, he urged jurors to find him not guilty. The judge gave him instructions, and they were sequestered to deliberate. Prime Minister Mark Carney says the government's plans to restore 24 Sussex by launching a fundraising campaign and a national design competition.
15: So we're turning to the country's most innovative architects, designers, and builders for solutions to find the most ambitious, exciting, and affordable solutions. The winning proposal will be announced by Canada Day next year.
2: 35-room mansion built in 1896 was abandoned as the official Ottawa residence of the Prime Minister in 2015. Taxpayers have since been shelling out tens of thousands of dollars per year to maintain the vacant property. And fans are revving up again for more FIFA World Cup matches. BC Place hosting its next game tonight between New Zealand and Belgium. Team Canada will face South Africa in LA on Sunday. Vancouver host committee lead Jesse Adcock expects the FIFA Fan Festival at the P&E will be busy, been for past contests.
16: You see people coming through different fan bases coming and turning over during the day. So if you're playing, you know, 3 to 4 matches a day, you'll see a different group inside the vicinity of the fan festival itself.
2: Not surprisingly, she says the site at the P&E has packed the rafters for the games featuring Canada. And Michael J. Fox has been promoted within the Order of Canada. The Back to the Future star, now a companion of the Order, the highest rank there is. The Burnaby-raised actor and advocate for those with Parkinson's disease now lives in the U.S. Says it's a great honor to be recognized on this side of the border.
17: My intrinsic Canadianism is a bigger part of me than my relationship with the States. My relationship with the States is really great. They took me in and offered me an opportunity to do the work that I do. And I met my wife here and raised my kids here. I don't think about what I've done or who I am or what I represent. I just show up every day and try to do the best I can.
2: 65-year-old says Canada will always come first. Your traffic and weather's next.
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0: From the Rogers Xfinity Internet Traffic Center, I'm Leah Holayev. We have a couple new problems this called in. We have a crash on the east-west connector westbound, and this is just before Graybar in the left lane, so thanks for the calls on that. And we also have an issue on Caribou Road northbound at 16th. It sounds like a car crashed into a tree. A fire truck is there, so just be aware of that. And thanks for the phone calls. They cleared that vehicle that was in the ditch in Chilliwack. It was on Highway 1 eastbound, just past Lickman Road, the exit there, so they're not there anymore. Now, if you're headed towards Mass Massey Tunnel northbound, you are going to slow down around that Delta Workshire. But once you get into Richmond, smooth sailing from that point. Southbound on the 99 out of Richmond looks great. Alex Fraser Bridge looks fine, but if you're headed towards East-West Connector, you will slow down because of that crash. Over at the Queensboro Bridge, you're slowing down in between Howes and the south end of the bridge, like heading into New West. Westbound on Stewartson is slow just short of 5th Avenue. Stalawasm, pretty good shape really in both directions. The Portman out of Surrey and Langley westbound, we're looking good. You will find some slow spots in between Gullardy and Kensington right now. I believe it's volume. If it's not, give us a call at star 1130 or pound 1130. And then you are going to slow down in between East Hastings and East First for the Cassiar. Now heading off the North Shore, definitely some volume here on coming down the cut from the top of the cut. Then it lets up past Lynn Valley and you slow down again. So definitely some volume heading off the North Shore. If there's an issue, please give us a call on that as well. Lionsgate Bridge, just a little volume southbound at the north end of the bridge deck. And checking out the Richmond Bridge is not looking too bad, but southbound for the Knight Street Bridge, a little slow here. We may have a problem here at East 62nd. So if we do, please give us a call on that as well at star 1130 or pound 1130. 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And now from the Penfolds Roofing and Solar Weather Center, let's check in with our meteorologist Carl M.
1: Temperatures for today getting up to a high of 17 degrees, lots of clouds in place, and we will have those rain showers even into the evening before they start to lighten up. And then for tomorrow, it is going to be still cloudy with some rain showers still possible and a high of 18 degrees and down to 14 for tomorrow night. Then for Sunday, it is a high of 20 degrees, cloudy with still a few showers, but we will have pretty consistently cool but seasonal conditions even as we go into next week. Your high for today is 17.
3: This is 1130 News Radio. I'm Anthony Atanasov. A new survey suggesting most Canadian teens have encountered real violence or gore online. 85% of the 1,000 teens who participated in an online survey in January reported seeing either form of brutality online. Lead researcher Alexa Dodge says she was taken aback by the findings.
4: The rates at which young people were seeing this and the types of content they were seeing at high rates really surprised us, and I think even surprised the folks at the Canadian Centre for Child Protection, which they're not an easy group to shock because they see the worst of the worst online.
3: The online survey was conducted by polling firm Leger. And former Trump National Security Advisor John Bolton pleading guilty this morning to a single count of illegal retention of national security information. He faces up to 5 years in prison and has agreed to pay a fine of more than $2 million, according to prosecutors. Bolton was charged after allegedly sharing notes taken from his time serving in the first Trump administration with his wife and daughter.
23: He would have been facing realistically what would have been tantamount to the potential anyway of the rest of his life in prison if he were guilty on a significant number of those charges.
3: That was ABC News legal contributor James Sample. As expected, Apple has raised the prices on its Mac computers and iPads, and Microsoft has quickly followed suit with increases to its Xbox. Apple CEO Tim Cook previously said it was unavoidable. Kate Nibbs is a senior writer for Wired.
24: I think that this is just the beginning of price increases, unfortunately. You know, Apple and Microsoft are two of the most premier players in this field, and if they are increasing their prices, we're going to see other competitors following suit.
3: Both companies blame a shortage of memory chips thanks to a growing demand for use in AI. And Myanmar has torched 600 rugs.
25: Thick clouds of black smoke billow into the sky on the outskirts of Myanmar's largest city on Friday, as authorities burnt more than 50 tons of heroin, opium, ketamine, marijuana and crystal meth. Some $600 million worth of confiscated illegal drugs destroyed nationwide. This year, the street value of drugs collected and burned is more than double last year's total. In the city alone, some $321 million worth of 31 different types of drugs were set ablaze. At Friday's event in Yangon, authorities arranged the huge seizure of drugs on tables and invited attendees to inspect the illegal narcotics before the burning. Myanmar, also known as Burma, has a long history of drug production linked to political and economic insecurity caused by decades of armed conflict. I'm Charles de Ledesma.
3: 2 weeks after she escaped from her enclosure at an exotic animal ranch in the Texas Hill County, Gracie the giraffe is still missing.
5: Just as they would in a missing persons case, law enforcers are using every resource at their disposal in this missing giraffe case.
6: It's hired helicopters. They've flown it with drones. We've got a lot of people in our county kind of keeping a watchful eye.
5: Sheriff Nathan Johnson says Rayall County is full of mountain lions and rattlesnakes, but the terrain is a risk to Gracie as well.
6: There's a lot of caves and sinkholes. She could break a leg.
5: Surveillance cameras on nearby ranches have snapped images of Gracie, but so far she's eluded capture. Jim Ryan, ABC News.
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9: OpenAI is rolling out a preview version of a new, more capable artificial intelligence model to select partners before making it more widely available in the coming weeks. Its GPT 5.6 model series got the green light from the Trump administration after ordering rival Anthropic to suspend its version last week due to national security concerns. U.S. stocks are edging higher to end a chaotic week on Wall Street amid intense volatility and high-profile tech names over AI. Oil's holding steady at $69 a barrel. A big win for Boeing today. The plane maker has secured an order from China Southern Airlines valued at just over $3.6 billion. And Cauchy is about to hit one of the biggest athletic stages in the world by partnering with FIFA for the World Cup. The prediction markets betting the Soccer Association will help bolster wagers as it works towards an IPO. Investors valued the company at $22 billion last month, up more than fourfold since October. Monica Ricks, Bloomberg Radio.
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3: Good morning. It's Friday, June 26th. Thanks for joining us. I'm Anthony Atanasov. Still got that light rain, but up to 15 degrees. It's making news right now.
28: There's a lot riding on today's NHL draft for the rebuilding Vancouver Canucks. Insiders say it's very likely they'll pick the coach's son third overall.
3: Richmond RCMP asking for your help on a hit-and-run collision involving a cyclist.
29: It got away from them.
30: An AI governance expert says the VPD has a lot to answer for after using artificial intelligence to alter an image posted online.
3: Death toll rising to nearly 600 after two powerful earthquakes rocked Venezuela on Wednesday.
31: A big night for the Canucks at the draft, selecting third. Groups I, H, and G wrap at the World Cup. Sports at 45.
3: It's 11:31. Let's go to your 11:30 Rogers Xfinity Internet Traffic Center. Say a very good morning to Kevin Olney.
32: Good morning, Anthony. Happy Friday. We start in Richmond. A new problem called in on Highway 91 westbound. This is just before Gray Bar. Left lane is blocked. You've got delays developing over there, backing up at least to the Anacostia Channel Bridge. And then there's a problem in Burnaby as well. This one, Caribou Road, northbound at 16th. A car hit a tree, fire truck on scene. I believe an ambulance is trying to arrive as well. And in Surrey, a new problem on 76th Avenue and 128th. You do have delays in all directions. As far as the Massey Tunnel, you are delayed on the Delta side where you're back to the Works Yard. No delays on the Richmond side. Could be a new problem around the airport. Grant McConaughey Way, I'm seeing some delays towards the airport. Star Pound 1130 if you have an update on that. Busy already on the Ironworkers Bridge. You're back to Lynn Valley on the North Vancouver side, and you're back to First Avenue coming from the Cassiar Tunnel. And it is busy in both, especially eastbound on Highway 1 from 216th. And I am noticing a delay westbound on Highway 1 near Chilliwack around Yale Road. Again, if you know something is going on there, let me know at Star or Pound 1130. 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Discover the perfect blend of luxury and home today with Shannon Oaks Vancouver, where grace meets comfort. For more information, head to shannonoaks.com. And now to the Penfolds Roofing and Solar Weather Center. Here is meteorologist Carl Lamb.
1: Mostly cloudy today with scattered rain showers still in the mix. And then as we go into tonight, we'll start to actually lose some of that precipitation as it works its way further east. And we're down to an overnight low of 13 degrees for tonight. Your high for today is 17.
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0: available, could become a Canuck in just a matter of hours, but...
1: I think that there are some valid concerns about him being a late bloomer in his draft-eligible year.
0: Sportsnet 650 host Mike Halford says despite that, he has the pedigree to cut it in the league, being the son of a former player.
1: They have a certain insight into what it takes in terms of hard work and what professionalism looks like. That's the big one that I think a lot of people don't talk about.
0: Zooming out on the rest of the roster, Halford feels everyone should be movable to get back assets, adding the team has 10 picks, including two in the first round.
1: More chips at the table, more opportunities you have to play hands and be aggressive and take chances and take swings. And that's why this is fundamentally important. They've got a lot of picks. They got a lot of capital. They can make things happen.
0: The draft gets underway at 4 this afternoon. I'm Sonia Aslam.
2: And TransLink's hit a new milestone. Nearly 1.4 million boardings were recorded on June 24th when Canada took on Switzerland at BC Place, marking a six-year high. Wednesday recording just under 900,000 trips across the system. However, the all-time record for Metro Vancouver with an estimated 1.27 million trips on its busiest day was, of course, the 2010 Winter Olympics. And business also booming for a lot of restaurants and bars in downtown Vancouver, but not everyone is feeling the glow from the FIFA World Cup. Our Angelina Ravelli speaking with Yannick Kudnick, the owner of the Mr. Arancino food trailer, whose business is relocated.
3: We attempted to operate at that location for several days, and the sales were absolutely abysmal. So unfortunately, we've hung up my hat.
4: City News reached out to the City of Vancouver for comment. In a statement, they said, due to safety standards of the closure design of the Granville Pedestrian Zone, street vendors are unable to safely enter and exit the closure area each day with their vending unit and towing vehicle. As a result, several permitted street vendors whose regular locations are inside or adjacent to Granville Street Pedestrian Zone, including Mr. Arancino, have been temporarily relocated. Angelina Ravelli, City News, Vancouver.
2: And it's a much cooler stretch as we head into tonight's game at BC Place between Belgium and New Zealand. Carl Lamb joins us from the Penfolds Roofing Solar Weather Center.
5: As things get underway at BC Place for tonight, we're expecting temperatures to be in the mid-teens under mostly cloudy conditions. There will still be a few rain showers for tonight. It's not super steady rain, though, but again, just a really, really dramatically different feel because of how cool it will be.
2: Weekend isn't all that great either, with the chance of showers still a big possibility. Cyclist recovering after a hit-and-run in Richmond yesterday morning. We say it happened around 10 a.m. on Grant McConaughey Way. The cyclist was hit by a gray SUV near the on-ramp to Russet Baker. The driver of the SUV took off. RCMP wanted to talk to the driver of a green vehicle with a stripe in the middle and the driver of a black Tesla who may have witnessed the accident. Any other witnesses or anyone with dash cam footage should also contact police. 11:30 news time, 11:36. We got light rain. It's 15 degrees. The VPD facing criticism after posting an image online that had been altered using AI. 11:30's Dean Rex Seidler, speaking with an AI policy expert, says the move will hurt the VPD's image.
6: And it goes beyond that, according to Sharon Bauer. She says posting pictures that have been tweaked using AI, even when used to protect people's privacy, could have a devastating impact on how you and I view authorities.
7: And when they are released to the public with some serious mistakes that AI made, what we see is an erosion of trust from the public, which is very concerning, especially when we're talking about the police, right? They are the organization that the public should trust and needs to trust.
6: The issue blew up after the VPD posted a picture following the seizure of some drugs, cash, and weapons around the commercial Broadway corridor. The VPD says it was the wrong picture, deleted it, and replaced it with one that blurred out some of the details. I'm Dean Rexeter.
2: Just into 11:30 News or Radio, the ex-husband of Tatiana Stefanski has been found guilty for a 2024 murder, killing that left the village of Lumbee in a state of fear when he was initially arrested, then released on conditions. Vitaly Stefanski, now convicted of second-degree murder, he told the BC Supreme Court jury that his ex-wife stabbed herself in his car. 11:30 News time, 11:38, still got that light rain. It's 15 degrees. To Venezuela, where the death toll from two powerful earthquakes has risen to almost 600, nearly thousands injured, many more still unaccounted for. Foreign Affairs Minister Anita Anand says Canada is sending $5 million in humanitarian aid.
8: We will be looking

0: to continue to do more, and I'm working with my officials to contact Canadians in Venezuela to support them as needed. We are also working closely with our embassy in Colombia to ensure that humanitarian support is distributed and that Canadians are supported.
1: Says Global Affairs Canada is not aware of any Canadians affected by the quakes. Coming up in 30 seconds, we'll have a check of the border wait times. It's 11:39.
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7: 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Anthony?
1: 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In a minute, your traffic and weather together on the ones. 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It's 11:40.
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1: 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What's happening on Highway 91, Kevin?
7: Dealing with a collision here, Anthony, westbound and just before Gray Bar in the left lane. It is causing a delay for you backing up here just past Westminster Highway, so do expect delays. There are crews on scene. There's also a collision in Surrey. This one is on 76th Avenue and 128th Street, and it is northbound, but you've got delays in all directions through that area. And the collision in Burnaby, thank you for the call. Caribou Road, northbound at 16th, has cleared. That was a car that hit a tree. Looking at some volume issues, thank you for the call as well. So I checked on Highway 1 and Yale Road. See, there were no delays over there. However, delays on the Queensboro Bridge in both directions. You're coming from Richmond, you're back to Ewan. On the new west side, Stewartson Way back to 6th, and 20th Street is back to 10th Avenue. And then the Massey Tunnel, you were seeing delays in both directions as you're back to the Works Yard from Delta and Steveson from Richmond. And delays on the Ironworkers Bridge, you're back to Lynn Valley as you're going southbound and 1st Avenue as you are going northbound. And your traffic is for Jim Pattison Volkswagen Surrey. During Volks Summer at Jim Pattison Volkswagen Surrey, get raised from 0.99% plus $1,000 trade-in bonus. 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And now to the Penfolds Roofing and Solar Weather Center. Here is meteorologist Carl Lamb.
1: For today, temperatures are getting up to a high of 17 degrees. It's cloudy out there. Those rain showers continuing. And then we'll start to see those exit as we go into the evening. And we're dropping down to a low of 13. But for tomorrow, there's still the chance for some showers in the mix here. Temperatures up to 18 degrees tomorrow and down to a low of 14 on Saturday night. Your high for today is a much cooler 17.
7: Thank you, Carl. Light rain, 15 degrees in Vancouver, Anthony.
13: Thank you, Kevin. Coming up next, your sports with Sandra Priscina. 15 minutes away from kickoff between France and Norway. Huge clash between Kylian Mbappe and Erling Haaland. And, of course, NHL draft later this afternoon.
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13: 15 degrees, light rain in Vancouver. Good morning. Thanks so much for joining us. I'm Anthony Atanasov. Here's what's making news. The ex-husband of Tatiana Stefanski has been found guilty of her 2024 murder in Lumbee. All eyes are on your Vancouver Canucks as the team picks third overall at the NHL draft later this afternoon. And nearly 600 people killed by two powerful earthquakes that hit Venezuela this week. Thousands still appear to be injured and many more unaccounted for. Details of those stories at the top. Go to Sportsnet 650, your home of the Canucks. We'll bring back Sandra Priscina.
17: Tonight in the NHL, the Canucks pick third overall. The Sportsnet 650 morning show on their gut feeling and whose name Vancouver will call.
7: I think they're going to take Caleb Malhotra.
18: Yeah.
7: So the smoke around him, well, like, I don't know. I feel like we've been talking about him for months now. And now it kind of feels like in the last few days, Chase Reed smoke has taken over.
18: Mm-hmm.
7: And that feels more like a fake out. The layup is Caleb. Well,
17: they'll be at the mic twice, also holding the 24th selection. The Senators extending blue liner Jordan Spence. The Avalanche re-upping with Brent Burns and Brett Kulak. Anaheim trading Olin Zellwiger to Buffalo for Anton Wahlberg in pick number 45. Goalie Sam Ersson moving from Toronto to Ottawa for a pick. A dozen teams in World Cup action. At the top of the hour, an all-European battle, Norway versus France. Senegal faces Iraq. On deck, Spain plays Uruguay. Saudi Arabia against Cabo Verde. Egypt takes on Iran. Belgium needs a win over New Zealand. Two sleeps until Canada's round of 32 contest versus South Africa in L.A. Week 4 continues in the CFL. The Rough Riders entertain the Argos. And the Blue Jays host the Rangers. The Mariners versus the Guardians. The Vancouver Canadiens at the Hops. Sports at 15 and 45 past the hour or head to sportsnet.ca.
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13: This is 1130 News Radio. I'm Anthony Atanasov. A new survey suggesting most Canadian teens have encountered real violence or gore online. 85% of the 1,000 teens who participated in an online survey in January reported seeing either form of brutality online. Lead researcher Alexa Dodge says she was taken aback by the findings.
0: The rates at which young people were seeing this and the types of content they were seeing at high rates really surprised us, and I think even surprised the folks at the Canadian Centre for Child Protection, which they're not an easy group to shock because they see the worst of the worst online.
13: The online survey was conducted by polling firm Leger. And former Trump National Security Advisor John Bolton pleading guilty this morning to a single count of illegal retention of national security information. He faces up to 5 years in prison and has agreed to pay a fine of more than $2 million, according to prosecutors. Bolton was charged after allegedly sharing notes taken from his time serving in the first Trump administration with his wife and daughter.
18: He would have been facing realistically what would have been tantamount to the potential anyway of the rest of his life in prison if he were guilty on a significant number of those charges.
13: That was ABC News legal contributor James Sample. As expected, Apple has raised the prices on its Mac computers and iPads, and Microsoft has quickly followed suit with increases to its Xbox. Apple CEO Tim Cook previously said it was unavoidable. Kate Nibbs is a senior writer for Wired.
22: I think that this is just the beginning of price increases, unfortunately. You know, Apple and Microsoft are two of the most premier players in this field, and if they are increasing their prices, we're going to see other competitors following suit.
13: Both companies blame a shortage of memory chips thanks to a growing demand for use in AI. And Myanmar has torched $600 million in seized heroin, meth, and other drugs.
23: Thick clouds of black smoke billow into the sky on the outskirts of Myanmar's largest city on Friday as authorities burnt more than 50 tons of heroin, opium, ketamine, marijuana, and crystal meth. Some $600 million worth of confiscated illegal drugs destroyed nationwide. This year, the street value of drugs collected and burned is more than double last year's total. In the city alone, some $321 million worth of 31 different types of drugs were set ablaze. At Friday's event in Yangon, authorities arranged the huge seizure of drugs on tables and invited attendees to inspect the illegal narcotics before the burning. Myanmar, also known as Burma, has a long history of drug production linked to political and economic insecurity caused by decades of armed conflict. I'm Charles de Ledesma.
13: 2 weeks after she escaped from her enclosure at an exotic animal ranch in the Texas Hill County, Gracie the giraffe is still missing.
24: Just as they would in a missing persons case, law enforcers are using every resource at their disposal in this missing giraffe case.
25: It's hired helicopters. They've flown it with drones. We've got a lot of people in our county kind of keeping a watchful eye.
24: Sheriff Nathan Johnson says Rayal County is full of mountain lions and rattlesnakes, but the terrain is a risk to Gracie as well.
25: There's a lot of caves and sinkholes. She could break a leg.
24: Surveillance cameras on nearby ranches have snapped images of Gracie, but so far she's eluded capture. Jim Ryan, ABC News.
13: Your business news is next.
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7: From the 1130 Rogers Xfinity Internet Traffic Center, I'm Kevin Olenek. Hope you have a great weekend. A rainy one here for today, but we will start in Chilliwack on Highway 1 westbound between Annis Road and Angus's turnoff. There is a collision in the left lane. Three vehicles are involved in this collision with emergency crews on scene. It is pretty steady in both directions on Highway 1 from Langley to Abbotsford, anyway from 216th to around Clearbrook Road. You're also dealing with a collision westbound westbound on Highway 91. This is before Gray Bar. It is in the left lane. That's backing you up almost to the Anniso Channel Bridge. While we're at it, we'll just talk about the Queensborough Bridge because it is heavy in both directions. On the Richmond side, you're back to Ewan. On the New West side, Stewartson Way is back to 6th and 20th is back to 10th. There's also a collision in Surrey. This one is on 76th Avenue and 128th Street. Collision is northbound, but emergency crews are on scene, so expect delays in all directions. And now to the Penfolds Roofing and Solar Weather Center. Here is meteorologist Carl Lamb.
1: Temperatures for today up to 17, still rain showers lingering around mostly cloudy conditions. And then for tonight, we still have some showers possible with a low of 13. Then for tomorrow, 18 is the high, mostly cloudy, some sun peeking through, but also the chance for a few showers. Again, 18 for your Saturday. And then for Sunday, up to 20 degrees, mostly cloudy, still some sun trying to break through, but the chance for showers does remain. Your high for today is 17.
7: Thank you, Carl. Light rain, 15 degrees in Vancouver.
13: This is 1130 News Radio. I'm Anthony Atanasov. A new survey suggesting most Canadian teens have encountered real violence or gore online. 85% of the 1,000 teens who participated in an online survey in January reported seeing either form of brutality online. Lead researcher Alexa Dodge says she was taken aback by the findings.
0: The rates at which young people were seeing this and the types of content they were seeing at high rates really surprised us, and I think even surprised the folks at the Canadian Centre for Child Protection, which they're not an easy group to shock because they see the worst of the worst online.
13: The online survey was conducted by polling firm Leger. And former Trump National Security Advisor John Bolton pleading guilty this morning to a single count of illegal retention of national security information. He faces up to 5 years in prison and has agreed to pay a fine of more than $2 million, according to prosecutors. Bolton was charged after allegedly sharing notes taken from his time serving in the first Trump administration with his wife and daughter.
18: He would have been facing realistically what would have been tantamount to the potential anyway of the rest of his life in prison if he were guilty on a significant number of those charges.
13: That was ABC News legal contributor James Sample. As expected, Apple has raised the prices on its Mac computers and iPads, and Microsoft has quickly followed suit with increases to its Xbox. Apple CEO Tim Cook previously said it was unavoidable. Kate Nibbs is a senior writer for Wired.
22: I think that this is just the beginning of price increases, unfortunately. You know, Apple and Microsoft are two of the most premier players in this field, and if they are increasing their prices, we're going to see other competitors following suit.
13: Both companies blame a shortage of memory chips thanks to a growing demand for use in AI. And Myanmar has torched 600 rugs.
23: Thick clouds of black smoke billow into the sky on the outskirts of Myanmar's largest city on Friday, as authorities burnt more than 50 tons of heroin, opium, ketamine, marijuana, and crystal meth. Some $600 million worth of confiscated illegal drugs destroyed nationwide. This year, the street value of drugs collected and burned is more than double last year's total. In the city alone, some $321 million worth of 31 different types of drugs were set ablaze. At Friday's event in Yangon, authorities arranged the huge seizure of drugs on tables and invited attendees to inspect the illegal narcotics before the burning. Myanmar, also known as Burma, has a long history of drug production linked to political and economic insecurity caused by decades of armed conflict. I'm Charles de Ledesma.
13: 2 weeks after she escaped from her enclosure at an exotic animal ranch in the Texas Hill County, Gracie the giraffe is still missing.
24: Just as they would in a missing persons case, law enforcers are using every resource at their disposal in this missing giraffe case.
25: It's hired helicopters. They've flown it with drones. We've got a lot of people in our county kind of keeping a watchful eye.
24: Sheriff Nathan Johnson says Rayal County is full of mountain lions and rattlesnakes, but the terrain is a risk to Gracie as well.
25: There's a lot of caves and sinkholes. She could break a leg.
24: Surveillance cameras on nearby ranches have snapped images of Gracie, but so far she's eluded capture. Jim Ryan, ABC News.
13: Your business news is next.
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17: Stocks are mixed but lower as we start to wrap up a rocky week on Wall Street amid a tech sell-off and more uncertainty in the Middle East. But oil prices are holding steady at $69 a barrel today, even though we're on track for a fourth straight weekly decline. President Trump has threatened to impose 100% tariffs on goods imported from countries that impose digital services taxes, which he says will supersede any existing deals. Trump argues these taxes could affect large U.S. tech companies. Meantime, Apple's first ever touchscreen laptop will be out later this year or early next year. The company says they'll rely on high-end M5 chips and sport an updated industrial design. And for the third time in just over a year, Microsoft is raising Xbox prices. Starting August 1st, the gaming console will cost $100 more for models with 512 gigabytes of storage and $150 more for a terabyte version. It's all part of a component shortage that's driving up cost of consumer tech products. Monica Ricks, Bloomberg Radio.
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13: Hello, and thanks so much for joining us. I'm Anthony Atanasov. Vancouver, still that light rain, 15 degrees. It's making news right now. The ex-husband of Tatiana Stefanski has been found guilty for 2024 murder.
8: It could be a very complex dynamic as it looks like the Vancouver Canucks could be choosing the coach's son at this afternoon's NHL draft.
13: Police on the lookout for a driver involved in a hit and run and a cyclist. A desperate search for survivors continues in Venezuela today after it was hit by two powerful earthquakes on Wednesday.
17: A big night for the Canucks at the draft, selecting third. Groups I, H, and G wrap at the World Cup. Sports at 45.
13: It's 12:01. Let's go to your 11:30 Rogers Xfinity Internet Traffic Center. Something happening on Highway 1, Kevin?
7: Yeah, around the Chilliwack area, Bridal Falls area, Anthony. As you're going westbound, the left lane is blocked for a multi-vehicle collision. This is also impacting Highway 9, which is seeing delays getting onto Highway 1. So if you're over there trying to get towards Vancouver, take Low Heat Highway. Highway 7 should help you out. Now, Highway 1 from Langley to Abbotsford, it's eastbound that is mostly your delays, but you can expect some delays westbound. And Highway 1, as far as the Ironworkers Bridge, you're back to Lonsdale on the North Vancouver side. You're back to Boundary on the Vancouver side. The work should be They were doing some work on the Lionsgate Bridge. It should be wrapping up here shortly as you are. This was going northbound near the on-ramp to Marine Drive. The left lane was scheduled to be blocked until noon. Hopefully that is wrapped up there. Star Pound 1130 if that is still going on. We will head over to Highway 91, still dealing with a collision on Highway 91 westbound near the Gray Bar. It is the left lane that is blocked, backing you all the way to the Annacichano Bridge. As far as the Queensboro Bridge, you've got delays on the new west side where Stewart's and Way is backed all the way to 5th and 20th Street is back to 8th. And you got delays in both directions on the Queensboro Bridge. And your traffic is for Central City Fun Park, BC's largest indoor fun park with bowling, laser tag, mini golf, roller skating, family go-karts, and a giant arcade. Central City Fun Park in Surrey. And now to the Penfolds Roofing and Solar Weather Center. Here is meteorologist Carl Lamb.
1: For today, we still have some of those rain showers all the way into the evening, too, but they'll lighten up in terms of intensity. intensity. Temperatures up to 17 degrees for today and mostly cloudy. And then for tonight, we're down to an overnight low of 13. Your high for today is 17.
7: 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Light rain, 15 degrees in Vancouver. Anthony?
13: Thank you very much, Kevin. 11:30 news time, 12:03. 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A jury has found Vitaly Stefanski guilty of killing his ex-wife in the village of Lumbee back in April 2024. Stefanski's been convicted in the second-degree murder of Tatiana Stefanski. He told the Kamloops BC Supreme Court that his ex-wife stabbed herself in his car, saying her death was more like a suicide. Police officers testified that he came out of a forest without any shoes and confessed to killing her when they arrested him. And all eyes on your Vancouver Canucks as the team picks third overall at the NHL draft this afternoon. 11:30, Sonia Aslam has more on how big of a deal this is for a franchise that's in a full-on rebuild.
6: They just want to get prospects in the door and get them in the system so they can start working with them.
8: 10 picks in 6 rounds is a good start. Sportsnet 650 host Mike Halford says it looks like Caleb Malhotra, the new coach's son, if available, will become the next Canuck.
6: When you hear him in pre-draft interviews and everything, he's very well-spoken. He's thoughtful in his answers. He's probably more prepared to do this than the average prospect because of the lineage.
8: Dad is a former player and his uncle, Steve Nash. Both of those things help. For the rest of the roster, Halford thinks the Canucks should trade away anyone they can get a good offer for and maintains next season depends on the health of Thatcher Demko and the play of veterans. But as excited as fans may be,
6: they'll be a bottom five team in the National Hockey League. They'll lose more than they win. How they lose will be important.
8: Stressing the required culture change to turn this franchise around into a Stanley Cup contender. I'm Sonia Aslam.
13: The owner of a Vancouver-based food truck wants to give the city and FIFA a red card. Angelina Rivelli speaking with Yannick Kudnick, the owner of the Mr. Arancino food trailer, who's had to close his business after being forced to relocate away from the Granville Entertainment District.
9: It's honestly heartbreaking. You know, I really appreciate and love the food culture in Vancouver, and it's the small businesses, the independently owned restaurants that give that special vibe. It's not going to be the chains that are multinational, that are global, right? So we should be the ones that the city wants to exemplify, that something that is truly Vancouver.
10: Mr. Arancino is expected to return to its usual spot at the end of July. Angelina Rivelli, City News, Vancouver.
13: And thanks in large part to hosting duties of the FIFA World Cup. Transit says it's recorded its highest ridership numbers in 6 years. It says on Wednesday, when Team Canada played the Swiss at BC Place, there were nearly 1.4 million people boarding the system, adding the SkyTrain and SeaBus were both really busy. 11:30 news time, 12:06, light rain, 15 degrees in Vancouver. Richmond RCMP looking for witnesses after a hit-and-run involving a cyclist. Yesterday, around 10 a.m., the cyclist was riding along Grant McConaughey Way near the on-ramp to Russ Baker Way when he was hit by a gray SUV. The driver did not remain on scene. The cyclist was treated at the hospital and released. RCMP would like to speak to any witnesses, specifically the driver of a green vehicle with a stripe in the middle and the driver of a black Tesla who were in the area at the time. The Vancouver Police Department taking it on the chin this morning as critics call into question its use of artificial intelligence. 11:30's Dean Rex Seidler says it comes after the VPD posted an image online, retracted it, and then reposted an altered image.
11: It started with a social media post detailing the police's seizure of drugs, cash, and weapons around the commercial Broadway corridor. But the VPD says it was the wrong picture, deleted it, and then replaced it with one that blurred out some details. Critics, however, have been quick to point out the poor quality of the images and the fact some $50 bills were labeled as 20s. Sharon Bauer is an AI and privacy governance expert.
12: It seems like they were trying to redact names, which is a good thing. You want to preserve someone's privacy, and it got away from them. because it altered the image in other ways, which is actually, I think, what triggered the questioning around this altered image.
11: Bauer says doing this can cause an erosion of trust, but also says there are no rules for police using AI. So it's a situation where everyone is trying to, quote, figure things out. I'm Dean Reichsiedler.
5: 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Developing story.
13: 600 people have been killed by two powerful earthquakes that hit Venezuela this week. Authorities say Wednesday night's 7.2 and 7.5 magnitude earthquakes were among the strongest to strike the South American country in more than a century. Foreign Affairs Minister Anita Anand says Venezuela has Canada's support.
0: Canada stands with the people of Venezuela following the catastrophic earthquakes that have caused significant loss of life and widespread destruction. Infrastructure, schools, hospitals, apartment buildings have been leveled. The death toll is rising and thousands are unaccounted for.
13: The United Nations has urged Venezuela to lift social media restrictions to aid the search. Many Venezuelans abroad are struggling to get information about their families. Coming up in 30 seconds, we'll have a check of the ferry wait times. It's 12:09.
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7: Looks like a busy afternoon at Tawasa to Swords Bay, Anthony. 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And the 2 o'clock and 3 o'clock salines are 90% full. 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
13: 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In a minute, your traffic and weather together on the ones. Start in Surrey. 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
13: 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What's the situation in Surrey, Kevin?
7: There are two problems in Surrey here, Anthony. One is on 152nd and 28th, and the collision is northbound. However, there are delays in all directions. Emergency crews are on scene for that. And the other one is on 76th Avenue and 128th Street in Surrey. And that collision is also northbound. However, again, expect delays in all directions. Emergency crews are on scene, especially northbound. You are back from 74th that way. Also, other collisions, one in Richmond. This is on Highway 91 westbound before Gray Bar. Left lane is blocked, backing you to Westminster Highway. And also on Highway 1 as you're approaching Chilliwack between Annis Road and the Agassiz turnoff. Excuse me, the left lane is blocked. Emergency crews are on scene. You do have delays on Highway 1 as well as on Highway 9. It is a game day today for the World Cups, and that game doesn't start until 8, but you still have the closures around Main Street, Science World, and Terminal. today. Terminal from Quebec to Maine, of course, as you know, Granville from Davie to Georgia, and Pacific from Canby to Quebec in both directions. So it is very busy, especially around the Main Street Science World area. Continue to expect it to be busy throughout the afternoon. 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Here is meteorologist Carl Lamb.
1: Temperatures for today getting up to a high of 17 degrees. Lots of clouds in place, and we will have those rain showers even into the evening before they start to lighten up. And then for tomorrow, it is going to be still cloudy with some rain showers still possible and a high of 18 degrees and down to 14 for tomorrow night. Then for Sunday, it is a high of 20 degrees, cloudy with still a few showers, but we will have pretty consistently cool but seasonal conditions even as we go into next week. Your high for today is 17.
7: Thank you, Carl. Light rain, 15 degrees in Vancouver. Anthony?
18: Thank you very much, Kevin. Coming up in a minute, your sports with Sandra Persina. It's already 1-0 France against Norway. Goal by Ousmane Dembele, Ballon d'Or winner, of course. Also got Senegal playing. They're up 1-0 right now. NHL draft later this afternoon.
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18: 50 degrees, some light rain in Vancouver. Hello, thanks so much for joining us. I'm Anthony Atanasov. Here's what's making news. Jury finding Vitaly Stefanski guilty of killing his ex-wife, Tatiana, village of Lumbee, back in 2024. All eyes on the Canucks as the team picks third overall in the NHL draft later this afternoon. Richmond RCMP on the lookout for a hit and run involving a cyclist. Not sure to come forward if you saw anything. Go to sports first. Sportsnet 650, the home of the Canucks. Here is Sandra Persina.
17: 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The Canucks back in the top three with a chance to add a franchise cornerstone. 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
27: 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So let's say it goes McKenna, then Stenberg. Then you got to pick between Caleb Malhotra and Chase Reed. Look, let me tell you this. The Canucks absolutely love Malhotra. They have since Christmas.
17: The Canucks pick again at 24. Sportsnet coverage begins at 3:30. Anaheim sending Olin Zellwiger to Buffalo for Anton Wahlberg in pick number 45. The Leafs trading goalie Sam Arison to the Sens for a pick. Two veteran D sticking in Colorado, Brett Kulak and Brent Burns. Ottawa locking up Jordan Spence. The World Cup group stage nearing the finish line, kicking off Norway versus France, Senegal and Iraq in Toronto. Still to come, Saudi Arabia faces Cabo Verde, Uruguay against Spain, Egypt takes on Iran, Belgium versus New Zealand. Canada practicing for the last time at UBC today before leaving for LA. In the CFL, Toronto at Saskatchewan. The Mariners visit the Guardians. The Blue Jays welcome the Rangers. The Vancouver Canadiens in Hillsboro. Sports at 15 and 45 past the hour or at sportsnet.ca.
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18: This is 1130 News Radio. I'm Anthony Atanasov. A new survey suggesting most Canadian teens have encountered real violence or gore online. 85% of the 1,000 teens who participated in an online survey in January reported seeing either form of brutality online. Lead researcher Alexa Dodge says she was taken aback by the findings.
4: The rates at which young people were seeing this and the types of content they were seeing at high rates really surprised us, and I think even surprised the folks at the Canadian Centre for Child Protection, which they're not an easy group to shock because they see the worst of the worst online.
18: The online survey was conducted by polling firm Leger. And former Trump National Security Advisor John Bolton pleading guilty this morning to a single count of illegal retention of national security information. He faces up to 5 years in prison and has agreed to pay a fine of more than $2 million, according to prosecutors. Bolton was charged after allegedly sharing notes taken from his time serving in the first Trump administration with his wife and daughter.
6: He would have been facing realistically what would have been tantamount to the potential anyway of the rest of his life in prison. And if he were guilty on a significant number of those charges.
18: That was ABC News legal contributor James Sample. As expected, Apple has raised the prices on its Mac computers and iPads, and Microsoft has quickly followed suit with increases to its Xbox. Apple CEO Tim Cook previously said it was unavoidable. Kate Nibbs is a senior writer for Wired.
8: I think that this is just the beginning of price increases, unfortunately. You know, Apple and Microsoft are two of the most premier players in this field, and if they are increasing their prices, we're going to see other competitors following suit.
18: Both companies blame a shortage of memory chips thanks to a growing demand for use in AI. And Myanmar has torched $600 million in seized heroin, meth, and other drugs.
9: Thick clouds of black smoke billow into the sky on the outskirts of Myanmar's largest city on Friday as authorities burnt more than 50 tons of heroin, opium, ketamine, marijuana, and crystal meth. Some $600 million worth of confiscated illegal drugs destroyed nationwide. This year, the street value of drugs collected and burned is more than double last year's total. In the city alone, some $321 million worth of 31 different types of drugs were set ablaze. At Friday's event in Yangon, authorities arranged the huge seizure of drugs on tables and invited attendees to inspect the illegal narcotics before the burning. Myanmar, also known as Burma, has a long history of drug production linked to political and economic insecurity caused by decades of armed conflict. I'm Charles Deledesma.
18: 2 weeks after she escaped from her enclosure at an exotic animal ranch in the Texas Hill County, Gracie the giraffe is still missing.
10: Just as they would in a missing persons case, law enforcers are using every resource at their disposal in this missing giraffe case.
24: It's hired helicopters. They've flown it with drones. We've got a lot of people in our county kind of keeping a watchful eye.
10: Sheriff Nathan Johnson says Rayall County is full of mountain lions and rattlesnakes, but the terrain is a risk to Gracie as well.
24: There's a lot of caves and sinkholes. She could break a leg.
10: Surveillance cameras on nearby ranches have snapped images of Gracie, but so far she's eluded capture. Jim Ryan, ABC News.
18: Your business news is next.
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1: From the 1130 Rogers Xfinity Internet Traffic Center, I'm Kevin Olenek. It is a busy afternoon on the roads with a couple of collisions in Surrey. Both are northbound, 152nd and 28th Avenue, and then 76th Avenue and 128th. Both of them have delays in all directions. In particular, northbound, though, on 128th, 76th is back to 174th. You're also dealing with a collision on Richmond. This is on Highway 91, westbound before Gray Bar in the left lane, and a collision on Highway 1 as you're approaching Chilliwack. Between Annis Road and Angus's turnoff, it is the left lane that is blocked. Emergency crews are on scene. You can expect delays on Highway 1 as well as on Highway 9. It is another game day for the World Cup tonight. That game is at 8 o'clock, but you got the closures again around Main Street Science World Terminal from Quebec to Maine, all around that area. The way to get through BC Place on the SkyTrain is through Main Street Science World. They close that whole area off, as it is on Granville from Davie to Georgia and Pacific from Canby to Quebec. And now to the Penfolds Roofing and Solar Weather Center. Here is meteorologist Carl Lamb.
7: Temperatures for today getting up to a high of 17 degrees. Lots of clouds in place. And we will have those rain showers even into the evening before they start to lighten up. And then for tomorrow, it is going to be still cloudy with some rain showers still possible and a high of 18 degrees and down to 14 for tomorrow night. Then for Sunday, it is a high of 20 degrees, cloudy with still a few showers, but we will have pretty consistently cool but seasonal conditions even as we go into next week. Your high for today is 17.
1: Thank you, Carl. Light rain, 15 degrees in Vancouver.
18: This is 1130 News Radio. I'm Anthony Atanasov. A new survey suggesting most Canadian teens have encountered real violence or gore online. 85% of the 1,000 teens who participated in an online survey in January reported seeing either form of brutality online. Lead researcher Alexa Dodge says she was taken aback by the findings.
4: The rates at which young people were seeing this and the types of content they were seeing at high rates really surprised us, and I think even surprised the folks at the Canadian Centre for Child Protection, which they're not an easy group to shock because they see the worst of the worst online.
18: The online survey was conducted by polling firm Leger. And former Trump National Security Advisor John Bolton pleading guilty this morning to a single count of illegal retention of national security information. He faces up to 5 years in prison and has agreed to pay a fine of more than $2 million, according to prosecutors. Bolton was charged after allegedly sharing notes taken from his time serving in the first Trump administration with his wife and daughter.
6: He would have been facing realistically what would have been tantamount to the potential anyway of the rest of his life in prison if he were guilty on a significant number of those charges.
18: That was ABC News legal contributor James Sample. As expected, Apple has raised the prices on its Mac computers and iPads, and Microsoft has quickly followed suit with increases to its Xbox. Apple CEO Tim Cook previously said it was unavoidable. Kate Nibbs is a senior writer for Wired.
8: I think that this is just the beginning of price increases, unfortunately. You know, Apple and Microsoft are two of the most premier players in this field, and if they are increasing their prices, we're going to see other competitors following suit.
18: Both companies blame a shortage of memory chips thanks to a growing demand for use in AI. And Myanmar has torched $600 million in seized heroin, meth, and other drugs.
9: Thick clouds of black smoke billow into the sky on the outskirts of Myanmar's largest city on Friday as authorities burnt more than 50 tons of heroin, opium, ketamine, marijuana, and crystal meth. Some $600 million worth of confiscated illegal drugs destroyed nationwide. This year, the street value of drugs collected and burned is more than double last year's total. In the city alone, some $321 million worth of 31 different types of drugs were set ablaze. At Friday's event in Yangon, authorities arranged the huge seizure of drugs on tables and invited attendees to inspect the illegal narcotics before the burning. Myanmar, also known as Burma, has a long history of drug production linked to political and economic insecurity caused by decades of armed conflict. I'm Charles de Ledesma.
18: 2 weeks after she escaped from her enclosure at an exotic animal ranch in the Texas Hill County, Gracie the giraffe is still missing.
10: Just as they would in a missing persons case, law enforcers are using every resource at their disposal in this missing giraffe case.
24: It's hired helicopters, they've flown it with drones. We've got a lot of people in our county kind of keeping a watchful eye.
10: Sheriff Nathan Johnson says Rayall County is full of mountain lions and rattlesnakes, but the terrain is a risk to Gracie as well.
24: There's a lot of caves and sinkholes. She could break a leg.
10: Surveillance cameras on nearby ranches have snapped images of Gracie, but so far she's eluded capture. Jim Ryan, ABC News.
18: Your business news is next.
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17: Stocks are mixed but lower as we start to wrap up a rocky week on Wall Street amid a tech sell-off and more uncertainty in the Middle East. But oil prices are holding steady at $69 a barrel today, even though we're on track for a fourth straight weekly decline. President Trump has threatened to impose 100% tariffs on goods imported from countries that impose digital services taxes, which he says will supersede any existing deals. Trump argues these taxes could affect large U.S. tech companies. Meantime, Apple's first ever touchscreen laptop will be out later this year or early next year. The company says they'll rely on high-end M5 chips and sport an updated industrial design. And for the third time in just over a year, Microsoft is raising Xbox prices. Starting August 1st, the gaming console will cost $100 more for models with 512 gigabytes of storage and $150 more for a terabyte version. It's all part of a component shortage that's driving up cost of consumer tech products. Monica Ricks, Bloomberg Radio.
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18: Hello, and thanks so much for joining us. I'm Anthony Atanasov. Vancouver, light rain, 15 degrees. Breaking news right now. Juries found Vitaly Stefanski guilty of killing his ex-wife in the village of Lumbee back in April 2024.
16: An historic day for your Vancouver Canucks, picking third overall in this afternoon's NHL draft, with all fingers pointing to the coach's son.
18: Richmond RCMP looking for witnesses after a hit-and-run involving a cyclist. The death toll from two powerful earthquakes in Vancouver, in Venezuela, has risen to just about 900.
17: Will the Canucks pick at third in the draft and 12 teams in World Cup action? Sports at 15.
18: Just about at 12:31. Let's go over to your 11:30 Rogers Xfinity Internet Traffic Center. Kevin, what's happening on the Maryhill Bypass?
1: That's what I would like to know here, Anthony. There are delays eastbound. Now, I know that there is some road work going on through that area as well, from Shaughnessy to Pitt River Road till around 2, or to Broadway until 2, pardon me. But that being said, there might be another issue there as you're heading from Highway 1 into Coquitlam. Star Pound 11:30, if you have an update, it looks like there are a number of emergency crews on scene over there. And it looks like there is now a new problem on Highway 1 and the 232nd on-ramp as you were heading eastbound. Looks like this just came onto the screen here, so watch out for that. Some good news on Highway 91, that collision westbound before Gray Bar and the left lane has just cleared. However, you're still dealing with a collision on Highway 1 westbound between Annis Road and the Agassiz turnoff. It is the left lane that is blocked when emergency crews remain on scene. Two problems in Surrey, one on 152nd and 28th Avenue. That's northbound. The other on 76th Avenue, 128th Street. That's also northbound, but expect delays in all directions. And it's been very busy around Main Street Science World. Remember, it is a game day today. Game starts at 8 between New Zealand and Belgium. But the terminal on Main Street Science World area is closed off for game day. So that's why you're experiencing those delays over there. 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And now to the Penfolds Roofing and Solar Weather Center. Here is meteorologist Carl Lamb.
7: Mostly cloudy today with scattered rain showers still in the mix. And then as we go into tonight, we'll start to actually lose some of that precipitation as it works its way further east. And we're down to an overnight low of 13 degrees for tonight. Your high for today is 17.
1: 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Late rain, 15 degrees in Vancouver. Anthony?
18: Thank you very much, Kevin. Come up in a minute, your sports with Sandra Persina. We're off to a wild start in this France-Norway match. Just 30 minutes in, it's already 2-1. Already a brace from the Ballon d'Or himself, Ousmane Dembele. 1-0 Senegal-Iraq. Red card for Iraq. And then, of course, NHL draft later today. Big match at BC.

0: War. The jury spent a limited time, amount of time deliberating, with closing arguments ending yesterday. Sponsky had a lawyer for most of the trial, but chose to represent himself for the final week of the trial.
1: Everything Vancouver.
0: Following a dismal couple of seasons, your Vancouver Canucks have the opportunity to turn the page on the franchise this afternoon. 11:30, Sonia Aslam has more on who they're expected to pick at this afternoon's draft.
2: If he's still available, Caleb Malhotra would be the third overall pick.
3: You know, the coach's son, Sportsnet 650 host Mike Halford, says the teen has grown up around the game, comes from an athletic family. He's mature, he's professional, and understands the correct culture to keep a team going, something that's become a priority for this group.
2: If you have talent, and they do believe that Malhotra does, you're a big part of this, because they are starting from about as ground zero as you can as a rebuild.
3: On that note, Halford feels the team needs to sell, although GM Ryan Johnson says they're not going to make knee-jerk reactions during this rebuild.
4: It is not going to happen overnight. We know that, and it stressed the patience.
3: Halford points out the draft picks and young guys are key, but there is a lot riding on the health of netminder Thatcher Demko next season, and of course, the play of Elias Pettersson. I'm Sonia Aslam.
0: Vancouver hosting the FIFA World Cup, really paying off for TransLink. As the authority says, it's recorded its highest ridership in 6 years. It happened on Wednesday when fans packed into the downtown core. Team Canada's game against Switzerland at BC Place. TransLink sends C-Bus. Boardings jumped by 80% on that day compared to a regular day. Although, it's no secret that businesses in the Granville pedestrian zone seeing a boost in sales as well, thanks to this tournament. Arandra Nilarelli says one longtime food trailer operator, though, feels he's been left down.
5: For the past 8 years, the Mr. Arancino food trailer has had a spot on the Granville Strip. But with the World Cup in town over the last 2 weeks, this Sicilian eatery has been off Granville.
6: So this is the location where we've been relocated. It's very much a through fare from Robson Plaza.
5: And now you won't find it down here at all, because owner Yannick Kudnick says it simply isn't worth it.
6: We attempted to operate at that location for several days, and the sales were absolutely abysmal, worse than on a typical day, and just really not worth our time.
5: Angelina Ravelli, City News, Vancouver.
0: 11:30 news time, 12:36. Still some light rain, 15 degrees in Vancouver. In Richmond, RCMP asking for your help about a hit-and-run collision involving a cyclist. It happened yesterday around 10 a.m. when an SUV hit a cyclist along Grant McConaughey Way near the on-ramp leading to Russ Baker Way. The driver of the gray SUV did not remain on scene. The cyclist was treated, then released. RCMP say it was a high-traffic area on the way to the Vancouver International Airport. Now he's asking anyone who witnessed the collision to come forward, specifically the driver of a green car with a stripe in the middle and the driver of a black Tesla who was in the area. And the VPD is called out for using artificial intelligence in an online post. 11:30's Dean Rex Seedler speaking with an AI governance expert who worries about what she calls an erosion of trust.
7: Sharon Bauer says the entire situation is very concerning. The VPD started it all with a social media post detailing the police's seizure of drugs, cash, and weapons around the commercial Broadway corridor. But the VPD says it was the wrong picture, deleted it, and replaced it with one that blurred out some of the details.
8: And I think that this leads the public to ask, well, if this can happen, what else can the pub or can the police alter? And might we not even realize is being altered? And how far can they take it? And how much can we actually trust the police and the evidence or information that they give us?
7: BPD says the image was altered for privacy reasons, but Bauer says one of the big issues is that there are no rules for police using AI. She says there should be. I'm Dean Reichsiever.
1: 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Developing story.
0: Wednesday night, 7.2 and 7.5 magnitude quakes, among the strongest to hit Venezuela in more than 100 years. Over 900 have been killed and many more unaccounted for. Foreign Affairs Minister Anita Anand says humanitarian aid is on the way.
9: Canada announced an initial $5 million in urgent humanitarian assistance to support life-saving relief efforts, including food, water, health services, and emergency support for those most affected.
0: Anand made the remarks today as she met with her Turkish counterpart.

0: in Ottawa ahead of the NATO summit next month in Ankara. Coming up in 30 seconds, a check at the border wait times. It's 12:39.
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0: 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How are the border wait times looking, Kevin?
5: Busy southbound here, Anthony. You've got an hour and a half to 2 hour waits at Peace Arch and Pacific Crossing, 20 to 30 at Sumas, Aldergrove 10 to 20. Northbound, it hasn't been too bad for regular vehicles. It's a 5 to 10 minute wait at all crossings. It is a little busy for commercial trucks at Pacific Crossing. They are facing a 10 to 20 minute wait. As always, you can find the latest border wait times anytime at vancouver.citynews.ca/border. Anthony?
0: Thank you, Kevin. In a minute, your traffic and weather together on the ones. Starting on Highway 1, Langley to Chilliwack. It's now 12:40.
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0: 41, let's go to your 1130 Rogers Xfinity Internet Traffic Center. Kevin, what's the situation in Langley to Chilliwack Highway 1 there?
5: Yeah, definitely busy eastbound on Highway 1 here, Anthony. We'll start on 232nd. We got a report of a collision eastbound on Highway 1 near the 232nd on-ramp, which is causing some delays with emergency crews on scene. Definitely busy from a little bit ahead of 216th all the way to around 272nd. And then you're stopping go through Abbotsford, and there was an issue on the Highway 1 near Angus's as you were going westbound. It was off the Angus's left exit, the Angus's exit, is where that delay was, and it looks like that has cleared. I'm not seeing any delays there, but if it's still there, let me know at *11:30. More updates on the situation on the Maryhill Bypass. There is a collision blocked in both directions just west of Pitt River Road. Emergency crews are on scene. Cones are out. Just looking at the camera over there. And then two problems in Surrey, one on 152nd and 28th Avenue. The other on 76th Avenue, 128th Street. The one on 76 has cleared, but the one in Surrey on 152nd and 28th is still causing delays in all directions. And I do want to remind you of the World Cup. We've been getting a number of calls to remind you about the closures for the World Cup. It is a game day tonight at BC Place. So that means that the Main Street Science World area has a number of detours. Granville from Davie to Georgia, as always, as is Pacific from Canby over to Carroll. 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Here is meteorologist Carl Lamb.
11: For today, temperatures are getting up to a high of 17 degrees. It's cloudy out there. Those rain showers continuing. And then we'll start to see those exit as we go into the evening. And we're dropping down to a low of 13. But for tomorrow, there's still the chance for some showers in the mix here. Temperatures up to 18 degrees tomorrow and down to a low of 14 on Saturday night. Your high for today is a much cooler 17.
5: Yay, thank you, Carl. And it's light rain, very cool, 15 degrees in Vancouver. Anthony?
0: Thanks a lot, Kevin. Coming up next, your sports.
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0: 15 degrees, light rain in Vancouver. Hello, and thanks so much for joining us. I'm Anthony Atanasov. Here's what's making news. Juries found Vitaly Stefanski guilty killing his ex-wife, the village of Lumbee, back in April 2024. All eyes on the Vancouver Canucks. The team picks third overall at the NHL draft this afternoon. And the death toll rising to 900 in Venezuela. Thousands more fear to be injured. We'll have the latest developments at the top of the hour. First, go to your sports. Sportsnet 650, the home of the Canucks, will bring back Sandra Priscina.
19: This isn't just another first-round pick for Vancouver. The Canucks' third overall. Sportsnet's Sam Cosentino believes it's between a center and a blue liner.
20: I have Malhotra, okay? I have Chase Reed as the next best player, as the third best player in the draft class. Like, I think he's absolutely elite. I think he's just scratching the surface.
19: Vancouver also holds the 24th selection. Rounds 2 through 7 go tomorrow. Blue liners extending, Jordan Spence in Ottawa, Brett Kulak and Brent Burns with Colorado. The Sabres acquiring Olin Zellwiger from the Ducks in exchange for Anton Wahlberg and the 45th overall selection. The Leafs sending goalie Sam Ersson to the Senators for a pick. Ottawa also grabbing Andrei Burakovsky from Chicago for a pick. A six-match slate in the World Cup at the first hydration break. France leading Norway 2-1. Senegal up 1-0 on Iraq. Later, Cabo Verde taking on Saudi Arabia. Uruguay meets Spain. Belgium against New Zealand. Egypt taking on Iran. Canada training today, getting ready to face South Africa Sunday in the round of 32 in Los Angeles. The Blue Jays play the Rangers. The Mariners visit the Guardians. The Vancouver Canadiens continue a road set at the Hillsborough Hops. In the CFL, the Rough Riders face the Argonauts. Sports at 15 and 45 past the hour or anytime at sportsnet.ca.
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0: You're listening to 1130 News Radio. I'm Anthony Atanasoff. Minister Mark Carney says the government's plans to restore 24 Sussex by launching a fundraising campaign and a national design competition.
7: So we're turning to the country's most innovative architects, designers, and builders for solutions to find the most ambitious, exciting, and affordable solutions. The winning proposal will be announced by Canada Day next year.
0: 35-room mansion built in 1896 was abandoned as the official Ottawa residence of the Prime Minister in 2015. Taxpayers have since been shelling out tens of thousands of dollars per year to maintain the vacant property. And fans are revving up again for more FIFA World Cup matches. BC Place hosting its next game tonight between New Zealand and Belgium. Team Canada will face South Africa in LA on Sunday. Vancouver host committee lead Jesse Adcock expects the FIFA Fan Festival at the P&E will be busy, been for past contests.
8: You see people coming through different fan bases coming and turning over during the day. So if you're playing, you know, 3 to 4 matches a day, you'll see a different group inside the vicinity of the fan festival itself.
0: Not surprisingly, she says the site at the P&E has packed the rafters for the games featuring Canada. And Michael J. Fox has been promoted within the Order of Canada. The Back to the Future star, now a companion of the Order, the highest rank there is. The Burnaby-raised actor and advocate for those with Parkinson's disease now lives in the U.S. Says it's a great honor to be recognized on this side of the border.
26: My intrinsic Canadianism is a bigger part of me than my relationship with the States. My relationship with the States is really great. They took me in and offered me an opportunity to do the work that I do. And I met my wife here and have raised my kids here. I don't think about what I've done or who I am or what I represent. I show up every day and try to do the best I can.
0: 65-year-old says Canada will always come first. Your traffic and weather's next.
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5: From the 1130 Rogers Xfinity Internet Traffic Center, I'm Kevin Olenek. We'll start at the Maryhill Bypass. There is a collision that has emergency crews on scene just west of Pitt River Road. It is the left lane that is blocked in both directions. I'm seeing fire trucks, cones, and traffic control on scene in both directions. So take low heat highway. You're also dealing with the delay on Highway 1 eastbound at 232nd at off-ramp. Watch for delays through there. Very slow from 216th. All the way into Clearbrook Road. And one collision in Surrey, it's keeping an eye on here. This one is on 152nd and 28th Avenue. Collision is northbound. We'll watch for delays in all directions through that area. As far as volume, the Ironworkers Bridge is one area that I do want to talk about, as you're backed all the way to Westview on the North Vancouver side, and you're back to First Avenue as you're coming from Vancouver over to the North Shore. And your traffic is brought to you by Central City Fun Park, BC's largest indoor fun park with bowling, laser tag, mini golf, roller skating, family go-karts, and a giant arcade. Central City Fun Park in Surrey. And now to the Penfolds Roofing and Solar Weather Center. Here is meteorologist Carl Lamb.
11: Temperatures for today up to 17. Still rain showers lingering around mostly cloudy conditions. And then for tonight, we still have some showers possible with a low of 13. Then for tomorrow, 18 is the high, mostly cloudy. Some sun peeking through, but also the chance for a few showers. Again, 18 for your Saturday. And then for Sunday, up to 20 degrees, mostly cloudy. Still some sun trying to break through, but the chance for showers does remain. Your high for today is 17.
5: Thank you, Carl. Light rain, 15 degrees in Vancouver.
0: This is 1130 News Radio. I'm Anthony Atanasov. A new survey suggesting most Canadian teens have encountered real violence or gore online. 85% of the 1,000 teens who participated in an online survey in January reported seeing either form of brutality online. Lead researcher Alexa Dodge says she was taken aback by the findings.
4: The rates at which young people were seeing this and the types of content they were seeing at high rates really surprised us, and I think even surprised the folks at the Canadian Centre for Child Protection, which they're not an easy group to shock because they see the worst of the worst online.
0: The online survey was conducted by polling firm Leger. And former Trump National Security Advisor John Bolton pleading guilty this morning to a single count of illegal retention of national security information. He faces up to 5 years in prison and has agreed to pay a fine of more than $2 million, according to prosecutors. Bolton was charged after allegedly sharing notes taken from his time serving in the first Trump administration with his wife and daughter.
9: He would have been facing realistically what would have been tantamount to the potential anyway of the rest of his life in prison if he were guilty on a significant number of those charges.
0: That was ABC News legal contributor James Sample. As expected, Apple has raised the prices on its Mac computers and iPads, and Microsoft has quickly followed suit with increases to its Xbox. Apple CEO Tim Cook previously said it was unavoidable. Kate Nibbs is a senior writer for Wired.
10: I think that this is just the beginning of price increases, unfortunately. You know, Apple and Microsoft are two of the most premier players in this field, and if they are increasing their prices, we're going to see other competitors following suit.
0: Both companies blame a shortage of memory chips thanks to a growing demand for use in AI. And Myanmar has torched $600 million and seized heroin, meth, and other drugs.
12: Thick clouds of black smoke billow into the sky on the outskirts of Myanmar's largest city on Friday as authorities burnt more than 50 tons of heroin, opium, ketamine, marijuana, and crystal meth. Some $600 million worth of confiscated illegal drugs destroyed nationwide. This year, the street value of drugs collected and burned is more than double last year's total. In the city alone, some $321 million worth of 31 different types of drugs were set ablaze. At Friday's event in Yangon, authorities arranged the huge seizure of drugs on tables and invited attendees to inspect the illegal narcotics before the burning. Myanmar, also known as Burma, has a long history of drug production linked to political and economic insecurity caused by decades of armed conflict. I'm Charles Ledesma.
0: 2 weeks after she escaped from her enclosure at an exotic animal ranch in the Texas Hill County, Gracie the giraffe is still missing.
13: Just as they would in a missing persons case, law enforcers are using every resource at their disposal in this missing giraffe case.
14: It's hired helicopters. They've flown it with drones. We've got a lot of people in our county kind of keeping a watchful eye.
13: Sheriff Nathan Johnson says Rayall County is full of mountain lions and rattlesnakes, but the terrain is a risk to Gracie as well.
14: There's a lot of caves and sinkholes. She could break a leg.
13: Surveillance cameras on nearby ranches have snapped images of Gracie, but so far she's eluded capture. Jim Ryan, ABC News.
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19: Stocks are mixed but lower as we start to wrap up a rocky week on Wall Street amid a tech sell-off and more uncertainty in the Middle East. But oil prices are holding steady at $69 a barrel today, even though we're on track for a fourth straight weekly decline. President Trump has threatened to impose 100% tariffs on goods imported from countries that impose digital services taxes, which he says will supersede any existing deals. Trump argues these taxes could affect large U.S. tech companies. Meantime, Apple's first-ever touchscreen laptop will be out later this year or early next year. The company says they'll rely on high-end M5 chips and sport an updated industrial design. And for the third time in just over a year, Microsoft is raising Xbox prices. Starting August 1st, the gaming console will cost $100 more for models with 512 gigabytes of storage and $150 more for a terabyte version. It's all part of a component shortage that's driving up cost of consumer tech products. Monica Ricks, Bloomberg Radio.
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0: Good afternoon. Thanks so much for joining us. I'm Anthony Atanasov. Still got that light rain, 15 degrees in Vancouver. Here's what's making news right now. Vitaly Stefanski has been convicted of second-degree murder of his ex-wife.
17: There's a lot riding on today's NHL draft for the rebuilding Vancouver Canucks. Insiders say it's very likely they'll pick the coach's son third overall.
0: RCMP, Richmond RCMP asking for your help about a hit-and-run collision involving a cyclist. Death toll rising to over 900 after powerful earthquakes rocked Venezuela Wednesday.
19: Draft day, the Canucks pick third overall, plus a 6-match slate in the World Cup. Sports at 15.
0: We're just about at 101. Let's go over to your 1130 Rogers Xfinity Internet Traffic Center. What's happening on the roads right now, Kevin?
5: Well, we got a new problem in Surrey here, Anthony. This is on eastbound on Highway 10 at 144th Street. It is the right turn lane that is blocked, so expect some minor delays through that area. We've been keeping an eye on a few collisions there. It's still one going on right now is on 152nd and 28th Street. Wouldn't mind an update on that, star pound 1130. And I believe we have a new one on the go here. This one is on 98th Avenue and 128th Street. Watch for delays in all directions. Keeping an eye on a collision on the Maryhill Bypass. This is as you are going in both directions here. The left lane is blocked just west of Pitt River Road. Now I'm just looking at the camera. Ambulance have arrived. So this may be a little bit of a lengthier delay. So I would recommend that you take Low Heat Highway. And you also got a collision on Highway 1 eastbound just before 232nd on the left shoulder. It is a match day at the World Cup tonight, so that means that you've got a number of delays around the downtown area, especially around Main Street, Science World. That area from Terminal from Quebec to Main is closed for game day, so I expect some major detours around that area. 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Book your team time now at northviewgolf.com, created by a legend, open to all. And now to the Penfolds Roofing and Solar Weather Center. Here is meteorologist Carl Lamb.
11: For today, we still have some of those rain showers all the way into the evening, too, but they'll lighten up in terms of intensity. Temperatures up to 17 degrees for today and mostly cloudy. And then for tonight, we're down to an overnight low of 13. Your high for today is 17.
5: Thank you, Carl. Light rain, 15 degrees in Vancouver. Anthony?
0: Thank you very much, Kevin. 1130 News Time, 103. Breaking news to 1130 News Radio. The ex-husband of Tatiana Stefanski has been convicted of killing her in the
18: Columbia. Rockets the red cards, so Senegal now with playing one man up for the rest of the match.
0: Murder
18: Senegal needs to win.
0: Deliberating for less than a day, Stefanski telling the BC Supreme Court in Kamloops that his ex-spouse stabbed herself in the car and their death was more like a suicide. He had a lawyer represent him for most of the trial, but chose to make his own closing arguments, telling the jury they should believe him, that he's not guilty. During the trial, police officers testified that he came out of a forest and confessed to killing her when they arrested him.
1: Everything Vancouver.
0: It's a big day for your Vancouver Canucks this afternoon as they pick the cornerstone piece of a rebuild that's still in its infancy. Our Sonia Aslam reports. Looks like the coach's son will go third overall.
17: We're talking about Caleb Malhotra, who, if available, could become a Canuck in just a matter of hours, but...
2: I think that there are some valid concerns about him being a late bloomer in his draft-eligible year.
17: Sportsnet 650 host Mike Halford says despite that, he has the pedigree to cut it in the league, being the son of a former player.
2: They have a certain insight into what it takes in terms of hard work and what professionalism looks like. That's the big one that I think a lot of people don't talk about.
17: Zooming out on the rest of the roster, Halford feels everyone should be movable to get back assets, adding the team has 10 picks, including two in the first round.
2: More chips at the table, more opportunities you have to play hands and be aggressive and take chances and take swings. And that's why this is fundamentally important. They've got a lot of picks. They got a lot of capital. They can make things happen.
17: The draft gets underway at 4 this afternoon. I'm Sonia Aslam.
0: TransLink set a new milestone. Nearly 1.4 million boardings were recorded on June 24th when Canada took on Switzerland at BC Place, marking a six-year high. And they recorded just under 900,000 trips across the system, although the all-time daily record for Metro Vancouver, with an estimated 1.27 million trips on its busiest day, was the 2010 Winter Olympics. And business booming for a lot of restaurants and bars in Vancouver, too. But not everyone is feeling the glow of the FIFA World Cup. Our Angelina Ravelli speaking with Yannick Kudnick, the owner of Mr. Arancino food trailer, whose business was relocated.
6: We attempted to operate at that location for several days, and the sales were absolutely abysmal. So unfortunately, we've hung up my hat.
7: City News reached out to the City of Vancouver for comment. In a statement, they said, due to safety standards of the closure design of the Granville Pedestrian Zone, street vendors are unable to safely enter and exit the closure area each day with their vending unit and towing vehicle. As a result, several permitted street vendors whose regular locations are inside or adjacent to Granville Street Pedestrian Zone, including Mr. Arancino, have been temporarily relocated. Angelina Ravelli, City News, Vancouver.
0: As things get underway for the soccer match between Belgium and New Zealand at BC Place tonight, the weather isn't exactly in our favor. Carl Lamb joins us from the Penfolds Roofing and Solar Weather Center.
11: A much cooler stretch across Metro Vancouver as we go into the rest of the month and even into the beginning of July. Temperatures are closer to average for this time of year, which should be 20 degrees. So we'll be just below or at 20 through the extended forecast of the next 5 to 7 days.
0: He says tonight temperatures will be in the mid-teens with occasional showers. 1:30 news time, 106. It's got the light rain now already, 15 degrees. Cyclist recovering after a hit and run in Richmond yesterday morning. They say it happened around 10 a.m. on Grant McConaughey Way. Cyclist was hit by a gray SUV near the on-ramp to Russ Baker. The driver of the SUV took off. RCMP wanted to talk to the driver of a green vehicle with a stripe in the middle, and the driver of a black Tesla may have witnessed the accident. Any other witnesses or anyone with dash cam footage should also contact the police. The Vancouver Police Department facing criticism after posting an image online that had been altered using artificial intelligence. 1130's Dean Rex Seidler speaking with an AI policy expert who says the move will hurt the VPD's image.
8: And it goes beyond that, according to Sharon Bauer. She says posting pictures that have been tweaked using AI, even when used to protect people's privacy, could have a devastating impact on how you and I view authorities.
16: And when they are released to the public with some serious mistakes that AI made, what we see is an erosion of trust from the public, which is very concerning, especially when we're talking about the police, right? They are the organization that the public should trust and needs to trust.
8: The issue blew up after the VPD posted a picture following the seizure of some drugs, cash, and weapons around the commercial Broadway corridor. The VPD says it was the wrong picture, deleted it, and replaced it with one that blurred out some of the details. I'm Dean Rex Seidler.
1: 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Developing story.
0: The death toll from two powerful earthquakes in Venezuela now risen to over 900. Thousands injured, many more unaccounted for. Foreign Affairs Minister Anita Anand says Canada is sending $5 million in humanitarian aid.
20: We will be looking to continue to do more.
4: and I'm working with my officials to contact Canadians in Venezuela to support them as needed. We are also working closely with our embassy in Colombia to ensure that humanitarian support is distributed and that Canadians are supported.
0: Global Affairs Canada said it's not aware of any Canadians affected by the quakes. Coming up in 30 seconds, we'll have a check of the ferry wait times. It's 1:09.
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0: You know what that is? Let's go to your 11:30 News Radio ferry report. How are those ferry wait times, Kevin?
5: 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Anthony?
0: Thank you very much, Kevin. In a minute, your traffic and weather together on the ones. Start on the Maryhill Bypass. It's 1:10.
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5: Very busy here, Anthony. It's kind of the theme of the day. It's been a busy afternoon around Metro Vancouver, but in particular, though, on the Maryhill Bypass, just west of Pitt River Road, you do have a multi-vehicle collision that is blocking the left lane in both directions. There is ambulance on scene, I'm seeing from the camera. You can expect delays essentially from United all the way to Broadway in both directions. Take Low Heat Highway, you've got no delays through there. Now, there's also a collision on Highway 1 eastbound near the 232nd on-ramp. It is the left lane that is blocked. That's backing you up to Glover Road. It is pretty steady as you're going eastbound anyway, all the way from Langley into Abbotsford. And then from Chilliwack, you're busy as well, coming in from Chilliwack on Highway 1 from around Sumas. A collision in Surrey. This one is on Highway 10 and 144th. It is eastbound. The right turn lane is blocked. Minor delays through there. Delays at the Massey Tunnel. You are backed to Blundell on the Richmond side. Some small delays on the Delta side. You are back to 17A. No delays along the Alex Fraser Bridge. 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Here is meteorologist Carl Lamb.
11: Temperatures for today getting up to a high of 17 degrees. Lots of clouds in place, and we will have those rain showers even into the evening before they start to lighten up. And then for tomorrow, it is going to be still cloudy. cloudy with some rain showers still possible and a high of 18 degrees and down to 14 for tomorrow night. Then for Sunday, it is a high of 20 degrees, cloudy with still a few showers, but we will have pretty consistently cool but seasonal conditions even as we go into next week. Your high for today is 17.
5: 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Light rain, 15 degrees in Vancouver. Anthony?
0: Thank you very much, Kevin. About breaking news, 1130 News Radio, 2 weeks after escaping from her enclosure at an exotic animal ranch in the Texas Hill County, Gracie the giraffe has now been found. We'll have details on that coming up later. And coming up next, in a minute, your sports.
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0: Light rain, still 15 degrees in Vancouver. Good afternoon. Thanks so much for joining us. I'm Anthony Atanasal. Here's what's making news right now. Husband of Tatiana Stefanski is found guilty of her 2024 murder, the killing that left Lumby in a state of fear when he was initially arrested and released on conditions. Lies on the Vancouver Canucks as the team picks third overall in the NHL draft in just a couple hours. And the death toll in Venezuela rising to over 900 after nervous earthquakes rocked the country. First, let's go to your sports. Sportsnet 650, the home of the Canucks.
19: For the Canucks franchise, picking third overall, the Sportsnet 650 morning show on their gut feeling and whose name Vancouver will call.
14: I think they're going to take Caleb Malhotra.
23: Yeah.
14: So the smoke around him, well, like, I don't know. I feel like we've been talking about him for months now. And now it kind of feels like in the last few days, Chase Reed's smoke has taken over.
23: Mm-hmm.
14: And that feels more like a fake out. The layup is Caleb. Well,
19: they'll be at the mic twice, also holding the 24th selection. The Senators extending blue liner Jordan Spence, the Avalanche re-upping with Brent Burns and Brett Kulak, Anaheim trading Olin Zellwiger to Buffalo for Anton Wahlberg and a second rounder, goalie Sam Ersson moving from Toronto to Ottawa for a pick, the Senators also trading for Andre Burakovsky from Chicago. In World Cup action, we're going into the second half. A Dembele hat trick has France up 3-1 on Norway, Senegal leading Iraq 1-0. On deck, Spain plays Uruguay, Saudi Arabia against Cabo Verde, Egypt takes on Iran, Belgium, and New Zealand. Two sleeps until Canada's round of 32 versus South Africa. Week 4 continues in the CFL. The Rough Riders entertain the Argonauts. The Blue Jays host the Rangers, the Mariners versus the Guardians, the Vancouver Canadiens at the Hops. Sports at 15 and 45 past the hour, or head over to sportsnet.ca.
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0: You're listening to 1130 News Radio. I'm Anthony Atanasoff. Minister Mark Carney says the government's plans to restore 24 Sussex by launching a fundraising campaign and a national design competition.
3: So we're turning to the country's most innovative architects, designers, and builders for solutions to find the most ambitious, exciting, and affordable solutions. The winning proposal will be announced by Canada Day next year.
0: 35-room mansion built in 1896 was abandoned as the official Ottawa residence of the Prime Minister in 2015. Taxpayers have since been shelling out tens of thousands of dollars per year to maintain the vacant property. And fans are revving up again for more FIFA World Cup matches. BC Place hosting its next game tonight between New Zealand and Belgium. Team Canada will face South Africa in LA on Sunday. Vancouver host committee lead Jesse Adcock expects the FIFA Fan Festival at the P&E will be busy, been for past contests.
6: You see people coming through different fan bases coming and turning over during the day. So if you're playing, you know, 3 to 4 matches a day, you'll see a different group inside the vicinity of the fan festival itself.
0: Not surprisingly, she says the site at the P&E has packed the rafters for the games featuring Canada. And Michael J. Fox has been promoted within the Order of Canada. The Back to the Future star, now a companion of the order, the highest rank there is. The Burnaby-raised actor and advocate for those with Parkinson's disease now lives in the U.S. Says it's a great honor to be recognized on this side of the border.
7: My intrinsic Canadianism is a bigger part of me than my relationship with the States. My relationship with the States is really great. They took me in and offered me an opportunity to do the work that I do, and I met my wife here and have raised my kids here. I don't think about what I've done or who I am or what I represent. I show up every day and try to do the best I can.
0: 65-year-old says Canada will always come first. Your traffic and weather's next.
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5: From the 1130 Rogers Xfinity Internet Traffic Center, I'm Kevin Olenek. Starting in Vancouver, a new problem on Boundary and Marine. There's a pickup truck and an SUV involved. It is southbound. Just happened. No crews on scene, but expect delays in all directions. Not the only collision you are dealing with. There is one on the Maryhill Bypass just west of Pitt River Road as you are going eastbound. The left lane is actually blocked in both directions. Expect heavy delays from United to Pitt River, as well as on Highway 1 eastbound at 232nd off-ramp. That's in the left lane. And in Surrey on Highway 10 and 144th as you're heading eastbound as well. There's some heavy volume to talk about as well. This will include the Ironworkers Bridge, where you're backed to Westview as you're going down towards Highway 1. And then if you're coming northbound, you're back to First Avenue. And Main Street is back to Brooksbank. The Lionsgate Bridge, you are seeing some heavy volume from the bridge to Georgia Street in both directions. And of course, downtown Vancouver, busy. It is a game day today, so Main Street Science World Terminal has a number of closures around that area to be aware of. 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And now to the Penfolds Roofing and Solar Weather Center. Here is meteorologist Carl Lamb.
11: Temperatures for today getting up to a high of 17 degrees. Lots of clouds in place, and we will have those rain showers even into the evening before they start to lighten up. And then for tomorrow, it is going to be still cloudy with some rain showers still possible and a high of 18 degrees and down to 14 for tomorrow night. Then for Sunday, it is a high of 20 degrees, cloudy with still a few showers, but we will have pretty consistently cool but seasonal conditions even as we go into next week. Your high for today is 17.
5: Thank you, Carl. It is light rain, 15 degrees in Vancouver.
0: This is 1130 News Radio. I'm Anthony Atanasov. A new survey suggesting most Canadian teens have encountered real violence or gore online. 85% of the 1,000 teens who participated in an online survey in January reported seeing either form of brutality online. Lead researcher Alexa Dodge says she was taken aback by the findings.
4: The rates at which young people were seeing this and the types of content they were seeing at high rates really surprised us, and I think even surprised the folks at the Canadian Centre for Child Protection, which they're not an easy group to shock because they see the worst of the worst online.
0: The online survey was conducted by polling firm Leger. And former Trump National Security Advisor John Bolton pleading guilty this morning to a single count of illegal retention of national security information. He faces up to 5 years in prison and has agreed to pay a fine of more than $2 million, according to prosecutors. Bolton was charged after allegedly sharing notes taken from his time serving in the first Trump administration with his wife and daughter.
8: He would have been facing realistically what would have been tantamount to the potential anyway of the rest of his life in prison if he were guilty on a significant number of those charges.
0: That was ABC News legal contributor James Sample. As expected, Apple has raised the prices on its Mac computers and iPads, and Microsoft has quickly followed suit with increases to its Xbox. Apple CEO Tim Cook previously said it was unavoidable. Kate Nibbs is a senior writer for Wired.
15: I think that this is just the beginning of price increases, unfortunately. You know, Apple and Microsoft are two of the most premier players in this field, and if they are increasing their prices, we're going to see other competitors following suit.
0: Both companies blame a shortage of memory chips thanks to a growing demand for use in AI. And Myanmar has torched $600 million in seized heroin, meth, and other drugs.
20: Thick clouds of black smoke billow into the sky on the outskirts of Myanmar's largest city on Friday as authorities burnt more than 50 tons of heroin, opium, ketamine, marijuana, and crystal meth. Some $600 million worth of confiscated illegal drugs destroyed nationwide. This year, the street value of drugs collected and burned is more than double last year's total. In the city alone, some $321 million worth of 31 different types of drugs were set ablaze. At Friday's event in Yangon, authorities arranged the huge seizure of drugs on tables and invited attendees to inspect the illegal narcotics before the burning. Myanmar, also known as Burma, has a long history of drug production linked to political and economic insecurity caused by decades of armed conflict. I'm Charles Deledesma.
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22: Uber is tightening driver background checks in the U.S. and applying the new standards retroactively to existing workers in response to sexual assault lawsuits brought by passengers. Starting Monday, Uber is expanding the number of criminal convictions that will disqualify a driver or courier from working on its platform, regardless of when the crime occurred. The policy will lead to the removal of tens of thousands of existing gig workers. And the family behind Walmart is becoming an even bigger power play in pro sports. Walmart founder Sam Walton's grandson Lucas Walton and his wife Samantha are acquiring a minority stake in the Chicago Bulls. Bloomberg News reports the deal also includes part of the United Center. The Waltons will be buying stakes from existing limited partners. The Reinsdorf family will maintain its controlling interest in the franchise. Down arrows to close out the week on Wall Street. The Dow fell 45 points. The Nasdaq lost 61, down a quarter of a percent. The S&P slipped 4. Erica Herskowitz, Bloomberg Radio.
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0: It's 1:29. OpenAI limiting its newest ChatGPT product to Trump-approved customers during cybersecurity review.
12: OpenAI is restricting the release of its new AI model, GPT 5.6 Sol, at the request of the Trump administration. The model is currently available to only a small group of trusted partners approved by the government. Rival Anthropic has already taken two models offline. Concerns have grown over AI models being weaponized by hackers. Trump's earlier executive order for AI oversight aims to vet national security risks of the most advanced AI systems for up to 30 days before being released to the public. That order describes participation as voluntary. I'm Lisa Dwyer.
0: Quebec Provincial Police say one of Canada's most wanted fugitives has been arrested in Spain.
13: 36-year-old Albon Vin has been on the run since February 15, 2023, and is wanted on Canada-wide warrants for crimes including gangsterism, aggravated assault, kidnapping, forcible confinement, and weapons trafficking. Police say he is a close associate of Dave Pictermel, the alleged leader of the Blood Family Mafia, who was arrested in Italy in March 2025 and is awaiting extradition. Blood Family Mafia has allegedly been in a bloody turf war in Quebec against biker gangs. Now, according to the BOLO program, Boivin is Canada's second most wanted fugitive. Before Turmel was caught, he was listed as the number one sought-after criminal in Canada. David Augustine, The Canadian Press.
0: It's now 1:30.
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0: Good afternoon. It's Friday, June 26th. Thanks for joining us. I'm Anthony Atanasoff. 15 degrees, light rain in Vancouver. It's making news right now. Ex-husband of Tatiana Stefanski has been found guilty of 2024 murder.
14: It could be a very complex dynamic as it looks like the Vancouver Canucks could be choosing the coach's son at this afternoon's NHL draft.
0: Police on the lookout for a driver involved in a hit and run and a cyclist. Search for survivors continues today after it was hit by two powerful earthquakes on Wednesday. The death toll now over 900.
19: A big night for the Canucks at the draft, selecting third. Groups I, H, and G wrap at the World Cup. Sports at 45.
0: 1:31. Let's go to your 11:30 Rogers Xfinity Internet Traffic Center. What's the situation on the Maryhill Bypass, Kevin?
5: Still dealing with delays in both directions here, Anthony, for a collision just eastbound, just west of Pitt River Road. It is the left lane that is blocked in both directions. There are emergency crews on scene, so watch out for that. And then you're also seeing some delays on Lougheed Highway, actually, as you're going from Highway 1 as well into Coquitlam, especially from around United to Pitt River Road. So delays in both of those areas. Also dealing with a collision on Highway 1 eastbound before 233rd on the left shoulder, just near the on-ramp there. Pass with caution. And you do have delays from 216 to 232nd. Collision on in Surrey, a few of them actually. One eastbound on Highway 10 at the right turn lane at 144th. 152nd and 28th Avenue northbound, and a delay on 96th Avenue, 128th Street in all directions. And we got a report of a collision called in here in Vancouver on Boundary and Marine Way. This is southbound. No crews on scene. This involves a pickup truck and an SUV, but there are delays in all directions. Heavy delays continue at the Massey Tunnel as you are back to Blundell on the Richmond side, 17A on the Delta side, and heavy, heavy delays on the Ironworkers Bridge. You're back to Lonsdale as you're going towards Highway 1. You are back to First Avenue as you're going northbound in from into North Vancouver. In and Main Street is backed all the way to Brooks Bank, trying to get under the Ironworkers Bridge as well. 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And now to the Penfolds Roofing and Solar Weather Center. Here is meteorologist Carl Lamb.
11: Mostly cloudy today with scattered rain showers still in the mix. And then as we go into tonight, we'll start to actually lose some of that precipitation as it works its way further east. And we're down to an overnight low of 13 degrees for tonight. Your high for today is 17.
5: Thank you, Carl. It is light rain, 15 degrees in Vancouver. Anthony?
0: Thank you very much, Kevin. 11:30 news time, 1:33. Juries found Vitaly Stefanski guilty of killing his ex-wife in the village of Lumbee back in April of 2024. Stefanski's been convicted in the second-degree murder of Tatiana Stefanski. He told the Kamloops BC Supreme Court that his ex-wife stabbed herself in his car, saying her death was more like a suicide. And police officers testified that he came out of a forest without any shoes and even confessed to killing her when they arrested him.
1: Everything Vancouver.
0: And all eyes on your Vancouver Canucks as the team picks third overall at the NHL draft this afternoon. 11:30, Sonia Aslam has more on how big of a deal this is for a franchise that's in a full-on rebuild.
2: They just want to get prospects in the door and get

0: how they lose will be important.
1: Stressing the required culture change to turn this franchise around into a Stanley Cup contender. I'm Sonia Aslam.
2: Thanks in large part to hosting duties of the FIFA World Cup. TransLink says it's recorded its highest ridership numbers in 6 years. Because on Wednesday, when Team Canada played the Swiss, at BC Place, there were nearly 1.4 million people boarding the system, adding the SkyTrain and SeaBus were both really busy. Not everyone singing ole, ole, ole. The owner of a Vancouver-based food truck wants to give the city and FIFA a red card. Our Angelina Ravelli speaking with Yannick Kudnick, the owner of the Mr. Arancino food trailer, who's had to close his business after being forced to relocate away from the Granville Entertainment District.
3: It's honestly heartbreaking. You know, I really appreciate and love the food culture in Vancouver. And it's the small businesses, the independently owned restaurants that give that special vibe. It's not going to be the chains that are multinational, that are global, right? So we should be the ones that the city wants to exemplify, that something that is truly Vancouver.
4: Mr. Arancino is expected to return to its usual spot at the end of July. Angelina Ravelli, City News, Vancouver.
2: 11:30 news time, 1:36, light rain, 15 degrees. Richmond RCMP looking for witnesses after a hit and run involving a cyclist. Yesterday, around 10 a.m., the cyclist was riding along Grant McConaughey Way near the on-ramp to Russ Baker Way. When he was hit by a gray SUV, the driver did not remain on scene. The cyclist was treated at the hospital and then released. RCMP would like to speak to any witnesses, specifically the driver of a green vehicle with a stripe in the middle and the driver of a black Tesla who were in the area at the time. The Vancouver Police Department taking it on the chin this morning as critics call into question its use of artificial intelligence. 1130's Dean Rex Seidler says it comes after the VPD posted an image online, retracted it, and then reposted an altered image.
5: It started with a social media post detailing the police's seizure of drugs, cash, and weapons around the commercial Broadway corridor. But the VPD says it was the wrong picture, deleted it, and then replaced it with one that blurred out some details. Critics, however, have been quick to point out the poor quality of the images and the fact some $50 bills were labeled as 20s. Sharon Bauer is an AI and privacy governance expert.
6: It seems like they were trying to redact names, which is a good thing. You want to preserve someone's privacy, and it got away from them because it altered the image in other ways, which is actually, I think, what triggered the questioning around this altered image.
5: Bauer says doing this can cause an erosion of trust, but also says there are no rules for police using AI. So it's a situation where everyone is trying to, quote, figure things out. I'm Dean Rex Seidler.
7: 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Developing story.
2: Now over 900 people have been killed by two powerful earthquakes that struck Venezuela this week. Authorities say Wednesday night's 7.2 and 7.5 magnitude earthquakes were among the strongest to strike the South American country in more than a century. Foreign Affairs Minister Anita Anand says Venezuela has Canada's support.
8: Canada stands with the people of Venezuela following the catastrophic earthquakes that have caused significant loss of life and widespread destruction. Infrastructure, schools, hospitals, apartment buildings have been leveled. The death toll is rising and thousands are unaccounted for.
2: The United Nations has urged Venezuela to lift social media restrictions to aid the search. Many Venezuelans abroad are struggling to get information about their families. Still to come, we'll have a look at the border wait times. It's 1:39.
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0: 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How are the border wait times, Kevin?
1: Very busy southbound here, Anthony. You're looking at an hour and a half to 2 hour wait at Peace Arch and Pacific Crossing. 45 minutes to an hour at Alder Grove and Sumas. Coming northbound, it is looking really good. It is a 5 to 10 minute wait at all crossings, even for commercial trucks at Pacific Crossing. That is currently a 5 to 10 minute wait. So looking good northbound, very busy southbound. And you can find the latest border wait times anytime at vancouver.citynews.ca/border. Anthony?
0: Thanks, Kevin. In a minute, your traffic and weather together on the ones, starting in Vancouver. 140.
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0: 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Back we go to your 1130 Rogers Xfinity Internet Traffic Center. What's happening in Vancouver, Kevin?
1: There's a collision at the Vancouver-Burnaby border here, Anthony. This is on Boundary and Marine. Two cars were reportedly involved, a pickup truck and an SUV, and southbound on Marine is our Boundary going to Marine is back all the way to Rumble, but do prepare for delays in all directions through that area. Very busy right now. I'm noticing a couple of other delays. One on the Knight Street Bridge, very busy in both directions. On the Richmond side, you're back to Canby, and on the Vancouver side, you're back to 57th, with delays on Marine Drive getting onto the bridge. Not too bad on the Oak Street or the Arthur Lang Bridge. The East-West Connector, as you're going westbound, I'm seeing delays from Westminster Highway all the way to the Knight Street Merge. If there's something going on there, let me know at Star Pound 1130. And the Massey Tunnel has been back to Blundell for a good chunk of the afternoon, and Stevenson Highway is back to Shell Road. No delays on the Alex Fraser Bridge. A few things going on in Surrey as well, including a collision on Highway 10 at 144th Street. The right turn lane is blocked, as well as on a collision on 96th Avenue, 128th, with delays in all directions. 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Here is meteorologist Carl Lamb.
8: For today, temperatures are getting up to a high of 17 degrees. It's cloudy out there. Those rain showers continuing. And then we'll start to see those exit as we go into the evening. And we're dropping down to a low of 13. But for tomorrow, there's still the chance for some showers in the mix here. Temperatures up to 18 degrees tomorrow and down to a low of 14 on Saturday night. Your high for today is a much cooler 17.
1: 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Light rain, 15 degrees in Vancouver. Anthony?
0: Thank you very much, Kevin. President Trump now accusing Iran of violating the ceasefire agreement after Iran attacked an oil tanker in the Strait of Hormuz. Iran launching four attack drones, three of which were knocked down by the U.S. A fourth drone striking a cargo ship. U.S. officials say the agreement struck with Iran calls for the strait to remain open.
9: Iranian state TV saying that a communication line has been established between Iran and the U.S. in the strait under the final statement of the Switzerland talks to help prevent incidents that could trigger a military escalation. But it's not clear exactly how that mechanism would work.
0: That was ABC's Britt Clennett. And the BC Lions set to host two games in Kelowna this season. Well, their home stadium is hosting the FIFA World Cup. The Lions play the Calgary Stampeders on Saturday at the Apple Bowl Stadium. The Okanagan facility, typically home to local football and track and field events, with seating for about 2,300 people. It's been expanded to accommodate more than 20,000 fans for this game and for next week's match against Edmonton. Coming up in a minute, we'll have your sports with Sandra Persina. Quite a game between Norway and France. Hat trick for Mr. Ballon d'Or himself, Ousmane Dembele. And Iraq losing 4-0 to Senegal as well currently. We've got the NHL draft later. 8 p.m. match at BC Place between Belgium and New Zealand. Quite the card in sports today.
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0: Light rain and 15 degrees in Vancouver. Good afternoon. Thanks so much for joining us. I'm Anthony Atanasov. Here's what's making news. Jury finding Vitaly Stefanski guilty of killing his ex-wife in the village of Lumbee back in 2024. He's been convicted of second-degree murder. And a few hours away now, all eyes on your Vancouver Canucks as the team picks third overall at the NHL draft this afternoon. And the death toll rising to over 900. Venezuela, fear of earthquakes, rocked the nation. For your sports with Sportsnet 650, the home of the Canucks, it's Sandra Persina.
12: 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The Canucks back in the top three with a chance to add a franchise cornerstone. 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
13: You first got to know what the Leafs and the Sharks are going to do. So let's say it goes McKenna, then Stenberg. Then you got to pick between Caleb Malhotra and Chase Reed. Let me tell you this. The Canucks absolutely love Malhotra.
12: The Canucks pick again at 24. Sportsnet coverage begins at 3:30. Anaheim sending Olin Zellweger to Buffalo for Anton Wahlberg in pick number 45. Two Senators trades, getting goalie Sam Erson from Toronto and forward Andre Burakovsky from Chicago. Veteran D sticking in Colorado, Brett Kulak and Brent Burns. Ottawa locking up Jordan Spence. The World Cup group stage nearing the finish line. In the second half, France up 3-1 on Norway. Ballon d'Or winner Dembele with a hat trick. Senegal leading Iraq 2-0. Still to come, Saudi Arabia facing Cabo Verde. Uruguay against Spain. Egypt takes on Iran. Belgium versus New Zealand at BC Place. Canada practicing for the last time at UBC before leaving for LA. In the CFL, Toronto at Saskatchewan. The Mariners and the Guardians. The Blue Jays welcome the Rangers. The Vancouver Canadiens against Hillsborough. Sports at 15 and 45 past the hour or at sportsnet.ca.
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0: You're listening to 1130 News Radio. I'm Anthony Atanasov. Minister Mark Carney says the government's plans to restore 24 Sussex by launching a fundraising campaign and a national design competition.
18: So we're turning to the country's most innovative architects, designers, and builders for solutions to find the most ambitious, exciting, and affordable solutions. The winning proposal will be announced by Canada Day next year.
0: 35-room mansion built in 1896 was abandoned as the official Ottawa residence of the Prime Minister in 2015. Taxpayers have since been shelling out tens of thousands of dollars per year to maintain the vacant property. And fans are revving up again for more FIFA World Cup matches. BC Place hosting its next game tonight between New Zealand and Belgium. Team Canada will face South Africa in LA on Sunday. Vancouver host committee lead Jesse Adcock expects the FIFA Fan Festival at the P&E will be busy, been for past contests.
19: You see people coming through different fan bases coming and turning over during the day. So if you're playing, you know, 3 to 4 matches a day, you'll see a different group inside the vicinity of the fan festival itself.
0: Not surprisingly, she says the site at the P&E has packed the rafters for the games featuring Canada. And Michael J. Fox has been promoted within the Order of Canada. The Back to the Future star, now a companion of the Order, the highest rank there is. The Burnaby-raised actor and advocate for those with Parkinson's disease now lives in the U.S. Says it's a great honor to be recognized on this side of the border.
20: My intrinsic Canadianism is a bigger part of me than my relationship with the States. My relationship with the States is really great. They took me in and offered me an opportunity to do the work that I do, and I met my wife here and have raised my kids here. I don't think about what I've done or who I am or what I represent. I show up every day and try to do the best I can.
0: 65-year-old says Canada will always come first. Your traffic and weather's next.
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1: From the 1130 Rogers Xfinity Internet Traffic Center, I'm Kevin Olenek. We will start with some good news on Highway 1 in Langley. That collision eastbound before 232nd has cleared. That being said, it has been pretty stop and go for the afternoon going from Abbotsford to Langley. It's kind of a long weekend, first weekend of summer. Not surprising to see some steady delays on eastbound on Highway 1. A few collisions to talk about, including one in Vancouver. This one is on Boundary southbound near Marine Drive. It is involving an SUV and a pickup truck. Southbound lanes are blocked. You're back to rumble, but there are delays in all directions over there. And then a couple of things going on in Surrey. Eastbound collision on Highway 10 at the right turn lane at 144th Street. And then the collision is 96th Avenue and 128th Street. Delays in all directions. 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Here is meteorologist Carl Lamb.
8: Temperatures for today up to 17. Still rain showers lingering around, mostly cloudy conditions. And then for tonight, we still have some showers possible with a low of 13. Then for tomorrow, 18 is the high, mostly cloudy. Some sun peeking through, but also the chance for a few showers. Again, 18 for your Saturday. And then for Sunday, up to 20 degrees, mostly cloudy. Still some sun trying to break through, but the chance for showers does remain. Your high for today is 17.
1: 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Light rain and 15 degrees in Vancouver.
0: This is 1130 News Radio. I'm Anthony Atanasov. A new survey suggesting most Canadian teens have encountered real violence or gore online. 85% of the 1,000 teens who participated in an online survey in January reported seeing either form of brutality online. Lead researcher Alexa Dodge says she was taken aback by the findings.
2: The rates at which young people were seeing this and the types of content they were seeing at high rates really surprised us, and I think even surprised the folks at the Canadian Centre for Child Protection, which they're not an easy group to shock because they see the worst of the worst online.
0: The online survey was conducted by polling firm Leger. And former Trump National Security Advisor John Bolton pleading guilty this morning to a single count of illegal retention of national security information. He faces up to 5 years in prison and has agreed to pay a fine of more than $2 million, according to prosecutors. Bolton was charged after allegedly sharing notes taken from his time serving in the first Trump administration with his wife and daughter.
3: He would have been facing realistically what would have been tantamount to the potential anyway of the rest of his life in prison. And if he were guilty on a significant number of those charges.
0: That was ABC News legal contributor James Sample. As expected, Apple has raised the prices on its Mac computers and iPads, and Microsoft has quickly followed suit with increases to its Xbox. Apple CEO Tim Cook previously said it was unavoidable. Kate Nibbs is a senior writer for Wired.
6: I think that this is just the beginning of price increases, unfortunately. You know, Apple and Microsoft are two of the most premier players in this field, and if they are increasing their prices, we're going to see other competitors following suit.
0: Both companies blame a shortage of memory chips thanks to a growing demand for use in AI. And Myanmar has torched $600 million in seized heroin, meth, and other drugs.
21: Thick clouds of black smoke billow into the sky on the outskirts of Myanmar's largest city on Friday as authorities burnt more than 50 tons of heroin, opium, ketamine, marijuana, and crystal meth. Some $600 million worth of confiscated illegal drugs destroyed nationwide. This year, the street value of drugs collected and burned is more than double last year's total. In the city alone, some $321 million worth of 31 different types of drugs were set ablaze. At Friday's event in Yangon, authorities arranged the huge seizure of drugs on tables and invited attendees to inspect the illegal narcotics before the burning. Myanmar, also known as Burma, has a long history of drug production linked to political and economic insecurity caused by decades of armed conflict. I'm Charles Deledesma.
0: Your business news is next.
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25: Uber is tightening driver background checks in the U.S. and applying the new standards retroactively to existing workers in response to sexual assault lawsuits brought by passengers. Starting Monday, Uber is expanding the number of criminal convictions that will disqualify a driver or courier from working on its platform, regardless of when the crime occurred. The policy will lead to the removal of tens of thousands of existing gig workers. And the family behind Walmart is becoming an even bigger power play in pro sports. Walmart founder Sam Walton's grandson Lucas Walton and his wife Samantha are acquiring a minority stake in the Chicago Bulls. Bloomberg News reports the deal also includes part of the United Center. The Waltons will be buying stakes from existing limited partners. The Reinsdorf family will maintain its controlling interest in the franchise. Down arrows to close out the week on Wall Street. The Dow fell 45 points. The Nasdaq lost 61, down a quarter of a percent. The S&P slipped 4. Erica Herskowitz, Bloomberg Radio.
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5: Good afternoon. This is Friday, June 26th. Thanks for joining us. I'm John Ackerman. Vancouver weather, gray skies and 15 degrees. Here's what's happening right now.
0: Juries found Vitaly Stefanski guilty of killing his ex-wife in the village of Lumbee back in April 2024. We'll hear from an advocate on whether the verdict was serious enough.
7: Youth substance use is a growing concern in the province. What experts suggest will help combat the issue.
5: Prime Minister Mark Carney says the federal government plans to restore 24 Sussex by launching a national design competition and fundraising campaign.
9: The labor minister pushing back against the federal government.
10: We're not going to either maintain or increase the number of temporary foreign workers.
9: Ontario's new rejection of temporary foreign workers and how the government's blaming them for high youth unemployment.
12: Pick three could shape the Canucks' future tonight, and the World Cup group stage nears the finish line. Sports at 15.
5: Uber is tightening driver background checks in the U.S. starting on Monday after sexual assault lawsuits brought about by its passengers. Business at 26. It's 2:01. Rogers Xfinity Internet traffic and weather together on the ones. Here is Kevin Olenek.

0: think this is a collision. If you are can see anything, please let me know at *#1130. Again, Knight Street Bridge going northbound just before the Bridgeport overpass. This one involving a semi, the left lanes are blocked. And a collision in Vancouver-Burnaby border boundary, Marine Way southbound lanes are blocked. Back to rumble on boundary from Marine Way. This one involves a pickup truck and an SUV, and a collision in Surrey on 96th Avenue and 128th Street with delays in all directions. You're dealing with heavy delays on the Massey Tunnel as you are going southbound. You're back to around Blondell, and then from Delta, you're back to 17A. You're also dealing with very heavy delays on the Ironworkers Bridge, where you're back to Lonsdale as you're heading southbound, and boundary as you're going northbound with Main Street back all the way to Brooks Bank as you're trying to get onto the Ironworkers Bridge. Very busy around Metro Vancouver. Thank you for the calls at *#1130. And now to the Penfolds Roofing and Solar Weather Center. Here is meteorologist Carl Lamb.
1: For today, we still have some of those rain showers all the way into the evening too, but they'll lighten up in terms of intensity. Temperatures up to 17 degrees for today and mostly cloudy. And then for tonight, we're down to an overnight low of 13. Your high for today is 17.
0: Thank you, Carl. Cloudy skies, 15 degrees in Vancouver, John.
2: Thank you, Kevin. 11:30 news time, now 2:03. Vitaly Stefanski, the ex-husband of Tatiana Stefanski, has been found guilty of her 2024 murder in a killing that left the BC village in a state of fear when he was initially arrested and then released on conditions.
3: The killing of Tatiana Stefanski left the village of Lumbee, which is just a 26-kilometer drive east of Vernon, in a state of shock following his arrest in April of 2024. Angela Marie McDougall with Battered Women's Support Services references new legislation and argues this should really be viewed as first-degree murder.
4: The verdict matters, but when it comes to a woman who has lost her life, criminal convictions are accountability after death.
3: The jury spent a limited amount of time deliberating, with closing arguments ending yesterday. Stefanski had a lawyer for most of the trial, but chose to represent himself for the final week of the trial. I'm Anthony Atanasov.
2: Substance use among students in grades 7 to 12 is a growing concern not only in BC, but right across the country. 1130's Asta Pandey Kannan reports experts suggest the focus should be on prevention early on.
5: A recent UBC-led national survey says 15% of students in that age group reported vaping in the past month. 18% reported using multiple substances at the same time. We spoke to police about the issue and they tell us kids need to be equipped with proper knowledge. Sergeant Sarbjeet Sangha speaks for the Provincial Integrated Anti-Gang Agency.
6: Showing them what drugs can do to a human body and providing the support our kids need early on. If they are struggling at school, they're struggling with mental health, there are resources available.
5: Additionally, the survey also found nearly 90% of school administrators reported addressing frequent student substance use challenges. I'm Asta Pandey Kannan.
2: 11:30 news time now, 2:05. Weather-wise, it's wet and 15 degrees out in Vancouver. Indeed, a much cooler stretch is heading into tonight's FIFA World Cup match between Belgium and New Zealand at BC Place. Carl Lamb joins us from the Penfolds Roofing and Solar Weather Center.
1: As things get underway at BC Place for tonight, we're expecting temperatures to be in the mid-teens under mostly cloudy conditions. There will still be a few rain showers for tonight. It's not super steady rain, though, but again, just a really, really dramatically different feel because of how cool it will be.
2: This weekend isn't all that great either, with the chance of showers still a possibility. Wednesday night, 7.2 and 7.5 magnitude earthquakes were among the strongest to hit Venezuela in more than 100 years. At least 920 people are dead and more than 3,300 others are hurt. Foreign Affairs Minister Anita Anand says humanitarian aid is on the way.
7: Canada announced an initial $5 million in urgent humanitarian assistance to support life-saving relief efforts, including food, water, health services, and emergency support for those most affected.
2: Anand made the remarks today as she met with her Turkish counterpart in Ottawa ahead of the NATO summit next month in Turkey's capital, Ankara. Locally, a senior in the West End is sharing his story after he was struck by a Lime e-scooter. Blake Elliott says it happened Monday night while he was walking near Comox in Denman when he heard some shouting.
8: And all of a sudden, I heard this voice, "Get the F off the sidewalk, moron." So I turned around, because they were talking to me.
2: Elliot says two teens were on a Lime scooter when they hit him. The incident leaving Elliot with a busted eye, multiple scratches and bruises to his body. In a statement to City News, Lime reminds users that they have to be 18 years of age or older to ride a Lime scooter. Richmond RCMP asking for your help after a hit-and-run crash involving a cyclist near YVR. It happened yesterday at around 10 a.m. when an SUV hit a cyclist along Grant McConaughey Way near the on-ramp leading to Russ Baker Way. The driver of the gray SUV did not remain on scene. The cyclist was treated and then released. Mounties are asking anyone who witnessed the collision to come forward, specifically the driver of a green vehicle with a stripe in the middle and the driver of a black Tesla, who are both in the area. Vancouver hosting the FIFA World Cup seems to be paying off for TransLink. The Transit Authority says it has recorded its highest ridership in 6 years. This happened on Wednesday when fans packed into the downtown core for Team Canada's game against Switzerland at BC Place. TransLink says C-bus boardings jumped by 80% that day as well compared to a regular day. And we think we may have found the number one fan of Team Canada at the FIFA World Cup, and he's from BC. Sean Harrison of Kelowna follows the team everywhere they go. We caught up with him on his way to Los Angeles.
9: When they first announced the auction for tickets, I decided, okay, I'm going to put my name in for anything Team Canada plays and then hopefully get a game or two. I realized, no, I got two tickets to every place that Canada plays. So now I've got tickets to all the Team Canada games. And that was my plan, is to go to everything I could from start to finish till they're done.
2: Harrison has booked a one-way ticket in the hopes he'll be headed to Houston next. Team Canada, of course, plays South Africa at noon on Sunday. Thanks for making the switch back to 1130 News Radio, your original home for traffic and weather, together every 10 minutes on the ones, and traffic alerts in between those reports as you need them. 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
0: Very busy this afternoon at the ferries, John. 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
8: Starting on Highway 91 here, John, where there is a collision westbound near Westminster Highway in the left lane. This is backing you to the almost to the Anacis Channel as you're going westbound. So watch out for that. And there are delays eastbound from the Knight Street merge to Number 6 Road as well. And on Westminster Highway eastbound, getting onto Highway 91, you're dealing with a delay on the Knight Street Bridge on the Richmond side. This is northbound just before the Bridgeport overpass. This involves a semi. At least two lanes are blocked. And you're also dealing with a delay, a collision in Vancouver on Boundary and Marine Way. This is southbound involving a pickup truck and an SUV. Big delays on Boundary where you're back from Marine all the way to Rumble, but also expect delays in all directions, and big delays on 96th Avenue and 128th in Surrey for a collision that happened about 30 minutes ago in all directions. Massey Tunnel, as we look at volume delays, you're back to Westminster Highway as you're heading southbound. Northbound, you're back to 17A. No delays on the Alex Fraser Bridge. The Ironworkers Bridge is back to Lonsdale as you're heading southbound. Main Street back to Burke's Bank, and if you're going from to the Cassiar Tunnel from Highway 1 Vancouver, expect delays around First Avenue. And your traffic is brought to you by iCash.ca. 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License number 67639. 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Here is meteorologist Carl Lamb.
9: The steadier rain will start to taper off as we go toward the evening across Metro Vancouver. But temperatures up to 17 for today, down to an overnight low of 13. Then for tomorrow, temperatures still hanging around 18 degrees. We do still have the chance for a few showers as we go into our Saturday, but it is still going to be an unsettled weekend, even into Sunday. Your high for today is 17.
8: 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Light rain, 15 degrees in Vancouver. John?
7: Thank you, Kevin. Up next in sports, tonight at BC Place, it's New Zealand versus Belgium, one of six games on in the FIFA World Cup today. And, of course, the eyes of the hockey world are on beautiful downtown Buffalo, New York, for the first round of the NHL Entry Draft. It's 2:13.
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7: We have light rain and 15 degrees in Vancouver. Good afternoon, I'm John Ackerman. Here's what's happening right now. The verdict matters, but criminal convictions are only accountability after death. That is one advocate's reaction to the guilty verdict for Vitaly Stefanski, convicted in the second-degree murder of his ex-wife Tatiana. Foreign Affairs Minister Anita Anand says the aftermath of Venezuela's two powerful earthquakes this week is horrific. Canada is looking to expand its humanitarian support by pledging $5 million for emergency relief. And still ahead,
5: President Trump is blaming Iran for a drone strike on a cargo ship in the Strait of Hormuz.
7: It's 2:15. That's time for 11:30 News Radio Sports from Sportsnet 650, your home of the Canucks. It's Sandra Priscina.
11: Draft night in the NHL. The Canucks pick third overall. Sportsnet's Sam Cosentino believes it's between a center and a blue liner.
16: I have Malhotra, okay? I have Chase Reed as the next best player, as the third best player in the draft class. Like, I think he's absolutely elite. I think he's just scratching the surface.
11: Vancouver also holds the 24th selection. Draft night in the NHL, the Canucks pick third overall. Sportsnet's Sam Cosentino believes it's between a center and a blue liner.
16: I have Malhotra, okay? I have Chase Reed as the next best player, as the third best player in the draft class. Like, I think he's absolutely elite. I think he's just scratching the surface.
11: Vancouver also holds the 24th selection. Rounds 2 through 7 go tomorrow. Blue liners extending Jordan Spence in Ottawa, Brett Kulak and Brent Burns with Colorado. The Sabres acquiring Olin Zellwiger from the Ducks in exchange for Anton Wahlberg and the 45th overall selection. The Leafs sending goalie Sam Ersson to the Senators for a pick. Ottawa also grabbing Andrei Burakovsky from Chicago for a pick. A six-match slate in the World Cup. France going perfect in group play, beating Norway 4-1. Senegal handling 10-man Iraq 6-0. Later, Cabo Verde takes on Saudi Arabia, Uruguay meets Spain, Belgium against New Zealand, Egypt takes on Iran. Canada training today, getting ready to face South Africa Sunday in the round of 32 in Los Angeles. The Blue Jays play the Rangers, the Mariners visit the Guardians, the Vancouver Canadiens continue a road set at the Hillsborough Hops, and in the CFL, the Rough Riders face the Argonauts. Sports at 15 and 45 past the hour or anytime at sportsnet.ca.
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7: 11:30 news time now, 2:18. It's an historic building that has welcomed leaders from around the world for decades. Now, Prime Minister Mark Carney is looking to the public for ideas to help restore 24 Sussex Drive. City News Parliament Hill reporter Cormac McSweeney has more.
20: It's probably the most famous address in the country, but since Stephen Harper, no prime minister has actually lived on the property because of mounting problems like asbestos in the walls, mold, and even a rat infestation. It's actually so bad that the inside of the home has had to be stripped down to its studs. It was built back in 1868, and for more than 75 years, 24 Sussex has been the official residence of the Prime Minister, but it's gotten so bad that in recent years, there's been a lot of talk about whether or not to renovate the home or just sell it off entirely. Now, Mark Carney, standing in front of the historic property, has announced he is launching a national design and build competition to rehabilitate and modernize 24 Sussex.
7: The winner of the National Design Competition and fundraising campaign will be announced by Canada Day of next year. And as Canada edges towards legislation meant to protect children online, a new survey suggests most teens in the country have encountered real violence or gore on the internet. According to an online survey of just over 1,000 teens, about 85% reported seeing either form or brutality online. More than 70% had seen videos of physical fights. Just over half say they've watched someone being injured or killed in a war. In a minute, another check of traffic and weather together on the ones. Kevin starts us off on Highway 91. 11:30 news time, 2:20.
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7: It's 2:21. Rogers Xfinity Internet traffic and weather together on the ones. Here's Kevin Olenek.
8: And we start on Highway 91, John, where there is some good news. The collision westbound on Highway 91 has just cleared a couple of moments ago. There's still some delays that you can expect due to congestion. It was back to the Anniston Channel Bridge, so just watch out for that. It is also very heavy getting on the Queensboro Bridge on all sides. The Richmond side's back to Westminster Highway. The Burnaby side is back to Byrne Road. And the New West Side, Stewartson Way is back to 5th Avenue with 20th Street back to South Ridge Drive. And heavy delays as well as on the Massey Tunnel, especially southbound where you're back to Westminster Highway. You're dealing with a collision on the Knight Street Bridge on the Richmond side northbound just before the Bridgeport overpass. Two left lanes are blocked. You've got delays in both directions as well as you're back to 49th and Canby as you're going northbound. And there's also a collision in Vancouver on Boundary and Marine Way southbound and on Boundary, that has you back to Rumble, and a new problem on the Portman Bridge. The eastbound HOV lane is blocked as there is some pooling water. Very wet conditions out there. Not a significant delay, but you do need to pass with caution. 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And now to the Penfolds Roofing and Solar Weather Center. Here is meteorologist Carl Lamb.
9: Temperatures for today getting up to a high of 17 degrees, lots of clouds in place, and we will have those rain showers even into the evening before they start to lighten up. And then for tomorrow, it is going to be still cloudy with some rain showers still possible and a high of 18 degrees and down to 14 for tomorrow night. Then for Sunday, it is a high of 20 degrees, cloudy with still a few showers, but we will have pretty consistently cool but seasonal conditions even as we go into next week. Your high for today is 17.
8: 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Light rain, 15 degrees in Vancouver, John.
7: 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You could win $2,500 in the 1130 News Radio Weather Guarantee, brought to you by Hero Home Care. 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To our top story, the verdict matters, but criminal convictions are only accountability after death. That is one advocate's reaction to the guilty verdict for Vitaly Stefanski, convicted in the second-degree murder of his ex-wife, Tatiana. Her body was found with multiple stab wounds near a rural Forest Service road outside Lumbee back in 2024. More on this and our other top stories coming up at 2:30. 11:30 news time now, 2:24. Donald Trump blaming Iran for a drone strike on a cargo ship in the Strait of Hormuz.
27: The president calls it a foolish violation of Iran's ceasefire agreement with the U.S. He writes on social media the strike damaged the ship, which was able to keep moving, adding the U.S. shot down three other drones. The strike and the president's strong words come at a fragile time as Washington and Tehran work on permanently ending the war. Just yesterday, some oil tankers began moving through a UN-approved route through the strait. And Secretary of State Marco Rubio said the U.S. would be watching Iran to ensure stranded ships keep moving.
28: If that stops, then we're going to have a problem.
27: Sagar Magani, Washington.
7: A private equity billionaire named Leon Black refused to answer certain questions about his dealings with Jeffrey Epstein when he appeared behind closed doors on Capitol Hill today. As ABC's Stephen Portnoy reports, the House Oversight Committee has now issued subpoenas to compel him to reappear.
29: Going into the interview, House Oversight Chair James Comer said of all the people he's brought in,
30: this one has the potential to be
1: The most groundbreaking.
29: But 2 hours later, Comer said billionaire Leon Black refused to answer questions about non-disclosure agreements. Comer said his committee has now subpoenaed Black for his testimony and for the NDAs. The private equity magnate told the panel he had no knowledge of Epstein's heinous conduct. But top committee Democrat Robert Garcia says this.
3: Jeffrey Epstein would not have been able to commit the horrific crimes without the support of Mr. Black.
29: Stephen Portnoy, ABC News, Washington.
7: Ontario's labor minister passing blame for the high youth unemployment rate. Richard Southern reports it comes as he turns down an offer to hire more temporary foreign workers.
4: School's out for summer and many students are struggling to find work. There is a historically high youth unemployment rate in Ontario. Labor Minister David Piccini is blaming largely temporary foreign workers. He tells me that's why he's rejecting Ottawa's move to raise the cap on temporary foreign workers in the retail and restaurant sector.
5: You know, I've heard that their young son or daughter is struggling to find work and they're submitting their resumes to chain restaurants, to small businesses, and they're unable to find work.
4: But Dan Kelly with the Canadian Federation of Independent Business says that's not true. There's lots of jobs, he contends, but students don't want them.
6: Youth are far, far more selective than they used to be because they're looking for jobs that are either fun to do or in the field that they might be studying or wish to work in.
4: He's calling for the minister to reconsider. Richard Southern, Queen's Park.
7: Business after this.
21: No more before you go.
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10: Uber is tightening driver background checks in the U.S. and applying the new standards retroactively to existing workers in response to sexual assault lawsuits brought by passengers. Starting Monday, Uber is expanding the number of criminal convictions that will disqualify a driver or courier from working on its platform, regardless of when the crime occurred. The policy will lead to the removal of tens of thousands of existing gig workers. And the family behind Walmart is becoming an even bigger power play in pro sports. Walmart founder Sam Walton's grandson, Lucas Walton, and his wife, Samantha, are acquiring a minority stake in the Chicago Bulls. Bloomberg News reports the deal also includes part of the United Center. The Waltons will be buying stakes from existing limited partners. The Reinsdorf family will maintain its controlling interest in the franchise. Down arrows to close out the week on Wall Street. The Dow fell 45 points. The Nasdaq lost 61, down a quarter of a percent. The S&P slipped 4. Erica Herskowitz, Bloomberg Radio.
7: On the market watch, the TSX rising by nearly 130 points, helped by gains in technology names, and the Canadian dollar up to the loonie, trading at 70.49 cents U.S. Consumer Protection BC investigating complaints from people who say they bought FIFA World Cup tickets through StubHub but never got them. BC Attorney General Nikki Sharma calling the reports deeply concerning and says fans should not have to worry about whether purchased tickets will be honored. Investigators will look into whether any laws were broken under the province's Ticket Sales Act. Sharma says the act bans selling tickets a business does not own or control, and affected buyers may have refund options. 1130 News Radio has reached out to StubHub for more information. It's 2:28.
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14: Good afternoon. This is Friday, June 26th. Thanks for joining us. I'm Olivia Jones. Rain and 16 degrees in Vancouver. Here's what's happening right now.
0: The ex-husband of Tatiana Stefanski has been found guilty of her 2024 murder. Why some advocates were hoping for a different verdict.
2: Substance use in youth is a growing concern provincially and nationally. An expert talks about preventative measures that helps schools fight the problem.
11: The death toll continues to rise in Venezuela as Canada sends millions in humanitarian aid. And we're hearing from a senior who was struck by an e-scooter in Vancouver earlier this week.
16: A big night for the Canucks at the draft, selecting third. Groups I, H, and G wrap at the World Cup. Sports at 45.
11: Adidas is using ambush marketing to compete with Nike, including reintroducing a vintage jersey from 1994. Business at 56. It is 2:31. Let's head to the 11:30 Rogers Xfinity Internet Traffic Center in Kevin Olenek.
8: Hello, Olivia. Happy Friday. We start at the Portman Bridge. There was a delay eastbound in the HOV lane for some pooling water. Crews were on scene. They just cleared that. So if you're on the Portman Bridge, you should start to move, as that did cause a little bit of a delay for you. And we'll head over to Highway 91, where there was a collision westbound near Westminster Highway. That cleared. However, just watch for delays around the Queensboro Bridge, especially as you're going northbound. You're backed all the way to the Yanis' Channel Bridge. But Burnaby, no picnic right now. You're back to Burn and New West. Stewartson Way is back to 5th Avenue. And 20th Street is back to 10th Avenue. A collision in Vancouver. Looks like this one is in the clearing stages on Boundary southbound at Marina. Not seeing any delays southbound. However, dealing with a collision northbound on the Knight Street Bridge, Richmond side, this is near a Bridgeport. It involves a semi. It is in the left lane, but there are delays in both directions. No delays on the Oak Street Bridge. Delays on the Arthur Lang Bridge, though. And the Massey Tunnel is an absolute crawl as you're going southbound. You're back to Westminster Highway. And the Ironworkers Bridge is also an absolute crawl as you're back to Lonsdale as you're heading down Highway 1 through Vancouver Burnaby. And Main Street is feeling the impact of that as well as eastbound is back to Queensbury Avenue. 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And now to the Penfolds Roofing and Solar Weather Center. Here is meteorologist Carl Lamb.
9: Mostly cloudy today with scattered rain showers still in the mix. And then as we go into tonight, we'll start to actually lose some of that precipitation as it works its way further east. And we're down to an overnight low of 13 degrees for tonight. Your high for today is 17.
8: Thank you, Carl. It is currently 16 degrees in Vancouver. Olivia?
11: Thank you, gentlemen. 11:30 News Radio time. It is 2:33. To our top story now, the ex-husband of Tatiana Stefanski has been convicted of killing her in the rural village of Lumbee. 11:30's Anthony Atanasoff reports on the verdict and why some advocates think it's not enough.
9: A jury found Vitali Stefanski guilty of second-degree murder after deliberating for less than a day. Stefanski telling the BC Supreme Court in Kamloops that his ex-spouse stabbed herself in his car. Angela Marie McDougall with Battered Women's Support Services thinks the verdict should have been more severe.
17: Second degree, which, you know, I think new legislation would have had to have seen this in the light of first degree.
9: Now, he did have a lawyer represent him for most of the trial, but chose to make his own closing arguments, telling the jury they should believe him and that he's not guilty. During the trial, police officers testified that he came out of a forest and confessed to killing her when they arrested him. I'm Anthony Atanasoff.
11: Youth substance use is a growing concern provincially and across Canada for students grades 7 through 12. RS Thapandi Kannan spoke to an expert who says prevention is greater than cure.
18: Emily Jenkins is the scientific director of the Canadian Centre for Innovation in Child and Youth Mental Health and Substance Use. She says right now in Canada, the response to substance use is what she calls downstream, where we are investing in treatment, overdose response, and crisis support, but not in prevention.
19: We're stepping in mostly after harm has already taken hold. Meanwhile, there's places where young people are spending most of their formative years, such as schools, which are a key setting position to act before problems arise, but they've largely been

0: Weather Center.
1: A much cooler stretch across Metro Vancouver as we go into the rest of the month and even into the beginning of July. Temperatures are closer to average for this time of year, which should be 20 degrees. So we'll be just below or at 20 through the extended forecast of the next 5 to 7 days.
0: Carl says that tonight the temperatures should stay in the mid-teens with occasional showers. Internationally, at least 920 people are now confirmed dead and more than 3,300 are injured following two powerful earthquakes in Venezuela. Foreign Affairs Minister Anita Anand says Canada is sending $5 million in humanitarian aid.
2: We will be looking to continue to do more, and I'm working with my officials to contact Canadians in Venezuela to support them as needed. We are also working closely with our embassy in Colombia to ensure that humanitarian support is distributed and that Canadians are supported.
0: Global Affairs Canada has said that it is not aware of any Canadians affected by the earthquakes. Well, we're hearing from a senior who was struck by a Lime e-scooter in the West End. Blake Elliott says he was walking on the sidewalk near Comox and Denman on Monday night. That's when he heard two boys on a scooter shouting at him.
3: They pushed me down and I hit the tree and I laid there for quite a while bleeding. Then a gentleman was parked close by there and he said, I think you have to go to the hospital. So he drove me all the way up there.
0: The incident left Elliot with an injured eye that he still is unable to see out of, as well as multiple scratches and bruises to his body. In a statement, Lime reminds users that they have to be 18 years old to ride the Lime scooter. The company says it will continue to monitor rider behavior to ensure compliance. A cyclist is recovering after a hit and run in Richmond Thursday morning. Police say it happened around 10 a.m. on Grant McConaughey Way. The cyclist was hit by a gray SUV near the on-ramp to Russ Baker Way. The driver of the SUV then took off. RCMP are looking to speak with the driver of a green vehicle with a stripe in the middle and the driver of a black Tesla who may have witnessed the accident. Any other witnesses or anyone with dash cam footage are being asked to contact police. Well, TransLink's hit a new milestone. Nearly 1.4 million boardings were recorded June 24th when Canada took on Switzerland at BC Place, marking a six-year high. Wednesday recorded over 859,000 trips across the system. However, all the daytime daily records for Metro Vancouver, with an estimated 1.27 million trips on its busiest day, was the 2010 Winter Olympics. And a man from Kelowna is following Team Canada everywhere they go for the FIFA World Cup. Sean Harrison says when tickets first came up at an auction, he was lucky enough to snag two of them. That's when he decided to follow the team around. Today, he's on his way to L.A.
4: It looks like it'll be L.A., and if they win, it's Houston. If they win that, it's Boston. Then could either be, I think it's New York or down to Florida after that. It's crazy. I'm going to be bouncing all over if we're lucky enough to keep going.
0: Harrison adds that he hopes his next flight is to Houston. Team Canada plays South Africa at noon on Sunday. And just in case Canada doesn't win, not that I'm jinxing it, he says he will be getting a refund. Well, thanks for making the switch back to 1130 News Radio, your original home for traffic and weather every 10 minutes on the ones. Traffic alerts as you need them. Coming up next, we'll take a look at the 1130 News Radio Border Report. 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
11: At least we got to the round of 32, Olivia. That is
0: true.
11: A success.
0: Yes.
11: There we go. We are dealing with an hour and a half to 2 hour waits at Peace Arch and Pacific Crossing, 30 to 45 at Aldergrove and Sumas. At southbound, northbound, you got a 10 to 20 minute wait at Sumas, but it's 5 to 10 at Peace Arch, Pacific Crossing, and Aldergrove. You can find the latest border

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1: Thank you, Kevin. Coming up, we will take a look at your traffic and weather together on the ones with an eye on the Knight Street Bridge. It's 2:40.
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0: And starting on the Knight Street Bridge, Olivia, where there is a delay northbound from Canby Road. Now, we did get a word of a collision just before the Bridgeport overpass involving a semi. Wouldn't mind an update if that's still there, star pound 1130. But you are dealing with delays southbound as well. We are back to 49th Avenue. No delays on the Oak Street Bridge. But not too bad on the Arthur Lang Bridge, but you can't expect delays on the Vancouver side of both Oak and Granville as you're going in both directions. The Massey Tunnel is very busy right now. Southbound, you're back all the way to Westminster Highway. Stevenson Highway is back to Shell Road, and Williams Road is backed up as well. So very slow that way, and it's also slow on the Delta side as well. You're back to 17A. No delays on the Alex Fraser Bridge. Very busy on the Queensboro Bridge as you're back all the way to Highway 91 as you're going northbound. Burnaby side, you're back to Byrne Road. New West side, Stewartson Way is back to 6th Avenue, and 20th is back to South Bridge. No delays on the Stella Wasson Bridge. The Ironworkers Bridge has been crawling from Lonsdale for most of the afternoon, and then Main Street's back to Brooks Bank, and getting to the Cassiar Tunnel is back all the way to Boundary, and the Lionsgate Bridge, not too bad on the bridge, but the West Vancouver side, you're back to Taylor Way and Keith Road, and on the north... on the North Vancouver side, pardon me, Capilano and Marine is where you're backed up to. 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Here is meteorologist Carl Lamb.
5: For today, temperatures are getting up to a high of 17 degrees. It's cloudy out there. Those rain showers continuing. And then we'll start to see those exit as we go into the evening. And we're dropping down to a low of 13. But for tomorrow, there's still the chance for some showers in the mix here. Temperatures up to 18 degrees tomorrow and down to a low of 14 on Saturday night. Your high for today is a much cooler 17.
0: 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It is currently cloudy and 15 degrees in Vancouver. Olivia?
1: Thank you, Kevin and Carl. Up next, who will the Canucks pick in the draft? And a dozen teams are in World Cup action today. We have a look at your sports on the way. Top headlines are next. It's 2:44.
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1: We have rain and 16 degrees in Vancouver. Good afternoon. I'm Olivia Jones. Here's what's happening right now. The ex-husband of Tatiana Stefanski has been found guilty of her 2024 murder in a killing that left the rural village of Lumbee in a state of fear when he was initially arrested, then released. Battered Women's Support Services says it should be viewed as first-degree murder. And substance use is up among students grades 7 to 12, according to a recent survey. 18% of students in that age range reported using multiple substances simultaneously. And still ahead,
3: President Trump is threatening a 100% tax on imports from any countries, imposing a tax on digital services from American companies.
1: 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Here's Sandra Priscina.
9: A big night for the Canucks franchise, picking third overall. The Sportsnet 650 morning show on their gut feeling and whose name Vancouver will call.
10: They're going to take Kittle Malhotra.
11: Yeah.
10: So the smoke around him, well, like, I don't know. I feel like we've been talking about him for months now. And now it kind of feels like in the last few days, Chase Reed smoke has taken over.
11: Mm-hmm.
10: And that feels more like a fake out. The layup is Caleb. Well,
9: they'll be at the mic twice, also holding the 24th selection. The Senators extending blue liner Jordan Spence, the Avalanche re-upping with Brent Burns and Brett Kulak, Anaheim trading Olin Zellwiger to Buffalo for Anton Wahlberg and a second rounder, goalie Sam Ersson moving on from Toronto to Ottawa for a pick. The Senators also trading for Andre Burakovsky from Chicago. A dozen teams in World Cup action. Dembele with a hat trick, giving France a 4-1 win over Norway. Senegal beat Iraq 5-0. On deck, Spain versus Uruguay, Saudi Arabia against Cabo Verde, Egypt taking on Iran, Belgium and New Zealand at BC Place. Of course, two sleeps until Canada's round of 32 versus South Africa in Los Angeles. Week 4 continues in the CFL. The Rough Riders entertain the Argonauts. The Blue Jays host the Rangers. The Mariners versus the Guardians. The Vancouver Canadiens at the Hops. Sports at 15 and 45 past the hour or head to sportsnet.ca.
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1: 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The Prime Minister wants your help to restore 24 Sussex Drive. The 35-room mansion, built 130 years ago, was abandoned as the official Ottawa residence of the PM back in 2015 over health and safety concerns. As we hear from City News Parliament Hill reporter Cormac McSweeney, Mark Carney is now launching a design competition to help restore it.
15: The aim here is to restore the property as a secure, accessible, sustainable, and functional official residence for the Prime Minister, while also preserving the building's heritage. The competition is going to be run by the Royal Architectural Institute of Canada, which will also convene an independent jury of distinguished experts in architecture, heritage conservation, and design in order to pick the best bid. The winning proposal will be announced by Canada Day of next year.
1: Well, there's been no official price tag shared, but estimates range from tens of millions of dollars to more than $100 million. Well, a new survey suggests most Canadian teens have encountered real violence or gore online. 85% reported seeing either form of brutality online. More than 70% had seen videos of physical fights. Over half have watched someone being injured or killed in a war. And 43% reported seeing dead human bodies. The survey comes at a time when countries around the world, including Canada, are debating or having already implemented social media restrictions or bans for young people. Coming up in 60 seconds, another check on your traffic and weather. Together on the ones, it's 2:50.
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0: And we start at the Nightree Bridge, Olivia, where I got a caller update. The collision involving the semi appears to have cleared. However, it is still busy as you're going northbound. You are back to almost the merge of going over Bridgeport there. Typical volume for this time of day, according to the caller. And southbound is back to around 57th, and you can expect delays in both directions on Marine Drive. Oak Street, a little volume starting to build over Bridgeport, but from in the Marpole area in both directions is very slow, as it is on the Arthur Lang Bridge. It is very heavy on the Massey Tunnel southbound, where you're backed all the way to Westminster Highway. This is just a volume issue. We haven't had any reports of any collisions or stalls or anything like that. Steveson Highway is back to Shell Road. Williams Road feeling the impact of that as well. And the Queensboro Bridge, you're backed all the way to Highway 91 as you're going northbound. The Burnaby side's back to Byrne Road, and New West side, Stewartson Way, is back to 6th Avenue, and 20th Street is back to 8th Avenue. And it's also heavy on the Ironworkers Bridge as you're backed all the way to Lonsdale as you're going eastbound, and westbound you're back to around 1st Avenue. And we've got a couple of calls about the volume around Highway 1 through Langley Abbotsford. Noticing delays eastbound from 216th, not noticing as much westbound, but of course it's kind of a first weekend of summer, so it's not surprising that out-of-town volume is steady right now. And your traffic is brought to you by BC Liquor. 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And now to the Penfolds Roofing and Solar Weather Center. Here is meteorologist Carl Lamb.
5: Temperatures for today, up to 17. Still rain showers lingering around, mostly cloudy conditions. And then for tonight, we still have some showers possible with a low of 13. Then for tomorrow, 18 is the high, mostly cloudy. Some sun peeking through, but also the chance for a few showers. Again, 18 for your Saturday. And then for Sunday, up to 20 degrees, mostly cloudy. Still some sun trying to break through, but the chance for showers does remain. Your high for today is 17.
0: 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It is currently 15 degrees in Vancouver. Olivia?
1: Thank you, Kevin and Carl. It is 2:54. Coming up at the top of the hour, the ex-husband of Tatiana Stefanski has been found guilty of her 2024 murder in Lumbee, BC. Advocates believe it should be viewed as first-degree murder. We'll have all of those details for you and our other top stories coming up at 3 o'clock. Well, there is a debate about temporary foreign workers and a connection between the high youth unemployment rate, as some say seasonal and part-time jobs are not being given to high schoolers these days. But it depends on who you ask.
19: Students are struggling to find work this summer, and the Ford government's blaming in part temporary foreign workers. Ontario's Labour Minister David Piccini telling me that he's rejecting Ottawa's move to raise the cap on temporary foreign workers in retail and restaurants.
20: The temporary foreign worker program has gotten completely out of whack. We've got a record number of youth that are looking for jobs, and I owe it to them to work on programming to support getting youth into these rewarding careers.
19: But Dan Kelly with the Canadian Federation of Independent Business says the minister has it all wrong. There's lots of job openings, he contends, but students don't want them.
21: Half of youth will not consider a job that has any outdoor work. Half of youth will not consider a job that requires any heavy physical activity.
19: He's calling on the government to reconsider. Richard Southern, Queen's Park.
1: Donald Trump is threatening a 100% tariff on imports from any country, imposing a tax on digital services from American companies.
22: On social media, the president took aim at European nations he says are discussing imminent implementation of taxes on U.S. firms. He's repeatedly pushed back against foreign efforts to either tax or regulate American tech giants and threatened new tariffs last year. This threat comes before his July 4th deadline for the U.S. and European Union to approve a deal capping tariffs on most EU exports at 15%. Digital taxes were not part of that agreement and remain a sticking point. Sagar Meghani, Washington.
1: President Trump also accusing Iran of violating the ceasefire agreement after Iran attacked an oil tanker in the Strait of Hormuz. Iran launched four attack drones, three of which were knocked down by the U.S., according to the president. A fourth drone struck a cargo ship. U.S. officials say the agreement struck with Iran calls for the strait to remain open. Your business news is coming up next.
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1: And now time for the Market Minute. 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
23: 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The company is driving sales through retro football products and collaborations with celebrities and fashion designers. Adidas and Nike are trying to diversify their product lines beyond just selling football jerseys and balls and are using the World Cup to blend football and fashion as a core marketing strategy. Meanwhile, prediction market giant Kalshi is set to gain more prominence on one of the biggest athletic stages, the World Cup. Kalshi is expected to announce it's becoming an official partner of FIFA. The move is Kalshi's latest effort to use the world's most popular sport to propel growth as it races to scale. Investors valued the company at $22 billion last month, up more than fourfold since October. Stocks wavered all day on Wall Street and ended up closing out the week lower. The Dow fell 45 points, the Nasdaq lost 61, the S&P down 4. Erica Herskowitz, Bloomberg Radio.
1: On the market watch, the TSX rose by nearly 130 points, helped by gains in tech names, and the Canadian dollar was up. The loonie traded at 70.49 cents U.S. It's 2:58.
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2: Good afternoon. This is Friday, June 26th. Thanks for joining us. I'm John Ackerman. Vancouver with light rain and 15 degrees. Here's what's happening right now.
3: StubHub is under investigation by the provincial consumer regulator after some soccer fans did not receive their tickets to catch a World Cup game at BC Place.
4: A jury has found the ex-husband of Tatiana Stefanski guilty of her murder in the village of Lumbee 2 years ago. We hear from an advocate on why the verdict missed the mark.
6: Prevention is better than cure is what a UBC expert is saying about the youth substance use issue that is a growing concern in school-going students.
2: And it's probably the most famous address in all of federal politics and also something of a hot potato. Prime Minister Mark Carney announcing a plan to renovate 24 Sussex Drive.
7: Who will the Canucks pick at third in the draft and 12 teams in World Cup action? Sports at 15.
2: Consumer sentiment rose this month as lower gas prices provided some relief to those dealing with high inflation. Business at 26. It's 3:01. Rogers Xfinity Internet traffic and weather together on the ones. Here's Kevin Olenek.
0: Starting on the Ironworkers Bridge, John, very busy in both directions. You're back to Lonsdale as you're going down Highway 1. You are back to Boundary as you're heading towards Highway 1. And let's not forget Main Street, where you are backed all the way to Queensbury Avenue as you're heading eastbound. So very heavy through that area. Lionsgate Bridge has not been too bad this afternoon. It looks like right now it's two lanes northbound, one lane southbound. On the West Vancouver side, you can expect volume from Taylor Way and Keith Road. Very busy getting to the Massey Tunnel on the Richmond side. You are back to Westminster Highway going southbound. Need that counterflow to go in. And Shell Road is backed up. Stevenson Highway is backed up to Shell Road as well. On the Delta side, you're back to 17A. Might be something going on the Alex Fraser Bridge. If that's the case, star or pound 1130. I am seeing a delay as you're going southbound from around Annis's Island. So wonder what's going on there. It's also very heavy on the Queensboro Bridge. On the Richmond side, you're back to Highway 91. On the Burnaby side, you're back to Burn Road. And on the New West side, Stewartson Way is back to Fifth Avenue. And your traffic is for Central City Fun Park, BC's largest indoor fun park with bowling, laser tag, mini golf, roller skating, family go-karts, and a giant arcade. Central City Fun Park in Surrey. And now to the Penfolds Roofing and Solar Weather Center. Here is meteorologist Carl Lamb.
5: For today, we still have some of those rain showers all the way into the evening, too, but they'll lighten up in terms of intensity. Temperatures up to 17 degrees for today and mostly cloudy, and then for tonight, we're down to an overnight low of 13. Your high for today is 17.
0: Cloudy skies, 15 degrees in Vancouver, John.
2: Thank you, Kevin. 1130 news time, now 3:03. To our top story, imagine buying tickets for a FIFA World Cup match at BC Place and never getting them. That's exactly what some soccer fans claim StubHub has done. 1130's Kyle Benning reports Consumer Protection BC is now investigating.
3: The provincial regulator around consumer protection laws says it has received three complaints from fans trying to watch a FIFA World Cup match at BC Place. Those tickets ultimately not transferred to those looking to attend. Investigators are considering whether any laws were broken under the province's Ticket Sales Act. StubHub says the issue is largely a transfer problem, given FIFA launched a new app just before the tournament started. The ticket seller says it has set up a World Cup support team and is sourcing replacement tickets for affected customers. Earlier this year, StubHub had to shell out $8,500. That after Consumer Protection BC found it did not clarify some of the seats it sold for Taylor Swift's Vancouver Eras Tour concerts had obstructed views. I'm Kyle Benning.
2: The ex-husband of Tatiana Stefanski has been found guilty of her 2024 stabbing death near Lumbee. 1130's Anthony Atanasov reports Vitaly Stefanski has been convicted of second-degree murder, but some advocates don't think that's good enough.
8: So the verdict today is not the beginning of accountability.
4: That's Angela Marie McDougal with Battered Women's Support Services, who says instead this case was a long chain of missed opportunities.
8: Lumbee is one of many rural communities that is reeling from this kind of violence and how to navigate it. It's part of a bigger picture work for us and recognizing the impacts for women in rural communities.
4: McDougal adds new legislation would have had to have seen this in light of first-degree murder. Vitaly Stefanski told the Kamloops BC Supreme Court that his ex-wife stabbed herself in his car, saying her death was more like a suicide. Police officers testified that he came out of a forest without any shoes and confessed to killing her when they arrested him. I'm Anthony Atanasov.
2: 11:30 news time now, 3:05, mainly cloudy and 15 degrees in Vancouver. Indeed, it's a much cooler stretch heading into tonight's FIFA World Cup match between Belgium and New Zealand at BC Place. Carl Lamb has more from the Penfolds Roofing and Solar Weather Center.
5: As things get underway at BC Place for tonight, we're expecting temperatures to be in the mid-teens under mostly cloudy conditions. There will still be a few rain showers for tonight. It's not super steady rain, though, but again, just a really, really dramatically different feel because of how cool it will be.
2: The weekend isn't all that great either, with the chance of showers still a possibility. Substance use among youth has become a growing concern nationwide, especially among students in grades 7 through 12. 1130's Asta Pandey Kanan has more on Anchoring Change, a UBC-led framework that helps schools work on prevention measures.
6: Scientific director at UBC's Wellstream, Emily Jenkins, says the framework has recommendations on early prevention. It looks different at every stage.
9: In the earlier years, we're focusing on supporting schools in building foundational social-emotional competencies and protective relationships. Around the middle school age range, it emphasizes understandings of substance use norms and decision-making and development of protective skills. And in the later ages, it really narrows in on harm minimization literacy and transition readiness.
6: A new national survey found 15% of grade 7 to 12 students are vaping and 18% are using multiple substances. 90% of school administrators reported addressing frequent substance use challenges in students. I'm Asta Pandey Kanan.
2: A senior who was left to bleed on the sidewalk after being hit by a Lime scooter this week is sharing his story. Blake Elliott was walking near Comox and Denman in the West End Monday night when he was hit. He says he fell, hit his head on a tree, and was left bleeding.
10: Nobody stops. They don't stop at the corner here where the stops. They don't stop at the park. And at nighttime, sometimes there's 6, 8 of them at a time with the Lime bike. But the ones that are doing deliveries are just as bad.
2: A good Samaritan ended up driving Elliott to the hospital. He suffered an injured eye that he still can't see out of, as well as multiple scratches and bruises to his body. In a statement, Lime reminds users that they have to be at least 18 years old to ride an e-scooter. Richmond RCMP looking for witnesses after a hit-and-run involving a cyclist. At around 10 a.m. yesterday, a cyclist had been riding along Grant McConaughey Way near the on-ramp to Ross Baker Way when he was hit by a gray SUV. The driver did not remain unseen. The cyclist was treated in the hospital and released. RCMP look to speak to any witnesses, specifically the driver of a green vehicle with a stripe in the middle and the driver of a black Tesla who were in the area at the time. Well, thanks in large part to hosting duties of the FIFA World Cup, TransLink says it has recorded its highest ridership numbers in 6 years. It says on Wednesday, when Team Canada played the Swiss at BC Place, there were nearly 1.4 million people boarding the system, adding the SkyTrain and SeaBus were both really busy as well. And it looks like we found the number one Team Canada fan right here in BC. This Kelowna man is following the team everywhere they go during the FIFA World Cup. Sean Harrison tells us that he was able to snag a couple of tickets when auctions first started, and suddenly he was booking every game.
12: I had no idea how big it would be till we got there, and just the sea of red heading into the stadium. I would say the first game was more exciting because it meant a lot, and then going to the second one, we really needed a win. We had to do it, so the crowd was electric.
2: Harrison on his way to L.A. today on a one-way ticket. He hopes to be heading to Houston next if Canada wins. Team Canada plays South Africa at noon on Sunday. Up next, a check of the 1130 News Radio Ferry Report. It's 3:09.
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0: Starting at Tawasin to Swartz Bay, John, busy there. The 3 o'clock sailing is full. All of the afternoon sailings have sailed full. I suspect that will be the same for the 4 o'clock sailing, 5 o'clock sailing, and 6 o'clock sailing that are all 90% full. Tawasin to Duke Point is currently a 3 sailing wait, 315, 545, 815 full. 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And Horseshoe Bay to Departure Bay, your first next two sailings, pardon me, 4 o'clock and 6:20. 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
2: Thank you, Kevin. In a minute, a check of traffic and weather together on the ones. It's 3:10.
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2: It's 3:11. Rogers Xfinity Internet traffic and weather together on the ones. Here is Kevin Olenek.
0: And we started the Alex Fraser Bridge. John, there is a collision northbound mid-span that is blocking at least the left lane, and it is causing delays in both directions. Northbound, you're back to 72nd. Southbound, you can expect delays once you hit Annis's Island. Another caller update just came in. Tow truck is on scene, so hopefully this clears soon. But again, you got delays in both directions. Unfortunately, the Massey Tunnel is not the greatest option for you right now, as you are back south. Northbound from Westminster Highway and northbound to 17A. So it is busy on both of the Richmond to Delta routes. It is also busy on the Queensboro Bridge, where you are backed on the Richmond side to Annis's Channel, the Annis's Channel Bridge. Burnaby side's back to Byrne Road, and Stewartson Way is back to 5th Avenue. 20th Street is back to 10th Avenue. Ironworkers Bridge is back all the way to Lonsdale as you're heading southbound. And big delays on Highway 1 in both directions from the Cassiar Tunnel to Willingdon. And Main Street is back to Brooksbank. The Lionsgate Bridge is not too bad. On the bridge, you are actually looking at two lanes north, one lane south. But getting to the bridge, volume is backed up on the West Vancouver side on Taylor Way and Keith Road. And your traffic is brought to you by Central City Fun Park, BC's largest indoor fun park, with bowling, laser tag, mini golf, roller skating, family go-karts, and a giant arcade. Central City Fun Park in Surrey. And now to the Penfolds Roofing and Solar Weather Center. Here is meteorologist Carl Lamb.
5: The steadier rain will start to taper off as we go toward the evening across Metro Vancouver, but temperatures up to 17 for today, down to an overnight low of 13. Then for tomorrow, temperatures still hanging around 18 degrees. We do still have the chance for a few showers as we go into our Saturday, but it is still going to be an unsettled weekend, even into Sunday.
0: 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Light rain, 15 degrees in Vancouver, John.
2: Thank you, Kevin. 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That starts at 4 p.m. It's 3:13.
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2: Mainly cloudy, 15 degrees in Vancouver. Good afternoon, I'm John Ackerman. Here's what's happening right now. Consumer Protection BC looking into complaints from FIFA World Cup fans who purchased tickets off StubHub and claim they never got them. Attorney General Nikki Sharma calls the reports deeply concerning. Vitaly Stefanski found guilty of second-degree murder in the 2024 stabbing death of his ex-wife near Lumbee. One advocate says the conviction really should have been for first-degree murder. And still ahead.
32: Ex-Trump National Security Advisor John Bolton has pleaded guilty to illegally retaining classified information.
2: It's 3:15. That's time for 1130 News Radio Sports from Sportsnet 650. Your home of the Canucks, it's Sandra Priscina.
7: This isn't just another first-round pick for Vancouver. The Canucks back in the top three with a chance to add a franchise cornerstone. Host Rick Dhaliwal joining Sportsnet 650, sharing how he thinks it's going to play out.
33: You first got to know what the Leafs and the Sharks are going to do. So let's say it goes McKenna, then Stenberg. Then you got to pick between Caleb Malhotra and Chase Reed. Look, let me tell you this. The Canucks absolutely love Malhotra. They have since Christmas.
7: And the Canucks pick again at 24. Anaheim sending Olin Zellweger to Buffalo for Anton Wahlberg in pick number 45. Two Senators trades getting goalie Sam Ersson from Toronto and forward Andrei Burakovsky from Chicago. Veteran D sticking in Colorado, Brett Kulak and Brent Burns. Ottawa locking up Jordan Spence. The World Cup group stage nearing the finish line. France beat Norway 4-1. Ballon d'Or winner Dembele netted a first-half hat-trick. Senegal with an emphatic 5-0 win over Iraq. Still to come, Saudi Arabia facing Cabo Verde. Uruguay against Spain. Egypt taking on Iran. Belgium versus New Zealand at BC Place, and Canada practicing for the last time at UBC before leaving for LA. In the CFL, Toronto at Saskatchewan, the Mariners and the Guardians, the Blue Jays welcome the Rangers, the Vancouver Canadiens against Hillsborough. Sports at 15 and 45 past the hour or at sportsnet.ca.
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2: 11:30 news time now, 3:18. At least 920 people are dead and more than 3,300 others are hurt after two powerful earthquakes struck Venezuela this week. Wednesday night, 7.2 and 7.5 magnitude quakes were among the strongest to strike the South American country in more than a century. Foreign Affairs Minister Anita Anand says Venezuela has Canada's support.
34: Canada stands with the people of Venezuela following the catastrophic earthquakes that have caused significant loss of life and widespread destruction. Infrastructure, schools, hospitals, apartment buildings have been leveled. The death toll is rising and thousands are unaccounted for.
2: United Nations has urged Venezuela to lift social media restrictions to aid the search. Many Venezuelans abroad are struggling to get information about their families. Prime Minister Mark Carney says the government plans to restore 24 Sussex Drive by launching a national design competition and fundraising campaign. City News Parliament Hill reporter Cormac McSweeney has more.
1: Part of the reason 24 Sussex is in such bad shape is that for decades, prime ministers have been too concerned to actually spend money on the property. They're worried that they could face opposition attacks for using taxpayer dollars to try and spruce up their home. But Carney says 24 Sussex is not any individual's home. He says prime ministers are just temporary tenants, and the building is an institution, and it is owned by the people of Canada.
2: The fundraising campaign will be managed by the Rideau Hall Foundation, and a winner will be announced on Canada Day of next year. In a minute, another check of traffic and weather together on the ones. Kyle Balzer starts you off on the Alex Fraser Bridge. 11:30 News Time, 3:20.
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21: Well, well, deja vu at the Alex Fraser Bridge, John Ackerman. We got this crash blocking the northbound left lane near midspan. Good news, though, a tow truck has just arrived, so we've begun the clearing stages rather quickly here. So northbound Highway 91, you're crawling from south of 72nd Avenue to the crash, and you're going to want to slide right once you hit the deck and pass the Nordell Way merge. Southbound has this as a visual distraction in your bumper-to-bumper right now from Westminster Highway, but you can combine that with the Friday afternoon rush. And now with more from the 11:30 Rogers Xfinity Internet Traffic Center, here's Kevin Olenek.
0: Thank you, Kyle, from the Super Safe Disposal Traffic Patrol. And the Massey Tunnel has been busy in both directions, and this collision on the Alex Fraser Bridge is not going to help. You're backed all the way to Westminster Highway, at least as you're heading southbound. Northbound, you're back to 17A, and you've got some big delays on Steveson Highway as you're back to Shell Road. The Ironworkers Bridge continues to be a log jam going southbound from North Vancouver as you're back to Lonsdale. Main Street is backed Pasca Brooks Bank. It's backed actually all the way to Queensbury Avenue, and then northbound the Cassiar Tunnel is back to First Avenue, and you're dealing with delays from for McGill on Highway 1 eastbound all the way to Kensington. If something's going on there, let me know at Star Pound 1130. And it's very heavy on both the Lougheed Highway and Maryhill Bypass going from Highway 1 into Coquitlam. Delays in both directions on Lougheed from United to Pitt River and Shaughnessy to Pitt River on the Maryhill Bypass. 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And now to the Penfolds Roofing and Solar Weather Center. Here is meteorologist Carl Lamb.
5: Temperatures for today getting up to a high of 17 degrees. Lots of clouds in place, and we will have those rain showers even into the evening before they start to lighten up. And then for tomorrow, it is going to be still cloudy with some rain showers still possible and a high of 18 degrees and down to 14 for tomorrow night. Then for Sunday, it is a high of 20 degrees, cloudy with still a few showers, but we will have pretty consistently cool but seasonal conditions even as we go into next week. Your high for today is 17.
0: Thank you, Carl. Cloudy skies, 15 degrees in Vancouver, John.
2: 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To our top story, Consumer Protection BC looking into complaints from FIFA World Cup fans who purchased tickets off StubHub and claim they never got them. Attorney General Nikki Sharma calls the reports deeply concerning. She says fans should not have to worry about whether purchased tickets will be honored. More on this and our other top stories coming up at 3:30. 11:30 news time now, 3:24. Donald Trump now accusing Iran of violating the ceasefire agreement after Iran attacked an oil tanker in the Strait of Hormuz. Iran launching four attack drones, three of which were knocked down by the U.S., according to the president. A fourth drone struck a cargo ship. U.S. officials say the agreement struck with Iran calls for the strait to remain open.
12: Iranian state TV saying that a communication line has been established between Iran and the U.S. in the strait under the final statement of the Switzerland talks to help prevent incidents that could trigger a military escalation. But it's not clear exactly how that mechanism would work.
2: That was ABC's Britt Clenett reporting. Former Trump National Security Advisor John Bolton has pleaded guilty in a classified information case.
14: Bolton was charged last year with 18 counts of either keeping or disseminating classified information, including sharing notes with relatives as he wrote a book. He's reached a plea deal that could let him avoid prison time. Bolton served more than a year in the first Trump administration, capping a career in which the Justice Department's Hayden O'Byrne says he held positions of enormous public trust.
15: John Bolton betrayed that trust in extraordinary fashion.
14: Bolton was among other Trump adversaries facing federal charges in the president's second term, though some cases have fallen apart. Sagar Meghani, Washington.
2: Back in this country, as Canada edges towards legislation meant to protect young people online, a new survey suggests most teens in the country have encountered real violence or gore on the internet. 85% reporting seeing either form of brutality online. Almost 40% said the graphic content they were served cropped up unexpectedly in posts from strangers. Exposure to graphic material was most common on YouTube, followed by TikTok, and then Instagram. And today is New Music Friday. New today is Reload Remastered, a deluxe reissue of Metallica's 1997 album, Reload.
16: Give me fuel, give me fire, give me that which I desire.
2: This is Fuel, the opening track. Reload Remastered is spread out over three discs, including unreleased demos, rough mixes, and live performances. And for the real hardcore Metallica fans out there, there is a 15-disc box set full of unheard extra riffs, B-sides, rarities, and live material, along with four DVDs of live and TV footage. Business after this.
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7: U.S. consumer sentiment rose in June as lower gas prices provide some relief for Americans grappling with high inflation. The University of Michigan's final June sentiment reading shows consumers expect prices to rise 4.6% over the next year, down from 4.8% in May, and they saw costs rising at 3.3% over the next 5 to 10 years. The cost of living remains at the forefront of consumers' minds, with over half spontaneously mentioning that high prices are weighing down their personal finances. Meanwhile, while you've been scoring the deals and waiting on those packages, Amazon is raking in some serious cash this Prime Day. Adobe expects the e-commerce giant to make more than $26 billion over the four-day shopping spree. Tracking service Numerator says the average shopper this year is spending around $150 and are more focused on stocking up than purchasing luxury items. Wall Street had trouble figuring out which way it wanted to wrap up the week. We ended up with stocks lower. The Dow fell 45 points. The NASDAQ down 61, the S&P lost 4. Erica Herskowitz, Bloomberg Radio.
2: On the markets, the TSX rising by nearly 130 points, helped by gains in technology names. The Canadian dollar up to the loonie, trading at 70.49 cents U.S. The high youth unemployment rate is Ottawa's fault. That from Ontario's labor minister, who blames the feds for hiring so many temporary foreign workers for jobs typically held by high schoolers.
17: Job market for students this summer. And Ontario's labor minister is blaming, in part, temporary foreign workers. It's why David Piccini is rejecting Ottawa's move to raise the ratio of temporary foreign workers in the retail and restaurant sectors.
19: We're not going to either maintain or increase the number of temporary foreign workers. We've got 15% youth unemployment. It's reached historic highs, and I've got to do what's morally right for this province. province. I choose our Canadian workforce, and I've got to stand by them.
17: But Dan Kelly with the Canadian Federation of Independent Business is rejecting that. He says students simply aren't taking the jobs that are out there this summer.
13: I've got a lot of employers that say that when they hire a temporary foreign worker, that person shows up from their shift. You know, we've got young people taking jobs at restaurants and then saying, I don't like to work evenings and I don't like to work weekends.
17: Richard Southern, Queen's Park.
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23: Good afternoon. It is Friday, June 26th. I'm Olivia Jones. Cloudy and 17 degrees in Vancouver. Here's what's happening right now.
24: StubHub under investigation by the consumer regulator after soccer fans were out hundreds of dollars and not able to attend World Cup matches at BC Place.
25: In a unanimous decision, the ex-husband of Tatiana Stefanski has been found guilty in her murder, but some advocates think the verdict should have been more severe.
23: An independent review team has now been confirmed for the North Shore Wastewater Treatment Plant project.
26: Youth substance use is a growing concern in the province. What experts suggest will help combat the issue.
7: Draft day, the Canucks pick third overall, plus a six-match slate in the World Cup. Sports at 45.
23: The TSX ended the trading week in the black, helped by gains in technology names, and YouTube is looking to mark shorts even shorter. Business at 56. It is 3:31. Let's head to the 11:30 News Radio Super Save Disposable Traffic Patrol and Kyle Balzer.
27: Olivia, crews are tending to this crash on the Alex Fraser Bridge, including a tow truck that arrived not long ago. This is blocking the northbound left lane near midspan and is causing delays in both directions. Highway 91 northbound, you are jammed now from 64th Avenue, spilling back onto Norrdale Way from just around the loop, and eastbound of the 91 connector, you're already backed up from Highway 17. Southbound on the visual distraction, you're slow from before Westminster Highway on the Richmond side. And now with more from the 11:30, Roger. Xfinity Internet Traffic Center. Here's Kevin Olenek.
0: Thank you, Kyle, from the Super Safe Disposal Traffic Patrol. And now there's a stall on Highway 99 in Richmond. This is southbound. It is a center lane, and it is just south of Blundell. You are already, we're backed up all the way to Westminster Highway. That stall will not help you. The Delta side of the Massey Tunnel is back to 17A. There is also a stall called in on the Knight Street Bridge. This is northbound, just before Mitchell Island in the left lane. So watch for delays through there. You got delays in both directions on the Knight Street Bridge from Cambie in Richmond to 49th in Vancouver. No delays on the Oak Street Bridge. The Queensboro Bridge, very heavy right now. The Richmond side's back to River Road. The Burnaby side is back all the way to Marine Way's back to Burn Road. And the Stewartson Way is back to 6th Avenue. And the Ironworkers Bridge is back all the way to Lonsdale as you're heading southbound on Highway 1. 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And now to the Penfolds Roofing and Solar Weather Center. Here is meteorologist Carl Lamb.
5: Mostly cloudy today with scattered rain showers still in the mix. And then as we go into tonight, we'll start to actually lose some of that precipitation as it works its way further east. And we're down to an overnight low of 13 degrees for tonight.
0: Thank you, Carl. It is currently cloudy and 15 degrees in Vancouver. Olivia?
23: Thank you, gentlemen. 11:30 News Radio time. It is 3:33. To our top story now, Consumer Protection BC is looking into complaints from fans who say their StubHub World Cup ticket purchases left them empty-handed. 1130's Kyle Benning has more on the investigation.
24: The regulatory body says it has received three complaints by fans who claim they were left high and dry by the ticket retailer. BC Attorney General Nikki Sharma says the reports are deeply concerning and says fans should not have to worry about whether purchased tickets will be honored. The investigation is looking at whether any laws were broken under the BC government's Ticket Sales Act. StubHub tells us it's not a ticketing issue, but an issue with FIFA's new app, which was launched just before the World Cup. The retailer faced backlash from Vancouver Swifties after it sold tickets to the Eras Tour at BC Place without disclosing there would be an obstructed view. I'm Kyle Benning.
23: After the ex-husband of Tatiana Stefanski claimed she killed herself, he has now been found guilty of her murder. 1130's Anthony Atanasoff reports on why some advocates think the whole case reflects a chain of missed opportunities.
25: The killing of Tatiana Stefanski left the village of Lumbee, which is just a 26-kilometer drive east of Vernon, in a state of shock back in April of 2024. Angela Marie McDougall with Battered Women's Support Services says the verdict matters, but when it comes to a woman who lost her life, criminal convictions are accountability after death.
1: There were so many warning signs in advance. So if we have the stronger sentences, fine. But what will we do in leading up to the femicide? How will we hold police accountable? How will we ensure that Crown is following through?
25: When it comes to the trial, the jury spent a limited amount of time deliberating, with closing arguments ending yesterday. Stefanski did have a lawyer for most of it, but chose to represent himself for the final week of the trial. I'm Anthony Atanasoff.

0: estimate is more than $3.8 billion. It is 3:36, 17 degrees, cloudy in Vancouver, and a big change in the weather, and it should last into July. Our meteorologist Carl Lamb is in the Penfolds Roofing and Solar Weather Center.
1: A much cooler stretch across Metro Vancouver as we go into the rest of the month and even into the beginning of July. Temperatures are closer to average for this time of year, which should be 20 degrees. So we'll be just below or at 20 through the extended forecast of the next 5 to 7 days.
0: For tonight, Carl says the temperatures should stay in the mid-teens with occasional showers. Substance use among students grades 7 to 12 is a growing concern not only in BC, but across Canada. Our Ask the Pandikanan reports experts suggest the focus should be on prevention early on.
2: A recent UBC-led national survey says 15% of students in that age group reported vaping in the past month. 18% reported using multiple substances at the same time. We spoke to police about the issue and they tell us kids need to be equipped with proper knowledge. Sergeant Sarbjeet Sangha speaks for the Provincial Integrated Anti-Gang Agency.
3: Showing them what drugs can do to a human body and providing the support our kids need early on. If they're struggling at school, they're struggling with mental health, there are resources available.
2: Additionally, the survey also found nearly 90% of school administrators reported addressing frequent student substance use challenges. I'm Asta Pandikanan.
0: A senior in the West End is sharing his story after he was struck by a Lime e-scooter. Blake Elliott says it happened Monday night while he was walking near Comox and Denman.
4: And all of a sudden, I heard this voice, "Get the F off the sidewalk, moron." So I turned around. Guess they were talking to me.
0: Elliot says two teenagers were on a Lime scooter when they struck him. The incident left Elliot with a damaged eye, multiple scratches, and bruises on his body. In a statement to City News, Lime reminds users that they have to be 18 years of age to ride a Lime scooter. The Richmond RCMP is asking for your help after a hit-and-run crash involving a cyclist near YVR. It happened yesterday around 10 a.m. when an SUV hit a cyclist on Grant McConaughey Way near the on-ramp leading to Russ Baker Way. The driver of the gray SUV did not remain on scene. The cyclist was treated and released. Mounties are asking anyone who witnessed the collision to come forward, specifically the driver of a green vehicle with a stripe in the middle and the driver of a black Tesla who were in the area at the time. Well, we think that we may have found the number one fan of Team Canada at the FIFA World Cup, and he's from BC. Sean Harrison of Kelowna follows the team everywhere they go. We caught up with him on his way to LA.
5: When they first announced the auction for tickets, I decided, okay, I'm going to put my name in for anything Team Canada plays and then hopefully get a game or two. I realized, no, I got two tickets to every place that Canada plays. So now I've got tickets to all the Team Canada games. And that was my plan, is to go to everything I could from start to finish till they're done.
0: Team Canada plays South Africa Sunday at noon. Still to come, the 11:30 News Radio Border Report. It's 3:39.
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10: You've got an hour to an hour and a half wait at Peace Arch and Pacific Crossing right now, Olivia. Sumas, 30 to 45 minutes. Aldergrove is 10 to 20. Northbound, it hasn't been too bad. It's a 5 to 10 minute wait at Peace Arch, Pacific Crossing, and Aldergrove, 10 to 20 at Sumas. You can find the latest border wait times anytime at vancouver.citynews.ca/border. Olivia?
0: Thank you, Kevin. Coming up, a check of your traffic and weather together on the ones with an eye on the Alex Fraser. It is 3:40.
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6: Olivia, I have good news. The crash on the Alex Fraser Bridge has been cleared from the northbound left lane near midspan. So that lasted about less than 30 minutes here, but traffic is still dense from every direction, especially if you're trying to head north to Richmond or New West. 91 northbound is still crawling from 64th Avenue, but the front of the line is starting to ease up at around the south end of the bridge. So southbound is still slow from before Westminster Highway on the Richmond side, but there's no more visual distractions. And Nordell Way westbound, you're jammed from halfway down the cut. Eastbound on the 91 connector, you're slow from Highway 17. And now with more from the 11:30 Rogers Xfinity Internet Traffic Center, here's Kevin Olenek.
7: Thank you, Kyle, from the Super Safe Disposal Traffic Patrol. And we'll go to the Massey Tunnel. Not bad at the Massey Tunnel southbound. That's looking good. Northbound, you're back to Highway 17. However, getting to the Massey Tunnel on Highway 99, still dealing with this stall southbound, just south of Blundell Road that is blocking the center lane. You're backed all the way back over to almost into Oak Street for that. There is also a collision in Vancouver, Granville Street southbound between 41st and 43rd. Emergency crews are on the scene. Watch for lane closures as you're heading southbound. As far as other volume to be aware of, you're dealing with big delays on the Ironworkers Bridge as you're back to Lonsdale on Highway 1 and delays in both directions on Highway 1 from Vancouver into Burnaby. And then there we're getting a number of calls about a closure on Highway 1 westbound near Hope. This is the Harling Island Road that is closed. There are emergency crews on scene. Just caller updated that said that if you are heading westbound, they're going to have a U-turn in place. So they're working on trying to create a detour for you, but some big delays going along Highway 1 near Hope. Harling Island Road is closed. And your traffic is brought to you by Duick Auto Group. 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Here is meteorologist Carl Lamb.
8: For today, temperatures are getting up to a high of 17 degrees. It's cloudy out there. Those rain showers continuing. And then we'll start to see those exit as we go into the evening. And we're dropping down to a low of 13. But for tomorrow, there's still the chance for some showers in the mix here. Temperatures up to 18 degrees tomorrow and down to a low of 14 on Saturday night.
7: 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It is currently 15 degrees in Vancouver. Olivia.
5: No worries. Thank you, gentlemen. Coming up, it's draft day and the Canucks pick third overall. We have a look at your sports on the way. Top headlines are next. 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
5: Cloudy and 17 degrees in Vancouver. Good afternoon. I'm Olivia Jones. Here's what's happening right now. Consumer Protection BC is investigating complaints from multiple people who say they purchased World Cup tickets through StubHub but never received them. StubHub says the issue is a transfer problem. An independent review team has been appointed to look into what went wrong in the North Shore Wastewater Treatment Plant project. The Metro Vancouver Regional District says a review will be done by an independent team led by EXP Engineering. And still ahead, an update on the situation in Venezuela following back-to-back massive earthquakes earlier this week. Time now for sports from Sportsnet 650, home of the Canucks. Here's Sandra Priscina.
14: The NHL draft gets underway at the top of the hour. The Canucks, of course, picking third. Sportsnet's Sam Cosentino believes it's between a blue liner and a center.
15: I have Malhotra, okay? I have Chase Reed as the next best player, as the third best player in the draft class. Like, I think he's absolutely elite. I think he's just scratching the surface.
14: Vancouver also holding the 24th selection. You can watch on Sportsnet. Meanwhile, Sportsnet's Elliot Friedman reporting this hour that Boston and Utah are working on a J.J. Paterka deal. Earlier, the Sabres acquiring Olin Zellwiger from the Ducks in exchange for Anton Wahlberg and a second rounder this year. A six-match slate in the World Cup. France going perfect in group play, beating Norway 4-1, Senegal 6-0 over Iraq. Later, Cabo Verde taking on Saudi Arabia, Uruguay meets Spain, Belgium against New Zealand, Egypt taking on Iran. Canada training today, getting ready to face South Africa Sunday in the round of 32 in Los Angeles. The Blue Jays play the Rangers, the Mariners visit the Guardians, the Vancouver Canadiens continue a road set at the Hops, and in the CFL, the Rough Riders face the Argonauts. Sports at 15 and 45 past the hour or anytime at sportsnet.ca.
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5: Welcome back. It is 3:49. We begin internationally where Wednesday night's 7.2 and 7.5 magnitude quakes were among the strongest to ever hit Venezuela in more than 100 years. At least 920 people are now dead and more than 3,300 injured. Foreign Affairs Minister Anita Anand says humanitarian aid is on the way.
19: Canada announced an initial $5 million in urgent humanitarian assistance to support life-saving relief efforts, including food, water, health services, and emergency support for those most affected.
5: Anand made the remarks today as she met with her Turkish counterpart in Ottawa ahead of the NATO summit next month in Turkey's capital, Ankara. Back in this country, as Canada edges toward legislation meant to protect children online, a new survey suggests most teens in the country have encountered real violence or gore on the internet. More than 70% had seen videos of physical fights. And according to the survey, just over 1,000 teens, about 85% reported seeing some form of brutality. Coming up in 60 seconds, a check of your traffic and weather together on the ones. We'll start at the Alex Fraser. It's 3:50.
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6: Northbound over the Alex Fraser Bridge 10 minutes ago, but sadly it appears traffic has gotten worse. Highway 91 northbound, you're crawling from south of 64th Avenue all the way to midspan. Eastbound of the 91 connector, you're jammed from Highway 17, but now you're spilling back eastbound halfway from 80th Street. So the afternoon Friday rush is catching up here. And no improvement for southbound either. You're still slow on the Richmond side of Highway 91, but now from Gray Bar. And now with more from the 11:30 Rogers Xfinity Internet Traffic Center, here's Kevin Olenek.
7: Thank you, Kyle, from the Super Save Disposal Traffic Patrol, and hopefully this cleared stalled southbound Highway 99 near Blundell Road can help the congestion that you're dealing with on the Alex Fraser Bridge, because that did cause a delay. You still are dealing with volume from around Highway 91 Westminster Highway southbound, but the Massey Tunnel is clear sailing on the Richmond side. It is the Delta side that you're dealing with delays to around Highway 17. Collision in Vancouver. This is on Granville Street. This is southbound between 41st and 43rd. Cruiser on scene blocking lanes. And why I wouldn't mind an update on a stall that was called in on the Knight Street Bridge northbound in the left lane before Mitchell Island. I've seen delays in both directions, so I don't want to clear that, but star pound 1130. Very heavy on the Ironworkers Bridge as you're back to Lonsdale as you're heading southbound. And Highway 1 from Vancouver Burnaby side from the Cassiar Tunnel to Boundary is busy in both directions. And Highway 1 eastbound from Langley Abbotsford also busy as you're heading from 216th all the way over to Sumas, and you do have a delay westbound on Highway 1 as well. This is near Harleen Island Road. It is closed due to a vehicle incident. Emergency crews are on scene. Police are detouring you, so just watch for traffic control in the area. 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Here is meteorologist Carl Lamb.
8: Temperatures for today, up to 17. Still rain showers lingering around mostly cloudy conditions. And then for tonight, we still have some showers possible with a low of 13. Then for tomorrow, 18 is the high, mostly cloudy. Some sun peeking through, but also the chance for a few showers. Again, 18 for your Saturday. And then for Sunday, up to 20 degrees, mostly cloudy. Still some sun trying to break through, but the chance for showers does remain.
7: Thank you, Carl. Cloudy skies, 15 degrees in Vancouver. Olivia?
5: Thank you, gentlemen. 11:30 News Time, 3:54. Coming up at the top of the hour, Consumer Protection BC is investigating complaints from people who say they purchased World Cup tickets through StubHub but never received them. StubHub says it's a transfer issue. We'll have those details for you, as well as our other top stories, just after 4 o'clock. Well, it's an historic building that has welcomed leaders from around the world for decades. Now, Prime Minister Mark Carney is looking to the public for ideas to help restore 24 Sussex Drive. City News Parliament Hill reporter Cormac McSweeney has more.
1: It's probably the most famous address in the country, but since Stephen Harper, no prime minister has actually lived on the property because of mounting problems like asbestos in the walls, mold, and even a rat infestation. It's actually so bad that the inside of the home has had to be stripped down to its studs. It was built back in 1868, and for more than 75 years, 24 Sussex has been the official residence of the Prime Minister, but it's gotten so bad that in recent years, there's been a lot of talk about whether or not to renovate the home or just sell it off entirely. Now, Mark Carney, standing in front of the historic property, has announced he is launching a national design and build competition to rehabilitate and modernize 24 Sussex.
5: The winner of the national design competition and fundraising campaign will be announced on Canada Day next year, or rather by Canada Day of next year. Internationally, Donald Trump is blaming Iran for a drone strike on a cargo ship in the Strait of Hormuz.
3: The president calls it a foolish violation of Iran's ceasefire agreement with the U.S. He writes on social media the strike damaged the ship, which was able to keep moving, adding the U.S. shot down three other drones. The strike and the president's strong words come at a fragile time as Washington and Tehran work on permanently ending the war. Just yesterday, some oil tankers began moving through a UN-approved route through the strait. And Secretary of State Marco Rubio said the U.S. would be watching Iran to ensure stranded ships keep moving.
4: If that stops, then we're going to have a problem.
3: Sagar Magani, Washington.
5: Your business news is coming up next.
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5: And now time for the Market Minute. It is 3:56. Here's the latest from Bloomberg.
22: Uber is tightening driver background checks in the U.S. and applying the new standards retroactively to existing workers in response to sexual assault lawsuits brought by passengers. Starting Monday, Uber is expanding the number of criminal convictions that will disqualify a driver or courier from working on its platform. The policy will lead to the removal of tens of thousands of existing gig workers. OpenAI is rolling out a preview version of a more capable new AI model to select partners before making it available more widely in the coming weeks. The move follows pressure from the Trump administration to stagger the release. The ChatGPT maker says the government's given its GPT 5.6 model series the green light after ordering rival Anthropic to suspend its version last week due to national security concerns. And YouTube is looking to make shorts even shorter. The company says users can now play videos at double speed. Down arrows close out the week on Wall Street. The Dow fell 45 points, the Nasdaq down 61, the S&P lost 4. Erica Herskowitz, Bloomberg Radio.
5: On the market watch, the TSX rose by nearly 130 points, helped by gains in technology names. And the Canadian dollar was up too. The loonie traded at 70.49 cents U.S. It is 3:58.
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5: 3:59 in Vancouver, hosting the FIFA World Cup is really paying off for TransLink. The Transit Authority says it has recorded its highest ridership in 6 years. It happened Wednesday when fans packed into the downtown core for Team Canada's game against Switzerland at BC Place. TransLink says Cbus boardings jumped by 80% that day compared to a regular day. This is CKWX 1130 News Radio Vancouver, broadcasting live on the traditional unceded territory of the Musqueam, Squamish, and Tsleil-Waututh people. Kyle Benning produces the afternoon drive show. Terry Shintz is our news director. 1130 News Radio time, it is 4 o'clock.
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26: Good afternoon. This is Friday, June 26th. Thanks for joining us. I'm John Ackerman. Gray skies and 15 degrees in Vancouver. Here's what's happening right now.
27: Soccer fans calling for a red card. StubHub is under investigation after some attendees did not get their Vancouver World Cup tickets in time. The ticket seller says blame FIFA.
26: An independent team has been brought in to examine the ballooning costs of the North Shore Wastewater Treatment Plant project. Its final report is due in January.
28: The ex-husband of Tatiana Stefanski has been found guilty of her 2024 murder. Why some advocates were hoping for a different verdict.
5: And it's arguably the most infamous fixer-upper in Canadian history. Prime Minister Mark Carney needs your help renovating 24 Sussex Drive.
9: The Canucks on the clock this hour with pick number 3 in the draft, plus the World Cup group stage nears the finish line. Sports at 15.
26: Uber tightening driver background checks in the U.S. starting Monday after sexual assault lawsuits brought about by its passengers. Business at 26.
5: It's 4:01.
26: With the 11:30 News Radio Super Safe Disposal Traffic Patrol, it's Kyle Balzer.
6: John, Olivia, deja vu is for real, especially right now at the Alex Fraser Bridge. It was busy northbound yesterday, and now it's the same today. So crews cleared that crash northbound at mid-span 20 minutes ago. Traffic is still crawling from south of 64th Avenue for Highway 91 northbound. Eastbound of the 91 connector, you're still jammed from Highway 17, and you're spilling back there eastbound halfway from 80th Street. So may I recommend the Stalowassen Bridge as an alternate. Southbound is slow from Gray Bar on the Richmond side all the way to the north end, and that's where you'll pick up the pace into Delta. And now with more from the 11:30 Rogers Xfinity Internet Traffic Center, here's Kevin Olenek.
7: Thank you, Kyle, from the Super Safe Disposal Traffic Patrol. And you can recommend the Stalowassen Bridge as an alternate because the Massey Tunnel is not a great one. There was a stall southbound on Highway 99 near Blundell Road. That did clear, but the volume is still lingering going southbound from basically Oak Street heading southbound, and northbound you are back to Highway 17. Let's go to the Knight Street Bridge. There is still a stall on the Knight Street Bridge. Thank you for the call. It is around the merge of Mitchell Island in the far right lane. So do expect delays in both directions from the Cambie Street on the Richmond side and 49th on the Vancouver side. You're also dealing with heavy delays on the Queensborough Bridge. On the Richmond side, you're back to the Annacis Channel Bridge. On the Burnaby side, you're back to Burn Road. And on the New West side, Stewartson is back to past 5th Avenue. And dealing with a collision in Vancouver as well on Granville between 41st and 43rd. This is southbound, blocking at least one lane that way. And we do have an update on the collision on Highway 1 westbound near Harlene Island. Emergency crews are on scene. The left lane is blocked, but the right lane is open. However, continue to expect major delays. Your traffic is for Jim Pattison Subaru North Shore. 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And now to the Penfolds Roofing and Solar Weather Center. Here is meteorologist Carl Lamb.
8: For today, we still have some of those rain showers all the way into the evening, too, but they'll lighten up in terms of intensity. Temperatures up to 17 degrees for today and mostly cloudy. And then for tonight, we're down to an overnight low of 13.
7: Thank you, Carl. Cloudy skies, 15 degrees in Vancouver. John and Olivia.
5: 11:30 news time. It's 4:03.
26: StubHub is under the microscope after some people who bought tickets for some of Vancouver's FIFA World Cup matches could not attend.
27: The excitement ended at the gates outside of BC Place for some looking to catch the world's best athletes. Consumer Protection BC is investigating after 3 complaints from fans who did not receive the tickets they purchased from StubHub. The ticket retailer says the issue stems from a new app FIFA launched just before the tournament, which has had issues with its resale platform. Earlier this year, the regulatory body said some Taylor Swift fans could be eligible for refunds from StubHub after the ticket seller sold passes with obstructed views without informing fans. The FIFA investigation is looking at whether any laws were broken under the BC government's Ticket Sales Act. I'm Kyle Benning.
5: And to breaking news on 11:30 News Radio, an independent team is being brought in to examine the ballooning costs of the North Shore Wastewater Treatment Plant project. It comes after Metro Vancouver's Sewerage Board approved an independent review into the program. The regional district says the review will be conducted by Rob Andrews of EXP Engineering. Metro Vancouver says the team will have full access to its documents related to the project.
26: The ex-husband of Tatiana Stefanski has been convicted in her 2024 death in the rural village of Lumbee. 11:30's Anthony Atanasoff with more on the verdict and why some advocates think it's not good enough.
28: A jury found Vitaly Stefanski guilty of second-degree murder after deliberating for less than a day. Stefanski telling the BC Supreme Court in Kamloops that his ex-spouse stabbed herself in his car. Angela Marie McDougall with Battered Women's Support Services thinks the verdict should have been more severe.
10: Second degree, which, you know, I think new legislation would have had to have seen this in the light of first degree.
28: Now, he did have a lawyer represent him for most of the trial, but chose to make his own closing arguments, telling the jury they should believe him and that he's not guilty. During the trial, police officers testified that he came out of a forest and confessed to killing her when they arrested him. I'm Anthony Atanasoff.
5: It is 4:06, cloudy, 17 degrees in Vancouver, and substance use among students in grades 7 through 12 is a growing concern in BC and across Canada. 1130's Asa Pandey-Kanan is speaking with an expert who says prevention is more effective than a cure.
11: Emily Jenkins is the scientific director of the Canadian Centre for Innovation in Child and Youth Mental Health and Substance Use. She says right now in Canada, the response to substance use is what she calls downstream, where we are investing in treatment, overdose response, and crisis support, but not in prevention.
12: We're stepping in mostly after harm has already taken hold. Meanwhile, there's places where young people are spending most of their formative years, such as schools, which are a key setting position to act before problems arise, but they've largely been left out of the agenda.
11: Anchoring Change is trying to help schools in their positioning to act as a preventative setting for substance use. A national survey recently found 15% of students in grades 7 to 12 are vaping and 18% are using multiple substances. I'm Asta Pandey-Kanan.
26: We are hearing from a senior who was hit by a Lime e-scooter in the West End. Blake Elliott says he was walking on the sidewalk near Comox and Denman on Monday night. That's when he heard two boys on one scooter shouting, quote, "Get the F off the sidewalk, you moron."
13: They pushed me down and I hit the tree and I laid there for quite a while bleeding. Then a gentleman was parked close by there, and he said, "I think you have to go to the hospital." So he drove me all the way up there.
26: The incident left Elliot with an injured eye that he still can't see out of, as well as multiple scratches and bruises to his body. In a statement, Lime reminds users that they have to be 18 years old to ride a Lime scooter. The company says it will continue to monitor rider behavior to ensure compliance.
5: A cyclist is recovering after being hit in Richmond around 10:30 yesterday morning. The cyclist was struck by a gray SUV near the on-ramp to Rusbaker Way. The driver of the SUV took off. RCMP are looking to speak with the driver of a green vehicle with a stripe down the middle and the driver of a black Tesla who may have witnessed the accident. Any other witnesses or anyone who may have dash cam footage are also being asked to contact police.
26: And a man from Kelowna is following Team Canada everywhere they go during the FIFA World Cup. Sean Harrison says when tickets first came up at auction, he was lucky enough to snag two of them. That's when he decided to follow the team around. Today, he's on his way to L.A. on a one-way ticket.
14: It looks like it'll be L.A., and if they win, it's Houston. If they win that, it's Boston. Then could either be, I think it's New York, or down to Florida after that. It's crazy. I'm going to be bouncing all over if we're lucky enough to keep going.
26: Harrison hopes his next flight is to Houston. Team Canada plays South Africa at noon on Sunday. In case Canada doesn't win, Harrison hopes he'll be getting a refund. Up next, a check of the 1130 News Radio Ferry Report.
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7: 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John?
26: Thank you, Kevin. In a minute, a check of traffic and weather together on the ones. Kyle starts us off once again on the Alex Fraser Bridge. It's 4:10.
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6: Thank you, John Ackerman. And yes, we are still talking about the volume here. Half an hour after the northbound crash was cleared, Highway 91 is still slow from south of 64th Avenue, although I'm wondering if we have a new problem at this overpass. Reports are indicating a vehicle incident. I can't really see anything available here. If you see something, please give us a call, hands-free, start or pound 1130. Highway 17 eastbound is backed up to the 91 connector halfway from 80th Street. Nordell Way is A-OK. And then southbound over the bridge is slow from before Westminster Highway to midspan. That's a bit of traffic shift from 10 minutes ago. And now with more from the 1130 Rogers Xfinity Internet Traffic Center, here's Kevin Olenek.
7: Thank you, Kyle, from the Super Safe Disposal Traffic Patrol. And I am live from the Maryhill Bypass because there is a police incident over there. Just coming in here, westbound, left lane blocked at Shaughnessy Street. Crews are en route, so watch out for that situation. As far as Loheed Highway, you are looking... A bit busy as you're going around Pitt River Road eastbound. But again, this a police incident is westbound. The Massey Tunnel, as a result of the Alex Fraser Bridge, has been busy in both directions. You are backed on to Westminster Highway on Highway 99 going southbound. The works yard is where you're backed up essentially as you're going northbound. You are also dealing with delays on the Knight Street Bridge. There is a stall northbound on near Mitchell Island. It is blocking the far right merge lane. So delays in both directions over there. The Queensboro Bridge, no picnic there. You're back to Westminster Highway as you're going northbound. Marine Way is back to Byrne Road, and Stewardson Way is back all the way to Fifth Avenue. The Ironworkers Bridge is back to Lonsdale as you're going southbound, and you do have delays in both directions on Highway 1 from essentially the Cassiar Tunnel all the way to Kensington. And an update on the collision on Highway 1 near Harleen Island Road westbound. The left lane remains closed. The right lane is open, but continue to expect some major delays. 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And now to the Penfolds Roofing and Solar Weather Center. Here is meteorologist Carl Lamb.
8: The steadier rain will start to taper off as we go toward the evening across Metro Vancouver, but temperatures up to 17 for today, down to an overnight low of 13. Then for tomorrow, temperatures still hanging around 18 degrees. We do still have the chance for a few showers as we go into our Saturday, but it is still going to be an unsettled weekend, even into Sunday.
7: Thank you, Carl. Cloudy skies, 15 degrees in Vancouver. John and Olivia.
26: Thank you, Kevin. Up next in sports, the NHL entry draft officially underway. Toronto with the first pick, San Jose with second, and your Vancouver Canucks with the third pick. And it's another six-game slate at the FIFA World Cup, including New Zealand versus Belgium at BC Place. That's coming up at 8 p.m. It's 4:14.
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26: Gray skies, 17 degrees in Vancouver. Good afternoon. I'm John Ackerman.
5: And I'm Olivia Jones. Here's what's happening right now.
26: Attorney General Nikki Sharma says fans should never have to worry about tickets they've purchased being honored. She's responding to reports of people buying FIFA World Cup tickets on StubHub being left empty-handed.
5: An independent team has been brought in to examine the ballooning costs of the North Shore Wastewater Treatment Plant project. Its final report is due in January.
26: And still ahead,
9: President Trump is threatening a 100% tax on imports from any countries, imposing a tax on digital services from American companies.
26: And now time for 1130 News Radio Sports from Sportsnet 650, your home of the Canucks. It's Sandra Priscina.
10: The NHL draft gets underway at the top of the hour. The Canucks, of course, picking third. Sportsnet's Sam Cosentino believes it's between a blue liner and a center.
11: I have Malhotra, okay? I have Chase Reed as the next best player, as the third best player in the draft class. Like, I think he's absolutely elite. I think he's just scratching the surface.
10: Vancouver also holding the 24th selection. You can watch on Sportsnet. Meanwhile, Sportsnet's Elliot Friedman reporting this hour that Boston
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10: and Utah
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10: Are
6: I'm
10: working
6: Kyle.
10: On a J.J. Paterka deal. Earlier, the Sabres acquiring Olin Zellwiger from the Ducks in exchange for Anton Wahlberg and a second rounder this year. A six-match slate in the World Cup. France going perfect in group play, beating Norway 4-1, Senegal 6-0 over Iraq. Later, Cabo Verde taking on Saudi Arabia, Uruguay meets Spain, Belgium against New Zealand, Egypt taking on Iran. Canada training today, getting ready to face South Africa Sunday in the round of 32 in Los Angeles. The Blue Jays play the Rangers. The Mariners visit the Guardians. The Vancouver Canadiens continue a road set at the Hops. And in the CFL, the Rough Riders face the Argonauts. Sports at 15 and 45 past the hour or anytime at sportsnet.ca.
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26: 11:30 news time now, 4:19. At least 920 people are dead and more than 3,300 others are hurt after two powerful earthquakes struck Venezuela this week. Foreign Affairs Minister Anita Anand says Canada is sending $5 million in humanitarian aid.
20: We will be looking to continue to do more. And I'm working with my officials to contact Canadians in Venezuela to support them as needed. We are also working closely with our embassy in Colombia to ensure that humanitarian support is distributed and that Canadians are supported.
26: Global Affairs Canada has said it is not aware of any Canadians affected by the quakes. Donald Trump is threatening a 100% tariff on imports from any country, imposing a tax on digital services from American companies.
9: On social media, the president took aim at European nations he says are discussing imminent implementation of taxes on U.S. firms. He's repeatedly pushed back against foreign efforts to either tax or regulate American tech giants and threaten new tariffs last year. This threat comes before his July 4th deadline for the U.S. and European Union to approve a deal capping tariffs on most EU exports at 15%. Digital taxes were not part of that agreement and remain a sticking point. Sagar Meghani, Washington.
26: In a minute, another check of traffic and weather together on the ones. Kyle starts you off on the Alex Fraser Bridge. It's 420.
0: The more you listen, the more you'll know. 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
6: All right, John. Well, there's no crash on Highway 91 northbound on 64th Avenue. It's all volume. And in fact, that's where the end of the line is for the Alex Fraser Bridge. Of course, in the aftermath of an earlier crash at midspan. And that's where you're crawling to northbound at the moment. If you're coming from Highway 17 eastbound, you are backed up now from 80th all the way to eastbound on the 91 connector as you try to make your way to northbound over the bridge. Nordelway is A-OK. Southbound, you're now slowing in pockets from Westminster Highway all the way to midspan. And now with more from the 1130 Rogers Xfinity Internet Traffic Center, here's Kevin Olenek.
7: Thank you, Kyle, from the Super Safe Disposal Traffic Patrol. And the problems on the Alex Fraser Bridge have absolutely affected Highway 99 and the Massey Tunnel. You continue to be delayed southbound to Westminster Highway on Highway 99, northbound Highway 17 in Delta. And we're also keeping an eye on a stall on the Knight Street Bridge northbound at the Mitchell Island merge in the far right lane. You've got delays in both directions. You're back to Canby on the Richmond side. You're back to 49th on the Vancouver side. The Queensboro Bridge, that has been very busy this afternoon as well. You're back to the Anacostia Channel Bridge northbound. Marine Way and Byrne Road as you're going northbound. Stewartson Way, 5th Avenue from New West. And 20th Street is back to South Ridge Drive. And as well, we are keeping an eye on a police incident on the Maryhill Bypass. This is westbound near Shaughnessy. The left lane is blocked. Crews are getting on their way over there, but that's causing a big delay for you. That's back to Pitt River Road. And an update on Highway 1 Harleen Island Overpass. It is being held. Tow trucks are on scene. Emergency crews are on scene, making sure that they can safely clear this incident. There is unfortunately no detour available right now. Your traffic is for Central City Fun Park, BC's largest indoor fun park with bowling, laser tag, mini golf, roller skating, family go-karts, and a giant arcade. Central City Fun Park in Surrey. 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Here is meteorologist Carl Lamb.
8: Temperatures for today getting up to a high of 17 degrees, lots of clouds in place, and we will have those rain showers even into the evening before they start to lighten up. And then for tomorrow, it is going to be still cloudy with some rain showers still possible and a high of 18 degrees and down to 14 for tomorrow night. Then for Sunday, it is a high of 20 degrees, cloudy with still a few showers, but we will have pretty consistently cool but seasonal conditions even as we go into next week.
7: 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Cloudy skies, 15 degrees in Vancouver, John.
26: 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To our top story, Attorney General Nikki Sharma says fans should never have to worry about tickets they purchased being honored. She's responding to reports people buying FIFA World Cup match tickets on StubHub only to be left empty-handed. More on this and our other top stories coming up at 4:30. It's 4:24. The Prime Minister wants your help restoring 24 Sussex Drive. The 35-room mansion built 130 years ago was abandoned as the official Ottawa residence of the PM back in 2015 over health and safety concerns. And as we hear from City News Parliament Hill reporter Cormac McSweeney, Mark Carney now launching a design competition to help restore it.
3: The aim here is to restore the property as a secure, accessible, sustainable, and functional official residence for the Prime Minister, while also preserving the building's heritage. The competition is going to be run by the Royal Architectural Institute of Canada, which will also convene an independent jury of distinguished experts in architecture, heritage conservation, and design in order to pick the best bid. The winning proposal will be announced by Canada Day of next year.
26: There's no official price tag shared as yet, but estimates range from tens of millions of dollars to more than $100 million. And a new survey suggests most Canadian teens have encountered real violence or gore online, 85% reporting seeing either form of brutality online. More than 70% have seen videos of physical fights, over half watching someone being injured or killed in a war, and 43% reporting seeing dead bodies. The survey comes at a time when countries around the world, including Canada, debate or have already implemented social media restrictions or bans for young people. We have your business after this.
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14: Uber is tightening driver background checks in the U.S. and applying the new standards retroactively to existing workers in response to sexual assault lawsuits brought by passengers. Starting Monday, Uber is expanding the number of criminal convictions that will disqualify a driver or courier from working on its platform, regardless of when the crime occurred. The policy will lead to the removal of tens of thousands of existing gig workers. And the family behind Walmart is becoming an even bigger power play in pro sports. Walmart founder Sam Walton's grandson, Lucas Walton, and his wife, Samantha, are acquiring a minority stake in the Chicago Bulls. Bloomberg News reports the deal also includes part of the United Center. The Waltons will be buying stakes from existing limited partners. The Reinsdorf family will maintain its controlling interest in the franchise. Down arrows to close out the week on Wall Street. The Dow fell 45 points. The Nasdaq lost 61, down a quarter of a percent. The S&P slipped 4. Erica Herskowitz, Bloomberg Radio.
26: On the market watch, the TSX rising by nearly 130 points, helped by gains in technology names. The Canadian dollar up as well. The loonie trading at 70.49 cents U.S. There is a debate about temporary foreign workers and a connection between the high youth unemployment rate, as some say seasonal and part-time jobs are not being given to high schoolers these days. But it all depends on who you ask.
15: Students are struggling to find work this summer, and the Ford government's blaming in part temporary foreign workers. Ontario's Labour Minister David Piccini telling me that he's rejecting Ottawa's move to raise the cap on temporary foreign workers in retail and restaurants.
16: The temporary foreign worker program has gotten completely out of whack. We've got a record number of youth that are looking for jobs, and I owe it to them to work on programming to support getting youth into these rewarding careers.
15: But Dan Kelly with the Canadian Federation of Independent Business says the minister has it all wrong. There's lots of job openings, he contends, but students don't want them.
17: Half of youth will not consider a job that has any outdoor work. Half of youth will not consider a job that requires any heavy physical activity.
15: He's calling on the government to reconsider. Richard Southern, Queen's Park.
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5: Good afternoon. It is Friday, June 26th. I'm Olivia Jones.
2: I'm John Ackerman. Vancouver weather mainly cloudy and 16 degrees. Here's what's happening right now.
18: StubHub is under investigation by the provincial consumer regulator after some soccer fans did not receive their tickets to catch a World Cup game at BC Place.
5: An independent review team has been appointed to look into what went wrong in the North Shore Wastewater Treatment Plant project.
19: A jury has found the ex-husband of Tatiana Stefanski guilty of her murder in the village of Lumbee 2 years ago. We hear from an advocate on why the verdict missed the mark.
2: And a teen's alleged reckless ride in Port Moody is prompting a renewed message to parents about safety.
10: An exciting night for the Canucks in Buffalo as they pick third overall in the draft. We've got all the details in sports at 45.
5: Adidas is using ambush marketing to compete with Nike, including reintroducing a vintage jersey from 1994. Business at 56.
2: It's 4:31.
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6: Olivia, John, I'm feeling very optimistic right now about the Alex Fraser Bridge, northbound especially, because it's starting to move a bit better, especially from the feeder roads. Highway 91 northbound, you're still slow from 64th Avenue. That's the main drag, but only to the south end now. Southbound from Westminster Highway to the north end on the Richmond side. Eastbound on the 91 connector, you are still crawling from Highway 17, but there are no more delays eastbound on that thoroughfare, none from westbound as well, so that's a good sign. Nordell Way, you're A-OK. You've been like that for about 10 minutes now. And now with more from the 11:30 Rogers Xfinity Internet Traffic Center, here's Kevin Olenek.
7: Thank you, Kyle, from the Super Safe Disposal Traffic Patrol, and it is a lot better going southbound on Highway 99 towards the Massey Tunnel as well. Finally, that was busy for a couple of hours. There was the stall there, but mostly the impact of the Alex Fraser Bridge really impacted the Massey Tunnel. But north Bound, you're still back to around Highway 17 as you're going from Delta to Richmond. And we'll head over to the Queensboro Bridge. You're still dealing with delays in all directions there. Northbound, you're back to around River Road. Burnaby side, Burn Road. Stewartson Way on the U.S. side, back to around 12th Street. And 20th Street is back to South Ridge. Still, there's still this stall on the Knight Street Bridge northbound in the Mitchell Island merge lane, far right lane. And you still delays on the Ironworkers Bridge as you're back to around Lonsdale as you're heading southbound. Even northbound, you're back to around Boundary Road. 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And now to the Penfolds Roofing and Solar Weather Center. Here is meteorologist Carl Lamb.
8: Mostly cloudy today with scattered rain showers still in the mix. And then as we go into tonight, we'll start to actually lose some of that precipitation as it works its way further east, and we're down to an overnight low of 13 degrees for tonight.
7: Thank you, Carl. Cloudy skies, 16 degrees in Vancouver. John and Olivia.
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5: To our top story now, imagine purchasing tickets for a FIFA World Cup match at BC Place, but never getting them.
2: That's exactly what some soccer fans claim StubHub has done. 11:30's Kyle Benning reports Consumer Protection BC is now investigating.
18: The provincial regulator around consumer protection laws says it has received 3 complaints from fans trying to watch a FIFA World Cup match at BC Place. Those tickets ultimately not transferred to those looking to attend. Investigators are considering whether any laws were broken under the province's Ticket Sales Act. StubHub says the issue is largely a transfer problem, given FIFA launched a new app just before the tournament started. The ticket seller says it has set up a World Cup support team and is sourcing replacement tickets for affected customers. Earlier this year, StubHub had to shell out $8,500. That after Consumer Protection BC found it did not clarify some of the seats it sold for Taylor Swift's Vancouver Eras Tour concerts had obstructed views. I'm Kyle Benning.
5: An independent review team has been tasked to look into the ballooning costs of the North Shore Wastewater Treatment Plant. And it has been confirmed. The Metro Vancouver Regional District says it'll be conducted by Rob Andrews of EXP Engineering. The team will look into the key contributing factors of the massive cost increases and what could have been done to prevent this, among other things. The group will also have access to the regional district's documents related to the project, including its history, finances, governance, and delivery. In 2013, Metro Vancouver estimated the project would cost roughly $700 million, but the current estimate estimate is more than $3.8 billion.
26: 11:30 news time now, 4:35. Mainly cloudy and 16 degrees in Vancouver. The ex-husband of Tatiana Stefanski has been found guilty of her 2024 stabbing death near Lumbee. As 11:30's Anthony Atanasoff reports, Vitaly Stefanski has been convicted of second-degree murder. But some advocates don't think that goes far enough.
11: So the verdict today is not the beginning of accountability.
19: That's Angela Marie McDougal with Battered Women's Support Services, who says instead this case was a long chain of missed opportunities.
11: Lumbee is one of many rural communities that is reeling from this kind of violence and how to navigate it. It's part of a bigger picture work for us and recognizing the impacts for women in rural communities.
19: McDougal adds new legislation would have had to have seen this in light of first-degree murder. Vitaly Stefanski told the Kamloops BC Supreme Court that his ex-wife stabbed herself in his car, saying her death was more like a suicide. Police officers testified that he

0: fleeing from a traffic stop and riding the bike through a restaurant. Parents are being strongly encouraged to be aware of the legal consequences and safety risks associated with riding e-dirt bikes, which is not street legal. A 15-year-old boy was badly injured after being hit by a car while on an e-dirt bike in Burnaby earlier this week.
1: A senior who was left to bleed on the sidewalk after being hit by an e-lime scooter this week is sharing his story. Blake Elliott was walking near Comox and Denman in the West End Monday night when he was hit. He says he fell, hit his head on a tree, and was left bleeding.
2: Nobody stops. They don't stop at the corner here where the stops. They don't stop at the park. And at nighttime, sometimes there's 6-8 of them at a time with the Lime bike. But the ones that are doing deliveries are just as bad.
1: A good Samaritan ended up driving Elliott to the hospital. He suffered an injured eye that he still can't see out of, as well as multiple scratches and bruises to his body. In a statement, Lime reminds its users that they have to be at least 18 years old to ride an e-scooter.
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0: Richmond RCMP are looking for witnesses after a hit and run involving a cyclist. At around 10 a.m. yesterday, a cyclist was riding on Grant McConaughey Way near the on-ramp to Russ Baker Way when he was hit by a gray SUV. The driver did not remain on scene. The cyclist was treated in hospital and released. RCMP would like to speak with witnesses, specifically the driver of a green vehicle with a stripe and the driver of a black Tesla who were in the area at the time.
1: And this just coming in to 1130 News Radio. The Vancouver Canucks have drafted Caleb Malhotra as their first pick in the 2026 NHL entry draft. Vancouver had the number 3 pick in this year's draft following Toronto and San Jose. Caleb joins his dad, Manny, who's starting his new job as the Canucks head coach this season. Stay with 1130 News Radio. Much more on this in sports and throughout the evening at 15 and 45 past the hour.
0: Well, it looks like we found the number 1 Team Canada fan in BC. This Kelowna man is following the team everywhere they go during the World Cup. Sean Harrison tells us he was able to snag a few tickets when auctions first started, and suddenly he was booking every game. Harrison currently on his way to L.A. today on a one-way ticket. He hopes to be heading to Houston next if Canada wins. Team Canada plays South Africa Sunday at noon. Still to come, the 1130 News Radio Border Report.
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7: You are dealing with a 45-minute to an hour wait southbound at Peace Arch at Pacific Cross in Olivia, 5 to 10 at Aldergrove and Sumas. Northbound has not been that bad this afternoon. You're dealing with a 5 to 10-minute wait at all crossings. Commercial trucks at Pacific Crossing are dealing with a 10 to 20-minute delay. 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Olivia?
0: Thank you, Kevin. Coming up, your traffic and weather together on the one. We will take a look at the Mary Hill Bypass for you. It's 4:40.
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0: 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Let's head to the 11:30 News Radio Super Save Disposal Traffic Patrol and Kyle Balzer.
1: Olivia, cruiser on scene to this crash on the Maryhill Bypass through Port Coquitlam. It's against the afternoon rush, blocking the westbound left lane at Shaughnessy, so only the right lane is getting through. Traffic is dense and you're crawling from Pitt River Road. You're slowing your approach from just west of Broadway. There are no delays or visual distractions for eastbound here, but there are slight delays on your way to the Pitt River Bridge at Pitt River, Broadway, and Kingsway. And now with more from the 11:30 Rogers Xfinity Internet Traffic Center, here's Kevin Olenek.
2: Thank you, Kyle, from the Super Safe Disposal Traffic Patrol. We'll go back to Kyle's favorite place, the Alex Fraser Bridge. You still have delays northbound from Highway 91 going over into Richmond. There was the collision earlier that did clear, but you're still looking good. You're still dealing with those delays northbound. And northbound in the Massey Tunnel, you are back to around the Works Yard going that way. Knight Street Bridge is still pretty heavy as well. You're back to Canby Road. I'm hoping that stall, that northbound right Mitchell Island merge lane, far right lane, is cleared. I haven't heard an update on that, though. Star Pound 11:30. The Queensboro Bridge, you are delayed in all directions, especially on the Burnaby side where you're back to Burn Road. New West Side, Stewardson Way is back to 5th Avenue. And on the Richmond side, you're back to around River Road. 20th Street is back to South Bridge. And then the Ironworkers Bridge is is still a bit of a crawl here. You're back to Lonsdale southbound. Main Street is back to around Brooks Bank. And still delays in both directions on Highway 1 from the Cassiar Tunnel to Kensington. 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During Volks Summer at Jim Pattison Volkswagen Surrey, get rates from 0.99% plus $1,000 traded bonus. 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And now to the Penfolds Roofing and Solar Weather Center. Here is meteorologist Carl Lamb.
3: For today, temperatures are getting up to a high of 17 degrees. It's cloudy out there. Those rain showers continuing. And then we'll start to see those exit as we go into the evening. And we're dropping down to a low of 13. But for tomorrow, there's still the chance for some showers in the mix here. Temperatures up to 18 degrees tomorrow and down to a low of 14 on Saturday night.
2: 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It is currently 16 degrees in Vancouver. Olivia?
0: Thank you, gentlemen. Coming up in sports with Marcus Fitzgerald. Marcus, the Canucks have made a move.
4: Indeed, Olivia, it is draft day, and I'm about as prepared as Justin Bieber was 20 minutes ago when he hit the stage, so why not? We'll get into all that and more coming up in just a minute.
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0: Cloudy and 17 in Vancouver. Good afternoon. I'm Olivia Jones.
14: I'm John Ackerman. Here's what's happening right now.
0: An independent review team has been appointed to look into what went wrong with the North Shore Wastewater Treatment Plant project. The Metro Vancouver Regional District says the review will be done by an independent team.
14: Consumer Protection BC looking into complaints from FIFA World Cup fans who purchased tickets off StubHub and claim they never got them. Attorney General Nikki Sharma calls the reports deeply concerning.
0: And still ahead.
15: Prevention is better than cure is what a UBC expert is saying about the youth substance use issue that is a growing concern in school-going students.
0: Time now for sports from Sportsnet 650, home of the Canucks. Here's Marcus Fitzgerald.
4: Olivia, NHL entry draft, the Vancouver Canucks with the third overall selection. They go within the family. Caleb Malhotra picked third overall. Caleb had himself a pretty solid season, I would say, with the Brantford Bulldogs. 84 points in 67 games played. He's also a former Chilliwack Chief, for those out in the Valley paying attention to that as well. Yes, his dad is the head coach, but here's the thing. Caleb is committed to Boston University. That's where he's going to start, so we're going to have to wait a little bit to see this young man regularly at the NHL level, but he's got that ceiling as a two-way center, and the Canucks, let's be honest, they need everything right now as they begin this rebuild. So Caleb Malhotra is the guy. The top of the draft, kind of chalky. We saw Gavin McKenna go number one, Ivar Stenberg number two to San Jose, and then Daxon Rudolph a little off the board, maybe a bit of a surprise for the Buffalo Sabres at number four. You can follow the draft right now on Sportsnet. Sports at 15 and 45 past every hour, anytime. 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
0: Welcome back. 11:30 news time, 4:48. Substance use among youth has become a growing concern nationwide, especially among students in grades 7 through 12. 11:30's Asthapani Kannan has more on Anchoring Change, a UBC-led framework that helps schools work on prevention measures.
15: Scientific director at UBC's Wellstream, Emily Jenkins, says the framework has recommendations on early prevention. It looks different at every stage.
18: In the earlier years, we're focusing on supporting schools in building foundational social emotional competencies and protective relationships. Around the middle school age range, it emphasizes understandings of substance use norms and decision making and development of protective skills. And in the later ages, it really narrows in on harm minimization literacy and transition readiness.
15: A new national survey found 15% of grade 7 to 12 students are vaping and 18% are using multiple substances. 90% of school administrators reported addressing frequent substance use challenges in students. I'm Asta Pandikanan.
0: Internationally, a rescue team from Burnaby is headed to Venezuela to aid in rescue efforts. The country was hit by a 7.2 and then 7.5 magnitude earthquake Wednesday night, taking more than 900 lives. Ian Hetherington is a deputy chief with Burnaby Fire and a member of Burnaby Search and Rescue. He says seven members of the team and two canine search dogs are on their way to Caracas.
19: Their role is to perform search and rescue operations, humanitarian aid, and assist the local population in the disaster zones and whatever else is needed with regards to assisting the local government and the people who are living in the disaster area.
0: Hetherington adds there's always a risk when operating in an earthquake zone, but the team is well trained. Coming up in 60 seconds, your traffic and weather together on the ones. We will stay on the Maryhill Bypass. It's 4:50.
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1: Well, Olivia, very heavy congestion right now for westbound on the Maryhill Bypass through Port Coquitlam. So definitely a heads up if you're trying to reach Highway 1 right now. A crash is blocking the westbound left lane at Shaughnessy. Crews are on scene and traffic is jammed from Pitt River Road. You're slow further back at Broadway, crawling from Coast Meridian, just waiting for the lights to turn green there. Eastbound is slow from United Boulevard to the Coquitlam River Bridge, and you'll want to watch out for lane shifts there for construction. And now with more from the 11:30 Rogers Xfinity Internet Traffic Center, here's Kevin Olenek.
2: Thank you, Kyle, from the Super Safe Disposal Traffic Patrol, and you're still dealing with delays northbound at the Alex Fraser Bridge. You are still back to Kitson Parkway on Highway 91. Still dealing with that. That's been the theme of the afternoon over there in the Massey Tunnel. Back northbound on the Delta side to around 17A. The Queensboro Bridge is still pretty heavy as well. On the Richmond side, you're back to River Road. On the Burnaby side, Marine Way is back to Burn Road. And on the New West side, Stewartson Way is back to 12th, and 20th Street is back to Southridge Drive. We'll hit Highway 1. You've got a few delays. We'll start at the Ironworkers Bridge where you're back to Lynn Valley as you're going southbound. You can expect delays in both directions going from Vancouver to Burnaby from the Cassie R Tunnel to Willingdon. Highway 1 eastbound, not surprisingly considering it's first weekend of the summer, back to 216th. But two delays on Highway 1 westbound. One near Harling Island where it's the left lane remains blocked. Right lane is moving as you're heading that way, but there looks like a new problem. A caller has asked about Highway 1 near Hope. If there's something going on there, let me know at star or pound 1130. 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Here is meteorologist Carl Lamb.
3: Temperatures for today up to 17. Still rain showers lingering around mostly cloudy conditions. And then for tonight, we still have some showers possible with a low of 13. Then for tomorrow, 18 is the high, mostly cloudy, some sun peeking through, but also the chance for a few showers. Again, 18 for your Saturday. And then for Sunday, up to 20 degrees, mostly cloudy. Still some sun trying to break through, but the chance for showers does remain.
2: 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It is currently 16 degrees in Vancouver, Olivia.
0: Thank you, gentlemen. 11:30 News Radio time. It is 4:54. Coming up at the top of the hour, Consumer Protection BC is looking into complaints from World Cup fans who purchased tickets off StubHub and claim they never received them. Attorney General Nikki Sharma calls the reports deeply concerning. We'll have those details for you and our other top stories coming up in your drive at 5 right here on 11:30 News Radio. Prime Minister Mark Carney says the government plans to restore 24 Sussex Drive by launching a national design competition and fundraising campaign. City News Parliament Hill reporter Cormac McSweeney has more.
5: Part of the reason 24 Sussex is in such bad shape is that for decades, prime ministers have been too concerned to actually spend money on the property. They're worried that they could face opposition attacks for using taxpayer dollars to try and spruce up their home. But Carney says 24 Sussex is not any individual's home. He says prime ministers are just temporary tenants, and the building is an institution and it is owned by the people of Canada.
0: The fundraising campaign will be managed by the Rideau Hall Foundation, with the winner set to be announced before Canada Day of next year. Former Trump National Security Advisor John Bolton has pleaded guilty in a classified information case.
6: Bolton was charged last year with 18 counts of either keeping or disseminating classified information, including sharing notes with relatives as he wrote a book. He's reached a plea deal that could let him avoid prison time. Bolton served more than a year in the first Trump administration, capping a career in which the Justice Department's Hayden O'Byrne says he held positions of enormous public trust.
7: John Bolton betrayed that trust in extraordinary fashion.
6: Bolton was among other Trump adversaries facing federal charges in the president's second term, though some cases have fallen apart. Sagar Meghani, Washington.
0: Well, as Canada edges toward legislation meant to protect young people online, a new survey suggests most teens in the country have encountered real violence or gore on the internet. 85% reported seeing either form of brutality online. Almost 40% say the graphic content was unexpectedly in posts from strangers. Exposure to that kind of material was most common on YouTube. Your business news is next.
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12: 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Meanwhile, prediction market giant Kalshi is set to gain more prominence on one of the biggest athletic stages, the World Cup. Kalshi is expected to announce it's becoming an official partner of FIFA. The move is Kalshi's latest effort to use the world's most popular sport to propel growth as it races to scale. Investors valued the company at $22 billion last month, up more than fourfold since October. Stocks wavered all day on Wall Street and ended up closing out the week lower. The Dow fell 45 points, the Nasdaq lost 61, the S&P down 4. Erica Herskowitz, Bloomberg Radio.
0: On the market watch, the TSX rose by nearly 130 points, helped by gains in technology names. And the Canadian dollar was up as well. The loonie traded at 70.49 cents U.S. It's 4:58.
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26: Good afternoon. This is Friday, June 26th. Thanks for joining us. I'm John Ackerman.
0: And I'm Olivia Jones. Cloudy and 16 degrees in Vancouver. Here's what's coming up in your drive at 5.
27: StubHub under investigation by the consumer regulator after soccer fans were out hundreds of dollars and not able to attend World Cup matches at BC Place.
26: Metro Vancouver announcing who will head up an independent team to review the troubled and wildly over-budget North Shore Wastewater Treatment Plant.
3: In a unanimous decision, the ex-husband of Tatiana Stefanski has been found guilty in her murder, but some advocates think the verdict should have been more severe.
0: And Prime Minister Mark Carney has announced plans to restore 24 Sussex Drive by launching a national design competition and fundraising campaign.
26: The Canucks have drafted Caleb Malhotra as their first pick of the 2026 NHL entry draft. Sports at 15. Consumer sentiment rising this month as lower